0: You did just that. Well, after winning their NBA championship, the New York Knicks stars, Jalen Brunson and Josh Hart, had Stephen A. Smith on their podcast, and Smith apologized for giving them hate during their early careers, according to TMZ. Get BIN News now on demand 24/7 on the iHeartRadio app.
1: I'm Kevin Brown on your home for 24/7 News, the Black Information Network. Federal agents and local police say they're determined to keep making drug busts at MacArthur Park in Los Angeles, California. DEA Special Agent in Charge Anthony Chrysalis told KTLA that half a dozen arrests on Wednesday night are just the beginning.
2: We've been hearing that a lot of stuff has been moving to later in the day, so that's why we're coming out later in the day in full force to show them that, like, we are taking the park back for the people. This is going to happen. It's going to take time, but it will happen. So this is a message that's being sent.
1: The LAPD is working with the federal agents, and the LAPD says the raids are focused on drug dealing and not immigration enforcement. West Palm Beach, Florida Democrat Louis Frankel is announcing details about a new museum that will be located at the first Black high school in Palm Beach County in observance of Juneteenth.
3: A celebration of freedom and a reminder that our rights and our stories and our history must always be protected.
1: And Frankel says the African American Museum and Research Library will feature much of that history. She says it'll shine a light on the history of West Palm Beach and the stories of the people who live there. It'll be located in the historic Coleman Park neighborhood and serve as part of the revitalization efforts there. The museum is expected to be open by the fall of 2028. Roosevelt High School opened in 1950 before desegregation. A federal appeals court has ruled that the Trump administration can proceed with replacing a slavery-related exhibit at Independence National Historical Park in Philadelphia, Pennsylvania. The decision overturned a lower court ruling that had blocked the National Park Service from removing the exhibit, which described George Washington's ownership of enslaved people. The exhibit was taken down following an executive order by President Trump, which aimed at revising historical displays in national parks. Despite the ruling, the original exhibit may be restored as a separate case in Boston, which ordered the reinstatement of all national park exhibits removed under Trump's directive. The Trump administration has taken steps to strip the Department of Education of its authority by moving two key responsibilities to other agencies. The Office of Special Education and Rehabilitative Services will now be under the Department of Health and Human Services, while the Office for Civil Rights will be under the Department of Justice. Critics argue these moves will make the special education and civil rights programs less efficient and effective. The reorganization is seen as part of a larger effort to dismantle the Department of Education, a long-standing goal of conservatives. Despite concerns from experts and advocates, the administration is moving forward with these changes. Kentucky Black Restaurant Week is set to return from June 22nd through the 28th, offering diners a chance to support Black-owned restaurants in Lexington. Participating restaurants will feature exclusive off-menu dishes priced at $15 or less, showcasing unique creations only available during the event. The initiative aims to increase visibility for Black-owned businesses and create economic opportunities for restaurants, farmers, and food producers in the region. The event will also include a digital passport program for diners to explore multiple participating restaurants and earn rewards. Organizers emphasize the event is a community-wide celebration of culture and diversity, welcoming everyone to participate in supporting local businesses. I'm Kevin Brown on your home for Black News First, the Black Information Network. Welcome to the journey around America, where we visit iconic locations connected to Black history. Today, we head to Harlem, New York, where the legendary Apollo Theater stands as a symbol of African-American culture. The Apollo Theater opened its doors in 1914 as a burlesque theater, but soon became the premier showplace for live musical entertainment. The theater became famous for Amateur Night, a weekly talent show that launched the careers of stars like Lauryn Hill and the Jackson 5.
4: Osiris, let me get the mysis. If you talk to females,
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1: 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For the Black Information Network, I'm Kevin Brown.
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9: I'm Mike Stevens on your home for Black News First, the Black Information Network. Joining us now is Congresswoman Lauren Underwood of Chicago, the youngest black woman to ever serve in Congress, at least when you were elected to that position. Is that still the case now?
10: That's right. I am the youngest ever elected, although there are currently members younger than my current age, but a lady never tells.
9: I got you. And a gentleman never asks. So
10: there we go.
9: Glad to have you with us today.
10: Thank you for having me.
9: So there's a lot going on. This redistricting efforts that are going on around the country, impacting black majority Democratic districts. What are your thoughts on that?
10: Well, I've just been disgusted with our Chief Justice of the Supreme Court, John Roberts, and the way that these red state governors and state legislatures have gleefully embraced an opportunity to draw a discriminatory map and try to silence black voters. This moment is really about black voters, black power, and black representation, and the way that we choose to show up for our fellow American and fight back. I think that we have an opportunity to drive up turnout, to reclaim a House majority, and to, you know, reinstate voting rights protection that would prevent this from ever happening again in these United States.
9: Some have criticized Democrats in the past for doing redistricting like Illinois, you know, in blue states. Do you agree or disagree with that criticism?
10: Well, I think that that type of commentary conflates a couple things. Number one, what we're talking about is a remedy against racism. And that's what the Voting Rights Act was designed to address. You know, the United States has long had institutional racism, and certainly in an electoral context, everything from poll taxes to counting the jelly beans to these literacy tests that were prerequisites for black Americans to be able to fully participate as citizens in our democracy.
9: I'm Mike Stevens on the Black Information Network. Now your local news.
11: Charlotte Mecklenburg Schools Superintendent Dr. Crystal Hall, a black woman, is being placed on temporary leave. The district says the move comes as an investigation into administrative and operational oversight is conducted. No further details will be released until the investigation is completed. One black board chair member spoke to WCNC.
12: Parents need to know that they should continue to expect excellence. They should continue to expect that decisions are going to be made that are best for our students.
11: Federal authorities say a Brazilian national accused of leading two designated foreign terrorist organizations has been arrested in North Carolina. Homeland Security officials say Felipe Del Aquila was taken into custody earlier this month following a traffic stop in Mooresville. Investigators allege Aquila had been holding his wife hostage in Iredell County and was preparing to leave to Mexico when he was arrested. Officials say he faces a state charge of fleeing to elude arrest while additional charges are being pursued. Immigration and Customs Enforcement has also placed a detainer on him as the investigation continues. I'm Alexandria Ikemoni on your home for Black News First, Charlotte's BIN 98.7.
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13: 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I'm Layla Ali, and my history lives here.
14: I'm Bill Black with another Bet You Didn't Know music fact. 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
8: BIN News this hour. I'm Doug Davis. Coming up, more of my exclusive interview with Illinois Representative Delia C. Ramirez as we celebrate the Juneteenth holiday and the grand opening of the Obama Presidential Center. That's next on BIN News this hour. This Juneteenth weekend, the Obama Presidential Center opens in Chicago. It's open right now. I spoke with Illinois Congresswoman Delia C. Ramirez about why it's so important to protect the communities that surround the center.
9: It has to be a place where we actually recognize how far we've come, but also the work ahead to ensure that we keep representing unapologetically with authenticity and that working people know that they have opportunities and new investments are not for those that will come, but for those that are there. And I'll be honest with you, Doug, particularly as I think about Hyde Park, I think about Bronzeville, I think about South Shore, right? Surrounding the Obama Center. These are communities that have gone through many shifts and changes. And I want to make sure that we preserve the culture of these Black communities, these Black neighborhoods that have been an anchor for the entire city to demonstrate what beauty, diversity, economic prosperity could look like for the Black community and what that means for all of us. And so I wanna make sure that as we celebrate the library, we also protect its diversity and protect the culture that has made that community so critical for all of us and for young people surrounding it, that they could feel like they can still live there, that they can still play there, they can celebrate there, and they can also brag about what the Obama Center means for them and what it means for this moment.
8: What is, you know, a message that you would like to send to Black families, especially Black youth, about their power, their history, and their ability to shape the future in cities like Chicago and the entire country?
9: You know, Doug, I say this often. My liberation is entwined in the liberation of Black people in this country. And until Black lives truly matter in this country, until we recognize fully the contributions of Black women, young people in this country and how they have made it easier for other generations, other communities, other cultures, we won't be able to move forward. Black liberation is what is necessary in order for immigrant liberation to really happen, in order for poor people to be able to move ahead. And so in this moment, I want to say to all of the people listening that I am where I am because of the Black women who believed in me, even when I didn't believe in myself. I am who I am, understanding how the liberation of each other is intertwined with the ability and liberation of Black people to move forward and progress and grow and thrive in this country. And that today, more than ever, we must recognize those contributions. We must fight like hell for our communities so that we can actually create the circumstances where people in this country have every single thing they need to thrive. So I want to say thank you. I want to thank everyone listening for the ways that you have shown up for some of us, even when we haven't shown up for you. And it's time for us to show up for you.
8: That's Illinois Congresswoman Delia C. Ramirez. The Obama Foundation is a nonprofit collaborator of the Black Information Network. 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I'm Doug Davis for the Black Information Network.
10: Here's what's trending this hour. The Obama Presidential Center opened this week, and it's a huge success already. NBC News says now that it's open to the public, tickets are sold out for the next 4 months.
11: I hope this center will serve as an affirmation of just how special our democracy truly is.
10: Plus, Iran shuts down the Strait of Hormuz again, claiming Israel has violated the peace deal. And do you know how it feels to get revenge on your hater, who Stephen A. Smith apologized to? I'm Tammy Eswick, and that's what's trending.
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12: The NBA draft is scheduled for June 23rd. The big question is, will Giannis Antetokounmpo leave the Milwaukee Bucks? The Miami Heat and Boston Celtics are the Greek Freak's most likely landing spots. The San Antonio Spurs fell short of the NBA championship, but fans are excited about next year. The Spurs online membership site says full season ticket packages for the 2026-2027 season at Frost Bank Center are already sold out. Half season and partial season memberships are still available, but they're not cheap.
13: Yeah. Got to give the Knicks some credit. They made some amazing plays, but you're not going to find a dumber basketball team than what San Antonio did at the end.
0: From the Fully Loaded podcast, here's NFL Hall of Famer Chris Carter.
13: Like, you're not going to be able to make that many mistakes.
14: Yeah.
13: All these games came down to the last minute of the game.
14: Is that their youth or their coaching or both?
13: No. I would say that their coaching was outstanding.
14: Okay.
13: And the game plan and everything that they had were good. Guys just didn't make plays at the end.
0: Future sports at 14 and 44 past each and every hour. I'm Ray Harris on the Black Information Network.
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16: The Obama Presidential Center celebrates its grand opening in the city. Former President Obama spoke along with former First Lady Michelle Obama.
17: Democracy can be frustrating. It can be slow. It can be inefficient. And yet, more than anything, I hope this center will serve as an affirmation of just how special, how precious our democracy truly is.
16: There were former presidents, including Bill Clinton, George Bush, and Joe Biden, in attendance. Performers included Stevie Wonder, Bruce Springsteen, and Bono. The Obama Presidential Center is now officially open to the public. The Obama Foundation is a nonprofit collaborator of the Black Information Network.
15: This next story out of Jacksonville, Florida. The city's black sheriff making a major announcement.
18: Today we announce the outcomes of a successful multi-agency investigation focused on identifying and arresting those who use the internet to sexually exploit children. Operation Checkmate.
15: Operation Checkmate has netted the arrest of 29 men, some of whom are black. Throughout the operation, detectives posed as children. This was in an effort to identify adults who solicited sex from minors. From there, those who arranged to meet the purported minors were arrested. Waters was tight-lipped about what online platforms investigators use during their operation. The sheriff says he did not want to reveal what methods law enforcement is using. Terry Rozier is fighting to get back on the court in the NBA, but a federal gambling case is keeping him sidelined. The league and the Charlotte Hornets are in support of keeping a bond condition in place that restricts Rozier from playing due to a no-contact list. It includes the team and staff. Prosecutors allege that Rozier, who is black, may have contacted witnesses and engaged in a prop betting scheme leading to bribery charges. The case dates back to a 2025 indictment involving illegal betting activity using non-public NBA information. Rozier's attorney accuses the NBA of trying to disqualify him from playing by using financial motives, but a ruling from the judge is pending.
16: There is a new development regarding a black teenager convicted in the deadly 2023 shooting at Lamar High School in Arlington, Texas.
19: Jonathan Porter will serve the remainder of his 40-year prison sentence in the adult correctional system. Porter, who opened fire at the school, killing one student and injuring another, was sentenced to 40 years in prison. Despite arguments for parole with supervision, the judge decided to transfer Porter to the adult correctional system due to continued violent behavior and noncompliance with treatment programs. I'm Morgan Wood on the Black Information Network.
16: And finally, Juneteenth celebrations are underway in the Richmond, Virginia region. This, of course, is commemorating the day enslaved black people in Galveston, Texas learned they were free. Organizers say these events provide opportunities to learn and to celebrate. I'm Mike Moore, along with Nicole Deal, on your home for 24/7 News, the Black Information Network.
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2: In unfortunate news, the hip-hop community is mourning the loss of acclaimed producer Tay Keith. The 29-year-old was found dead Thursday inside his Nashville apartment after officers responded to a welfare check. Authorities say no foul play is suspected and an official cause of death has not yet been released. Tay Keith rose to prominence as one of hip-hop's most sought-after producers, earning credits on Travis Scott's chart-topping hit Sicko Mode, Drake's Nonstop, and Blockboy JB's breakout single Look Alive. Artists and fans have taken to social media to pay tribute to the Grammy-nominated producer whose signature sound helped shape some of the biggest rap records in the past decade. Elsewhere in entertainment, the New York Knicks capped off their championship celebration with a hometown performance from Alicia Keys. The Grammy-winning singer helped close out a ceremony at City Hall where Knicks players and staff were honored and presented with keys to the city. The festivities followed a ticker tape parade through Lower Manhattan's famed Canyon of Heroes, where thousands of fans lined the streets to celebrate the franchise's championship run. With the latest in entertainment, I'm Morgan Wood on the Black Information Network.
3: The United States Senate has had a total of 12 black members, with the first being Hiram Rhodes Rebels, elected in 1870 during the Reconstruction era. Jim Crow and other disenfranchisement tactics led to a gap of nearly 90 years between the first and second U.S. black senators. In 1992, Carol Moseley Braun became the first black woman to serve in the U.S. Senate.
4: I don't know, maybe this is just my day to get to talk about race. Maybe I'm just lucky like that today.
3: Vice President Kamala Harris became the second black female to serve as a U.S. senator in 2017. Barack Obama was the fifth black senator and the first to be elected president of the United States.
5: Race is an issue that I believe this nation cannot afford to ignore right now.
3: While Georgia's Raphael Warnock is the latest black member of the U.S. Senate after his 2021 election. Black U.S. senators have made contributions to the country and paved the way for future generations of black leaders. And that's a fact. This is Mike Moore for the Black Information Network.
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2: Dr. Opal Lee, the 99-year-old grandmother of Juneteenth, is lending her voice to a major new effort focused on improving the health of black women. She recently spoke to NBC 5 News about surviving breast cancer herself at the age of 73.
8: I knew I had cancer. I was told early what to do about it. And I did.
2: The Fort Worth icon is now an ambassador for the American Cancer Society's Voices of Black Women study. It aims to enroll 100,000 black women nationwide to better understand why they face higher death rates from certain cancers and improve their outcomes.
7: Speaking of Juneteenth in South Florida, Black North Miami Mayor Alex DeSumi says it's a day of remembering how African Americans have played a key role in building our community.
9: Celebrating the entire black culture in Miami and the contribution of South Florida to black history.
7: Juneteenth commemorates the end of slavery. It became a federal holiday in 2021. Now to Chicago, Illinois. A woman sexually assaulted as a teenager by a black man at a facility for at-risk youth is suing the Department of Children and Family Services.
10: Yadira Escamilla was 17 when she was attacked at Aunt Martha's Care Center by overnight manager Trulon Henry. Attorney Benjamin Crump says state officials did not do their due diligence.
11: The state of Illinois was supposed to make sure that she was secure in the facility that they put her in.
10: The lawsuit claims abuse allegations went unchecked for years. I'm Perry Williams.
2: Also, in predominantly black Chicago, the city council is rejecting a proposal that would have held parents accountable for the criminal activity of their children. The overwhelming vote against the ordinance was 32-16. Alderman Ray Lopez proposed the measure that would have fined adult violators starting at $1,000 or 75 hours of community service. I'm Nicole Deal, along with Mike Moore, on your home for Black News First, the Black Information Network. Your Washington Roundup is next. A planned round of U.S.-Iran nuclear talks in Geneva has been called off.

0: Negotiators were expecting to meet Friday to discuss a framework agreement signed earlier this week aimed at addressing Iran's nuclear program. The White House says it remains committed to restarting talks as soon as possible. Back in Washington, a recent makeover at the National Mall is already drawing attention. Paint applied to the reflecting pool to give the water an American flag blue appearance is reportedly beginning to peel, with images online showing flakes floating on the surface. And as communities across the country celebrate Juneteenth, the federal holiday marks the end of slavery in the United States. While the first celebrations date back to 1866, Juneteenth became a federal holiday under the Biden administration back in 2021. That's your Washington Roundup. I'm Morgan Wood, your White House correspondent in Washington, D.C. on the Black Information Network.
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3: This is Esther Dillard with another spotlight on Black excellence. Tyler Perry is one of the most successful figures in the entertainment industry. Born in New Orleans, Louisiana in 1969, Emmett Perry Jr. endured a difficult childhood marked by poverty and abuse. After changing his name and moving to Atlanta in 1992, Tyler Perry began writing and producing stage plays that became highly successful.
4: All you gotta do is take an R&B song, put Jesus in it, and it's a gospel song.
3: What? It was also during that time that he created his signature character, the iconic Mabel Medea Simmons.
5: Yea, though she walked in the valley with the shadow of Little Red Riding Hood and the Three Bears.
3: With an estimated net worth of over $1 billion, Tyler Perry is also a generous philanthropist, having donated millions to such causes as education, civil rights, and disaster relief, and another shining example of Black excellence. I'm Esther Dillard on the Black Information Network.
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6: 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I'm Nicole Deal on your home for Black News First, the Black Information Network.
7: Timmy Eswick with BIN News Now. 3 people are dead after Tropical Storm Arthur pushed its way through the Gulf Coast. Now, 2 of those people died in Texas in floodwaters. And then 1 person also passed away in Mississippi, a man who was part of a road cleanup crew outside of Jackson. Reporters spoke to one Stone County, Mississippi resident who described what she was seeing.
8: When we get a lot of rain, the creek will come up.
7: Juneteenth controversy. New York Governor Kathy Hochul flying the Pan-African flag on New York State buildings. It's red, green, and black. The issue is that's not the official Juneteenth flag or colors, which are red, white, and blue.
9: Your Honor, what you were hearing was frustrated black man said, "What is this? I've always taken care of my daughter."
7: Black actor Faison Love out of jail and back in court over child support. The judge says he wants to see his financials by the end of the month. Get BIN News Now on demand 24/7 on the iHeartRadio app.
10: I'm Kevin Brown on your home for 24/7 news, the Black Information Network. Heavy downpours are expected across the southeast as remnants of Tropical Storm Arthur continue to dump heavy rain off the Gulf Coast. In Stone County, Mississippi, resident Chrissy Martin says the water in her RV park is waist deep and she's lost everything.
11: I haven't even grasped it. I have nowhere to go. So I'm homeless and on the streets now. haven't even comprehended that yet.
10: Forecasters are warning of flash flooding and rising rivers from Louisiana to the Carolinas, with torrential downpours at rates of 2 to 4 inches per hour. Hardest hit could be the southern portions of Mississippi and Alabama. An AccuWeather forecaster warns that flood cycles in some parts of the region are slow to complete, meaning some rivers may not crest for several days. New York City still reveling in the Knicks World Championship. No regret from people who were out at the event and celebrating in the streets.
12: I haven't been living long enough to see them win a championship, so to actually be here and see it, it feels really good.
13: No, I'm waiting my whole life, 49 years, I'm a fan. Hell no, I'll do it again. I stay out here 3 days, 3 parades. We waited, all the suffering, the heartbreak, we here now, we champions.
10: Roughly 2 million people attended the team's first ever ticker tape parade, and tens of thousands more trying to get in. The Department of Sanitation deployed more than 700 workers to clean up after the parade and surrounding celebrations. Young black men are experiencing a historic increase in suicide rates, with black boys and men ages 16 to 29 now dying of suicide at a higher rate than their white peers. Factors contributing to this crisis include racism, discrimination, economic insecurity, grief, isolation, and the lack of culturally competent care. Social media exposure and firearm access also play significant roles in the rising suicide rates among young black men. The lack of visibility and support for mental health issues in the black community is exacerbating the problem, with notable figures like Little Papa and Lee Thompson Young among those lost to suicide. The fatal shooting of a one-year-old boy by police in Centobia, Mississippi, has sparked outrage and protest in the community. Cohen Wiley's death has raised concerns about police accountability and racial tensions in the town. The circumstances surrounding the shooting, which occurred during a shoplifting call, are still under investigation. The incident has drawn comparisons to other cases of black Americans dying in police encounters over minor offenses, highlighting systemic issues in law enforcement. Calls for police reform and greater respect for human life have been amplified in the wake of Cohen's tragic death. The family of the late Peeble Bryson has announced plans for a private celebration of his life following his recent passing. The event will take place at the Antioch Baptist Church in Atlanta, Georgia, and will feature musical tributes from Regina Bell, B.B. Winans, and Reuben Studdard. Bryson, a two-time Grammy Award-winning singer known for his romantic ballads, passed away peacefully on June 2nd at the age of 75 after suffering a stroke. The celebration of Bryson's life comes after an outpouring of tributes from the music community and fans on social media. I'm Kevin Brown on your home for Black News First, the Black Information Network.
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20: I'm Mike Stevens on your home for Black News First, the Black Information Network. We are continuing to watch the developments related to the opening of the Obama Center in Chicago. Joining us now is Black Chicago Congresswoman Lauren Underwood.
21: I am so excited to welcome folks to my home state as we celebrate the leadership of President Barack Obama and the transformative 8 years that he steered our country with the opening of the Obama Center. Now, as you know, traditionally presidents open a library, but the Obama Center is going to be more than that. I had the opportunity to visit over the holidays. He has a regulation MBA basketball court. at the center. He has a full replica of the Oval Office, incredible artwork, a community garden, beautiful green space along Lake Michigan. We are so excited that the American people can see a visual, immersive expression of President Obama's values of hope and change, his inclusive leadership, and I'm looking forward to being able to celebrate with one another Juneteenth holiday.
0: Yeah, you know, the Black Information Network is broadcasting from there live, and we are also very excited. What is your relationship with the president and former first lady now?
21: Well, President Obama has been a source of inspiration to me from the very moment I met him when I was a college intern. I interned in his Senate office in the summer of 2006, and then later had the opportunity to serve in the Obama administration working on public health emergencies like the Flint water crisis. And now President Obama has been a great mentor to me as I proudly represent the people of Illinois' 14th congressional district. He is always there when I have a question or need some advice, and I don't abuse it. I only come to him for the important stuff. But he really cares about next generation leaders. He's invested in our success, and he's always watching and paying attention.
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17: Charlotte Mecklenburg Schools Superintendent Dr. Crystal Hall, a Black woman, is being placed on temporary leave. The district says the move comes as an investigation into administrative and operational oversight is conducted. No further details will be released until the investigation is completed. One Black board chair member spoke to WCNC.
22: Parents need to know that they should continue to expect excellence. They should continue to expect that decisions are going to be made that are best for our students.
17: Federal authorities say a Brazilian national accused of leading two designated foreign terrorist organizations has been arrested in North Carolina. Homeland Security officials say Felipe Del Aquila was taken into custody earlier this month following a traffic stop in Mooresville. Investigators allege Aquila had been holding his wife hostage in Iredell County and was preparing to leave to Mexico when he was arrested. Officials say he faces a state charge of fleeing to elude arrest while additional charges are being pursued. Immigration and Customs Enforcement has also placed a detainer on him as the investigation continues. I'm Alexandria Ikamoni on your home for Black News First, Charlotte's BIN 98.7.
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24: What if I had known at the beginning of Fish what I know now? 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
25: That's a conversation I had with Trey Anastasio, lead singer and guitarist of Fish, for a piece I wrote back in 2002. I first saw Fish at a tiny club in the late 80s. Now, decades later, the band is still touring, still making a cultural impact, and I'm still covering them. I'm Dean Budnick, and this is Long May They Run, Season 1, Fish.
26: I saw them in the late 80s, and the people are going like crazy. I mean, they're dancing like a storm. After the show, I rushed backstage and said, look, I'm quitting my job as a promoter. I'm your new manager. I seen it, and that's the future.
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27: 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We don't care where it leads.
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9: BIN News this hour. I'm Doug Davis. Coming up, more of my exclusive interview with Illinois Representative Delia C. Ramirez as we celebrate the Juneteenth holiday and the grand opening of the Obama Presidential Center. That's next on BIN News this hour. This Juneteenth weekend, the Obama Presidential Center opens in Chicago. It's open right now. I spoke with Illinois Congresswoman Delia C. Ramirez about why it's so important to protect the communities that surround the center.
11: There has to be a place where we actually recognize how far we've come, but also the work ahead to ensure that we keep representing unapologetically with authenticity, and that working people know that they have opportunities and new investments are not for those that will come, but for those that are there. And I'll be honest with you, Doug, particularly as I think about Hyde Park, I think about Bronzeville, I think about South Shore, right? Surrounding the Obama Center. These are communities that have gone through many shifts and changes. And I want to make sure that we preserve the culture of these Black communities, these Black neighborhoods that have been an anchor for the entire city to demonstrate what beauty, diversity, economic prosperity could look like for the Black community and what that means for all of us. And so I want to make sure that as we celebrate the library, we also protect its diversity and protect the culture that has made that community so critical for all of us and for young people surrounding it, that they could feel like they can still live there, that they can still play there, they can celebrate there, and they can also brag about what the Obama Center means for them and what it means for this moment.
9: What is, you know, a message that you would like to send to Black families, especially Black youth, about their power, their history, and their ability to shape the future in cities like Chicago and the entire country?
11: You know, Doug, I say this often. My liberation is entwined in the liberation of Black people in this country. And until Black lives truly matter in this country, until we recognize fully the contributions of Black women, young people in this country, and how they have made it easier for other generations, other communities, other cultures, we won't be able to move forward. Black liberation is what is necessary in order for immigrant liberation to really happen, in order for poor people to be able to move ahead. And so in this moment, I want to say to all of the people listening that I am where I am because of the Black women who believed in me, even when I didn't believe in myself. I am who I am, understanding how the liberation of each other is intertwined with the ability and liberation of Black people to move forward and progress and grow and thrive in this country. And that today, more than ever, we must recognize those contributions. We must fight like hell for our communities so that we can actually create the circumstances where people in this country have every single thing they need to thrive. So I want to say thank you. I want to thank everyone listening for the ways that you have shown up for some of us, even when we haven't shown up for you. And it's time for us to show up for you.
9: That's Illinois Congresswoman Delia C. Ramirez. The Obama Foundation is a nonprofit collaborator of the Black Information Network. 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I'm Doug Davis for the Black Information Network.
12: Here's what's trending this hour. Three people are dead in two states following Tropical Storm Arthur pushing its way across the Gulf Coast.
13: When we get a lot of rain, the creek will come up.
12: Plus, Juneteenth controversy. New York Governor Kathy Hochul flying the Pan-African flag on New York State buildings. It's red, green, and black. The issue is that's not the official Juneteenth flag or colors, which are red, white, and blue. And Black actor Faison Love out of jail. I'm Tammy Eswick, and that's what's trending.
29: 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Here's Morgan Wood.
30: Football is returning to an HBCU for the first time in 45 years, but with a modern twist. The University of Maryland Eastern Shore is bringing football back. UMES announced the addition of women's flag football as a varsity sport. The Hawks discontinued traditional football after the 1979 season, but the growing popularity of women's flag football has opened a new path back to the gridiron. The sport is one of the fastest growing in the country and recently gained momentum at the NCAA level as an emerging women's sport. UMES joins a growing list of colleges investing in flag football opportunities for female student athletes. University leaders say the move expands athletic opportunities while positioning the school at the forefront of a rapidly growing sport. The announcement marks a new chapter, bringing football back to Princess Anne in a different way. With the latest in HBCU news, I'm Morgan Wood on the Black Information Network, your home for Black news first.
0: 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Here are the top of the weekend songs that you've thumbed up. Number 3, In Your Eyes.

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1: The opinions, beliefs, and viewpoints expressed in this commentary are those of the author and do not necessarily represent those of BIN and its founding partners and employees. Now it's time to bring the funk with Roland S. Martin.
2: J.D. Vance goes on The View to promote his new book. And man, did they lay into him on the anti-black agenda of the Trump administration.
3: Actually, a very helpful intervention, because I think the story you're talking about is where, you know, allegedly the administration is holding back the appointments of people based on skin color.
4: I've seen
3: the story.
4: A host of things. I'm talking about black history getting erased from public spaces. Black voter districts are being dismantled. Black leaders are being sidelined from our ranks. Where do Americans of color fit in this vision? Because it doesn't seem like we fit.
5: Since October of last year, there's been something like 6,668 refugees allowed into the country. All but three were white South Africans.
3: So, first of all, I'm very skeptical of that number, because we have a lot of different immigration pathways in the United States of America. But let me just address Whoopi's point. Look, first of all, you asked the question, and maybe you don't believe this coming from me, but I think everybody is welcome in our political coalition. Frankly, even if you didn't vote for us, everybody is welcome in our country, so long as you're an American citizen with the duties and the legal obligations and rights to be here. But Whoopi, let me just give you an example of this. Okay, so you say that we're anti-minority or anti-black.
6: No, I didn't say that. I asked. See?
3: Well, okay, fine. Mm-hmm. Fair.
6: Don't start any stuff with me, man. Don't get me in trouble.
2: It is no doubt this administration has been anti-black in so many ways. I have chronicled this repeatedly in this commentary, as well as on Roland Martin Unfiltered. These people want to defund black America. They are attacking everything black, and they deserve to be beaten at the ballot box in November. I'm Roland Martin on the Black Information Network.
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9: We begin in Chicago, Illinois. That's where a man charged with burning a cross recently in downtown Chicago is no longer in custody. A Cook County judge decided to release Merlin Liu from custody pending his trial. Liu said burning the cross was his way to protest against President Donald Trump. NBC Chicago interviewed him and asked if he could have chosen another way to protest. His answer was short, and he didn't elaborate.
10: Yeah, probably.
9: He's facing several charges in connection with the June 9th incident in which a cross was assembled and set ablaze in downtown Chicago. The burning of a cross is considered by some, including black people, as a symbol of hate. A judge said the incident caused damage. It was also decided Liu was not a flight risk. He's scheduled for a court hearing Monday.
11: After some controversy, the Trump administration can move forward with replacing the Washington Slavery exhibit in Philadelphia, Pennsylvania. We've learned a Third Circuit panel has vacated a February injunction that ordered the National Park Service to restore the slavery exhibit located at the President's House Museum. Quick response came from Black Philadelphia Mayor Sherelle Parker, who says legal recourse is next.
12: In efforts to reverse this decision, we cannot and we will not rest until the full story of American history is told.
11: The ruling came a week after a federal judge in Massachusetts ordered the Trump administration to restore sites changed under an executive order. Meanwhile, in the predominantly black populated city of Detroit, Michigan, first responders and private citizens have been honored for rescuing 12 people from the Detroit River. The rescue came after several sailboats capsized last week. A fire department boat operator has some suggestions.
13: Quite honestly, a lot of the saves do happen. We make the saves in the Coast Guard and the Harbor Master, but the saves really happen by the private boaters out there that are fishing or just having a good time, and people are screaming, help, help, and, you know, and there they go.
11: Detroit firefighters, EMS personnel, and Engine 27 responded. They found 20 people were affected. 8 of the 20 were able to get on 2 of the 7 sailboats that remained upright, and the other dozen were rescued.
9: A black mother in Virginia, Rashida McClair, says her son Dominic was a day away from attending his graduation ceremony. That's when tragedy struck. She went into his bedroom where he appeared to be listening to music with his headphones on.
10: And then I noticed that he was just laying there, like, just with his eyes up. And I'm like, Dominic, Dominic. So I go and I'm, like, trying to wake him up, and he just wasn't moving.
9: Dominic was taken to the hospital where he was pronounced dead. Doctors said it was cardiac arrest. And finally, in South Carolina, a Juneteenth festival is being celebrated throughout the weekend with cookouts, music, and fireworks. There will also be discussions on the Freedom Flag from 1865 used in Spartanburg's Emancipation Parade. Alexandria Robinell from the YMI Cultural Center in Asheville, North Carolina, will also share the center's history and events. I'm Mike Moore, along with Nicole Deal, on your home for 24/7 News, the Black Information Network.
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18: 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And finally, look for grants and down payment assistance from your city, county, and state. 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
18: The monumental and long-awaited Obama Presidential Center is now open on the south side of Chicago, Illinois. Speaking to NBC News about this pivotal and historic moment, former President Barack Obama also talked about the U.S. war with Iran.
19: We've now fought a war, spent billions and billions of dollars, you know, put enormous strain on our military. A lot of people have died, and it feels like we're back where we were before we started the war, except maybe a little bit worse.
18: Obama says he hopes the recent ceasefire will hold.
9: As Nicole just mentioned, the Obama Presidential Center is now open in Jackson Park, but tickets have been sold out for months.
20: Former President Barack Obama says the center could not be anywhere else.
21: It's an expression of thanks, an acknowledgement that so much of what I hold most dear, I owe to the people of this city and the people of these surrounding neighborhoods.
20: Meanwhile, thousands of people attended a watch party. Three former presidents were in attendance, and several performers took the stage. I'm Perry Williams.
9: President Donald Trump is awarding the Medal of Honor to three brave soldiers, and one of them is black.
22: Men who went willingly to the darkest and most dangerous corners on earth to defeat evil so we could live free.
9: In a recent ceremony at the White House, retired Reconnaissance Marine Major James Capers Jr. was one of three military men to receive the honor. Capers, who is black, led his team through a deadly ambush in South Vietnam in 1967. Injured and bleeding, Capers got his 9-man team to a helicopter for evacuation after 4 days and nights of fighting.
18: And finally, a cemetery in Madisonville, Ohio is being awarded a $750,000 preservation grant from the National Park Service. The United Colored American Cemetery is one of the state's oldest black cemeteries, with
11: with over 12,000 people buried there. The money will pay for work at the property, which is maintained by Union Baptist Church. I'm Nicole Deal, along with Mike Moore, on your home for Black News First, the Black Information Network. Your Healthy Minute is next.
1: 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And according to the National Institutes of Health, urinary incontinence affects 500 million people around the world. The temporary or recurrent loss of bladder control is often seen in seniors and people with disabilities, but it's not uncommon and can affect anyone of any age, sex, or body type. 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And here's news that should help the more than 16 million Americans with chronic respiratory diseases, such as COPD. 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You can learn more at the American Lung Association website at lung.org. And that's your Healthy Minute. I'm Mike Island on the Black Information Network.
4: I'm Kevin Brown with another look at modern-day Black history you should know. On January 6, 2021, as chaos engulfed the U.S. Capitol,
5: multiple Capitol injuries,
4: a group of Black officers stood as pillars of resilience and bravery. Among them was Capitol Police Officer Eugene Goodman, who diverted rioters away from the Senate chamber, potentially saving countless lives. Lieutenant Michael Byrd also faced a dire situation, protecting lawmakers from an advancing mob. His decisive actions safeguarded those entrusted to his care. And Officer Harry Dunn fought back against physical threats and racial slurs, standing firm in the defense of the Capitol and democracy. These Black officers and many others remind us that the strength of our democracy lies in those who protect it. So let's never forget to honor their heroism and strive for a nation worthy of their sacrifice. For the Black Information Network, I'm Kevin Brown.
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25: I'm Tammy Eswick with BIN News Now. The Obama Presidential Center opened this week, and it's a huge success already. NBC News says now that it's open to the public, tickets are sold out for the next 4 months. Here's former President Barack Obama speaking this week during the grand opening.
26: I hope this center will serve as an affirmation of just how special, how precious our democracy truly is.
25: Iran has closed the Strait of Hormuz again, claiming that Israel has violated the peace deal by carrying out strikes against Lebanon. Do you know how it feels to get revenge on your hater? Someone that said that you couldn't do the impossible in front of millions of people. And then you did just that. Well, after winning their NBA championship, the New York Knicks stars, Jalen Brunson and Josh Hart, had Stephen A. Smith on their podcast. And Smith apologized for giving them hate during their early careers, according to TMZ. Get BIN News Now on demand 24/7 on the iHeartRadio app.
27: I'm Vanessa Tyler on the Black Information Network, reporting from Chicago at the Obama Presidential Center, where it was made clear the country we are not, but must fight to be.
28: There are a lot of challenges that this nation is in the process of facing, some of which are unprecedented. But, you know, we've faced hard times before. And when the American people are focused, are committed, we can do great things. And I still have great faith in that ability of ours to not only overcome that which we are facing now, but to make America even better.
27: Eric Holder, who served under President Obama as Attorney General.
29: Would you like to see people utilize this facility?
28: Well, as a place to remind the American people that we have power, that we have the ability to shape, change the direction of this nation, I think that ultimately is going to be the legacy of Barack Obama. And what you have embodied in this physical space is that great notion that the American people decide the policy directions of this great nation.
27: Invited guests were here to remember that, yes, you can.
30: I mean, you can't walk out of this and not feel rekindled, re-energized.
27: And Governor Gavin Newsom says change is now.
30: And so this wasn't about the past, as the president said. It's not even about the present. It's about what resides inside of all of us, and that's the future.
2: Well, what I want to see is that this is seen as the people's place, that it's not just about those who, you know, have a special credentials to get in, but this is for everyone. It's for the communities. It's for our young people who can come and play basketball or go to the Chicago Public Library. This is an exciting time for all, not just of Chicago, not just all of Illinois and our country, but globally, people will come to enjoy the Obama Presidential Center.
3: Juliana Stratton, Illinois Lieutenant Governor and Senate candidate.
2: It's going to be something that reminds people of what's possible when we work together, the power of the collective, that it's never just about somebody who gets elected to office. It's about what the people do, and that's what we're seeing.
3: Reverend Al Sharpton.
5: Well, I think it's an amazing day for the country and for our community to see this mammoth edifice on the south side of Chicago, showing how President and Ms. Obama did not only forget their roots, but they came back to plant the flowers here on the day that their successor has bumbled in the worst world fumble I've seen. It only God could have made it apparent how bad Trump is, as we salute how good Obama was.
26: And to keep fighting to fulfill the promise of this nation, even in the face of cruelty and bitter disappointment.
3: Guests came, filled up on hope, and left with the charge to save America. On the south side of Chicago, I'm Vanessa Tyler on the Black Information Network.
6: I'm Bill Black with another Bet You Didn't Know music fact. So I just got through reading Mariah Carey's book, The Meaning of Mariah Carey. And in it, she talks about her and Derek Jeter had a brief fling from 97 to 1998 towards the end of her marriage to Tommy Mottola. She also revealed that Derek was the inspiration for this song.

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3: I'm Mike Stevens on your home for black news first, the Black Information Network. Joining us now is Congresswoman Lauren Underwood of Chicago, the youngest black woman to ever serve in Congress, at least when you were elected to that position. Is that still the case now?
4: That's right. I am the youngest ever elected, although there are currently members younger than my current age, but a lady never tells.
3: I got you. And a gentleman never asks. So
4: there we go.
3: Glad to have you with us today.
4: Thank you for having me.
3: So there's a lot going on. This redistricting efforts that are going on around the country, impacting black majority Democratic districts. What are your thoughts on that?
4: Well, I've just been disgusted with our Chief Justice of the Supreme Court, John Roberts, and the way that these red state governors and state legislatures have gleefully embraced an opportunity to draw a discriminatory map and try to silence black voters. This moment is really about black voters, black power, and black representation, and the way that we choose to show up for our fellow American and fight back. I think that we have an opportunity to drive up turnout, to reclaim a House majority, and to, you know, reinstate voting rights protection that would prevent this from ever happening again in these United States.
3: Some have criticized Democrats in the past for doing redistricting, like Illinois, you know, in blue states. Do you agree or disagree with that criticism?
4: Well, I think that that type of commentary conflates a couple things. Number one, what we're talking about is a remedy against racism. And that's what the Voting Rights Act was designed to address. You know, the United States has long had institutional racism, and certainly in an electoral context, everything from poll taxes to counting the jelly beans to these literacy tests that were prerequisites for black Americans to be able to fully participate as citizens in our democracy.
3: I'm Mike Stevens on the Black Information Network. Now your local news.
5: Charlotte Mecklenburg Schools Superintendent Dr. Crystal Hall, a black woman, is being placed on temporary leave. The district says the move comes as an investigation into administrative and operational oversight is conducted. No further details will be released until the investigation is completed. One black board chair member spoke to WCNC.
6: Parents need to know that they should continue to expect excellence. They should continue to expect that decisions are going to be made that are best for our students.
5: Federal authorities say a Brazilian national accused of leading two designated foreign terrorist organizations has been arrested in North Carolina. Homeland Security officials say Felipe Del Aquila was taken into custody earlier this month following a traffic stop in Mooresville. Investigators allege Aquila had been holding his wife hostage in Iredell County and was preparing to leave to Mexico when he was arrested. Officials say he faces a state charge of fleeing to elude arrest while additional charges are being pursued. Immigration and Customs Enforcement has also placed a detainer on him as the investigation continues. I'm Alexandria Ikemoni on your home for Black News First, Charlotte's BIN 98.7.
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9: Most people know about Restaurant Week, but not everyone knows there's a Black Restaurant Week born in Houston, Texas in 2016 and is now spreading to cities across the country. It's more than just menus, it's a movement.
10: And so we really want to create something that was more all-inclusive to the creative things we were seeing happening in the food scene.
9: That's one of the three founders, Fallon Farrell.
10: As we've grown through the years, we've literally watched businesses start off as like a pop-up food tent and now having like two or three locations.
9: From soul food kitchens to hidden gem caterers, Black Restaurant Week shines a light where it's long been missing. It's helped generate tens of millions of dollars for Black-owned businesses, keeping legacies alive and creating new ones. And it's part of Black history still being written every time a diner takes that first bite. I'm Esther Dillard for the Black Information Network.
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12: The Trump Justice Department saying it received reports the City University of New York's Black Male Initiative gives preference to students based on race.
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13: Mississippi State Representative Bo Brown, who was a Black man, passed away. Brown had served in the Mississippi House since 2020.
2: Is telling our story.
14: BIN News this hour. I'm Doug Davis. Coming up, more of my exclusive interview with Illinois Representative Delia C. Ramirez as we celebrate the Juneteenth holiday and the grand opening of the Obama Presidential Center. That's next on BIN News this hour. This Juneteenth weekend, the Obama Presidential Center opens in Chicago. It's open right now. I spoke with Illinois Congresswoman Delia C. Ramirez about why it's so important to protect the communities that surround the center.
15: It has to be a place where we actually recognize how far we've come, but also the work ahead to ensure that we keep representing unapologetically with authenticity and that working people know that they have opportunities and new investments are not for those that will come, but for those that are there. And I'll be honest with you, Doug, particularly as I think about Hyde Park, I think about Bronzeville, I think about South Shore, right? Surrounding the Obama Center. These are communities that have gone through many shifts and changes. And I want to make sure that we preserve the culture of these Black communities, these Black neighborhoods that have been an anchor for the entire city to demonstrate what beauty, diversity, economic prosperity could look like for the Black community and what that means for all of us. And so I want to make sure that as we celebrate the library, we also protect its diversity and protect the culture that has made that community so critical for all of us and for young people surrounding it, that they could feel like they can still live there, that they can still play there, they can celebrate there, and they can also brag about what the Obama Center means for them and what it means for this moment.
14: What is, you know, a message that you would like to send to Black families, especially Black youth, about their power, their history, and their ability to shape the future in cities like Chicago and the entire country?
15: You know, Doug, I say this often. My liberation is entwined in the liberation of Black people in this country. And until Black lives truly matter in this country, until we recognize fully the contributions of Black women, young people in this country, and how they have made it easier for other generations, other communities, other cultures, we won't be able to move forward. Black liberation is what is necessary in order for immigrant liberation to really happen, in order for poor people to be able to move ahead. And so in this moment, I want to say to all of the people listening that I am where I am because of the Black women who believed in me, even when I didn't believe in myself. I am who I am, understanding how the liberation of each other is intertwined with the ability and liberation of Black people to move forward and progress and grow and thrive in this country. And that today, more than ever, we must recognize those contributions. We must fight like hell for our communities so that we can actually create the circumstances where people in this country have every single thing they need to thrive. So I want to say thank you. I want to thank everyone listening for the ways that you have shown up for some of us, even when we haven't shown up for you. And it's time for us to show up for you.
14: That's Illinois Congresswoman Delia C. Ramirez. The Obama Foundation is a nonprofit collaborator of the Black Information Network. 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I'm Doug Davis for the Black Information Network.
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16: trending this hour. The Obama Presidential Center opened this week, and it's a huge success already. NBC News says now that it's open to the public, tickets are sold out for the next 4 months.
17: I hope this center will serve as an affirmation of just how special our democracy truly is.
16: Plus, Iran shuts down the Strait of Hormuz again, claiming Israel has violated the peace deal. And do you know how it feels to get revenge on your hater, who Stephen A. Smith apologized to? I'm Tammy Eswick, and that's what's trending.
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18: The NBA draft is scheduled for June 23rd. The big question is, will Giannis Antetokounmpo leave the Milwaukee Bucks? The Miami Heat and Boston Celtics are the Greek Freak's most likely landing spots. The San Antonio Spurs fell short of the NBA championship, but fans are excited about next year. The Spurs online membership site says full season ticket packages for the 2026-2027 season at Frostbank Center are already sold out. Half season and partial season memberships are still available, but they're not cheap.
19: Yeah. Got to give the Knicks some credit. They made some amazing plays, but you're not going to find a dumber basketball team than what San Antonio did at the end.
18: From the Fully Loaded podcast, here's NFL Hall of Famer Chris Carter.
19: Like, you're not going to be able to make that many mistakes. Yeah. All these games came down to the last minute of the game.
20: Is that their youth or their coaching or both?
19: No. I would say that their coaching was outstanding.
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19: And the game plan and everything that they had were good. Guys just didn't make plays at the end.
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21: Dillard, on your home for 24/7 news, the Black Information Network. Here are your top stories. Black Georgia pastor Jamal Bryant has started a new economic active effort on the heels of the end of the Target boycott. We have the details. How some are transforming healthcare in Virginia for Black communities. And President Barack Obama tells Americans, yes, it's chaotic, but don't give up hope.
17: I get it. I am not immune to anger or doubt. But I do know this. When we lose faith in each other, when we stop believing that voting matters, that citizenship matters, that our collective voices matter, that how we treat each other no longer matters, then we give away our power to decide our own futures.
21: That's just part of the message at the opening of the Obama Presidential Center in Chicago. Three former presidents, Bill Clinton, George Bush, and Joe Biden, were in attendance, and performances were star-studded. Meanwhile, in New York City, millions of people jammed the streets for a championship ticker tape parade for the NBA championship-winning Knicks. They beat the San Antonio Spurs 94-90 in last weekend's Game 5 of the NBA Finals. Mayor Zoran Mamdani handed the keys of the city to the champs, while Black coach Mike Brown thanked the fans for their support.
22: And we all held each other accountable. That's the standard of what it was to be a New York Knicks in 25-26, and that's why we're champions today.
21: A dangerous storm system is bearing down on the Gulf Coast, and forecasters are sounding the alarm. Post-tropical storm Arthur is threatening flash flooding from eastern Texas all the way to Georgia, with Louisiana, Mississippi, and Alabama in the bullseye. Conditions are so severe that forecasters have issued a rare level 4 out of 4 high-risk flash flood warning along the Mississippi and Alabama coasts. Rain totals could hit 5 to 8 inches, and forecasters warn tornadoes are also possible along coastal Mississippi and into southern Alabama. And as Juneteenth celebrations spread across the country, one St. Louis community is turning freedom into an economic movement. The historic Wellston Loop is home to Black Wall Street 314, an effort to bring 100 Black-owned businesses to Martin Luther King Drive on June 27th. Organizers say the vision includes a $13 million facility for apartments and businesses. And finally, Georgia State University is being celebrated nationally, and for a good reason. The predominantly Black institution in Atlanta just won the 2026 EduVentures Innovation Award. The honor recognizes the university's data-driven push to recruit and retain more students. Officials say the strategy slashed student drop-off rates to record lows. The bottom line, when you put students at the center, the results speak for themselves. I'm Esther Dillard on your home for Black News First, the Black Information Network.
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0: 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Here are the top Prince songs you've thumbed up. Number 3, Little Red Corvette.

Coming up, more performances from some of your favorites, including the living legend, Stevie Wonder. With the latest in entertainment at 17 and 47 minutes past each hour, I'm Bree Wood on the Black Information Network, your home for Black News First.

not. But did you know there was a very, very, very big record written for Patrice Rushen that she declined? Let me explain. Okay, surely you know this song, right?

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4: We made sure that our local government understood our demands, and they refused our demands to our faith. So we right now are ready to move and do whatever it takes as a community of Black people who have been shown disrespect.
3: Protesters, like you heard this gentleman right there and a Fox 13 Memphis camera crew, say they were tear gassed during a protest at a Walmart in Senatobia, Mississippi this week. Now, the protest comes after police shot at a car, killing a one-year-old Black baby boy. Juneteenth is a federal holiday, and because of that, government offices, the post office, banks, the stock market, even some pharmacies will be closed Friday, June 19th in most cities across the country. Juneteenth commemorates the day Union soldiers had to come to Texas and force white slaveholders to follow the law and release enslaved Black people from bondage. Before they came, they simply didn't tell them they were free. President Donald Trump awarded retired Marine Corps Major James Capers, who's a Black man, the Medal of Honor this week. Even though he was injured in 1967, Capers was able to lead his 9-man team through a deadly ambush and onto a helicopter in South Vietnam, saving their lives. Well, Dallas will soon have a tiny home community for veterans. The nonprofit Veterans Community Project says it will build 50 transitional tiny homes in East Oak Cliff near the VA hospital. It's to help veterans who are homeless or at risk of becoming homeless. Veterans who live in the homes will not pay rent. Instead, they'll work in case management programs for the company. NBC5 spoke to one Black man who's a veteran. He says he's seen this lot sit vacant for a long time.
5: It's been vacant for the last 50 years, so it's important that they do something with it.
3: 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I'm Tammy Eswick on your home for Black News First, the Black Information Network. 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
6: Vice President J.D. Vance says the deal with Iran is already bearing real fruits for the American people. He provided an update during a White House press briefing. Vance said 12.5 million barrels of oil traveled through the Strait of Hormuz recently. He also reiterated that Iran's nuclear program has been destroyed. A memorandum of understanding between the two countries was signed by President Trump. The Supreme Court is endorsing a marijuana user's challenge to a law that bars people who use illegal drugs from having firearms. The court voted 9-0 recently, but the ruling does not invalidate the law across the board. Rather, it will make it harder for prosecutors to invoke the law. Justices rejected the federal government's claim that anyone who uses marijuana is a danger to others and determined the government's invocation of the law infringed upon Ali Khamenei's Second Amendment right. And that's your Washington Roundup. I'm Mike Moore on your home for 24/7 News, the Black Information Network.

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He was accepting submissions of songs. Enter brother number two. Brother number two submits a song for brother number one's album, but brother number one says, that's trash. So brother number

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2: Buying your first home is getting even harder. A new Zillow analysis finds 242 cities now have starter homes costing at least $1 million. That number has tripled since 2020. And when Zillow says starter homes, they don't mean a mansion. They mean homes in the lowest third of prices in that area. Experts say the pandemic reset the housing market. Home prices jumped when low mortgage rates, high demand, and a shortage of homes all collided. Now, even with higher rates, prices are still out of reach in a lot of places. California has the most million-dollar starter home cities, but they're spreading to the Northeast too, including New York and New Jersey. The bigger money problems, the typical U.S. home now costs around $418,000, and Redfin says households need nearly $117,000 to afford the average home. For a lot of families, the so-called starter home no longer feels like a starting point. With money news at 24 and 54 minutes past each hour, I'm Mimi Brown on your home for Black News First, the Black Information Network.
3: Timmy Espick with BIN News Now. Three people are dead after Tropical Storm Arthur pushed its way through the Gulf Coast. Now, two of those people died in Texas in floodwaters, and then one person also passed away in Mississippi, a man who was part of a road cleanup crew outside of Jackson. Reporters spoke to one Stone County, Mississippi resident who described what she was seeing.
4: When we get a lot of rain, the creek will come up.
3: Juneteenth controversy. New York Governor Kathy Hochul flying the Pan-African flag on New York State buildings. It's red, green, and black. The issue is that's not the official Juneteenth flag or colors, which are red, white, and blue.
5: Your Honor, what you were hearing was frustrated black man saying, "What is this? I'm always taking care of my daughter."
3: Black actor Faison Love out of jail and back in court over child support. The judge says he wants to see his financials by the end of the month. Get BIN News Now on demand 24/7 on the iHeartRadio app.
6: I'm Vanessa Tyler on the Black Information Network, your home for Black News First. To get a sense of the impact of the Obama Presidential Center, I sat down for some big ox rolls at 14 Parish Restaurant and Rum Bar with Craig Wimberly, president of COAL, which stands for the Coalition of African American Leaders. He was one of the first people to tour the center before it opens to the public.
7: It's a beautiful space, provides a lot of information, not only on Obama as president, but on the civil rights movement, on the women's suffragist movement. It's just a lot of solid information. Technology is impressive, and it's on the south side of Chicago.
6: Talk a little bit about COAL.
7: COAL was formed by 13 historic African-American men's clubs here in Chicago. So back in the early 1900s, successful brothers either could not get into the majority organizations or did not choose to, so they formed their own. So Chicago has a rich history of these men's clubs, the Frogs, the Snakes, the Druids, the Boule. But around early 2000, we said, if you define success as a good career, a nice home, two cars, send your kids to colleges, but your community is hurting, then your definition of success is off. So we formed COAL as a means of giving back to the community. So COAL's ultimate goal is to improve the quality of life for black folk expansively, all sectors.
6: So you were here from the beginning when the whole idea of the Obama Presidential Center was first thought of. Talk about those early days.
7: Everyone, when Obama started talking about the Presidential Center, everyone wanted it here in Chicago, and we wanted it in a black area, which is the south side of Chicago, where actually he lived.
6: Are you satisfied that's been done here?
7: Well, we did not get a community benefits agreement, but I do think the Obama project did a very good job of hiring black contractors.
6: Sure, there were concerns about how the center would change things.
7: Often in our community, development comes in and it becomes attractive to others, but it's up to us to own what happens to us, which means we have to have our representatives, our aldermen, our state reps, our state senators, fight to keep our community as is. And not as is, but if it's going to grow, if it's going to gentrify, it should be gentrified with us, right? But still make it affordable for those who are longtime residents. But it's up to us to fight for that, right?
6: We finished our ox rolls packed with beef and jalapeno mac and cheese, while a community embraces for possibilities just as delicious. On Chicago's South Side, I'm Vanessa Tyler on the Black Information Network.
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8: On August 7th, 1948, Alice Coachman made history as the first Black woman to win an Olympic gold medal. Her victory in the high jump at the London Olympic Summer Games cemented her legacy as a trailblazer in sports and beyond. Coachman was born in Albany, Georgia in 1923 and grew up in the segregated South where opportunities for Black athletes, particularly women, were scarce. Despite these challenges, her determination was undeniable. She trained barefoot on dirt roads with homemade equipment, proving that passion can overcome the biggest obstacles. At the 1948 Olympics, Coachman's high jump cleared the bar at 5 feet 6 and 1/8 inches, and she became the first Black woman to win a gold medal. Beyond the track, Coachman became a role model and advocate for young athletes, encouraging them to pursue their dreams regardless of any barriers along the way. As we celebrate all of our country's gold medal winners, let's also take a moment to remember Alice Coachman, the first Black woman to win an Olympic gold medal. This is Bree Wood for the Black Information Network.
9: I'm Mike Stevens on your home for Black News First, the Black Information Network. We are continuing to watch the developments related to the opening of the Obama Center in Chicago. Joining us now is Black Chicago Congresswoman Lauren Underwood.
10: I'm so excited to welcome folks to my home state as we celebrate the leadership of President Barack Obama and the transformative 8 years that he steered our country with the opening of the Obama Center. Now, as you know, traditionally presidents open a library, but the Obama Center is going to be more than that. I had the opportunity to visit over the holidays. He has a regulation NBA basketball court at the center. He has a full replica of the Oval Office, incredible artwork, a community garden, beautiful green space along Lake Michigan. We are so excited that the American people can see a visual, immersive expression of President Obama's values of hope and change, his inclusive leadership, and I'm looking forward to being able to celebrate with one another Juneteenth holiday.
9: Yeah, you know, the Black Information Network is broadcasting from there live, and we are also very excited. What is your relationship with the president and former first lady now?
10: Well, President Obama has been a source of inspiration to me from the very moment I met him when I was a college intern. I interned in his Senate office in the summer of 2006, and then later had the opportunity to serve in the Obama administration working on public health emergencies like the Flint water crisis. And now President Obama has been a great mentor to me as I proudly represent the people of Illinois' 14th congressional district. He is always there when I have a question or need some advice, and I don't abuse it. I only come to him for the important stuff. But he really cares about next generation leaders. He's invested in our success, and he's always watching and paying attention.
9: I'm Mike Stevens on the Black Information Network. Now your local news.
11: Charlotte Mecklenburg Schools Superintendent Dr. Crystal Hall, a Black woman, is being placed on temporary leave. The district says the move comes as an investigation into administrative and operational oversight is conducted. No further details will be released until the investigation is completed. One Black board chair member spoke to WCNC.
12: Parents need to know that they should continue to expect excellence. They should continue to expect that decisions are going to be made that are best for our students.
11: Federal authorities say a Brazilian national accused of leading two designated foreign terrorist organizations has been arrested in North Carolina. Homeland Security officials say Felipe Del Aquila was taken into custody earlier this month following a traffic stop in Mooresville. Investigators allege Aquila had been holding his wife hostage in Iredell County and was preparing to leave to Mexico when he was arrested. Officials say he faces a state charge of fleeing to elude arrest while additional charges are being pursued. Immigration and Customs Enforcement has also placed a detainer on him as the investigation continues. I'm Alexandria Ikemoni on your home for Black News First, Charlotte's BIN 98.7.
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14: Here are some of the stories we're following now on the Black Information Network. That's a wrap on the huge data center plan for Marion County. How did community organizers shut it down? 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State Republicans have an idea, and the field is set. 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
18: In 2019, marine scientists discovered the remains of the Clotilda at the bottom of Alabama's Mobile River. The Clotilda is believed to be the last known intact U.S. slave ship. In 1860, the Clotilda smuggled 110 Africans to Alabama, decades after the importation of slaves was outlawed in the United States. To hide the crime, the ship's captain, William Foster, burned and sunk the ship. Surviving ancestors of that final harrowing journey went on to establish Africatown, which still exists today. In her best-selling book Barracoon, released in 2018, Zora Neale Hurston tells the story of Cudjoe Lewis, the last enslaved African on the Clotilda. The book details Lewis's experiences aboard the slave ship and his role in founding Africatown. Lewis died in 1935 at the age of 94. Africatown and the Clotilda are an intricate part of the national conversation about reparations, highlighting the lasting legacy of this dark chapter in American history. I'm Andrea Coleman on the Black Information Network.
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23: BIN News this hour. I'm Doug Davis. Coming up, more of my exclusive interview with Illinois Representative Delia C. Ramirez as we celebrate the Juneteenth holiday and the grand opening of the Obama Presidential Center. That's next on BIN News this hour. This Juneteenth weekend, the Obama Presidential Center opens in Chicago. It's open right now. I spoke with Illinois Congresswoman Delia C. Ramirez about why it's so important to protect the communities that surround the center.
24: But it has to be a place where we actually recognize how far we've come, but also the work ahead to ensure that we keep representing unapologetically with authenticity, and that working people know that they have opportunities and new investments are not for those that will come, but for those that are there. And I'll be honest with you, Doug, particularly as I think about Hyde Park, I think about Bronzeville, I think about South Shore, right? Surrounding the Obama Center. These are communities that have gone through many shifts and changes. And I want to make sure that we preserve the culture of these black communities, these black neighborhoods that have been an anchor for the entire city to demonstrate what beauty, diversity, economic prosperity could look like for the black community and what that means for all of us. And so I wanna make sure that as we celebrate the library, we also protect its diversity and protect the culture that has made that community so critical for all of us and for young people surrounding it, that they could feel like they can still live there, that they can still play there, they can celebrate there, and they can also brag about what the Obama Center means for them and what it means for this moment.
23: What is, you know, a message that you would like to send to black families, especially black youth, about their power, their history, and their ability to shape the future in cities like Chicago and the entire country?
24: You know, Doug, I say this often. My liberation is entwined in the liberation of black people in this country. And until black lives truly matter in this country, until we recognize fully the contributions of black women, young people, in this country and how they have made it easier for other generations, other communities, other cultures, we won't be able to move forward. Black liberation is what is necessary in order for immigrant liberation to really happen, in order for poor people to be able to move ahead. And so in this moment, I want to say to all of the people listening that I am where I am because of the Black women who believed in me, even when I didn't believe in myself. I am who I am, understanding how the liberation of each other is intertwined with the ability and liberation of Black people to move forward and progress and grow and thrive in this country. And that today, more than ever, we must recognize those contributions. We must fight like hell for our communities so that we can actually create the circumstances where people in this country have every single thing they need to thrive. So I want to say thank you. I want to thank everyone listening for the ways that you have shown up for some of us, even when we haven't shown up for you. And it's time for us to show up for you.
23: That's Illinois Congresswoman Delia C. Ramirez. The Obama Foundation is a nonprofit collaborator of the Black Information Network. 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I'm Doug Davis for the Black Information Network.
2: Here's what's trending this hour. Three people are dead in two states following Tropical Storm Arthur pushing its way across the Gulf Coast.
3: When we get a lot of rain, the creek will come up.
2: Plus, Juneteenth controversy. New York Governor Kathy Hochul flying the Pan-African flag on New York State buildings. It's red, green, and black. The issue is that's not the official Juneteenth flag or colors, which are red, white, and blue. And Black actor Faison Love out of jail. I'm Tammy Eswick, and that's what's trending.
1: 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Here's Morgan Wood.
4: Football is returning to an HBCU for the first time in 45 years, but with a modern twist. The University of Maryland Eastern Shore is bringing football back. UMES announced the addition of women's flag football as a varsity sport. The Hawks discontinued traditional football after the 1979 season, but the growing popularity of women's flag football has opened a new path back to the gridiron. The sport is one of the fastest growing in the country and recently gained momentum at the NCAA level as an emerging women's sport. UMES joins a growing list of colleges investing in flag football opportunities for female student athletes. University leaders say the move expands athletic opportunities while positioning the school at the forefront of a rapidly growing sport. The announcement marks a new chapter, bringing football back to Princess Anne in a different way. With the latest in HBCU news, I'm Morgan Wood on the Black Information Network, your home for Black news first.
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4: The opinions, beliefs, and viewpoints expressed in this commentary are those of the author and do not necessarily represent those of BIN and its founding partners and employees. Now it's time to bring the funk with Roland S. Martin.
7: J.D. Vance goes on The View to promote his new book, and man, did they lay into him on the anti-Black agenda of the Trump administration.
6: Actually, a very helpful intervention, because I think the story you're talking about is where, you know, allegedly the administration is holding back the appointments of people based on skin color.
8: I've seen
6: the
8: story. A host of things. I'm talking about Black history getting erased from public spaces. Black voter districts are being dismantled. Black leaders are being sidelined from our ranks. Where do Americans of color fit in this vision? Because it doesn't seem like we fit.
9: Since October of last year, there's been something like 6,668 refugees allowed into the country. All but three were white South Africans.
6: So, first of all, I'm very skeptical of that number, because we have a lot of different immigration pathways in the United States of America. But let me just address Whoopi's point. Look, first of all, you asked the question, and maybe you don't believe this coming from me, but I think everybody is welcome in our political coalition. Frankly, even if you didn't vote for us, everybody is welcome in our country, so long as you're an American citizen with the duties and the legal obligations and rights to be here. But Whoopi, let me just give you an example of this.
10: Yeah.
6: Okay, so you say that we're anti-minority or anti-black.
10: No, I didn't say that. I asked. See?
6: Well, okay, fine. Mm-hmm. Fair.
10: Don't start any stuff all with right, me, okay, man. Don't right. get me in.
7: It is no doubt this administration has been anti-black in so many ways. I have chronicled this repeatedly in this commentary, as well as on Roland Martin Unfiltered. These people want to defund Black America. They are attacking everything Black, and they deserve to be beaten at the ballot box in November. I'm Roland Martin on the Black Information Network.
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12: Dillard on your home for 24/7 news, the Black Information Network. Here are your top stories. The president awards a Black retired Marine Corps major the Medal of Honor for his service. Several people who live near the Obama Presidential Center on Chicago's South Side are calling for stronger housing protections. And President Trump signs a U.S.-Iran agreement at the Palace of Versailles, officially ending the conflict in Iran. But the deal is not sitting well with Democrats and some Republicans who question giving Iran access to billions of dollars in economic relief. NBC News caught up with Republican Texas Senator Ted Cruz, Missouri Senator Josh Hawley, and Texas Senator John Cornyn.
25: History demonstrates that giving billions of dollars to theocratic lunatics who want to murder us is an exceptionally bad idea.
26: I don't want to give them any money. I mean, I wouldn't want to give around any money.
27: Everything I've heard about it causes me concern.
12: Vice President J.D. Vance is defending the agreement, saying it is already bearing real fruits for the American people. During a White House press briefing, Vance made note of the 12.5 million barrels of oil that traveled through the Strait of Hormuz. He also reiterated that Iran's nuclear program has been destroyed. Some relief at the pump, but don't celebrate too fast. Gas prices have dropped below $4 a gallon for the first time since March. AAA data shows prices have fallen sharply from this year's peak at $4.56 down to $3.99. But that cost is still more than 34% higher than before the U.S. and Israel launched military action against Iran in February. A Black North Carolina man who allegedly made threats to kill President Trump in an online media post is now facing federal charges. Last week, a U.S. magistrate signed a criminal complaint against 33-year-old Christopher Carnes. He allegedly posted several threatening messages on social media and falsely claimed to have a pipe bomb inside his car outside a Raleigh police substation. Carnes has also been charged by the state with perpetrating a hoax. And she fought for decades to make Juneteenth a national holiday. And this weekend, Fort Worth is honoring the woman who made it happen. The Fort Worth Police Department has launched a Juneteenth Community Impact Initiative centered on the 100th birthday year of Opal Lee. The weekend includes mentorship panels, a book signing, and Friday, Opal Lee's Walk for Freedom at Will Rogers Square. Lee herself has a message for young people showing up. She wants them to know that they are the ones the next generation will emulate. And finally, a disease that impacts Black and Latin communities disproportionately is taking center stage. It's Alzheimer's Awareness Month. Neurologist Dr. Richard Isaacson says diet and exercise are two ways people can protect their brain health.
28: Go for a fast walk. That's all you got to do. You can still have a conversation with a friend. You don't have to, like, push yourself too much. That can actually really help move things. You are what you eat when it comes to brain health also. Blueberries and strawberries instead of a yucky dessert. Fatty fish, wild salmon a couple times a week.
12: Dr. Isaacson stresses that sleep is very important, along with keeping the brain engaged and learning something new. He also stresses dental care should not be ignored, since any inflammation from the mouth can go right to the brain. I'm Esther Dillard on your home for Black News First, the Black Information Network.
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11: A federal judge is blocking a watchdog group's attempt to halt the Justice Department's anti-weaponization fund.
13: For and by the Black community.
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4: A Black senator from Georgia questioned Johnson's Christian beliefs after the passage of a bill cutting $1 trillion from programs like Medicaid.
13: And insight you want. 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
15: Buying your first home is getting even harder. A new Zillow analysis finds 242 cities now have starter homes costing at least $1 million. That number has tripled since 2020. And when Zillow says starter homes, they don't mean a mansion. They mean homes in the lowest third of prices in that area. Experts say the pandemic reset the housing market. Home prices jumped when low mortgage rates, high demand, and a shortage of homes all collided. Now, even with higher rates, prices are still out of reach in a lot of places. California has the most $1 million starter home cities, but they're spreading to the Northeast too, including New York and New Jersey. The bigger money problems, the typical U.S. home now costs around $418,000, and Redfin says households need nearly $117,000 to afford the average home. For a lot of families, the so-called starter home no longer feels like a starting point. With Money News at 24 and 54 minutes past each hour, I'm Mimi Brown on your home for Black News First, the Black Information Network.
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2: Mother of a one-year-old baby boy killed by a Senatobia, Mississippi police officer when he opened fire on the vehicle she was in during a shoplifting investigation says she tried to warn cops that the child was in the car. The state has taken over the investigation into the officer's actions. Meanwhile, protests are popping up. Here's Fox 13.
16: Who in their right mind would come out shooting behind two women and a baby?
17: That's right.
16: It's ridiculous.
2: Happening this week, the federal trial for a man who police say tried to kidnap Memphis Mayor Paul Young, who's a Black man. Investigators foiled last year's attempted kidnapping plot by 25-year-old Trenton Abston. Last year, police said Abston showed up to Young's home with a rope, duct tape, and a taser. Abston has pleaded not guilty. We're hearing from the first Black mayor of St. Augustine, Florida, Cynthia Garris, who's a Black woman. She already broke the glass ceiling by becoming a city commissioner. Now she's mayor-elect. Here's what she told News 4 Jax about her new position.
18: It gives hope for my people. It gives hope for the little girls of tomorrow that they can, if they want to pursue that. Because if you don't see it, then you don't believe that it can happen.
2: There's a new controversy surrounding Juneteenth, and it's not what you might think. The issue is the colors. Social media users are calling out numerous ads, even from big corporate giants that are advertising Juneteenth, but using the red, black, and green Pan-African colors. Just a reminder, Juneteenth has its own flag and colors, and they're simple to remember. They are red, white, and blue. Yep. Just like the colors of the American flag. 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I'm Tammy Eswick on your home for Black News First, the Black Information Network. 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
4: June is Men's Health Month, and health experts are encouraging men, especially Black men, to make preventative care a priority. According to the Centers for Disease Control and Prevention, Black men face higher rates of heart disease, high blood pressure, diabetes, and certain cancers, yet many are less likely to visit a doctor regularly. Experts say stigma remains one of the biggest barriers. Some men avoid routine checkups because they don't want to appear weak, fear receiving bad news, or simply put their health last while caring for others. Doctors say regular screenings and annual physicals can help detect serious conditions before they become life-threatening. This Men's Health Month, health advocates are urging Black men to schedule a checkup, know your numbers, and take charge of your health, because early detection can save lives. That's your Healthy Minutes. I'm Morgan Wood on the Black Information Network, BINnews.com, your home for Black news first.

0: Frankie Beverly was born. In 1970, he would form the group Raw Soul, which later was renamed Maze. Under the mentorship of Marvin Gaye, Frankie Beverly and Maze would go on to give us 9 gold albums. Beverly and May's live experience was more like a party than a concert. Dressed in his signature all white, crowds would stand at their feet and sing to the top of their lungs.
1: Ooh, and pain. I like sunshine and rain.
0: Sadly, on September 10th, 2020.

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2: I'm Tammy Eswick with BIN News Now. The Obama Presidential Center opened this week, and it's a huge success already. NBC News says now that it's open to the public, tickets are sold out for the next 4 months. Here's former President Barack Obama speaking this week during the grand opening.
3: I hope this center will serve as an affirmation of just how special, how precious our democracy truly is.
2: Iran has closed the Strait of Hormuz again, claiming that Israel has violated the peace deal by carrying out strikes against Lebanon. Do you know how it feels to get revenge on your hater? Someone that said that you couldn't do the impossible in front of millions of people, and then you did just that. Well, after winning their NBA championship, the New York Knicks stars, Jalen Brunson and Josh Hart, had Stephen A. Smith on their podcast, and Smith apologized for giving them hate during their early careers, according to TMZ. Get BIN News Now on demand 24/7 on the iHeartRadio app.
4: I'm Kevin Brown on your home for 24/7 News, the Black Information Network. Federal agents and local police say they're determined to keep making drug busts at MacArthur Park in Los Angeles, California. DEA Special Agent in Charge Anthony Chrysalis told KTLA that half a dozen arrests on Wednesday night are just the beginning.
5: We've been hearing that a lot of stuff has been moving to later in the day, so that's why we're coming out later in the day in full force to show them that, like, we are taking the park back for the people. This is going to happen. It's going to take time, but it will happen. So this is a message that's being sent.
4: The LAPD is working with the federal agents, and the LAPD says the raids are focused on drug dealing and not immigration enforcement. West Palm Beach, Florida Democrat Louis Frankel is announcing details about a new museum that will be located at the first Black high school in Palm Beach County in observance of Juneteenth.
6: A celebration of freedom and a reminder that our rights and our stories and our history must always be protected.
4: And Frankel says the African American Museum and Research Library will feature much of that history. She says it'll shine a light on the history of West Palm Beach and the stories of the people who live there. It'll be located in the historic Coleman Park neighborhood and serve as part of the revitalization efforts there. The museum is expected to be open by the fall of 2028. Roosevelt High School opened in 1950 before desegregation. A federal appeals court has ruled that the Trump administration can proceed with replacing a slavery-related exhibit at Independence National Historical Park in Philadelphia, Pennsylvania. The decision overturned a lower court ruling that had blocked the National Park Service from removing the exhibit, which described George Washington's ownership of enslaved people. The exhibit was taken down following an executive order by President Trump, which aimed at revising historical displays in national parks. Despite the ruling, the original exhibit may be restored as a separate case in Boston, which ordered the reinstatement of all national park exhibits removed under Trump's directive. The Trump administration has taken steps to strip the Department of Education of its authority by moving two key responsibilities to other agencies. The Office of Special Education and Rehabilitative Services will now be under the Department of Health and Human Services, while the Office for Civil Rights will be under the Department of Justice. Critics argue these moves will make the special education and civil rights programs less efficient and effective. The reorganization is seen as part of a larger effort to dismantle the Department of Education, a long-standing goal of conservatives. Despite concerns from experts and advocates, the administration is moving forward with these changes. Kentucky Black Restaurant Week is set to return from June 22nd through the 28th, offering diners a chance to support Black-owned restaurants in Lexington. Participating restaurants will feature exclusive off-menu dishes priced at $15 or less, showcasing unique creations only available during the event. The initiative aims to increase visibility for Black-owned businesses and create economic opportunities for restaurants, farmers, and food producers in the region. The event will also include a digital passport program for diners to explore multiple participating restaurants and earn rewards. Organizers emphasize the event is a community-wide celebration of culture and diversity, welcoming everyone to participate in supporting local businesses. I'm Kevin Brown on your home for Black News First, the Black Information Network.
0: Welcome to the journey around America, where we visit iconic locations connected to Black history. 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
7: James Brown, ladies and gentlemen!
0: The Apollo Theater opened its doors in 1914 as a burlesque theater, but soon became the premier showplace for live musical entertainment. The theater became famous for Amateur Night, a weekly talent show that launched the careers of stars like Lauryn Hill and the Jackson 5.
7: Osiris, let me get the mic.
0: Audiences at the Apollo became known for cheering or booing performers on stage.
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0: The slogan, "Be good or be gone," became the theater's motto. Over the years, the Apollo Theater hosted many memorable events in black music history. The Apollo Theater, a place where dreams are born, legends are made, and history is written. For the Black Information Network, I'm Kevin Brown.
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10: I'm Mike Stevens on your home for Black News First, the Black Information Network. Joining us now is Congresswoman Lauren Underwood of Chicago, the youngest black woman to ever serve in Congress, at least when you were elected to that position. Is that still the case now?
11: That's right. I am the youngest ever elected, although there are currently members younger than my current age, but a lady never tells.
10: I got you. And a gentleman never asks. So
11: there we go.
10: Glad to have you with us today.
11: Thank you for having me.
10: So there's a lot going on. This redistricting efforts that are going on around the country, impacting black majority Democratic districts. What are your thoughts on that?
11: Well, I've just been disgusted with our Chief Justice of the Supreme Court, John Roberts, and the way that these red state governors and state legislatures have gleefully embraced an opportunity to draw a discriminatory map and try to silence black voters. This moment is really about black voters, black power, and black representation, and the way that we choose to show up for our fellow American and fight back. I think that we have an opportunity to drive up turnout, to reclaim a House majority, and to, you know, reinstate voting rights protection that would prevent this from ever happening again in these United States.
10: Some have criticized Democrats in the past for doing redistricting like Illinois, you know, in blue states. Do you agree or disagree with that criticism?
11: Well, I think that that type of commentary conflates a couple things. Number one, what we're talking about is a remedy against racism. And that's what the Voting Rights Act was designed to address. You know, the United States has long had institutional racism, and certainly in an electoral context, everything from poll taxes to counting the jelly beans to these literacy tests that were prerequisites for Black Americans to be able to fully participate as citizens in our democracy.
10: I'm Mike Stevens on the Black Information Network. Now your local news.
12: Charlotte Mecklenburg Schools Superintendent Dr. Crystal Hall, a black woman, is being placed on temporary leave. The district says the move comes as an investigation into administrative and operational oversight is conducted. No further details will be released until the investigation is completed. One black board chair member spoke to WCNC.
13: Parents need to know that they should continue to expect excellence. They should continue to expect that decisions are going to be made that are best for our students.
12: Federal authorities say a Brazilian national accused of leading two designated foreign terrorist organizations has been arrested in North Carolina. Homeland Security officials say Felipe Del Aquila was taken into custody earlier this month following a traffic stop in Mooresville. Investigators allege Aquila had been holding his wife hostage in Iredell County and was preparing to leave to Mexico when he was arrested. Officials say he faces a state charge of fleeing to elude arrest while additional charges are being pursued. Immigration and Customs Enforcement has also placed a detainer on him as the investigation continues. I'm Alexandria Ikemoni on your home for Black News First, Charlotte's BIN 98.7.
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15: Most people know about Restaurant Week, but not everyone knows there's a Black Restaurant Week born in Houston, Texas in 2016 and is now spreading to cities across the country. It's more than just menus. It's a movement.
16: And so we really want to create something that was more all-inclusive to the creative things we were seeing happening in the food scene.
15: That's one of the three founders, Fallon Farrell.
16: As we've grown through the years, we've literally watched businesses start off as like a pop-up food tent and now having like two or three locations.
15: From soul food kitchens to hidden gem caterers, Black Restaurant Week shines a light where it's long been missing. It's helped generate tens of millions of dollars for Black-owned businesses, keeping legacies alive and creating new ones. And it's part of Black history still being written every time a diner takes that first bite. I'm Esther Dillard for the Black Information Network.
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0: 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I'm Charlamagne Tha God, host of the world's most dangerous morning show, The Breakfast Club, and my history lives here.
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4: The Trump Justice Department saying it received reports the City University of New York's Black Male Initiative gives preference to students based on race.
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5: Mississippi State Representative Bo Brown, who was a Black man, passed away. Brown had served in the Mississippi House since 2020.
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6: BIN News This Hour, I'm Doug Davis. Coming up, more of my exclusive interview with Illinois Representative Delia C. Ramirez as we celebrate the Juneteenth holiday and the grand opening of the Obama Presidential Center. That's next on BIN News This Hour. This Juneteenth weekend, the Obama Presidential Center opens in Chicago. It's open right now. I spoke with Illinois Congresswoman Delia C. Ramirez about why it's so important to protect the communities that surround the center.
7: It has to be a place where we actually recognize how far we've come, but also the work ahead to ensure that we keep representing unapologetically with authenticity and that working people know that they have opportunities and new investments are not for those that will come, but for those that are there. And I'll be honest with you, Doug, particularly as I think about Hyde Park, I think about Bronzeville, I think about South Shore, right? Surrounding the Obama Center. These are communities that have gone through many shifts and changes. And I want to make sure that we preserve the culture of these Black communities, these Black neighborhoods that have been an anchor for the entire city to demonstrate what beauty, diversity, economic prosperity could look like for the Black community and what that means for all of us. And so I wanna make sure that as we celebrate the library, we also protect its diversity and protect the culture that has made that community so critical for all of us and for young people surrounding it, that they could feel like they can still live there, that they can still play there, they can celebrate there, and they can also brag about what the Obama Center means for them and what it means for this moment.
6: What is, you know, a message that you would like to send to Black families, especially Black youth, about their power, their history, and their ability to shape the future in cities like Chicago and the entire country?
7: You know, Doug, I say this often. My liberation is entwined in the liberation of Black people in this country. And until Black lives truly matter in this country, until we recognize fully the contributions of Black women, young people in this country, and how they have made it easier for other generations, other communities, other cultures, we won't be able to move forward. Black liberation is what is necessary in order for immigrant liberation to really happen, in order for poor people to be able to move ahead. And so in this moment, I want to say to all of the people listening that I am where I am because of the Black women who believed in me, even when I didn't believe in myself. I am who I am, understanding how the liberation of each other is intertwined with the ability and liberation of Black people to move forward and progress and grow and thrive in this country. And that today, more than ever, we must recognize those contributions. We must fight like hell for our communities so that we can actually create the circumstances where people in this country have every single thing they need to thrive. So I want to say thank you. I want to thank everyone listening for the ways that you have shown up for some of us, even when we haven't shown up for you. And it's time for us to show up for you.
6: That's Illinois Congresswoman Delia C. Ramirez. The Obama Foundation is a nonprofit collaborator of the Black Information Network. 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I'm Doug Davis for the Black Information Network.
8: Here's what's trending this hour. The Obama Presidential Center opened this week, and it's a huge success already. NBC News says now that it's open to the public, tickets are sold out for the next 4 months.
9: I hope this center will serve as an affirmation of just how special our democracy truly is.
8: Plus, Iran shuts down the Strait of Hormuz again, claiming Israel has violated the peace deal. And do you know how it feels to get revenge on your hater, who Stephen A. Smith apologized to? I'm Tammy Eswick, and that's what's trending.
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3: The NBA draft is scheduled for June 23rd. The big question is, will Giannis Antetokounmpo leave the Milwaukee Bucks? The Miami Heat and Boston Celtics are the Greek Freak's most likely landing spots. The San Antonio Spurs fell short of the NBA championship, but fans are excited about next year. The Spurs online membership site says full season ticket packages for the 2026-2027 season at Frostbank Center are already sold out. Half season and partial season memberships are still available, but they're not cheap.
10: Yeah. Got to give the Knicks some credit. They made some amazing plays, but you're not going to find a dumber basketball team than what San Antonio did at the end.
3: From the Fully Loaded podcast, here's NFL Hall of Famer Chris Carter.
10: Like, you're not going to be able to make that many mistakes.
11: Yeah.
10: All these games came down to the last minute.
11: Right. Is that their youth or their coaching or both?
10: No. I would say that their coaching was outstanding.
11: Okay.
10: And the game plan and everything that they had were good. Guys just didn't make plays at the end.
3: Your sports at 14 and 44 past each and every hour. I'm Ray Harris on the Black Information Network.
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13: The Obama Presidential Center celebrates its grand opening in the city. Former President Obama spoke along with former First Lady Michelle Obama.
14: Democracy can be frustrating. It can be slow. It can be inefficient. And yet, more than anything, I hope this center will serve as an affirmation of just how special, how precious our democracy truly is.
13: There were former presidents, including Bill Clinton, George Bush, and Joe Biden, in attendance. Performers included Stevie Wonder, Bruce Springsteen, and Bono. The Obama Presidential Center is now officially open to the public. The Obama Foundation is a nonprofit collaborator of the Black Information Network.
12: This next story out of Jacksonville, Florida. The city's black sheriff making a major announcement.
15: Today we announce the outcomes of a successful multi-agency investigation focused on identifying and arresting those who use the internet to sexually exploit children. Operation Checkmate.
12: Operation Checkmate has netted the arrest of 29 men, some of whom are black. Throughout the operation, detectives posed as children. This was in an effort to identify adults who solicited sex from minors. From there, those who arranged to meet the purported minors were arrested. Waters was tight-lipped about what online platforms investigators use during their operation. The sheriff says he did not want to reveal what methods law enforcement is using. Terry Rozier is fighting to get back on the court in the NBA, but a federal gambling case is keeping him sidelined. The league and the Charlotte Hornets are in support of keeping a bond condition in place that restricts Rozier from playing due to a no-contact list. It includes the team and staff. Prosecutors allege that Rozier, who is black, may have contacted witnesses and engaged in a prop betting scheme, leading to bribery charges. The case dates back to a 2025 indictment involving illegal betting activity using non-public NBA information. Rozier's attorney accuses the NBA of trying to disqualify him from playing by using financial motives, but a ruling from the judge is pending.
13: There is a new development regarding a black teenager convicted in the deadly 2023 shooting at Lamar High School in Arlington, Texas.
16: Jonathan Porter will serve the remainder of his 40-year prison sentence in the adult correctional system. Porter, who opened fire at the school, killing one student and injuring another, was sentenced to 40 years in prison. Despite arguments for parole with supervision, the judge decided to transfer Porter to the adult correctional system due to continued violent behavior and noncompliance with treatment programs. I'm Morgan Wood on the Black Information Network.
13: And finally, Juneteenth celebrations are underway in the Richmond, Virginia region. This, of course, is commemorating the day enslaved black people in Galveston, Texas, learned they were free. Organizers say these events provide opportunities to learn and to celebrate. I'm Mike Moore, along with Nicole Deal, on your home for 24/7 News, the Black Information Network.
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20: 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You'd hear those records and they just felt good to you. Or like, I'll never forget, like, Queen's Another One Bites the Dust used to play on the Black stations, as well as the pop stations and the rock stations. So to me, that's just like when music was just so good that, like, it just broke down partitions. And I think that it's starting to do that again. And I love and commend pop music for that. It's just good to see that, like, good music is now floating to the top of, like, the charts, and that's the way it's always supposed to be. 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
16: In unfortunate news, the hip-hop community is mourning the loss of acclaimed producer Tay Keith. The 29-year-old was found dead Thursday inside his Nashville apartment after officers responded to a welfare check. Authorities say no foul play is suspected and an official cause of death has not yet been released. Tay Keith rose to prominence as one of hip-hop's most sought-after producers, earning credits on Travis Scott's chart-topping hit Sicko Mode, Drake's Nonstop, and Block Boy JB's breakout single Look Alive. Artists and fans have taken to social media to pay tribute to the Grammy-nominated producer whose signature sound

0: 1972, Carol Moseley Braun became the first black woman to serve in the U.S. Senate.
1: I don't know, maybe this is just my day to get to talk about race. Maybe I'm just lucky like that today.
0: Vice President Kamala Harris became the second black female to serve as a U.S. Senator in 2017. Barack Obama was the fifth black senator and the first to be elected President of the United States.
2: Race is an issue that I believe this nation cannot afford to ignore right now.
0: While Georgia's Raphael Warnock is the latest black member of the U.S. Senate after his 2021 election. Black U.S. senators have made contributions to the country and paved the way for future generations of black leaders. And that's a fact. This is Mike Moore for the Black Information Network.
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7: Dr. Opal Lee, the 99-year-old grandmother of Juneteenth, is lending her voice to a major new effort focused on improving the health of black women. She recently spoke to NBC 5 News about surviving breast cancer herself at the age of 73.
8: I knew I had cancer. I was told early what to do about it. And I did.
7: The Fort Worth icon is now an ambassador for the American Cancer Society's Voices of Black Women study. It aims to enroll 100,000 black women nationwide to better understand why they face higher death rates from certain cancers and improve their outcomes.
6: Speaking of Juneteenth in South Florida, black North Miami Mayor Alex DeSulmi says it's a day of remembering how African Americans have played a key role in building our community.
9: Celebrating the entire black culture in Miami and the contribution of South Florida to black history.
6: Juneteenth commemorates the end of slavery. It became a federal holiday in 2021. Now to Chicago, Illinois. A woman sexually assaulted as a teenager by a black man at a facility for at-risk youth is suing the Department of Children and Family Services.
10: Yadira Escamilla was 17 when she was attacked at Aunt Martha's Care Center by overnight manager Trulon Henry. Attorney Benjamin Crump says state officials did not do their due diligence.
11: The state of Illinois was supposed to make sure that she was secure in the facility that they put her in.
10: The lawsuit claims abuse allegations went unchecked for years. I'm Perry Williams.
7: Also, in predominantly black Chicago, the city council is rejecting a proposal that would have held parents accountable for the criminal activity of their children. The overwhelming vote against the ordinance was 32-16. Alderman Ray Lopez proposed the measure that would have fined adult violators starting at $1,000 or 75 hours of community service. I'm Nicole Deal, along with Mike Moore, on your home for Black News First, the Black Information Network. Your Washington Roundup is next.
12: A planned round of U.S.-Iran nuclear talks in Geneva has been called off. Negotiators were expecting to meet Friday to discuss a framework agreement signed earlier this week aimed at addressing Iran's nuclear program. The White House says it remains committed to restarting talks as soon as possible. Back in Washington, a recent makeover at the National Mall is already drawing attention. Paint applied to the reflecting pool to give the water an American flag blue appearance is reportedly beginning to peel, with images online showing flakes floating on the surface. And as communities across the country celebrate Juneteenth, the federal holiday marks the end of slavery in the United States. While the first celebrations date back to 1866, Juneteenth became a federal holiday under the Biden administration back in 2021. That's your Washington Roundup. I'm Morgan Wood, your White House correspondent in Washington, D.C. on the Black Information Network.
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15: This is Esther Dillard with another spotlight on Black excellence. Tyler Perry is one of the most successful figures in the entertainment industry. Born in New Orleans, Louisiana in 1969, Emmett Perry Jr. endured a difficult childhood marked by poverty and abuse. After changing his name and moving to Atlanta in 1992, Tyler Perry began writing and producing stage plays that became highly successful.
16: All you gotta do is take an R&B song, put Jesus in it, and it's a gospel song.
15: What? It was also during that time that he created his signature.

0: actor character, the iconic Mabel Medea Simmons.
1: Yeah, you know she walked in the valley with the shadow of Little Red Riding Hood and the Three Bears.
0: With an estimated net worth of over $1 billion, Tyler Perry is also a generous philanthropist, having donated millions to such causes as education, civil rights, and disaster relief, and another shining example of Black excellence. I'm Esther Dillard on the Black Information Network.
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3: 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Next, financial planners say to prioritize the ones that save you time or money, like home internet, a security system, or a gym membership if you actually use it. 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I'm Nicole Deal on your home for Black News First, the Black Information Network.
4: Timmy Eswick with BIN News Now. 3 people are dead after Tropical Storm Arthur pushed its way through the Gulf Coast. Now, 2 of those people died in Texas in floodwaters, and then 1 person also passed away in Mississippi, a man who was part of a road cleanup crew outside of Jackson. Reporters spoke to one Stone County, Mississippi resident who described what she was seeing.
5: When we get a lot of rain, the creek will come up.
4: Juneteenth controversy. New York Governor Kathy Hochul flying the Pan-African flag on New York State buildings. It's red, green, and black. The issue is that's not the official Juneteenth flag or colors, which are red, white, and blue.
6: Your Honor, what you were hearing was frustrated black man said, "What is this? I'm always taking care of my daughter."
4: Black actor Faison Love out of jail and back in court over child support. The judge says he wants to see his financials by the end of the month. Get BIN News Now on demand 24/7 on the iHeartRadio app.
7: I'm Kevin Brown on your home for 24/7 News, the Black Information Network. Heavy downpours are expected across the southeast as remnants of Tropical Storm Arthur continue to dump heavy rain off the Gulf Coast. In Stone County, Mississippi, resident Chrissy Martin says the water in her RV park is waist deep and she's lost everything.
8: I haven't even grasped it. I have nowhere to go. So I'm kind of homeless and on the streets now. I haven't even comprehended that yet.
7: Forecasters are warning of flash flooding and rising rivers from Louisiana to the Carolinas, with torrential downpours at rates of 2 to 4 inches per hour. Hardest hit could be the southern portions of Mississippi and Alabama. An AccuWeather forecaster warns that flood cycles in some parts of the region are slow to complete, meaning some rivers may not crest for several days. New York City still reveling in the Knicks World Championship. No regret from people who were out at the event and celebrating in the streets.
9: I haven't been living long enough to see them win a championship, so to actually be here and see it, it feels really good.
10: No, I waited my whole life, 49 years. I'm a fan. Hell no, I'll do it again. I stay out here 3 days, 3 parades. We waited. All the suffering, the heartbreak, we here now, we champions.
7: Roughly 2 million people attended the team's first ever ticker tape parade, and tens of thousands more trying to get in. The Department of Sanitation deployed more than 700 workers to clean up after the parade and surrounding celebrations. Young black men are experiencing a historic increase in suicide rates, with black boys and men ages 16 to 29 now dying of suicide at a higher rate than their white peers. Factors contributing to this crisis include racism, discrimination, economic insecurity, grief, isolation, and the lack of culturally competent care. Social media exposure and firearm access also play significant roles in the rising suicide rates among young black men. The lack of visibility and support for mental health issues in the Black community is exacerbating the problem, with notable figures like Little Papa and Lee Thompson Young among those lost to suicide. The fatal shooting of a one-year-old boy by police in Centobia, Mississippi, has sparked outrage and protest in the community. Cohen Wiley's death has raised concerns about police accountability and racial tensions in the town. The circumstances surrounding the shooting, which occurred during a shoplifting call, are still under investigation. The incident has drawn comparisons to other cases of Black Americans dying in police encounters over minor offenses, highlighting systemic issues in law enforcement. Calls for police reform and greater respect for human life have been amplified in the wake of Cohen's tragic death. The family of the late Peeble Bryson has announced plans for a private celebration of his life following his recent passing. The event will take place at the Antioch Baptist Church in Atlanta, Georgia, and will feature musical tributes from Regina Bell, B.B. Winans, and Reuben Studdard. Bryson, a two-time Grammy Award-winning singer known for his romantic ballads, passed away peacefully on June 2nd at the age of 75 after suffering a stroke. The celebration of Bryson's life comes after an outpouring of tributes from the music community and fans on social media. I'm Kevin Brown on your home for Black News First, the Black Information Network.
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12: People will come, Ray. People will most definitely come.
13: Born in Mississippi in 1931, James Earl Jones would become a powerful symbol of resilience and excellence. From the Great White Hope to voicing Darth Vader.
14: No, I am the father.
13: Jones' resonant voice and commanding presence helped him become one of the most distinguished actors of his generation. Crediting poetry and acting for helping him overcome a childhood stutter, his Broadway debut would come in 1957. Winning his first Tony Award in 1968, he would go on to join a select group of entertainers by also winning a Grammy, Emmy, and Oscar, or EGOT. His impact so powerful, the Court Theater on Broadway was renamed after him in 2022. Breaking barriers in Hollywood and theater at a time when opportunities for Black actors were limited.
15: Go through life worried if someone had liked you or not. You best make sure that they are doing right by you.
13: James Earl Jones' success and legacy are a source of inspiration and pride for the Black community. Rest in power, James Earl Jones.
16: I'm Mike Stevens on your home for Black News First, the Black Information Network. We are continuing to watch the developments related to the opening of the Obama Center in Chicago. Joining us now is Black Chicago Congresswoman Lauren Underwood.
17: I'm so excited to welcome folks to my home state as we celebrate the leadership of President Barack Obama and the transformative 8 years that he steered our country with the opening of the Obama Center. Now, as you know, traditionally presidents open a library, but the Obama Center is going to be more than that. I had the opportunity to visit over the holidays. He has a regulation NBA basketball court at the center. He has a full replica of the Oval Office, incredible artwork, a community garden, beautiful green space along Lake Michigan. We are so excited that the American people can see a visual, immersive expression of President Obama's values of hope and change, his inclusive leadership, and I'm looking forward to being able to celebrate with one another Juneteenth holiday.
16: Yeah, you know, the Black Information Network is broadcasting from there live, and we are also very excited. What is your relationship with the president and former first lady now?
17: Well, President Obama has been a source of inspiration to me from the very moment I met him when I was a college intern. I interned in his Senate office in the summer of 2006, and then later had the opportunity to serve in the Obama administration working on public health emergencies like the Flint water crisis. And now President Obama has been a great mentor to me as I proudly represent the people of Illinois' 14th congressional district. He is always there when I have a question or need some advice, and I don't abuse it. I only come to him for the important stuff. But he really cares about next generation leaders. He's invested in our success, and he's always watching and paying attention.
16: I'm Mike Stevens on the Black Information Network. Now your local news.
18: Charlotte Mecklenburg Schools Superintendent Dr. Crystal Hall, a Black woman, is being placed on temporary leave. The district says the move comes as an investigation into administrative and operational oversight is conducted. No further details will be released until the investigation is completed. One Black board chair member spoke to WCNC.
19: Parents need to know that they should continue to expect excellence. They should continue to expect that decisions are going to be made that are best for our students.
18: Federal authorities say a Brazilian national accused of leading two designated foreign terrorist organizations has been arrested in North Carolina. Homeland Security officials say Felipe Del Aquila was taken into custody earlier this month following a traffic stop in Mooresville. Investigators allege Aquila had been holding his wife hostage in Iredell County and was preparing to leave to Mexico when he was arrested. Officials say he faces a state charge of fleeing to elude arrest while additional charges are being pursued. Immigration and Customs Enforcement has also placed a detainer on him as the investigation continues. I'm Alexandria Ikemoni on your home for Black News First, Charlotte's BIN 98.7.
16: Looking for ways to support your community? 51% of all food programs in the Feeding America Network are volunteer-run. 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
22: start the English album. So we're going to start on that. It should be out June or July, along with the Spanish album. The Tejano album will be out at the same time.
23: And when did Yolanda come into the picture?
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25: Was she introduced to you as the fan club president?
24: Mm-hmm. Yes.
26: Then she was hired as an employee for Selena at her stores.
24: She asked me, she said, Yolanda, you know, I don't know what's going on with my businesses, but I need somebody to pay attention to my business. This is not the first time. She offered me a job.
27: Little by little, she just worked her way in, and everything that she needed, she started taking over everything. And I think after a while, she was even doing her books, her bank accounts, everything.
25: Did you ever get a bad feeling from her?
27: Yes, because I knew she didn't like me. She didn't like me being around Selena.
28: I saw Yolanda running after her, you know, but I didn't thought it was Selena until she was on the floor. Yolanda, she just like ignored, like if nothing had happened, she turned around. She went back into the room, and she was out standing in the room just swinging the gun.
25: Sitting there, we heard across the radios, the police radios and scanners, there was something that came across that Selena had been shot at a hotel in Corpus Christi.
29: Since the trial, Yolanda's done jailhouse interviews. She's made a lot of claims that she has some secret.
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7: The annual Black Men's Health Summit in Wisconsin focuses on Black men's health, particularly mental health.
16: And the breakdowns.
32: The Trump Justice Department saying it received reports the City University of New York's Black Male Initiative gives preference to students based on race.
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33: Mississippi State Representative Bo Brown, who was a Black man, passed away. Brown has served in the Mississippi House since 2020.
16: Is telling our story.
7: BIN News this hour. I'm Doug Davis. Coming up, more of my exclusive interview with Illinois Representative Delia C. Ramirez as we celebrate the Juneteenth holiday and the grand opening of the Obama Presidential Center. That's next on BIN News this hour. This Juneteenth weekend, the Obama Presidential Center opens in Chicago. It's open right now. I spoke with Illinois Congresswoman Delia C. Ramirez about why it's so important to protect the communities that surround the center.
34: There has to be a place where we actually recognize how far we've come, but also the work ahead to ensure that we keep representing unapologetically with authenticity, and that working people know that they have opportunities and new investments are not for those that will come, but for those that are there. And I'll be honest with you, Doug, particularly as I think about Hyde Park, I think about Bronzeville, I think about South Shore, right? Surrounding the Obama Center. These are communities that have gone through many shifts and changes. And I want to make sure that we preserve the culture of these Black communities, these Black neighborhoods that have been an anchor for the entire city to demonstrate what beauty, diversity, economic prosperity could look like for the Black community and what that means for all of us. And so I want to make sure that as we celebrate the library, we also protect its diversity and protect the culture that has made that community so critical for all of us and for young people surrounding it, that they could feel like they can still live there, that they can still play there, they can celebrate there, and they can also brag about what the Obama Center means for them and what it means for this moment.
0: What is, you know, a message that you would like to send to Black families, especially Black youth, about their power, their history, and their ability to shape the future in cities like Chicago and the entire country?
34: You know, Doug, I say this often. My liberation is entwined in the liberation of Black people in this country. And until Black lives truly matter in this country, until we recognize fully the contributions of Black women, young people in this country, and how they have made it easier for other generations, other communities, other cultures, we won't be able to move forward. Black liberation is what is necessary in order for immigrant liberation to really happen, in order for poor people to be able to move ahead. And so in this moment, I want to say to all of the people listening that I am where I am because of the Black women who believed in me, even when I didn't believe in myself. I am who I am, understanding how the liberation of each other is intertwined with the ability and liberation of Black people to move forward and progress and grow and thrive in this country. And that today, more than ever, we must recognize those contributions. We must fight like hell for our communities so that we can actually create the circumstances where people in this country have every single thing they need to thrive. So I want to say thank you. I want to thank everyone listening for the ways that you have shown up for some of us, even when we haven't shown up for you. And it's time for us to show up for you.
0: That's Illinois Congresswoman Delia C. Ramirez. 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
33: Here's what's trending this hour. Three people are dead in two states following Tropical Storm Arthur pushing its way across the Gulf Coast.
1: When we get a lot of rain, the creek will come up.
33: Plus, Juneteenth controversy. New York Governor Kathy Hochul flying the Pan-African flag on New York State buildings. It's red, green, and black. The issue is that's not the official Juneteenth flag or colors, which are red, white, and blue. And Black actor Faison Love out of jail. I'm Tammy Eswick, and that's what's trending.
2: 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Here's Morgan Wood.
3: Football is returning to an HBCU for the first time in 45 years, but with a modern twist. The University of Maryland Eastern Shore is bringing football back. UMES announced the addition of women's flag football as a varsity sport. The Hawks discontinued traditional football after the 1979 season, but the growing popularity of women's flag football has opened a new path back to the gridiron. The sport is one of the fastest growing in the country and recently gained momentum at the NCAA level as an emerging women's sport. UMES joins a growing list of colleges investing in flag football opportunities for female student athletes. University leaders say the move expands athletic opportunities while positioning the school at the forefront of a rapidly growing sport. The announcement marks a new chapter, bringing football back to Princess Anne in a different way. With the latest in HBCU news, I'm Morgan Wood on the Black Information Network, your home for Black news first.
4: 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Number 3, In Your Eyes.

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2: Cell phones have been an integral part of connecting our modern world. But did you know a Black nuclear engineer pioneered the technology for them? Henry Thomas Sampson was born in 1934 in Jackson, Mississippi. He earned his bachelor's degree in chemical engineering from Purdue University in 1956, followed by his master's degree from UCLA in 1961 and his PhD shortly after. In 1971, Henry Sampson created the Gamma Electric Cell. It's a device which produced long-lasting power to satellites. Sampson's innovation caught the attention of the Motorola company, which then placed his patented technology into their telephones. This eventually led to the very first telephone calls being made using cell phones. Henry Sampson passed on June 4th, 2015. His genius and Black excellence helped create the globally connected world we share today. This is Tammy Eswick for the Black Information Network.
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0: 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I'm Mike Strautmanis, and my history lives here.
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4: We begin in Chicago, Illinois. That's where a man charged with burning a cross recently in downtown Chicago is no longer in custody. A Cook County judge decided to release Merlin Liu from custody pending his trial. Liu said burning the cross was his way to protest against President Donald Trump. NBC Chicago interviewed him and asked if he could have chosen another way to protest. His answer was short, and he didn't elaborate.
5: Yeah, probably.
4: He's facing several charges in connection with the June 9th incident in which a cross was assembled and set ablaze in downtown Chicago. The burning of a cross is considered by some, including Black people, as a symbol of hate. A judge said the incident caused damage. It was also decided Liu was not a flight risk. He's scheduled for a court hearing Monday.
3: After some controversy, the Trump administration can move forward with replacing the Washington Slavery exhibit in Philadelphia, Pennsylvania. We've learned a Third Circuit panel has vacated a February injunction that ordered the National Park Service to restore the slavery exhibit located at the President's House Museum. Quick response came from Black Philadelphia Mayor Sherelle Parker, who says legal recourse is next.
6: In efforts to reverse this decision, we cannot and we will not rest until the full story of American history is told.
3: The ruling came a week after a federal judge in Massachusetts ordered the Trump administration to restore sites changed under an executive order. Meanwhile, in the predominantly Black populated city of Detroit, Michigan, first responders and private citizens have been honored for rescuing 12 people from the Detroit River. The rescue came after several sailboats capsized last week. A fire department boat operator has some suggestions.
7: Quite honestly, a lot of the saves do happen. We make the saves in the Coast Guard and the Harbor Master, but the saves really happen by the private boaters out there that are fishing or just having a good time, and people are screaming, help, help, and, you know, and there they go.
3: Detroit firefighters, EMS personnel, and Engine 27 responded. They found 20 people were affected. 8 of the 20 were able to get on 2 of the 7 sailboats that remained upright, and the other dozen were rescued.
4: A Black mother in Virginia, Rashida McClair, says her son Dominic was a day away from attending his graduation ceremony. That's when tragedy struck. She went into his bedroom where he appeared to be listening to music with his headphones on.
8: And then I noticed that he was just laying there, like, just with his eyes up. And I'm like, Dominic, Dominic. So I go and I'm, like, trying to wake him up, and he just wasn't moving.
4: Dominic was taken to the hospital where he was pronounced dead. Doctors said it was cardiac arrest. And finally, in South Carolina, a Juneteenth festival is being celebrated throughout the weekend with cookouts, music, and fireworks. There will also be discussions on the freedom flag from 1865 used in Spartanburg's Emancipation Parade. Alexandria Robinell from the YMI Cultural Center in Asheville, North Carolina, will also share the center's history and events. I'm Mike Moore, along with Nicole Deal on your home for 24/7 News, the Black Information Network.
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9: A federal judge is blocking a watchdog group's attempt to halt the Justice Department's anti-weaponization fund.
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10: And insight you want. 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
3: Mortgage rates are still elevated. So when it comes to buying a home, first-time buyers are facing one of the toughest markets in years. According to Zillow, there are now about 242 cities across the U.S. where even a starter home can cost $1 million or more. 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What used to be an entry-level purchase now comes with a luxury price tag, especially in parts of California, Colorado, and Florida. 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And also, work on improving your credit score, because even a small jump in your score can lower your interest rate over the life of the loan. And finally, look for grants and down payment assistance from your city, county, and state. 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
3: The monumental and long-awaited Obama Presidential Center is now open on the south side of Chicago, Illinois. Speaking to NBC News about this pivotal and historic moment, former President Barack Obama also talked about the U.S. war with Iran.
5: We've now fought a war, spent billions and billions of dollars, you know, put enormous strain on our military. A lot of people have died. And it feels like we're back where we were before we started the war, except maybe a little bit worse.
3: Obama says he hopes the recent ceasefire will hold.
4: As Nicole just mentioned, the Obama Presidential Center is now open in Jackson Park, but tickets have been sold out for months.
13: Former President Barack Obama says the center could not be anywhere else.
14: It's an expression of thanks, an acknowledgement that so much of what I hold most dear, I owe to the people of this city and the people of these surrounding neighborhoods.
13: Meanwhile, thousands of people attended a watch party. Three former presidents were in attendance, and several performers took the stage. I'm Perry Williams.
4: President Donald Trump is awarding the Medal of Honor to three brave soldiers, and one of them is Black.
15: Men who went willingly to the darkest and most dangerous corners on earth to defeat evil so we could live free.
4: In a recent ceremony at the White House, retired Reconnaissance Marine Major James Capers Jr. was one of three military men to receive the honor. Capers, who is Black, led his team through a deadly ambush in South Vietnam in 1967. Injured and bleeding, Capers got his nine-man team to a helicopter for evacuation after 4 days and nights of fighting.
3: And finally, a cemetery in Madisonville, Ohio is being awarded a $750,000 preservation grant from the National Park Service. The United Colored American Cemetery is one of the state's oldest Black cemeteries, with over 12,000 people buried there. The money will pay for work at the property, which is maintained by Union Baptist Church. I'm Nicole Deal, along with Mike Moore, on your home for Black News First, the Black Information Network. Your Healthy Minute is next.
16: 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And according to the National Institutes of Health, urinary incontinence affects 500 million people around the world. The temporary or recurrent loss of bladder control is often seen in seniors and people with disabilities, but it's not uncommon and can affect anyone of any age, sex, or body type. 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And here's news that should help the more than 16 million Americans with chronic respiratory diseases, such as COPD. 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You can learn more at the American Lung Association website at lung.org. And that's your Healthy Minute. I'm Mike Island on the Black Information Network.

0: Black Information Network. George Washington Carver, an agricultural scientist, inventor, and educator at Tuskegee University, sought to revitalize southern soil that had been stripped by cotton, a nitrogen-depleting crop. He developed a crop rotation method that alternated the cotton with legumes like peanuts that fixed nitrogen and other edible crops such as corn. This method increased the soil's productive capacity and also gave southern farmers another crop to produce and sell besides cotton, thus diversifying the market. In addition to crop rotation, Dr. Carver promoted the practice of using compost to reintroduce nutrients and add organic matter to the soil. He showed that using compost for soil revitalization increased its productivity by 100-fold compared with previous common methods. Using compost to build soil is a critical practice in organic farming and gardening today. And that's a fact. I'm Big Sue on the Black Information Network.
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3: I'm Tammy Eswick with BIN News Now. The Obama Presidential Center opened this week, and it's a huge success already. NBC News says now that it's open to the public, tickets are sold out for the next 4 months. Here's former President Barack Obama speaking this week during the grand opening.
4: I hope this center will serve as an affirmation of just how special, how precious our democracy truly is.
3: Iran has closed the Strait of Hormuz again, claiming that Israel has violated the peace deal by carrying out strikes against Lebanon. Do you know how it feels to get revenge on your hater? Someone that said that you couldn't do the impossible in front of millions of people. And then you did just that. Well, after winning their NBA championship, the New York Knicks stars, Jalen Brunson and Josh Hart, had Stephen A. Smith on their podcast. And Smith apologized for giving them hate during their early careers, according to TMZ. Get BIN News Now on demand 24/7 on the iHeartRadio app.
5: I'm Vanessa Tyler on the Black Information Network, reporting from Chicago at the Obama Presidential Center, where it was made clear the country we are not, but must fight to be.
6: There are a lot of challenges that this nation is in the process of facing, some of which are unprecedented. But, you know, we've faced hard times before. And when the American people are focused, are committed, we can do great things. And I still have great faith in that ability of ours to not only overcome that which we are facing now, but to make America even better.
5: Eric Holder, who served under President Obama as Attorney General.
7: Would you like to see people utilize this facility?
6: Well, as a place to remind the American people that we have power, that we have the ability to shape, change the direction of this nation, I think that ultimately is going to be the legacy of Barack Obama. And what you have embodied in this physical space is that great notion that the American people decide the policy directions of this great nation.
5: Invited guests were here to remember that, yes, you can.
8: Come on, you can't walk out of this and not feel rekindled, re-energized.
5: And Governor Gavin Newsom says change is now.
8: And so this wasn't about the past, as the president said. It's not even about the present. It's about what resides inside of all of us, and that's the future.
9: Well, what I want to see is that this is seen as the people's place, that it's not just about those who, you know, have a special credentials to get in, but this is for everyone. It's for the communities. It's for our young people who can come and play basketball or go to the Chicago Public Library. This is an exciting time for all, not just of Chicago, not just all of Illinois and our country, but globally, people will come to enjoy the Obama Presidential Center.
5: Juliana Stratton, Illinois Lieutenant Governor and Senate candidate.
9: It's going to be something that reminds people of what's possible when we work together, the power of the collective, that it's never just about somebody who gets elected to office. It's about what the people do, and that's what we're seeing.
5: Reverend Al Sharpton.
10: Well, I think it's an amazing day for the country and for our community to see this mammoth edifice on the south side of Chicago, showing how President and Ms. Obama did not only forget their roots, but they came back to plant the flowers here on the day that their successor has bumbled in the worst world fumble I've seen. It only God could have made it apparent how bad Trump is as we salute how good Obama was.
4: And to keep fighting to fulfill the promise of this nation, even in the face of cruelty and bitter disappointment.
5: Guests came, filled up on hope, and left with the charge to save America. 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
3: I'm Mike Stevens on your home for black news first, the Black Information Network. Joining us now is Congresswoman Lauren Underwood of Chicago, the youngest black woman to ever serve in Congress, at least when you were elected to that position. Is that still the case now?
4: That's right. I am the youngest ever elected, although there are currently members younger than my current age, but a lady never tells.
3: I got you. And a gentleman never asks. So
4: there we go.
3: Glad to have you with us today.
4: Thank you for having me.
3: So there's a lot going on. This redistricting efforts that are going on around the country, impacting black majority Democratic districts. What are your thoughts on that?
4: Well, I've just been disgusted with our Chief Justice of the Supreme Court, John Roberts, and the way that these red state governors and state legislatures have gleefully embraced an opportunity to draw a discriminatory map and try to silence black voters. This moment is really about black voters, black power, and black representation, and the way that we choose to show up for our fellow American and fight back. I think that we have an opportunity to drive up turnout, to reclaim a House majority, and to, you know, reinstate voting rights protection that would prevent this from ever happening again in these United States.
3: Some have criticized Democrats in the past for doing redistricting like Illinois, you know, in blue states. Do you agree or disagree with that criticism?
4: Well, I think that that type of commentary conflates a couple things. Number one, what we're talking about is a remedy against racism. And that's what the Voting Rights Act was designed to address. You know, the United States has long had institutional racism, and certainly in an electoral context, everything from poll taxes to counting the jelly beans to these literacy tests that were prerequisites for black Americans to be able to fully participate as citizens in our democracy.
3: I'm Mike Stevens on the Black Information Network. Now your local news.
5: Charlotte Mecklenburg Schools Superintendent Dr. Crystal Hall, a black woman, is being placed on temporary leave. The district says the move comes as an investigation into administrative and operational oversight is conducted. No further details will be released until the investigation is completed. One black board chair member spoke to WCNC.
6: Parents need to know that they should continue to expect excellence. They should continue to expect that decisions are going to be made that are best for our students.
5: Federal authorities say a Brazilian national accused of leading two designated foreign terrorist organizations has been arrested in North Carolina. Homeland Security officials say Felipe Del Aquila was taken into custody earlier this month following a traffic stop in Mooresville. Investigators allege Aquila had been holding his wife hostage in Iredell County and was preparing to leave to Mexico when he was arrested. Officials say he faces a state charge of fleeing to elude arrest while additional charges are being pursued. Immigration and Customs Enforcement has also placed a detainer on him as the investigation continues. I'm Alexandria Ikemoni on your home for Black News First, Charlotte's BIN 98.7.
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7: This is Layla Ali, undefeated world champion Hall of Fame boxer, wellness advocate, and CEO of Layla Ali Lifestyle. My father, Muhammad Ali, was more than a champion in the ring. He was a global voice for courage, conviction, faith, and justice. The Muhammad Ali Center celebrates his life, his principles, and his willingness to stand for something bigger than himself, reminding us of the power of purpose. To learn

0: 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I'm Layla Ali, and my history lives here.
1: I'm Bill Black with another Bet You Didn't Know music fact. 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
7: BIN News this hour. I'm Doug Davis. Coming up, more of my exclusive interview with Illinois Representative Delia C. Ramirez as we celebrate the Juneteenth holiday and the grand opening of the Obama Presidential Center. That's next on BIN News this hour. This Juneteenth weekend, the Obama Presidential Center opens in Chicago. It's open right now. I spoke with Illinois Congresswoman Delia C. Ramirez about why it's so important to protect the communities that surround the center.
8: It has to be a place where we actually recognize how far we've come, but also the work ahead to ensure that we keep representing unapologetically with authenticity and that working people know that they have opportunities and new investments are not for those that will come, but for those that are there. And I'll be honest with you, Doug, particularly as I think about Hyde Park, I think about Bronzeville, I think about South Shore, right? Surrounding the Obama Center. These are communities that have gone through many shifts and changes. And I want to make sure that we preserve the culture of these black communities, these black neighborhoods that have been an anchor for the entire city to demonstrate what beauty, diversity, economic prosperity could look like for the black community and what that means for all of us. And so I want to make sure that as we celebrate the library, we also protect its diversity and protect the culture that has made that community so critical for all of us and for young people surrounding it, that they could feel like they can still live there, that they can still play there, they can celebrate there, and they can also brag about what the Obama Center means for them and what it means for this moment.
7: What is, you know, a message that you would like to send to black families, especially black youth, about their power, their history, and their ability to shape the future in cities like Chicago and the entire country?
8: You know, Doug, I say this often. My liberation is entwined in the liberation of black people in this country. And until black lives truly matter in this country, until we recognize fully the contributions of black women, young people in this country and how they have made it easier for other generations, other communities, other cultures, we won't be able to move forward. Black liberation is what is necessary in order for immigrant liberation to really happen, in order for poor people to be able to move ahead. And so in this moment, I want to say to all of the people listening that I am where I am because of the black women who believed in me, even when I didn't believe in myself. I am who I am. Understanding how the liberation of each other is intertwined with the ability and liberation of black people to move forward and progress and grow and thrive in this country. And that today more than ever, we must recognize those contributions. We must fight like hell for our communities so that we can actually create the circumstances where people in this country have every single thing they need to thrive. So I want to say thank you. I want to thank everyone listening for the ways that you have shown up for some of us, even when we haven't shown up for you. And it's time for us to show up for you.
7: That's Illinois Congresswoman Delia C. Ramirez. The Obama Foundation is a nonprofit collaborator of the Black Information Network. 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I'm Doug Davis for the Black Information Network.
9: Here's what's trending this hour. The Obama Presidential Center opened this week, and it's a huge success already. NBC News says now that it's open to the public, tickets are sold out for the next 4 months.
10: I hope this center will serve as an affirmation of just how special our democracy truly is.
9: Plus, Iran shuts down the Strait of Hormuz again, claiming Israel has violated the peace deal. And do you know how it feels to get revenge on your hater, who Stephen A. Smith apologized to? I'm Tammy Eswick, and that's what's trending.
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0: The NBA draft is scheduled for June 23rd. The big question is, will Giannis Antetokounmpo leave the Milwaukee Bucks? The Miami Heat and Boston Celtics are the Greek Freak's most likely landing spots. The San Antonio Spurs fell short of the NBA championship, but fans are excited about next year. The Spurs online membership site says full season ticket packages for the 2026-2027 season at Frostbank Center are already sold out. Half season and partial season memberships are still available. They're not cheap.
11: Yeah. Got to give the Knicks some credit. They made some amazing plays, but you're not going to find a dumber basketball team than what San Antonio did at the end.
3: From the Fully Loaded podcast, here's NFL Hall of Famer Chris Carter.
11: Like, you're not going to be able to make that many mistakes.
12: Yeah.
11: All these games came down to the last minute.
12: Right. Is that their youth or their coaching or both?
11: No. I would say that their coaching was outstanding.
12: Okay.
11: And the game plan and everything that they had were good. Guys just didn't make plays at the end.
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9: On your home for 24/7 news, the Black Information Network. Here are your top stories. Black Georgia pastor Jamal Bryant has started a new economic active effort on the heels of the end of the Target boycott. We have the details. How some are transforming healthcare in Virginia for Black communities. And President Barack Obama tells Americans, yes, it's chaotic, but don't give up hope.
14: I get it. I am not immune to anger or doubt. But I do know this. When we lose faith in each other, when we stop believing that voting matters, that citizenship matters, that our collective voices matter, that how we treat each other no longer matters, then we give away our power to decide our own futures.
9: That's just part of the message at the opening of the Obama Presidential Center in Chicago. Three former presidents, Bill Clinton, George Bush, and Joe Biden, were in attendance, and performances were star-studded. Meanwhile, in New York City, millions of people jammed the streets for a championship ticker tape parade for the NBA championship-winning Knicks. They beat the San Antonio Spurs 94-90 in last weekend's Game 5 of the NBA Finals. Mayor Zoran Mamdani handed the keys of the city to the champs, while Black coach Mike Brown thanked the fans for their support.
15: And we all held each other accountable. That's the standard of what it was to be a New York Knick in 25-26, and that's why we're champions today.
9: A dangerous storm system is bearing down on the Gulf Coast, and forecasters are sounding the alarm. Post-tropical storm Arthur is threatening flash flooding from eastern Texas all the way to Georgia, with Louisiana, Mississippi, and Alabama in the bullseye. Conditions are so severe that forecasters have issued a rare level 4 out of 4 high-risk flash flood warning along the Mississippi and Alabama coasts. Rain totals could hit 5 to 8 inches, and forecasters warn tornadoes are also possible along coastal Mississippi and into southern Alabama. And as Juneteenth celebrations spread across the country, one St. Louis community is turning freedom into an economic movement. The historic Wellston Loop is home to Black Wall Street 314, an effort to bring 100 Black-owned businesses to Martin Luther King Drive on June 27th. Organizers say the vision includes a $13 million facility for apartments and businesses. And finally, Georgia State University is being celebrated nationally, and for a good reason. The predominantly Black institution in Atlanta just won the 2026 EduVentures Innovation Award. The honor recognizes the university's data-driven push to recruit and retain more students. Officials say the strategy slashed student drop-off rates to record lows. The bottom line, when you put students at the center, the results speak for themselves. I'm Esther Dillard on your home for Black News First, the Black Information Network.
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3: The Obama Presidential Center is opening with a powerful celebration of Black excellence as some of the culture's most influential voices took the stage. I was at the ceremony watching Jennifer Hudson.

Other star-studded performances include singer-songwriter Mark Anthony, who got the crowd moving. The Honorable Valerie Jarrett introduced Grammy Award-winning singer Christina Aguilera, singing her

0: Coming up, more performances from some of your favorites, including the living legend, Stevie Wonder. 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
1: On December 9th, 1946, in Philadelphia, Howard Stanley Frankie Beverly was born. In 1970, he would form the group Raw Soul, which later was renamed Maze. Under the mentorship of Marvin Gaye, Frankie Beverly and Maze would go on to give us Nine.

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1: We made sure that our local government understood our demands, and they refused our demands to our faith. So we right now are ready to move and do whatever it takes as a community of black people who have been shown disrespect.
0: Protesters, like you heard this gentleman right there, and a Fox 13 Memphis camera crew say they were tear gassed during a protest at a Walmart in Senatobia, Mississippi this week. Now, the protest comes after police shot at a car, killing a one-year-old black baby boy. Juneteenth is a federal holiday, and because of that, government offices, the post office, banks, the stock market, even some pharmacies will be closed Friday, June 19th in most cities across the country. Juneteenth commemorates the day Union soldiers had to come to Texas and force white slaveholders to follow the law and release enslaved black people from bondage. Before they came, they simply didn't tell them they were free. President Donald Trump awarded retired Marine Corps Major James Capers, who's a black man, the Medal of Honor this week. Even though he was injured in 1967, Capers was able to lead his 9-man team through a deadly ambush and onto a helicopter in South Vietnam, saving their lives. Well, Dallas will soon have a tiny home community for veterans. The nonprofit Veterans Community Project says it will build 50 transitional tiny homes in East Oak Cliff near the VA hospital. It's to help veterans who are homeless or at risk of becoming homeless. Veterans who live in the homes will not pay rent. Instead, they'll work in case management programs for the company. NBC5 spoke to one black man who's a veteran. He says he's seen this lot sit vacant for a long time.
2: It's been vacant for the last 50 years, so it's important that they do something with it.
0: 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I'm Timmy Eswick on your home for Black News First, the Black Information Network. 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
3: Vice President J.D. Vance says the deal with Iran is already bearing real fruits for the American people. He provided an update during a White House press briefing. Vance said 12.5 million barrels of oil traveled through the Strait of Hormuz recently. He also reiterated that Iran's nuclear program has been destroyed. A memorandum of understanding between the two countries was signed by President Trump. The Supreme Court is endorsing a marijuana user's challenge to a law that bars people who use illegal drugs from having firearms. The court voted 9-0 recently, but the ruling does not invalidate the law across the board. Rather, it will make it harder for prosecutors to invoke the law. Justices rejected the federal government's claim that anyone who uses marijuana is a danger to others and determined the government's invocation of the law infringed upon Ali Khamenei's Second Amendment right. And that's your Washington Roundup. I'm Mike Moore on your home for 24/7 News, the Black Information Network.
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9: Buying your first home is getting even harder. A new Zillow analysis finds 242 cities now have starter homes costing at least $1 million. That number has tripled since 2020. And when Zillow says starter homes, they don't mean a mansion. They mean homes in the lowest third of prices in that area. Experts say the pandemic reset the housing market. Home prices jumped when low mortgage

0: mortgage rates, high demand, and a shortage of homes all collided. Now, even with higher rates, prices are still out of reach in a lot of places. California has the most million-dollar starter home cities, but they're spreading to the Northeast too, including New York and New Jersey. The bigger money problems, the typical U.S. home now costs around $418,000, and Redfin says households need nearly $117,000 to afford the average home. For a lot of families, the so-called starter home no longer feels like a starting point. With Money News at 24 and 54 minutes past each hour, I'm Mimi Brown on your home for Black News First, the Black Information Network.
1: With BIN News Now. Three people are dead after Tropical Storm Martha pushed its way through the Gulf Coast. Now, two of those people died in Texas in floodwaters, and then one person also passed away in Mississippi, a man who was part of a road cleanup crew outside of Jackson. Reporters spoke to one Stone County, Mississippi resident who described what she was seeing.
2: When we get a lot of rain, the creek will come up.
1: Juneteenth controversy. New York Governor Kathy Hochul flying the Pan-African flag on New York State buildings. It's red, green, and black. The issue is that's not the official Juneteenth flag or colors, which are red, white, and blue.
3: Your Honor, what you were hearing was frustrated black man said, "What is this? I've always taken care of my daughter."
1: Black actor Faison Love out of jail and back in court over child support. The judge says he wants to see his financials by the end of the month. Get BIN News Now on demand 24/7 on the iHeartRadio app.
4: I'm Vanessa Tyler on the Black Information Network, your home for Black News First. To get a sense of the impact of the Obama Presidential Center, I sat down for some big ox rolls at 14 Parish Restaurant and Rum Bar with Craig Wimberly, president of COAL, which stands for the Coalition of African American Leaders. He was one of the first people to tour the center before it opens to the public.
5: It's a beautiful space, provides a lot of information, not only on Obama as president, but on the civil rights movement, on the women's suffragist movement. It's just a lot of solid information. Technology is impressive, and it's on the south side of Chicago.
4: Talk a little bit about COAL.
5: COAL was formed by 13 historic African-American men's clubs here in Chicago. So back in the early 1900s, successful brothers either could not get into the majority organizations or did not choose to, so they formed their own. So Chicago has a rich history of these men's clubs, the Frogs, the Snakes, the Druids, the Boule. But around early 2000, we said, if you define success as a good career, a nice home, two cars, send your kids to colleges, but your community is hurting, then your definition of success is off. So we formed COAL as a means of giving back to the community. So COAL's ultimate goal is to improve the quality of life for black folk expansively, all sectors.
4: So you were here from the beginning when the whole idea of the Obama Presidential Center was first thought of. Talk about those early days.
5: Everyone, when Obama started talking about the Presidential Center, everyone wanted it here in Chicago, and we wanted it in a black area, which is the south side of Chicago, where actually he lived.
4: Are you satisfied that's been done here?
5: Well, we did not get a community benefits agreement, but I do think the Obama project did a very good job of hiring black contractors.
4: Sure, there were concerns about how the center would change things.
5: Often in our community, development comes in and it becomes attractive to others. But it's up to us to own what happens to us, which means we have to have our representatives, our aldermen, our state reps, our state senators, fight to keep our community as is. And not as is, but if it's going to grow, if it's going to gentrify, it should be gentrified with us, right? But still make it affordable for those who are longtime residents. But it's up to us to fight for that, right?
4: We finished our ox rolls packed with beef and jalapeno mac and cheese, while a community embraces for possibilities just as delicious. On Chicago's South Side, I'm Vanessa Tyler on the Black Information Network.
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8: I'm Uptown Angela on the Black Information Network. In 1895, Mary Fields, also known as Stagecoach Mary, became the first African-American woman to become a U.S. Postal Service Star Route Carrier. She was hired because she was the fastest at hitching a team of six horses. She drove her route with horses and a mule named Moses. Born a slave in 1832 in Tennessee, Mary had a reputation for wearing men's clothes, smoking, drinking, and shooting guns. Before becoming a mail carrier, she worked for 10 years at a convent, but her lifestyle led her to being kicked out of the mission. As a star carrier in Cascade, Montana, her job was to protect the mail on her route from thieves and bandits and to deliver mail. She was the only second woman in the United States and the first African-American woman to serve in that role. When she died in December 1914, she had one of the largest funerals ever in Cascade. And that's a fact. I'm Uptown Angela on the Black Information Network.
9: I'm Mike Stevens on your home for Black News First, the Black Information Network. We are continuing to watch the developments related to the opening of the Obama Center in Chicago. Joining us now is Black Chicago Congresswoman Lauren Underwood.
10: I'm so excited to welcome folks to my home state as we celebrate the leadership of President Barack Obama and the transformative 8 years that he steered our country with the opening of the Obama Center. Now, as you know, traditionally presidents open a library, but the Obama Center is going to be more than that. I had the opportunity to visit over the holidays. He has a regulation NBA basketball court at the center. He has a full replica of the Oval Office, incredible artwork, a community garden, beautiful green space along Lake Michigan. We are so excited that the American people can see a visual, immersive expression of President Obama's values of hope and change, his inclusive leadership, and I'm looking forward to being able to celebrate with one another Juneteenth holiday.
9: Yeah, you know, the Black Information Network is broadcasting from there live, and we are also very excited. What is your relationship with the president and former first lady now?
10: Well, President Obama has been a source of inspiration to me from the very moment I met him when I was a college intern. I interned in his Senate office in the summer of 2006, and then later had the opportunity to serve in the Obama administration working on public health emergencies like the Flint water crisis. And now President Obama has been a great mentor to me as I proudly represent the people of Illinois' 14th congressional district. He is always there when I have a question or need some advice, and I don't abuse it. I only come to him for the important stuff. But he really cares about next generation leaders. He's invested in our success, and he's always watching and paying attention.
9: I'm Mike Stevens on the Black Information Network. Now your local news.
11: Charlotte Mecklenburg Schools Superintendent Dr. Crystal Hall, a Black woman, is being placed on temporary leave. The district says the move comes as an investigation into administrative and operational oversight is conducted. No further details will be released until the investigation is completed. One Black board chair member spoke to WCNC.
12: Parents need to know that they should continue to expect excellence. They should continue to expect that decisions are going to be made that are best for our students.
11: Federal authorities say a Brazilian national accused of leading two designated foreign terrorist organizations has been arrested in North Carolina. Homeland Security officials say Felipe Del Aquila was taken into custody earlier this month following a traffic stop in Mooresville. Investigators allege Aquila had been holding his wife hostage in Iredell County and was preparing to leave to Mexico when he was arrested. Officials say he faces a state charge of fleeing to elude arrest while additional charges are being pursued. Immigration and Customs Enforcement has also placed a detainer on him as investigation continues. I'm Alexandria Ikemoni on your home for Black News First, Charlotte's BIN 98.7.
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26: A federal judge is blocking a watchdog group's attempt to halt the Justice Department's anti-weaponization fund.
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29: BIN News this hour. I'm Doug Davis. Coming up, more of my exclusive interview with Illinois Representative Delia C. Ramirez as we celebrate the Juneteenth holiday and the grand opening of the Obama Presidential Center. That's next on BIN News this hour. This Juneteenth weekend, the Obama Presidential Center opens in Chicago. It's open right now. I spoke with Illinois Congresswoman Delia C. Ramirez about why it's so important to protect the communities that surround the center.
30: But it has to be a place where we actually recognize how far we've come, but also the work ahead to ensure that we keep representing unapologetically with authenticity and that working people know that they have opportunities and new investments are not for those that will come, but for those that are there. And I'll be honest with you, Doug, particularly as I think about Hyde Park, I think about Bronzeville, I think about South Shore, right, surrounding the Obama Center. These are communities that have gone through many shifts and changes. And I want to make sure that we preserve the culture of these Black communities, these Black neighborhoods that have been an anchor for the entire city to demonstrate what beauty, diversity, economic prosperity could look like for the Black community and what that means for all of us. And so I want to make sure that as we celebrate the library, we also protect its diversity and protect the culture that has made that community so critical for all of us. And for young people surrounding it, that they could feel like they can still live there, that they can still play there, they can celebrate there, and they can also brag about what the Obama Center means for them and what it means for this moment.
29: What is, you know, a message that you would like to send to Black families, especially Black youth, about their power, their history, and their ability to shape the future in cities like Chicago and the entire country?
30: You know, Doug, I say this often. My liberation is entwined in the liberation of Black people in this country. And until Black lives truly matter in this country, until we recognize fully the contributions of Black women, young people in this country, and how they have made it easier for other generations, other communities, other cultures, we won't be able to move forward. Black liberation is what is necessary in order for immigrant liberation to really happen, in order for poor people to be able to move ahead. And so in this moment, I want to say to all of the people listening, that I am where I am because of the Black women who believed in me, even when I didn't believe in myself. I am who I am, understanding how the liberation of each other is intertwined with the ability and liberation of Black people to move forward and progress and grow and thrive in this country. And that today, more than ever, we must recognize those contributions. We must fight like hell for our communities so that we can actually create the circumstances where people in this country have every single thing they need to thrive. So I want to say thank you. I want to thank everyone listening for the ways that you have shown up for some of us, even when we haven't shown up for you. And it's time for us to show up for you.
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0: Here's what's trending this hour. Three people are dead in two states following Tropical Storm Arthur pushing its way across the Gulf Coast.
1: When we get a lot of rain, the creek will come up.
0: Plus, Juneteenth controversy. New York Governor Kathy Hochul flying the Pan-African flag on New York State buildings. It's red, green, and black. The issue is that's not the official Juneteenth flag or colors, which are red, white, and blue. And Black actor Faison Love out of jail. I'm Tammy Eswick, and that's what's trending.
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3: Football is returning to an HBCU for the first time in 45 years, but with a modern twist. The University of Maryland Eastern Shore is bringing football back. UMES announced the addition of women's flag football as a varsity sport. The Hawks discontinued traditional football after the 1979 season, but the growing popularity of women's flag football has opened a new path back to the gridiron. The sport is one of the fastest growing in the country and recently gained momentum at the NCAA level as an emerging women's sport. UMES joins a growing list of colleges investing in flag football opportunities for female student athletes. University leaders say the move expands athletic opportunities while positioning the school at the forefront of a rapidly growing sport. The announcement marks a new chapter, bringing football back to Princess Anne in a different way. With the latest in HBCU news, I'm Morgan Wood on the Black Information Network, your home for Black news first.
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4: I'm Kevin Brown with another look at modern-day Black history you should know. On January 6, 2021, as chaos engulfed the U.S. Capitol,
5: multiple capital entries,
4: a group of Black officers stood as pillars of resilience and bravery. Among them was Capitol Police Officer Eugene Goodman, who diverted rioters away from the Senate chamber, potentially saving countless lives. Lieutenant Michael Byrd also faced a dire situation, protecting lawmakers from an advancing mob. His decisive actions safeguarded those entrusted to his care. And Officer Harry Dunn fought back against physical threats and racial slurs, standing firm in the defense of the Capitol and democracy. These Black officers and many others remind us that the strength of our democracy lies in those who protect it. So let's never forget to honor their heroism and strive for a nation worthy of their sacrifice. For the Black Information Network, I'm Kevin Brown.
3: The opinions, beliefs, and viewpoints expressed in this commentary are those of the author and do not necessarily represent those of BIN and its founding partners and employees. Now it's time to bring the funk with Roland S. Martin.
8: J.D. Vance goes on The View to promote his new book, and man, did they lay into him on the anti-Black agenda of the Trump administration.
9: Actually, a very helpful intervention, because I think the story you're talking about is where, you know, allegedly the administration is holding back the appointments of people based on skin color.
10: I've seen
9: the story.
10: A host of things. I'm talking about Black history getting erased from public spaces. Black voter districts are being dismantled. Black leaders are being sidelined from our ranks. Where do Americans of color fit in this vision? Because it doesn't seem like we fit.
9: I think, Sonny, my view.
11: Since October of last year, there's been something like 6,668 refugees allowed into the country. All but three were white South Africans.
9: So, first of all, I'm very skeptical of that number because we have a lot of different immigration pathways in the United States of America. But let me just address Whoopi's point. Look, first of all, you asked the question, and maybe you don't believe this coming from me, but I think everybody is welcome in our political coalition. Frankly, even if you didn't vote for us, everybody is welcome in our country so long as you're an American citizen with the duties and the legal obligations and rights to be here. But Whoopi, let me just give you an example of this.
5: Yeah.
9: Okay, so you say that we're anti-minority or anti-black.
5: No, I didn't say that. I asked. See?
9: Well, okay, fine. Mm-hmm. Fair.
5: Don't start any stuff
9: all
5: with
9: right,
5: me,
9: okay,
5: man. Don't get me in trouble.
8: It is no doubt this administration has been anti-black in so many ways. I have chronicled this repeatedly in this commentary as well as on Roland Martin Unfiltered. These people want to defund black America. They are attacking everything black, and they deserve to be beaten at the ballot box in November. I'm Roland Martin on the Black Information Network.
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12: On your home for 24/7 news, the Black Information Network. Here are your top stories. The president awards a black retired Marine Corps major the Medal of Honor for his service. Several people who live near the Obama Presidential Center on Chicago's South Side are calling for stronger housing protections. And President Trump signs a U.S.-Iran agreement at the Palace of Versailles, officially ending the conflict in Iran. But the deal is not sitting well with Democrats and some Republicans who question giving Iran access to billions of dollars in economic relief. NBC News caught up with Republican Texas Senator Ted Cruz, Missouri Senator Josh Hawley, and Texas Senator John Cornyn.
13: History demonstrates that giving billions of dollars to theocratic lunatics who want to murder us is an exceptionally bad idea.
15: I don't want to give them any money. I mean, I wouldn't want to give Iran any money.
16: Everything I've heard about it causes me concern.
12: Vice President J.D. Vance is defending the agreement, saying it is already bearing real fruits for the American people. During a White House press briefing, Vance made note of the 12.5 million barrels of oil that traveled through the Strait of Hormuz. He also reiterated that Iran's nuclear program has been destroyed. Some relief at the pump, but don't celebrate too fast. Gas prices have dropped below $4 a gallon for the first time since March. AAA data shows prices have fallen sharply from this year's peak at $4.56 down to $3.99. But that cost is still more than 34% higher than before the U.S. and Israel launched military action against Iran in February. A black North Carolina man who allegedly made threats to kill President Trump in an online media post is now facing federal charges. Last week, a U.S. magistrate signed a criminal complaint against 33-year-old Christopher Carnes. He allegedly posted several threatening messages on social media and falsely claimed to have a pipe bomb inside his car outside a Raleigh police substation. Carnes has also been charged by the state with perpetrating a hoax. And she fought for decades to make Juneteenth a national holiday. And this weekend, Fort Worth is honoring the woman who made it happen. The Fort Worth Police Department has launched a Juneteenth Community Impact Initiative centered on the 100th birthday year of Opal Lee. The weekend includes mentorship panels, a book signing, and Friday, Opal Lee's Walk for Freedom at Will Rogers Square. Lee herself has a message for young people showing up. She wants them to know that they are the ones the next generation will emulate. And finally, a disease that impacts black and Latin communities disproportionately is taking center stage. It's Alzheimer's Awareness Month. Neurologist Dr. Richard Isaacson says diet and exercise are two ways people can protect their brain health.
18: Go for a fast walk. That's all you got to do. You can still have a conversation with a friend. You don't have to, like, push yourself too much. That can actually really help move things. You are what you eat when it comes to brain health also. Blueberries and strawberries instead of a yucky dessert. You know, fatty fish, wild salmon a couple times a week.
12: Dr. Isaacson stresses that sleep is very important, along with keeping the brain engaged and learning something new. He also stresses dental care should not be ignored, since any inflammation from the mouth can go right to the brain. I'm Esther Dillard on your home for Black News First, the Black Information Network.
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19: Mississippi State Representative Bo Brown, who was a black man, passed away. Brown had served in the Mississippi House since 2020.
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14: Buying your first home is getting even harder. A new Zillow analysis finds 242 cities now have starter homes costing at least $1 million. That number has tripled since 2020. And when Zillow says starter homes, they don't mean a mansion. They mean homes in the lowest third of prices in that area. Experts say the pandemic reset the housing market. Home prices jumped when low mortgage rates, high demand, and a shortage of homes all collided. Now, even with higher rates, prices are still out of reach in a lot of places. California has the most million-dollar starter home cities, but they're spreading to the Northeast too, including New York and New Jersey. The bigger money problems, the typical U.S. home now costs around $418,000, and Redfin says households need nearly $117,000 to afford the average home. For a lot of families, the so-called starter home no longer feels like a starting point. With Money News at 24 and 54 minutes past each hour, I'm Mimi Brown on your home for Black News First, the Black Information Network.
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0: On your home for 24-7 news, the Black Information Network. The black mother of a one-year-old baby boy killed by a Senatobia, Mississippi police officer when he opened fire on the vehicle she was in during a shoplifting investigation says she tried to warn cops that the child was in the car. The state has taken over the investigation into the officer's actions. Meanwhile, protests are popping up. Here's Fox 13.
20: Who in their right mind would come out shooting behind two women and a baby?
21: That's right.
20: It's ridiculous.
0: Happening this week, the federal trial for a man who police say tried to kidnap Memphis Mayor Paul Young, who's a black man. Investigators foiled last year's attempted kidnapping plot by 25-year-old Trenton Abston. Last year, police said Abston showed up to Young's home with a rope, duct tape, and a taser. Abston has pleaded not guilty. We're hearing from the first black mayor of St. Augustine, Florida, Cynthia Garris, who's a black woman. She already broke the glass ceiling by becoming a city commissioner. Now she's mayor-elect. Here's what she told News 4 Jax about her new position.
22: It gives hope for my people. It gives hope for the little girls of tomorrow that they can, if they want to pursue that. Because if you don't see it, then you don't believe that it can happen.
0: There's a new controversy surrounding Juneteenth, and it's not what you might think. The issue is the colors. Social media users are calling out numerous ads, even from big corporate giants that are advertising Juneteenth, but using the red, black, and green Pan-African colors. Just a reminder, Juneteenth has its own flag and colors, and they're simple to remember. They are red, white, and blue. Yep. Just like the colors of the American flag. 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I'm Tammy Eswick on your home for Black News First, the Black Information Network. 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
3: June is Men's Health Month, and health experts are encouraging men, especially black men, to make preventative care a priority. According to the Centers for Disease Control and Prevention, black men face higher rates of heart disease, high blood pressure, diabetes, and certain cancers, yet many are less likely to visit a doctor regularly. Experts say stigma remains one of the biggest barriers. Some men avoid routine checkups because they don't want to appear weak, fear receiving bad news, or simply put their health last while caring for others. Doctors say regular screenings and annual physicals can help detect serious conditions before they become life-threatening. This Men's Health Month, health advocates are urging black men to schedule a checkup, know your numbers, and take charge of your health, because early detection can save lives. That's your Healthy Minutes. I'm Morgan Wood on the Black Information Network, BINnews.com, your home for Black News First.

Mariah Carey's book, The Meaning of Mariah Carey. And in it, she talks about her and Derek Jeter had a brief fling from 97 to 1998 towards the end of her marriage to Tommy Mottola. She also revealed that Derek was the inspiration for this song.

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3: I'm Tammy Eswick with BIN News Now. The Obama Presidential Center opened this week, and it's a huge success already. NBC News says now that it's open to the public, tickets are sold out for the next 4 months. Here's former President Barack Obama speaking this week during the grand opening.
4: I hope this center will serve as an affirmation of just how special, how precious our democracy truly is.
3: Iran has closed the Strait of Hormuz again, claiming that Israel has violated the peace deal by carrying out strikes against Lebanon. Do you know how it feels to get revenge on your hater? Someone that said that you couldn't do the impossible in front of millions of people. And then you did just that. Well, after winning their NBA championship, the New York Knicks stars, Jalen Brunson and Josh Hart, had Stephen A. Smith on their podcast. And Smith apologized for giving them hate during their early careers, according to TMZ. Get BIN News Now on demand 24/7 on the iHeartRadio app.
5: I'm Kevin Brown on your home for 24/7 News, the Black Information Network. Federal agents and local police say they're determined to keep making drug busts at MacArthur Park in Los Angeles, California. DEA Special Agent in Charge Anthony Chrysalis told KTLA that half a dozen arrests on Wednesday night are just the beginning.
6: We've been hearing that a lot of stuff has been moving to later in the day, so that's why we're coming out later in the day in full force to show them that, like, we are taking the park back for the people. This is going to happen. It's going to take time, but it will happen. So this is a message that's being sent.
5: The LAPD is working with the federal agents, and the LAPD says the raids are focused on drug dealing and not immigration enforcement. West Palm Beach, Florida Democrat Louis Frankel is announcing details about a new museum that'll be located at the first Black high school in Palm Beach County in observance of Juneteenth.
7: A celebration of freedom and a reminder that our rights and our stories and our history must always be protected.
5: And Frankel says the African American Museum and Research Library will feature much of that history. She says it'll shine a light on the history of West Palm Beach and the stories of the people who lived there. It'll be located in the historic Coleman Park neighborhood and serve as part of the revitalization efforts there. The museum is expected to be open by the fall of 2028. Roosevelt High School opened in 1950 before desegregation. A federal appeals court has ruled that the Trump administration can proceed with replacing a slavery-related exhibit at Independence National Historical Park in Philadelphia, Pennsylvania. The decision overturned a lower court ruling that had blocked the National Park Service from removing the exhibit, which described George Washington's ownership of enslaved people. The exhibit was taken down following an executive order by President Trump, which aimed at revising historical displays in national parks. Despite the ruling, the original exhibit may be restored as a separate case in Boston, which ordered the reinstatement of all national park exhibits removed under Trump's directive. The Trump administration has taken steps to strip the Department of Education of its authority by moving two key responsibilities to other agencies. The Office of Special Education and Rehabilitative Services will now be under the Department of Health and Human Services, while the Office for Civil Rights will be under the Department of Justice. Critics argue these moves will make the special education and civil rights programs less efficient and effective. The reorganization is seen as part of a larger effort to dismantle the Department of Education, a long-standing goal of conservatives. Despite concerns from experts and advocates, the administration is moving forward with these changes. Kentucky Black Restaurant Week is set to return from June 22nd through the 28th, offering diners a chance to support Black-owned restaurants in Lexington. Participating restaurants will feature exclusive off-menu dishes priced at $15 or less, showcasing unique creations only available during the event. The initiative aims to increase visibility for Black-owned businesses and create economic opportunities for restaurants, farmers, and food producers in the region. The event will also include a digital passport program for diners to explore multiple participating restaurants and earn rewards. Organizers emphasize the event is a community-wide celebration of culture and diversity, welcoming everyone to participate in supporting local businesses. I'm Kevin Brown on your home for Black News First, the Black Information Network.
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9: I'm Big Sue on the Black Information Network. Frederick McKinley Jones is the inventor of one of the most important inventions to modern agriculture, the refrigerated truck. He patented his refrigeration system in 1940. The system allowed perishable foods to be shipped to further distances and even overseas. It was installed in trucks, boats, planes, and boxcars and improved the worldwide food trade. Other concepts such as frozen foods, supermarkets, and container shipping were all derived from the work of Frederick Jones. And that's a fact. I'm Big Sue on the Black Information Network.
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5: I'm Mike Stevens on your home for Black News First, the Black Information Network. Joining us now is Congresswoman Lauren Underwood of Chicago, the youngest Black woman to ever serve in Congress, at least when you were elected to that position. Is that still the case now?
10: That's right. I am the youngest ever elected, although there are currently members younger than my current age, but a lady never tells.
5: I got you. And a gentleman never asks. So
10: there we go.
5: Glad to have you with us today.
10: Thank you for having me.
5: So there's a lot going on. This redistricting efforts that are going on around the country, impacting Black majority Democratic districts. What are your thoughts on that?
10: Well, I've just been disgusted with our Chief Justice of the Supreme Court, John Roberts, and the way that these red state governors and state legislatures have gleefully embraced an opportunity to draw a discriminatory map and try to silence Black voters. This moment is really about Black voters, Black power, and Black representation, and the way that we choose to show up for our fellow American and fight back. I think that we have an opportunity to drive up turnout, to reclaim a House majority, and to, you know, reinstate voting rights protection that would prevent this from ever happening again in these United States.
5: Some have criticized Democrats in the past for doing redistricting, like Illinois, you know, in blue states. Do you agree or disagree with that criticism?
10: Well, I think that that type of commentary conflates a couple things. Number one, what we're talking about is a remedy against racism. And that's what the Voting Rights Act was designed to address. You know, the United States has long had institutional racism, and certainly in an electoral context, everything from poll taxes to counting the jelly beans to these literacy tests that were prerequisites for Black Americans to be able to fully participate as citizens in our democracy. Obviously, so many of these Deep South red states were drawing maps that prohibited Black communities from electing a representative of their choosing, either by packing or cracking. Cracking like what happened in Tennessee just a couple weeks ago when they split up the big bright blue city of Memphis filled with Black voters across three congressional districts, right? This has been very common throughout the history in this country. And so the Voting Rights Act was designed to be a remedy, and that remedy has worked. Now, that is different than Democratic-led states responding to President Donald Trump calling Governor Greg Abbott of Texas last summer and demanding that Greg Abbott draw five new congressional seats because Donald Trump knew that his failed economic agenda would not allow him to hold on to a House majority.
5: Well, Congresswoman Underwood has a lot more to say about these redistricting efforts, and we'll hear from her again later this hour. I'm Mike Stevens on your home for Black News First, the Black Information Network.
9: This is Morgan Wood from the Black Information Network, sharing Black history around America. More than 200,000 Black soldiers fought in the Civil War, many for a freedom they have never known. The African American Civil War Museum in Washington, D.C. honors their service, sacrifice, and determination to claim

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1: Most people know about Restaurant Week, but not everyone knows there's a Black Restaurant Week born in Houston, Texas in 2016 and is now spreading to cities across the country. It's more than just menus. It's a movement.
2: And so we really want to create something that was more all-inclusive to the creative things we were seeing happening in the food scene.
1: That's one of the three founders, Fallon Farrell.
2: As we've grown through the years, we've literally watched businesses start off as like a pop-up food tent and now having like two or three locations.
1: From soul food kitchens to hidden gem caterers, Black Restaurant Week shines a light where it's long been missing. It's helped generate tens of millions of dollars for Black-owned businesses, keeping legacies alive and creating new ones. And it's part of Black history still being written every time a diner takes that first bite. I'm Esther Dillard for the Black Information Network.
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10: BIN News This Hour. I'm Doug Davis. Coming up, more of my exclusive interview with Illinois Representative Delia C. Ramirez as we celebrate the Juneteenth holiday and the grand opening of the Obama Presidential Center. That's next on BIN News This Hour. This Juneteenth weekend, the Obama Presidential Center opens in Chicago. It's open right now. I spoke with Illinois Congresswoman Delia C. Ramirez about why it's so important to protect the communities that surround the center.
11: There has to be a place where we actually recognize how far we've come, but also the work ahead to ensure that we keep representing unapologetically with authenticity, and that working people know that they have opportunities and new investments are not for those that will come, but for those that are there. And I'll be honest with you, Doug, particularly as I think about Hyde Park, I think about Bronzeville, I think about South Shore, right? Surrounding the Obama Center. These are communities that have gone through many shifts and changes. And I want to make sure that we preserve the culture of these Black communities, these Black neighborhoods that have been an anchor for the entire city to demonstrate what beauty, diversity, economic prosperity could look like for the Black community and what that means for all of us. And so I want to make sure that as we celebrate the library, we also protect its diversity and protect the culture that has made that community so critical for all of us and for young people surrounding it, that they could feel like they can still live there, that they can still play there, they can celebrate there, and they can also brag about what the Obama Center means for them and what it means for this moment.
10: What is, you know, a message that you would like to send to Black families, especially Black youth, about their power, their history, and their ability to shape the future in cities like Chicago and the entire country?
11: You know, Doug, I say this often. My liberation is entwined in the liberation of Black people in this country. And until Black lives truly matter in this country, until we recognize fully the contributions of Black women, young people in this country, and how they have made it easier for other generations, other communities, other cultures, we won't be able to move forward. Black liberation is what is necessary in order for immigrant liberation to really happen, in order for poor people to be able to move ahead. And so in this moment, I want to say to all of the people listening that I am where I am because of the Black women who believed in me, even when I didn't believe in myself. I am who I am, understanding how the liberation of each other is intertwined with the ability and liberation of Black people to move forward and progress and grow and thrive in this country. And that today, more than ever, we must recognize those contributions. We must fight like hell for our communities so that we can actually create the circumstances where people in this country have every single thing they need to thrive. So I want to say thank you. I want to thank everyone listening for the ways that you have shown up for some of us, even when we haven't shown up for you. And it's time for us to show up for you.
10: That's Illinois Congresswoman Delia C. Ramirez. The Obama Foundation is a nonprofit collaborator of the Black Information Network. 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I'm Doug Davis for the Black Information Network.
12: What's trending this hour? The Obama Presidential Center opened this week, and it's a huge success already. NBC News says now that it's open to the public, tickets are sold out for the next 4 months.
13: I hope this center will serve as an affirmation of just how special our democracy truly is.
12: Plus, Iran shuts down the Strait of Hormuz again, claiming Israel has violated the peace deal. And do you know how it feels to get revenge on your hater, who Stephen A. Smith apologized to? I'm Tammy Eswick, and that's what's trending.
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14: The NBA draft is scheduled for June 23rd. The big question is, will Giannis Antetokounmpo leave the Milwaukee Bucks? The Miami Heat and Boston Celtics are the Greek Freak's most likely landing spots. The San Antonio Spurs fell short of the NBA championship, but fans are excited about next year. The Spurs online membership site says full season ticket packages for the 2026-2027 season at Frostbank Center are already sold out. Half season and partial season memberships are still available, but they're not cheap.
15: Yeah. Got to give the Knicks some credit. They made some amazing plays, but you're not going to find a dumber basketball team than what San Antonio did at the end.
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15: Like, you're not going to be able to make that many mistakes. Yeah. All these games came down to the last minute of the game.
16: Is that their youth or their coaching or both?
15: No. I would say that their coaching was outstanding.
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15: And the game plan and everything that they had were good. Guys just didn't make plays at the end.
5: 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I'm Ray Harris on the Black Information Network.
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18: The Obama Presidential Center celebrates its grand opening in the city. Former President Obama spoke along with former First Lady Michelle Obama.
13: Democracy can be frustrating. It can be slow. It can be inefficient. And yet, more than anything, I hope this center will serve as an affirmation of just how special, how precious our democracy truly is.
18: There were former presidents, including Bill Clinton, George Bush, and Joe Biden, in attendance. Performers included Stevie Wonder, Bruce Springsteen, and Bono. The Obama Presidential Center is now officially open to the public. The Obama Foundation is a nonprofit collaborator of the Black Information Network.
17: This next story out of Jacksonville, Florida. The city's Black sheriff making a major announcement.
19: Today we announce the outcomes of a successful multi-agency investigation focused on identifying and arresting those who use the internet to sexually exploit children. Operation Checkmate.
17: Operation Checkmate has netted the arrest of 29 men, some of whom are Black. Throughout the operation, detectives posed as children. This was in an effort to identify adults who solicited sex from minors. From there, those who arranged to meet the purported minors were arrested. Waters was tight-lipped about what online platforms investigators use during their operation. The sheriff says he did not want to reveal what methods law enforcement is using. Terry Rozier is fighting to get back on the court in the NBA, but a federal gambling case is keeping him sidelined. The league and the Charlotte Hornets are in support of keeping a bond condition in place that restricts Rozier from playing due to a no-contact list. It includes the team and staff. Prosecutors allege that Rozier, who is Black, may have contacted witnesses and engaged in a prop betting scheme leading to bribery charges. The case dates back to a 2025 indictment involving illegal betting activity using non-public NBA information. Rozier's attorney accuses the NBA of trying to disqualify him from playing by using financial motives, but a ruling from the judge is pending.
18: There is a new development regarding a black teenager convicted in the deadly 2023 shooting at Lamar High School in Arlington, Texas.
20: Jonathan Porter will serve the remainder of his 40-year prison sentence in the adult correctional system. Porter, who opened fire at the school, killing one student and injuring another, was sentenced to 40 years in prison. Despite arguments for parole with supervision, the judge decided to transfer Porter to the adult correctional system due to continued violent behavior and noncompliance with treatment programs. I'm Morgan Wood on the Black Information Network.
18: And finally, Juneteenth celebrations are underway in the Richmond, Virginia region. This, of course, is commemorating the day enslaved black people in Galveston, Texas learned they were free. Organizers say these events provide opportunities to learn and to celebrate. I'm Mike Moore, along with Nicole Deal, on your home for 24/7 News, the Black Information Network.
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3: In unfortunate news, the hip-hop community is mourning the loss of acclaimed producer Tay Keith. The 29-year-old was found dead Thursday inside his Nashville apartment after officers responded to a welfare check. Authorities say no foul play is suspected and an official cause of death has not yet been released. Tay Keith rose to prominence as one of hip-hop's most sought-after producers, earning credits on Travis Scott's chart-topping hit Sicko Mode, Drake's Nonstop, and Blockboy JB's breakout single Look Alive. Artists and fans have taken to social media to pay tribute to the Grammy-nominated producer whose signature sound helped shape some of the biggest rap records in the past decade. Elsewhere in entertainment, the New York Knicks capped off their championship celebration with a hometown performance from Alicia Keys. The Grammy-winning singer helped close out a ceremony at City Hall where Knicks players and staff were honored and presented with keys to the city. The festivities followed a ticker tape parade through Lower Manhattan's famed Canyon of Heroes, where thousands of fans lined the streets to celebrate the franchise's championship run. With the latest in entertainment, I'm Morgan Wood on the Black Information Network.
4: In 2019, marine scientists discovered the remains of the Clotilda at the bottom of Alabama's Mobile River. The Clotilda is believed to be the last known intact U.S. slave ship. In 1860, the Clotilda smuggled 110 Africans to Alabama, decades after the importation of slaves was outlawed in the United States. To hide the crime, the ship's captain, William Foster, burned and sunk the ship. Surviving ancestors of that final harrowing journey went on to establish Africatown, which still exists today. In her best-selling book, Barracoon, released in 2018, Zora Neale Hurston tells the story of Cudjoe Lewis, the last enslaved African on the Clotilda. The book details Lewis's experiences aboard the slave ship and his role in founding Africatown. Lewis died in 1935 at the age of 94. Africatown and the Clotilda are an intricate part of the national conversation about reparations, highlighting the lasting legacy of this dark chapter in American history. I'm Andrea Coleman on the Black Information Network.
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0: Remembering how African Americans have played a key role in building our community.
1: Celebrating the entire Black culture in Miami and the contribution of South Florida to Black history.
0: Juneteenth commemorates the end of slavery. It became a federal holiday in 2021. Now to Chicago, Illinois. A woman sexually assaulted as a teenager by a Black man at a facility for at-risk youth is suing the Department of Children and Family Services.
2: Yadira Escamilla was 17 when she was attacked at Aunt Martha's Care Center by overnight manager Trulon Henry. Attorney Benjamin Crump says state officials did not do their due diligence.
3: The state of Illinois was supposed to make sure that she was secure in the facility that they put her in.
2: The lawsuit claims abuse allegations went unchecked for years. I'm Perry Williams.
4: Also in predominantly Black Chicago, the city council is rejecting a proposal that would have held parents accountable for the criminal activity of their children. The overwhelming vote against the ordinance was 32-16. Alderman Ray Lopez proposed the measure that would have fined adult violators starting at $1,000 or 75 hours of community service. I'm Nicole Deal, along with Mike Moore, on your home for Black News First, the Black Information Network. Your Washington Roundup is next.
5: A planned round of U.S.-Iran nuclear talks in Geneva has been called off. Negotiators were expecting to meet Friday to discuss a framework agreement signed earlier this week aimed at addressing Iran's nuclear program. The White House says it remains committed to restarting talks as soon as possible. Back in Washington, a recent makeover at the National Mall is already drawing attention. Paint applied to the reflecting pool to give the water an American flag blue appearance is reportedly beginning to peel, with images online showing flakes floating on the surface. And as communities across the country celebrate Juneteenth, the federal holiday marks the end of slavery in the United States. While the first celebrations date back to 1866, Juneteenth became a federal holiday under the Biden administration back in 2021. That's your Washington Roundup. I'm Morgan Wood, your White House correspondent in Washington, D.C. on the Black Information Network.
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9: I'm Big Sue on the Black Information Network. Provident Hospital and Training School for Nurses, the first Black-owned and operated interracial hospital in America, was founded in 1891 by Dr. Daniel Hale Williams. Black patients were denied admission to white hospitals. Therefore, Black physicians could not treat their patients. Hale, who co-founded the National Medical Association, the largest and oldest organization for African-American physicians, was the first African-American admitted to the American College of Surgeons. And that's a fact. I'm Big Sue on the Black Information Network.
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4: 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I'm Nicole Deal on your home for Black News First, the Black.

0: Brandias with BIN News Now. Three people are dead after Tropical Storm Arthur pushed its way through the Gulf Coast. Now, two of those people died in Texas in floodwaters. And then one person also passed away in Mississippi, a man who was part of a road cleanup crew outside of Jackson. Reporters spoke to one Stone County, Mississippi resident who described what she was seeing.
1: When we get a lot of rain, the creek will come up.
0: Juneteenth controversy. New York Governor Kathy Hochul flying the Pan-African flag on New York State buildings. It's red, green, and black. The issue is that's not the official Juneteenth flag or colors, which are red, white, and blue.
2: Your Honor, what you were hearing was frustrated black man saying, "What is this? I'm always taking care of my daughter."
0: Black actor Faison Love out of jail and back in court over child support. The judge says he wants to see his financials by the end of the month. Get BIN News Now on demand 24/7 on the iHeartRadio app.
3: I'm Kevin Brown on your home for 24/7 News, the Black Information Network. Heavy downpours are expected across the southeast as remnants of Tropical Storm Arthur continue to dump heavy rain off the Gulf Coast. In Stone County, Mississippi, resident Chrissy Martin says the water in her RV park is waist deep and she's lost everything.
4: I haven't even respite. I have nowhere to go. So I'm homeless and on the streets now. I haven't even comprehended that yet.
3: Forecasters are warning of flash flooding and rising rivers from Louisiana to the Carolinas, with torrential downpours at rates of 2 to 4 inches per hour. Hardest hit could be the southern portions of Mississippi and Alabama. An AccuWeather forecaster warns that flood cycles in some parts of the region are slow to complete, meaning some rivers may not crest for several days. New York City still reveling in the Knicks World Championship. No regret from people who were out at the event and celebrating in the streets.
5: I haven't been living long enough to see them win a championship, so to actually be here and see it, it feels really good.
6: No, I'm waiting my whole life, 49 years, I'm a fan. Hell no, I'll do it again. I stay out here 3 days, 3 parades. We waiting, all the suffering, the heartbreak, we here now, we champions.
3: Roughly 2 million people attended the team's first ever ticker tape parade and tens of thousands more trying to get in. The Department of Sanitation deployed more than 700 workers to clean up after the parade and surrounding celebrations. Young black men are experiencing a historic increase in suicide rates, with black boys and men ages 16 to 29 now dying of suicide at a higher rate than their white peers. Factors contributing to this crisis include racism, discrimination, economic insecurity, grief, isolation, and the lack of culturally competent care. Social media exposure and firearm access also play significant roles in the rising suicide rates among young black men. The lack of visibility and support for mental health issues in the black community is exacerbating the problem, with notable figures like Little Papa and Lee Thompson Young among those lost to suicide. The fatal shooting of a one-year-old boy by police in Centobia, Mississippi has sparked outrage and protest in the community. Cohen Wiley's death has raised concerns about police accountability and racial tensions in the town. The circumstances surrounding the shooting, which occurred during a shoplifting call, are still under investigation. The incident has drawn comparisons to other cases of black Americans dying in police encounters over minor offenses, highlighting systemic issues in law enforcement. Calls for police reform and greater respect for human life have been amplified in the wake of Cohen's tragic death. The family of the late Peeble Bryson has announced plans for a private celebration of his life following his recent passing. The event will take place at the Antioch Baptist Church in Atlanta, Georgia, and will feature musical tributes from Regina Bell, B.B. Winans, and Reuben Studdard. Bryson, a two-time Grammy Award-winning singer known for his romantic ballads, passed away peacefully on June 2nd at the age of 75 after suffering a stroke. The celebration of Bryson's life comes after an outpouring of tributes from the music community and fans on social media. I'm Kevin Brown on your home for Black News First, the Black Information Network.
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9: On August 7th, 1948, Alice Coachman made history as the first black woman to win an Olympic gold medal. Her victory in the high jump at the London Olympic Summer Games cemented her legacy as a trailblazer in sports and beyond. Coachman was born in Albany, Georgia in 1923 and grew up in the segregated South, where opportunities for black athletes, particularly women, were scarce. Despite these challenges, her determination was undeniable. She trained barefoot on dirt roads with homemade equipment, proving that passion can overcome the biggest obstacles. At the 19th 19- 1948 Olympics, Coachman's high jump cleared the bar at 5'6" 1/8", and she became the first black woman to win a gold medal. Beyond the track, Coachman became a role model and advocate for young athletes, encouraging them to pursue their dreams, regardless of any barriers along the way. As we celebrate all of our country's gold medal winners, let's also take a moment to remember Alice Coachman, the first black woman to win an Olympic gold medal. This is Bree Wood for the Black Information Network.
10: I'm Mike Stevens on your home for Black News First, the Black Information Network. We are continuing to watch the developments related to the opening of the Obama Center in Chicago. Joining us now is Black Chicago Congresswoman Lauren Underwood.
11: I am so excited to welcome folks to my home state as we celebrate the leadership of President Barack Obama and the transformative 8 years that he steered our country with the opening of the Obama Center. Now, as you know, traditionally presidents open a library, but the Obama Center is going to be more than that. I had the opportunity to visit over the holidays. He has a regulation NBA basketball court at the center. He has a full replica of the Oval Office, incredible artwork, a community garden, beautiful green space along Lake Michigan. We are so excited that the American people can see a visual, immersive expression of President Obama's values of hope and change, his inclusive leadership, and I'm looking forward to being able to celebrate with one another Juneteenth holiday.
10: Yeah, you know, the Black Information Network is broadcasting from there live, and we are also very excited. What is your relationship with the president and former first lady now?
11: Well, President Obama has been a source of inspiration to me from the very moment I met him when I was a college intern. I interned in his Senate office in the summer of 2006, and then later had the opportunity to serve in the Obama administration, working on public health emergencies like the Flint water crisis. And now President Obama has been a great mentor to me as I proudly represent the people of Illinois' 14th congressional district. He is always there when I have a question or need some advice, and I don't abuse it. I only come to him for the important stuff. But he really cares about next generation leaders. He's invested in our success, and he's always watching and paying attention.
10: I'm Mike Stevens on the Black Information Network. Now your local news.
12: Charlotte Mecklenburg Schools Superintendent Dr. Crystal Hall, a Black woman, is being placed on temporary leave. The district says the move comes as an investigation into administrative and operational oversight is conducted. No further details will be released until the investigation is completed. One Black board chair member spoke to WCNC.
13: Parents need to know that they should continue to expect excellence. They should continue to expect that decisions are going to be made that are best for our students.
12: Federal authorities say a Brazilian national accused of leading two designated foreign terrorist organizations has been arrested in North Carolina. Homeland Security officials say Felipe Del Aquila was taken into custody earlier this month following a traffic stop in Mooresville. Investigators allege Aquila had been holding his wife hostage in Iredell County and was preparing to leave to Mexico when he was arrested. Officials say he faces a state charge of fleeing to elude arrest while additional charges are being pursued. Immigration and Customs Enforcement has also placed a detainer on him as the investigation continues. I'm Alexandria Ikemoni on your home for Black News First, Charlotte's BIN 98.7.
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17: And we'll get right underway. It's time to meet our first three eligible bachelors for game number one. And here they are.
16: The three men were hidden behind a screen where the woman contestant couldn't see them. She could only hear their voices.
17: Number one, would you say hello to Cheryl, please? We're going to have a great time together, Cheryl. Okay.
16: What no one knew was that bachelor number one was a diagnosed sociopath and serial killer.
18: Bachelor number one.
17: Yes.
18: What what's your best time?
19: Nighttime.
18: Why do you say that?
19: Because that's the only time there is.
16: For 11 years, he crisscrossed the country, leaving a string of bodies in his wake. His name was Rodney Alcala. He eventually became known as the Dating Game Killer. How did Rodney Alcala manage to evade capture for so long? And how did his appearance on the Dating Game lead to his downfall? From Wondery, the network behind Dirty John, Young Charlie, and Wonderland Murders, comes The Dating Game Killer by Hollywood and Crime. I'm Tracy Patton. Join me and my co-host Stephen Lang as we dive into the story of one of America's most prolific serial killers.
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21: Mississippi State Representative Bo Brown, who was a Black man, passed away. Brown had served in the Mississippi House since 2020.
7: Is telling our story.
22: BIN News this hour. I'm Doug Davis. Coming up, more of my exclusive interview with Illinois Representative Delia C. Ramirez as we celebrate the Juneteenth holiday and the grand opening of the Obama Presidential Center. That's next on BIN News this hour. This Juneteenth weekend, the Obama Presidential Center opens in Chicago. It's open right now. I spoke with Illinois Congresswoman Delia C. Ramirez about why it's so important to protect the communities that surround the center.
23: But it has to be a place where we actually recognize how far we've come, but also the work ahead to ensure that we keep representing unapologetically with authenticity and that working people know that they have opportunities and new investments are not for those that will come, but for those that are there. And I'll be honest with you, Doug, particularly as I think about Hyde Park, I think about Bronzeville, I think about South Shore, right, surrounding the Obama Center. These are communities that have gone through many shifts and changes. And I want to make sure that we preserve the culture of these Black communities, these Black neighborhoods that have been an anchor for the entire city to demonstrate what beauty, diversity, economic prosperity could look like for the Black community and what that means for all of us. And so I want to make sure that as we celebrate the library, we also protect its diversity and protect the culture that has made that community so critical for all of us. And for young people surrounding it, that they could feel like they can still live there, that they can still play there, they can celebrate there, and they can also brag about what the Obama Center means for them and what it means for this moment.
22: What is, you know, a message that you would like to send to Black families, especially Black youth, about their power, their history, and their ability to shape the future in cities like Chicago and the entire country?
23: You know, Doug, I say this often. My liberation is entwined in the liberation of Black people in this country. And until Black lives truly matter in this country, until we recognize fully the contributions of Black women, young people in this country and how they have made it easier for other generations, other communities, other cultures, we won't be able to move forward. Black liberation is what is necessary in order for immigrant liberation to really happen, in order for poor people to be able to move ahead. And so in this moment, I want to say to all of the people listening, that I am where I am because of the Black women who believed in me even when I didn't believe in myself. I am who I am, understanding how the liberation of each other is intertwined with the ability and liberation of Black people to move forward and progress and grow and thrive in this country. And that today more than ever, we must recognize those contributions. We must fight like hell for our communities so that we can actually create the circumstances where people in this country have every single thing they need to thrive. So I want to say thank you. I want to thank everyone listening for the ways that you have shown up for some of us, even when we haven't shown up for you. And it's time for us to show up for you.
22: That's Illinois Congresswoman Delia C. Ramirez. The Obama Foundation is a nonprofit collaborator of the Black Information Network. 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
21: Here's what's trending this hour. Three people are dead in two states following Tropical Storm Arthur pushing its way across the Gulf Coast.
0: When we get a lot of rain, the creek will come up.
21: Plus, Juneteenth controversy. New York Governor Kathy Hochul flying the Pan-African flag on New York State buildings. It's red, green, and black. The issue is that's not the official Juneteenth flag or colors, which are red, white, and blue. And black actor Faison Love out of jail. I'm Tammy Eswick, and that's what's trending.
7: 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Here's Morgan Wood.
1: Football is returning to an HBCU for the first time in 45 years, but with a modern twist. The University of Maryland Eastern Shore is bringing football back. UMES announced the addition of women's flag football as a varsity sport. The Hawks discontinued traditional football after the 1979 season, but the growing popularity of women's flag football has opened a new path back to the gridiron. The sport is one of the fastest growing in the country and recently gained momentum at the NCAA level as an emerging women's sport. UMES joins a growing list of colleges investing in flag football opportunities for female student athletes. University leaders say the move expands athletic opportunities while positioning the school at the forefront of a rapidly growing sport. The announcement marks a new chapter, bringing football back to Princess Anne in a different way. With the latest in HBCU news, I'm Morgan Wood on the Black Information Network, your home for Black news first.
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4: People will come, Ray. People will most definitely come.
24: Born in Mississippi in 1931, James Earl Jones would become a powerful symbol of resilience and excellence. From the Great White Hope to voicing Darth Vader.
25: No, I am the father.
24: Jones' resonant voice and commanding presence helped him become one of the most distinguished actors of his generation. Crediting poetry and acting for helping him overcome a childhood stutter, his Broadway debut would come in 1957. Winning his first Tony Award in 1968, he would go on to join a select group of entertainers by also winning a Grammy, Emmy, and Oscar, or EGOT. His impact so powerful, the Court Theater on Broadway was renamed after him in 2022. Breaking barriers in Hollywood and theater at a time when opportunities for black actors were limited.
25: Go through life worried if someone had liked you or not. You best make sure that they are doing right by you.
24: James Earl Jones' success and legacy are a source of inspiration and pride for the black community. Rest in power, James Earl Jones.
1: The opinions, beliefs, and viewpoints expressed in this commentary are those of the author and do not necessarily represent those of BIN and its founding partners and employees. Now it's time to bring the funk with Roland S. Martin.
26: J.D. Vance goes on The View to promote his new book, and man, did they lay into him on the anti-black agenda of the Trump administration.
27: Actually a very helpful intervention, because I think the story you're talking about is where, you know, allegedly the administration is holding back the appointments of people based on skin color.
28: I've seen
27: the story.
28: A host of things. I'm talking about black history getting erased from public spaces. Black voter districts are being dismantled. Black leaders are being sidelined from our ranks. Where do Americans of color fit in this vision? Because it doesn't seem like we fit.
27: I think, Sonny, my view...
29: And if I may, since October of last year, there's been something like 6,668 refugees allowed into the country. All but three were white South Africans.
27: So, first of all, I'm very skeptical of that number, because we have a lot of different immigration pathways in the United States of America. But let me just address Whoopi's point. Look, first of all, you asked the question, and maybe you don't believe this coming from me, but I think everybody is welcome in our political coalition. Frankly, even if you didn't vote for us, everybody is welcome in our country, so long as you're an American citizen with the duties and the legal obligations and rights to be here. But Whoopi, let me just give you an example of this.
28: Yeah.
27: Okay, so you say that we're anti-minority or anti-black.
30: No, I didn't say that. I asked. See?
27: Well, okay, fine. Mm-hmm. Fair.
30: Don't start any stuff
27: all
30: with
27: right,
30: me,
27: okay,
30: man. Don't
27: all
30: get
27: right.
30: me in trouble.
26: It is no doubt this administration has been anti-black in so many ways. I have chronicled this repeatedly in this commentary, as well as on Roland Martin Unfiltered. These people want to defund black America. They are attacking everything black, and they deserve to be beaten at the ballot box in November. I'm Roland Martin on the Black Information Network.
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10: We begin in Chicago, Illinois. That's where a man charged with burning a cross recently in downtown Chicago is no longer in custody. A Cook County judge decided to release Merlin Liu from custody pending his trial. Liu said burning the cross was his way to protest against President Donald Trump. NBC Chicago interviewed him and asked if he could have chosen another way to protest. His answer was short, and he didn't elaborate.
11: Yeah, probably.
10: He's facing several charges in connection with the June 9th incident in which a cross was assembled and set ablaze in downtown Chicago. The burning of a cross is considered by some, including Black people, as a symbol of hate. A judge said the incident caused damage. It was also decided Liu was not a flight risk. He's scheduled for a court hearing Monday.
9: After some controversy, the Trump administration can move forward with replacing the Washington Slavery exhibit in Philadelphia, Pennsylvania. We've learned a Third Circuit panel has vacated a February injunction that ordered the National Park Service to restore the slavery exhibit located at the President's House Museum. Quick response came from Black Philadelphia Mayor Sherelle Parker, who says legal recourse is next.
12: In efforts to reverse this decision, we cannot and we will not rest until the full story of American history is told.
9: The ruling came a week after a federal judge in Massachusetts ordered the Trump administration to restore sites changed under an executive order. Meanwhile, in the predominantly Black populated city of Detroit, Michigan, first responders and private citizens have been honored for rescuing 12 people from the Detroit River. The rescue came after several sailboats capsized last week. A fire department boat operator has some suggestions.
13: Quite honestly, a lot of the saves do happen. We make the saves in the Coast Guard and the Harbor Master, but the saves really happen by the private boaters out there that are fishing or just having a good time, and people are screaming, help, help, and, you know, and there they go.
9: Detroit firefighters, EMS personnel, and Engine 27 responded. They found 20 people were affected. 8 of the 20 were able to get on 2 of the 7 sailboats that remained upright, and the other dozen were rescued.
10: A Black mother in Virginia, Rashida McClair, says her son Dominic was a day away from attending his graduation ceremony. That's when tragedy struck. She went into his bedroom where he appeared to be listening to music with his headphones on.
15: And then I noticed that he was just laying there, like, just with his eyes up. And I'm like, Dominic, Dominic. So I go and I'm, like, trying to wake him up, and he just wasn't moving.
10: Dominic was taken to the hospital where he was pronounced dead. Doctors said it was cardiac arrest. And finally, in South Carolina, a Juneteenth festival is being celebrated throughout the weekend with cookouts, music, and fireworks. There will also be discussions on the Freedom Flag from 1865 used in Spartanburg's Emancipation Parade. Alexandria Robinell from the YMI Cultural Center in Asheville, North Carolina, will also share the center's history and events. I'm Mike Moore, along with Nicole Deal on your home for 24/7 News, the Black Information Network.
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10: 47 News, the Black Information Network.
0: The monumental and long-awaited Obama Presidential Center is now open on the south side of Chicago, Illinois. Speaking to NBC News about this pivotal and historic moment, former President Barack Obama also talked about the U.S. war with Iran.
11: We've now fought a war, spent billions and billions of dollars, you know, put enormous strain on our military. A lot of people have died, and it feels like we're back where we were before we started the war, except maybe a little bit worse.
0: Obama says he hopes the recent ceasefire will hold.
10: As Nicole just mentioned, the Obama Presidential Center is now open in Jackson Park, but tickets have been sold out for months.
14: Former President Barack Obama says the center could not be anywhere else.
16: It's an expression of thanks, an acknowledgement that so much of what I hold most dear, I owe to the people of this city and the people of these surrounding neighborhoods.
14: Meanwhile, thousands of people attended a watch party. Three former presidents were in attendance, and several performers took the stage. I'm Perry Williams.
10: President Donald Trump is awarding the Medal of Honor to three brave soldiers, and one of them is Black.
20: Men who went willingly to the darkest and most dangerous corners on earth to defeat evil so we could live free.
10: In a recent ceremony at the White House, retired Reconnaissance Marine Major James Capers Jr. was one of three military men to receive the honor. Capers, who is Black, led his team through a deadly ambush in South Vietnam in 1967. Injured and bleeding, Capers got his nine-man team to a helicopter for evacuation after 4 days and nights of fighting.
0: And finally, a cemetery in Madisonville, Ohio is being awarded a $750,000 preservation grant from the National Park Service. The United Colored American Cemetery is one of the state's oldest Black cemeteries, with over 12,000 people buried there. The money will pay for work at the property, which is maintained by Union Baptist Church. I'm Nicole Deal, along with Mike Moore, on your home for Black News First, the Black Information Network. Your Healthy Minute is next.
21: 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And according to the National Institutes of Health, urinary incontinence affects 500 million people around the world. The temporary or recurrent loss of bladder control is often seen in seniors and people with disabilities, but it's not uncommon and can affect anyone of any age, sex, or body type. If you or someone you care for is ever one of them, there's helpful information at the Urology Care Foundation website at urologyhealth.org. And here's news that should help the more than 16 million Americans with chronic respiratory diseases, such as COPD. People with such conditions are often limited in their daily activities, but there are comprehensive programs of supervised exercise, education, and support that helps patients. You can learn more at the American Lung Association website at lung.org. And that's your Healthy Minute. I'm Mike Island on the Black Information Network.

0: the Black Information Network. George Washington Carver, an agricultural scientist, inventor, and educator at Tuskegee University, sought to revitalize southern soil that had been stripped by cotton, a nitrogen-depleting crop. He developed a crop rotation method that alternated the cotton with legumes like peanuts that fixed nitrogen and other edible crops such as corn. This method increased the soil's productive capacity and also gave southern farmers another crop to produce and sell besides cotton, thus diversifying the market. In addition to crop rotation, Dr. Carver promoted the practice of using compost to reintroduce nutrients and add organic matter to the soil. He showed that using compost for soil revitalization increased its productivity by 100-fold compared with previous common methods. Using compost to build soil is a critical practice in organic farming and gardening today. And that's a fact. I'm Big Sue on the Black Information Network.
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3: I'm Tammy Eswick with BIN News Now. The Obama Presidential Center opened this week, and it's a huge success already. NBC News says now that it's open to the public, tickets are sold out for the next 4 months. Here's former President Barack Obama speaking this week during the grand opening.
4: I hope this center will serve as an affirmation of just how special, how precious our democracy truly is.
3: Iran has closed the Strait of Hormuz again, claiming that Israel has violated the peace deal by carrying out strikes against Lebanon. Do you know how it feels to get revenge on your hater? Someone that said that you couldn't do the impossible in front of millions of people. And then you did just that. Well, after winning their NBA championship, the New York Knicks stars, Jalen Brunson and Josh Hart, had Stephen A. Smith on their podcast. And Smith apologized for giving them hate during their early careers, according to TMZ. Get BIN News Now on demand 24/7 on the iHeartRadio app.
5: I'm Vanessa Tyler on the Black Information Network, reporting from Chicago at the Obama Presidential Center, where it was made clear the country we are not, but must fight to be.
6: There are a lot of challenges that this nation is in the process of facing, some of which are unprecedented. But, you know, we've faced hard times before. And when the American people are focused, are committed, we can do great things. And I still have great faith in that ability of ours to not only overcome that which we are facing now, but to make America even better.
5: Eric Holder, who served under President Obama as Attorney General.
7: Would you like to see people utilize this facility?
6: Well, as a place to remind the American people that we have power, that we have the ability to shape, change the direction of this nation, I think that ultimately is going to be the legacy of Barack Obama. And what you have embodied in this physical space is that great notion that the American people decide the policy directions of this great nation.
5: Invited guests were here to remember that, yes, you can.
8: I mean, you can't walk out of this and not feel rekindled, re-energized.
5: And Governor Gavin Newsom says change is now.
8: And so this wasn't about the past, as the president said. It's not even about the present. It's about what resides inside of all of us, and that's the future.
9: Well, what I want to see is that this is seen as the people's place, that it's not just about those who, you know, have a special credentials to get in, but this is for everyone. It's for the communities. It's for our young people who can come and play basketball or go to the Chicago Public Library. This is an exciting time for all, not just of Chicago, not just all of Illinois and our country, but globally people will come to enjoy the Obama Presidential Center.
5: Juliana Stratton, Illinois Lieutenant Governor and Senate candidate.
9: It's going to be something that reminds people of what's possible when we work together, the power of the collective, that it's never just about somebody who gets elected to office. It's about what the people do, and that's what we're seeing.
5: Reverend Al Sharpton.
10: Well, I think it's an amazing day for the country and for our community to see this mammoth edifice on the south side of Chicago, showing how President and Ms. Obama did not only forget their roots, but they came back to plant the flowers here on the day that their successor has bumbled in the worst world fumble I've seen. It only God could have made it apparent how bad Trump is as we salute how good Obama was.
4: And to keep fighting to fulfill the promise of this nation, even in the face of cruelty and bitter disappointment.
5: Guests came, filled up on hope, and left with a charge to save America. On the south side of Chicago, I'm Vanessa Tyler on the Black Information Network.
11: Welcome to the journey around America, where we visit iconic locations connected to Black history. Today, we head to Harlem, New York, where the legendary Apollo Theater stands as a symbol of African American culture. The Apollo Theater opened its doors in 1914 as a burlesque theater, but soon became the premier showplace for live musical entertainment. The theater became famous for Amateur Night, a weekly talent show that launched the careers of stars like Lauryn Hill and the Jackson 5.
12: Osiris, let me get the mices. If you talk to females,
11: audiences at the Apollo became known for cheering or booing performers on stage.
13: Y'all making people walk off stage tonight.
11: The slogan, "Be Good or Be Gone," became the theater's motto. 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The Apollo Theater, a place where dreams are born, legends are made, and history is written. For the Black Information Network, I'm Kevin Brown.
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14: I'm Mike Stevens on your home for Black News First, the Black Information Network. Joining us now is Congresswoman Lauren Underwood of Chicago, the youngest Black woman to ever serve in Congress, at least when you were elected to that position. Is that still the case now?
15: That's right. I am the youngest ever elected, although there are currently members younger than my current age, but a lady never tells.
14: I got you. And a gentleman never asks. So
15: there we go.
14: Glad to have you with us today.
15: Thank you for having me.
14: So there's a lot going on. This redistricting efforts that are going on around the country, impacting Black majority Democratic districts. What are your thoughts on that?
15: Well, I've just been disgusted with our Chief Justice of the Supreme Court, John Roberts, and the way that these red state governors and state legislatures have gleefully embraced an opportunity to draw a discriminatory map and try to silence Black voters. This moment is really about Black voters, Black power, and Black representation, and the way that we choose to show up for our fellow American and fight back. I think that we have an opportunity to drive up turnout, to reclaim a House majority, and to, you know, reinstate voting rights protection that would prevent this from ever happening again in these United States.
14: Some have criticized Democrats in the past for doing redistricting, like Illinois, you know, in blue states. Do you agree or disagree with that criticism?
15: Well, I think that that type of commentary conflates a couple things. Number one, what we're talking about is a remedy against racism. And that's what the Voting Rights Act was designed to address. You know, the United States has long had institutional racism, and certainly in an electoral context, everything from poll taxes to counting the jelly beans to these literacy tests that were prerequisites for Black Americans to be able to fully participate as citizens in our democracy.
14: I'm Mike Stevens on the Black Information Network. Now your local news.
16: Charlotte Mecklenburg Schools Superintendent Dr. Crystal Hall, a Black woman, is being placed on temporary leave. The district says the move comes as an investigation into administrative and operational oversight is conducted. No further details will be released until the investigation is completed. One Black board chair member spoke to WCNC.
17: Parents need to know that they should continue to expect excellence. They should continue to expect that decisions are going to be made that are best for our students.
16: Federal authorities say a Brazilian national accused of leading two designated foreign terrorist organizations has been arrested in North Carolina. Homeland Security officials say Felipe Del Aquila was taken into custody earlier this month following a traffic stop in Mooresville. Investigators allege Aquila had been holding his wife hostage in Iredell County and was preparing to leave to Mexico when he was arrested. Officials say he faces a state charge of fleeing to elude arrest while additional charges are being pursued. Immigration and Customs Enforcement has also placed a detainer on him as the investigation continues. I'm Alexandria Ikamoni on your home for Black News First, Charlotte's BIN 98.7.
18: Most people know about Restaurant Week, but not everyone knows there's a Black Restaurant Week born in Houston, Texas in 2016 and is now spreading to cities across the country. It's more than just menus. It's a movement.
19: And so we really want to create something that was more all-inclusive to the creative things we were seeing happening in the food scene.
18: That's one of the three founders, Fallon Farrell.
19: As we've grown through the years, we've literally watched businesses start off as like a pop-up food tent and now having like two or three locations.
18: From soul food kitchens to hidden gem caterers, Black Restaurant Week shines a light where it's long been missing. It's helped generate tens of millions of dollars for Black-owned businesses, keeping legacies alive and creating new ones. And it's part of Black history still being written every time a diner takes that first bite. I'm Esther Dillard for the Black Information Network.
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0: 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I'm Charlamagne Tha God, host of the world's most dangerous morning show, The Breakfast Club, and my history lives here.
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9: BIN News This Hour, I'm Doug Davis. Coming up, more of my exclusive interview with Illinois Representative Delia C. Ramirez as we celebrate the Juneteenth holiday and the grand opening of the Obama Presidential Center. That's next on BIN News This Hour. This Juneteenth weekend, the Obama Presidential Center opens in Chicago. It's open right now. I spoke with Illinois Congresswoman Delia C. Ramirez about why it's so important to protect the communities that surround the center.
10: It has to be a place where we actually recognize how far we've come, but also the work ahead to ensure that we keep representing unapologetically with authenticity and that working people know that they have opportunities and new investments are not for those that will come, but for those that are there. And I'll be honest with you, Doug, particularly as I think about Hyde Park, I think about Bronzeville, I think about South Shore, right? Surrounding the Obama Center. These are communities that have gone through many shifts and changes. And I want to make sure that we preserve the culture of these Black communities, these Black neighborhoods that have been an anchor for the entire city to demonstrate what beauty, diversity, economic prosperity could look like for the Black community and what that means for all of us. And so I want to make sure that as we celebrate the library, we also protect its diversity and protect the culture that has made that community so critical for all of us. And for young people surrounding it, that they could feel like they can still live there, that they can still play there, they can celebrate there, and they can also brag about what the Obama Center means for them and what it means for this moment.
9: What is, you know, a message that you would like to send to Black families, especially Black youth, about their power, their history, and their ability to shape the future in cities like Chicago and the entire country?
10: You know, Doug, I say this often. My liberation is entwined in the liberation of Black people in this country. And until Black lives truly matter in this country, until we recognize fully the contributions of Black women, young people in this country, and how they have made it easier for other generations, other communities, other cultures, we won't be able to move forward. Black liberation is what is necessary in order for immigrant liberation to really happen, in order for poor people to be able to move ahead. And so in this moment, I want to say to all of the people listening, that I am where I am because of the Black women who believed in me, even when I didn't believe in myself. I am who I am, understanding how the liberation of each other is intertwined with the ability and liberation of Black people to move forward and progress and grow and thrive in this country. And that today, more than ever, we must recognize those contributions. We must fight like hell for our communities so that we can actually create the circumstances where people in this country have every single thing they need to thrive. So I want to say thank you. I want to thank everyone listening for the ways that you have shown up for some of us, even when we haven't shown up for you. And it's time for us to show up for you.
9: That's Illinois Congresswoman Delia C. Ramirez. The Obama Foundation is a nonprofit collaborator of the Black Information Network. 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I'm Doug Davis for the Black Information Network.
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12: The Obama Presidential Center opened this week, and it's a huge success already. NBC News says now that it's open to the public, tickets are sold out for the next 4 months.
13: I hope this center will serve as an affirmation of just how special our democracy truly is.
12: Plus, Iran shuts down the Strait of Hormuz again, claiming Israel has violated the peace deal. And do you know how it feels to get revenge on your hater, who Stephen A. Smith apologized to? I'm Tammy Eswick, and that's what's trending.
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15: The NBA draft is scheduled for June 23rd. The big question is, will Giannis Antetokounmpo leave the Milwaukee Bucks? The Miami Heat and Boston Celtics are the Greek Freak's most likely landing spots. The San Antonio Spurs fell short of the NBA championship, but fans are excited about next year. The Spurs online membership site says full season ticket packages for the 2026-2027 season at Frostbank Center are already sold out. Half season and partial season memberships are still available, but they're not cheap.
16: Yeah. Got to give the Knicks some credit. They made some amazing plays, but you're not going to find a dumber basketball team than what San Antonio did at the end.
15: From the Fully Loaded podcast, here's NFL Hall of Famer Chris Carter.
16: Like, you're not going to be able to make that many mistakes. Yeah. All these games came down to the last minute.
17: Right. Is that their youth or their coaching or both?
16: No. I would say that their coaching was outstanding.
17: Okay.
16: And the game plan and everything that they had were good. Guys just didn't make plays at the end.
14: Your sports at 14 and 24 past each and every hour. I'm Ray Harris on the Black Information Network.
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18: On your home for 24/7 news, the Black Information Network. Here are your top stories. Black Georgia pastor Jamal Bryant has started a new economic active effort on the heels of the end of the Target boycott. We have the details. How some are transforming healthcare in Virginia for Black communities. And President Barack Obama tells Americans, yes, it's chaotic, but don't give up hope.
13: I get it. I am not immune to anger or doubt. But I do know this. When we lose faith in each other, when we stop believing that voting matters, that citizenship matters, that our collective voices matter, that how we treat each other no longer matters, then we give away our power to decide our own futures.
18: That's just part of the message at the opening of the Obama Presidential Center in Chicago. Three former presidents, Bill Clinton, George Bush, and Joe Biden, were in attendance, and performances were star-studded. Meanwhile, in New York City, millions of people jammed the streets for a championship ticker tape parade for the NBA championship-winning Knicks. They beat the San Antonio Spurs 94-90 in last weekend's Game 5 of the NBA Finals. Mayor Zoran Mamdani handed the keys of the city to the champs, while Black coach Mike Brown thanked the fans for their support.
19: And we all held each other accountable. That's the standard of what it was to be a New York Knick in 25-26, and that's why we're champions today.
18: A dangerous storm system is bearing down on the Gulf Coast, and forecasters are sounding the alarm. Post-tropical storm Arthur is threatening flash flooding from eastern Texas all the way to Georgia, with Louisiana, Mississippi, and Alabama in the bullseye. Conditions are so severe that forecasters have issued a rare level 4 out of 4 high-risk flash flood warning along the Mississippi and Alabama coasts. Rain totals could hit 5 to 8 inches, and forecasters warn tornadoes are also possible along coastal Mississippi and into southern Alabama. And as Juneteenth celebrations spread across the country, one St. Louis community is turning freedom into an economic movement. The historic Wellston Loop is home to Black Wall Street 314, an effort to bring 100 Black-owned businesses to Martin Luther King Drive on June 27th. Organizers say the vision includes a $13 million facility for apartments and businesses. And finally, Georgia State University is being celebrated nationally, and for a good reason. The predominantly Black institution in Atlanta just won the 2026 EduVentures Innovation Award. The honor recognizes the university's data-driven push to recruit and retain more students. Officials say the strategy slashed student drop-off rates to record lows. The bottom line, when you put students at the center, the results speak for themselves. I'm Esther Dillard on your home for Black News First, the Black Information Network.
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3: The Obama Presidential Center is opening with a powerful celebration of Black excellence as some of the culture's most influential voices took the stage. I was at the ceremony watching Jennifer Hudson kick things off with the national anthem.

Other star-studded performances include singer-songwriter Mark Anthony, who got the crowd moving. The Honorable Valerie Jarrett introduced Grammy Award-winning singer Christina Aguilera, singing

0: Coming up, more performances from some of your favorites, including the living legend, Stevie Wonder. 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
9: We made sure that our local government understood our demands and they refused our demands to our faith. So we right now are ready to move and do whatever it takes as a community of Black people who have been shown disrespect.
8: Protesters, like you heard this gentleman right there, and a Fox 13 Memphis camera crew say they were tear gassed during a protest at a Walmart in Senatobia, Mississippi this week. Now, the protest comes after police shot at a car, killing a one-year-old Black baby boy. Juneteenth is a federal holiday, and because of that, government offices, the post office, banks, the stock market, even some pharmacies will be closed Friday, June 19th in most cities across the country. Juneteenth commemorates the day Union soldiers had to come to Texas and force white slaveholders

0: time.
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0: 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I'm Tammy Eswick on your home for Black News First, the Black Information Network. 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
2: Vice President J.D. Vance says the deal with Iran is already bearing real fruits for the American people. He provided an update during a White House press briefing. Vance said 12.5 million barrels of oil traveled through the Strait of Hormuz recently. He also reiterated that Iran's nuclear program has been destroyed. A memorandum of understanding between the two countries was signed by President Trump. The Supreme Court is endorsing a marijuana user's challenge to a law that bars people who use illegal drugs from having firearms. The court voted 9-0 recently, but the ruling does not invalidate the law across the board. Rather, it will make it harder for prosecutors to invoke the law. Justices rejected the federal government's claim that anyone who uses marijuana is a danger to others and determined the government's invocation of the law infringed upon Ali Khamenei's Second Amendment right. And that's your Washington Roundup. I'm Mike Moore on your home for 24/7 News, the Black Information Network.
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2: The United States Senate has had a total of 12 Black members, with the first being Hiram Rhodes Rebels, elected in 1870 during the Reconstruction era. Jim Crow and other disenfranchisement tactics led to a gap of nearly 90 years between the first and second U.S. Black senators. In 1992, Carol Moseley Braun became the first Black woman to serve in the U.S. Senate.
5: I don't know, maybe this is just my day to get to talk about race. Maybe I'm just lucky like that today.
2: Vice President Kamala Harris became the second Black female to serve as a U.S. Senator in 2017. Barack Obama was the fifth Black senator and the first to be elected President of the United States.
6: Race is an issue that I believe this nation cannot afford to ignore right now.
2: While Georgia's Raphael Warnock is the latest Black member of the U.S. Senate after his 2021 election. Black U.S. senators have made contributions to the country and paved the way for future generations of Black leaders. And that's a fact. This is Mike Moore for the Black Information Network.
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7: Buying your first home is getting even harder. A new Zillow analysis finds 242 cities now have starter homes costing at least $1 million. That number has tripled since 2020. And when Zillow says starter homes, they don't mean a mansion. They mean homes in the lowest third of prices in that area. Experts say the pandemic reset the housing market. Home prices jumped when low mortgage rates, high demand, and a shortage of homes all collided. Now, even with higher rates, prices are still out of reach in a lot of places. California has the most million-dollar starter home cities, but they're spreading to the Northeast too, including New York and New Jersey. The bigger money problems, the typical U.S. home now costs around $418,000, and Redfin says households need nearly $117,000 to afford the average home. For a lot of families, the so-called starter home no longer feels like a starting point. With money news at 24 and 54 minutes past each hour, I'm Mimi Brown on your home for Black News First, the Black Information Network.
0: Tammy Eswick with BIN News Now. Three people are dead after Tropical Storm Arthur pushed its way through the Gulf Coast. Now, two of those people died in Texas in floodwaters, and then one person also passed away in Mississippi, a man who was part of a road cleanup crew outside of Jackson. Reporters spoke to one Stone County, Mississippi resident who described what she was seeing.
8: When we get a lot of rain, the creek will come up.
0: Juneteenth controversy. New York Governor Kathy Hochul flying the Pan-African flag on New York State buildings. It's red, green, and black. The issue is that's not the official Juneteenth flag or colors, which are red, white, and blue.
9: Your Honor, what you were hearing was frustrated black man said, "What is this? I'm always taking care of my daughter."
0: Black actor Faison Love out of jail and back in court over child support. The judge says he wants to see his financials by the end of the month. Get BIN News Now on demand 24/7 on the iHeartRadio app.

0: I'm Vanessa Tyler on the Black Information Network, your home for Black News First. To get a sense of the impact of the Obama Presidential Center, I sat down for some big ox rolls at 14 Parish Restaurant and Rum Bar with Craig Wimberly, president of COAL, which stands for the Coalition of African American Leaders. He was one of the first people to tour the center before it opens to the public.
1: It's a beautiful space, provides a lot of information, not only on Obama as president, but on the civil rights movement, on the women's suffragist movement. It's just a lot of solid information. Technology is impressive, and it's on the south side of Chicago.
0: Talk a little bit about COAL.
1: COAL was formed by 13 historic African-American men's clubs here in Chicago. So back in the early 1900s, successful brothers either could not get into the majority organizations or did not choose to, so they formed their own. So Chicago has a rich history of these men's clubs, the Frogs, the Snakes, the Druids, the Boule. But around early 2000, we said, if you define success as a good career, a nice home, two cars, send your kids to colleges, but your community is hurting, then your definition of success is off. So we formed COAL as a means of giving back to the community. So COAL's ultimate goal is to improve the quality of life for black folk expansively, all sectors.
0: So you were here from the beginning when the whole idea of the Obama Presidential Center was first thought of. Talk about those early days.
1: Everyone, when Obama started talking about the Presidential Center, everyone wanted it here in Chicago, and we wanted it in a black area, which is the south side of Chicago, where actually he lived.
0: Are you satisfied that's been done here?
1: Well, we did not get a community benefits agreement, but I do think the Obama project did a very good job of hiring black contractors.
0: Sure, there were concerns about how the center would change things.
1: Often in our community, development comes in and it becomes attractive to others. But it's up to us to own what happens to us, which means we have to have our representatives, our aldermen, our state reps, our state senators, fight to keep our community as is. And not as is, but if it's going to grow, if it's going to gentrify, it should be gentrified with us, right? But still make it affordable for those who are longtime residents. But it's up to us to fight for that, right?
0: We finished our ox rolls packed with beef and jalapeno mac and cheese, while a community embraces for possibilities just as delicious. On Chicago's South Side, I'm Vanessa Tyler on the Black Information Network.
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4: This is Esther Dillard with another spotlight on Black excellence. Tyler Perry is one of the most successful figures in the entertainment industry. Born in New Orleans, Louisiana in 1969, Emmett Perry Jr. endured a difficult childhood marked by poverty and abuse. After changing his name and moving to Atlanta in 1992, Tyler Perry began writing and producing stage plays that became highly successful.
5: All you gotta do is take an R&B song, put Jesus in it, and it's a
4: what? It was also during that time that he created his signature character, the iconic Mabel Medea Simmons.
6: Yea, though she walked in the valley with the shadow of Little Red Riding Hood and the Three Bears.
4: With an estimated net worth of over $1 billion, Tyler Perry is also a generous philanthropist, having donated millions to such causes as education, civil rights, and disaster relief. And another shining example of Black excellence. I'm Esther Dillard on the Black Information Network.
7: I'm Mike Stevens on your home for Black News First, the Black Information Network. We are continuing to watch the developments related to the opening of the Obama Center in Chicago. Joining us now is Black Chicago Congresswoman Lauren Underwood.
8: I'm so excited to welcome folks to my home state as we celebrate the leadership of President Barack Obama and the transformative 8 years that he steered our country with the opening of the Obama Center. Now, as you know, traditionally presidents open a library, but the Obama Center is going to be more than that. I had the opportunity to visit over the holidays. He has a regulation NBA basketball court at the center. He has a full replica of the Oval Office, incredible artwork, a community garden, beautiful green space along Lake Michigan. We are so excited that the American people can see a visual, immersive expression of President Obama's values of hope and change, his inclusive leadership, and I'm looking forward to being able to celebrate with one another Juneteenth holiday.
7: Yeah, you know, the Black Information Network is broadcasting from there live, and we are also very excited. What is your relationship with the president and former first lady now?
8: Well, President Obama has been a source of inspiration to me from the very moment I met him when I was a college intern. I interned in his Senate office in the summer of 2006, and then later had the opportunity to serve in the Obama administration, working on public health emergencies like the Flint water crisis. And now President Obama has been a great mentor to me as I proudly represent the people of Illinois' 14th congressional district. He is always there when I have a question or need some advice, and I don't abuse it. I only come to him for the important stuff. But he really cares about next generation leaders. He's invested in our success, and he's always watching and paying attention.
7: I'm Mike Stevens on the Black Information Network. Now your local news.
9: Charlotte Mecklenburg Schools Superintendent Dr. Crystal Hall, a Black woman, is being placed on temporary leave. The district says the move comes as an investigation into administrative and operational oversight is conducted. No further details will be released until the investigation is completed. One Black board chair member spoke to WCNC.
10: Parents need to know that they should continue to expect excellence. They should continue to expect that decisions are going to be made that are best for our students.
9: Federal authorities say a Brazilian national accused of leading two designated foreign terrorist organizations has been arrested in North Carolina. Homeland Security officials say Felipe Del Aquila was taken into custody earlier this month following a traffic stop in Mooresville. Investigators allege Aquila had been holding his wife hostage in Iredell County and was preparing to leave to Mexico when he was arrested. Officials say he faces a state charge of fleeing to elude arrest while additional charges are being pursued. Immigration and Customs Enforcement has also placed a detainer on him as the investigation continues. I'm Alexandria Ikemoni on your home for Black News First, Charlotte's BIN 98.7.
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13: We are living in complicated times. 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
18: 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The City University of New York's Black Male Initiative gives preference to students based on race.
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19: Mississippi State Representative Bo Brown, who was a Black man, passed away. Brown had served in the Mississippi House since 2020.
3: Is telling our story.
20: BIN News this hour. I'm Doug Davis. Coming up, more of my exclusive interview with Illinois Representative Delia C. Ramirez as we celebrate the Juneteenth holiday and the grand opening of the Obama Presidential Center. That's next on BIN News this hour. This Juneteenth weekend, the Obama Presidential Center opens in Chicago. It's open right now. I spoke with Illinois Congresswoman Delia C. Ramirez about why it's so important to protect the communities that surround the center.
21: There has to be a place where we actually recognize how far we've come, but also the work ahead to ensure that we keep representing unapologetically with authenticity and that working people know that they have opportunities and new investments are not for those that will come, but for those that are there. And I'll be honest with you, Doug, particularly as I think about Hyde Park, I think about Bronzeville, I think about South Shore, right? Surrounding the Obama Center. These are communities that have gone through many shifts and changes. And I want to make sure that we preserve the culture of these Black communities, these Black neighborhoods that have been an anchor for the entire city to demonstrate what beauty, diversity, economic prosperity could look like for the Black community and what that means for all of us. And so I want to make sure that as we celebrate the library, we also protect its diversity and protect the culture that has made that community so critical for all of us and for young people surrounding it, that they could feel like they can still live there, that they can still play there, they can celebrate there, and they can also brag about what the Obama Center means for them and what it means for this moment.
20: What is, you know, a message that you would like to send to Black families, especially Black youth, about their power, their history, and their ability to shape the future in cities like Chicago and the entire country?
21: You know, Doug, I say this often. My liberation is entwined in the liberation of Black people in this country. And until Black lives truly matter in this country, until we recognize fully the contributions of Black women, young people in this country, and how they have made it easier for other generations, other communities, other cultures, we won't be able to move forward. Black liberation is what is necessary in order for immigrant liberation to really happen, in order for poor people to be able to move ahead. And so in this moment, I want to say to all of the people listening that I am where I am because of the Black women who believed in me, even when I didn't believe in myself. I am who I am, understanding how the liberation of each other is intertwined with the ability and liberation of Black people to move forward and progress and grow and thrive in this country. And that today, more than ever, we must recognize those contributions. We must fight like hell for our communities so that we can actually create the circumstances where people in this country have every single thing they need to thrive. So I want to say thank you. I want to thank everyone listening for the ways that you have shown up for some of us, even when we haven't shown up for you. And it's time for us to show up for you.
20: That's Illinois Congresswoman Delia C. Ramirez. The Obama Foundation is a nonprofit collaborator of the Black Information Network. 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I'm Doug Davis for the Black Information Network.
22: What's trending this hour? Three people are dead in two states following Tropical Storm Arthur pushing its way across the Gulf Coast.
23: When we get a lot of rain, the creek will come up.
22: Plus, Juneteenth controversy. New York Governor Kathy Hochul flying the Pan-African flag on New York State buildings. It's red, green, and black. The issue is that's not the official Juneteenth flag or colors, which are red, white, and blue. And Black actor Faison Love out of jail. I'm Tammy Eswick, and that's what's trending.
3: 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Here's Morgan Wood.
0: Football is returning to an HBCU for the first time in 45 years, but with a modern twist. The University of Maryland Eastern Shore is bringing football back. UMES announced the addition of women's flag football as a varsity sport. The Hawks discontinued traditional football after the 1979 season, but the growing popularity of women's flag football has opened a new path back to the gridiron. The sport is one of the fastest growing in the country and recently gained momentum at the NCAA level as an emerging women's sport. UMES joins a growing list of colleges investing in flag football opportunities for female student athletes. University leaders say the move expands athletic opportunities while positioning the school at the forefront of a rapidly growing sport. The announcement marks a new chapter, bringing football back to Princess Anne in a different way. With the latest in HBCU news, I'm Morgan Wood on the Black Information Network, your home for Black news first.
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22: Cell phones have been an integral part of connecting our modern world. But did you know a black nuclear engineer pioneered the technology for them? Henry Thomas Sampson was born in 1934 in Jackson, Mississippi. He earned his bachelor's degree in chemical engineering from Purdue University in 1956, followed by his master's degree from UCLA in 1961 and his PhD shortly after. In 1971, Henry Sampson created the Gamma Electric Cell. It's a device which produced long-lasting power to satellites. Sampson's innovation caught the attention of the Motorola Company, which then placed his patented technology into their telephones. This eventually led to the very first telephone calls being made using cell phones. Henry Sampson passed on June 4th, 2015. His genius and black excellence helped create the globally connected world we share today. This is Tammy Eswick for the Black Information Network.
5: 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I'm Mike Strautmanis, and my history lives here.
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6: On your home for 24/7 news, the Black Information Network, here are your top stories. The president awards a black retired Marine Corps major the Medal of Honor for his service. Several people who live near the Obama Presidential Center on Chicago's South Side are calling for stronger housing protections. And President Trump signs a U.S.-Iran agreement at the Palace of Versailles, officially ending the conflict in Iran. But the deal is not sitting well with Democrats and some Republicans who question giving Iran access to billions of dollars in economic relief. NBC News caught up with Republican Texas Senator Ted Cruz, Missouri Senator Josh Hawley, and Texas Senator John Cornyn.
4: History demonstrates that giving billions of dollars to theocratic lunatics who want to murder us is an exceptionally bad idea.
7: I don't want to give them any money. I mean, I wouldn't want to give around any money.
8: Everything I've heard about it causes me concern.
6: Vice President J.D. Vance is defending the agreement, saying it is already bearing real fruits for the American people. During a White House press briefing, Vance made note of the 12.5 million barrels of oil that traveled through the Strait of Hormuz. He also reiterated that Iran's nuclear program has been destroyed. Some relief at the pump, but don't celebrate too fast. Gas prices have dropped below $4 a gallon for the first time since March. AAA data shows prices have fallen sharply from this year's peak at $4.56 down to $3.99. But that cost is still more than 34% higher than before the U.S. and Israel launched military action against Iran in February. A black North Carolina man who allegedly made threats to kill President Trump in an online media post is now facing federal charges. Last week, a U.S. magistrate signed a criminal complaint against 33-year-old Christopher Carnes. He allegedly posted several threatening messages on social media and falsely claimed to have a pipe bomb inside his car outside a Raleigh police substation. Carnes has also been charged by the state with perpetrating a hoax. And she fought for decades to make Juneteenth a national holiday. And this weekend, Fort Worth is honoring the woman who made it happen. The Fort Worth Police Department has launched a Juneteenth Community Impact Initiative centered on the 100th birthday year of Opal Lee. The weekend includes mentorship panels, a book signing, and Friday, Opal Lee's Walk for Freedom at Will Rogers Square. Lee herself has a message for young people showing up. She wants them to know that they are the ones the next generation will emulate. And finally, a disease that impacts Black and Latin communities disproportionately is taking center stage. It's Alzheimer's Awareness Month. Neurologist Dr. Richard Isaacson says diet and exercise are two ways people can protect their brain health.
10: Go for a fast walk. That's all you got to do. You can still have a conversation with a friend. You don't have to, like, push yourself too much. That can actually really help move things. You are what you eat when it comes to brain health also. Blueberries and strawberries instead of a yucky dessert. Fatty fish, wild salmon a couple times a week.
6: Dr. Isaacson stresses that sleep is very important, along with keeping the brain engaged and learning something new. He also stresses dental care should not be ignored, since any inflammation from the mouth can go right to the brain. I'm Esther Dillard on your home for Black News First, the Black Information Network.
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26: Buying your first home is getting even harder. A new Zillow analysis finds 242 cities now have starter homes costing at least $1 million. That number has tripled since 2020. And when Zillow says starter homes, they don't mean a mansion. They mean homes in the lowest third of prices in that area. Experts say the pandemic reset the housing market. Home prices jumped when low mortgage rates, high demand, and a shortage of homes all collided. Now, even with higher rates, prices are still out of reach in a lot of places. California has the most million-dollar starter home cities, but they're spreading to the Northeast too, including New York and New Jersey. The bigger money problems, the typical U.S. home now costs around $418,000, and Redfin says households need nearly $117,000 to afford the average home. For a lot of families, the so-called starter home no longer feels like a starting point. With Money News at 24 and 54 minutes past each hour, I'm Mimi Brown on your home for Black News First, the Black Information Network.
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22: 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The black mother of a one-year-old baby boy killed by a Senatobia, Mississippi police officer when he opened fire on the vehicle she was in during a shoplifting investigation says she tried to warn cops that the child was in the car. The state has taken over the investigation into the officer's actions. Meanwhile, protests are popping up. Here's Fox 13.
9: Who in their right mind would come out shooting behind two women and a baby. It's ridiculous.
22: Happening this week, the federal trial for a man who police say tried to kidnap Memphis Mayor Paul Young, who's a black man. Investigators foiled last year's attempted kidnapping plot by 25-year-old Trenton Abston. Last year, police said Abston showed up to Young's home with a rope, duct tape, and a taser. Abston has pleaded not guilty. We're hearing from the first black mayor of St. Augustine, Florida, Cynthia Garris, who's a black woman. She already broke the glass ceiling by becoming a city commissioner. Now she's mayor-elect. Here's what she told News 4 Jax about her new position.
11: It gives hope for my people. It gives hope for the little girls of tomorrow that they can, if they want to pursue that. Because if you don't see it, then you don't believe that it can happen.
22: There's a new controversy surrounding Juneteenth, and it's not what you might think. The issue is the colors. Social media users are calling out numerous ads, even from big corporate giants that are advertising Juneteenth, but using the red, black, and green Pan-African colors. Just a reminder, Juneteenth has its own flag and colors, and they're simple to remember. They are red, white, and blue. Yep. Just like the colors of the American flag. 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I'm Tammy Eswick on your home for Black News First, the Black Information Network. 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
12: June is Men's Health Month, and health experts are encouraging men, especially black men, to make preventative care a priority. According to the Centers for Disease Control and Prevention, black men face higher rates of heart disease, high blood pressure, diabetes, and certain cancers, yet many are less likely to visit a doctor regularly. Experts say stigma remains one of the biggest barriers. Some men avoid routine checkups because they don't want to appear weak, fear receiving bad news, or simply put their health last while caring for others. Doctors say regular screenings and annual physicals can help detect serious conditions before they become life-threatening. This Men's Health Month, health advocates are urging black men to schedule a checkup, know your numbers, and take charge of your health, because early detection can save lives. That's your Healthy Minute. I'm Morgan Wood on the Black Information Network, BINnews.com, your home for Black News First.

Forget-Me-Nots. But did you know there was a very, very, very big record written for Patrice Rushen that she declined? Let me explain. Okay, surely you know this song, right?

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3: I'm Tammy Eswick with BIN News Now. The Obama Presidential Center opened this week, and it's a huge success already. NBC News says now that it's open to the public, tickets are sold out for the next 4 months. Here's former President Barack Obama speaking this week during the grand opening.
4: I hope this center will serve as an affirmation of just how special, how precious our democracy truly is.
3: Iran has closed the Strait of Hormuz again, claiming that Israel has violated the peace deal by carrying out strikes against Lebanon. Do you know how it feels to get revenge on your hater? Someone that said that you couldn't do the impossible in front of millions of people. And then you did just that. Well, after winning their NBA championship, the New York Knicks stars, Jalen Brunson and Josh Hart, had Stephen A. Smith on their podcast. And Smith apologized for giving them hate during their early careers, according to TMZ. Get BIN News Now on demand 24/7 on the iHeartRadio app.
5: I'm Kevin Brown on your home for 24/7 News, the Black Information Network. Federal agents and local police say they're determined to keep making drug busts at MacArthur Park in Los Angeles, California. DEA Special Agent in Charge Anthony Chrysalis told KTLA that half a dozen arrests on Wednesday night are just the beginning.
6: We've been hearing that a lot of stuff has been moving to later in the day, so that's why we're coming out later in the day in full force to show them that, like, we are taking the park back for the people. This is going to happen. It's going to take time, but it will happen. So this is a message that's being sent.
5: The LAPD is working with the federal agents, and the LAPD says the raids are focused on drug dealing and not immigration enforcement. West Palm Beach, Florida Democrat Louis Frankel is announcing details about a new museum that will be located at the first Black high school in Palm Beach County in observance of Juneteenth.
7: A celebration of freedom and a reminder that our rights and our stories and our history must always be protected.
5: And Frankel says the African American Museum and Research Library will feature much of that history. She says it'll shine a light on the history of West Palm Beach and the stories of the people who live there. It'll be located in the historic Coleman Park neighborhood and serve as part of the revitalization efforts there. The museum is expected to be open by the fall of 2028. Roosevelt High School opened in 1950 before desegregation. A federal appeals court has ruled that the Trump administration can proceed with replacing a slavery-related exhibit at Independence National Historical Park in Philadelphia, Pennsylvania. The decision overturned a lower court ruling that had blocked the National Park Service from removing the exhibit, which described George Washington's ownership of enslaved people. The exhibit was taken down following an executive order by President Trump, which aimed at revising historical displays in national parks. Despite the ruling, the original exhibit may be restored as a separate case in Boston, which ordered the reinstatement of all national park exhibits removed under Trump's directive. The Trump administration has taken steps to strip the Department of Education of its authority by moving two key responsibilities to other agencies. The Office of Special Education and Rehabilitative Services will now be under the Department of Health and Human Services, while the Office for Civil Rights will be under the Department of Justice. Critics argue these moves will make the special education and civil rights programs less efficient and effective. The reorganization is seen as part of a larger effort to dismantle the Department of Education, a long-standing goal of conservatives. Despite concerns from experts and advocates, the administration is moving forward with these changes. Kentucky Black Restaurant Week is set to return from June 22nd through the 28th, offering diners a chance to support Black-owned restaurants in Lexington. Participating restaurants will feature exclusive off-menu dishes priced at $15 or less, showcasing unique creations only available during the event. The initiative aims to increase visibility for Black-owned businesses and create economic opportunities for restaurants, farmers, and food producers in the region. The event will also include a digital passport program for diners to explore multiple participating restaurants and earn rewards. Organizers emphasize the event is a community-wide celebration of culture and diversity, welcoming everyone to participate in supporting local businesses. I'm Kevin Brown on your home for Black News First, the Black Information Network.
0: On August 7th, 1948, Alice Coachman made history as the first black woman to win an Olympic gold medal. Her victory in the high jump at the London Olympic Summer Games cemented her legacy as a trailblazer in sports and beyond. Coachman was born in Albany, Georgia in 1923 and grew up in the segregated South where opportunities for black athletes, particularly women, were scarce. Despite these challenges, her determination was undeniable. She trained barefoot on dirt roads with homemade equipment, proving that passion can overcome the biggest obstacles. At the 1948 Olympics, Coachman's high jump cleared the bar at 5'6" 1/8", and she became the first black woman to win a gold medal. Beyond the track, Coachman became a role model and advocate for young athletes, encouraging them to pursue their dreams regardless of any barriers along the way. As we celebrate all of our country's gold medal winners, let's also take a moment to remember Alice Coachman, the first black woman to win an Olympic gold medal. This is Bree Wood for the Black Information Network.
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8: I'm Mike Stevens on your home for Black News First, the Black Information Network. Joining us now is Congresswoman Lauren Underwood of Chicago, the youngest black woman to ever serve in Congress, at least when you were elected to that position. Is that still the case now?
9: That's right. I am the youngest ever elected, although there are currently members younger than my current age, but a lady never tells.
8: I got you. And a gentleman never asks. So
9: there we go.
8: Glad to have you with us today.
9: Thank you for having me.
8: So there's a lot going on. This redistricting efforts that are going on around the country, impacting black majority Democratic districts. What are your thoughts on that?
9: Well, I've just been disgusted with our Chief Justice of the Supreme Court, John Roberts, and the way that these red state governors and state legislatures have gleefully embraced an opportunity to draw a discriminatory map and try to silence black voters. This moment is really about black voters, black power, and black representation, and the way that we choose to show up for our fellow American and fight back. I think that we have an opportunity to drive up turnout, to reclaim a House majority, and to, you know, reinstate voting rights protection that would prevent this from ever happening again in these United States.
8: Some have criticized Democrats in the past for doing redistricting, like Illinois, you know, in blue states. Do you agree or disagree with that criticism?
9: Well, I think that that type of commentary conflates a couple things. Number one, what we're talking about is a remedy against racism. And that's what the Voting Rights Act was designed to address. You know, the United States has long had institutional racism, and certainly in an electoral context, everything from poll taxes to counting the jelly beans to these literacy tests that were prerequisites for black Americans to be able to fully participate as citizens in our democracy.
8: I'm Mike Stevens on the Black Information Network. Now your local news.
10: Charlotte Mecklenburg Schools Superintendent Dr. Crystal Hall, a black woman, is being placed on temporary leave. The district says the move comes as an investigation into administrative and operational oversight is conducted. No further details will be released until the investigation is completed. One black board chair member spoke to WCNC.
11: Parents need to know that they should continue to expect excellence. They should continue to expect that decisions are going to be made that are best for our students.
10: Federal authorities say a Brazilian national accused of leading two designated foreign terrorist organizations has been arrested in North Carolina. Homeland Security officials say Felipe Del Aquila was taken into custody earlier this month following a traffic stop in Mooresville. Investigators allege Aquila had been holding his wife hostage in Iredell County and was preparing to leave to Mexico when he was arrested. Officials say he faces a state charge of fleeing to elude arrest while additional charges are being pursued. Immigration and Customs Enforcement has also placed a detainer on him as the investigation continues. I'm Alexandria Ikamoni on your home for Black News First, Charlotte's BIN 98.7.
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12: This is Layla Ali, undefeated world champion Hall of Fame boxer, wellness advocate, and CEO of Layla Ali Lifestyle. My father, Muhammad Ali, was more than a champion in the ring. He was a global voice for courage, conviction, faith, and justice. The Muhammad Ali Center celebrates his life, his principles, and his willingness to stand for something bigger than himself, reminding us of the power of purpose. To

0: 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I'm Layla Ali, and my history lives here.
1: I'm Bill Black with another Bet You Didn't Know music fact. 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
6: DIN News this hour. I'm Doug Davis. Coming up, more of my exclusive interview with Illinois Representative Delia C. Ramirez as we celebrate the Juneteenth holiday and the grand opening of the Obama Presidential Center. That's next on DIN News this hour. This Juneteenth weekend, the Obama Presidential Center opens in Chicago. It's open right now. I spoke with Illinois Congresswoman Delia C. Ramirez about why it's so important to protect the communities that surround the center.
7: There has to be a place where we actually recognize how far we've come, but also the work ahead to ensure that we keep representing unapologetically with authenticity, and that working people know that they have opportunities and new investments are not for those that will come, but for those that are there. And I'll be honest with you, Doug, particularly as I think about Hyde Park, I think about Bronzeville, I think about South Shore, right? Surrounding the Obama Center. These are communities that have gone through many shifts and changes. And I want to make sure that we preserve the culture of these Black communities, these Black neighborhoods that have been an anchor for the entire city to demonstrate what beauty, diversity, economic prosperity could look like for the Black community and what that means for all of us. And so I want to make sure that as we celebrate the library, we also protect its diversity and protect the culture that has made that community so critical for all of us and for young people surrounding it, that they could feel like they can still live there, that they can still play there, they can celebrate there, and they can also brag about what the Obama Center means for them and what it means for this moment.
6: What is, you know, a message that you would like to send to Black families, especially Black youth, about their power, their history, and their ability to shape the future in cities like Chicago and the entire country?
7: You know, Doug, I say this often. My liberation is entwined in the liberation of Black people in this country. And until Black lives truly matter in this country, until we recognize fully the contributions of Black women, young people in this country, and how they have made it easier for other generations, other communities, other cultures, we won't be able to move forward. Black liberation is what is necessary in order for immigrant liberation to really happen, in order for poor people to be able to move ahead. And so in this moment, I want to say to all of the people listening that I am where I am because of the Black women who believed in me, even when I didn't believe in myself. I am who I am, understanding how the liberation of each other is intertwined with the ability and liberation of Black people to move forward and progress and grow and thrive in this country. And that today, more than ever, we must recognize those contributions. We must fight like hell for our communities so that we can actually create the circumstances where people in this country have every single thing they need to thrive. So I want to say thank you. I want to thank everyone listening for the ways that you have shown up for some of us, even when we haven't shown up for you. And it's time for us to show up for you.
6: That's Illinois Congresswoman Delia C. Ramirez. The Obama Foundation is a nonprofit collaborator of the Black Information Network. Stay connected and subscribe and follow BIN News this hour wherever you get your podcasts. I'm Doug Davis for the Black Information Network.
8: What's trending this hour? The Obama Presidential Center opened this week, and it's a huge success already. NBC News says now that it's open to the public, tickets are sold out for the next 4 months.
9: I hope this center will serve as an affirmation of just how special our democracy truly is.
8: Plus, Iran shuts down the Strait of Hormuz again, claiming Israel has violated the peace deal. And do you know how it feels to get revenge on your hater, who Stephen A. Smith apologized to? I'm Tammy Eswick, and that's what's trending.
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10: The NBA draft is scheduled for June 23rd. The big question is, will Giannis Antetokounmpo leave the Milwaukee Bucks? The Miami Heat and Boston Celtics are the Greek Freak's most likely landing spots. The San Antonio Spurs fell short of the NBA championship, but fans are excited about next year. The Spurs online membership site says full season ticket packages for the 2026-2027 season at Frost Bank Center are already sold out. Half season and partial season memberships are still available, but they're not cheap.
11: Yeah. Got to give the Knicks some credit. They made some amazing plays, but you're not going to find a dumber basketball team than what San Antonio did at the end.
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11: Like, you're not going to be able to make that many mistakes. Yeah. All these games came down to the last minute of the game.
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11: And the game plan and everything that they had were good. Guys just didn't make plays at the end.
13: 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I'm Ray Harris on the Black Information Network.
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15: The Obama Presidential Center celebrates its grand opening in the city. Former President Obama spoke along with former First Lady Michelle Obama.
16: Democracy can be frustrating. It can be slow. It can be inefficient. And yet, more than anything, I hope this center will serve as an affirmation of just how special, how precious our democracy truly is.
15: There were former presidents, including Bill Clinton, George Bush, and Joe Biden, in attendance. Performers included Stevie Wonder, Bruce Springsteen, and Bono. The Obama Presidential Center is now officially open to the public. The Obama Foundation is a nonprofit collaborator of the Black Information Network.
14: This next story out of Jacksonville, Florida. The city's black sheriff making a major announcement.
17: Today we announce the outcomes of a successful multi-agency investigation focused on identifying and arresting those who use the internet to sexually exploit children. Operation Checkmate.
14: Operation Checkmate has netted the arrest of 29 men, some of whom are black. Throughout the operation, detectives posed as children. This was in an effort to identify adults who solicited sex from minors. From there, those who arranged to meet the purported minors were arrested. Waters was tight-lipped about what online platforms investigators use during their operation. The sheriff says he did not want to reveal what methods law enforcement is using. Terry Rozier is fighting to get back on the court in the NBA, but a federal gambling case is keeping him sidelined. The league and the Charlotte Hornets are in support of keeping a bond condition in place that restricts Rozier from playing due to a no-contact list. It includes the team and staff. Prosecutors allege that Rozier, who is black, may have contacted witnesses and engaged in a prop betting scheme leading to bribery charges. The case dates back to a 2025 indictment involving illegal betting activity using non-public NBA information. Rozier's attorney accuses the NBA of trying to disqualify him from playing by using financial motives, but a ruling from the judge is pending.
15: There is a new development regarding a black teenager convicted in the deadly 2023 shooting at Lamar High School in Arlington, Texas.
5: Jonathan Porter will serve the remainder of his 40-year prison sentence in the adult correctional system. Porter, who opened fire at the school, killing one student and injuring another, was sentenced to 40 years in prison. Despite arguments for parole with supervision, the judge decided to transfer Porter to the adult correctional system due to continued violent behavior and noncompliance with treatment programs. I'm Morgan Wood on the Black Information Network.
15: And finally, Juneteenth celebrations are underway in the Richmond, Virginia region. This, of course, is commemorating the day enslaved black people in Galveston, Texas learned they were free. Organizers say these events provide opportunities to learn and to celebrate. I'm Mike Moore, along with Nicole Deal, on your home for 24/7 News, the Black Information Network.
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2: In unfortunate news, the hip-hop community is mourning the loss of acclaimed producer Tay Keith. The 29-year-old was found dead Thursday inside his Nashville apartment after officers responded to a welfare check. Authorities say no foul play is suspected and an official cause of death has not yet been released. Tay Keith rose to prominence as one of hip-hop's most sought-after producers, earning credits on Travis Scott's chart-topping hit Sicko Mode, Drake's Nonstop, and Blockboy JB's breakout single Look Alive. Artists and fans have taken to social media to pay tribute to the Grammy-nominated producer whose signature sound helped shape some of the biggest rap records in the past decade. Elsewhere in entertainment, the New York Knicks capped off their championship celebration with a hometown performance from Alicia Keys. The Grammy-winning singer helped close out a ceremony at City Hall where Knicks players and staff were honored and presented with keys to the city. The festivities followed a ticker tape parade through Lower Manhattan's famed Canyon of Heroes, where thousands of fans lined the streets to celebrate the franchise's championship run. With the latest in entertainment, I'm Morgan Wood on the Black Information Network.

album, he was accepting submissions of songs. Enter Brother Number Two. Brother Number Two submits a song for Brother Number One's album, but Brother Number One says, uh-uh, that's trash. So Brother Number

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3: Dr. Opal Lee, the 99-year-old grandmother of Juneteenth, is lending her voice to a major new effort focused on improving the health of Black women. She recently spoke to NBC 5 News about surviving breast cancer herself at the age of 73.
5: I knew I had cancer. I was told early what to do about it. And I did.
3: The Fort Worth icon is now an ambassador for the American Cancer Society's Voices of Black Women study. It aims to enroll 100,000 Black women nationwide to better understand why they face higher death rates from certain cancers and improve their outcomes.
4: Speaking of Juneteenth in South Florida, Black North Miami Mayor Alex DeSulmi says it's a day of remembering how African Americans have played a key role in building our community.
6: Celebrating the entire Black culture in Miami and the contribution of South Florida to Black history.
4: Juneteenth commemorates the end of slavery. It became a federal holiday in 2021. Now to Chicago, Illinois. A woman sexually assaulted as a teenager by a Black man at a facility for at-risk youth is suing the Department of Children and Family Services.
7: Yadira Escamilla was 17 when she was attacked at Aunt Martha's Care Center by overnight manager Trulon Henry. Attorney Benjamin Crump says state officials did not do their due diligence.
8: The state of Illinois was supposed to make sure that she was secure in the facility that they put her in.
7: The lawsuit claims abuse allegations went unchecked for years.

0: Already drawing attention. Paint applied to the reflecting pool to give the water an American flag blue appearance is reportedly beginning to peel, with images online showing flakes floating on the surface. And as communities across the country celebrate Juneteenth, the federal holiday marks the end of slavery in the United States. While the first celebrations date back to 1866, Juneteenth became a federal holiday under the Biden administration back in 2021. That's your Washington Roundup. I'm Morgan Wood, your White House correspondent in Washington, D.C. on the Black Information Network.
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3: On December 9th, 1946, in Philadelphia, Howard Stanley Frankie Beverly was born. In 1970, he would form the group Raw Soul, which later was renamed Maze. Under the mentorship of Marvin Gaye, Frankie Beverly and Maze would go on to give us 9 gold

0: down a concert. Dressed in his signature all white, crowds will stand at their feet and sing to the top of their lungs.
1: 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I like sunshine and rain.
0: Sadly, on September 10th, 2024,

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1: 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First of all, look for duplicates and cancel them. Next, financial planners say to prioritize the ones that save you time or money, like home internet, a security system, or a gym membership if you actually use it. 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I'm Nicole Deal on your home for Black News First, the Black Information Network.
2: Timmy Eswick with BIN News Now. 3 people are dead after Tropical Storm Arthur pushed its way through the Gulf Coast. Now, 2 of those people died in Texas in floodwaters. And then 1 person also passed away in Mississippi, a man who was part of a road cleanup crew outside of Jackson. Reporters spoke to one Stone County, Mississippi resident who described what she was seeing.
3: When we get a lot of rain, the creek will come up.
2: Juneteenth controversy. New York Governor Kathy Hochul flying the Pan-African flag on New York State buildings. It's red, green, and black. The issue is that's not the official Juneteenth flag or colors, which are red, white, and blue.
4: Your Honor, what you were hearing was frustrated black man saying, "What is this? I've always taken care of my brother."
2: Black actor Faison Love out of jail and back in court over child support. The judge says he wants to see his financials by the end of the month. Get BIN News Now on demand 24/7 on the iHeartRadio app.
5: I'm Kevin Brown on your home for 24/7 news, the Black Information Network. Heavy downpours are expected across the southeast as remnants of Tropical Storm Arthur continue to dump heavy rain off the Gulf Coast. In Stone County, Mississippi, resident Chrissy Martin says the water in her RV park is waist deep and she's lost everything.
6: I haven't even grasped it. I have nowhere to go. So I'm homeless and on the streets now. I haven't even comprehended that yet.
5: Forecasters are warning of flash flooding and rising rivers from Louisiana to the Carolinas, with torrential downpours at rates of 2 to 4 inches per hour. Hardest hit could be the southern portions of Mississippi and Alabama. An AccuWeather forecaster warns that flood cycles in some parts of the region are slow to complete, meaning some rivers may not crest for several days. New York City still reveling.

0: In the Knicks World Championship, no regret from people who were out at the event and celebrating in the streets.
1: I haven't been living long enough to see them win a championship, so to actually be here and see it, it feels really good.
2: No, I waited my whole life, 49 years, I'm a fan. Hell no, I'll do it again. I stay out here 3 days, 3 parades. We waited, all the suffering, the heartbreak, we here now, we champions.
0: Roughly 2 million people attended the team's first ever ticker tape parade, and tens of thousands more trying to get in. The Department of Sanitation deployed more than 700 workers to clean up after the parade and surrounding celebrations. Young black men are experiencing a historic increase in suicide rates, with black boys and men ages 16 to 29 now dying of suicide at a higher rate than their white peers. Factors contributing to this crisis include racism, discrimination, economic insecurity, grief, isolation, and the lack of culturally competent care. Social media exposure and firearm access also play significant roles in the rising suicide rates among young black men. The lack of visibility and support for mental health issues in the black community is exacerbating the problem, with notable figures like Little Papa and Lee Thompson Young among those lost to suicide. The fatal shooting of a one-year-old boy by police in Centobia, Mississippi, has sparked outrage and protest in the community. Cohen Wiley's death has raised concerns about police accountability and racial tensions in the town. The circumstances surrounding the shooting, which occurred during a shoplifting call, are still under investigation. The incident has drawn comparisons to other cases of black Americans dying in police encounters over minor offenses, highlighting systemic issues in law enforcement. Calls for police reform and greater respect for human life have been amplified in the wake of Cohen's tragic death. The family of the late Peeble Bryson has announced plans for a private celebration of his life following his recent passing. The event will take place at the Antioch Baptist Church in Atlanta, Georgia, and will feature musical tributes from Regina Bell, B.B. Winans, and Reuben Studdard. Bryson, a two-time Grammy Award-winning singer known for his romantic ballads, passed away peacefully on June 2nd at the age of 75 after suffering a stroke. The celebration of Bryson's life comes after an outpouring of tributes from the music community and fans on social media. I'm Kevin Brown on your home for Black News First, the Black Information Network.
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5: People will come, Ray. People will most definitely come.
6: Born in Mississippi in 1931, James Earl Jones would become a powerful symbol of resilience and excellence. From the Great White Hope to voicing Darth Vader.
7: No.
6: Jones' resonant voice and commanding presence helped him become one of the most distinguished actors of his generation. Crediting poetry and acting for helping him overcome a childhood stutter, his Broadway debut would come in 1957. Winning his first Tony Award in 1968, he would go on to join a select group of entertainers by also winning a Grammy, Emmy, and Oscar, or EGOT. His impact so powerful, the Court Theater on Broadway was renamed after him in 2022. Breaking barriers in Hollywood and theater at a time when opportunities for black actors were limited.
8: Go through life worried if someone had liked you or not. You best make sure that they are doing right by you.
6: James Earl Jones' success and legacy are a source of inspiration and pride for the black community. Rest in power, James Earl Jones.
9: I'm Mike Stevens on your home for Black News First, the Black Information Network. We are continuing to watch the developments related to the opening of the Obama Center in Chicago. Joining us now is Black Chicago Congresswoman Lauren Underwood.
10: I am so excited to welcome folks to my home state as we celebrate the leadership of President Barack Obama and the transformative 8 years that he steered our country with the opening of the Obama Center. Now, as you know, traditionally presidents open a library, but the Obama Center is going to be more than that. I had the opportunity to visit over the holidays. He has a regulation NBA basketball court at the center. He has a full replica of the Oval Office, incredible artwork, a community garden, beautiful green space along Lake Michigan. We are so excited that the American people can see a visual, immersive expression of President Obama's values of hope and change, his inclusive leadership, and I'm looking forward to being able to celebrate with one another Juneteenth holiday.
9: Yeah, you know, the Black Information Network is broadcasting from there live, and we are also very excited. What is your relationship with the president and former first lady now?
10: Well, President Obama has been a source of inspiration to me from the very moment I met him when I was a college intern. I interned in his Senate office in the summer of 2006, and then later had the opportunity to serve in the Obama administration working on public health emergencies like the Flint water crisis. And now President Obama has been a great mentor to me as I proudly represent the people of Illinois' 14th congressional district. He is always there when I have a question or need some advice, and I don't abuse it. I only come to him for the important stuff. But he really cares about next generation leaders. He's invested in our success, and he's always watching and paying attention.
9: I'm Mike Stevens on the Black Information Network. Now your local news.
7: Charlotte Mecklenburg Schools Superintendent Dr. Crystal Hall, a Black woman, is being placed on temporary leave. The district says the move comes as an investigation into administrative and operational oversight is conducted. No further details will be released until the investigation is completed. One Black board chair member spoke to WCNC.
11: Parents need to know that they should continue to expect excellence. They should continue to expect that decisions are going to be made that are best for our students.
7: Federal authorities say a Brazilian national accused of leading two designated foreign terrorist organizations has been arrested in North Carolina. Homeland Security officials say Felipe Del Aquila was taken into custody earlier this month following a traffic stop in Mooresville. Investigators allege Aquila had been holding his wife hostage in Iredell County and was preparing to leave to Mexico when he was arrested. Officials say he faces a state charge of fleeing to elude arrest while additional charges are being pursued. Immigration and Customs Enforcement has also placed a detainer on him as the investigation continues. I'm Alexandria Ikemoni on your home for Black News First, Charlotte's BIN 98.7.
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14: Libertad! Libertad! Para libertad por luchar!
15: Berta Cáceres was one of the most influential advocates for indigenous and women's rights in Honduras.
16: La discriminación y el racismo que se ha cometido contra el pueblo lenca, contra el copín.
15: And in 2013, when she began leading a protest campaign against a proposed hydroelectric dam, she became one of the most celebrated environmental activists anywhere. Honduras was known as the most dangerous place in the world for environmental activists. More than 100 had been reported killed in just the previous 5 years. She told friends about threatening phone calls she'd get. She said strange cars followed her on the road.
17: She knew that she was very much still being targeted and still at risk of being killed.
15: Berta was the most powerful activist in her country, but none of the accolades could protect her in the end.
18: A prominent environmental rights activist was shot dead in Honduras on Thursday, prompting protests in the capital.
15: My name is Monty Real, an investigative reporter for Bloomberg Green. On the upcoming podcast, Blood River, we tell the story of a murder. A murder in a place where murderers thrive, where about 97% of all homicides are left unsolved and unpunished.
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19: A federal judge is blocking a watchdog group's attempt to halt the Justice Department's anti-weaponization fund.
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23: Yeah.
0: WBIN News this hour. I'm Doug Davis. Coming up, more of my exclusive interview with Illinois Representative Delia C. Ramirez as we celebrate the Juneteenth holiday and the grand opening of the Obama Presidential Center. That's next on WBIN News this hour. This Juneteenth weekend, the Obama Presidential Center opens in Chicago. It's open right now. I spoke with Illinois Congresswoman Delia C. Ramirez about why it's so important to protect the communities that surround the center.
1: There has to be a place where we actually recognize how far we've come, but also the work ahead to ensure that we keep representing unapologetically with authenticity, and that working people know that they have opportunities and new investments are not for those that will come, but for those that are there. And I'll be honest with you, Doug, particularly as I think about Hyde Park, I think about Bronzeville, I think about South Shore, right, surrounding the Obama Center. These are communities that have gone through many shifts and changes. And I want to make sure that we preserve the culture of these Black communities, these Black neighborhoods that have been an anchor for the entire city to demonstrate what beauty, diversity, economic prosperity could look like for the Black community and what that means for all of us. And so I want to make sure that as we celebrate the library, we also protect its diversity and protect the culture that has made that community so critical for all of us and for young people surrounding it, that they could feel like they can still live there, that they can still play there. They can celebrate there, and they can also brag about what the Obama Center means for them and what it means for this moment.
0: What is, you know, a message that you would like to send to Black families, especially Black youth, about their power, their history, and their ability to shape the future in cities like Chicago and the entire country?
1: You know, Doug, I say this often. My liberation is entwined in the liberation of Black people in this country. And until Black lives truly matter in this country, until we recognize fully the contributions of Black women, young people in this country, and how they have made it easier for other generations, other communities, other cultures, we won't be able to move forward. Black liberation is what is necessary in order for immigrant liberation to really happen, in order for poor people to be able to move ahead. And so in this moment, I want to say to all of the people listening that I am where I am because of the Black women who believed in me, even when I didn't believe in myself. I am who I am, understanding how the liberation of each other is intertwined with the ability and liberation of Black people to move forward and progress and grow and thrive in this country. And that today, more than ever, we must recognize those contributions. We must fight like hell for our communities so that we can actually create the circumstances where people in this country have every single thing they need to thrive. So I want to say thank you. I want to thank everyone listening for the ways that you have shown up for some of us, even when we haven't shown up for you. And it's time for us to show up for you.
0: That's Illinois Congresswoman Delia C. Ramirez. The Obama Foundation is a nonprofit collaborator of the Black Information Network. 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I'm Doug Davis for the Black Information Network.
2: Here's what's trending this hour. Three people are dead in two states following Tropical Storm Arthur pushing its way across the Gulf Coast.
23: When we get a lot of rain, the creek will come up.
2: Plus, Juneteenth controversy. New York Governor Kathy Hochul flying the Pan-African flag on New York State buildings. It's red, green, and black. The issue is that's not the official Juneteenth flag or colors, which are red, white, and blue. And Black actor Faison Love out of jail. I'm Tammy Eswick, and that's what's trending.
3: 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Here's Morgan Wood.
24: Football is returning to an HBCU for the first time in 45 years, but with a modern twist. The University of Maryland Eastern Shore is bringing football back. UMES announced the addition of women's flag football as a varsity sport. The Hawks discontinued traditional football after the 1979 season, but the growing popularity of women's flag football has opened a new path back to the gridiron. The sport is one of the fastest growing in the country and recently gained momentum at the NCAA level as an emerging women's sport. UMES joins a growing list of colleges investing in flag football opportunities for female student athletes. University leaders say the move expands athletic opportunities while positioning the school at the forefront of a rapidly growing sport. The announcement marks a new chapter, bringing football back to Princess Anne in a different way. With the latest in HBCU news, I'm Morgan Wood on the Black Information Network, your home for Black news first.
3: I Heart
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1: The opinions, beliefs, and viewpoints expressed in this commentary are those of the author and do not necessarily represent those of BIN and its founding partners and employees. Now it's time to bring the funk with Roland S. Martin.
2: J.D. Vance goes on The View to promote his new book, and man, did they lay into him on the anti-black agenda of the Trump administration.
3: Actually, a very helpful intervention, because I think the story you're talking about is where, you know, allegedly the administration is holding back the appointments of people based on skin color.
4: I've seen
3: the story.
4: A host of things. I'm talking about black history getting erased from public spaces. Black voter districts are being dismantled. Black leaders are being sidelined from our ranks. Where do Americans of color fit in this vision? Because it doesn't seem like we fit.
3: I think, Sonny, my view,
5: since October of last year, there's been something like 6,668 refugees allowed into the country. All but three were white South Africans.
3: So, first of all, I'm very skeptical of that number, because we have a lot of different immigration pathways in the United States of America. But let me just address Whoopi's point. Look, first of all, you asked the question, and maybe you don't believe this coming from me, but I think everybody is welcome in our political coalition. Frankly, even if you didn't vote for us, everybody is welcome in our country, so long as you're an American citizen with the duties and the legal obligations and rights to be here. But Whoopi, let me just give you an example of this.
6: Yeah.
3: Okay, so you say that we're anti-minority or anti-black.
6: No, I didn't say that. I asked. See?
3: Well, okay, fine. Mm-hmm. Fair.
6: Don't start any stuff
3: all
6: with
3: right,
6: me,
3: okay,
6: man. Don't get me in trouble.
2: It is no doubt this administration has been anti-black in so many ways. I have chronicled this repeatedly in this commentary, as well as on Roland Martin Unfiltered. These people want to defund black America. They are attacking everything black, and they deserve to be beaten at the ballot box in November. I'm Roland Martin on the Black Information Network.
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9: We begin in Chicago, Illinois. That's where a man charged with burning a cross recently in downtown Chicago is no longer in custody. A Cook County judge decided to release Merlin Liu from custody pending his trial. Liu said burning the cross was his way to protest against President Donald Trump. NBC Chicago interviewed him and asked if he could have chosen another way to protest. His answer was short, and he didn't elaborate.
10: Yeah, probably.
9: He's facing several charges in connection with the June 9th incident in which a cross was assembled and set ablaze in downtown Chicago. The burning of a cross is considered by some, including black people, as a symbol of hate. A judge said the incident caused damage. It was also decided Liu was not a flight risk. He's scheduled for a court hearing Monday.
8: After some controversy, the Trump administration can move forward with replacing the Washington Slavery exhibit in Philadelphia, Pennsylvania. We've learned a Third Circuit panel has vacated a February injunction that ordered the National Park Service to restore the slavery exhibit located at the President's House Museum. Quick response came from Black Philadelphia Mayor Sherelle Parker, who says legal recourse is next.
11: In efforts to reverse this decision, we cannot and we will not rest until the full story of American history is told.
8: The ruling came a week after a federal judge in Massachusetts ordered the Trump administration to restore sites changed under an executive order. Meanwhile, in the predominantly black populated city of Detroit, Michigan, first responders and private citizens have been honored for rescuing 12 people from the Detroit River. The rescue came after several sailboats capsized last week. A fire department boat operator has some suggestions.
12: Quite honestly, a lot of the saves do happen. We make the saves in the Coast Guard and the Harbor Master, but the saves really happen by the private boaters out there that are fishing or just having a good time, and people are screaming, help, help, and, you know, and there they go.
8: Detroit firefighters, EMS personnel, and Engine 27 responded. They found 20 people were affected. 8 of the 20 were able to get on 2 of the 7 sailboats that remained upright, and the other dozen were rescued.
9: A black mother in Virginia, Rashida McClair, says her son, Dominic, was a day away from attending his graduation ceremony. That's when tragedy struck. She went into his bedroom where he appeared to be listening to music with his headphones on.
10: And then I noticed that he was just laying there, like, just with his eyes up. And I'm like, Dominic, Dominic. So I go and I'm like trying to wake him up, and he just wasn't moving.
9: Dominic was taken to the hospital where he was pronounced dead. Doctors said it was cardiac arrest. And finally, in South Carolina, a Juneteenth festival is being celebrated throughout the weekend with cookouts, music, and fireworks. There will also be discussions on the freedom flag from 1865 used in Spartanburg's Emancipation Parade. Alexandria Robinell from the YMI Cultural Center in Asheville, North Carolina, will also share the center's history and events. I'm Mike Moore, along with Nicole Deal, on your home for 24/7 News, the Black Information Network.
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15: Mississippi State Representative Bo Brown, who was a black man, passed away. Brown had served in the Mississippi House since 2020.
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8: Mortgage rates are still elevated. So when it comes to buying a home, first-time buyers are facing one of the toughest markets in years. According to Zillow, there are now about 242 cities across the U.S. where even a starter home can cost $1 million or more. Let me say it louder for the people in the back. What used to be an entry-level purchase now comes with a luxury price tag, especially in parts of California, Colorado, and Florida. So how do you save money as a first-time buyer? 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Next, look for homes outside your search parameters. Sometimes homes 10 to 20 minutes outside of major cities can save you tens of thousands of dollars. And also, work on improving your credit score, because even a small jump in your score can lower your interest rate over the life of the loan. And finally, look for grants and down payment assistance from your city, county, and state. 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
8: Monumental and long-awaited Obama Presidential Center is now open on the south side of Chicago, Illinois. Speaking to NBC News about this pivotal and historic moment, former President Barack Obama also talked about the U.S. war with Iran.
16: We've now fought a war, spent billions and billions of dollars, you know, put an enormous strain on our military. A lot of people have died. And it feels like we're back where we were before we started the war, except maybe a little bit worse.
8: Obama says he hopes the recent ceasefire will hold.
9: As Nicole just mentioned, the Obama Presidential Center is now open in Jackson Park, but tickets have been sold out for months.
17: Former President Barack Obama says the center could not be anywhere else.
18: It's an expression of thanks, an acknowledgement that so much of what I hold most dear, I owe to the people of this city, and the people of these surrounding neighborhoods.
17: Meanwhile, thousands of people attended a watch party. Three former presidents were in attendance, and several performers took the stage. I'm Perry Williams.
9: President Donald Trump is awarding the Medal of Honor to three brave soldiers, and one of them is black.
19: Men who went willingly to the darkest and most dangerous corners on earth to defeat evil so we could live free.
9: In a recent ceremony at the White House, retired Reconnaissance Marine Major James Capers Jr. was one of three military men to receive the honor. Capers, who is black, led his team through a deadly ambush in South Vietnam in 1967. Injured and bleeding, Capers got his nine-man team to a helicopter for evacuation after 4 days and nights of fighting.
8: And finally, a cemetery in Madisonville, Ohio is being awarded a $750,000 preservation grant from the National Park Service. The United Colored American Cemetery is one of the state's oldest black cemeteries, with over 12,000 people buried there. The money will pay for work at the property, which is maintained by Union Baptist Church. I'm Nicole Deal, along with Mike Moore, on your home for Black News First, the Black Information Network. Your Healthy Minute is next.
20: 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And according to the National Institutes of Health, urinary incontinence affects 500 million people around the world. The temporary or recurrent loss of bladder control is often seen in seniors and people with disabilities, but it's not uncommon and can affect anyone of any age, sex, or body type. If you or someone you care for is ever one of them, there's helpful information at the Urology Care Foundation website at urologyhealth.org. And here's news that should help the more than 16 million Americans with chronic respiratory diseases, such as COPD. People with such conditions are often limited in their daily activities, but there are comprehensive programs of supervised exercise, education, and support that helps patients. You can learn more at the American Lung Association website at lung.org. And that's your Healthy Minute. I'm Mike Island on the Black Information Network.
21: In 2019, marine scientists discovered the remains of the Clotilda at the bottom of Alabama's Mobile River. The Clotilda is believed to be the last known intact U.S. slave ship. In 1860, the Clotilda smuggled 110 Africans to Alabama, decades after the importation of slaves was outlawed in the United States. To hide the crime, the ship's captain, William Foster, burned and sunk the ship. Surviving ancestors of that final harrowing journey went on to establish Africatown, which still exists today. In her best-selling book, Barracoon, released in 2018, Zora Neale Hurston tells the story of Cudjoe Lewis, the last enslaved African on the Clotilda. The book details Lewis's experiences aboard the slave ship and his role in founding Africatown. Lewis died in 1935 at the age of 94. Africatown and the Clotilda are an intricate part of the national conversation about reparations, highlighting the lasting legacy of this dark chapter in American history. I'm Andrea Coleman on the Black Information Network.
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24: I'm Tammy Eswick with BIN News Now. The Obama Presidential Center opened this week, and it's a huge success already. NBC News says now that it's open to the public, tickets are sold out for the next 4 months. Here's former President Barack Obama speaking this week during the grand opening.
25: I hope this center will serve as an affirmation of just how special, how precious our democracy truly is.
24: Iran has closed the Strait of Hormuz again, claiming that Israel has violated the peace deal by carrying out strikes against Lebanon. Do you know how it feels to get revenge on your hater? Someone that said that you couldn't do the impossible in front of millions of people. And then you did just that. Well, after winning their NBA championship, the New York Knicks stars, Jalen Brunson and Josh Hart, had Stephen A. Smith on their podcast. And Smith apologized for giving them hate during their early careers, according to TMZ. Get BIN News Now on demand 24/7 on the iHeartRadio app.
26: I'm Vanessa Tyler on the Black Information Network, reporting from Chicago at the Obama Presidential Center, where it was made clear the country we are not, but must fight to be.
27: There are a lot of challenges that this nation is in the process of facing, some of which are unprecedented. But, you know, we've faced hard times before. And when the American people are focused, are committed, we can do great things. And I still have great faith in that ability of ours to not only overcome that which we are facing now, but to make America even better.
26: Eric Holder, who served under President Obama as Attorney General.
28: Would you like to see people utilize this facility?
27: Well, as a place to remind the American people that we have power, that we have the ability to shape, change the direction of this nation, I think that ultimately is going to be the legacy of Barack Obama. And what you have embodied in this physical space is that great notion that the American people decide the policy directions of this great nation.
26: Invited guests were here to remember that
1: Yes, you can.
2: Come on, you can't walk out of this and not feel rekindled, re-energized.
1: And Governor Gavin Newsom says change is now.
2: And so this wasn't about the past, as the president said. It's not even about the present. It's about what resides inside of all of us, and that's the future.
3: Well, what I want to see is that this is seen as the people's place, that it's not just about those who, you know, have a special credentials to get in, but this is for everyone. It's for the communities. It's for our young people who can come and play basketball or go to the Chicago Public Library. This is an exciting time for all, not just of Chicago, not just all of Illinois and our country, but globally, people will come to enjoy the Obama Presidential Center.
28: Juliana Stratton, Illinois Lieutenant Governor and Senate candidate.
3: It's going to be something that reminds people of what's possible when we work together, the power of the collective, that it's never just about somebody who gets elected to office. It's about what the people do, and that's what we're seeing.
28: Reverend Al Sharpton.
4: Well, I think it's an amazing day for the country and for our community to see this mammoth edifice on the south side of Chicago, showing how President and Ms. Obama did not only forget their roots, but they came back to plant the flowers here on the day that their successor has bumbled in the worst world fumble I've seen. It only God could have made it apparent how bad Trump is, as we salute how good Obama was.
25: And to keep fighting to fulfill the promise of this nation, even in the face of cruelty and bitter disappointment.
28: Guests came, filled up on hope, and left with the charge to save America. On the south side of Chicago, I'm Vanessa Tyler on the Black Information Network.
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11: I'm Mike Stevens on your home for Black News First, the Black Information Network. Joining us now is Congresswoman Lauren Underwood of Chicago, the youngest Black woman to ever serve in Congress, at least when you were elected to that position. Is that still the case now?
12: That's right. I am the youngest ever elected, although there are currently members younger than my current age, but a lady never tells.
11: I got you. And a gentleman never asks. So
12: there we go.
11: Glad to have you with us today.
12: Thank you for having me.
11: So there's a lot going on. This redistricting efforts that are going on around the country, impacting Black majority Democratic districts. What are your thoughts on that?
12: Well, I've just been disgusted with our Chief Justice of the Supreme Court, John Roberts, and the way that these red state governors and state legislatures have gleefully embraced an opportunity to draw a discriminatory map and try to silence Black voters. This moment is really about Black voters, Black power, and Black representation, and the way that we choose to show up for our fellow American and fight back. I think that we have an opportunity to drive up turnout, to reclaim a House majority, and to, you know, reinstate voting rights protection that would prevent this from ever happening again in these United States.
11: Some have criticized Democrats in the past for doing redistricting, like Illinois, you know, in blue states. Do you agree or disagree with that criticism?
12: Well, I think that that type of commentary conflates a couple things. Number one, what we're talking about is a remedy against racism. And that's what the Voting Rights Act was designed to address. You know, the United States has long had institutional racism, and certainly in an electoral context, everything from poll taxes to counting the jelly beans to these literacy tests that were prerequisites for Black Americans to be able to fully participate as citizens in our democracy.
11: I'm Mike Stevens on the Black Information Network. Now your local news.
0: Charlotte Mecklenburg Schools Superintendent Dr. Crystal Hall, a Black woman, is being placed on temporary leave. The district says the move comes as an investigation into administrative and operational oversight is conducted. No further details will be released until the investigation is completed. One Black board chair member spoke to WCNC.
7: Parents need to know that they should continue to expect excellence. They should continue to expect that decisions are going to be made that are best for our students.
0: Federal authorities say a Brazilian national accused of leading two designated foreign terrorist organizations has been arrested in North Carolina. Homeland Security officials say Felipe Del Aquila was taken into custody earlier this month following a traffic stop in Mooresville. Investigators allege Aquila had been holding his wife hostage in Iredell County and was preparing to leave to Mexico when he was arrested. Officials say he faces a state charge of fleeing to elude arrest while additional charges are being pursued. Immigration and Customs Enforcement has also placed a detainer on him as the investigation continues. I'm Alexandria Ikemoni on your home for Black News First, Charlotte's BIN 98.7.
13: This is Morgan Wood from the Black Information Network, sharing Black history around America. More than 200,000 Black soldiers fought in the Civil War, many for a freedom they have never known. The African American Civil War Museum in Washington, D.C. honors their service, sacrifice, and determination to

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1: Most people know about Restaurant Week, but not everyone knows there's a Black Restaurant Week born in Houston, Texas in 2016 and is now spreading to cities across the country. It's more than just menus. It's a movement.
2: And so we really want to create something that was more all-inclusive to the creative things we were seeing happening in the food scene.
1: That's one of the three founders, Fallon Farrell.
2: As we've grown through the years, we've literally watched businesses start off as like a pop-up food tent and now having like two or three locations.
1: From soul food kitchens to hidden gem caterers, Black Restaurant Week shines a light where it's long been missing. It's helped generate tens of millions of dollars for Black-owned businesses, keeping legacies alive and creating new ones. And it's part of Black history still being written every time a diner takes that first bite. I'm Esther Dillard for the Black Information Network.
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9: BIN News This Hour. I'm Doug Davis. Coming up, more of my exclusive interview with Illinois Representative Delia C. Ramirez as we celebrate the Juneteenth holiday and the grand opening of the Obama Presidential Center. That's next on BIN News This Hour. This Juneteenth weekend, the Obama Presidential Center opens in Chicago. It's open right now. I spoke with Illinois Congresswoman Delia C. Ramirez about why it's so important to protect the communities that surround the center.
10: It has to be a place where we actually recognize how far we've come, but also the work ahead to ensure that we keep representing unapologetically with authenticity and that working people know that they have opportunities and new investments are not for those that will come, but for those that are there. And I'll be honest with you, Doug, particularly as I think about Hyde Park, I think about Bronzeville, I think about South Shore, right? Surrounding the Obama Center. These are communities that have gone through many shifts and changes. And I want to make sure that we preserve the culture of these Black communities, these Black neighborhoods that have been an anchor for the entire city to demonstrate what beauty, diversity, economic prosperity could look like for the Black community and what that means for all of us. And so I want to make sure that as we celebrate the library, we also protect its diversity and protect the culture that has made that community so critical for all of us and for young people surrounding it, that they could feel like they can still live there, that they can still play there, they can celebrate there, and they can also brag about what the Obama Center means for them and what it means for this moment.
9: What is, you know, a message that you would like to send to Black families, especially Black youth, about their power, their history, and their ability to shape the future in cities like Chicago and the entire country?
10: You know, Doug, I say this often. My liberation is entwined with the liberation of Black people in this country. And until Black lives truly matter in this country, until we recognize fully the contributions of Black women, young people in this country and how they have made it easier for other generations, other communities, other cultures, we won't be able to move forward. Black liberation is what is necessary in order for immigrant liberation to really happen, in order for poor people to be able to move ahead. And so in this moment, I want to say to all of the people listening that I am where I am because of the Black women who believed in me, even when I didn't believe in myself. I am who I am. Understanding how the liberation of each other is intertwined with the ability and liberation of Black people to move forward and progress and grow and thrive in this country. And that today, more than ever, we must recognize those contributions. We must fight like hell for our communities so that we can actually create the circumstances where people in this country have every single thing they need to thrive. So I want to say thank you. I want to thank everyone listening for the ways that you have shown up for some of us, even when we haven't shown up for you. And it's time for us to show up for you.
9: That's Illinois Congresswoman Delia C. Ramirez. The Obama Foundation is a nonprofit collaborator of the Black Information Network. Stay connected and subscribe and follow BIN News this hour wherever you get your podcasts. I'm Doug Davis for the Black Information Network.
11: What's trending this hour? The Obama Presidential Center opened this week, and it's a huge success already. NBC News says now that it's open to the public, tickets are sold out for the next 4 months.
12: I hope this center will serve as an affirmation of just how special our democracy truly is.
11: Plus, Iran shuts down the Strait of Hormuz again, claiming Israel has violated the peace deal. And do you know how it feels to get revenge on your hater, who Stephen A. Smith apologized to? I'm Tammy Eswick, and that's what's trending.
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13: The NBA draft is scheduled for June 23rd. The big question is, will Giannis Antetokounmpo leave the Milwaukee Bucks? The Miami Heat and Boston Celtics are the Greek Freak's most likely landing spots. The San Antonio Spurs fell short of the NBA championship, but fans are excited about next year. The Spurs online membership site says full season ticket packages for the 2026-2027 season at Frostbank Center are already sold out. Half season and partial season memberships are still available, but they're not cheap.
14: Yeah. Got to give the Knicks some credit. They made some amazing plays, but you're not going to find a dumber basketball team than what San Antonio did at the end.
4: From the Fully Loaded podcast, here's NFL Hall of Famer Chris Carter.
14: Like, you're not going to be able to make that many mistakes. Yeah. All these games came down to the last minute of the game.
15: Is that their youth or their coaching or both?
14: No. I would say that their coaching was outstanding.
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14: And the game plan and everything that they had were good. Guys just didn't make plays at the end.
4: Your sports at 14 and 44 past each and every hour. I'm Ray Harris on the Black Information Network. 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
1: On your home for 24/7 news, the Black Information Network. Here are your top stories. Black Georgia pastor Jamal Bryant has started a new economic active effort on the heels of the end of the Target boycott. We have the details. How some are transforming healthcare in Virginia for Black communities. And President Barack Obama tells Americans, yes, it's chaotic, but don't give up hope.
16: I get it. I am not immune to anger or doubt. But I do know this. When we lose faith in each other, when we stop believing that voting matters, that citizenship matters, that our collective voices matter, that how we treat each other no longer matters, then we give away our power to decide our own futures.
1: That's just part of the message at the opening of the Obama Presidential Center in Chicago. Three former presidents, Bill Clinton, George Bush, and Joe Biden, were in attendance, and performances were star-studded. Meanwhile, in New York City, millions of people jammed the streets for a championship ticker tape parade for the NBA championship-winning Knicks. They beat the San Antonio Spurs 94-90 in last weekend's Game 5 of the NBA Finals. Mayor Zoran Mamdani handed the keys of the city to the champs, while Black coach Mike Brown thanked the fans for their support.
17: And we all held each other accountable. That's the standard of what it was to be a New York Knick in 25-26, and that's why we're champions today.
1: A dangerous storm system is bearing down on the Gulf Coast, and forecasters are sounding the alarm. Post-tropical storm Arthur is threatening flash flooding from eastern Texas all the way to Georgia. with Louisiana, Mississippi, and Alabama in the bullseye. Conditions are so severe that forecasters have issued a rare level 4 out of 4 high-risk flash flood warning along the Mississippi and Alabama coasts. Rain totals could hit 5 to 8 inches, and forecasters warn tornadoes are also possible along coastal Mississippi and into southern Alabama. And as Juneteenth celebrations spread across the country, one St. Louis community is turning freedom into an economic movement. The historic Wellston Loop is home to Black Wall Street 314, an effort to bring 100 Black-owned businesses to Martin Luther King Drive on June 27th. Organizers say the vision includes a $13 million facility for apartments and businesses. And finally, Georgia State University is being celebrated nationally, and for a good reason. The predominantly Black institution in Atlanta just won the 2026 EduVentures Innovation Award. The honor recognizes the university's data-driven push to recruit and retain more students. Officials say the strategy slashed student drop-off rates to record lows. The bottom line, when you put students at the center, the results speak for themselves. I'm Esther Dillard on your home for Black News First, the Black Information Network.
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19: Coming into the 1988 Olympic Games in Seoul, South Korea, the United States had compiled an astonishing 71-1 record in men's basketball. Basketball was our game, and in no other venue was that so apparent as in the Olympics. But that year was different. While the rest of the world, who had been learning the game from the Americans, were sending their best players, the American team, made up of all college players, struggled to an embarrassing bronze medal finish. That was the last time we sent our boys. Now it was time to send our men.
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22: Well, the Obama Presidential Center is opening with a powerful celebration of Black excellence as some of the culture's most influential voices took the stage. I was at the ceremony watching Jennifer Hudson kick

Other star-studded performances include singer-songwriter Mark Anthony, who got the crowd moving. The Honorable Valerie Jarrett introduced Grammy Award-winning singer Christina Aguilera singing

0: Coming up, more performances from some of your favorites, including the living legend, Stevie Wonder. 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
1: Welcome to the journey around America, where we visit iconic locations connected to Black history. 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The Apollo Theater opened its doors in 1914 as a burlesque theater, but soon became the premier showplace for live musical entertainment. The theater became famous for Amateur Night, a weekly talent show that launched the careers of stars like Lauryn Hill and the Jackson 5.
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7: Our local government understood our demands, and they refused our demands to our faith. So we right now are ready to move and do whatever it takes as a community of Black people who have been shown disrespect.
8: Protesters, like you heard this gentleman right there, and a Fox 13 Memphis camera crew say they were tear gassed during a protest at a Walmart in Senatobia, Mississippi this week. Now, the protest comes after police shot at a car, killing a one-year-old Black baby boy. Juneteenth is a federal holiday, and because of that, government offices, the post office, banks, the stock market, even some pharmacies will be closed Friday, June 19th in most cities across the country. Juneteenth commemorates the day Union soldiers had to come to Texas and force white slaveholders to follow the law and release enslaved Black people from bondage. Before they came, they simply didn't tell them they were free. President Donald Trump awarded retired Marine Corps Major James Capers, who's a Black man, the Medal of Honor this week. Even though he was injured in 1967, Capers was able to lead his 9-man team through a deadly ambush and onto a helicopter in South Vietnam, saving their lives. Well, Dallas will soon have a tiny home community for veterans. The nonprofit Veterans Community Project says it will build 50 transitional tiny homes in East Oak Cliff near the VA hospital. It's to help veterans who are homeless or at risk of becoming homeless. Veterans who live in the homes will not pay rent. Instead, they'll work in case management programs for the company. NBC5 spoke to one Black man who's a veteran. He says he's seen this lot sit vacant for a long time.
9: It's been vacant for the last 50 years, so it's important that they do something with it.
8: 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I'm Timmy Eswick on your home for Black News First, the Black Information Network. 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
10: Vice President J.D. Vance says the deal with Iran is already bearing real fruits for the American people. He provided an update during a White House press briefing. Vance said 12.5 million barrels of oil traveled through the Strait of Hormuz recently. He also reiterated that Iran's nuclear program has been destroyed. A memorandum of understanding between the two countries was signed by President Trump. The Supreme Court is endorsing a marijuana users' challenge to a law that

0: 1992, Carol Moseley Braun became the first black woman to serve in the U.S. Senate.
1: I don't know, maybe this is just my day to get to talk about race. Maybe I'm just lucky like that today.
0: Vice President Kamala Harris became the second black female to serve as a U.S. Senator in 2017. Barack Obama was the fifth black senator and the first to be elected president of the United States.
2: Race is an issue that I believe this nation cannot afford to ignore right now.
0: While Georgia's Raphael Warnock is the latest black member of the U.S. Senate after his 2021 election. Black U.S. senators have made contributions to the country and paved the way for future generations of black leaders. And that's a fact. This is Mike Moore for the Black Information Network.
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4: Buying your first home is getting even harder. A new Zillow analysis finds 242 cities now have starter homes costing at least $1 million. That number has tripled since 2020. And when Zillow says starter homes, they don't mean a mansion. They mean homes in the lowest third of prices in that area. Experts say the pandemic reset the housing market. Home prices jumped when low mortgage rates, high demand, and a shortage of homes all collided. Now, even with higher rates, prices are still out of reach in a lot of places. California has the most million-dollar starter home cities, but they're spreading to the Northeast too, including New York and New Jersey. The bigger money problems, the typical U.S. home now costs around $418,000, and Redfin says households need nearly $117,000 to afford the average home. For a lot of families, the so-called starter home no longer feels like a starting point. With Money News at 24 and 54 minutes past each hour, I'm Mimi Brown on your home for Black News First, the Black Information Network.
5: With BIN News Now. Three people are dead after Tropical Storm Arthur pushed its way through the Gulf Coast. Now, two of those people died in Texas in floodwaters, and then one person also passed away in Mississippi, a man who was part of a road cleanup crew outside of Jackson. Reporters spoke to one Stone County, Mississippi resident who described what she was seeing.
6: When we get a lot of rain, the creek will come up.
5: Juneteenth controversy. New York Governor Kathy Hochul flying the Pan-African flag on New York State buildings. It's red, green, and black. The issue is that's not the official Juneteenth flag or colors, which are red, white, and blue.
7: Your Honor, what you were hearing was a frustrated black man said, "What is this? I'm always taking care of my daughter."
5: Black actor Faison Love out of jail and back in court over child support. The judge says he wants to see his financials by the end of the month. Get BIN News Now on demand 24/7 on the iHeartRadio app.
8: I'm Vanessa Tyler on the Black Information Network, your home for Black News First. To get a sense of the impact of the Obama Presidential Center, I sat down for some big ox rolls at 14 Parish Restaurant and Rum Bar with Craig Wimberly, president of COAL, which stands for the Coalition of African American Leaders. He was one of the first people to tour the center before it opens to the public.
9: It's a beautiful space, provides a lot of information, not only on Obama as president, but on the civil rights movement, on the women's suffragist movement. It's just a lot of solid information. Technology is impressive, and it's on the south side of Chicago.
8: Talk a little bit about COAL.
9: COAL was formed by 13 historic African-American men's clubs here in Chicago. So back in the early 1900s, successful brothers either could not get into the majority organizations or did not choose to, so they formed their own. So Chicago has a rich history of these men's clubs, the Frogs, the Snakes, the Druids, the Boule. But around early 2000, we said, if you define success as a good career, a nice home, two cars, send your kids to colleges, but your community is hurting, then your definition of success is off. So we formed COAL as a means of giving back to the community. So COAL's ultimate goal is to improve the quality of life for black folk expansively, all sectors.
8: So you were here from the beginning when the whole idea of the Obama Presidential Center was first thought of. Talk about those early days.
9: Everyone, when Obama started talking about the Presidential Center, everyone wanted it here in Chicago, and we wanted it in a black area, which

0: is the south side of Chicago, where actually he lived.
1: Are you satisfied that's been done here?
0: Well, we did not get a community benefits agreement, but I do think the Obama project did a very good job of hiring black contractors.
2: Sure, there were concerns about how the center would change things.
0: Often in our community, development comes in and it becomes attractive to others. But it's up to us to own what happens to us, which means we have to have our representatives, our aldermen, our state reps, our state senators, fight to keep our community as is. And not as is, but if it's going to grow, if it's going to gentrify, it should be gentrified with us, right? But still make it affordable for those who are longtime residents. But it's up to us to fight for that, right?
2: We finished our ox rolls packed with beef and jalapeno mac and cheese, while a community embraces for possibilities just as delicious. On Chicago's South Side, I'm Vanessa Tyler on the Black Information Network.
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5: This is Esther Dillard with another spotlight on Black excellence. Tyler Perry is one of the most successful figures in the entertainment industry. Born in New Orleans, Louisiana in 1969, Emmett Perry Jr. endured a difficult childhood marked by poverty and abuse. After changing his name and moving to Atlanta in 1992, Tyler Perry began writing and producing stage plays that became highly successful.
6: All you gotta do is take an R&B song, put Jesus in it, and it's a gospel song.
5: What? It was also during that time that he created his signature character, the iconic Mabel Medea Simmons.
7: Yea, though she walked in the valley with the shadow of Little Red Riding Hood and the Three Bears.
5: With an estimated net worth of over $1 billion, Tyler Perry is also a generous philanthropist, having donated millions to such causes as education, civil rights, and disaster relief, and another shining example of Black excellence. I'm Esther Dillard on the Black Information Network.
8: I'm Mike Stevens on your home for Black News First, the Black Information Network. We are continuing to watch the developments related to the opening of the Obama Center in Chicago. Joining us now is Black Chicago Congresswoman Lauren Underwood.
9: I'm so excited to welcome folks to my home state as we celebrate the leadership of President Barack Obama and the transformative 8 years that he steered our country with the opening of the Obama Center. Now, as you know, traditionally presidents open a library, but the Obama Center is going to be more than that. I had the opportunity to visit over the holidays. He has a regulation NBA basketball court at the center. He has a full replica of the Oval Office, incredible artwork, a community garden, beautiful green space along Lake Michigan. We are so excited that the American people can see a visual, immersive expression of President Obama's values of hope and change, his inclusive leadership, and I'm looking forward to being able to celebrate with one another Juneteenth holiday.
8: Yeah, you know, the Black Information Network is broadcasting from there live, and we are also very excited. What is your relationship with the president and former first lady now?
9: Well, President Obama has been a source of inspiration to me from the very moment I met him when I was a college intern. I interned in his Senate office in the summer of 2006, and then later had the opportunity to serve in the Obama administration working on public health emergencies like the Flint water crisis. And now President Obama has been a great mentor to me as I proudly represent the people of Illinois' 14th congressional district. He is always there when I have a question or need some advice, and I don't abuse it. I only come to him for the important stuff. But he really cares about next generation leaders. He's invested in our success, and he's always watching and paying attention.
8: I'm Mike Stevens on the Black Information Network. Now your local news.
10: Charlotte Mecklenburg Schools Superintendent Dr. Crystal Hall, a Black woman, is being placed on temporary leave. The district says the move comes as an investigation into administrative and operational oversight is conducted. No further details will be released until the investigation is completed. One Black board chair member spoke to WCNC.
11: Parents need to know that they should continue to expect excellence. They should continue to expect that decisions are going to be made that are best for our students.
10: Federal authorities say a Brazilian national accused of leading two designated foreign terrorist organizations has been arrested in North Carolina. Homeland Security officials say Felipe Del Aquila was taken into custody earlier this month following a traffic stop in Mooresville. Investigators allege Aquila had been holding his wife hostage in Iredell County and was preparing to leave to Mexico when he was arrested. Officials say he faces a state charge of fleeing to elude arrest while additional charges are being pursued. Immigration and Customs Enforcement has also placed a detainer on him as investigation continues. I'm Alexandria Ikemoni on your home for Black News First, Charlotte's BIN 98.7.
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28: The annual Black Men's Health Summit in Wisconsin focuses on Black men's health, particularly mental health.
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30: Mississippi State Representative Bo Brown, who was a black man, passed away. Brown had served in the Mississippi House since 2020.
4: Is telling our story.
31: BIN News this hour. I'm Doug Davis. Coming up, more of my exclusive interview with Illinois Representative Delia C. Ramirez as we celebrate the Juneteenth holiday and the grand opening of the Obama Presidential Center. That's next on BIN News this hour. This Juneteenth weekend, the Obama Presidential Center opens in Chicago. It's open right now. I spoke with Illinois Congresswoman Delia C. Ramirez about why it's so important to protect the communities that surround the center.
32: There has to be a place where we actually recognize how far we've come, but also the work ahead to ensure that we keep representing unapologetically with authenticity, and that working people know that they have opportunities and new investments are not for those that will come, but for those that are there. And I'll be honest with you, Doug, particularly as I think about Hyde Park, I think about Bronzeville, I think about South Shore, right? Surrounding the Obama Center. These are communities that have gone through many shifts and changes. And I wanna make sure that we preserve the culture of these black communities, these black neighborhoods that have been an anchor for the entire city to demonstrate what beauty, diversity, economic prosperity could look like for the black community and what that means for all of us. And so I want to make sure that as we celebrate the library, we also protect its diversity and protect the culture that has made that community so critical for all of us and for young people surrounding it, that they could feel like they can still live there, that they can still play there, they can celebrate there, and they can also brag about what the Obama Center means for them and what it means for this moment.
31: What is, you know, a message that you would like to send to Black families, especially Black youth, about their power, their history, and their ability to shape the future in cities like Chicago and the entire country?
32: You know, Doug, I say this often. My liberation is entwined in the liberation of Black people in this country. And until Black lives truly matter in this country, until we recognize fully the contributions of Black women, young people in this country, and how they have made it easier for other generations, other communities, other cultures, we won't be able to move forward. Black liberation is what is necessary in order for immigrant liberation to really happen, in order for poor people to be able to move ahead. And so in this moment, I want to say to all of the people listening that I am where I am because of the Black women who believed in me, even when I didn't believe in myself. I am who I am, understanding how the liberation of each other is intertwined with the ability and liberation of Black people to move forward and progress and grow and thrive in this country. And that today, more than ever, we must recognize those contributions. We must fight like hell for our communities so that we can actually create the circumstances where people in this country have every single thing they need to thrive. So I want to say thank you. I want to thank everyone listening for the ways that you have shown up for some of us, even when we haven't shown up for you. And it's time for us to show up for you.
31: That's Illinois Congresswoman Delia C. Ramirez. The Obama Foundation is a nonprofit collaborator of the Black Information Network. 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I'm Doug Davis for the Black Information Network.
30: Here's what's trending this hour. Three people are dead in two states following Tropical Storm Arthur pushing its way across the Gulf Coast.
0: When we get a lot of rain, the creek will come up.
30: Plus, Juneteenth controversy. New York Governor Kathy Hochul flying the Pan-African flag on New York State buildings. It's red, green, and black. The issue is that's not the official Juneteenth flag or colors, which are red, white, and blue. And Black actor Faison Love out of jail. I'm Tammy Eswick, and that's what's trending.
29: 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Here's Morgan Wood.
1: Football is returning to an HBCU for the first time in 45 years, but with a modern twist. The University of Maryland Eastern Shore is bringing football back. UMES announced the addition of women's flag football as a varsity sport. The Hawks discontinued traditional football after the 1979 season, but the growing popularity of women's flag football has opened a new path back to the gridiron. The sport is one of the fastest growing in the country and recently gained momentum at the NCAA level as an emerging women's sport. UMES joins a growing list of colleges investing in flag football opportunities for female student athletes. University leaders say the move expands athletic opportunities while positioning the school at the forefront of a rapidly growing sport. The announcement marks a new chapter, bringing football back to Princess Anne in a different way. With the latest in HBCU news, I'm Morgan Wood on the Black Information Network, your home for Black news first.
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1: The opinions, beliefs, and viewpoints expressed in this commentary are those of the author and do not necessarily represent those of BIN and its founding partners and employees. 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
5: J.D. Vance goes on The View to promote his new book. And man, did they lay into him on the anti-black agenda of the Trump administration.
6: It's actually a very helpful intervention because I think the story you're talking about is where, you know, allegedly the administration is holding back the appointments of people based on skin color.
7: I've seen
6: the
7: story. I'm talking about a host of things. I'm talking about black history getting erased from public spaces. Black voter districts are being dismantled. Black leaders are being sidelined from our ranks. Where do Americans of color fit in this vision? Because it doesn't seem like we fit.
6: I think, Sonny, my view...
8: Since October of last year, there's been something like 6,668 refugees allowed into the country. All but three were white South Africans.
6: So, first of all, I'm very skeptical of that number because we have a lot of different immigration pathways in the United States of America. But let me just address Whoopi's point. Look, first of all, you asked the question, and maybe you don't believe this coming from me, but I think everybody is welcome in our political coalition. Frankly, even if you didn't vote for us, everybody is welcome in our country so long as you're an American citizen with the duties and the legal obligations and rights to be here. But Whoopi, let me just give you an example of this.
9: Yeah.
6: Okay, so you say that we're anti-minority or anti-black.
9: No, I didn't say that. I asked. See?
6: Well, okay, fine. Mm-hmm. Fair.
9: Don't start any stuff
6: all
9: with
6: right,
9: me,
6: okay,
9: man. Don't
6: right.
9: get me in trouble.
5: It is no doubt this administration has been anti-black in so many ways. I have chronicled this repeatedly in this commentary as well as on Roland Martin Unfiltered. These people want to defund Black America. They are attacking everything black, and they deserve to be beaten at the ballot box in November. I'm Roland Martin on the Black Information Network.
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12: Information Network, here are your top stories. The president awards a black retired Marine Corps major the Medal of Honor for his service. Several people who live near the Obama Presidential Center on Chicago's South Side are calling for stronger housing protections. And President Trump signs a U.S.-Iran agreement at the Palace of Versailles, officially ending the conflict in Iran. But the deal is not sitting well with Democrats and some Republicans who question giving Iran access to billions of dollars in economic relief. NBC News caught up with Republican Texas Senator Ted Cruz, Missouri Senator Josh Hawley, and Texas Senator John Cornyn.
14: History demonstrates that giving billions of dollars to theocratic lunatics who want to murder us is an exceptionally bad idea.
15: I don't want to give them any money. I mean, I wouldn't want to give Iran any money.
16: Everything I've heard about it causes me concern.
12: Vice President J.D. Vance is defending the agreement, saying it is already bearing real fruits for the American people. During a White House press briefing, Vance made note of the 12.5 million barrels of oil that traveled through the Strait of Hormuz. He also reiterated that Iran's nuclear program has been destroyed. Some relief at the pump, but don't celebrate too fast. Gas prices have dropped below $4 a gallon for the first time since March. AAA data shows prices have fallen sharply from this year's peak at $4.56 down to $3.99. But that cost is still more than 34% higher than before the U.S. and Israel launched military action against Iran in February. A black North Carolina man who allegedly made threats to kill President Trump in an online media post is now facing federal charges. Last week, a U.S. magistrate signed a criminal complaint against 33-year-old Christopher Carnes. He allegedly posted several threatening messages on social media and falsely claimed to have a pipe bomb inside his car outside a Raleigh police substation. Carnes has also been charged by the state with perpetrating a hoax. And she fought for decades to make Juneteenth a national holiday. And this weekend, Fort Worth is honoring the woman who made it happen. The Fort Worth Police Department has launched a Juneteenth Community Impact Initiative centered on the 100th birthday year of Opal Lee. The weekend includes mentorship panels, a book signing, and Friday, Opal Lee's Walk for Freedom at Will Rogers Square. Lee herself has a message for young people showing up. She wants them to know that they are the ones the next generation will emulate. And finally, a disease that impacts Black and Latin communities disproportionately is taking center stage. It's Alzheimer's Awareness Month. Neurologist Dr. Richard Isaacson says diet and exercise are two ways people can protect their brain health.
18: Go for a fast walk. That's all you got to do. You can still have a conversation with a friend.
13: You don't have to like push yourself too much. That can actually really help move things. You are what you eat when it comes to brain health also. Blueberries and strawberries instead of a yucky dessert. You know, fatty fish, wild salmon a couple times a week.
12: Dr. Isaacson stresses that sleep is very important, along with keeping the brain engaged and learning something new. He also stresses dental care should not be ignored, since any inflammation from the mouth can go right to the brain. I'm Esther Dillard on your home for Black News First, the Black Information Network.
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22: Buying your first home is getting even harder. A new Zillow analysis finds 242 cities now have starter homes costing at least $1 million. That number has tripled since 2020. And when Zillow says starter homes, they don't mean a mansion. They mean homes in the lowest third of prices in that area. Experts say the pandemic reset the housing market. Home prices jumped when low mortgage rates, high demand, and a shortage of homes all collided. Now, even with higher rates, prices are still out of reach in a lot of places. California has the most million-dollar starter home cities, but they're spreading to the Northeast too, including New York and New Jersey. The bigger money problems, the typical U.S. home now costs around $418,000, and Redfin says households need nearly $117,000 to afford the average home. For a lot of families, the so-called starter home no longer feels like a starting point. With Money News at 24 and 54 minutes past each hour, I'm Mimi Brown on your home for Black News First, the Black Information Network.
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23: On your home for 24-7 news, the Black Information Network. The black mother of a one-year-old baby boy killed by a Senatobia, Mississippi police officer when he opened fire on the vehicle she was in during a shoplifting investigation says she tried to warn cops that the child was in the car. The state has taken over the investigation into the officer's actions. Meanwhile, protests are popping up. Here's Fox 13.
24: Who in their right mind would come out shooting behind two women, yes, and a baby?
23: That's right.
24: It's ridiculous.
23: Happening this week, the federal trial for a man who police say tried to kidnap Memphis Mayor Paul Young, who's a black man. Investigators foiled last year's attempted kidnapping plot by 25-year-old Trenton Abston. Last year, police said Abston showed up to Young's home with a rope, duct tape, and a taser. Abston has pleaded not guilty. We're hearing from the first black mayor of St. Augustine, Florida, Cynthia Garris, who's a black woman. She already broke the glass ceiling by becoming a city commissioner. Now she's mayor-elect. Here's what she told News 4 Jax about her new position.
25: It gives hope for my people. It gives hope for the little girls of tomorrow that they can, if they want to pursue that. Because if you don't see it, then you don't believe that it can happen.
23: There's a new controversy surrounding Juneteenth, and it's not what you might think. The issue is the colors. Social media users are calling out numerous ads, even from big corporate giants that are advertising Juneteenth, but using the red, black, and green Pan-African colors. Just a reminder, Juneteenth has its own flag and colors, and they're simple to remember. They are red, white, and blue. Yep. Just like the colors of the American flag. 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I'm Tammy Eswick on your home for Black News First, the Black Information Network. 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
1: 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According to the Centers for Disease Control and Prevention, Black men face higher rates of heart disease, high blood pressure, diabetes, and certain cancers, yet many are less likely to visit a doctor regularly. Experts say stigma remains one of the biggest barriers. Some men avoid routine checkups because they don't want to appear weak, fear receiving bad news, or simply put their health last while caring for others. Doctors say regular screenings and annual physicals can help detect serious conditions before they become life-threatening. This Men's Health Month, health advocates are urging Black men to schedule a checkup, know your numbers, and take charge of your health, because early detection can save lives. That's your Healthy Minutes. I'm Morgan Wood on the Black Information Network, BINnews.com, your home for Black news first.

And this was her big, big record, Forget Me Nots. But did you know there was a very, very, very big record written for Patrice Rushen that she declined? Let me explain. Okay, surely you know this song, right?

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3: I'm Tammy Eswick with BIN News Now. The Obama Presidential Center opened this week, and it's a huge success already. NBC News says now that it's open to the public, tickets are sold out for the next 4 months. Here's former President Barack Obama speaking this week during the grand opening.
4: I hope this center will serve as an affirmation of just how special, how precious our democracy truly is.
3: Iran has closed the Strait of Hormuz again, claiming that Israel has violated the peace deal by carrying out strikes against Lebanon. Do you know how it feels to get revenge on your hater? Someone that said that you couldn't do the impossible in front of millions of people. And then you did just that. Well, after winning their NBA championship, the New York Knicks stars, Jalen Brunson and Josh Hart, had Stephen A. Smith on their podcast. And Smith apologized for giving them hate during their early careers, according to TMZ. Get BIN News Now on demand 24/7 on the iHeartRadio app.
5: I'm Kevin Brown on your home for 24/7 News, the Black Information Network. Federal agents and local police say they're determined to keep making drug busts at MacArthur Park in Los Angeles, California. DEA Special Agent in Charge Anthony Chrysalis told KTLA that half a dozen arrests on Wednesday night are just the beginning.
6: We've been hearing that a lot of stuff has been moving to later in the day, so that's why we're coming out later in the day in full force to show them that, like, we are taking the park back for the people. This is going to happen. It's going to take time, but it will happen. So this is a message that's being sent.
5: The LAPD is working with the federal agents, and the LAPD says the raids are focused on drug dealing and not immigration enforcement. West Palm Beach, Florida Democrat Louis Frankel is announcing details about a new museum that will be located at the first black high school in Palm Beach County in observance of Juneteenth.
7: A celebration of freedom and a reminder that our rights and our stories and our history must always be protected.
5: And Frankel says the African American Museum and Research Library will feature much of that history. She says it'll shine a light on the history of West Palm Beach and the stories of the people who live there. It'll be located in the historic Coleman Park neighborhood and serve as part of the revitalization efforts there. The museum is expected to be open by the fall of 2028. Roosevelt High School opened in 1950 before desegregation. A federal appeals court has ruled that the Trump administration can proceed with replacing a slavery-related exhibit at Independence National Historical Park in Philadelphia, Pennsylvania. The decision overturned a lower court ruling that had blocked the National Park Service from removing the exhibit, which described George Washington's ownership of enslaved people. The exhibit was taken down following an executive order by President Trump, which aimed at revising historical displays in national parks. Despite the ruling, the original exhibit may be restored as a separate case in Boston, which ordered the reinstatement of all national park exhibits removed under Trump's directive. The Trump administration has taken steps to strip the Department of Education of its authority by moving two key responsibilities to other agencies. The Office of Special Education and Rehabilitative Services will now be under the Department of Health and Human Services, while the Office for Civil Rights will be under the Department of Justice. Critics argue these moves will make the special education and civil rights programs less efficient and effective. The reorganization is seen as part of a larger effort to dismantle the Department of Education, a long-standing goal of conservatives. Despite concerns from experts and advocates, the administration is moving forward with these changes. Kentucky Black Restaurant Week is set to return from June 22nd through the 28th, offering diners a chance to support black-owned restaurants in Lexington. Participating restaurants will feature exclusive off-menu dishes priced at $15 or less, showcasing unique creations only available during the event. The initiative aims to increase visibility for black-owned businesses and create economic opportunities for restaurants, farmers, and food producers in the region. The event will also include a digital passport program for diners to explore multiple participating restaurants and earn rewards. Organizers emphasize the event is a community-wide celebration of culture and diversity, welcoming everyone to participate in supporting local businesses. I'm Kevin Brown on your home for Black News First, the Black Information Network.

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3: I'm Mike Stevens on your home for Black News First, the Black Information Network. Joining us now is Congresswoman Lauren Underwood of Chicago, the youngest black woman to ever serve in Congress, at least when you were elected to that position. Is that still the case now?
4: That's right. I am the youngest ever elected, although there are currently members younger than my current age, but a lady never tells.
3: I got you. And a gentleman never asks. So
4: there we go.
3: Glad to have you with us today.
4: Thank you for having me.
3: So there's a lot going on. This redistricting efforts that are going on around the country, impacting black majority Democratic districts. What are your thoughts on that?
4: Well, I've just been disgusted with our Chief Justice of the Supreme Court, John Roberts, and the way that these red state governors and state legislatures have gleefully embraced an opportunity to draw a discriminatory map and try to silence black voters. This moment is really about black voters, black power, and black representation, and the way that we choose to show up for our fellow American and fight back. I think that we have an opportunity to drive up turnout, to reclaim a House majority, and to, you know, reinstate voting rights protection that would prevent this from ever happening again in these United States.
3: Some have criticized Democrats in the past for doing redistricting like Illinois, you know, in blue states. Do you agree or disagree with that criticism?
4: Well, I think that that type of commentary conflates a couple things. Number one, what we're talking about is a remedy against racism. And that's what the Voting Rights Act was designed to address. You know, the United States has long had institutional racism, and certainly in an electoral context, everything from poll taxes to counting the jelly beans to these literacy tests that were prerequisites for Black Americans to be able to fully participate as citizens in our democracy.
3: I'm Mike Stevens on the Black Information Network. Now your local news.
5: Charlotte Mecklenburg Schools Superintendent Dr. Crystal Hall, a black woman, is being placed on temporary leave. The district says the move comes as an investigation into administrative and operational oversight is conducted. No further details will be released until the investigation is completed. One black board chair member spoke to WCNC.
6: Parents need to know that they should continue to expect excellence. They should continue to expect that decisions are going to be made that are best for our students.
5: Federal authorities say a Brazilian national accused of leading two designated foreign terrorist organizations has been arrested in North Carolina. Homeland Security officials say Felipe Del Aquila was taken into custody earlier this month following a traffic stop in Mooresville. Investigators allege Aquila had been holding his wife hostage in Iredell County and was preparing to leave to Mexico when he was arrested. Officials say he faces a state charge of fleeing to elude arrest while additional charges are being pursued. Immigration and Customs Enforcement has also placed a detainer on him as the investigation continues. I'm Alexandria Ikemoni on your home for Black News First, Charlotte's BIN 98.7.
7: Most people know about Restaurant Week, but not everyone knows there's a Black Restaurant Week born in Houston, Texas in 2016 and is now spreading to cities across the country. It's more than just menus. It's a movement.
8: And so we really want to create something that was more all-inclusive to the creative things we were seeing happening in the food scene.
7: That's one of the three founders, Fallon Farrell.
8: As we've grown through the years, we've literally watched businesses start off as like a pop-up food tent and now having like two or three locations.
7: From soul food kitchens to hidden gem caterers, Black Restaurant Week shines a light where it's long been missing. It's helped generate tens of millions of dollars for Black-owned businesses, keeping legacies alive and creating new ones. And it's part of Black history still being written every time a diner takes that first bite. I'm Esther Dillard for the Black Information Network.
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0: 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I'm Charlamagne Tha God, host of the world's most dangerous morning show, The Breakfast Club, and my history lives here.
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7: BIN News This Hour, I'm Doug Davis. Coming up, more of my exclusive interview with Illinois Representative Delia C. Ramirez as we celebrate the Juneteenth holiday and the grand opening of the Obama Presidential Center. That's next on BIN News This Hour. This Juneteenth weekend, the Obama Presidential Center opens in Chicago. It's open right now. I spoke with Illinois Congresswoman Delia C. Ramirez about why it's so important to protect the communities that surround the center.
8: There has to be a place where we actually recognize how far we've come, but also the work ahead to ensure that we keep representing unapologetically with authenticity and that working people know that they have opportunities and new investments are not for those that will come, but for those that are there. And I'll be honest with you, Doug, particularly as I think about Hyde Park, I think about Bronzeville, I think about South Shore, right? Surrounding the Obama Center. These are communities that have gone through many shifts and changes. And I want to make sure that we preserve the culture of these Black communities, these Black neighborhoods that have been an anchor for the entire city to demonstrate what beauty, diversity, economic prosperity could look like for the Black community and what that means for all of us. And so I want to make sure that as we celebrate the library, we also protect its diversity and protect the culture that has made that community so critical for all of us and for young people surrounding it, that they could feel like they can still live there, that they can still play there, they can celebrate there, and they can also brag about what the Obama Center means for them and what it means for this moment.
7: What is, you know, a message that you would like to send to Black families, especially Black youth, about their power, their history, and their ability to shape the future in cities like Chicago and the entire country?
8: You know, Doug, I say this often. My liberation is entwined in the liberation of Black people in this country. And until Black lives truly matter in this country, until we recognize fully the contributions of Black women, young people in this country and how they have made it easier for other generations, other communities, other cultures, we won't be able to move forward. Black liberation is what is necessary in order for immigrant liberation to really happen, in order for poor people to be able to move ahead. And so in this moment, I want to say to all of the people listening that I am where I am because of the Black women who believed in me, even when I didn't believe in myself. I am who I am. Understanding how the liberation of each other is intertwined with the ability and liberation of Black people to move forward and progress and grow and thrive in this country. And that today, more than ever, we must recognize those contributions. We must fight like hell for our communities so that we can actually create the circumstances where people in this country have every single thing they need to thrive. So I want to say thank you. I want to thank everyone listening for the ways that you have shown up for some of us, even when we haven't shown up for you. And it's time for us to show up for you.
7: That's Illinois Congresswoman Delia C. Ramirez. The Obama Foundation is a nonprofit collaborator of the Black Information Network. 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I'm Doug Davis for the Black Information Network.
9: Here's what's trending this hour.
10: The Obama Presidential Center opened this week, and it's a huge success already. NBC News says now that it's open to the public, tickets are sold out for the next 4 months.
11: I hope this center will serve as an affirmation of just how special our democracy truly is.
10: Plus, Iran shuts down the Strait of Hormuz again, claiming Israel has violated the peace deal. And do you know how it feels to get revenge on your hater, who Stephen A. Smith apologized to? I'm Tammy Eswick, and that's what's trending.
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13: The NBA draft is scheduled for June 23rd. The big question is, will Giannis Antetokounmpo leave the Milwaukee Bucks? The Miami Heat and Boston Celtics are the Greek Freak's most likely landing spots. The San Antonio Spurs fell short of the NBA championship, but fans are excited about next year. The Spurs online membership site says full season ticket packages for the 2026-2027 season at Frost Bank Center are already sold out. Half season and partial season memberships are still available, but they're not cheap.
14: Yeah. Got to give the Knicks some credit. They made some amazing plays, but you're not going to find a dumber basketball team than what San Antonio did at the end.
13: From the Fully Loaded podcast, here's NFL Hall of Famer Chris Carter.
14: Like, you're not going to be able to make that many mistakes. 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All these games came down to the last minute of the game.
15: Is that their youth or their coaching or both?
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12: 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I'm Ray Harris on the Black Information Network.
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16: The Obama Presidential Center celebrates its grand opening in the city. Former President Obama spoke along with former First Lady Michelle Obama.
11: Democracy can be frustrating. It can be slow. It can be inefficient. And yet, more than anything, I hope this center will serve as an affirmation of just how special, how precious our democracy truly is.
16: There were former presidents, including Bill Clinton, George Bush, and Joe Biden, in attendance. Performers included Stevie Wonder, Bruce Springsteen, and Bono. The Obama Presidential Center is now officially open to the public. The Obama Foundation is a nonprofit collaborator of the Black Information Network.
2: This next story out of Jacksonville, Florida. The city's black sheriff making a major announcement.
17: Today we announce the outcomes of a successful multi-agency investigation focused on identifying and arresting those who use the internet to sexually exploit children. Operation Checkmate.
2: Operation Checkmate has netted the arrest of 29 men, some of whom are black. Throughout the operation, detectives posed as children. This was in an effort to identify adults who solicited sex from minors. From there, those who arranged to meet the purported minors were arrested. Waters was tight-lipped about what online platforms investigators use during their operation. The sheriff says he did not want to reveal what methods law enforcement is using. Terry Rozier is fighting to get back on the court in the NBA, but a federal gambling case is keeping him sidelined. The league and the Charlotte Hornets are in support of keeping a bond condition in place that restricts Rozier from playing due to a no-contact list. It includes the team and staff. Prosecutors allege that Rozier, who is black, may have contacted witnesses and engaged in a prop betting scheme leading to bribery charges. The case dates back to a 2025 indictment involving illegal betting activity using non-public NBA information. Rozier's attorney accuses the NBA of trying to disqualify him from playing by using financial motives, but a ruling from the judge is pending.
16: There is a new development regarding a black teenager convicted in the deadly 2023 shooting at Lamar High School in Arlington, Texas.
18: Jonathan Porter will serve the remainder of his 40-year prison sentence in the adult correctional system. Porter, who opened fire at the school, killing one student and injuring another, was sentenced to 40 years in prison. Despite arguments for parole with supervision, the judge decided to transfer Porter to the adult correctional system due to continued violent behavior and noncompliance with treatment programs. I'm Morgan Wood on the Black Information Network.
16: And finally, Juneteenth celebrations are underway in the Richmond, Virginia region. This, of course, is commemorating the day enslaved black people in Galveston, Texas, learned they were free. Organizers say these events provide opportunities to learn and to celebrate. I'm Mike Moore, along with Nicole Deal, on your home for 24/7 News, the Black Information Network.
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3: In unfortunate news, the hip-hop community is mourning the loss of acclaimed producer Tay Keith. The 29-year-old was found dead Thursday inside his Nashville apartment after officers responded to a welfare check. Authorities say no foul play is suspected and an official cause of death has not yet been released. Tay Keith rose to prominence as one of hip-hop's most sought-after producers, earning credits on Travis Scott's chart-topping hit Sicko Mode, Drake's Nonstop, and Blockboy JB's breakout single Look Alive. Artists and fans have taken to social media to pay tribute to the Grammy-nominated producer whose signature sound helped shape some of the biggest rap records in the past decade. Elsewhere in entertainment, the New York Knicks capped off their championship celebration with a hometown performance from Alicia Keys. The Grammy-winning singer helped close out a ceremony at City Hall where Knicks players and staff were honored and presented with keys to the city. The festivities followed a ticker tape parade through Lower Manhattan's famed Canyon of Heroes, where thousands of fans lined the streets to celebrate the franchise's championship run. With the latest in entertainment, I'm Morgan Wood on the Black Information Network.
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5: I'm Big Sue on the Black Information Network. Frederick McKinley Jones is the inventor of one of the most important inventions to modern agriculture, the refrigerated truck. He patented his refrigeration system in 1940. The system allowed perishable foods to be shipped to further distances and even overseas. It was installed in trucks, boats, planes, and boxcars and improved the worldwide food trade. Other concepts such as frozen foods, supermarkets, and container shipping were all derived from the work of Frederick Jones. And that's a fact. I'm Big Sue on the Black Information Network.
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7: Dr. Opal Lee, the 99-year-old grandmother of Juneteenth, is lending her voice to a major new effort focused on improving the health of Black women. She recently spoke to NBC 5 News about surviving breast cancer herself at the age of 73.
9: I knew I had cancer. I was told early what to do about it. And I did.
7: The Fort Worth icon is now an ambassador for the American Cancer Society's Voices of Black Women study. It aims to enroll 100,000 Black women nationwide to better understand why they face higher death rates from certain cancers and improve their outcomes.
8: Speaking of Juneteenth in South Florida, Black North Miami Mayor Alex DeSulmi says it's a day of remembering how African Americans have played a key role in building our community.
10: Celebrating the entire Black culture in Miami and the contribution of South Florida to Black history.
8: Juneteenth commemorates the end of slavery. It became a federal holiday in 2021. Now to Chicago, Illinois. A woman sexually assaulted as a teenager by a Black man at a facility for at-risk youth is suing the Department of Children and Family Services.
11: Yadira Escamilla was 17 when she was attacked at Aunt Martha's Care Center by overnight manager Trulon Henry. Attorney Benjamin Crump says state officials did not do their due diligence.
12: The state of Illinois was supposed to make sure that she was secure in the facility that they put her in.
11: The lawsuit claims abuse allegations went unchecked for years. I'm Perry Williams.
7: Also, in predominantly Black Chicago, the city council is rejecting a proposal that would have held parents accountable for the criminal activity of their children. The overwhelming vote against the ordinance was 32-16. Alderman Ray Lopez proposed the measure that would have fined adult violators starting at $1,000 or 75 hours of community service. I'm Nicole Deal, along with Mike Moore, on your home for Black News First, the Black Information Network. Your Washington Roundup is next.
3: A planned round of U.S.-Iran nuclear talks in Geneva has been called off. Negotiators were expecting to meet Friday to discuss a framework agreement signed earlier this week aimed at addressing Iran's nuclear program. The White House says it remains committed to restarting talks as soon as possible. Back in Washington, a recent makeover at the National Mall is already drawing attention. Paint applied to the reflecting pool to give the water an American flag blue appearance is reportedly beginning to peel, with images online showing flakes floating on the surface. And as communities across the country celebrate Juneteenth, the federal holiday marks the end of slavery in the United States. While the first celebrations date back to 1866, Juneteenth became a federal holiday under the Biden administration back in 2021. That's your Washington Roundup. I'm Morgan Wood, your White House correspondent in Washington, D.C. on the Black Information Network.
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13: In 2019, marine scientists discovered the remains of the Clotilda at the bottom of Alabama's Mobile River. The Clotilda is believed to be the last known intact U.S. slave ship. In 1860, the Clotilda smuggled 110 Africans to Alabama, decades after the importation.

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1: Jimmy Eswick with BIN News Now. Three people are dead after Tropical Storm Arthur pushed its way through the Gulf Coast. Now, two of those people died in Texas in floodwaters. And then one person also passed away in Mississippi, a man who was part of a road cleanup crew outside of Jackson. Reporters spoke to one Stone County, Mississippi resident who described what she was seeing.
2: When we get a lot of rain, the creek will come up.
1: Juneteenth controversy. New York Governor Kathy Hochul flying the Pan-African flag on New York State buildings. It's red, green, and black. The issue is that's not the official Juneteenth flag or colors, which are red, white, and blue.
3: Your Honor, what you were hearing was frustrated black man said, "What is this? I've always taken care of my brother."
1: Black actor Faison Love out of jail and back in court over child support. The judge says he wants to see his financials by the end of the month. Get BIN News Now on demand 24/7 on the iHeartRadio app.
4: I'm Kevin Brown on your home for 24/7 News, the Black Information Network. Heavy downpours are expected across the southeast as remnants of Tropical Storm Arthur continue to dump heavy rain off the Gulf Coast. In Stone County, Mississippi, resident Chrissy Martin says the water in her RV park is waist deep and she's lost everything.
5: I haven't even grasped it. I have nowhere to go. So I'm homeless and on the streets now. I haven't even comprehended that yet.
4: Forecasters are warning of flash flooding and rising rivers from Louisiana to the Carolinas, with torrential downpours at rates of 2 to 4 inches per hour. Hardest hit could be the southern portions of Mississippi and Alabama. An AccuWeather forecaster warns that flood cycles in some parts of the region are slow to complete, meaning some rivers may not crest for several days. New York City still reveling in the Knicks World Championship. No regret from people who were out at the event and celebrating in the streets.
6: I haven't been living long enough to see them win a championship, so to actually be here and see it, it feels really good.
7: No, I waited my whole life, 49 years. I'm a fan. Hell no, I'll do it again. I stay out here 3 days, 3 parades. We waited. All the suffering, the heartbreak, we here now, we champions.
4: Roughly 2 million people attended the team's first ever ticker tape parade and tens of thousands more trying to get in. The Department of Sanitation deployed more than 700 workers to clean up after the parade and surrounding celebrations. Young black men are experiencing a historic increase in suicide rates, with black boys and men ages 16 to 29 now dying of suicide at a higher rate than their white peers. Factors contributing to this crisis include racism, discrimination, economic insecurity, grief, isolation, and the lack of culturally competent care. Social media exposure and firearm access also play significant roles in the rising suicide rates among young black men. The lack of visibility and support for mental health issues in the black community is exacerbating the problem, with notable figures like Little Papa and Lee Thompson Young among those lost to suicide. The fatal shooting of a one-year-old boy by police in Centobia, Mississippi has sparked outrage and protest in the community. Cohen Wiley's death has raised concerns about police accountability and racial tensions in the town. The circumstances surrounding the shooting, which occurred during a shoplifting call, are still under investigation. The incident has drawn comparisons to other cases of black Americans dying in police encounters over minor offenses, highlighting systemic issues in law enforcement. Calls for police reform and greater respect for human life have been amplified in the wake of Cohen's tragic death. The family of the late Peeble Bryson has announced plans for a private celebration of his life following his recent passing. The event will take place at the Antioch Baptist Church in Atlanta, Georgia, and will feature musical tributes from Regina Bell, B.B. Winans, and Reuben Studdard. Bryson, a two-time Grammy Award-winning singer known for his romantic ballads, passed away peacefully on June 2nd at the age of 75 after suffering a stroke. The celebration of Bryson's life comes after an outpouring of tributes from the music community and fans on social media. I'm Kevin Brown on your home for Black News First.

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2: On August 7th, 1948, Alice Coachman made history as the first black woman to win an Olympic gold medal. Her victory in the high jump at the London Olympic Summer Games cemented her legacy as a trailblazer in sports and beyond. Coachman was born in Albany, Georgia in 1923 and grew up in the segregated South where opportunities for black athletes, particularly women, were scarce. Despite these challenges, her determination was undeniable. She trained barefoot on dirt roads with homemade equipment, proving that passion can overcome the biggest obstacles. At the 1948 Olympics, Coachman's high jump cleared the bar at 5'6" 1/8", and she became the first black woman to win a gold medal. Beyond the track, Coachman became a role model and advocate for young athletes, encouraging them to pursue their dreams regardless of any barriers along the way. As we celebrate all of our country's gold medal winners, let's also take a moment to remember Alice Coachman, the first black woman to win an Olympic gold medal. This is Bree Wood for the Black Information Network.
3: I'm Mike Stevens on your home for Black News First, the Black Information Network. We are continuing to watch the developments related to the opening of the Obama Center in Chicago. Joining us now is Black Chicago Congresswoman Lauren Underwood.
4: I'm so excited to welcome folks to my home state as we celebrate the leadership of President Barack Obama and the transformative 8 years that he steered our country with the opening of the Obama Center. Now, as you know, traditionally presidents open a library, but the Obama Center is going to be more than that. I had the opportunity to visit over the holidays. He has a regulation NBA basketball court at the center. He has a full replica of the Oval Office, incredible artwork, a community garden, beautiful green space along Lake Michigan. We are so excited that the American people can see a visual, immersive expression of President Obama's values of hope and change, his inclusive leadership, and I'm looking forward to being able to celebrate with one another Juneteenth holiday.
3: Yeah, you know, the Black Information Network is broadcasting from there live, and we are also very excited. What is your relationship with the president and former first lady now?
4: Well, President Obama has been a source of inspiration to me from the very moment I met him when I was a college intern. I interned in his Senate office in the summer of 2006, and then later had the opportunity to serve in the Obama administration, working on public health emergencies like the Flint water crisis. And now President Obama has been a great mentor to me as I proudly represent the people of Illinois' 14th congressional district. He is always there when I have a question or need some advice, and I don't abuse it. I only come to him for the important stuff. But he really cares about next generation leaders. He's invested in our success, and he's always watching and paying attention.
3: I'm Mike Stevens on the Black Information Network. Now your local news.
5: Charlotte Mecklenburg Schools Superintendent Dr. Crystal Hall, a black woman, is being placed on temporary leave. The district says the move comes as an investigation into administrative and operational oversight is conducted. No further details will be released until the investigation is completed. One black board chair member spoke to WCNC.
6: Parents need to know that they should continue to expect excellence. They should continue to expect that decisions are going to be made that are best for our students.
5: Federal authorities say a Brazilian national accused of leading two designated foreign terrorist organizations has been arrested in North Carolina. Homeland Security officials say Felipe Del Aquila was taken into custody earlier this month following a traffic stop in Mooresville. Investigators allege Aquila had been holding his wife hostage in Iredell County and was preparing to leave to Mexico when he was arrested. Officials say he faces a state charge of fleeing to elude arrest while additional charges are being pursued. Immigration and Customs Enforcement has also placed a detainer on him as the investigation continues. I'm Alexandria Ikamoni on your home for Black News First, Charlotte's BIN 98.7.
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8: BIN News this hour. I'm Doug Davis. Coming up, more of my exclusive interview with Illinois Representative Delia C. Ramirez as we celebrate the Juneteenth holiday and the grand opening of the Obama Presidential Center. That's next on BIN News this hour. This Juneteenth weekend, the Obama Presidential Center opens in Chicago. It's open right now. I spoke with Illinois Congresswoman Delia C. Ramirez about why it's so important to protect the communities that surround the center.
9: But it has to be a place where we actually recognize how far we've come, but also the work ahead to ensure that we keep representing unapologetically with authenticity and that working people know that they have opportunities and new investments are not for those that will come, but for those that are there. And I'll be honest with you, Doug, particularly as I think about Hyde Park, I think about Bronzeville, I think about South Shore, right? Surrounding the Obama Center. These are communities that have gone through many shifts and changes. And I want to make sure that we preserve the culture of these black communities, these black neighborhoods that have been an anchor for the entire city to demonstrate what beauty, diversity, economic prosperity could look like for the black community and what that means for all of us. And so I wanna make sure that as we celebrate the library, we also protect its diversity and protect the culture that has made that community so critical for all of us and for young people surrounding it, that they could feel like they can still live there, that they can still play there, they can celebrate there, and they can also brag about what the Obama Center means for them and what it means for this moment.
8: What is, you know, a message that you would like to send to black families, especially black youth, about their power, their history, and their ability to shape the future in cities like Chicago and the entire country?
9: You know, Doug, I say this often. My liberation is entwined in the liberation of black people in this country. And until black lives truly matter in this country, until we recognize fully the contributions of black women, young people in this country, and how they have made it easier for other generations, other communities, other cultures, we won't be able to move forward. Black liberation is what is necessary in order for immigrant liberation to really happen, in order for poor people to be able to move ahead. And so in this moment, I want to say to all of the people listening that I am where I am because of the black women who believed in me, even when I didn't believe in myself. I am who I am, understanding how the liberation of each other is intertwined with the ability and liberation of black people to move forward and progress and grow and thrive in this country. And that today, more than ever, we must recognize those contributions. We must fight like hell for our communities so that we can actually create the circumstances where people in this country have every single thing they need to thrive. So I want to say thank you. I want to thank everyone listening for the ways that you have shown up for some of us, even when we haven't shown up for you. And it's time for us to show up for you.
8: That's Illinois Congresswoman Delia C. Ramirez. The Obama Foundation is a nonprofit collaborator of the Black Information Network. 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I'm Doug Davis for the Black Information Network.
10: What's trending this hour? Three people are dead in two states following Tropical Storm Arthur pushing its way across the Gulf Coast.
11: When we get a lot of rain, the creek will come up.
10: Plus, Juneteenth controversy. New York Governor Kathy Hochul flying the Pan-African flag on New York State buildings. It's red, green, and black. The issue is that's not the official Juneteenth flag or colors, which are red, white, and blue. And black actor Faison Love out of jail. I'm Tammy Eswick, and that's what's trending.
12: 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Here's Morgan Wood.
13: Football is returning to an HBCU for the first time in 45 years, but with a modern twist. The University of Maryland Eastern Shore is bringing football back. UMES announced the addition of women's flag football as a varsity sport. The Hawks discontinued traditional football after the 1979 season, but the growing popularity of women's flag football has opened a new path back to the gridiron. The sport is one of the fastest growing in the country and recently gained momentum at the NCAA level as an emerging women's sport. UMES joins a growing list of colleges investing in flag football opportunities for female student athletes. University leaders say the move expands athletic opportunities while positioning the school at the forefront of a rapidly growing sport. The announcement marks a new chapter, bringing football back to Princess Anne in a different way. With the latest in HBCU news, I'm Morgan Wood on the Black Information Network, your home for Black news first.
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17: Cell phones have been an integral part of connecting our modern world. But did you know a Black nuclear engineer pioneered the technology for them? Henry Thomas Sampson was born in 1934 in Jackson, Mississippi. He earned his bachelor's degree in chemical engineering from Purdue University in 1956, followed by his master's degree from UCLA in 1961 and his PhD shortly after. In 1971, Henry Sampson created the Gamma Electric Cell. It's a device which produced long-lasting power to satellites. Sampson's innovation caught the attention of the Motorola Company, which then placed his patented technology into their telephones. This eventually led to the very first telephone calls being made using cell phones. Henry Sampson passed on June 4th, 2015. His genius and Black excellence helped create the globally connected world we share today. This is Tammy Eswick for the Black Information Network.
18: 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I'm Mike Strautmanis, and my history lives here.
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20: We begin in Chicago, Illinois. That's where a man charged with burning a cross recently in downtown Chicago is no longer in custody. A Cook County judge decided to release Merlin Liu from custody pending his trial. Liu said burning the cross was his way to protest against President Donald Trump. NBC Chicago interviewed him and asked if he could have chosen another way to protest. His answer was short, and he didn't elaborate.
21: Yeah, probably.
20: He's facing several charges in connection with the June 9th incident in which a cross was assembled and set ablaze in downtown Chicago. The burning of a cross is considered by some, including Black people, as a symbol of hate. A judge said the incident caused damage. It was also decided Lou was not a flight risk. He's scheduled for a court hearing Monday.
19: After some controversy, the Trump administration can move forward with replacing the Washington Slavery Exhibit in Philadelphia, Pennsylvania. We've learned a Third Circuit panel has vacated a February injunction that ordered the National Park Service to restore the slavery exhibit located at the President's House Museum. Quick response came from Black Philadelphia Mayor Sherelle Parker, who says legal recourse is next.
1: In efforts to reverse this decision, we cannot and we will not rest until the full story of American history is told.
19: The ruling came a week after a federal judge in Massachusetts ordered the Trump administration to restore sites changed under an executive order. Meanwhile, in the predominantly Black populated city of Detroit, Michigan, first responders and private citizens have been honored for rescuing 12 people from the Detroit River. The rescue came after several sailboats capsized last week. A fire department boat operator has some suggestions.
21: Quite honestly, a lot of the saves do happen. We make the saves in the Coast Guard and the Harbor Master, but the saves really happen by the private boaters out there that are fishing or just having a good time, and people are screaming, help, help, and, you know, and there they go.
19: Detroit firefighters, EMS personnel, and Engine 27 responded. They found 20 people were affected. Eight of the 20 were able to get on two of the seven sailboats that remained upright, and the other dozen were rescued.
20: A Black mother in Virginia, Rashida McClaire, says her son Dominic was a day away from attending his graduation ceremony. That's when tragedy struck. She went into his bedroom where he appeared to be listening to music with his headphones on.
22: And then I noticed that he was just laying there, like, just with his eyes up. And I'm like, Dominic, Dominic. So I go and I'm, like, trying to wake him up, and he just wasn't moving.
20: Dominic was taken to the hospital where he was pronounced dead. Doctors said it was cardiac arrest. And finally, in South Carolina, a Juneteenth festival is being celebrated throughout the weekend with cookouts, music, and fireworks. There will also be discussions on the freedom flag from 1865 used in Spartanburg's Emancipation Parade. Alexandria Robinell from the YMI Cultural Center in Asheville, North Carolina, will also share the center's history and events. I'm Mike Moore, along with Nicole Deal on your home for 24/7 News, the Black Information Network.
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19: Mortgage rates are still elevated, so when it comes to buying a home, first-time buyers are facing one of the toughest markets in years. According to Zillow, there are now about 242 cities across the U.S. where even a starter home can cost $1 million or more. Let me say it louder for the people in the back. What used to be an entry-level purchase now comes with a luxury price tag, especially in parts of California, Colorado, and Florida. So how do you save money as a first-time buyer? Well, housing experts say the first step is to get brutally honest about your budget. 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Sometimes homes 10 to 20 minutes outside of major cities can save you tens of thousands of dollars. And also, work on improving your credit score, because even a small jump in your score can lower your interest rate over the life of the loan. And finally, look for grants and down payment assistance from your city, county, and state. 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
19: The monumental and long-awaited Obama Presidential Center is now open on the south side of Chicago, Illinois. Speaking to NBC News about this pivotal and historic moment, former President Barack Obama also talked about the U.S. war with Iran.
23: We've now fought a war, spent billions and billions of dollars, you know, put an enormous strain on our military, A lot of people have died. And it feels like we're back where we were before we started the war, except maybe a little bit worse.
19: Obama says he hopes the recent ceasefire will hold.
20: As Nicole just mentioned, the Obama Presidential Center is now open in Jackson Park, but tickets have been sold out for months.
0: Former President Barack Obama says the center could not be anywhere else.
4: It's an expression of thanks, an acknowledgement that so much of what I hold most dear, I owe to the people of this city and the people of these surrounding neighborhoods.
0: Meanwhile, thousands of people attended a watch party. Three former presidents were in attendance, and several performers took the stage. I'm Perry Williams.
20: President Donald Trump is awarding the Medal of Honor to three brave soldiers, and one of them is black.
7: Men who went willingly to the darkest and most dangerous corners on earth to defeat evil so we could live free.
20: In a recent ceremony at the White House, retired Reconnaissance Marine Major James Capers Jr. was one of three military men to receive the honor. Capers, who is black, led his team through a deadly ambush in South Vietnam in 1967. Injured and bleeding, Capers got his nine-man team to a helicopter for evacuation after 4 days and nights of fighting.
19: And finally, a cemetery in Madisonville, Ohio, is being awarded a $750,000 preservation grant from the National Park Service. The United Colored American Cemetery is one of the state's oldest black cemeteries, with over 12,000 people buried there. The money will pay for work at the property, which is maintained by Union Baptist Church. I'm Nicole Deal, along with Mike Moore, on your home for Black News First, the Black Information Network. Your Healthy Minute is next.
9: 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And according to the National Institutes of Health, urinary incontinence affects 500 million people around the world. The temporary or recurrent loss of bladder control is often seen in seniors and people with disabilities, but it's not uncommon and can affect anyone of any age, sex, or body type. 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And here's news that should help the more than 16 million Americans with chronic respiratory diseases, such as COPD. People with such conditions are often limited in their daily activities, but there are comprehensive programs of supervised exercise, education, and support that helps patients. You can learn more at the American Lung Association website at lung.org. And that's your Healthy Minute. I'm Mike Island on the Black Information Network.

0: Stanley Frankie Beverly was born. In 1970, he would form the group Raw Soul, which later was renamed Maze. Under the mentorship of Marvin Gaye, Frankie Beverly and Maze would go on to give us 9 gold albums. Beverly and Maze's live experience was more like a party than a concert. Dressed in his signature all white, crowds would stand at their feet and sing to the top of their lungs.
1: Ooh, and pain. I like sunshine and rain.
0: Sadly, on September 10th, 2024, Frankie Beverly left us with hits for lifetimes to come.

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1: Charlotte's BIN. Guaranteed Black. Guaranteed Human.
2: I'm Jamie Eswick with BIN News Now. The Obama Presidential Center opened this week, and it's a huge success already. NBC News says now that it's open to the public, tickets are sold out for the next 4 months. Here's former President Barack Obama speaking this week during the grand opening.
3: I hope this center will serve as an affirmation of just how special, how precious our democracy truly is.
2: Iran has closed the Strait of Hormuz again, claiming that Israel has violated the peace deal by carrying out strikes against Lebanon. Do you know how it feels to get revenge on your hater? Someone that said that you couldn't do the impossible in front of millions of people. And then you did just that. Well, after winning their NBA championship, the New York Knicks stars, Jalen Brunson and Josh Hart, had Stephen A. Smith on their podcast. And Smith apologized for giving them hate during their early careers, according to TMZ. Get BIN News Now on demand 24/7 on the iHeartRadio app.
4: I'm Vanessa Tyler on the Black Information Network, reporting from Chicago at the Obama Presidential Center, where it was made clear the country we are not, but must fight to be.
5: There are a lot of challenges that this nation is in the process of facing, some of which are unprecedented. But, you know, we've faced hard times before. And when the American people are focused, are committed, we can do great things. And I still have great faith in that ability of ours to not only overcome that which we are facing now, but to make America even better.
4: Eric Holder, who served under President Obama as Attorney General.
6: Would you like to see people utilize this facility?
5: Well, as a place to remind the American people that we have power, that we have the ability to shape, change the direction of this nation, I think that ultimately is going to be the legacy of Barack Obama. And what you have embodied in this physical space is that great notion that the American people decide the policy directions of this great nation.
4: Invited guests were here to remember that, yes, you can.
7: Come on, you can't walk out of this and not feel rekindled, re-energized.
4: And Governor Gavin Newsom says change is now.
7: And so it wasn't about the past, as the president said. It's not even about the present. It's about what resides inside of all of us, and that's the future.
8: Well, what I want to see is that this is seen as the people's place, that it's not just about those who, you know, have a special credentials to get in, but this is for everyone. It's for the communities. It's for our young people who can come and play basketball or go to the Chicago Public Library. This is an exciting time for all, not just of Chicago, not just all of Illinois and our country, but globally, people will come to enjoy the Obama Presidential Center.
4: Juliana Stratton, Illinois Lieutenant Governor and Senate candidate.
8: It's going to be something that reminds people of what's possible when we work together, the power of the collective, that it's never just about somebody who gets elected to office. It's about what the people do, and that's what we're seeing.
4: Reverend Al Sharpton.
9: Well, I think it's an amazing day for the country and for our community to see this mammoth edifice on the south side of Chicago, showing how President and Ms. Obama did not only forget their roots, but they came back to plant the flowers here on the day that their successor has bumbled in the worst world fumble I've seen. It only God could have made it apparent how bad Trump is, as we salute how good Obama was.
3: And to keep fighting to fulfill the promise of this nation, even in the face of cruelty and bitter disappointment.
4: Guests came, filled up on hope, and left with a charge to save America. On the south side of Chicago, I'm Vanessa Tyler on the Black Information Network.
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11: James Brown, ladies and gentlemen!
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11: Osiris, let me get the mic.
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10: The slogan, "Be good or be gone," became the theater's motto. 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The Apollo Theater, a place where dreams are born, legends are made, and history is written. 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
13: I'm Mike Stevens on your home for Black News First, the Black Information Network. Joining us now is Congresswoman Lauren Underwood of Chicago, the youngest black woman to ever serve in Congress, at least when you were elected to that position. Is that still the case now?
14: That's right. I am the youngest ever elected, although there are currently members younger than my current age, but a lady never tells.
13: I got you. And a gentleman never asks. So
14: there we go.
13: Glad to have you with us today.
14: Thank you for having me.
13: So there's a lot going on. This redistricting efforts that are going on around the country, impacting black majority Democratic districts. What are your thoughts on that?
14: Well, I've just been disgusted with our Chief Justice of the Supreme Court, John Roberts, and the way that these red state governors and state legislatures have gleefully embraced an opportunity to draw a discriminatory map and try to silence black voters. This moment is really about black voters, black power, and black representation, and the way that we choose to show up for our fellow American and fight back. I think that we have an opportunity to drive up turnout, to reclaim a House majority, and to, you know, reinstate voting rights protection that would prevent this from ever happening again in these United States.
13: Some have criticized Democrats in the past for doing redistricting like Illinois, you know, in blue states. Do you agree or disagree with that criticism?
14: Well, I think that that type of commentary conflates a couple things. Number one, what we're talking about is a remedy against racism. And that's what the Voting Rights Act was designed to address. You know, the United States has long had institutional racism, and certainly in an electoral context, everything from poll taxes to counting the jelly beans to these literacy tests that were prerequisites for black Americans to be able to fully participate as citizens in our democracy.
13: I'm Mike Stevens on the Black Information Network. Now your local news.
15: Charlotte Mecklenburg Schools Superintendent Dr. Crystal Hall, a black woman, is being placed on temporary leave. The district says the move comes as an investigation into administrative and operational oversight is conducted. No further details will be released until the investigation is completed. One black board chair member spoke to WCNC.
16: Parents need to know that they should continue to expect excellence. They should continue to expect that decisions are going to be made that are best for our students.
15: Federal authorities say a Brazilian national accused of leading two designated foreign terrorist organizations has been arrested in North Carolina. Homeland Security officials say Felipe Del Aquila was taken into custody earlier this month following a traffic stop in Mooresville. Investigators allege Aquila had been holding his wife hostage in Iredell County and was preparing to leave to Mexico when he was arrested. Officials say he faces a state charge of fleeing to elude arrest while additional charges are being pursued. Immigration and Customs Enforcement has also placed a detainer on him as the investigation continues. I'm Alexandria Ikemoni on your home for Black News First, Charlotte's BIN 98.7.
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18: This is Layla Ali, undefeated world champion Hall of Fame boxer, wellness advocate, and CEO of Layla Ali Lifestyle. My father, Muhammad Ali, was more than a champion in the ring. He was a global voice for courage, conviction, faith, and justice. The Muhammad Ali Center celebrates his life, his principles, and his willingness to stand for something bigger than himself, reminding us of the power of purpose. To learn more about

0: 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I'm Layla Ali, and my history lives here.
1: I'm Bill Black with another Bet You Didn't Know music fact. 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
4: The Trump Justice Department saying it received reports the City University of New York's Black Male Initiative gives preference to students based on race.
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5: Mississippi State Representative Bo Brown, who was a Black man, passed away. Brown had served in the Mississippi House since 2020.
2: Is telling our story.
6: BIN News this hour. I'm Doug Davis. Coming up, more of my exclusive interview with Illinois Representative Delia C. Ramirez as we celebrate the Juneteenth holiday and the grand opening of the Obama Presidential Center. That's next on BIN News this hour. This Juneteenth weekend, the Obama Presidential Center opens in Chicago. It's open right now. I spoke with Illinois Congresswoman Delia C. Ramirez about why it's so important to protect the communities that surround the center.
7: There has to be a place where we actually recognize how far we've come, but also the work ahead to ensure that we keep representing unapologetically with authenticity, and that working people know that they have opportunities and new investments are not for those that will come, but for those that are there. And I'll be honest with you, Doug, particularly as I think about Hyde Park, I think about Bronzeville, I think about South Shore, right? Surrounding the Obama Center. These are communities that have gone through many shifts and changes. And I wanna make sure that we preserve the culture of these Black communities, these Black neighborhoods that have been an anchor for the entire city to demonstrate what beauty, diversity, economic prosperity could look like for the Black community and what that means for all of us. And so I want to make sure that as we celebrate the library, we also protect its diversity and protect the culture that has made that community so critical for all of us and for young people surrounding it, that they could feel like they can still live there, that they can still play there, they can celebrate there, and they can also brag about what the Obama Center means for them and what it means for this moment.
6: What is, you know, a message that you would like to send to Black families, especially Black youth, about their power, their history, and their ability to shape the future in cities like Chicago and the entire country?
7: You know, Doug, I say this often. My liberation is entwined in the liberation of Black people in this country. And until Black lives truly matter in this country, until we recognize fully the contributions of Black women, young people in this country, and how they have made it easier for other generations, other communities, other cultures, we won't be able to move forward. Black liberation is what is necessary in order for immigrant liberation to really happen, in order for poor people to be able to move ahead. And so in this moment, I want to say to all of the people listening that I am where I am because of the Black women who believed in me, even when I didn't believe in myself. I am who I am, understanding how liberation of each other is intertwined with the ability and liberation of Black people to move forward and progress and grow and thrive in this country. And that today, more than ever, we must recognize those contributions. We must fight like hell for our communities so that we can actually create the circumstances where people in this country have every single thing they need to thrive. So I want to say thank you. I want to thank everyone listening for the ways that you have shown up for some of us, even when we haven't shown up for you. And it's time for us to show up for you.
6: That's Illinois Congresswoman Delia C. Ramirez. The Obama Foundation is a nonprofit collaborator of the Black Information Network. 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I'm Doug Davis for the Black Information Network.
8: Here's what's trending this hour. The Obama Presidential Center opened this week, and it's a huge success already. NBC News says now that it's open to the public, tickets are sold out for the next 4 months.
9: I hope this center will serve as an affirmation of just how special our democracy truly is.
8: Plus, Iran shuts down the Strait of Hormuz again, claiming Israel has violated the peace deal. And do you know how it feels to get revenge on your hater, who Stephen A. Smith apologized to? I'm Tammy Eswick, and that's what's trending.
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10: The NBA draft is scheduled for June 23rd. The big question is, will Giannis Antetokounmpo leave the Milwaukee Bucks? The Miami Heat and Boston Celtics are the Greek Freak's most likely landing spots. The San Antonio Spurs fell short of the NBA championship, but fans are excited about next year. The Spurs online membership site says full season ticket packages for the 2026-2027 season at Frostbank Center are already sold out. Half-season and partial season memberships are still available, but they're not cheap.
11: Yeah. Got to give the Knicks some credit. They made some amazing plays, but you're not going to find a dumber basketball team than what San Antonio did at the end.
0: From the Fully Loaded podcast, here's NFL Hall of Famer Chris Carter.
11: Like, you're not going to be able to make that many mistakes.
12: Yeah.
11: All these games came down to the last minute.
12: Right. Is that their youth or their coaching or both?
11: No. I would say that their coaching was outstanding.
12: Okay.
11: And the game plan and everything that they had were good. Guys just didn't make plays at the end.
0: 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I'm Ray Harris on the Black Information Network.
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13: Dillard, on your home for 24/7 news, the Black Information Network. Here are your top stories. Black Georgia pastor Jamal Bryant has started a new economic active effort on the heels of the end of the Target boycott. We have the details. How some are transforming healthcare in Virginia for Black communities. And President Barack Obama tells Americans, yes, it's chaotic, but don't give up hope.
14: I get it. I am not immune to anger or doubt. But I do know this. When we lose faith in each other, when we stop believing that voting matters, that citizenship matters, that our collective voices matter, that how we treat each other no longer matters, then we give away our power to decide our own futures.
13: That's just part of the message at the opening of the Obama Presidential Center in Chicago. Three former presidents, Bill Clinton, George Bush, and Joe Biden, were in attendance, and performances were star-studded. Meanwhile, in New York City, millions of people jammed the streets for a championship ticker tape parade for the NBA championship-winning Knicks. They beat the San Antonio Spurs 94-90 in last weekend's Game 5 of the NBA Finals. Mayor Zoran Mamdani handed the keys of the city to the champs, while Black coach Mike Brown thanked the fans for their support.
15: And we all held each other accountable. That's the standard of what it was to be a New York Knick in 25-26, and that's why we're champions today.
13: A dangerous storm system is bearing down on the Gulf Coast, and forecasters are sounding the alarm. Post-tropical storm Arthur is threatening flash flooding from eastern Texas all the way to Georgia, with Louisiana, Mississippi, and Alabama in the bullseye. Conditions are so severe that forecasters have issued a rare level 4 out of 4 high-risk flash flood warning along the Mississippi and Alabama coasts. Rain totals could hit 5 to 8 inches, and forecasters warn tornadoes are also possible along coastal Mississippi and into southern Alabama. And as Juneteenth celebrations spread across the country, one St. Louis community is turning freedom into an economic movement. The historic Wellston Loop is home to Black Wall Street 314, an effort to bring 100 Black-owned businesses to Martin Luther King Drive on June 27th. Organizers say the vision includes a $13 million facility for apartments and businesses. And finally, Georgia State University is being celebrated nationally, and for a good reason. The predominantly Black institution in Atlanta just won the 2026 EduVentures Innovation Award. The honor recognizes the university's data-driven push to recruit and retain more students. Officials say the strategy slashed student drop-off rates to record lows. The bottom line, when you put students at the center, the results speak for themselves. I'm Esther Dillard on your home for Black News First, the Black Information Network.
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17: It's a sweltering California day, and Bonnie Caldwell is climbing the steep hill of the old family farm. At the very, very top is a tall farmhouse, Bonnie's old home. 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
17: 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The Physalia Ransacker, the original Night Stalker, the Golden State Killer. From the Los Angeles Times and Wondery, this is Man in the Window.
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20: Well, the Obama Presidential Center is opening with a powerful celebration of Black excellence as some of the culture's most influential voices took the stage. I was at the ceremony watching Jennifer Hudson kick things off with the national anthem.

Other star-studded performances include singer-songwriter Mark Anthony, who got the crowd moving. The Honorable Valerie Jarrett introduced Grammy Award-winning singer Christina Aguilera, singing her

0: Coming up, more performances from some of your favorites, including the living legend, Stevie Wonder. With the latest in entertainment at 17 and 47 minutes past each hour, I'm Bree Wood on the Black Information Network, your home for Black News First.
1: The United States Senate has had a total of 12 black members, with the first being Hiram Rhodes Rebels, elected in 1870 during the Reconstruction era. Jim Crow and other disenfranchisement tactics led to a gap of nearly 90 years between the first and second U.S. black senators. In 1992, Carol Moseley Braun became the first black woman to serve in the U.S. Senate.
2: I don't know, maybe this is just my day to get to talk about race. Maybe I'm just lucky like that today.
1: Vice President Kamala Harris became the second black female to serve as a U.S. senator in 2017. Barack Obama was the fifth black senator and the first to be elected president of the United States.
3: Race is an issue that I believe this nation cannot afford to ignore right now.
1: While Georgia's Raphael Warnock is the latest black member of the U.S. Senate after his 2021 election. Black U.S. senators have made contributions to the country and paved the way for future generations of black leaders. And that's a fact. This is Mike Moore for the Black Information Network.
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7: We made sure that our local government understood our demands, and they refused our demands to our faith. So we right now are ready to move and do whatever it takes as a community of black people who have been shown disrespect.
6: Protesters, like you heard this gentleman right there, and a Fox 13 Memphis camera crew say they were tear gassed during a protest at a Walmart in Senatobia, Mississippi this week. Now, the protest comes after police shot at a car, killing a one-year-old black baby boy. Juneteenth is a federal holiday, and because of that, government offices, the post office, banks, the stock market, even some pharmacies will be closed Friday, June 19th in most cities across the country. Juneteenth commemorates the day Union soldiers had to come to Texas and force white slaveholders to follow the law and release enslaved black people from bondage. Before they came, they simply didn't tell them they were free. President Donald Trump awarded retired Marine Corps Major James Capers, who's a black man, the Medal of Honor this week. Even though he was injured in 1967, Capers was able to lead his 9-man team through a deadly ambush and onto a helicopter in South Vietnam, saving their lives. Well, Dallas will soon have a tiny home community for veterans. The nonprofit Veterans Community Project says it will build 50 transitional tiny homes in East Oak Cliff near the VA hospital. It's to help veterans who are homeless or at risk of becoming homeless. Veterans who live in the homes will not pay rent. Instead, they'll work in case management programs for the company. NBC5 spoke to one black man who's a veteran. He says he's seen this lot sit vacant for a long time.
8: It's been vacant for the last 50 years, so it's important that they do something with it.
6: 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I'm Timmy Eswick on your home for Black News First, the Black Information Network. Now here's your Washington Roundup.
1: Vice President J.D. Vance says the deal with Iran is already bearing real fruits for the American people. He provided an update during a White House press briefing. Vance said 12.5 million barrels of oil traveled through the Strait of Hormuz recently. He also reiterated that Iran's nuclear program has been destroyed. A memorandum of understanding between the two countries was signed by President Trump. The Supreme Court is endorsing a marijuana user's challenge to a law that bars people who use illegal drugs from having firearms. The court voted 9-0 recently, but the ruling does not invalidate the law across the board. Rather, it will make it harder for prosecutors to invoke the law. Justices rejected the federal government's claim that anyone who uses marijuana is a danger to others and determined the government's invocation of the law infringed upon Ali Khamenei's Second Amendment right. And that's your Washington Roundup. I'm Mike Moore on your home for 24/7 News, the Black Information Network.
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9: This is Esther Dillard with another spotlight on Black excellence. Tyler Perry is one of the most successful figures in the entertainment industry. Born in New Orleans, Louisiana in 1969, Emmett Perry Jr. endured a difficult childhood marked by poverty and abuse. After changing his name and moving to Atlanta in 1992, Tyler Perry began writing and producing stage plays that became highly successful.
10: All you gotta do is take an R&B song, put Jesus in it, and it's a gospel song.
9: What? It was also during that time that he created his signature character, the iconic Mabel Medea Simmons.
11: Yea, though she walked in the valley with the shadow of Little Red Riding Hood and the Three Bears.
9: With an estimated net worth of over $1 billion, Tyler Perry is also a generous philanthropist, having donated millions to such causes as education, civil rights, and disaster relief, and another shining example of Black excellence. I'm Esther Dillard on the Black Information Network.
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12: Buying your first home is getting even harder. A new Zillow analysis finds 242 cities now have starter homes costing at least $1 million. That number has tripled since 2020. And when Zillow says starter homes, they don't mean a mansion. They mean homes in the lowest third of prices in that area. Experts say the pandemic reset the housing market. Home prices jumped when low mortgage rates, high demand, and a shortage of homes

0: Storm Arthur pushed its way through the Gulf Coast. Now, two of those people died in Texas in floodwaters, and then one person also passed away in Mississippi, a man who was part of a road cleanup crew outside of Jackson. Reporters spoke to one Stone County, Mississippi resident who described what she was seeing.
1: When we get a lot of rain, the creek will come up.
0: Juneteenth controversy. New York Governor Kathy Hochul flying the Pan-African flag on New York State buildings. It's red, green, and black. The issue is that's not the official Juneteenth flag or colors, which are red, white, and blue.
2: Your Honor, what you were hearing was frustrated black man said, what is this? I've always taken care of my brother.
0: Black actor Faison Love out of jail and back in court over child support. The judge says he wants to see his financials by the end of the month. Hit BIN News now on demand 24/7 on the iHeartRadio app.
3: I'm Vanessa Tyler on the Black Information Network, your home for Black News First. To get a sense of the impact of the Obama Presidential Center, I sat down for some big ox rolls at 14 Parish Restaurant and Rum Bar with Craig Wimberly, president of COAL, which stands for the Coalition of African American Leaders. He was one of the first people to tour the center before it opens to the public.
4: It's a beautiful space, provides a lot of information, not only on Obama as president, but on the civil rights movement, on the women's suffragist movement. It's just a lot of solid information. Technology is impressive, and it's on the south side of Chicago.
3: Talk a little bit about COAL.
4: COAL was formed by 13 historic African-American men's clubs here in Chicago. So back in the early 1900s, successful brothers either could not get into the majority organizations or did not choose to, so they formed their own. So Chicago has a rich history of these men's clubs, the Frogs, the Snakes, the Druids, the Boule. But around early 2000, we said, if you define success as a good career, a nice home, two cars, send your kids to colleges, but your community is hurting, then your definition of success is off. So we formed COAL as a means of giving back to the community. So COAL's ultimate goal is to improve the quality of life for black folk expansively, all sectors.
3: So you were here from the beginning when the whole idea of the Obama Presidential Center was first thought of. Talk about those early days.
4: Everyone, when Obama started talking about the Presidential Center, everyone wanted it here in Chicago, and we wanted it in a black area, which is the south side of Chicago, where actually he lived.
3: Are you satisfied that's been done here?
4: Well, we did not get a community benefits agreement, but I do think the Obama project did a very good job of hiring black contractors.
3: Sure, there were concerns about how the center would change things.
4: Often in our community, development comes in and it becomes attractive to others. But it's up to us to own what happens to us, which means we have to have our representatives, our aldermen, our state reps, our state senators, fight to keep our community as is. And not as is, but if it's going to grow, if it's going to gentrify, it should be gentrified with us, right? But still make it affordable for those who are longtime residents. But it's up to us to fight for that, right?
3: We finished our ox rolls packed with beef and jalapeno mac and cheese, while a community embraces for possibilities just as delicious. On Chicago's South Side, I'm Vanessa Tyler on the Black Information Network.
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7: People will come, Ray. People will most definitely come.
8: Born in Mississippi in 1931, James Earl Jones would become a powerful symbol of resilience and excellence. From the Great White Hope to voicing Darth Vader.
9: No, I am the father.
8: Jones' resonant voice and commanding presence helped him become one of the most distinguished actors of his generation. Crediting poetry and acting for helping him overcome a childhood stutter, his Broadway debut would come in 1957. Winning his first Tony Award in 1968, he would go on to join a select group of entertainers by also winning a Grammy, Emmy, and Oscar.

0: or EGOT. His impact so powerful, the Court Theater on Broadway was renamed after him in 2022. Breaking barriers in Hollywood and theater at a time when opportunities for black actors were limited.
1: Go through life worried if somebody liked you or not. You best make sure that they are doing right by you.
0: James Earl Jones' success and legacy are a source of inspiration and pride for the black community. Rest in power, James Earl Jones.
2: I'm Mike Stevens on your home for Black News First, the Black Information Network. We are continuing to watch the developments related to the opening of the Obama Center in Chicago. Joining us now is Black Chicago Congresswoman Lauren Underwood.
3: I am so excited to welcome folks to my home state as we celebrate the leadership of President Barack Obama and the transformative 8 years that he steered our country with the opening of the Obama Center. Now, as you know, traditionally presidents open a library, but the Obama Center is going to be more than that. I had the opportunity to visit over the holidays. He has a regulation NBA basketball court at the center. He has a full replica of the Oval Office, incredible artwork, a community garden, beautiful green space along Lake Michigan. We are so excited that the American people can see a visual, immersive expression of President Obama's values of hope and change, his inclusive leadership, and I'm looking forward to being able to celebrate with one another Juneteenth holiday.
2: Yeah, you know, the Black Information Network is broadcasting from there live, and we are also very excited. What is your relationship with the president and former first lady now?
3: Well, President Obama has been a source of inspiration to me from the very moment I met him when I was a college intern. I interned in his Senate office in the summer of 2006, and then later had the opportunity to serve in the Obama administration, working on public health emergencies like the Flint water crisis. And now President Obama has been a great mentor to me as I proudly represent the people of Illinois' 14th congressional district. He is always there when I have a question or need some advice, and I don't abuse it. I only come to him for the important stuff. But he really cares about next generation leaders. He's invested in our success, and he's always watching and paying attention.
2: I'm Mike Stevens on the Black Information Network. Now your local news.
4: Charlotte Mecklenburg Schools Superintendent Dr. Crystal Hall, a Black woman, is being placed on temporary leave. The district says the move comes as an investigation into administrative and operational oversight is conducted. No further details will be released until the investigation is completed. One Black board chair member spoke to WCNC.
5: Parents need to know that they should continue to expect excellence. They should continue to expect that decisions are going to be made that are best for our students.
4: Federal authorities say a Brazilian national accused of leading two designated foreign terrorist organizations has been arrested in North Carolina. Homeland Security officials say Felipe Del Aquila was taken into custody earlier this month following a traffic stop in Mooresville. Investigators allege Aquila had been holding his wife hostage in Iredell County and was preparing to leave to Mexico when he was arrested. Officials say he faces a state charge of fleeing to elude arrest while additional charges are being pursued. Immigration and Customs Enforcement has also placed a detainer on him as the investigation continues. I'm Alexandria Ikamoni on your home for Black News First, Charlotte's BIN 98.7.
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23: The annual Black Men's Health Summit in Wisconsin focuses on Black men's health, particularly mental health.
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25: Mississippi State Representative Bo Brown, who was a black man, passed away. Brown had served in the Mississippi House since 2020.
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26: BIN News this hour. I'm Doug Davis. Coming up, more of my exclusive interview with Illinois Representative Delia C. Ramirez as we celebrate the Juneteenth holiday and the grand opening of the Obama Presidential Center. That's next on BIN News this hour. This Juneteenth weekend, the Obama Presidential Center opens in Chicago. It's open right now. I spoke with Illinois Congresswoman Delia C. Ramirez about why it's so important to protect the communities that surround the center.
27: There has to be a place where we actually recognize how far we've come, but also the work ahead to ensure that we keep representing unapologetically with authenticity, and that working people know that they have opportunities and new investments are not for those that will come, but for those that are there. And I'll be honest with you, Doug, particularly as I think about Hyde Park, I think about Bronzeville, I think about South Shore, right? Surrounding the Obama Center. These are communities that have gone through many shifts and changes. And I want to make sure that we preserve the culture of these black communities, these black neighborhoods that have been an anchor for the entire city to demonstrate what beauty, diversity, economic prosperity could look like for the black community and what that means for all of us. And so I wanna make sure that as we celebrate the library, we also protect its diversity and protect the culture that has made that community so critical for all of us and for young people surrounding it, that they could feel like they can still live there, that they can still play there, they can celebrate there, and they can also brag about what the Obama Center means for them and what it means for this moment.
26: What is, a message that you would like to send to black families, especially black youth, about their power, their history, and their ability to shape the future in cities like Chicago and the entire country?
27: You know, Doug, I say this often. My liberation is entwined in the liberation of black people in this country. And until black lives truly matter in this country, until we recognize fully the contributions of black women, young people in this country, and how they have made it easier for other generations, other communities, other cultures, we won't be able to move forward. Black liberation is what is necessary in order for immigrant liberation to really happen, in order for poor people to be able to move ahead. And so in this moment, I want to say to all of the people listening that I am where I am because of the black women who believed in me, even when I didn't believe in myself. I am who I am, understanding how the liberation of each other is intertwined with the ability and liberation of black people to move forward and progress and grow and thrive in this country. And that today, more than ever, we must recognize those contributions. We must fight like hell for our communities so that we can actually create the circumstances where people in this country have every single thing they need to thrive. So I want to say thank you. I want to thank everyone listening for the ways that you have shown up for some of us, even when we haven't shown up for you. And it's time for us to show up for you.
26: That's Illinois Congresswoman Delia C. Ramirez. The Obama Foundation is a nonprofit collaborator of the Black Information Network. 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I'm Doug Davis for the Black Information Network.
4: Here's what
25: what's trending this hour. Three people are dead in two states following Tropical Storm Arthur pushing its way across the Gulf Coast.
0: When we get a lot of rain, the creek will come up.
25: Plus, Juneteenth controversy. New York Governor Kathy Hochul flying the Pan-African flag on New York State buildings. It's red, green, and black. The issue is that's not the official Juneteenth flag or colors, which are red, white, and blue. And black actor Faison Love out of jail. I'm Tammy Eswick, and that's what's trending.
1: 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Here's Morgan Wood.
2: Football is returning to an HBCU for the first time in 45 years, but with a modern twist. The University of Maryland Eastern Shore is bringing football back. UMES announced the addition of women's flag football as a varsity sport. The Hawks discontinued traditional football after the 1979 season, but the growing popularity of women's flag football has opened a new path back to the gridiron. The sport is one of the fastest growing in the country and recently gained momentum at the NCAA level as an emerging women's sport. UMES joins a growing list of colleges investing in flag football opportunities for female student athletes. University leaders say the move expands athletic opportunities while positioning the school at the forefront of a rapidly growing sport. The announcement marks a new chapter, bringing football back to Princess Anne in a different way. With the latest in HBCU news, I'm Morgan Wood on the Black Information Network, your home for Black news first.
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2: The opinions, beliefs, and viewpoints expressed in this commentary are those of the author and do not necessarily represent those of BIN and its founding partners and employees. Now it's time to bring the funk with Roland S. Martin.
5: J.D. Vance goes on The View to promote his new book. And man, did they lay into him on the anti-black agenda of the Trump administration.
6: Actually a very helpful intervention, because I think the story you're talking about is where, you know, allegedly the administration is holding back the appointments of people based on skin color.
8: I've seen
6: the story.
8: A host of things. I'm talking about black history getting erased from public spaces. Black voter districts are being dismantled. Black leaders are being sidelined from our ranks. Where do Americans of color fit in this vision? Because it doesn't seem like we fit.
6: I think, Sonny, my view, let me...
10: And if I may, since October of last year, there's been something like 6,668 refugees allowed into the country. All but three were white South Africans.
6: So, first of all, I'm very skeptical of that number, because we have a lot of different immigration pathways in the United States of America. But let me just address Whoopi's point. Look, first of all, you asked the question, and maybe you don't believe this coming from me, but I think everybody is welcome in our political coalition. Frankly, even if you didn't vote for us, everybody is welcome in our country, so long as you're an American citizen with the duties and the legal obligations and rights to be here. But Whoopi, let me just give you an example of this. Okay, so you say that we're anti-minority or anti-black.
28: No, I didn't say that. I asked. See?
6: Well, okay, fine. Mm-hmm. Fair.
28: Don't start any stuff
6: all
28: with
6: right,
28: me,
6: okay,
28: man. Don't
6: all
28: get
6: right.
28: me in trouble.
5: It is no doubt this administration has been anti-black in so many ways. I have chronicled this repeatedly in this commentary, as well as on Roland Martin Unfiltered. These people want to defund Black America. They are attacking everything black, and they deserve to be beaten at the ballot box in November. I'm Roland Martin on the Black Information Network.
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11: Dillard on your home for 24/7 News, the Black Information Network. Here are your top stories. The president awards a black retired Marine Corps major the Medal of Honor for his service. Several people who live near the Obama Presidential Center on Chicago's South Side are calling for stronger housing protections. And President Trump signs a U.S.-Iran agreement at the Palace of Versailles, officially ending the conflict in Iran. But the deal is not sitting well with Democrats and some Republicans who question giving Iran access to billions of dollars in economic relief. NBC News caught up with Republican Texas Senator Ted Cruz, Missouri Senator Josh Hawley, and Texas Senator John Cornyn.
12: History demonstrates that giving billions of dollars to theocratic lunatics who want to murder us is an exceptionally bad idea.
13: I don't want to give them any money. I mean, I wouldn't want to give Iran any money.
14: Everything I've heard about it causes me concern.
11: Vice President J.D. Vance is defending the agreement, saying it is already bearing real fruits for the American people. During a White House press briefing, Vance made note of the 12.5 million barrels of oil that traveled through the Strait of Hormuz. He also reiterated that Iran's nuclear program has been destroyed. Some relief at the pump, but don't celebrate too fast. Gas prices have dropped below $4 a gallon for the first time since March. AAA data shows prices have fallen sharply from this year's peak at $4.56 down to $3.99. But that cost is still more than 34% higher than before the U.S. and Israel launched military action against Iran in February. A black North Carolina man who allegedly made threats to kill President Trump in an online media post is now facing federal charges. Last week, a U.S. magistrate signed a criminal complaint against 33-year-old Christopher Carnes. He allegedly posted several threatening messages on social media and falsely claimed to have a pipe bomb inside his car outside a Raleigh police substation. Carnes has also been charged by the state with perpetrating a hoax. And she fought for decades to make Juneteenth a national holiday. And this weekend, Fort Worth is honoring the woman who made it happen. The Fort Worth Police Department has launched a Juneteenth Community Impact Initiative centered on the 100th birthday year of Opal Lee. The weekend includes mentorship panels, a book signing, and Friday, Opal Lee's Walk for Freedom at Will Rogers Square. Lee herself has a message for young people showing up. She wants them to know that they are the ones the next generation will emulate. And finally, a disease that impacts Black and Latin communities disproportionately is taking center stage. It's Alzheimer's Awareness Month. Neurologist Dr. Richard Isaacson says diet and exercise are two ways people can protect their brain health.
15: Go for a fast walk. That's all you got to do. You can still have a conversation with a friend. You don't have to, like, push yourself too much. That can actually really help move things. You are what you eat when it comes to brain health also. Blueberries and strawberries instead of a yucky dessert. You know, fatty fish, wild salmon a couple times a week.
11: Dr. Isaacson stresses that sleep is very important, along with keeping the brain engaged and learning something new. He also stresses dental care should not be ignored, since any inflammation from the mouth can go right to the brain. I'm Esther Dillard on your home for Black News First, the Black Information Network.
25: 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Some Mississippi activists are asking the state to compensate a black man who they say was illegally sentenced.
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18: Buying your first home is getting even harder. A new Zillow analysis finds 242 cities now have starter homes costing at least $1 million. That number has tripled since 2020. And when Zillow says starter homes, they don't mean a mansion. They mean homes in the lowest third of prices in that area. Experts say the pandemic reset the housing market. Home prices jumped when low mortgage rates, high demand, and a shortage of homes all collided. Now, even with higher rates, prices are still out of reach in a lot of places. California has the most million-dollar starter home cities, but they're spreading to the Northeast too, including New York and New Jersey. The bigger money problems, the typical U.S. home now costs around $418,000, and Redfin says households need nearly $117,000 to afford the average home. For a lot of families, the so-called starter home no longer feels like a starting point. With Money News at 24 and 54 minutes past each hour, I'm Mimi Brown on your home for Black News First, the Black Information Network.
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25: Black mother of a one-year-old baby boy killed by a Senatobia, Mississippi police officer when he opened fire on the vehicle she was in during a shoplifting investigation says she tried to warn cops that the child was in the car. The state has taken over the investigation into the officer's actions. Meanwhile, protests are popping up. Here's Fox 13.
4: Who in their right mind would come out shooting behind two women and a baby?
7: That's right.
4: It's ridiculous.
25: Happening this week, the federal trial for a man who police say tried to kidnap Memphis Mayor Paul Young, who's a black man. Investigators foiled last year's attempted kidnapping plot by 25-year-old Trenton Abston. Last year, police said Abston showed up to Young's home with a rope, duct tape, and a taser. Abston has pleaded not guilty. We're hearing from the first black mayor of St. Augustine, Florida, Cynthia Garris, who's a black woman. She already broke the glass ceiling by becoming a city commissioner. Now she's mayor-elect. Here's what she told News 4 Jax about her new position.
9: It gives hope for my people. It gives hope for the little girls of tomorrow that they can, if they want to pursue that. Because if you don't see it, then you don't believe that it can happen.
25: There's a new controversy surrounding Juneteenth, and it's not what you might think. The issue is the colors. Social media users are calling out numerous ads, even from big corporate giants that are advertising Juneteenth, but using the red, black, and green Pan-African colors. Just a reminder, Juneteenth has its own flag and colors, and they're simple to remember. They are red, white, and blue. Yep. Just like the colors of the American flag. 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I'm Tammy Eswick on your home for Black News First, the Black Information Network. 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
2: 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According to the Centers for Disease Control and Prevention, black men face higher rates of heart disease, high blood pressure, diabetes, and certain cancers, yet many are less likely to visit a doctor regularly. Experts say stigma remains one of the biggest barriers. Some men avoid routine checkups because they don't want to appear weak, fear receiving bad news, or simply put their health last while caring for others. Doctors say regular screenings and annual physicals can help detect serious conditions before they become life-threatening. This Men's Health Month, health advocates are urging black men to schedule a checkup, know your numbers, and take charge of your health, because early detection can save lives. That's your Healthy Minutes. I'm Morgan Wood on the Black Information Network, BINnews.com, your home for Black News First.

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3: I'm Tammy Eswick with BIN News Now. The Obama Presidential Center opened this week, and it's a huge success already. NBC News says now that it's open to the public, tickets are sold out for the next 4 months. Here's former President Barack Obama speaking this week during the grand opening.
4: I hope this center will serve as an affirmation of just how special, how precious our democracy truly is.
3: Iran has closed the Strait of Hormuz again, claiming that Israel has violated the peace deal by carrying out strikes against Lebanon. Do you know how it feels to get revenge on your hater? Someone that said that you couldn't do the impossible in front of millions of people. And then you did just that. Well, after winning their NBA championship, the New York Knicks stars, Jalen Brunson and Josh Hart, had Stephen A. Smith on their podcast. And Smith apologized for giving them hate during their early careers, according to TMZ. Get BIN News Now on demand 24/7 on the iHeartRadio app.
5: I'm Kevin Brown on your home for 24/7 News, the Black Information Network. Federal agents and local police say they're determined to keep making drug busts at MacArthur Park in Los Angeles, California. DEA Special Agent in Charge Anthony Chrysalis told KTLA that half a dozen arrests on Wednesday night are just the beginning.
6: We've been hearing that a lot of stuff has been moving to later in the day, so that's why we're coming out later in the day in full force to show them that, like, we are taking the park back for the people. This is going to happen. It's going to take time, but it will happen. So this is a message that's being sent.
5: The LAPD is working with the federal agents, and the LAPD says the raids are focused on drug dealing and not immigration enforcement. West Palm Beach, Florida Democrat Louis Frankel is announcing details about a new museum that will be located at the first Black high school in Palm Beach County in observance of Juneteenth.
7: A celebration of freedom and a reminder that our rights and our stories and our history must always be protected.
5: And Frankel says the African American Museum and Research Library will feature much of that history. She says it'll shine a light on the history of West Palm Beach and the stories of the people who live there. It'll be located in the historic Coleman Park neighborhood and serve as part of the revitalization efforts there. The museum is expected to be open by the fall of 2028. Roosevelt High School opened in 1950 before desegregation. A federal appeals court has ruled that the Trump administration can proceed with replacing a slavery-related exhibit at Independence National Historical Park in Philadelphia, Pennsylvania. The decision overturned a lower court ruling that had blocked the National Park Service from removing the exhibit, which described George Washington's ownership of enslaved people. The exhibit was taken down following an executive order by President Trump, which aimed at revising historical displays in national parks. Despite the ruling, the original exhibit may be restored as a separate case in Boston, which ordered the reinstatement of all national park exhibits removed under Trump's directive. The Trump administration has taken steps to strip the Department of Education of its authority by moving two key responsibilities to other agencies. The Office of Special Education and Rehabilitative Services will now be under the Department of Health and Human Services, while the Office for Civil Rights will be under the Department of Justice. Critics argue these moves will make the special education and civil rights programs less efficient and effective. The reorganization is seen as part of a larger effort to dismantle the Department of Education, a long-standing goal of conservatives. Despite concerns from experts and advocates, the administration is moving forward with these changes. Kentucky Black Restaurant Week is set to return from June 22nd through the 28th, offering diners a chance to support Black-owned restaurants in Lexington. Participating restaurants will feature exclusive off-menu dishes priced at $15 or less, showcasing unique creations only available during the event. The initiative aims to increase visibility for Black-owned businesses and create economic opportunities for restaurants, farmers, and food producers in the region. The event will also include a digital passport program for diners to explore multiple participating restaurants and earn rewards. Organizers emphasize the event is a community-wide celebration of culture and diversity, welcoming everyone to participate in supporting local businesses. I'm Kevin Brown on your home for Black News First, the Black Information Network.
1: 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A bill calling for North Carolina hospitals to be more transparent took a step backwards. 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And remember how that measles outbreak in South Carolina was over? Well, maybe not so much. 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
11: I'm Mike Stevens on your home for Black News First, the Black Information Network. Joining us now is Congresswoman Lauren Underwood of Chicago, the youngest black woman to ever serve in Congress, at least when you were elected to that position. Is that still the case now?
12: That's right. I am the youngest ever elected, although there are currently members younger than my current age, but a lady never tells.
11: I got you. And a gentleman never asks. So
12: there we go.
11: Glad to have you with us today.
12: Thank you for having me.
11: So there's a lot going on. This redistricting efforts that are going on around the country impacting black majority Democratic districts. What are your thoughts on that?
12: Well, I've just been disgusted with our Chief Justice of the Supreme Court, John Roberts, and the way that these red state governors and state legislatures have gleefully embraced an opportunity to draw a discriminatory map and try to silence black voters. This moment is really about black voters, black power, and black representation, and the way that we choose to show up for our fellow American and fight back. I think that we have an opportunity to drive up turnout, to reclaim a House majority, and to, you know, reinstate voting rights protection that would prevent this from ever happening again in these United States.
11: Some have criticized Democrats in the past for doing redistricting, like Illinois, you know, in blue states. Do you agree or disagree with that criticism?
12: Well, I think that that type of commentary conflates a couple things. Number one, what we're talking about is a remedy against racism. And that's what the Voting Rights Act was designed to address. You know, the United States has long had institutional racism, and certainly in an electoral context, everything from poll taxes to counting the jelly beans to these literacy tests that were prerequisites for Black Americans to be able to fully participate as citizens in our democracy. Obviously, so many of these Deep South red states were drawing maps that prohibited Black communities from electing a representative of their choosing, either by packing or cracking. Cracking like what happened in Tennessee just a couple weeks ago when they split up the big, bright blue city of Memphis filled with black voters across three congressional districts, right? This has been very common throughout the history in this country. And so the Voting Rights Act was designed to be a remedy, and that remedy has worked. Now, that is different than Democratic-led states responding to President Donald Trump calling Governor Greg Abbott of Texas last summer and demanding that Greg Abbott draw five new congressional seats because Donald Trump knew that his failed economic agenda would not allow him to hold on to a House majority.
11: Well, Congresswoman Underwood has a lot more to say about these redistricting efforts, and we'll hear from her again later this hour. I'm Mike Stevens on your home for Black News First, the Black Information Network.
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15: Most people know about Restaurant Week, but not everyone knows there's a Black Restaurant Week born in Houston, Texas in 2016 and is now spreading to cities across the country. It's more than just menus. It's a movement.
16: And so we really want to create something that was more all-inclusive to the creative things we were seeing happening in the food scene.
15: That's one of the three founders, Fallon Farrell.
16: As we've grown through the years, we've literally watched businesses start off as like a pop-up food tent and now having like two or three locations.
15: From soul food kitchens to hidden gem caterers, Black Restaurant Week shines a light where it's long been missing. It's helped generate tens of millions of dollars for Black-owned businesses, keeping legacies alive and creating new ones. And it's part of Black history still being written every time a diner takes that first bite. I'm Esther Dillard for the Black Information Network.
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5: BIN News This Hour, I'm Doug Davis. Coming up, more of my exclusive interview with Illinois Representative Delia C. Ramirez as we celebrate the Juneteenth holiday and the grand opening of the Obama Presidential Center. That's next on BIN News This Hour. This Juneteenth weekend, the Obama Presidential Center opens in Chicago. It's open right now. I spoke with Illinois Congresswoman Delia C. Ramirez about why it's so important to protect the communities that surround the center.
20: There has to be a place where we actually recognize how far we've come, but also the work ahead to ensure that we keep representing unapologetically with authenticity and that working people know that they have opportunities and new investments are not for those that will come, but for those that are there. And I'll be honest with you, Doug, particularly as I think about Hyde Park, I think about Bronzeville, I think about South Shore, right? Surrounding the Obama Center. These are communities that have gone through many shifts and changes. And I want to make sure that we preserve the culture of these Black communities, these Black neighborhoods that have been an anchor for the entire city to demonstrate what beauty, diversity, economic prosperity could look like for the Black community and what that means for all of us. And so I want to make sure that as we celebrate the library, we also protect its diversity and protect the culture that has made that community so critical for all of us and for young people surrounding it, that they could feel like they can still live there, that they can still play there, they can celebrate there, and they can also brag about what the Obama Center means for them and what it means for this moment.
5: What is, you know, a message that you would like to send to Black families, especially Black youth, about their power, their history, and their ability to shape the future in cities like Chicago and the entire country?
20: You know, Doug, I say this often. My liberation is entwined in the liberation of Black people in this country. And until Black lives truly matter in this country, until we recognize fully the contributions of Black women, young people in this country and how they have made it easier for other generations, other communities, other cultures, we won't be able to move forward. Black liberation is what is necessary in order for immigrant liberation to really happen, in order for poor people to be able to move ahead. And so in this moment, I want to say to all of the people listening that I am where I am because of the Black women who believed in me, even when I didn't believe in myself. I am who I am, understanding how the liberation of each other is intertwined with the ability and liberation of Black people to move forward and progress and grow and thrive in this country. And that today, more than ever, we must recognize those contributions. We must fight like hell for our communities so that we can actually create the circumstances where people in this country have every single thing they need to thrive. So I want to say thank you I want to thank everyone listening for the ways that you have shown up for some of us, even when we haven't shown up for you. And it's time for us to show up for you.
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3: Here's what's trending this hour. The Obama Presidential Center opened this week, and it's a huge success already. NBC News says now that it's open to the public, tickets are sold out for the next 4 months.
21: I hope this center will serve as an affirmation of just how special our democracy truly is.
3: Plus, Iran shuts down the Strait of Hormuz again, claiming Israel has violated the peace deal. And do you know how it feels to get revenge on your hater, who Stephen A. Smith apologized to? I'm Tammy Eswick, and that's what's trending.
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23: The NBA draft is scheduled for June 23rd. The big question is, will Giannis Antetokounmpo leave the Milwaukee Bucks? The Miami Heat and Boston Celtics are the Greek Freak's most likely landing spots. The San Antonio Spurs fell short of the NBA championship, but fans are excited about next year. The Spurs online membership site says full season ticket packages for the 2026-2027 season at Frost Bank Center are already sold out. Half season and partial season memberships are still available, but they're not cheap.
24: Yeah. Got to give the Knicks some credit. They made some amazing plays, but you're not going to find a dumber basketball team than what San Antonio did at the end.
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24: Like, you're not going to be able to make that many mistakes. Yeah. All these games came down to the last minute of the game.
25: Is that their youth or their coaching or both?
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24: And the game plan and everything that they had were good. Guys just didn't make plays at the end.
22: 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I'm Ray Harris on the Black Information Network.
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27: The Obama Presidential Center celebrates its grand opening in the city. Former President Obama spoke along with former First Lady Michelle Obama.
21: Democracy can be frustrating. It can be slow. It can be inefficient. And yet, more than anything, I hope this center will serve as an affirmation of just how special, how precious our democracy truly is.
27: There were former presidents, including Bill Clinton, George Bush, and Joe Biden, in attendance. Performers included Stevie Wonder, Bruce Springsteen, and Bono. The Obama Presidential Center is now officially open to the public. The Obama Foundation is a nonprofit collaborator of the Black Information Network.
26: This next story out of Jacksonville, Florida. The city's black sheriff making a major announcement.
28: Today we announce the outcomes of a successful multi-agency investigation focused on identifying and arresting those who use the internet to sexually exploit children. Operation Checkmate.
26: Operation Checkmate has netted the arrest of 29 men, some of whom are black. Throughout the operation, detectives posed as children. This was in an effort to identify adults who solicited sex from minors. From there, those who arranged to meet the purported minors were arrested. Waters was tight-lipped about what online platforms investigators use during their operation. The sheriff says he did not want to reveal what methods law enforcement is using. Terry Rozier is fighting to get back on the court in the NBA, but a federal gambling case is keeping him sidelined. The league and the Charlotte Hornets are in support of keeping a bond condition in place that restricts Rozier from playing due to a no-contact list. It includes the team and staff. Prosecutors allege that Rozier, who is black, may have contacted witnesses and engaged in a prop betting scheme, leading to bribery charges. The case dates back to a 2025 indictment involving illegal betting activity using non-public NBA information. Rozier's attorney accuses the NBA of trying to disqualify him from playing by using financial motives, but a ruling from the judge is pending.
27: There is a new development regarding a black teenager convicted in the deadly 2023 shooting at Lamar High School in Arlington, Texas.
0: Jonathan Porter will serve the remainder of his 40-year prison sentence in the adult correctional system. Porter, who opened fire at the school, killing one student and injuring another, was sentenced to 40 years in prison. Despite arguments for parole with supervision, the judge decided to transfer Porter to the adult correctional system due to continued violent behavior and noncompliance with treatment programs. I'm Morgan Wood on the Black Information Network.
27: And finally, Juneteenth celebrations are underway in the Richmond, Virginia region. This, of course, is commemorating the day enslaved black people in Galveston, Texas learned they were free. Organizers say these events provide opportunities to learn and to celebrate. I'm Mike Moore, along with Nicole Deal on your home for 24/7 News, the Black Information Network.
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3: In unfortunate news, the hip-hop community is mourning the loss of acclaimed producer Tay Keith. The 29-year-old was found dead Thursday inside his Nashville apartment after officers responded to a welfare check. Authorities say no foul play is suspected and an official cause of death has not yet been released. Tay Keith rose to prominence as one of hip-hop's most sought-after producers, earning credits on Travis Scott's chart-topping hit Sicko Mode, Drake's Nonstop, and Blockboy JB's breakout single Look Alive. Artists and fans have taken to social media to pay tribute to the Grammy-nominated producer whose signature sound helped shape some of the biggest rap records in the past decade. Elsewhere in entertainment, the New York Knicks capped off their championship celebration with a hometown performance from Alicia Keys. The Grammy-winning singer helped close out a ceremony at City Hall where Knicks players and staff were honored and presented with keys to the city. The festivities followed a ticker tape parade through Lower Manhattan's famed Canyon of Heroes, where thousands of fans lined the streets to celebrate the franchise's championship run. With the latest in entertainment, I'm Morgan Wood on the Black Information Network.
4: I'm Bill Black with another Bet You Didn't Know music fact. Okay, today I'm going to drop facts on you, but I'm not going to use any names because I don't need to use them.

He was accepting submissions of songs. Enter brother number two. Brother number two submits a song for brother number one's album, but brother number one says, uh-uh, that's trash. So brother

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3: Dr. Opal Lee, the 99-year-old grandmother of Juneteenth, is lending her voice to a major new effort focused on improving the health of Black women. She recently spoke to NBC 5 News about surviving breast cancer herself at the age of 73.
5: I knew I had cancer. I was told early what to do about it, and I did.
3: Fort Worth icon is now an ambassador for the American Cancer Society's Voices of Black Women study. It aims to enroll 100,000 Black women nationwide to better understand why they face higher death rates from certain cancers and improve their outcomes.
4: Speaking of Juneteenth in South Florida, Black North Miami Mayor Alex DeSulmi says it's a day of remembering how African Americans have played a key role in building our community.
6: Celebrating the entire Black culture in Miami and the contribution of South Florida to Black history.
4: Juneteenth commemorates the end of slavery. It became a federal holiday in 2021. Now to Chicago, Illinois. A woman sexually assaulted as a teenager by a Black man at a facility for at-risk youth is suing the Department of Children and Family Services.
7: Yadira Escamilla was 17 when she was attacked at Aunt Martha's Care Center by overnight manager Trulon Henry. Attorney Benjamin Crump says state officials did not do their due diligence.
8: The state of Illinois was supposed to make sure that she was secure in the facility that they put her in.
7: The lawsuit claims abuse allegations went unchecked for years. I'm Perry Williams.
3: Also in predominantly Black Chicago, the city council is rejecting a proposal that would have held parents accountable for the criminal activity of their children. The overwhelming vote against the ordinance was 32-16. Alderman Ray Lopez proposed the measure that would have fined adult violators starting at $1,000 or 75 hours of community service. I'm Nicole Deal, along with Mike Moore, on your home for Black News First, the Black Information Network. Your Washington Roundup is next.
9: A planned round of U.S.-Iran nuclear talks in Geneva has been called off. Negotiators were expecting to meet Friday to discuss a framework agreement signed earlier this week aimed at addressing Iran's nuclear program. The White House says it remains committed to restarting talks as soon as possible. Back in Washington, a recent makeover at the National Mall is already drawing attention. Paint applied to the reflecting pool to give the water an American flag blue appearance is reportedly beginning to peel, with images online showing flakes floating on the surface. And as communities across the country celebrate Juneteenth, the federal holiday marks the end of slavery in the United States. While the first celebrations date back to 1866, Juneteenth became a federal holiday under the Biden administration back in 2021. That's your Washington Roundup. I'm Morgan Wood, your White House correspondent in Washington, D.C. on the Black Information Network.
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10: On August 7th, 1948, Alice Coachman made history as the first Black woman to win an Olympic gold medal. Her victory in the high jump at the London Olympic Summer Games cemented her legacy as a trailblazer in sports and beyond. Coachman was born in Albany, Georgia in 1923 and grew up in the segregated South, where opportunities for Black athletes, particularly women, were scarce. Despite these challenges, her determination was undeniable. She trained barefoot on dirt roads with homemade equipment, proving that passion can overcome the biggest obstacles. At the 1948 Olympics, Coachman's high jump cleared the bar at 5'6" 1/8", and she became the first Black woman to win a gold medal. Beyond the track, Coachman became a role model and advocate for young athletes, encouraging them to pursue their dreams regardless of any barriers along the way. As we celebrate all of our country's gold medal winners, let's also take a moment to remember Alice Coachman, the first Black woman to win an Olympic gold medal. This is Bree Wood for the Black Information Network.
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1: I'm Kevin Brown on your home for 24/7 news, the Black Information Network. Heavy downpours are expected across the southeast as remnants of Tropical Storm Arthur continue to dump heavy rain off the Gulf Coast. In Stone County, Mississippi, resident Chrissy Martin says the water in her RV park is waist deep and she's lost everything.
2: I haven't even grasped it. I have nowhere to go. So I'm homeless and on the streets now. I haven't even comprehended that yet.
1: Forecasters are warning of flash flooding and rising rivers from Louisiana to the Carolinas, with torrential downpours at rates of 2 to 4 inches per hour. Hardest hit could be the southern portions of Mississippi and Alabama. An AccuWeather forecaster warns that flood cycles in some parts of the region are slow to complete, meaning some rivers may not crest for several days. New York City still reveling in the Knicks World Championship. No regret from people who were out at the event and celebrating in the streets.
3: I haven't been living long enough to see them win a championship, so to actually be here and see it, it feels really good.
4: No, I waited my whole life, 49 years. I'm a fan. Hell no, I'll do it again. I stay out here 3 days, 3 parades. We waited. All the suffering, the heartbreak, we here now, we champions.
1: Roughly 2 million people attended the team's first ever ticker tape parade, and tens of thousands more trying to get in. The Department of Sanitation deployed more than 700 workers to clean up after the parade and surrounding celebrations. Young black men are experiencing a historic increase in suicide rates, with black boys and men ages 16 to 29 now dying of suicide at a higher rate than their white peers. Factors contributing to this crisis include racism, discrimination, economic insecurity, grief, isolation, and the lack of culturally competent care. Social media exposure and firearm access also play significant roles in the rising suicide rates among young black men. The lack of visibility and support for mental health issues in the black community is exacerbating the problem, with notable figures like Little Papa and Lee Thompson Young among those lost to suicide. The fatal shooting of a one-year-old boy by police in Centobia, Mississippi, has sparked outrage and protest in the community. Cohen Wiley's death has raised concerns about police accountability and racial tensions in the town. The circumstances surrounding the shooting, which occurred during a shoplifting call, are still under investigation. The incident has drawn comparisons to other cases of black Americans dying in police encounters over minor offenses, highlighting systemic issues in law enforcement. Calls for police reform and greater respect for human life have been amplified in the wake of Cohen's tragic death. The family of the late Peeble Bryson has announced plans for a private celebration of his life following his recent passing. The event will take place at the Antioch Baptist Church in Atlanta, Georgia, and will feature musical tributes from Regina Bell, B.B. Winans, and Reuben Studdard. Bryson, a two-time Grammy Award-winning singer known for his romantic ballads, passed away peacefully on June 2nd at the age of 75 after suffering a stroke. The celebration of Bryson's life comes after an outpouring of tributes from the music community and fans on social media. I'm Kevin Brown on your home for Black News First, the Black Information Network.
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10: I'm Mike Stevens on your home for Black News First, the Black Information Network. We are continuing to watch the developments related to the opening of the Obama Center in Chicago. Joining us now is Black Chicago Congresswoman Lauren Underwood.
11: I am so excited to welcome folks to my home state as we celebrate the leadership of

0: President Barack Obama and the transformative 8 years that he steered our country with the opening of the Obama Center. Now, as you know, traditionally presidents open a library, but the Obama Center is going to be more than that. I had the opportunity to visit over the holidays. He has a regulation NBA basketball court at the center. He has a full replica of the Oval Office, incredible artwork, a community garden, beautiful green space along Lake Michigan. We are so excited that the American people can see a visual, immersive expression of President Obama's values of hope and change, his inclusive leadership, and I'm looking forward to being able to celebrate with one another Juneteenth holiday.
1: Yeah, you know, the Black Information Network is broadcasting from there live, and we are also very excited. What is your relationship with the president and former first lady now?
0: Well, President Obama has been a source of inspiration to me from the very moment I met him when I was a college intern. I interned in his Senate office in the summer of 2006, and then later had the opportunity to serve in the Obama administration, working on public health emergencies like the Flint water crisis. And now President Obama has been a great mentor to me as I proudly represent the people of Illinois' 14th congressional district. He is always there when I have a question or need some advice, and I don't abuse it. I only come to him for the important stuff. But he really cares about next generation leaders. He's invested in our success, and he's always watching and paying attention.
1: I'm Mike Stevens on the Black Information Network. Now your local news.
2: Charlotte Mecklenburg Schools Superintendent Dr. Crystal Hall, a Black woman, is being placed on temporary leave. The district says the move comes as an investigation into administrative and operational oversight is conducted. No further details will be released until the investigation is completed. One Black board chair member spoke to WCNC.
3: Parents need to know that they should continue to expect excellence. They should continue to expect that decisions are going to be made that are best for our students.
2: Federal authorities say a Brazilian national accused of leading two designated foreign terrorist organizations has been arrested in North Carolina. Homeland Security officials say Felipe Del Aquila was taken into custody earlier this month following a traffic stop in Mooresville. Investigators allege Aquila had been holding his wife hostage in Iredell County and was preparing to leave to Mexico when he was arrested. Officials say he faces a state charge of fleeing to elude arrest while additional charges are being pursued. Immigration and Customs Enforcement has also placed a detainer on him as the investigation continues. I'm Alexandria Ikamoni on your home for Black News First, Charlotte's BIN 98.7.
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5: Over the years, host Aaron Menke and the team behind Lore, Unobscured, and Cabinet of Curiosities have scoured the globe to bring you tales from the past with a hint of darkness. From superstitions and folklore to the curious and the bizarre, they gave you a front row seat to stories that explore a whole new side of world history. But now it's time to bring that journey home. Because while America's history books are filled with people, places, and events that sit on lofty pedestals, there's a whole other side of American history that's been forgotten and pushed into the shadows. But unlike those surprise barn finds, the kind where someone discovers a rare classic car hidden in the back of their grandmother's garage, these shadowy tales might have been left to be forgotten for a reason. Tales of unlikely heroes who worked behind the scenes to make our country what it is today. World-changing tragedies that tested this nation's resolve and tenacity. And legends that are powerful examples of this country's unique spirit. Some of these tales are terrifying, while others are delightfully bizarre. All of them, though, are eye-opening. And we've dusted them off and brought them all together for a brand new show that we call American Shadows. Each episode is handcrafted by the Grim and Mild team and narrated by me, Lauren Vogelbaum. And while we might be guiding you down some dark and lonely roads, you're bound to learn a thing or two along the way. After all, you can learn a lot about a place by looking at its shadows. Get ready for a tour of American history unlike any other. Get ready for American Shadows.
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8: The annual Black Men's Health Summit in Wisconsin focuses on black men's health, particularly mental health.
7: And the breakdowns.
9: The Trump Justice Department saying it received reports the City University of New York's blackmail initiative gives preference to students based on race.
6: The Black Information Network.
10: Mississippi State Representative Bo Brown, who was a black man, passed away. Brown had served in the Mississippi House since 2020.
7: Is telling our story.
11: BIN News this hour. I'm Doug Davis. Coming up, more of my exclusive interview with Illinois Representative Delia C. Ramirez as we celebrate the Juneteenth holiday and the grand opening of the Obama Presidential Center. That's next on BIN News this hour. This Juneteenth weekend, the Obama Presidential Center opens in Chicago. It's open right now. I spoke with Illinois Congresswoman Delia C. Ramirez about why it's so important to protect the communities that surround the center.
12: But it has to be a place where we actually recognize how far we've come, but also the work ahead to ensure that we keep representing unapologetically with authenticity and that working people know that they have opportunities and new investments are not for those that will come, but for those that are there. And I'll be honest with you, Doug, particularly as I think about Hyde Park, I think about Bronzeville, I think about South Shore, right? Surrounding the Obama Center. These are communities that have gone through many shifts and changes. And I want to make sure that we preserve the culture of these black communities, these black neighborhoods that have been an anchor for the entire city to demonstrate what beauty, diversity, economic prosperity could look like for the black community and what that means for all of us. And so I wanna make sure that as we celebrate the library, we also protect its diversity and protect the culture that has made that community so critical for all of us and for young people surrounding it, that they could feel like they can still live there, that they can still play there, they can celebrate there, and they can also brag about what the Obama Center means for them and what it means for this moment.
11: What is, you know, a message that you would like to send to black families, especially black youth, about their power, their history, and their ability to shape the future in cities like Chicago and the entire country?
12: You know, Doug, I say this often. My liberation is entwined in the liberation of black people in this country. And until black lives truly matter in this country, until we recognize fully the contributions of black women, young people in this country, and how they have made it easier for other generations, other communities, other cultures, we won't be able to move forward. Black liberation is what is necessary in order for immigrant liberation to really happen, in order for poor people to be able to move ahead. And so in this moment, I want to say to all of the people listening that I am where I am because of the black women who believed in me, even when I didn't believe in myself. I am who I am, understanding how the liberation of each other is intertwined with the ability and liberation of black people to move forward and progress and grow and thrive in this country. And that today, more than ever, we must recognize those contributions. We must fight like hell for our communities so that we can actually create the circumstances where people in this country have every single thing they need to thrive. So I want to say thank you. I want to thank everyone listening for the ways that you have shown up for some of us, even when we haven't shown up for you. And it's time for us to show up for you.
11: That's Illinois Congresswoman Delia C. Ramirez. The Obama Foundation is a nonprofit collaborator of the Black Information Network. 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I'm Doug Davis for the Black Information Network.
5: What's trending this hour? Three people are dead in two states following Tropical Storm Arthur pushing its way across the Gulf Coast.
13: When we get a lot of rain, the creek will come up.
5: Plus, Juneteenth controversy. New York Governor Kathy Hochul flying the Pan-African flag on New York State buildings. It's red, green, and black. The issue is that's not the official Juneteenth flag or colors, which are red, white, and blue. And black actor Faison Love out of jail. I'm Tammy Eswick, and that's what's trending.
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14: Football is returning to an HBCU for the first time in 45 years, but with a modern twist. The University of Maryland Eastern Shore is bringing football back. UMES announced the addition of women's flag football as a varsity sport. The Hawks discontinued traditional football after the 1979 season, but the growing popularity of women's flag football has opened a new path back to the gridiron. The sport is one of the fastest growing in the country and recently gained momentum at the NCAA level as an emerging women's sport. UMES joins a growing list of colleges investing in flag football opportunities for female student athletes. University leaders say the move expands athletic opportunities while positioning the school at the forefront of a rapidly growing sport. The announcement marks a new chapter, bringing football back to Princess Anne in a different way. With the latest in HBCU news, I'm Morgan Wood on the Black Information Network, your home for Black news first.
6: 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Here are the top of the weekend songs that you've thumbed up. Number 3, In Your Eyes.

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1: The opinions, beliefs, and viewpoints expressed in this commentary are those of the author and do not necessarily represent those of BIN and its founding partners and employees. Now it's time to bring the funk with Roland S. Martin.
2: J.D. Vance goes on The View to promote his new book. And man, did they lay into him on the anti-black agenda of the Trump administration.
3: Actually a very helpful intervention, because I think the story you're talking about is where, you know, allegedly the administration is holding back the appointments of people based on skin color.
4: I've seen
3: the story.
4: A host of things. I'm talking about black history getting erased from public spaces. Black voter districts are being dismantled. Black leaders are being sidelined from our ranks. Where do Americans of color fit in this vision? Because it doesn't seem like we fit.
3: I think, Sonny, my view,
5: since October of last year, there's been something like 6,668 refugees allowed into the country. All but three were white South Africans.
3: So, first of all, I'm very skeptical of that number, because we have a lot of different immigration pathways in the United States of America. But let me just address Whoopi's point. Look, first of all, you asked the question, and maybe you don't believe this coming from me, but I think everybody is welcome in our political coalition. Frankly, even if you didn't vote for us, everybody is welcome in our country, so long as you're an American citizen with the duties and the legal obligations and rights to be here. But Whoopi, let me just give you an example of this.
6: Yeah.
3: Okay, so you say that we're anti-minority or anti-black.
6: No, I didn't say that. I asked. See?
3: Well, okay, fine. Mm-hmm. Fair.
6: Don't start any stuff
3: all
6: with
3: right,
6: me,
3: okay,
6: man. Don't
3: right.
6: get me in trouble.
2: It is no doubt this administration has been anti-black in so many ways. I have chronicled this repeatedly in this commentary, as well as on Roland Martin Unfiltered. These people want to defund Black America. They are attacking everything black, and they deserve to be beaten at the ballot box in November. I'm Roland Martin on the Black Information Network.
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9: We begin in Chicago, Illinois. That's where a man charged with burning a cross recently in downtown Chicago is no longer in custody. A Cook County judge decided to release Merlin Liu from custody pending his trial. Liu said burning the cross was his way to protest against President Donald Trump. NBC Chicago interviewed him and asked if he could have chosen another way to protest. His answer was short, and he didn't elaborate.
10: Yeah, probably.
9: He's facing several charges in connection with the June 9th incident, in which a cross was assembled and set ablaze in downtown Chicago. The burning of a cross is considered by some, including black people, as a symbol of hate. A judge said the incident caused damage. It was also decided Liu was not a flight risk. He's scheduled for a court hearing Monday.
8: After some controversy, the Trump administration can move forward with replacing the Washington Slavery exhibit in Philadelphia, Pennsylvania. We've learned a Third Circuit panel has vacated a February injunction that ordered the National Park Service to restore the slavery exhibit located at the President's House Museum. Quick response came from Black Philadelphia Mayor Sherelle Parker, who says legal recourse is next.
11: In efforts to reverse this decision, we cannot and we will not rest until the full story of American history is told.
8: The ruling came a week after a federal judge in Massachusetts ordered the Trump administration to restore sites changed under an executive order. Meanwhile, in the predominantly black populated city of Detroit, Michigan, first responders and private citizens have been honored for rescuing 12 people from the Detroit River. The rescue came after several sailboats capsized last week. A fire department boat operator has some suggestions.
12: Quite honestly, a lot of the saves do happen. We make the saves in the Coast Guard and the Harbor Master, but the saves really happen by the private boaters out there that are fishing or just having a good time, and people are screaming, help, help, and, you know, and there they go.
8: Detroit firefighters, EMS personnel, and Engine 27 responded. They found 20 people were affected. 8 of the 20 were able to get on 2 of the 7 sailboats that remained upright, and the other dozen were rescued.
9: A black mother in Virginia, Rashida McClair, says her son Dominic was a day away from attending his graduation ceremony. That's when tragedy struck. She went into his bedroom where he appeared to be listening to music with his headphones on.
10: And then I noticed that he was just laying there, like, just with his eyes up. And I'm like, Dominic, Dominic. So I go and I'm, like, trying to wake him up, and he just wasn't moving.
9: Dominic was taken to the hospital where he was pronounced dead. Doctors said it was cardiac arrest. And finally, in South Carolina, a Juneteenth festival is being celebrated throughout the weekend with cookouts, music, and fireworks. There will also be discussions on the freedom flag from 1865 used in Spartanburg's Emancipation Parade. Alexandria Robinell from the YMI Cultural Center in Asheville, North Carolina, will also share the center's history and events. I'm Mike Moore, along with Nicole Deal on your home for 24/7 news, the Black Information Network.
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8: Mortgage rates are still elevated, so when it comes to buying a home, first-time buyers are facing one of the toughest markets in years. According to Zillow, there are now about 242 cities across the U.S. where even a starter home can cost $1 million or more. Let me say it louder for the people in the back. What used to be an entry-level purchase now comes with a luxury price tag, especially in parts of California, Colorado, and Florida. So how do you save money as a first-time buyer? 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And also, work on improving your credit score, because even a small jump in your score can lower your interest rate over the life of the loan. And finally, look for grants and down payment assistance from your city, county, and state. 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
9: And I'm Mike Moore on your home for 24/7 News, the Black Information Network.
8: The monumental and long-awaited Obama Presidential Center is now open on the south side of Chicago, Illinois. Speaking to NBC News about this pivotal and historic moment, former President Barack Obama also talked about the U.S. war with Iran.
17: We've now fought a war, spent billions and billions of dollars, you know, put an enormous strain on our military. A lot of people have died. And it feels like we're back where we were before we started the war, except maybe a little bit worse.
8: Obama says he hopes the recent ceasefire will hold.
9: As Nicole just mentioned, the Obama Presidential Center is now open in Jackson Park, but tickets have been sold out for months.
18: Former President Barack Obama says the center could not be anywhere else.
19: It's an expression of thanks, an acknowledgement that so much of what I hold most dear, I owe to the people of this city and the people of these surrounding neighborhoods.
18: Meanwhile, thousands of people attended a watch party. Three former presidents were in attendance, and several performers took the stage. I'm Perry Williams.
9: President Donald Trump is awarding the Medal of Honor to three brave soldiers, and one of them is black.
20: Men who went willingly to the darkest and most dangerous corners on earth to defeat evil so we could live free.
9: In a recent ceremony at the White House, retired Reconnaissance Marine Major James Capers Jr. was one of three military men to receive the honor. Capers, who is black, led his team through a deadly ambush in South Vietnam in 1967. injured and bleeding. Capers got his 9-man team to a helicopter for evacuation after 4 days and nights of fighting.
8: And finally, a cemetery in Madisonville, Ohio is being awarded a $750,000 preservation grant from the National Park Service. The United Colored American Cemetery is one of the state's oldest black cemeteries with over 12,000 people buried there. The money will pay for work at the property, which is maintained by Union Baptist Church. I'm Nicole Deal, along with Mike Moore, on your home for Black News First, the Black Information Network. Your Healthy Minute is next.
1: 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And according to the National Institutes of Health, urinary incontinence affects 500 million people around the world. The temporary or recurrent loss of bladder control is often seen in seniors and people with disabilities, but it's not uncommon and can affect anyone of any age, sex, or body type. If you or someone you care for is ever one of them, there's helpful information at the Urology Care Foundation website at urologyhealth.org. And here's news that should help the more than 16 million Americans with chronic respiratory diseases, such as COPD. People with such conditions are often limited in their daily activities, but there are comprehensive programs of supervised exercise, education, and support that helps patients. You can learn more at the American Lung Association website at lung.org. And that's your Healthy Minute. I'm Mike Island on the Black Information Network.
21: In 2019, marine scientists discovered the remains of the Clotilda at the bottom of Alabama's Mobile River. The Clotilda is believed to be the last known intact U.S. slave ship. In 1860, the Clotilda smuggled 110 Africans to Alabama, decades after the importation of slaves was outlawed in the United States. To hide the crime, the ship's captain, William Foster, burned and sunk the ship. Surviving ancestors of that final harrowing journey went on to establish Africatown, which still exists today. In her best-selling book, Barracoon, released in 2018, Zora Neale Hurston tells the story of Cudjoe Lewis, the last enslaved African on the Clotilda. The book details Lewis's experiences aboard the slave ship and his role in founding Africatown. Lewis died in 1935 at the age of 94. Africatown and the Clotilda are an intricate part of the national conversation about reparations, highlighting the lasting legacy of this dark chapter in American history. I'm Andrea Coleman on the Black Information Network.
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24: I'm Tammy Eswick with BIN News Now. The Obama Presidential Center opened this week, and it's a huge success already. NBC News says now that it's open to the public, tickets are sold out for the next 4 months. Here's former President Barack Obama speaking this week during the grand opening.
25: I hope this center will serve as an affirmation of just how special, how precious our democracy truly is.
24: Iran has closed the Strait of Hormuz again, claiming that Israel has violated the peace deal by carrying out strikes against Lebanon. Do you know how it feels to get revenge on your hater? Someone that said that you couldn't do the impossible in front of millions of people. And then you did just that. Well, after winning their NBA championship, the New York Knicks stars, Jalen Brunson and Josh Hart, had Stephen A. Smith on their podcast. And Smith apologized for giving them hate during their early careers, according to TMZ. Get BIN News Now on demand 24/7 on the iHeartRadio app.
26: I'm Vanessa Tyler on the Black Information Network, reporting from Chicago at the Obama Presidential Center, where it was made clear the country we are not, but must fight to be.
27: There are a lot of challenges that this nation is in the process of facing, some of which are unprecedented. But, you know, we've faced hard times before. And when the American people are focused, are committed, we can do great things. And I still have great faith in that ability of ours to not only overcome that which we are facing now, but to make America even better.
26: Eric Holder, who served under President Obama as Attorney General. How
0: would you like to see people utilize this facility?
27: Well, as a place to remind the American people that we have power, that we have the ability to shape, change the direction of this nation. I think that ultimately is going to be the legacy of Barack Obama. And what you have embodied in this physical space is that great notion that the American people decide the policy directions of this great nation.
26: Invited guests were here to remember that, yes, you can.
2: Come on, you can't walk out of this and not feel rekindled, re-energized.
26: And Governor Gavin Newsom says change is now.
2: And so this wasn't about the past, as the president said. It's not even about the present. It's about what resides inside of all of us, and that's the future.
3: Well, what I want to see is that this is seen as the people's place, that it's not just about those who, you know, have a special credentials to get in, but this is for everyone. It's for the communities. It's for our young people who can come and play basketball or go to the Chicago Public Library. This is an exciting time for all, not just of Chicago, not just all of Illinois and our country, but globally, people will come to enjoy the Obama Presidential Center.
26: Juliana Stratton, Illinois Lieutenant Governor and Senate candidate.
3: It's going to be something that reminds people of what's possible when we work together, the power of the collective, that it's never just about somebody who gets elected to office. It's about what the people do, and that's what we're seeing.
26: Reverend Al Sharpton.
4: Well, I think it's an amazing day for the country and for our community to see this mammoth edifice on the south side of Chicago, showing how President and Ms. Obama did not only forget their roots, but they came back to plant the flowers here on the day that their successor has bumbled in the worst world fumble I've seen. It only God could have made it apparent how bad Trump is, as we salute how good Obama was.
25: And to keep fighting to fulfill the promise of this nation, even in the face of cruelty and bitter disappointment.
26: Guests came, filled up on hope, and left with the charge to save America. On the south side of Chicago, I'm Vanessa Tyler on the Black Information Network.
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5: I'm Mike Stevens on your home for Black News First, the Black Information Network. Joining us now is Congresswoman Lauren Underwood of Chicago, the youngest Black woman to ever serve in Congress, at least when you were elected to that position. Is that still the case now?
6: That's right. I am the youngest ever elected, although there are currently members younger than my current age that a lady never tells.
5: I got you. And a gentleman never asks. So
6: there we go.
5: Glad to have you with us today.
6: Thank you for having me.
5: So there's a lot going on. This redistricting efforts that are going on around the country, impacting Black majority Democratic districts. What are your thoughts on that?
6: Well, I've just been disgusted with our Chief Justice of the Supreme Court, John Roberts, and the way that these red state governors and state legislatures have gleefully embraced an opportunity to draw a discriminatory map and try to silence Black voters. This moment is really about Black voters, Black power, and Black representation, and the way that we choose to show up for our fellow American and fight back. I think that we have an opportunity to drive up turnout, to reclaim a House majority, and to, you know, reinstate voting rights protection that would prevent this from ever happening again in these United States.
7: Some have criticized Democrats in the past for doing redistricting, like Illinois, you know, in blue states. Do you agree or disagree with that criticism?
6: Well, I think that that type of commentary conflates a couple things. Number one, what we're talking about is a remedy against racism. And that's what the Voting Rights Act was designed to address. You know, the United States has long had institutional racism, and certainly in an electoral context, everything from poll taxes to counting the jelly beans to these literacy tests that were prerequisites for Black Americans to be able to fully participate as citizens in our democracy.
7: I'm Mike Stevens on the Black Information Network. Now your local news.
10: Charlotte Mecklenburg Schools Superintendent Dr. Crystal Hall, a Black woman, is being placed on temporary leave. The district says the move comes as an investigation into administrative and operational oversight is conducted. No further details will be released until the investigation is completed. One Black board chair member spoke to WCNC.
11: Parents need to know that they should continue to expect excellence. They should continue to expect that decisions are going to be made that are best for our students.
10: Federal authorities say a Brazilian national accused of leading two designated foreign terrorist organizations has been arrested in North Carolina. Homeland Security officials say Felipe Del Aquila was taken into custody earlier this month following a traffic stop in Mooresville. Investigators allege Aquila had been holding his wife hostage in Iredell County and was preparing to leave to Mexico when he was arrested. Officials say he faces a state charge of fleeing to elude arrest while additional charges are being pursued. Immigration and Customs Enforcement has also placed a detainer on him as the investigation continues. I'm Alexandria Ikamoni on your home for Black News First, Charlotte's BIN 98.7.
12: Most people know about Restaurant Week, but not everyone knows there's a Black Restaurant Week born in Houston, Texas in 2016 and is now spreading to cities across the country. It's more than just menus. It's a movement.
13: And so we really want to create something that was more all-inclusive to the creative things we were seeing happening in the food scene.
12: That's one of the three founders, Fallon Farrell.
13: As we've grown through the years, we've literally watched businesses start off as like a pop-up food tent and now having like two or three locations.
12: From soul food kitchens to hidden gem caterers, Black Restaurant Week shines a light where it's long been missing. It's helped generate tens of millions of dollars for Black-owned businesses, keeping legacies alive and creating new ones. And it's part of Black history still being written every time a diner takes that first bite. I'm Esther Dillard for the Black Information Network.
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0: 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I'm Charlamagne Tha God, host of the world's most dangerous morning show, The Breakfast Club. And my history lives here.
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2: Want to know who holds the record for most appearances on the cover of Sports Illustrated? 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The Chicago Bulls legend has been on the cover of SI a whopping 50 times, and that's another BIN fun fact.
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8: BIN News This Hour, I'm Doug Davis. Coming up, more of my exclusive interview with Illinois Representative Delia C. Ramirez as we celebrate the Juneteenth holiday and the grand opening of the Obama Presidential Center. That's next on BIN News This Hour. This Juneteenth weekend, the Obama Presidential Center opens in Chicago. It's open right now. I spoke with Illinois Congresswoman Delia C. Ramirez about why it's so important to protect the communities that surround the center.
9: There has to be a place where we actually recognize how far we've come, but also the work ahead to ensure that we keep representing unapologetically with authenticity and that working people know that they have opportunities and new investments are not for those that will come, but for those that are there. And I'll be honest with you, Doug, particularly as I think about Hyde Park, I think about Bronzeville, I think about South Shore, right? Surrounding the Obama Center. These are communities that have gone through many shifts and changes. And I wanna make sure that we preserve the culture of these Black communities, these Black neighborhoods that have been an anchor for the entire city to demonstrate what beauty, diversity, economic prosperity could look like for the Black community and what that means for all of us. And so I want to make sure that as we celebrate the library, we also protect its diversity and protect the culture that has made that community so critical for all of us and for young people surrounding it, that they could feel like they can still live there, that they can still play there, they can celebrate there, and they can also brag about what the Obama Center means for them and what it means for this moment.
8: What is, you know, a message that you would like to send to Black families, especially Black youth, about their power, their history, and their ability to shape the future in cities like Chicago and the entire country?
9: You know, Doug, I say this often. My liberation is entwined in the liberation of Black people in this country. And until Black lives truly matter in this country, until we recognize fully the contributions of Black women, young people in this country and how they have made it easier for other generations, other communities, other cultures, we won't be able to move forward. Black liberation is what is necessary in order for immigrant liberation to really happen, in order for poor people to be able to move ahead. And so in this moment, I want to say to all of the people listening that I am where I am because of the Black women who believed in me, even when I didn't believe in myself. I am who I am, understanding how the liberation of each other is intertwined with the ability and liberation of Black people to move forward and progress and grow and thrive in this country. And that today, more than ever, we must recognize those contributions. We must fight like hell for our communities so that we can actually create the circumstances where people in this country have every single thing they need to thrive. So I want to say thank you. I want to thank everyone listening for the ways that you have shown up for some of us, even when we haven't shown up for you. And it's time for us to show up for you.
8: That's Illinois Congresswoman Delia C. Ramirez. The Obama Foundation is a nonprofit collaborator of the Black Information Network. 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I'm Doug Davis for the Black Information Network.
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11: The Obama Presidential Center opened this week, and it's a huge success already. NBC News says now that it's open to the public, tickets are sold out for the next 4 months.
12: I hope this center will serve as an affirmation of just how special our democracy truly is.
11: Plus, Iran shuts down the Strait of Hormuz again, claiming Israel has violated the peace deal. And do you know how it feels to get revenge on your hater, who Stephen A. Smith apologized to? I'm Tammy Eswick, and that's what's trending.
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13: The NBA draft is scheduled for June 23rd. The big question is, will Giannis Antetokounmpo leave the Milwaukee Bucks? The Miami Heat and Boston Celtics are the Greek Freak's most likely landing spots. The San Antonio Spurs fell short of the NBA championship, but fans are excited about next year. The Spurs online membership site says full season ticket packages for the 2026-2027 season at Frost Bank Center are already sold out. Half season and partial season memberships are still available, but they're not cheap.
14: Yeah. Got to give the Knicks some credit. They made some amazing plays, but you're not going to find a dumber basketball team than what San Antonio did at the end.
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14: Like, you're not going to be able to make that many mistakes. Yeah. All these games came down to the last minute.
15: Right. Is that their youth or their coaching or both?
14: No. I would say that their coaching was outstanding.
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14: And the game plan and everything that they had were good. Guys just didn't make plays at the end.
3: 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I'm Ray Harris on the Black Information Network.
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17: Information Network. Here are your top stories. Black Georgia pastor Jamal Bryant has started a new economic active effort on the heels of the end of the Target boycott. We have the details. How some are transforming healthcare in Virginia for black communities. And President Barack Obama tells Americans, yes, it's chaotic, but don't give up hope.
12: I get it. I am not immune to anger or doubt. But I do know this. When we lose faith in each other, when we stop believing that voting matters, that citizenship matters, that our collective voices matter, that how we treat each other no longer matters, then we give away our power to decide our own futures.
17: That's just part of the message at the opening of the Obama Presidential Center in Chicago. Three former presidents, Bill Clinton, George Bush, and Joe Biden, were in attendance, and performances were star-studded. Meanwhile, in New York City, millions of people jammed the streets for a championship ticker tape parade for the NBA championship-winning Knicks. They beat the San Antonio Spurs 94-90 in last weekend's Game 5 of the NBA Finals. Mayor Zoran Mamdani handed the keys of the city to the champs, while black coach Mike Brown thanked the fans for their support.
18: And we all held each other accountable. That's the standard of what it was to be a New York Knick in 25-26, and that's why we're champions today.
17: A dangerous storm system is bearing down on the Gulf Coast, and forecasters are sounding the alarm. Post-tropical storm Arthur is threatening flash flooding from eastern Texas all the way to Georgia, with Louisiana, Mississippi, and Alabama in the bullseye. Conditions are so severe that forecasters have issued a rare level 4 out of 4 high-risk flash flood warning along the Mississippi and Alabama coasts. Rain totals could hit 5 to 8 inches, and forecasters warn tornadoes are also possible along coastal Mississippi and into southern Alabama. And as Juneteenth celebrations spread across the country, one St. Louis community is turning freedom into an economic movement. The historic Wellston Loop is home to Black Wall Street 314, an effort to bring 100 black-owned businesses to Martin Luther King Drive on June 27th. Organizers say the vision includes a $13 million facility for apartments and businesses. And finally, Georgia State University is being celebrated nationally, and for a good reason. The predominantly black institution in Atlanta just won the 2026 EduVentures Innovation Award. The honor recognizes the university's data-driven push to recruit and retain more students. Officials say the strategy slashed student drop-off rates to record lows. The bottom line, when you put students at the center, the results speak for themselves. I'm Esther Dillard on your home for Black News First, the Black Information Network.
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20: It's a sweltering California day, and Bonnie Caldwell is climbing the steep hill of the old family farm.
21: 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Mm-hmm.
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20: 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The Physalia Ransacker, the original Night Stalker, the Golden State Killer. 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
23: The Obama Presidential Center is opening with a powerful celebration of Black excellence as some of the culture's most influential voices took the stage. I was at the ceremony watching Jennifer Hudson.

Other star-studded performances include singer-songwriter Mark Anthony, who got the crowd moving. The Honorable Valerie Jarrett introduced Grammy Award-winning singer Christina Aguilera, singing

0: Coming up, more performances from some of your favorites, including the living legend, Stevie Wonder.
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2: Welcome to the journey around America, where we visit iconic locations connected to Black history. 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
3: Osiris, let me get the ISIS. 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
2: The slogan, "Be Good or Be Gone," became the theater's motto. 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For the Black Information Network, I'm Kevin Brown.
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8: We made sure that our local government understood our demands, and they refused our demands to our face. So we right now are ready to move and do whatever it takes as a community of Black people who have been shown disrespect.
7: Protesters, like you heard this gentleman right there and a Fox 13 Memphis camera crew, say they were tear gassed during a protest at a Walmart in Senatobia, Mississippi this week. Now, the protest comes after police shot at a car, killing a one-year-old Black baby boy. Juneteenth is a federal holiday, and because of that, government offices, the post office, banks, the stock market, even some pharmacies will be closed Friday, June 19th in most cities across the country. Juneteenth commemorates the day Union soldiers had to come to Texas and force white slaveholders to follow the law and release enslaved Black people from bondage. Before they came, they simply didn't tell them they were free. President Donald Trump awarded retired Marine Corps Major James Capers, who's a Black man, the Medal of Honor this week. Even though he was injured in 1967, Capers was able to lead his 9-man team through a deadly ambush and onto a helicopter in South Vietnam, saving their lives. Well, Dallas will soon have a tiny home community for veterans. The nonprofit Veterans Community Project says it will build 50 transitional tiny homes in East Oak Cliff near the VA hospital. It's to help veterans who are homeless or at risk of becoming homeless. Veterans who live in the homes will not pay rent. Instead, they'll work in case management programs for the company. NBC5 spoke to one Black man who's a veteran. He says he's seen this lot sit vacant for a long time.
9: It's been vacant for the last 50 years, so it's important that they do something with it.
7: 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I'm Tammy Eswick on your home for Black News First, the Black Information Network. 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
10: Vice President J.D. Vance says the deal with Iran is already bearing real fruits for the American people. He provided an update during a White House press briefing. Vance said 12.5 million barrels of oil traveled through the Strait of Hormuz recently. He also reiterated that Iran's nuclear program has been destroyed. A memorandum of understanding between the two countries was signed by President Trump. The Supreme Court is endorsing a marijuana user's challenge to a law that bars people who use illegal drugs from having firearms. The court voted 9-0 recently, but the ruling does not invalidate the law across the board. Rather, it will make it harder for prosecutors to invoke the law. Justices rejected the federal government's claim that anyone who uses marijuana is a danger to others and determined the government's invocation of the law infringed upon Ali Khamenei's Second Amendment right. And that's your Washington Roundup. I'm Mike Moore on your home for 24/7 News, the Black Information Network.
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10: The United States Senate has had a total of 12 black members, with the first being Hiram Rhodes Rebels, elected in 1870 during the Reconstruction era. Jim Crow and other disenfranchisement tactics led to a gap of nearly 90 years between the first and second U.S. black senators. In 1992, Carol Moseley Braun became the first black woman to serve in the U.S. Senate.
12: I don't know, maybe this is just my day to get to talk about race. Maybe I'm just lucky like that today.
10: Vice President Kamala Harris became the second black female to serve as a U.S. senator in 2017. Barack Obama was the fifth black senator and the first to be elected president of the United States.
13: Race is an issue that I believe this nation cannot afford to ignore right now.
10: While Georgia's Raphael Warnock is the latest black member of the U.S. Senate after his 2021 election. Black U.S. senators have made contributions to the country and paved the way for future generations of black leaders. And that's a fact. This is Mike Moore for the Black Information Network.
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7: Buying your first home is getting even harder. A new Zillow analysis finds 242 cities now have starter homes costing at least $1 million. That number has tripled since 2020. And when Zillow says starter homes, they don't mean a mansion. They mean homes in the lowest third of prices in that area. Experts say the pandemic reset the housing market. Home prices jumped when low mortgage rates, high demand, and a shortage of homes all collided. Now, even with higher rates, prices are still out of reach in a lot of places. California has the most million-dollar starter home cities, but they're spreading to the Northeast too, including New York and New Jersey. The bigger money problems, the typical U.S. home now costs around $418,000, and Redfin says households need nearly $117,000 to afford the average home. For a lot of families, the so-called starter home no longer feels like a starting point. With Money News at 24 and 54 minutes past each hour, I'm Mimi Brown on your home for Black News First, the Black Information Network.
15: But with BIN News Now. Three people are dead after Tropical Storm Arthur pushed its way through the Gulf Coast. Now, two of those people died in Texas in floodwaters. And then one person also passed away in Mississippi, a man who was part of a road cleanup crew outside of Jackson. Reporters spoke to one Stone County, Mississippi resident who described what she was seeing.
16: When we get a lot of rain, the creek will come up.
15: Juneteenth controversy. New York Governor Kathy Hochul flying the Pan-African flag on New York State buildings. It's red, green, and black. The issue is that's not the official Juneteenth flag or colors, which are red, white, and blue.
17: Your Honor, what you were hearing was a frustrated black man said, "What is this? I've always taken care of my brother."
15: Black actor Faison Love out of jail and back in court over child support. The judge says he wants to see his financials by the end of the month. Get BIN News Now on demand 24/7 on the

0: was formed by 13 historic African-American men's clubs here in Chicago. So back in the early 1900s, successful brothers either could not get into the majority organizations or did not choose to, so they formed their own. So Chicago has a rich history of these men's clubs, the Frogs, the Snakes, the Druids, the Boule. But around early 2000, we said, if you define success as a good career, a nice home, two cars, send your kids to colleges, but your community is hurting, then your definition of success is off. So we formed COLE as a means of giving back to the community. So COLE's ultimate goal is to improve the quality of life for black folk expansively, all sectors.
1: So you were here from the beginning when the whole idea of the Obama Presidential Center was first thought of. Talk about those early days.
0: Everyone, when Obama started talking about the Presidential Center, everyone wanted it here in Chicago, and we wanted it in a black area, which is the south side of Chicago, where actually he lived.
1: Are you satisfied that's been done here?
0: Well, we did not get a community benefits agreement, but I do think the Obama project did a very good job of hiring black contractors.
2: Sure, there were concerns about how the center would change things.
0: Often in our community, development comes in and it becomes attractive to others. But it's up to us to own what happens to us, which means we have to have our representatives, our aldermen, our state reps, our state senators, fight to keep our community as is. And not as is, but if it's going to grow, if it's going to gentrify, it should be gentrified with us, right? But still make it affordable for those who are longtime residents. But it's up to us to fight for that, right?
2: We finished our ox rolls packed with beef and jalapeno mac and cheese, while a community embraces for possibilities just as delicious. On Chicago's South Side, I'm Vanessa Tyler on the Black Information Network.
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5: This is Esther Dillard with another spotlight on Black excellence. Tyler Perry is one of the most successful figures in the entertainment industry. Born in New Orleans, Louisiana in 1969, Emmett Perry Jr. endured a difficult childhood marked by poverty and abuse. After changing his name and moving to Atlanta in 1992, Tyler Perry began writing and producing stage plays that became highly successful.
6: All you gotta do is take an R&B song, put Jesus in it, and it's a gospel song.
5: What? It was also during that time that he created his signature character, the iconic Mabel Medea Simmons.
7: Yea, though she walked in the valley with the shadow of Little Red Riding Hood and the Three Bears.
5: With an estimated net worth of over $1 billion, Tyler Perry is also a generous philanthropist, having donated millions to such causes as education, civil rights, and disaster relief. And another shining example of Black excellence. I'm Esther Dillard on the Black Information Network.
8: I'm Mike Stevens on your home for Black News First, the Black Information Network. We are continuing to watch the developments related to the opening of the Obama Center in Chicago. Joining us now is Black Chicago Congresswoman Lauren Underwood.
9: I am so excited to welcome folks to my home state as we celebrate the leadership of President Barack Obama and the transformative 8 years that he steered our country with the opening of the Obama Center. Now, as you know, traditionally presidents open a library, but the Obama Center is going to be more than that. I had the opportunity to visit over the holidays. He has a regulation NBA basketball court at the center. He has a full replica of the Oval Office, incredible artwork, a community garden, beautiful green space along Lake Michigan. We are so excited that the American people can see a visual, immersive expression of President Obama's values of hope and change, his inclusive leadership, and I'm looking forward to being able to celebrate with one another Juneteenth holiday.
8: Yeah, you know, the Black Information Network is broadcasting from there live, and we are also very excited. What is your relationship with the president?

0: and former First Lady now?
1: Well, President Obama has been a source of inspiration to me from the very moment I met him when I was a college intern. I interned in his Senate office in the summer of 2006, and then later had the opportunity to serve in the Obama administration working on public health emergencies like the Flint water crisis. And now President Obama has been a great mentor to me as I proudly represent the people of Illinois' 14th congressional district. He is always there when I have a question or need some advice, and I don't abuse it. I only come to him for the important stuff. But he really cares about next generation leaders. He's invested in our success, and he's always watching and paying attention.
0: I'm Mike Stevens on the Black Information Network. Now your local news.
2: Charlotte Mecklenburg Schools Superintendent Dr. Crystal Hall, a Black woman, is being placed on temporary leave. The district says the move comes as an investigation into administrative and operational oversight is conducted. No further details will be released until the investigation is completed. One Black board chair member spoke to WCNC.
3: Parents need to know that they should continue to expect excellence. They should continue to expect that decisions are going to be made that are best for our students.
2: Federal authorities say a Brazilian national accused of leading two designated foreign terrorist organizations has been arrested in North Carolina. Homeland Security officials say Felipe Del Aquila was taken into custody earlier this month following a traffic stop in Mooresville. Investigators allege Aquila had been holding his wife hostage in Iredell County and was preparing to leave to Mexico when he was arrested. Officials say he faces a state charge of fleeing to elude arrest while additional charges are being pursued. Immigration and Customs Enforcement has also placed a detainer on him as the investigation continues. I'm Alexandria Ikamoni on your home for Black News First, Charlotte's BIN 98.7.
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6: Berta Cáceres was one of the most influential advocates for indigenous and women's rights in Honduras.
7: La discriminación y el racismo que se ha cometido contra el pueblo lenca, contra el copín.
6: And in 2013, when she began leading a protest campaign against a proposed hydroelectric dam, she became one of the most celebrated environmental activists anywhere. Honduras was known as the most dangerous place in the world for environmental activists. More than 100 had been reported killed in just the previous 5 years. She told friends about threatening phone calls she'd get. She said strange cars followed her on the road.
8: She knew that she was very much still being targeted and still at risk of being killed.
6: Berta was the most powerful activist in her country, but none of the accolades could protect her in the end.
9: A prominent environmental rights activist was shot dead in Honduras on Thursday, prompting protests in the capital.
6: My name is Monty Real, an investigative reporter for Bloomberg Green. 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A murder in a place where murderers thrive, where about 97% of all homicides are left unsolved and unpunished.
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12: 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Some Mississippi activists are asking the state to compensate a Black man who they say was illegally sentenced.
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17: BIN News this hour. I'm Doug Davis. Coming up, more of my exclusive interview with Illinois Representative Delia C. Ramirez as we celebrate the Juneteenth holiday and the grand opening of the Obama Presidential Center. That's next on BIN News this hour. This Juneteenth weekend, the Obama Presidential Center opens in Chicago. It's open right now. I spoke with Illinois Congresswoman Delia C. Ramirez about why it's so important to protect the communities that surround the center.
18: It has to be a place where we actually recognize how far we've come, but also the work ahead to ensure that we keep representing unapologetically with authenticity, and that working people know that they have opportunities and new investments are not for those that will come, but for those that are there. And I'll be honest with you, Doug, particularly as I think about Hyde Park, I think about Bronzeville, I think about South Shore, right, surrounding the Obama Center. These are communities that have gone through many shifts and changes. And I want to make sure that we preserve the culture of these Black communities, these Black neighborhoods that have been an anchor for the entire city to demonstrate what beauty, diversity, economic prosperity could look like for the Black community and what that means for all of us. And so I want to make sure that as we celebrate the library, we also protect its diversity and protect the culture that has made that community so critical for all of us and for young people surrounding it, that they could feel like they can still live there, that they can still play there, they can celebrate there, and they can also brag about what the Obama Center means for them and what it means for this moment.
17: What is, you know, a message that you would like to send to Black families, especially Black youth, about their power, their history, and their ability to shape the future in cities like Chicago and the entire country?
18: You know, Doug, I say this often. My liberation is entwined in the liberation of Black people in this country. And until Black lives truly matter in this country, until we recognize fully the contributions of Black women, young people in this country, and how they have made it easier for other generations, other communities, other cultures, we won't be able to move forward. Black liberation is what is necessary in order for immigrant liberation to really happen, in order for poor people to be able to move ahead. And so in this moment, I want to say to all of the people listening that I am where I am because of the Black women who believed in me, even when I didn't believe in myself. I am who I am, understanding how the liberation of each other is intertwined with the ability and liberation of Black people to move forward and progress and grow and thrive in this country. And that today, more than ever, we must recognize those contributions. We must fight like hell for our communities so that we can actually create the circumstances where people in this country have every single thing they need to thrive. So I want to say thank you. I want to thank everyone listening for the ways that you have shown up for some of us, even when we haven't shown up for you. And it's time for us to show up for you.
17: That's Illinois Congresswoman Delia C. Ramirez. The Obama Foundation is a nonprofit collaborator of the Black Information Network. 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
2: What's trending this hour? Three people are dead in two states following Tropical Storm Arthur pushing its way across the Gulf Coast.
19: When we get a lot of rain, the creek will come up.
2: Plus, Juneteenth controversy. New York Governor Kathy Hochul flying the Pan-African flag on New York State buildings. It's red, green, and black. The issue is that's not the official Juneteenth flag or colors, which are red, white, and blue. And Black actor Faison Love out of jail. I'm Tammy Eswick, and that's what's trending.
11: 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Here's Morgan Wood.
20: Football is returning to an HBCU for the first time in 45 years, but with a modern twist. The University of Maryland Eastern Shore is bringing football back. UMES announced the addition of women's flag football as a varsity sport. The Hawks discontinued traditional football after the 1979 season, but the growing popularity of women's flag football has opened a new path back to the gridiron. The sport is one of the fastest growing in the country and recently gained momentum at the NCAA level as an emerging women's sport. UMES joins a growing list of colleges investing in flag football opportunities for female student athletes. University leaders say the move expands athletic opportunities while positioning the school at the forefront of a rapidly growing sport. The announcement marks a new chapter, bringing football back to Princess Anne in a different way. With the latest in HBCU news, I'm Morgan Wood on the Black Information Network, your home for Black news first.
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22: Cell phones have been an integral part of connecting our modern world. But did you know a Black nuclear engineer pioneered the technology for them? Henry Thomas Sampson was born in 1934 in Jackson, Mississippi. He earned his bachelor's degree in chemical engineering from Purdue University in 1956, followed by his master's degree from UCLA in 1961 and his PhD shortly after. In 1971, Henry Sampson created the Gamma Electric Cell. It's a device which produced long-lasting power to satellites. Sampson's innovation caught the attention of the Motorola Company, which then placed his patented technology into their telephones. This eventually led to the very first telephone calls being made using cell phones. Henry Sampson passed on June 4th, 2015. His genius and Black excellence helped create the globally connected world we share today. This is Tammy Eswick for the Black Information Network.
23: 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I'm Mike Strautmanis, and my history lives here.
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24: On your home for 24/7 news, the Black Information Network, here are your top stories. The president awards a Black retired Marine Corps major the Medal of Honor for his service. Several people who live near the Obama Presidential Center on Chicago's South Side are calling for stronger housing protections. And President Trump signs a U.S.-Iran agreement at the Palace of Versailles, officially ending the conflict in Iran. But the deal is not sitting well with Democrats and some Republicans who question giving Iran access to billions of dollars in economic relief. NBC News caught up with Republican Texas Senator Ted Cruz, Missouri Senator Josh Hawley, and Texas Senator John Cornyn.
25: History demonstrates that giving billions of dollars to theocratic lunatics who want to murder us is an exceptionally bad idea.
26: I don't want to give them any money. I mean, I wouldn't want to give Iran any money.
27: Everything I've heard about it causes me concern.
24: Vice President J.D. Vance is defending the agreement, saying it is already bearing real fruits for the American people. During a White House press briefing, Vance made note of the 12.5 million barrels of oil that traveled through the Strait of Hormuz. He also reiterated that Iran's nuclear program has been destroyed. Some relief at the pump, but don't celebrate too fast. Gas prices have dropped below $4 a gallon for the first time since March. AAA data shows prices have fallen sharply from this year's peak at $4.56 down to $3.99. But that cost is still more than 34% higher than before the U.S. and Israel launched military action against Iran in February. A black North Carolina man who allegedly made threats to kill President Trump in an online media post is now facing federal charges. Last week, a U.S. magistrate signed a criminal complaint against 33-year-old Christopher Carnes. He allegedly posted several threatening messages on social media and falsely claimed to have a pipe bomb inside his car outside a Raleigh police substation. Carnes has also been charged by the state with perpetrating a hoax. And she fought for decades to make Juneteenth a national holiday. And this weekend, Fort Worth is honoring the woman who made it happen. The Fort Worth Police Department has launched a Juneteenth Community Impact Initiative centered on the 100th birthday year of Opal Lee. The weekend includes mentorship panels, a book signing, and Friday, Opal Lee's Walk for Freedom at Will Rogers Square. Lee herself has a message for young people showing up. She wants them to know that they are the ones the next generation will emulate. And finally, a disease that impacts Black and Latin communities disproportionately is taking center stage. It's Alzheimer's Awareness Month. Neurologist Dr. Richard Isaacson says diet and exercise are two ways people can protect their brain health.
0: Go for a fast walk. That's all you got to do. You can still have a conversation with a friend. You don't have to like push yourself too much. That can actually really help move things. You are what you eat when it comes to brain health also. Blueberries and strawberries instead of a yucky dessert. Fatty fish, wild salmon a couple times a week.
24: Dr. Isaacson stresses that sleep is very important along with keeping the brain engaged and learning something new. He also stresses dental care should not be ignored since any inflammation from the mouth can go right to the brain. I'm Esther Dillard on your home for Black News First, the Black Information Network.
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4: A federal judge is blocking a watchdog group's attempt to halt the Justice Department's anti-weaponization fund.
6: For and by the Black community.
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9: A Black senator from Georgia questioned Johnson's Christian beliefs after the passage of a bill cutting $1 trillion from programs like Medicaid.
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12: Buying your first home is getting even harder. A new Zillow analysis finds 242 cities now have starter homes costing at least $1 million. That number has tripled since 2020. And when Zillow says starter homes, they don't mean a mansion. They mean homes in the lowest third of prices in that area. Experts say the pandemic reset the housing market. Home prices jumped when low mortgage rates, high demand, and a shortage of homes all collided. Now, even with higher rates, prices are still out of reach in a lot of places. California has the most million-dollar starter home cities, but they're spreading to the Northeast, too, including New York and New Jersey. The bigger money problems, the typical U.S. home now costs around $418,000, and Redfin says households need nearly $117,000 to afford the average home. For a lot of families, the so-called starter home no longer feels like a starting point. With Money News at 24 and 54 minutes past each hour, I'm Mimi Brown on your home for Black News First, the Black Information Network.
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28: On your home for 24-7 news, the Black Information Network. The black mother of a one-year-old baby boy killed by a Senatobia, Mississippi police officer when he opened fire on the vehicle she was in during a shoplifting investigation says she tried to warn cops that the child was in the car. The state has taken over the investigation into the officer's actions. Meanwhile, protests are popping up. Here's Fox 13.
29: Who in their right mind would come out shooting behind two women and a baby. It's ridiculous.
28: Happening this week, the federal trial for a man who police say tried to kidnap Memphis Mayor Paul Young, who's a black man. Investigators foiled last year's attempted kidnapping plot by 25-year-old Trenton Abston. Last year, police said Abston showed up to Young's home with a rope, duct tape, and a taser. Abstin has pleaded not guilty. We're hearing from the first Black mayor of St. Augustine, Florida, Cynthia Garris, who's a Black woman. She already broke the glass ceiling by becoming a city commissioner. Now she's mayor-elect. Here's what she told News 4 Jax about her new position.
2: It gives hope for my people. It gives hope for the little girls of tomorrow that they can, if they want to pursue that. Because if you don't see it, then you don't believe that it can happen.
28: There's a new controversy surrounding Juneteenth, and it's not what you might think. The issue is the colors. Social media users are calling out numerous ads, even from big corporate giants that are advertising Juneteenth, but using the red, black, and green Pan-African colors. Just a reminder, Juneteenth has its own flag and colors, and they're simple to remember. They are red, white, and blue. Yep. Just like the colors of the American flag. 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I'm Tammy Eswick on your home for Black News First, the Black Information Network. 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
9: June is Men's Health Month, and health experts are encouraging men, especially Black men, to make preventative care a priority. According to the Centers for Disease Control and Prevention, Black men face higher rates of heart disease, high blood pressure, diabetes, and certain cancers, yet many are less likely to visit a doctor regularly. Experts say stigma remains one of the biggest barriers. Some men avoid routine checkups because they don't want to appear weak, fear receiving bad news, or simply put their health last while caring for others. Doctors say regular screenings and annual physicals can help detect serious conditions before they become life-threatening. This Men's Health Month, health advocates are urging Black men to schedule a checkup, know your numbers, and take charge of your health, because early detection can save lives. That's your Healthy Minutes. I'm Morgan Wood on the Black Information Network, BINnews.com, your home for Black News First.

0: Stanley Frankie Beverly was born. In 1970, he would form the group Raw Soul, which later was renamed Maze. Under the mentorship of Marvin Gaye, Frankie Beverly and Maze would go on to give us 9 gold albums. Beverly and Maze live experience was more like a party than a concert. Dressed in his signature all white, crowds would stand at their feet and sing to the top of their lungs.
1: Ooh, and pain. I like sunshine and rain.
0: Sadly, on September 10th, 2024, Frankie Beverly left us with hits for lifetimes to come.

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2: I'm Tammy Eswick with BIN News Now. The Obama Presidential Center opened this week, and it's a huge success already. NBC News says now that it's open to the public, tickets are sold out for the next 4 months. Here's former President Barack Obama speaking this week during the grand opening.
3: I hope this center will serve as an affirmation of just how special, how precious our democracy truly is.
2: Iran has closed the Strait of Hormuz again, claiming that Israel has violated the peace deal by carrying out strikes against Lebanon. Do you know how it feels to get revenge on your hater? Someone that said that you couldn't do the impossible in front of millions of people. And then you did just that. Well, after winning their NBA championship, the New York Knicks stars, Jalen Brunson and Josh Hart, had Stephen A. Smith on their podcast. And Smith apologized for giving them hate during their early careers, according to TMZ. Get BIN News Now on demand 24/7 on the iHeartRadio app.
4: I'm Kevin Brown on your home for 24/7 News, the Black Information Network. Federal agents and local police say they're determined to keep making drug busts at MacArthur Park in Los Angeles, California. DEA Special Agent in Charge Anthony Chrysalis told KTLA that half a dozen arrests on Wednesday night are just the beginning.
5: We've been hearing that a lot of stuff has been moving to later in the day, so that's why we're coming out later in the day in full force to show them that, like, we are taking the park back for the people. This is going to happen. It's going to take time, but it will happen. So this is a message that's being sent.
4: The LAPD is working with the federal agents, and the LAPD says the raids are focused on drug dealing and not immigration enforcement. West Palm Beach, Florida Democrat Louis Frankel is announcing details about a new museum that will be located at the first black high school in Palm Beach County in observance of Juneteenth.
6: A celebration of freedom and a reminder that our rights and our stories and our history must always be protected.
4: And Frankel says the African American Museum and Research Library will feature much of that history. She says it'll shine a light on the history of West Palm Beach and the stories of the people who live there. It'll be located in the historic Coleman Park neighborhood and serve as part of the revitalization efforts there. The museum is expected to be open by the fall of 2028. Roosevelt High School opened in 1950 before desegregation. A federal appeals court has ruled that the Trump administration can proceed with replacing a slavery-related exhibit at Independence National Historical Park in Philadelphia, Pennsylvania. The decision overturned a lower court ruling that had blocked the National Park Service from removing the exhibit, which described George Washington's ownership of enslaved people. The exhibit was taken down following an executive order by President Trump, which aimed at revising historical displays in national parks. Despite the ruling, the original exhibit may be restored as a separate case in Boston, which ordered the reinstatement of all national park exhibits removed under Trump's directive. The Trump administration has taken steps to strip the Department of Education of its authority by moving two key responsibilities to other agencies. The Office of Special Education and Rehabilitative Services will now be under the Department of Health and Human Services, while the Office for Civil Rights will be under the Department of Justice. Critics argue these moves will make the special education and civil rights programs less efficient and effective. The reorganization is seen as part of a larger effort to dismantle the Department of Education, a long-standing goal of conservatives. Despite concerns from experts and advocates, the administration is moving forward with these changes. Kentucky Black Restaurant Week is set to return from June 22nd through the 28th, offering diners a chance to support black-owned restaurants in Lexington. Participating restaurants will feature exclusive off-menu dishes priced at $15 or less, showcasing unique creations only available during the event. The initiative aims to increase visibility for black-owned businesses and create economic opportunities for restaurants, farmers, and food producers in the region. The event will also include a digital passport program for diners to explore multiple participating restaurants and earn rewards. Organizers emphasize the event is a community-wide celebration of culture and diversity, welcoming everyone to participate in supporting local businesses. I'm Kevin Brown on your home for Black News First, the Black Information Network.
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3: I'm Mike Stevens on your home for Black News First, the Black Information Network. Joining us now is Congresswoman Lauren Underwood of Chicago, the youngest Black woman to ever serve in Congress, at least when you were elected to that position. Is that still the case now?
4: That's right. I am the youngest ever elected, although there are currently members younger than my current age, but a lady never tells.
3: I got you. And a gentleman never asks. So
4: there we go.
3: Glad to have you with us today.
4: Thank you for having me.
3: So there's a lot going on. This redistricting efforts that are going on around the country impacting Black majority Democratic districts. What are your thoughts on that?
4: Well, I've just been disgusted with our Chief Justice of the Supreme Court, John Roberts, and the way that these red state governors and state legislatures have gleefully embraced an opportunity to draw a discriminatory map and try to silence Black voters. This moment is really about Black voters, Black power, and Black representation, and the way that we choose to show up for our fellow American and fight back. I think that we have an opportunity to drive up turnout, to reclaim a House majority, and to, you know, reinstate voting rights protection that would prevent this from ever happening again in these United States.
3: Some have criticized Democrats in the past for doing redistricting, like Illinois, you know, in blue states. Do you agree or disagree with that criticism?
4: Well, I think that that type of commentary conflates a couple things. Number one, what we're talking about is a remedy against racism. And that's what the Voting Rights Act was designed to address. You know, the United States has long had institutional racism, and certainly in an electoral context, everything from poll taxes to counting the jelly beans to these literacy tests that were prerequisites for Black Americans to be able to fully participate as citizens in our democracy.
3: I'm Mike Stevens on the Black Information Network. Now your local news.
5: Charlotte Mecklenburg Schools Superintendent Dr. Crystal Hall, a Black woman, is being placed on temporary leave. The district says the move comes as an investigation into administrative and operational oversight is conducted. No further details will be released until the investigation is completed. One Black board chair member spoke to WCNC.
6: Parents need to know that they should continue to expect excellence. They should continue to expect that decisions are going to be made that are best for our students.
5: Federal authorities say a Brazilian national accused of leading two designated foreign terrorist organizations has been arrested in North Carolina. Homeland Security officials say Felipe Del Aquila was taken into custody earlier this month following a traffic stop in Mooresville. Investigators allege Aquila had been holding his wife hostage in Iredell County and was preparing to leave to Mexico when he was arrested. Officials say he faces a state charge of fleeing to elude arrest while additional charges are being pursued. Immigration and Customs Enforcement has also placed a detainer on him as the investigation continues. I'm Alexandria Ikamoni on your home for Black News First, Charlotte's BIN 98.7.
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11: This is Layla Ali, undefeated world champion Hall of Fame boxer, wellness advocate, and CEO of Layla Ali Lifestyle. My father, Muhammad Ali, was more than a champion in the ring. He was a global voice for courage, conviction, faith, and justice. The Muhammad Ali Center celebrates his life, his principles, and his willingness to stand for something bigger than himself, reminding us of the power of purpose.

0: History. I'm Layla Ali, and my history lives here.
1: I'm Bill Black with another Bet You Didn't Know Music Fact. 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
1: 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You ever heard Patti LaBelle talk about the time she was engaged?

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4: Mississippi State Representative Bo Brown, who was a black man, passed away. Brown has served in the Mississippi House since 2020.
2: Is telling our story.
5: The opinions, beliefs, and viewpoints expressed in this commentary are those of the author and do not necessarily represent those of BIN and its founding partners and employees. Now it's time to bring the funk with Roland S. Martin.
6: J.D. Vance goes on The View to promote his new book, and man, did they lay into him on the anti-black agenda of the Trump administration.
7: Actually, a very helpful intervention, because I think the story you're talking about is where, you know, allegedly the administration is holding back the appointments of people based on skin color.
8: I've seen
7: the story.
8: A host of things. I'm talking about black history getting erased from public spaces. Black voter districts are being dismantled. Black leaders are being sidelined from our ranks. Where do Americans of color fit in this vision? Because it doesn't seem like we fit.
9: Since October of last year, there's been something like 6,668 refugees allowed into the country. All but three were white South Africans.
7: So, first of all, I'm very skeptical of that number, because we have a lot of different immigration pathways in the United States of America. But let me just address Whoopi's point. Look, first of all, you asked the question, and maybe you don't believe this coming from me, but I think everybody is welcome in our political coalition. Frankly, even if you didn't vote for us, everybody is welcome in our country, so long as you're an American citizen with the duties and the legal obligations and rights to be here. But Whoopi, let me just give you an example of this.
10: Yeah.
7: Okay, so you say that we're anti-minority or anti-black.
10: No, I didn't say that. I asked. See?
7: Well, okay, fine. Mm-hmm. Fair.
10: Don't start any stuff
7: all
10: with
7: right,
10: me,
7: okay,
10: man. Don't get me in trouble.
6: It is no doubt this administration has been anti-black in so many ways. I have chronicled this repeatedly in this commentary, as well as on Roland Martin Unfiltered. These people want to defund black America. They are attacking everything black, and they deserve to be beaten at the ballot box in November. I'm Roland Martin on the Black Information Network.
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11: Here's what's trending this hour. The Obama Presidential Center opened this week, and it's a huge success already. NBC News says now that it's open to the public, tickets are sold out for the next 4 months.
12: I hope this center will serve as an affirmation of just how special our democracy truly is.
11: Plus, Iran shuts down the Strait of Hormuz again, claiming Israel has violated the peace deal. And do you know how it feels to get revenge on your hater, who Stephen A. Smith apologized to? I'm Tammy Eswick, and that's what's trending.
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13: The NBA draft is scheduled for June 23rd. The big question is, will Giannis Antetokounmpo leave the Milwaukee Bucks? The Miami Heat and Boston Celtics are the Greek Freak's most likely landing spots. The San Antonio Spurs fell short of the NBA championship, but fans are excited about next year. The Spurs online membership site says full season ticket packages for the 2026-2027 season at Frost Bank Center are already sold out. Half season and partial season memberships are still available. They're not cheap.
14: Yeah. Got to give the Knicks some credit. They made some amazing plays, but you're not going to find a dumber basketball team than what San Antonio did at the end.
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2: 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I'm Ray Harris on the Black Information Network.
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3: Here's some of the stories we're following now on the Black Information Network. That's a wrap on the huge data center plan for Marion County. How did community organizers shut it down? 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
18: In unfortunate news, the hip-hop community is mourning the loss of acclaimed producer Tay Keith. The 29-year-old was found dead Thursday inside his Nashville apartment after officers responded to a welfare check. Authorities say no foul play is suspected and an official cause of death has not yet been released. Tay Keith rose to prominence as one of hip-hop's most sought-after producers, earning credits on Travis Scott's chart-topping hit Sicko Mode, Drake's Nonstop, and Blockboy JB's breakout single Look Alive. Artists and fans have taken to social media to pay tribute to the Grammy-nominated producer whose signature sound helped shape some of the biggest rap records in the past decade. Elsewhere in entertainment, the New York Knicks capped off their championship celebration with a hometown performance from Alicia Keys. The Grammy-winning singer helped close out a ceremony at City Hall where Knicks players and staff were honored and presented with keys to the city. The festivities followed a ticker tape parade through Lower Manhattan's famed Canyon of Heroes, where thousands of fans lined the streets to celebrate the franchise's championship run. With the latest in entertainment, I'm Morgan Wood on the Black Information Network.
19: I'm Bill Black with another Bet You Didn't Know music fact. Okay, today I'm going to drop facts on you, but I'm not going to use any names because I don't need to use names because...

album, he was accepting submissions of songs. Enter Brother Number Two. Brother Number Two submits a song for Brother Number One's album, but Brother Number One says, uh-uh, that's trash. So Brother Number

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4: The Obama Presidential Center celebrates its grand opening in the city. Former President Obama spoke along with former First Lady Michelle Obama.
5: Democracy can be frustrating. It can be slow. It can be inefficient. And yet, more than anything, I hope this center will serve as an affirmation of just how special, how precious our democracy truly is.
4: There were former presidents, including Bill Clinton, George Bush, and Joe Biden, in attendance. Performers included Stevie Wonder, Bruce Springsteen, and Bono. The Obama Presidential Center is now officially open to the public. The Obama Foundation is a nonprofit collaborator of the Black Information Network.
3: This next story out of Jacksonville, Florida. The city's black sheriff making a major announcement.
6: Today we announce the outcomes of a successful multi-agency investigation focused on identifying and arresting those who use the internet to sexually exploit children. Operation Checkmate.
3: Operation Checkmate has netted the arrest of 29 men, some of whom are black. Throughout the operation, detectives posed as children. This was in an effort to identify adults who solicited sex from minors. From there, those who arranged to meet the purported minors were arrested. Waters was tight-lipped about what online platforms investigators use during their operation. The sheriff says he did not want to reveal what methods law enforcement is using. Terry Rozier is fighting to get back on the court in the NBA, but a federal gambling case is keeping him sidelined. The league and the Charlotte Hornets are in support of keeping a bond condition in place that restricts Rozier from playing due to a no-contact list. It includes the team and staff. Prosecutors allege that Rozier, who is black, may have contacted witnesses and engaged in a prop betting scheme leading to bribery charges. The case dates back to a 2025 indictment involving illegal betting activity using non-public NBA information. Rozier's attorney accuses the NBA of trying to disqualify him from playing by using financial motives, but a ruling from the judge is pending.
4: There is a new development regarding a black teenager convicted in the deadly 2023 shooting at Lamar High School in Arlington, Texas.
7: Jonathan Porter will serve the remainder of his 40-year prison sentence in the adult correctional system. Porter, who opened fire at the school, killing one student and injuring another, was sentenced to 40 years in prison. Despite arguments for parole with supervision, the judge decided to transfer Porter to the adult correctional system due to continued violent behavior and noncompliance with treatment programs. I'm Morgan Wood on the Black Information Network.
4: And finally, Juneteenth celebrations are underway in the Richmond, Virginia region. This, of course, is commemorating the day enslaved black people in Galveston, Texas, learned they were free. 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I'm Mike Moore, along with Nicole Deal, on your home for 24/7 News, the Black Information Network.
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3: 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Next, financial planners say to prioritize the ones that save you time or money, like home internet, a security system, or a gym membership if you actually use it. 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Money news at 24 and 54 minutes past each hour. I'm Nicole Deal on your home for Black News First, the Black Information Network.
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3: Dr. Opal Lee, the 99-year-old grandmother of Juneteenth, is lending her voice to a major new effort focused on improving the health of black women. She recently spoke to NBC 5 News about surviving breast cancer herself at the age of 73.
6: I knew I had cancer. I was told early what to do about it. And I did.
3: The Fort Worth icon is now an ambassador for the American Cancer Society's Voices of Black Women study. It aims to enroll 100,000 black women nationwide to better understand why they face higher death rates from certain cancers and improve their outcomes.
5: Speaking of Juneteenth in South Florida, Black North Miami Mayor Alex DeSulmi says it's a day of remembering how African Americans have played a key role in building our community.
7: Celebrating the entire black culture in Miami and the contribution of South Florida to black history.
5: Juneteenth commemorates the end of slavery. It became a federal holiday in 2021. Now to Chicago, Illinois. A woman sexually assaulted as a teenager by a black man at a facility for at-risk youth is suing the Department of Children and Family Services.
8: Yadira Escamilla was 17 when she was attacked at Aunt Martha's Care Center by overnight manager Trulon Henry. Attorney Benjamin Crump says state officials did not do their due diligence.
9: The state of Illinois was supposed to make sure that she was secure in the facility that they put her in.
8: The lawsuit claims abuse allegations went unchecked for years. I'm Perry Williams.
3: Also in predominantly black Chicago, the city council is rejecting a proposal that would have held parents accountable for the criminal activity of their children. The overwhelming vote against the ordinance was 32-16. Alderman Ray Lopez proposed the measure that would have fined adult violators starting at $1,000 or 75 hours of community service. I'm Nicole Deal, along with Mike Moore, on your home for Black News First, the Black Information Network. Your Washington Roundup is next.
10: A planned round of U.S.-Iran nuclear talks in Geneva has been called off. Negotiators were expecting to meet Friday to discuss a framework agreement signed earlier this week aimed at addressing Iran's nuclear program. The White House says it remains committed to restarting talks as soon as possible. Back in Washington, a recent makeover at the National Mall is already drawing attention. Paint applied to the reflecting pool to give the water an American flag blue appearance is reportedly beginning to peel, with images online showing flakes floating on the surface. And as communities across the country celebrate Juneteenth, the federal holiday marks the end of slavery in the United States. While the first celebrations date back to 1866, Juneteenth became a federal holiday under the Biden administration back in 2021. That's your Washington Roundup. I'm Morgan Wood, your White House correspondent in Washington, D.C. on the Black Information Network.
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12: A special guest with us, and you are not going to want to turn off your radio. Raven Schwamm Curtis is a Black and Jewish content creator, advocate, and speaker. An academic turned content creator, Raven is an alumna of Cornell University and Northwestern University, and her work uniquely blends personal storytelling with social justice advocacy. She elevates important conversations around intersectionality, political activism, and systemic change. And she is our guest today. All right, Raven Schwamm Curtis, welcome to the show. How are you doing today?
13: Oh my goodness, I'm doing amazing. I'm so excited to be in conversation. Thanks for having me.
12: As am I, yeah. So I know that you are wildly popular on social media, and I know that the work that you do is more important than ever, but the way social media works, of course, it's, you know, there's algorithms, things like that. So maybe folks are just now learning about who you are. For those folks just coming to the conversation, do us a favor. Give us a little bit about your background, a little bit about the work you do, you know, and sort of what brings you to the conversation we're about to have today.
13: Absolutely. Well, again, my name is Raven. I always say Raven like that's a Raven. That's my word association to help people remember. And, you know, I always tell people that I'm an academic who accidentally fell into content creation. Sure. I've been a big old nerd my whole life. The only thing I know for sure that I've ever loved is learning and thinking deeply and having meaningful conversations with the folks I'm in community with to figure out how we get

0: feel this calling of like, how can I extrapolate the incredible, juicy, good stuff that I'm learning in the classroom here and do a little bit more of that real world application? And so it was a calling from within. And also my mom encouraged me, honestly, like I owe my whole career to my mom. She was like, yo, Raven, you're always talking about how energized you feel about what you're learning in the classroom and how you feel like more people should know this. Like, how am I just now learning this stuff about Black subjugation at this point in my life in this, you know, elite ivory tower sort of scenario? Everyone should know this information and not in like jargon that's inaccessible, I think, to a lot of folks. And she was like, you should make a TikTok video about it. Break it down. What is intersectionality? What is the difference between, you know, using terminology like Black or African-American? And so I started making TikTok videos and taking these like 20-page jargony articles and turning it into a 30, 45-second soundbite that sort of communicated the same message, and started to pop off. That was late 2021. And I just sort of continued, and the work has evolved. I would say when I first started posting content, I really was translating what I was learning in the classroom about the Black radical tradition online. As my work continued, I started discussing more about my personal lived experience as someone who is a Black Jewish queer person. Folks were interested in that. And I was like, cool, I'll share more about my lived experience, how we build bridges between communities on the margins. And then in more recent years, I've started to translate some of those skill sets and some of that storytelling to political activation, you know, getting people out to protests, making sure that people are exercising their right to access the ballot box, and also underlying the ways that fascism is growing and proliferating in this present moment.
1: Yeah. Okay. I appreciate that story, because our listeners here know, but you may not know, we kind of had a very similar story with our show, with Q and myself, because we are radio personalities, hip-hop DJs and radio personalities. And, you know, when 2020 rolled around, there wasn't anything on the air that spoke to what was happening in the culture. It was still more Cardi B records and more Migos records, and it wasn't something that like really empowered the voices in the community. You know, where we live, there were a lot of Black women on the streets, facilitating the BLM protests and whatnot. And so we decided to create a program. We had some pushback initially, of course, but we ended up resigning because of that pushback. And we found some partners around the country that wanted to air the program that we were putting together. And, you know, it's grown from there. And so, you know, for us, it's kind of a similar story where we just kind of felt that there was a need and a void. And so if anybody can appreciate an origin story like yours, I think it's us here. And we applaud that, because we know that it's not ever as cut and dry as a story that you can tell in 2 or 3 minutes. It's like day after day, month after month, getting it all built up and getting it moving. And then everyone comes to the conversation, seeing all of the shine and the success, but a lot of heavy moments go into that, and a lot of confusion, and a lot of, am I doing the right thing? And is this going to work? And that sort of stuff. So, you know, I want to make sure that I take a moment to applaud you and to try to relate with you. Now, one of the things that I think that you're probably more known for, and you touched on it a bit, is kind of, I guess, the intersection of, I guess, Black people and the plight of Black people in this country and Jewish people. And you yourself are sort of the living embodiment of that intersection. And so talk about how your work stems from your lived experience and why you saw that sort of conversation as being necessary to have with, you know, America.
0: Absolutely. Wow. Well, I guess at the most basic level, at a very selfish level, you know, I'm a Black and Jewish person. My dad is Ashkenazi. My mom is Black and not also Jewish. So I'm a patrilineal Black Jew. And I think for me, my deep investment in this political project of imagining and thinking through and talking through repair between our communities is rooted in my own desire for the folks that I'm deeply in community with to be synergistic and able to sit at the table with one another and be, right? You know, I'm a student of feminist gender and sexuality studies. I've spent much of my time studying coalition building and the power that emerges from folks from all different kinds of life being able to walk together hand in hand.

0: hand. And I firmly believe that collective liberation is the only way forward, right? If we can't figure out how to build the bridges and repair the harm, then a pathway forward is going to be difficult. Now, that doesn't mean that we have to agree on all the things. I want to be clear. I think there is this misconception that coalition building means we're on the same page about all the things all the time. In fact, I think most coalitions have plenty of fractures and fissures. And yet when it matters most, we figure out how to come together and coalesce. So I think that's the kind of political project and worldview that I'm invested in. And of course, as it pertains to the Black and Jewish communities, that project has been impacted tremendously by, well, decades, right, preceding October 7th, but certainly October 7th and the subsequent genocide in Gaza and towards the Palestinian people. So it's been transparently like a very tricky minefield to navigate. And I've spent the last 3 years really clarifying my own politics to myself, right? Because in order to be a good teacher, yeah, I have to be a good learner and a good listener. And then translating that to people clearly and getting some pushback for it. Even the fact that I just said genocide, right? There are some people in the Jewish community who would disown me. It's not a genocide, but I said what I said and I'll say it again. You know what I mean? Yeah. So I don't have all the answers, but I remain invested in the repair and in the project of Tikkun Olam.
1: Well, I think that at least today you've come to the right place. Again, with Q and I, we kind of built, I guess, the culture of our programs around the ideas taught by like Fred Hampton, right? Mm-hmm. That we're all going to go further together. And you're absolutely right. There might be some differences of opinion in terms of like kind of the minutia, but overall the goal is very clear to those of us that have historically been marginalized. And I think you kind of touched on it a bit. I recognize that there is, I guess, case precedent insofar as Black and Jewish solidarity is concerned. One of the things we touched on in an episode, it might have been 2 or 3 years ago, was the origin story of the National Association for the Advancement of Colored People, the NAACP. And how there are decidedly Jewish roots to that organization. And so I think that, you know, you kind of identifying how deep those roots go and then continuing to nurture and nourish the relationships between Black people and Jewish people is fantastic and necessary work. And so, again, I think that you've come to the right place today. One of the things that I was really looking forward to getting your thoughts on is the Republican Party. So buckle up. I'm going to take you on a very short ride, but interested to hear how this hits you. Mm-hmm. There were a couple of instances in recent memory of group chats getting exposed by Republicans. If I'm not mistaken, one of them was from like the Miami Republicans group, and another one was from like the Young Republicans, and that was a few months prior, right? And these group chats getting exposed showed how deep the racism was, and this was sort of what we touched on with this program. How deep that racism runs in the Republican ranks. And this was just what was exposed. We would argue that it goes much deeper. We only know about these because they were leaked, but we're very confident that this is a widespread issue that Republicans would rather not have to address. But one of the things that we could not touch on directly was the fact that there was a tremendous amount of anti-Semitism there. And this is something that I wanted to kind of get your thoughts on. So again, a short ride, but how does that hit someone like you in today's political climate?
0: Mm. Well, I'll start with this. Hearing that Republicans are saying anti-Semitic and anti-Black things in group chats to me is the equivalent of saying water is wet, of course. Sure, yeah. You know, where there's one, there's always going to be the other. And that's something I talk about a lot on my platform. Like, our freedoms are intertwined because our experiences of subjugation in some really pivotal ways are intertwined. When neo-Nazis were marching in Charlottesville back in 2017 and screaming, "Jews will not replace us," I don't think most people understood that what's undergirding that ideology and those sentiments is anti-blackness, is xenophobia, is anti-Semitism, right? This idea that Jewish people are somehow pulling all the strings and controlling the world and funneling all these black and brown people into the United States with the explicit desire to replace white people. This is called the Great Replacement Theory.
1: Yeah.
0: So oftentimes, you know, when we see these white supremacist ideologies come to the fore, like whether it's in Republican group chats or via other extremist entities, we see that anti-Semitism and anti-blackness are there step in step. And that's not an accident. That is absolutely by design. Where one form of subjugation exists, others will proliferate. And I think for me, that's why it's so dangerous when I see Black folks and Jewish folks who are deeply rooted in the Republican Party and sort of helping to spew out particular ideologies and being these like tokenized figureheads within the party, because it seems very piecemeal to me. Like, oh, you're maybe if you're, you know, a far right, you know, Jewish person in the Republican Party because of your pro-Israel sentiments. Okay, maybe you can find people in that space who are fully grounded and walking step with you in that ideology. But they're also permitting anti-blackness. They're also permitting xenophobia, sure, and proliferating this, you know, pro-ICE agenda. Like, are we just not going to address those things? Because just because it's not you today in the party or folks are shaking your hand and dapping you up today doesn't mean they won't be turning their back on you tomorrow. Mm. And there are so many other things we could get into with the Republican Party. But at its core, I think we're just seeing that this is a party that is pro-fascism, and that takes many different forms.
1: Yeah, yeah, absolutely. Again, one of the things that we've tried to make very clear to our audience here is that 100% of white supremacists, 100% of Nazis, 100% of KKK are in the ranks of the Republican Party. And if you vote Republican, then you're voting to bring into manifestation a version of America that those groups want. Mm-hmm. So you're helping the Nazis and the KKK manifest their right reality by voting Republican. And we're not saying that to say that you yourself are a Nazi, but we're asking you to question maybe the elements that you're not seeing, or consider the parts of, you know, your vote that maybe you don't feel. Because if you're a fiscal conservative and therefore you vote conservative, all that comes with that affects, you know, marginalized people, because all of the racism, 100% of, well, not 100% of it, but 100% of it today, definitely, is what's adversely affecting historically marginalized people in this country. I can't say 100% of racism exists in the Republican Party, because this is indeed a racist country in our estimation. Don't let me put words in your mouth.
0: But we got racism everywhere. But at the very least, I think what you're naming is bigotry isn't a deal breaker for them.
1: Yeah, I think that's a good way to say that. So when you talked about fascism, I remember seeing in one of your videos, there was a parallel that you made to ICE, like a historic parallel. And I want you to share that with our listeners, because I think it's profound. The framing is profound of what ICE is, how it's being used, and what people should know about what's happening today when viewed through the lens of history. So please.
0: This Trump administration, this Trump regime, we've all been calling them Nazis, and in my approximation, rightfully so. But there's been this shift in the last few months where it's like, actually, no, we shouldn't be calling them Nazis. We should be calling them Confederates. And as someone who exists squarely at the intersection of all these histories, this was really interesting to me, because those who are kind of arguing, oh, we should start calling them Confederates instead of Nazis, as it pertains to, you know, ICE, we're sort of saying that pivot should happen, because saying that they're Nazis presumes that nothing that evil could be homegrown. And we're seeing with the way that ICE is kidnapping and abducting and brutalizing people on the ground here in the United States, folks who are immigrants in particular, that something that evil absolutely is homegrown, and we're seeing it in real time. And so my philosophy when it comes to so many of these conversations is, because I exist at a both and, I want to invite us into a both and. And I think sometimes the way that our algorithms work, or the way that we discourse online, lends itself more to either or. And so sort of my position on that, when we're talking about the Gestapo, you know, do we call them Nazis? Are they more akin to the Gestapo, or do we call them Confederates and they're more akin to slave catchers? It's like, why not both, right? These are not bifurcated or separate histories. Even when we talk about the 1935 Nuremberg laws, you know, these laws that codified racial theories of Aryan supremacy in the context of Nazi Germany, they were inspired by racial hierarchy in the United States. They were inspired by Jim Crow laws in the United States.
1: I remember reading that.
0: Right, of Black people. And so just like in the U.S., we had anti-miscegenation laws, like Jewish and Aryan, quote unquote, Aryan people, because that's made up, could not get married, could not have kids together, right? Just like we had Jim Crow segregation in the United States, in Nazi Germany, Jewish folks were relegated to ghettos. Does that mean that our histories are exactly the same? No. And I think that is where people get lost in the sauce sometimes, of trying to collapse the historical lived experiences of Black and Jewish communities, because they're not the same. There are particularities and distinctness. And I just don't think it has to be either or. Let's keep calling them the Gestapo, right? Let's call ICE the Gestapo. Let's call ICE slave catchers. They exist in the context of all that has been and that came before them, right? Like, fascism has a blueprint. Sometimes it gets exported from outside in, and sometimes it's homegrown. And I think we have so many different blueprints that are being utilized in this moment that we can and should be calling out.
1: Sure, sure. You know, it's funny that you mentioned the Jewish people being put into ghettos in Italy, where I was. I was there maybe 5-6 months ago. And it's somewhere in northern Italy. It might have been Venice, I'm not sure. But we're having a conversation with maybe a tour guide or something like that. And they were telling us how Jews were placed in ghettos. Ghetto is indeed an Italian word. And so is graffiti. Learn that. And how the knowledge of how to kind of corral and depose these groups of people that were undesirable by the state, that knowledge has been shared, but initially it was shared from the United States to Germany, and then shared back, because ghetto was a term that Black people used to describe, mm-hmm. you know, historically it's been used to describe environments where Black people lived that were impoverished. And so I'm seeing some full circle moments in this conversation. But you also mentioned another thing that kind of made my ears perk up. You were talking about algorithms, and I feel like you could expound or maybe provide some insight into artificial intelligence and sort of the intersection of artificial intelligence and racism. Maybe some things that people may not know, some things people probably should be mindful of, or maybe some things that are contributing to the divide that we're experiencing right now. Anything to share with at that point?
0: Absolutely. This is really top of mind for me, because I actually just worked on an episode with Blavity for our Blavity Town Hall, specifically about the AI boom. Okay. And in that episode, I talk a lot about AI blackface, which I don't think a lot of people realize is happening, or the extent to which it's happening, but it's extremely alarming. You know, back when the government shutdown happened, the 43-day shutdown, that was the longest in U.S. government history, there were all of these AI videos that started to be pushed out of Black women being caricatured, you know, screaming in lines.
1: Yes.
0: I don't know if you saw those.
1: Yeah, mm-hmm. I know exactly what you're talking about.
0: Because, I mean, so much has happened since then, folks may not remember, but remember in that moment, there was this whole conversation about SNAP benefits, you know, being temporarily cut off during the shutdown.
1: And they were screaming and acting real ghetto.
0: Yes. Yeah. So all these AI videos started to get pushed out of Black women being caricatured, screaming about how they can't feed their 9 babies from 8 different baby daddy. It was ridiculous. And then what happened was MAGA influencers online either realized it was AI and they didn't care and they started reporting on it like it was the truth, mm-hmm. or didn't realize these videos were AI and then picked them up anyways and did the same thing. And it just turned into this whole huge disinformation campaign promoting massage noir online. And so these are the kinds of things that are happening. There are folks who are making Black AI avatars and putting out videos of them and making tons of money, and they're not even Black themselves, right? Like, there's so many weird things happening with AI right now. A lot of rightful conversations about AI data centers, like the XAI data center that was erected in Memphis near Boxtown, which is a predominantly Black community, and the ways in which that is already exacerbating the harm of environmental racism and pouring and putting more pollution into the environment, mm-hmm. When this is already, you know, a lower income working class community of Black and brown folks. Like, I don't know. For me, the conversation around AI starts at, I'm not anti-innovation, but I am anti-exploitation.
1: Sure.
0: And many of the ways that this new technology is being implemented, I think, fundamentally lacks care, especially for the most vulnerable among us. And until slash if that can be rectified, I'm just not on board.
1: Got it. Understood. You said a term. I want to say I've heard you say it a couple of times, or maybe I've seen it on your posts. You're saying massage noir. Am I hearing that right?
0: Yes, massage okay. noir.
1: So help us understand what you're saying. I think I know what you mean, but help us understand.
0: For sure. So massage noir is essentially a term that describes what happens at the intersection of racism and sexism. So it describes the particular kind of subjugation that Black women and Black femmes experience at that intersection.
1: Okay, understood. One of the things that we have to do on this program and on our other program as well, is deal with things that take place right at that intersection. We do our best to uplift the voices of Black women. We feel like this is kind of at the core of our calling on this program. And we feel that the leadership provided by Black women is the leadership necessary to get us to a more perfect union. And we can make a data-driven argument toward that end, if it ever becomes necessary. We're very good at it. But some of the things that, some of the fail points that you find at that intersection, as you mentioned, have to do with sometimes it's environmental racism and environmental factors. Of course, healthcare, when it comes to Black women, that's a big one. When it comes to income inequality, housing inequality, any number of things. You'll find fail points in the society that affect Black women the most, but they affect all people who are not in the millionaire, billionaire class. Mm-hmm. In other words, white supremacy and white supremacist frameworks and institutions are harmful to white people too. And I think that this is something that they don't know. It's kind of like, you know, shooting through your own head to kill your enemy. And this is a point that we've tried to make on this program quite a bit. Now let's focus on healthcare, because I know that you have something to offer in terms of the ongoing fight to extend the Affordable Care Act subsidies, the ACA subsidies, if I'm not sure if I'm saying that right, but I think I am. And I want you to talk to our listeners a little bit about that.
0: For sure. Well, one, I do want to speak on what you just said, because I do think at the epicenter of pretty much all these conversations is class warfare.
1: Absolutely. Right? Yep.
0: Folks are often worried about the wrong 1%, whether it's scapegoating trans folks or otherwise, rather than the 1% at the top who are wealth hoarding and actively polluting our planet and proliferating all this harm that then those of us who are not in the top 1%, especially those who are in more vulnerable economic positions, feel at a very exacerbated rate. So that feels important to name. Class warfare is at the epicenter of pretty much all these conversations. I mean, again, there's been so much going on, so maybe folks don't even remember, but a couple of months ago, something called the Big Ugly Bill, or they call it the Big Beautiful Bill, was passed. And this bill is coming after Medicaid, it's coming after Medicare, and it's coming after SNAP benefits. And those cuts to those three programs are kind of happening in a rolled out manner. So right now we're seeing SNAP benefits are already being cut. I don't know if you saw that super viral video just maybe 2 weeks ago.
1: Mm-hmm. I know.
0: Of this elderly disabled person who was on the news literally crying, talking about how she is surviving on $65 for groceries a month. Yep. Since her SNAP benefits mm-hmm. were cut.
1: It's
0: disgusting. It's atrocious. And the richest, most well-resourced nation in the world, there's just no reason that folks should be relegated to this kind of suffering. no one anywhere should be, Global South, of course, included. But I digress. So specifically as it relates to healthcare, we saw that these ACA subsidies were absolutely come after by Republicans. I think their argument is that they're wasteful. There's a lot of fraud happening. We shouldn't be pouring money and resources into this. And so we want to discontinue these subsidies. I do want to give flowers to Lauren Underwood, who is a representative here in Illinois, because she actually created this bill years ago, not just recently, years ago, to help extend these ACA tax credits. And essentially what it does is, like, for folks who buy their healthcare through the marketplace, so, you know, that's someone like me who's self-employed, for example, it would help to subsidize the cost of your, like, monthly premium if you qualify based on income. And so that's gone now. Those subsidies expired at the end of 2025. Mm-hmm. Lauren Underwood did have a big win at the beginning of 2026 because she pushed for that bill to be reconsidered. It was brought to the House. It was passed by the House, but unfortunately it died in the Senate. They didn't even take it to the floor for a vote. So, I mean, it's pretty clear. We're just seeing over and over and over again, Democrats are like, hey, let's, like, make sure that people's material needs are met. And, like, let's make sure that people can have food and have healthcare and, like, basic things that should be human rights. And then Republicans are like, no, this is waste. This is fraud. This is abuse. Meanwhile, giving huge tax cuts to billionaires. Meanwhile, cutting, you know, regulations on environmental protections, right? Like, it's so selective, the ways that sentiment gets implemented and when it gets obfuscated.
1: Yeah. No, I know exactly what you mean. This philosophy, this type of thinking is an evolution of Reaganomics and the idea that wealth will trickle down and these people will create jobs and somehow the economy will do better as a result of that. And based on the metrics that these people are using to measure the health of the economy, they can manipulate certain factors or certain segments of the population to give the appearance that that is true. However, in terms of the lives of everyday Americans, things become more challenging. Of course, we see that with housing costs, with grocery costs. We see that, of course, with gas prices, those sorts of things that people feel. And it's measured in hundreds of dollars, not tens of thousands of dollars. To stream additional content or to download entire episodes, visit CivicCypher.com.
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4: I'm Mike Steven. Welcome to a BIN special report. Juneteenth, a celebration of freedom and progress. June 19th, 1865, a day nobody alive now remembers, but it's also a day African Americans won't forget. It was the day the last of the slaves were freed in Galveston, Texas, something President Trump said in his first term that nobody had ever heard of. And then he claimed to have made Juneteenth very famous. Actually, Juneteenth is something many African Americans have celebrated for more than 150 years, but only as a federal holiday for a few years now. After lawmakers in Washington said no to previous attempts, they finally approved it in June of 2021. President Joe Biden signed it into law and later gave African American Opal Lee, known as the grandmother of Juneteenth, the Medal of Freedom Award for her longtime efforts to elevate the day, to make Black Independence Day, as some call it, a national holiday similar to America's Independence Day, the 4th of July. Opal Lee was invited to the White House to be recognized in a ceremony also involving Black Vice President Kamala Harris.
5: Well, I was coming because Juneteenth had been made a national holiday and the president was signing the bill into law, and I was invited to the signing of that bill.
6: Looking out across this room, I see the advocates, the activists, the leaders who have been calling for this day for so long, including the one and only Miss Opal Lee.
4: Opal Lee is only the second African-American to have her portrait on the walls of the Texas State Capitol. President Biden spoke so highly of her.
7: is a day of profound, profound weight and power to remember the original sin of slavery and the extraordinary capacity to emerge from the most painful moments with a better vision of ourselves. Miss Hope Lee made it her mission to make history, not erase it. We're in a better nation because of you.
4: But as we do it here on the Black Information Network, we tell our stories our way, in our voices. The story of Juneteenth now, from our perspective.
8: The news came slow to Texas. It's a very big state.
4: Dr. Dana Ramey Berry, author of The Black Woman's History of the United States.
8: And when they found out they were free, they knew the war was over, but many of them were not informed that slavery had ended. And officially, slavery doesn't end until December 6th of 1865 with the ratification of the 13th Amendment. So when enslaved people in Texas were notified, many of them immediately left their plantations. Some of them went to find other relatives. A number of them changed their names, they got married, they legalized their unions, and they celebrated the end of an era that had been a very much a difficult time in American history.
4: But as important as Juneteenth is now to so many African Americans, there were several conservative lawmakers who, for different reasons, tried to keep it from becoming a federal holiday. These are the ones who voted against it in Washington. Alabama Representatives Mo Brooks and Mike Rogers, Arizona Congressman Andy Biggs and Paul Gosar, California Representatives Tom McClintock and Doug LaMalfa, Georgia Congressman Andrew Clyde, Kentucky Representative Thomas Massey, Montana Representative Matt Rosendale, South Carolina Congressman Ralph Norman, Tennessee Representative Scott Desjarlais, Texas Representatives Ronnie Jackson and Chip Roy, and Wisconsin Representative Tom Tiffany. And we should mention, when the vote was considered the year before, Wisconsin Republican Senator Ron Johnson blocked it, saying a day off for federal workers would cost taxpayers too much money. But ultimately, the U.S. Senate voted unanimously on the following year for Juneteenth to become a federal holiday. But now that Juneteenth is official, it is officially a time for festivals, parties, and cultural events for African Americans. But also coast to coast, it's a time to look at the current struggles of our people. Here's a combination of Black political and thought leaders with their take on Juneteenth.
9: It's about resiliency. It's about audacity. It's about never surrendering. It's about not giving up.
10: It's a day of celebration. It's a day of memory, historical memory, understanding the significance of the holiday, putting the holiday into its appropriate historical context. But we also have to understand that Juneteenth should talk about the material realities that African Americans face. So on the one hand, it's great to celebrate the history of Black America, but we also have to at least begin to think about how these commemorations, these perennial celebrations, can address some of the longstanding issues that face Black folks in this country.
11: And so it's not an accident or mistake to begin to see, especially now, this resurgence of identifying Juneteenth as this critical convergence point where we can begin to reflect on past struggles, history, legacy, but also the dual nature of being Black and American.
4: Well, still ahead on the Black Information Network, more on what Juneteenth means to us today from a political perspective.
12: We were intended to be permanently enslaved, permanently. If not but for perhaps Abraham Lincoln and some other brave souls, you and I might still be enslaved.
4: And later we hear more from the grandmother of Juneteenth, Opal Lee, sitting down to speak with the Black Information Network. As we continue with a Black Information Network special report, Juneteenth, a celebration of freedom and progress.
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4: I'm Mike Stevens. Welcome back to a BIN special report. Juneteenth, a celebration of freedom and progress. To understand what Juneteenth means to us today, we have to put it into perspective. You have to understand the history of slavery and segregation. Outspoken Black Texas Congressman Al Green, speaking here to BIN anchor Nicole Deal.
13: This holiday is special because it is a celebration of freedom. And while the slaves were not freed solely because of the Emancipation Proclamation, the 13th Amendment is probably the actual piece of legislation that freed the enslaved people. But it was symbolic in the sense that it said to people that their lives were going to change. They didn't change immediately. And they didn't change to the extent that they should have. But they did know that there was something called freedom. It was on the horizon and that it could make a difference in their lives. To give you a bit of the details, General Gordon Granger came into Galveston, Texas on what we call Juneteenth now of 1865. When General Gordon Granger arrived, he was there and able to read General Order Number 3. General Order Number 3 was a document that announced freedom, but didn't bring with it the things that people would need to survive. People were literally free to the winds, the rains, the elements, or they could stay where they were and work out some sort of arrangement with the person who had enslaved them or the people who had enslaved them, which was probably not one of the things that people would want to do who have just been extricated from slavery. Texas being one of the last states to have this done, have this freedom announcement made, made this holiday kind of special for Texans and for people across the country. But before General Gordon Granger arrived, we should now talk about what really happened. Juneteenth allowed General Gordon Granger to have this fantastic opportunity. But this opportunity was made possible by the men and people who were in the 25th Army Corps. These were 1,000 Black slaves who had been freed and were now a part of the military, the Army Corps that was there to liberate the people in Galveston. And they did it. They literally ran the Confederates all the way to the border. They made it possible for General Gordon Granger to have this Juneteenth reading of the General Order Number 3, the 25th Army Corps. They have not been properly recognized. We recognize General Gordon Granger for what he did, and I respect him for what he did and appreciate what he did. But the fight that took place occurred before the reading of General Order Number 3. And that fight was by primarily Black persons who were enslaved at one time and had been freed to join the Union Army. That part of the history has to be appreciated and celebrated as well. I take nothing from General Gordon Granger, but I also want us to take nothing away from those persons who actually did the fighting to liberate the enslaved people in Galveston.
14: Wow, what a great, excellent, excellent point. Thank you so much for bringing that to the forefront. And I completely agree with you. There were lives lost and the fight continues. What are some of your thoughts on the Black life experience in the state of Texas right now?
13: The state of Texas is attempting to roll back the clock. The state of Texas has had persons who have come forth with the notion that slavery was involuntary relocation. Hardly the case. People were stolen from their homes, stolen from their land, kidnapped, placed on ships and stacked like logs, like cargo. Many of them did not survive the trip. And those that did were not always in the best of health once they reached these shores. It was just a horrific circumstance. And to try to minimize it and make it seem as though the persons who were enslaved acquired skills that they might be able to use later in life, knowing that they would only be able to use those skills as persons who were enslaved and working for a slave master. People were raped. They were murdered. They were whipped. They were separated from their families. It was a crime against humanity, probably one of the greatest crimes ever against humanity. There is nothing like it ever before or after, just as there's nothing like the Holocaust before or after. These are two horrific crimes against humanity. So when we say it's a crime against humanity, we shouldn't confuse ourselves and conclude because it was a crime against humanity, we're saying that nobody else suffered. It's not true. Others suffered too. But slavery is somewhat unique in that it lasted for 346 years. We're talking about centuries of slavery in this country. And we need to understand why the Africans were brought to this country and enslaved. They were brought here to serve a purpose. They were to be a permanent, identifiable, subservient caste of people, not class. A class is a socioeconomic circumstance. You can move in and out of a class, but you were born into slavery. Babies were enslaved. You would live your life as a slave, and you would die enslaved. 346 years, three centuries, plus nearly another half century of enslavement. We were intended to be permanently enslaved, permanently. If not but for perhaps Abraham Lincoln and some other brave souls, you and I might still be enslaved. It was horrific. I keep coming back to this because I don't know of another word that really suits what happened to the people who were here for some 346 years in this condition. And again, you would be subservient. You would be a part of this this caste system. These enslaved people were the economic foundational mothers and fathers of the country. They built the roads, the bridges. They planted the crops. They harvested. They fed the nation. They built the actual capital where I work in Washington, D.C. Their hands were involved in the building of the White House. They were the economic foundational mothers and fathers of the country. The greatness of America was achieved with the enslavement of more than 10 million people of African ancestry. And we should not forget that.
14: 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Thank you so much for joining us today.
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5: Those enslaved people didn't know in Galveston that they were free for 2.5 years after the Emancipation Proclamation. But do you know when my granddaughter got the call from the White House that we were to be at the White House to see the president sign the Juneteenth bill into law? I tell you, I could have done a holy dance.
4: More from Opal Lee is ahead on the Black Information Network special report. Juneteenth, a celebration of freedom and progress.
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4: Welcome back to a BIN special report. Juneteenth, a celebration of freedom and progress. I'm Mike Stevens, joined now by three very special guests, three pastors whom my wife and I have had the pleasure of knowing and serving in their congregations for many years. Bishop Timothy Clark of Columbus, Ohio was first. Reverend Michael Smith of Atlanta, Georgia was next. And then Bishop Thomas Scott of Tampa, Florida. Thank you guys for joining us.
18: Bless you.
19: It's good to be with you, sir.
20: And thank you for inviting us.
21: It is my pleasure. So we're talking about Juneteenth. Let's start off by talking about what does Juneteenth mean to each of you? Bishop Scott, why don't you go first?
20: Yeah, I think we probably need to give an overview of historic perspective for people who would know what is Juneteenth, because there are those who are still learning a little bit more. As you very well know, in 1863, when the Emancipation Proclamation was signed by then Abraham Lincoln, that word did not get to Galveston, Texas until 1865, 2.5 years later, freeing the slaves. And so as a result of that, it became Juneteenth, June 19th. And so as a result of that, in 2021, Joe Biden then made it a federal holiday. The nation now celebrates the emancipation and the freeing of slaves. And so Juneteenth, for us, we began celebrating it a lot here in the state of Florida a few years ago. And now it has really heightened and broadened a lot of celebration. There are parades that are going on and all kinds of things that are happening. Again, that's kind of the historic perspective. And as we celebrate, it's a celebration of emancipation and freeing of slaves.
22: Well, I think Pastor Scott, Bishop Scott, did a marvelous job of giving us the historical context of it. The life application of it today is still controversial in many circles in this country called America. However, it's educational, even for educational for the African-American community, because when I was growing up, I was not aware about Juneteenth. It's something that I learned later in life about it. And so I still think it's an ongoing educational process. What it says to me is something that's still happening today. Things that are happening to African Americans where they're supposed to have legitimate rights are still, we are still fighting for those privileges or rights that we're entitled to as citizens of the United States of America. And because of that, we are still find ourselves, call it a struggle, that how can we as a people know who we are and what we have come from and where we need to go in light of where we are as a larger community called the United States of America, to be able to celebrate not only the struggle, but even the entitlements that we should have as a people in this nation.
21: Excellent. Bishop Clark?
19: Yeah, I think my brothers have done tremendous job, Bishop Scott with the historicity and Dr. Smith with the application of bringing it more current and contemporary. One of the things that all of us are aware of, and I'm sure those who will listen to you, Brother Mike, some of them are aware of it as well, is that slavery did not end with the Emancipation Proclamation in 1863. As Bishop Scott said, even when it got to Galveston in June 19th, it was about a year later after the actual signing of that document. But what history now, and this is what I think Dr. Smith was also alluding to about the ongoing struggle, even for our forebears, our ancestors, immediately after the signing of that proclamation, there was introduced something that's called manumission. That is supposedly documents and letters that announced to slaves their freedom. It was often seen as an act of benevolence, but it wasn't that at all. Because you know, all of us know, we didn't get our 40 acres or our mule. and if we did, the mule was sickly and died not long after we got it.
20: Yeah.
19: But what's interesting is we have an administration now calling for assistance for white South African farmers, but don't want to engage in reparations for African Americans. But what happened in manumission is that slaves were freed, but had nowhere to go. They didn't own land. They didn't have jobs. Right. And so many times slave masters would issue these statements, documents of manumission, but really indebted the slave to work on the same plantations where they had been working, sometimes for minimum amount of money, sometimes for what was often called scrip. And many times at the end of the year, they owed more than they made. So there was this sense that the document that we laud and appreciate President Lincoln, much like the Declaration of Independence, was not for us. And it really didn't benefit us. And so as Dr. Smith and Bishop Scott said, that experience of Juneteenth is mixed. Frederick Douglass said, "What to the American Negro is your 4th of July? It's a sham, it's a hoax, it's a farce." And so much of our documents represent that.
21: And you lead into something I did want to get into. If you remember a couple of years ago when the idea of the federal holiday first came to a vote in Congress, there were many conservative lawmakers who did not want it to happen. They did not want Juneteenth to become a national holiday. I'm wondering if any of you think it finally became law because those in Washington decided to, in a sense, toss us a bone, knowing full well that there would end up being a pushback on more significant legislation like taking away voting rights, saying no to the John Lewis Voting Advancement Act, the George Floyd Justice and Policing Act, the Crown Act. I mean, so many different things that could have been perhaps more beneficial. Do you think they said, well, just give them a holiday and we'll get them back later?
19: Yeah, I think so. Bishop Scott's been in politics, and so he understands not only legislation, but negotiations. Somebody said that passing bills is like making sausage. You don't want to see it, or you never eat another sausage a day in your life. So I'm sure there was some of that. I think your last point is very true. There were those in our community who felt like another holiday was not what we needed in light of George Floyd and the pushback regarding that bill and the disingenuous debate and votes that took place on both sides in some ways. So I agree. I think the thought that Black folk love holidays can in some ways land us in trouble. But it means, as Dr. Smith said, we've got to keep fighting and pushing for substantive legislation that moves the needle.
22: I just want to piggyback on something that was said earlier. I'm old enough to remember going to the country where my great-grandparents stayed, and they were called sharecroppers.
20: Right. Yeah.
22: And where Black folk worked the property white people owned, but they allowed them to stay on the farm pretty much rent free, but they didn't own anything.
20: Right.
22: That's still part of the struggle. I think economically, we're still in a struggle to try to see what we can get parity for what some of our counterparts may be doing. And I think if there was a choice between a holiday and the Voting Rights Act and some of the other legislation we're trying to get, we would have probably chosen the Voting Rights Act in terms of looking at equality or liberality.
20: Mm-hmm. And I would agree with that. I think when you look at the holiday, the national holiday, what you have is something to celebrate, but nothing substantive in terms of equity, equality, and economic. So we have a holiday that we come, we celebrate, we have a few parades and so forth. But in terms of real substantive, you got to look at the Voting Rights Act. You got to look at economic empowerment. Even now, we look at what's going on in Congress. You're giving trillions of dollars to people who are rich. And at the same time, you're taking money away from the poor people in terms of Medicaid. How can we continue to give money to rich folk and billionaires? And you got poor people who barely making it. So we got a holiday. That's a parade. We can do a parade. We can celebrate. We can barbecue. But from a real substantive point, as Dr. Smith pointed out, we need to look at the Voting Rights Act and other bills and things of economic empowerment.
21: Yeah, Juneteenth seems to be a time when a lot of good things are happening, right? But it reminds us of so much in the past. So many injustices done to African Americans, including like after World War One and Two, white GIs were able to go to college on the GI Bill when they came home. This improved their lives, helped to grow the white middle class. But black veterans did not get the same benefits, even though they served the country and they faced discrimination when they returned. Had they had those benefits, it could have helped us today with generational wealth.
19: Yeah, you're very right on that. It's amazing. I think it was the coach of the Atlanta Hawks in a press conference after a game. He said, "I love America. Blacks love America." He said, "I just don't know why America doesn't love us." And when he said it, it resonated with so many African Americans, because you're absolutely right, Mike. The disparity, even with the GI Bill that allowed members of Congress now, and some of them, their sons and daughters, and the way some of them are staying in office till they 90, even some of them, to go to school on the GI Bill, get low interest rate, home loans, and all of that. And yet through gerrymandering, redlining, they denied that to men, no women at that time, who were maimed, who lost limbs, who sacrificed, but merely because of the color of their skin, their pigmentation, were not allowed access to the same economic opportunities. And so my brothers who are raised in this, both of them are absolutely right. That is what is called systemic racism.
20: Right.
19: And it is rife and real in this nation even today.
21: And one of you, I think, mentioned George Floyd with the anniversary of his death. And now we see with this current president, the Department of Justice doing away with consent decrees and other protections.
20: Right. Yeah.
21: I'm wondering, as we consider Juneteenth being somewhat of a historical day, will things get better or worse for black people in the next 4 years?
19: I think it is the intention of some of our elected officials to make it worse. But as Christians, we do believe there is a God who rules above.
20: Yes.
19: Hand of power, heart of love. If we're right, he'll fight our battles. It is our theology. We have seen God change course and direction in this nation before. We believe he can do it again. But there's no doubt that, as I think Bishop Scott said, the powers that be, the current Congress and the current administration, have a plan, and they're pursuing it and they are executing it.
22: And it's all about racism and sexism. I was looking at a documentary last night going back to Roosevelt, where conservatives have always tried to overturn everything that Roosevelt has done for the last 80 plus years. Yeah. And so it's a plot to do so. But as Bishop Clark just stated, even when we look at the biblical record, there have been people under oppression. And in the words of the late James Cone, that gives us a hope, is that God is always on the side of the oppressed. Yeah. Even though that the people may be trying to oppress us, our hope is that we have a God. In the Old Testament, black folk looked at Moses as being the liberator. In the New Testament, we looked at Jesus as being the liberator. But we look at God, who's going to ultimately have the last word against whatever evils may be coming up against us.
20: And the church has always been our strength. The church, the black church, has always been our strength in the community and has always risen. I mean, if you go back again to the 50s and the 60s, the civil rights movement, it was the black church that stood up, stood strong. It was our belief that there is a God, a man that sits high and looks low, and he will do what is right concerning his people. He's a God opposed to oppression.
21: And we mentioned being Christians in church. I did not realize growing up the significance of watch night service. And then Pastor Scott was the one who that I recall explaining the connection between Watch Night Service and the Emancipation Proclamation.
19: Yes.
21: Can you explain that for our audience?
20: It was the night that the slaves were sitting watching the clock strike 12 because of the signing of the Emancipation Proclamation. Okay. And so from that historical perspective, we have always had Watch Night Service in the church, which has always been our backbone and our strength, together to bring the new year in, that we give God glory, we give God praise for bringing us over into a new year, a new season, a new time. And so as a result of that, again, going back to actually 1862 and waiting for the clock to strike January 1st, 1863, the signing of the Emancipation Proclamation, and slaves were

0: do, but we should not lose the significance and importance of what that means to the African-American community.
1: Final thoughts, gentlemen, from each of you.
2: Well, I want to thank Mike for the privilege of being able to share some of my experiences. And I will say Dr. Smith and I lived in the South, and I can remember even during right before integration, going to black restrooms, white restrooms, they was color. They used black, they said color, color restrooms and color water fountains and restaurants you couldn't go into unless they were black owned and those kinds of things that I remember very well. And the history that I know has really brought me a long way in this country and appreciate where we have come from as a people. And yet, we still have a long way to go.
3: Yes, sir. And let me just echo, Mike, what my brothers said, every word of it. Both of my brothers hail from the great state of Georgia, which is where my mother was born. My grandparents lived in Savannah, so I am proud to claim my Georgia roots. But growing up in New York, I was born in New York, and it's amazing to me the symbiotic relationship between blacks in the North and the South. Because the stories that my brothers shared, I didn't have those. But what I did have were pastors and churches in New York in the 60s, 50s, who always urged us, number one, every church worked to get a lifetime membership in the NAACP.
2: Yes, sir. Yes,
3: Dad
2: sir.
3: Let that. Us. I remember the Sunday yeah. they came and presented it to us. The second thing was churches raised money to support Dr. King and the civil rights movement for bail money, things like that. And I hope we don't miss how we must work together. Our people did it then. A part of that great migration from the South to the North, but they didn't forget their roots or their people.
2: Right.
3: And churches right. in the North raised money, supported them, went down there to march as right. well. So we were inextricably bound together in right. a common struggle. And I hope we can rediscover that.
2: Right.
1: So thankful to have you with us, Bishop Timothy Clark of Columbus, Ohio, Reverend Michael Smith of Atlanta, Georgia, and Bishop Thomas Scott of Tampa, Florida. Thank you, gentlemen, for being with us.
3: Thank you, Ben Mike.
2: Thank you. Thank you, sir.
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4: 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I'm Mike Stevens.
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8: There's also celebratory aspects of it because we're talking about freedom. We're talking about resiliency. 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
5: My favorite part about Juneteenth is all African Americans coming together, having fun, enjoying each other, enjoying the freedom.
14: The best part for me is always the storytelling. 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
15: I

0: Recently, I learned about Juneteenth because I never got taught about that in school. Now that I know about it, I'm happy to celebrate and participate with the community.
1: It is now a federal holiday, means that we all get to learn about the history, reflect on where we are now, and we get to celebrate into the future.
2: Those comments on the BIN come from a video made by the Los Angeles Public Library. Just some of the many online and on social media platforms, including Facebook, answering the question, what does Juneteenth mean to you? This video comes from Florida International University.
3: Juneteenth is an annual holiday that celebrates the emancipation of enslaved African Americans in the U.S. It is also commonly known as Freedom Day or Emancipation Day. It is observed annually on June 19th. It serves as a reminder of the progress that we have made, as a symbol of liberation from slavery. And it serves as a reminder of the hardships endured by African Americans. And it also serves as a reminder of the progress that we have made to become a more inclusive society. On Juneteenth, people celebrate at parades, picnics, barbecues, and family reunions. Music, dancing, and cultural performances are done during this festive time. It is important for us to never forget how far we have come and to continue to celebrate Juneteenth and the history of African Americans. On this Juneteenth, I encourage you to participate in a fun Juneteenth celebration with your family, friends, or within your community, and to continue to learn more about African American history.
2: CNN Black anchor Victor Blackwell spoke with Mary Elliott, one of the curators of the National Museum of African American History and Culture, where there is an African American slavery and freedom exhibit. She says there are some things people don't fully understand about Juneteenth.
4: Juneteenth is when news got to Galveston, Texas, and it is actually the date when the Emancipation Proclamation was enforced in Texas, which was the rebelling state farthest west. And the Emancipation Proclamation only freed enslaved African Americans in the rebelling state. That meant that there are states like border states like Maryland, Missouri, Delaware, Kentucky, where there were still people who were enslaved. Some of those states did emancipation around 1864, just before the end of the war, but two did not. And so there were about 200,000 plus people still enslaved at that time. It wasn't until December 6, 1865, when the 13th Amendment was actually ratified. And that is when slavery ended in the nation and we were bought out of the bonds of slavery for this whole country.
2: For some, Juneteenth is new. For others, not so much.
4: There's some that they've been celebrating Juneteenth for generations. And the fact is, Juneteenth starts in Texas. There are Emancipation Day celebrations all over, including in Washington, D.C. in April, because the enslaved African community was freed in 1862 prior to the Emancipation Proclamation Act. Now, that said, a lot of people think it's just celebration, but you're so on point when you say commemoration, because it's a moment, as we said, to reflect. There's a tremendous resource on the museum's website where we help people learn about the history of Juneteenth. We help people see how many people have historically celebrated Juneteenth. We provide a great deal of information. And one thing I want to point out is, if you look through our entire website, there's all types of material, all types of information for people to think about and reflect on the meaning of freedom as it is presented in this museum.
2: At her exhibit, she shows something called slave badges.
4: Slave badges were used in Charleston, South Carolina. Oftentimes we hear about African Americans who carried free papers so they could go around and prove their freedom. In this case, we have enslaved Black people who were leased out. Their labor was leased out by their enslaver. So the enslaver was making money off of these men and women and their skill sets. And so to traverse that landscape in Charleston and have that limited autonomy, the enslaver actually had to register the enslaved workers that he leased out their labor so that they would receive a badge indicating who they were, where they were actually meant to work. And so that's what the slave badges are. It was a form of control, a form of surveillance. It also generated profit for the city. It generated profit for the enslavers. It generated profit for the people who leased the labor. And for African Americans, although it was a form of control and surveillance, it also enabled some of them to actually retain some of the earnings from their work so that they could purchase their own freedom. In addition to that, that limited autonomy allowed them to make contacts with others beyond plantation sites to expand their communication network. Very, very important in that fight for freedom.
2: So much insightful and useful information. Well, still ahead, as we continue to look at Juneteenth, what it is and what it means today, we hear from Opal Lee, the grandmother of Juneteenth.
5: Be aware that none of us are free until we're all free, and we're not free yet.
2: We'll get a better understanding of why Opal Lee said that in an exclusive one-on-one interview right after this break on the Black Information Network.
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2: I'm Mike Stevens. If you're just joining us, this is a special BIN report on Juneteenth, a celebration of freedom and progress. And now, BIN anchor Nicole Deal speaks with the woman in the center of it all. In one sense, she single-handedly helped to make Juneteenth a federal holiday.
7: We are on the line with Miss Opal Lee, also known as the grandmother of Juneteenth. Teacher, activist, icon in the Black community. Good morning, Miss Opal.
5: Hello, darling. How are you?
7: I am doing excellent. Well, we know that you are a native of Texas. So can you tell us a little bit about your childhood and what it was like for you growing up in the South?
5: Would you believe I was born in Marshall, Texas back in 26? And if I can use the phrase, the world was my oyster. I didn't even know what a white person looked like, except the L.B. Price man who came by in his car and sold cookwares and towels and clothes. My neighborhood was all Black, and everybody seemed to love everybody else, and everybody chastised other people's children if they needed it. We'd go to the fairgrounds to celebrate Juneteenth, and there'd be food and music. There'd be games, ball games, and food, and food, and food, and food. But when we came to Fort Worth, people didn't celebrate Juneteenth as much. I mean, they celebrated with friends, but I remember a Juneteenth when the paper says there were 30,000 people in a three-day period, 10,000 people a day at tiny little Sycamore Park. But did we have fun? It was a festival like no other. So, a Dr. Ronald Myers, who's a medical doctor, a minister, and a jazz musician all rolled into one, was adamant about Juneteenth being a national holiday. And Doc, responsible for some 42 or more states having some kind of Juneteenth observance. And I guess he's kind of looking down and saying, it's about cotton picking time, you got it done. But let me say this. When the enslaved in Texas found out they were free, and you know the story of General Gordon Granger making his way to Galveston, where there were 250,000 enslaved people who had been brought to Galveston by plantation owners, knowing that when the war was over, they'd take them back home. It didn't happen. But General Granger read this proclamation that said, all slaves are free, and then he nailed it to the door. when these people were told they were free, we started celebrating, and we've been celebrating it ever since. But they had to make decisions, stay or go. And many of them took off as fast as they could to find family members that had been sold away from them.
7: Wow, that is absolutely beautiful. And thank you so much for sharing that. Also very enlightening. We know that the Emancipation Proclamation was an executive order issued by Abraham Lincoln, 1863, and that changed the lives of millions of slaves during the American Civil War. Of course, we know that gave them their freedom. But I want to ask you, what does Juneteenth mean to you?
5: Oh, I thought you'd never ask. It means freedom. I'm talking about freedom for everyone. I don't want you to think I'm talking about freedom just for Black people or freedom for people who live in Texas, but freedom for everyone. I even advocate that we celebrate from the 19th of June to the 4th of July. We weren't free on the 4th of July, but freedom, I don't know how to express it, that we still are not free. We still have joblessness and homelessness and health care that some of us can get and others can't. And climate change that we're responsible for. And if we don't do something about it, we're all going to hell in a handbasket. We need to be aware that none of us are free until we're all free. And we're not free yet.
7: Why do you think it's so important for you that you carry the mantle about Juneteenth?
5: I don't know that it's just me carrying the mantle. Are you aware we took 1,500,000 signatures to Congress? That's just not me.
7: Yes.
5: And that we were planning, we were going to take that many more when we got that call to the White House to see the president sign Juneteenth into law. Don't you know if 3 million people were on the same page, we could turn this country around?
7: Yes. And
5: Nicole, what happened was I'm 89, 90 years old, and I begin to think, I had 4 children grown and gone. I had gone to colleges and universities, and I had taught school. I taught third grade 8-year-olds so long I was beginning to act like, and so they gave me another position. I was the visiting teacher or the homeschool counselor to keep the children in school who needed shoes, clothes, food, and that sort of stuff. And I begin to think, there must be something else I need to do. I decided if a little lady in tennis shoes started walking from Fort Worth to Washington, 1,400 miles, somebody would take notice. And so that's what I started. And so I chose to walk 2.5 miles every time to symbolize that those enslaved people didn't know in Galveston that they were free for 2.5 years after the Emancipation Proclamation. But do you know when my granddaughter got the call from the White House that we were to be at the White House to see the president sign the Juneteenth bill into law? I tell you, I could have done a holy dance. I was humbled. I was amazed to be in the room with the president and the vice president and those legislators. I tell you, I was overwhelmed. And sometimes I still pinch myself to see if it really happened.
7: Wow. Well, you are such an inspiration to me. Being a woman, being a Black woman, and you've already touched on this a little bit, but I just have to say this, your tireless efforts were a major contributing factor to bring Juneteenth about as a federal holiday. So we know that what that happened in 2021 when President Joe Biden signed Senate Bill S-475. What was that day like for you? Because I've seen so many pictures of you in the White House and, you know, and all those things. And it's like, wow, here's this woman that looks like me and looks like my mom and my grandmother. And she's standing in the White House with the president. What was that day like for you?
5: One of the best days of my life. And he was so gracious. He knelt down and whispered something to me, and everybody wants to know what he said. And I keep telling them, I'm going to keep something to myself. I tell you, it was magnificent. I don't know how to describe it, but I want people to understand being a part of something that affected people all over these United States. I'll never forget it. And I'm going to cherish it. And I'm going to keep on walking and talking to see that everybody is aware that freedom is for us all.
7: Grandeur Opalee, I just love you, adore you.
5: I love you too, girl.
7: Thank you so much.
2: 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Well, still to come on our BIN special report on Juneteenth, a celebration of freedom and progress, we sew it all together, wrap it up on the importance of this very valuable holiday. Ahead on the Black Information Network.
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2: Well, that does it for our special report, Juneteenth, a celebration of freedom and progress, where for the last hour we have looked at the history of Juneteenth that goes from slavery to freedom to where we are today. Special thanks to BIN anchor Nicole Deal, Black Congressman Al Green, Miss Opalee, the grandmother of Juneteenth, bishops Timothy Clark and Tom Scott, and Reverend Michael Smith, and of course you, our listeners. 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
11: The opinions, beliefs, and viewpoints expressed in this commentary are those of the author and do not necessarily represent those of BIN and its founding partners and employees. Now it's time to bring the funk with Roland S. Martin.
12: J.D. Vance goes on The View to promote his new book, and man, did they lay into him on the anti-Black agenda of the Trump administration.
9: Actually, a very helpful intervention, because I think the story you're talking about is where, you know, allegedly the administration is holding back the appointments of people based on skin color.
13: I've seen
9: the story.
13: A host of things. I'm talking about Black history getting erased from public spaces. Black voter districts are being dismantled. Black leaders are being sidelined from our ranks. Where do Americans of color fit in this vision? Because it doesn't seem like we fit.
9: I think, Sonny, my view.
14: Since October of last year, there's been something like 6,668 refugees allowed into the country. All but three were white South Africans.
9: So, first of all, I'm very skeptical of that number, because we have a lot of different immigration pathways in the United States of America. But let me just address Whoopi's point. Look, first of all, you asked the question, and maybe you don't believe this coming from me, but I think everybody is welcome in our political coalition. Frankly, even if you didn't vote for us, everybody is welcome in our country, so long as you're an American citizen with the duties and the legal obligations and rights to be here. But Whoopi, let me just give you an example of this. Okay, so you say that we're anti-minority or anti-black.
15: No, I didn't say that. I asked. See?
9: Well, okay, fine. Mm-hmm. Fair.
15: Don't start any stuff all with right, me, okay, man. Don't right. get me in trouble. Don't start.
12: Being the weasel that he is, he tried to weasel out of the various questions they asked. But it is no doubt this administration has been anti-black in so many ways. I have chronicled this repeatedly in this commentary, as well as on Roland Martin Unfiltered. These people want to defund Black America. They are attacking everything black, and they deserve to be beaten at the ballot box in November. I'm Roland Martin on the Black Information Network.
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17: I'm Tammy Eswick with BIN News Now. The Obama Presidential Center opened this week, and it's a huge success already. NBC News says now that it's open to the public, tickets are sold out for the next 4 months. Here's former President Barack Obama speaking this week during the grand opening.
18: I hope this center will serve as an affirmation of just how special, how precious our democracy truly is.
17: Iran has closed the Strait of Hormuz again, claiming that Israel has violated the peace deal by carrying out strikes against Lebanon. Do you know how it feels to get revenge on your hater? Someone that said that you couldn't do the impossible in front of millions of people. And then you did just that. Well, after winning their NBA championship, the New York Knicks stars, Jalen Brunson and Josh Hart, had Stephen A. Smith on their podcast. And Smith apologized for giving them hate during their early careers, according to TMZ. Get BIN News Now on demand 24/7 on the iHeartRadio app.
19: I'm Kevin Brown on your home for 24/7 News, the Black Information Network. Federal agents and local police say they're determined to keep making drug busts at MacArthur Park in Los Angeles, California. DEA Special Agent in Charge Anthony Chrysalis told KTLA that half a dozen arrests on Wednesday night are just the beginning.
20: We've been hearing that a lot of stuff has been moving to later in the day, so that's why we're coming out later in the day in full force to show them that, like, we are taking the park back for the people. This is going to happen. It's going to take time, but it will happen. So this is a message that's being sent.
19: The LAPD is working with the federal agents, and the LAPD says the raids are focused on drug dealing and not immigration enforcement. West Palm Beach, Florida Democrat Louis Frankel is announcing details about a new museum that will be located at the first black high school in Palm Beach County in observance of Juneteenth.
21: A celebration of freedom and a reminder that our rights and our stories and our history must always be protected.
19: And Frankel says the African American Museum and Research Library will feature much of that history. She says it'll shine a light on the history of West Palm Beach and the stories of the people who lived there. It'll be located in the historic Coleman Park neighborhood and serve as part of the revitalization efforts there. The museum is expected to be open by the fall of 2028. Roosevelt High School opened in 1950 before desegregation. A federal appeals court has ruled that the Trump administration can proceed with replacing a slavery-related exhibit at Independence National Historical Park in Philadelphia, Pennsylvania. The decision overturned a lower court ruling that had blocked the National Park Service from removing the exhibit, which described George Washington's ownership of enslaved people. The exhibit was taken down following an executive order by President Trump, which aimed at revising historical displays in national parks. Despite the ruling, the original exhibit may be restored as a separate case in Boston, which ordered the reinstatement of all national park exhibits removed under Trump's directive. The Trump administration has taken steps to strip the Department of Education of its authority by moving two key responsibilities to other agencies. The Office of Special Education and Rehabilitative Services will now be under the Department of Health and Human Services, while the Office for Civil Rights will be under the Department of Justice. Critics argue these moves will make the special education and civil rights programs less efficient and effective. The reorganization is seen as part of a larger effort to dismantle the Department of Education, a long-standing goal of conservatives. Despite concerns from experts and advocates, the administration is moving forward with these changes. Kentucky Black Restaurant Week is set to return from June 22nd through the 28th, offering diners a chance to support Black-owned restaurants in Lexington. Participating restaurants will feature exclusive off-menu dishes priced at $15 or less, showcasing unique creations only available during the event. The initiative aims to increase visibility for Black-owned businesses and create economic opportunities for restaurants, farmers, and food producers in the region. The event will also include a digital passport program for diners to explore multiple participating restaurants and earn rewards. Organizers emphasize the event is a community-wide celebration of culture and diversity, welcoming everyone to participate in supporting local businesses. I'm Kevin Brown on your home for Black News First, the Black Information Network.
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24: I'm Mike Stevens on your home for Black News First, the Black Information Network. Joining us now is Congresswoman Lauren Underwood of Chicago, the youngest Black woman to ever serve in Congress, at least when you were elected to that position. Is that still the case now?
25: That's right. I am the youngest ever elected, although there are currently members younger than my current age, but a lady never tells.
24: I got you. And a gentleman never asks. So
25: there we go.
24: Glad to have you with us today.
25: Thank you for having me.
24: So there's a lot going on. This redistricting efforts that are going on around the country, impacting Black majority Democratic districts. What are your thoughts on that?
25: Well, I've just been disgusted with our Chief Justice of the Supreme Court, John Roberts, and the way that these red state governors and state legislatures have gleefully embraced an opportunity to draw a discriminatory map and try to silence Black voters. This moment is really about Black voters, Black power, and Black representation, and the way that we choose to show up for our fellow American and fight back. I think that we have an opportunity to drive up turnout, to reclaim a House majority, and to, you know, reinstate voting rights protection that would prevent this from ever happening again in these United States.
24: Some have criticized Democrats in the past for doing redistricting like Illinois, you know, in blue states. Do you agree or disagree with that criticism?
25: Well, I think that that type of commentary conflates a couple things. Number one, what we're talking about is a remedy against racism. And that's what the Voting Rights Act was designed to address. You know, the United States has long had institutional racism, and certainly in an electoral context, everything from poll taxes to counting the jelly beans to these literacy tests that were prerequisites for Black Americans to be able to fully participate as citizens in our democracy.
24: I'm Mike Stevens on the Black Information Network. Now your local news.
26: Charlotte Mecklenburg Schools Superintendent Dr. Crystal Hall, a Black woman, is being placed on temporary leave. The district says the move comes as an investigation into administrative and operational oversight is conducted. No further details will be released until the investigation is completed. One Black board chair member spoke to WCNC.
2: Parents need to know that they should continue to expect excellence. They should continue to expect that decisions are going to be made that are best for our students.
26: Federal authorities say a Brazilian national accused of leading two designated foreign terrorist organizations has been arrested in North Carolina. Homeland Security officials say Felipe Del Aquila was taken into custody earlier this month following a traffic stop in Mooresville. Investigators allege Aquila had been holding his wife hostage in Iredell County and was preparing to leave to Mexico when he was arrested. Officials say he faces a state charge of fleeing to elude arrest while additional charges are being pursued. Immigration and Customs Enforcement has also placed a detainer on him as the investigation continues. I'm Alexandria Ikemoni on your home for Black News First, Charlotte's BIN 98.7.
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1: Most people know about Restaurant Week, but not everyone knows there's a Black Restaurant Week born in Houston, Texas in 2016 and is now spreading to cities across the country. It's more than just menus. It's a movement.
2: And so we really want to create something that was more all-inclusive to the creative things we were seeing happening in the food scene.
1: That's one of the three founders, Fallon Farrell.
2: As we've grown through the years, we've literally watched businesses start off as like a pop-up food tent and now having like two or three locations.
1: From soul food kitchens to hidden gem caterers, Black Restaurant Week shines a light where it's long been missing. It's helped generate tens of millions of dollars for Black-owned businesses, keeping legacies alive and creating new ones. And it's part of Black history still being written every time a diner takes that first bite. I'm Esther Dillard for the Black Information Network.
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4: A federal judge is blocking a watchdog group's attempt to halt the Justice Department's anti-weaponization fund.
5: For and by the Black community.
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7: A Black senator from Georgia questioned Johnson's Christian beliefs after the passage of a bill cutting $1 trillion from programs like Medicaid.
5: And insight you want.
8: BIN News This Hour, I'm Doug Davis. Coming up, more of my exclusive interview with Illinois Representative Delia C. Ramirez as we celebrate the Juneteenth holiday and the grand opening of the Obama Presidential Center. That's next on BIN News This Hour. This Juneteenth weekend, the Obama Presidential Center opens in Chicago. It's open right now. I spoke with Illinois Congresswoman Delia C. Ramirez about why it's so important to protect the communities that surround the center.
9: It has to be a place where we actually recognize how far we've come, but also the work ahead to ensure that we keep representing unapologetically with authenticity and that working people know that they have opportunities and new investments are not for those that will come, but for those that are there. And I'll be honest with you, Doug, particularly as I think about Hyde Park, I think about Bronzeville, I think about South Shore, right? Surrounding the Obama Center. These are communities that have gone through many shifts and changes. And I wanna make sure that we preserve the culture of these Black communities, these Black neighborhoods that have been an anchor for the entire city to demonstrate what beauty, diversity, economic prosperity could look like for the Black community and what that means for all of us. And so I want to make sure that as we celebrate the library, we also protect its diversity and protect the culture that has made that community so critical for all of us and for young people surrounding it, that they could feel like they can still live there, that they can still play there, they can celebrate there, and they can also brag about what the Obama Center means for them and what it means for this moment.
8: What is, you know, a message that you would like to send to Black families, especially Black youth, about their power, their history, and their ability to shape the future in cities like Chicago and the entire country?
9: You know, Doug, I say this often. My liberation is entwined in the liberation of Black people in this country. And until Black lives truly matter in this country, until we recognize fully the contributions of Black women, young people in this country and how they have made it easier for other generations, other communities, other cultures, we won't be able to move forward. Black liberation is what is necessary in order for immigrant liberation to really happen, in order for poor people to be able to move ahead. And so in this moment, I want to say to all of the people listening that I am where I am because of the Black women who believed in me, even when I didn't believe in myself. I am who I am, understanding how the liberation of each other is intertwined with the ability and liberation of Black people to move forward and progress and grow and thrive in this country. And that today, more than ever, we must recognize those contributions. We must fight like hell for our communities so that we can actually create the circumstances where people in this country have every single thing they need to thrive. So I want to say thank you. I want to thank everyone listening for the ways that you have shown up for some of us, even when we haven't shown up for you. And it's time for us to show up for you.
8: That's Illinois Congresswoman Delia C. Ramirez. The Obama Foundation is a nonprofit collaborator of the Black Information Network. 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I'm Doug Davis for the Black Information Network.
10: Here's what's trending this hour. The Obama Presidential Center opened this week, and it's a huge success already. NBC News says now that it's open to the public, tickets are sold out for the next 4 months.
11: I hope this center will serve as an affirmation of just how special our democracy truly is.
10: 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And do you know how it feels to get revenge on your hater, who Stephen A. Smith apologized to? I'm Tammy Eswick, and that's what's trending.
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12: The NBA draft is scheduled for June 23rd. The big question is, will Giannis Antetokounmpo leave the Milwaukee Bucks? The Miami Heat and Boston Celtics are the Greek Freak's most likely landing spots. The San Antonio Spurs fell short of the NBA championship, but fans are excited about next year. The Spurs online membership site says full season ticket packages for the 2026-2027 season at Frost Bank Center are already sold out. Half season and partial season memberships are still available, but they're not cheap.
13: Yeah. Got to give the Knicks some credit. They made some amazing plays, but you're not going to find a dumber basketball team than what San Antonio did at the end.
3: From the Fully Loaded podcast, here's NFL Hall of Famer Chris Carter.
13: Like, you're not going to be able to make that many mistakes. Yeah. All these games came down to the last minute. The
14: right. Is that their youth or their coaching or both?
13: No. I would say that their coaching was outstanding.
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13: And the game plan and everything that they had were good. Guys just didn't make plays at the end.
3: 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I'm Ray Harris on the Black Information Network.
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16: The Obama Presidential Center celebrates its grand opening in the city. Former President Obama spoke along with former First Lady Michelle Obama.
11: Democracy can be frustrating. It can be slow. It can be inefficient. And yet, more than anything, I hope this center will serve as an affirmation of just how special, how precious our democracy truly is.
16: There were former presidents, including Bill Clinton, George Bush, and Joe Biden, in attendance. Performers included Stevie Wonder, Bruce Springsteen, and Bono. The Obama Presidential Center is now officially open to the public. The Obama Foundation is a nonprofit collaborator of the Black Information Network.
15: This next story out of Jacksonville, Florida. The city's black sheriff making a major announcement.
17: Today we announce the outcomes of a successful multi-agency investigation focused on identifying and arresting those who use the internet to sexually exploit children. Operation Checkmate.
15: Operation Checkmate has netted the arrest of 29 men, some of whom are black. Throughout the operation, detectives posed as children. This was in an effort to identify adults who solicited sex from minors. From there, those who arranged to meet the purported minors were arrested. Waters was tight-lipped about what online platforms investigators use during their operation. The sheriff says he did not want to reveal what methods law enforcement is using. Terry Rozier is fighting to get back on the court in the NBA, but a federal gambling case is keeping him sidelined. The league and the Charlotte Hornets are in support of keeping a bond condition in place that restricts Rozier from playing due to a no-contact list. It includes the team and staff. Prosecutors allege that Rozier, who is black, may have contacted witnesses and engaged in a prop betting scheme, leading to bribery charges. The case dates back to a 2025 indictment involving illegal betting activity using non-public NBA information. Rozier's attorney accuses the NBA of trying to disqualify him from playing by using financial motives, but a ruling from the judge is pending.
16: There is a new development regarding a black teenager convicted in the deadly 2023 shooting at Lamar High School in Arlington, Texas.
18: Jonathan Porter will serve the remainder of his 40-year prison sentence in the adult correctional system. Porter, who opened fire at the school, killing one student and injuring another, was sentenced to 40 years in prison. Despite arguments for parole with supervision, the judge decided to transfer Porter to the adult correctional system due to continued violent behavior and noncompliance with treatment programs. I'm Morgan Wood on the Black Information Network.
16: And finally, Juneteenth celebrations are underway in the Richmond, Virginia region. This, of course, is commemorating the day enslaved Black people in Galveston, Texas, learned they were free. Organizers say these events provide opportunities to learn and to celebrate. I'm Mike Moore, along with Nicole Deal, on your home for 24/7 News, the Black Information Network.
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3: In unfortunate news, the hip-hop community is mourning the loss of acclaimed producer Tay Keith. The 29-year-old was found dead Thursday inside his Nashville apartment after officers responded to a welfare check. Authorities say no foul play is suspected and an official cause of death has not yet been released. Tay Keith rose to prominence as one of hip-hop's most sought-after producers, earning credits on Travis Scott's chart-topping hit Sicko Mode, Drake's Nonstop, and Blockboy JB's breakout single Look Alive. Artists and fans have taken to social media to pay tribute to the Grammy-nominated producer whose signature sound helped shape some of the biggest rap records in the past decade. Elsewhere in entertainment, the New York Knicks capped off their championship celebration with a hometown performance from Alicia Keys. The Grammy-winning singer helped close out a ceremony at City Hall where Knicks players and staff were honored and presented with keys to the city. The festivities followed a ticker tape parade through Lower Manhattan's famed Canyon of Heroes, where thousands of fans lined the streets to celebrate the franchise's championship run. With the latest in entertainment, I'm Morgan Wood on the Black Information Network.
4: Welcome to the journey around America where we visit iconic locations connected to Black history. Today, we head to Harlem, New York, where the legendary Apollo Theater stands as a symbol of African American culture. The Apollo Theater opened its doors in 1914 as a burlesque theater, but soon became the premier showplace for live musical entertainment. The theater became famous for Amateur Night, a weekly talent show that launched the careers of stars like Lauryn Hill and the Jackson 5.
5: Osiris, let me get the mices. 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
4: Audiences at the Apollo became known for cheering or booing performers on stage.
6: Y'all making people walk off stage tonight.
4: The slogan, "Be Good or Be Gone," became the theater's motto. 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The Apollo Theater, a place where dreams are born, legends are made, and history is written. For the Black Information Network, I'm Kevin Brown.
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10: Dr. Opal Lee, the 99-year-old grandmother of Juneteenth, is lending her voice to a major new effort focused on improving the health of Black women. She recently spoke to NBC 5 News about surviving breast cancer herself at the age of 73.
11: I knew I had cancer. I was told early what to do about it. And I did.
10: The Fort Worth icon is now an ambassador for the American Cancer Society's Voices of Black Women study. It aims to enroll 100,000 Black women nationwide to better understand why they face higher death rates from certain cancers and improve their outcomes.
9: Speaking of Juneteenth in South Florida, Black North Miami Mayor Alex DeSumi says it's a day of remembering how African Americans have played a key role in building our community.
12: Celebrating the entire Black culture in Miami and the contribution of South Florida to Black history.
9: Juneteenth commemorates the end of slavery. It became a federal holiday in 2021. Now to Chicago, Illinois. A woman sexually assaulted as a teenager by a Black man at a facility for at-risk youth is suing the Department of Children and Family Services.
13: Yadira Escamilla was 17 when she was attacked at Aunt Martha's Care Center by overnight manager Trulon Henry. Attorney Benjamin Crump says state officials did not do their due diligence.
14: The state of Illinois was supposed to make sure that she was secure in the facility that they put her in.
13: The lawsuit claims abuse allegations went unchecked for years. I'm Perry Williams.
10: Also, in predominantly Black Chicago, the city council is rejecting a proposal that would have held parents accountable for the criminal activity of their children. The overwhelming vote against the ordinance was 32-16. Alderman Ray Lopez proposed the measure that would have fined adult violators starting at $1,000 or 75 hours of community service. I'm Nicole Deal, along with Mike Moore, on your home for Black News First, the Black Information Network. Your Washington Roundup is next.
3: A planned round of U.S.-Iran nuclear talks in Geneva has been called off. Negotiators were expecting to meet Friday to discuss a framework agreement signed earlier this week aimed at addressing Iran's nuclear program. The White House says it remains committed to restarting talks as soon as possible. Back in Washington, a recent makeover at the National Mall is already drawing attention. Paint applied to the reflecting pool to give the water an American flag blue appearance is reportedly beginning to peel, with images online showing flakes floating on the surface. And as communities across the country celebrate Juneteenth, the federal holiday marks the end of slavery in the United States. While the first celebrations date back to 1866, Juneteenth became a federal holiday under the Biden administration back in 2021. That's your Washington Roundup. I'm Morgan Wood, your White House correspondent in Washington, D.C. on the Black Information Network.
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9: The United States Senate has had a total of 12 black members, with the first being Hiram Rhodes Rebels, elected in 1870 during the Reconstruction era. Jim Crow and other disenfranchisement tactics led to a gap of nearly 90 years between the first and second U.S. black senators. In 1992, Carol Moseley Braun became the first black woman to serve in the U.S. Senate.
8: I don't know, maybe this is just my day to get to talk about race. Maybe I'm just lucky like that today.
9: Vice President Kamala Harris became the second black female to serve as a U.S. senator in 2017. Barack Obama was the fifth black senator and the first to be elected president of the United States.
15: Race is an issue that I believe this nation cannot afford to ignore right now.
9: While Georgia's Raphael Warnock is the latest black member of the U.S. Senate after his 2021 election. Black U.S. senators have made contributions to the country and paved the way for future generations of black leaders. And that's a fact. This is Mike Moore for the Black Information Network.
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10: 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I'm Nicole Deal on your home for Black News First, the Black Information Network.
16: Timmy Espick with BIN News Now. Three people are dead after Tropical Storm Arthur pushed its way through the Gulf Coast. Now, two of those people died in Texas in floodwaters, and then one person also passed away in Mississippi, a man who was part of a road cleanup crew outside of Jackson. Reporters spoke to one Stone County, Mississippi resident who described what she was seeing.
17: When we get a lot of rain, the creek will come up.
16: Juneteenth controversy. New York Governor Kathy Hochul flying the Pan-African flag on New York State buildings. It's red, green, and black. The issue is that's not the official Juneteenth flag or colors, which are red, white, and blue.
18: Your Honor, what you were hearing was frustrated black man said, "What is this? I've always taken care of my daughter."
16: Black actor Faison Love out of jail and back in court over child support. The judge says he wants to see his financials by the end of the month. Get BIN News Now on demand 24/7 on the iHeartRadio app.
19: I'm Kevin Brown on your home for 24/7 news, the Black Information Network. Heavy downpours are expected across the southeast as remnants of Tropical Storm Arthur continue to dump heavy rain off the Gulf Coast. In Stone County, Mississippi, resident Chrissy Martin says the water in her RV park is waist deep and she's lost everything.
20: I haven't even grasped it. I have nowhere to go. So I'm homeless and on the streets now. haven't even comprehended that yet.
19: Forecasters are warning of flash flooding and rising rivers from Louisiana to the Carolinas, with torrential downpours at rates of 2 to 4 inches per hour. Hardest hit could be the southern portions of Mississippi and Alabama. An AccuWeather forecaster warns that flood cycles in some parts of the region are slow to complete, meaning some rivers may not crest for several days. New York City still reveling in the Knicks World Championship. No regret from people who were out at the event and celebrating in the streets.
1: I haven't been living long enough to see them win a championship, so to actually be here and see it, it feels really good.
21: No, I waited my whole life, 49 years. I'm a fan. Hell no, I'll do it again. I stay out here 3 days, 3 parades. We waited. All the suffering, the heartbreak, we here now, we champions.
19: Roughly 2 million people attended the team's first ever ticker tape parade, and tens of thousands more trying to get in. The Department of Sanitation deployed more than 700 workers to clean up after the parade and surrounding celebrations. Young black men are experiencing a historic increase in suicide rates, with black boys and men ages 16 to 29 now dying of suicide at a higher rate than their white peers. Factors contributing to this crisis include racism, discrimination, economic insecurity, grief, isolation, and the lack of culturally competent care. Social media exposure and firearm access also play significant roles in the rising suicide rates among young black men. The lack of visibility and support for mental health issues in the black community is exacerbating the problem, with notable figures like Little Papa and Lee Thompson Young among those lost to suicide. The fatal shooting of a one-year-old boy by police in Centobia, Mississippi, has sparked outrage and protest in the community. Cohen Wiley's death has raised concerns.

0: 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I'm Kevin Brown on your home for Black News First, the Black Information Network.
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4: I'm Ashley Young on the Black Information Network. Quakers have a long history of abolition. They saw the slave trade as a grave injustice against their fellow man and used the Golden Rule to argue against such inhumane treatment. Slavery would persist through the close of the Civil War, but the 1688 Germantown Quaker petition against slavery was the first document created in America that condemned slavery. And that's a fact. I'm Ashley Young on the Black Information Network.
5: I'm Mike Stevens on your home for Black News First, the Black Information Network. We are continuing to watch the developments related to the opening of the Obama Center in Chicago. Joining us now is Black Chicago Congresswoman Lauren Underwood.
6: I am so excited to welcome folks to my home state as we celebrate the leadership of President Barack Obama and the transformative 8 years that he steered our country with the opening of the Obama Center. Now, as you know, traditionally presidents open a library, but the Obama Center is going to be more than that. I had the opportunity to visit over the holidays. He has a regulation NBA basketball court at the center. He has a full replica of the Oval Office, incredible artwork, a community garden, beautiful green space along Lake Michigan. We are so excited that the American people can see a visual, immersive expression of President Obama's values of hope and change, his inclusive leadership, and I'm looking forward to being able to celebrate with one another Juneteenth holiday.
5: Yeah, you know, the Black Information Network is broadcasting from there live, and we are also very excited. What is your relationship with the president and former first lady now?
6: Well, President Obama has been a source of inspiration to me from the very moment I met him when I was a college intern. I interned in his Senate office in the summer of 2006, and then later had the opportunity to serve in the Obama administration, working on public health emergencies like the Flint water crisis. And now President Obama has been a great mentor to me as I proudly represent the people of Illinois' 14th congressional district. He is always there when I have a question or need some advice, and I don't abuse it. I only come to him for the important stuff. But he really cares about next generation leaders. He's invested in our success, and he's always watching and paying attention.
5: I'm Mike Stevens on the Black Information Network. Now your local news.
7: Charlotte Mecklenburg Schools Superintendent Dr. Crystal Hall, a Black woman, is being placed on temporary leave. The district says the move comes as an investigation into administrative and operational oversight is conducted. No further details will be released until the investigation is completed. One Black board chair member spoke to WCNC.
8: Parents need to know that they should continue to expect excellence. They should continue to expect that decisions are going to be made that are best for our students.
7: Federal authorities say a Brazilian national accused of leading two designated foreign terrorist organizations has been arrested in North Carolina. Homeland Security officials say Felipe Del Aquila was taken into custody earlier this month following a traffic stop in Mooresville. Investigators allege Aquila had been holding his wife hostage in Iredell County and was preparing to leave to Mexico when he was arrested. Officials say he faces a state charge of fleeing to elude arrest while additional charges are being pursued. Immigration and Customs Enforcement has also placed a detainer on him as the investigation continues. I'm Alexandria Ikamoni on your home for Black News First, Charlotte's BIN 98.7.
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2: 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Steve Kerr just threw the clipboard. Steve Kerr just got teed up. Steve Kerr just got ejected.
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1: 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It's called Against the Rules. I'm taking you to all the poorly refereed corners of life.
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16: BIN News this hour. I'm Doug Davis. Coming up, more of my exclusive interview with Illinois Representative Delia C. Ramirez as we celebrate the Juneteenth holiday and the grand opening of the Obama Presidential Center. That's next on BIN News this hour. This Juneteenth weekend, the Obama Presidential Center opens in Chicago. It's open right now. I spoke with Illinois Congresswoman Delia C. Ramirez about why it's so important to protect the communities that surround the center.
17: But it has to be a place where we actually recognize how far we've come, but also the work ahead to ensure that we keep representing unapologetically with authenticity and that working people know that they have opportunities and new investments are not for those that will come, but for those that are there. And I'll be honest with you, Doug, particularly as I think about Hyde Park, I think about Bronzeville, I think about South Shore, right? Surrounding the Obama Center. These are communities that have gone through many shifts and changes. And I want to make sure that we preserve the culture of these black communities, these black neighborhoods that have been an anchor for the entire city to demonstrate what beauty, diversity, economic prosperity could look like for the black community and what that means for all of us. And so I want to make sure that as we celebrate the library, we also protect its diversity and protect the culture that has made that community so critical for all of us and for young people surrounding it, that they could feel like they can still live there, that they can still play there, they can celebrate there, and they can also brag about what the Obama Center means for them and what it means for this moment.
16: What is, you know, a message that you would like to send to black families, especially black youth, about their power, their history, and their ability to shape the future in cities like Chicago and the entire country?
17: You know, Doug, I say this often. My liberation is entwined in the liberation of black people in this country. And until black lives truly matter in this country, until we recognize fully the contributions of black women, young people in this country, and how they have made it easier for other generations, other communities, other cultures, we won't be able to move forward. Black liberation is what is necessary in order for immigrant liberation to really happen, in order for poor people to be able to move ahead. And so in this moment, I want to say to all of the people listening that I am where I am because of the black women who believed in me, even when I didn't believe in myself. I am who I am understanding how the liberation of each other is intertwined with the ability and liberation of Black people to move forward and progress and grow and thrive in this country. And that today, more than ever, we must recognize those contributions. We must fight like hell for our communities so that we can actually create the circumstances where people in this country have every single thing they need to thrive. So I want to say thank you. I want to thank everyone listening for the ways that you have shown up for some of us, even when we haven't shown up for you. And it's time for us to show up for you.
16: That's Illinois Congresswoman Delia C. Ramirez. The Obama Foundation is a nonprofit collaborator of the Black Information Network. 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I'm Doug Davis for the Black Information Network.
6: What's trending this hour? Three people are dead in two states following Tropical Storm Arthur pushing its way across the Gulf Coast.
7: When we get a lot of rain, the creek will come up.
6: Plus, Juneteenth controversy. New York Governor Kathy Hochul flying the Pan-African flag on New York State buildings. It's red, green, and black. The issue is that's not the official Juneteenth flag or colors, which are red, white, and blue. And Black actor Faison Love out of jail. I'm Tammy Eswick, and that's what's trending.
11: 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Here's Morgan Wood.
18: Football is returning to an HBCU for the first time in 45 years, but with a modern twist. The University of Maryland Eastern Shore is bringing football back. UMES announced the addition of women's flag football as a varsity sport. The Hawks discontinued traditional football after the 1979 season, but the growing popularity of women's flag football has opened a new path back to the gridiron. The sport is one of the fastest growing in the country and recently gained momentum at the NCAA level as an emerging women's sport. UMES joins a growing list of colleges investing in flag football opportunities for female student athletes. University leaders say the move expands athletic opportunities while positioning the school at the forefront of a rapidly growing sport. The announcement marks a new chapter, bringing football back to Princess Anne in a different way. With the latest in HBCU news, I'm Morgan Wood on the Black Information Network, your home for Black news first.
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6: Cell phones have been an integral part of connecting our modern world. But did you know a Black nuclear engineer pioneered the technology for them? Henry Thomas Sampson was born in 1934 in Jackson, Mississippi. He earned his bachelor's degree in chemical engineering from Purdue University in 1956, followed by his master's degree from UCLA in 1961 and his PhD shortly after. In 1971, Henry Sampson created the gamma electric cell. It's a device which produces long-lasting power to satellites. Sampson's innovation caught the attention of the Motorola Company, which then placed his patented technology into their telephones. This eventually led to the very first telephone calls being made using cell phones. Henry Sampson passed on June 4th, 2015. His genius and Black excellence helped create the globally connected world we share today. This is Tammy Eswick for the Black Information Network.
2: 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I'm Mike Strautmanis, and my history lives here.
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25: We begin in Chicago, Illinois. That's where a man charged with burning a cross recently in downtown Chicago is no longer in custody. A Cook County judge decided to release Merlin Liu from custody pending his trial. Liu said burning the cross was his way to protest against President Donald Trump. NBC Chicago interviewed him and asked if he could have chosen another way to protest. His answer was short, and he didn't elaborate.
26: Yeah, probably.
25: He's facing several charges in connection with the June 9th incident in which a cross was assembled and set ablaze in downtown Chicago. The burning of a cross is considered by some, including Black people, as a symbol of hate. A judge said the incident caused damage. It was also decided Liu was not a flight risk. He's scheduled for a court hearing Monday.
27: After some controversy, the Trump administration can move forward with replacing the Washington Slavery Exhibit in Philadelphia, Pennsylvania. We've learned a Third Circuit panel has vacated a February injunction that ordered the National Park Service to restore the slavery exhibit located at the President's House Museum. Quick response came from Black Philadelphia Mayor Sherelle Parker, who says legal recourse is next.
28: In efforts to reverse this decision, we cannot and we will not rest until the full story of American history is told.
27: The ruling came a week after a federal judge in Massachusetts ordered the Trump administration to restore sites changed under an executive order. Meanwhile, in the predominantly Black-populated city of Detroit, Michigan, first responders and private citizens have been honored for rescuing 12 people from the Detroit River. The rescue came after several sailboats capsized last week. A fire department boat operator has some suggestions.
29: Quite honestly, a lot of the saves do happen. We make the saves in the Coast Guard and the Harbor Master, but the saves really happen by the private boaters out there that are fishing or just having a good time, and people are screaming, help, help, and, you know, and there they go.
27: Detroit firefighters, EMS personnel, and Engine 27 responded. They found 20 people were affected. 8 of the 20 were able to get on 2 of the 7 sailboats that remained upright, and the other dozen were rescued.
25: A Black mother in Virginia, Rashida McClaire, says her son Dominic was a day away from attending his graduation ceremony. That's when tragedy struck. She went into his bedroom where he appeared to be listening to music with his headphones on.
30: And then I noticed that he was just laying there, like, just with his eyes up. And I'm like, Dominic, Dominic. So I go and I'm, like, trying to wake him up, and he just wasn't moving.
25: Dominic was taken to the hospital where he was pronounced dead. Doctors said it was cardiac arrest. And finally, in South Carolina, a Juneteenth festival is being celebrated throughout the weekend with cookouts, music, and fireworks. There will also be discussions on the freedom flag from 1865 used in Spartanburg's Emancipation Parade. Alexandria Robinell from the YMI Cultural Center in Asheville, North Carolina, will also share the center's history and events. I'm Mike Moore, along with Nicole Deal, on your home for 24/7 News, the Black Information Network.
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34: Mississippi State Representative Bo Brown, who was a Black man, passed away. Brown has served in the Mississippi House since 2020.
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27: The monumental and long-awaited Obama Presidential Center is now open on the south side of Chicago, Illinois. Speaking to NBC News about this pivotal and historic moment, former President Barack Obama also talked about the U.S. war with Iran.
5: We've now fought a war, spent billions and billions of dollars, you know, put an enormous strain on our military. A lot of people have died, and it feels like we're back where we were before we started the war, except maybe a little bit worse.
27: Obama says he hopes the recent ceasefire will hold.
25: As Nicole just mentioned, the Obama Presidential Center is now open in Jackson Park, but tickets have been sold out for months.
8: Former President Barack Obama says the center could not be anywhere else.
9: It's an expression of thanks, an acknowledgement that so much of what I hold most dear, I owe to the people of this city and the people of these surrounding neighborhoods.
8: Meanwhile, thousands of people attended a watch party. Three former presidents were in attendance, and several performers took the stage. I'm Perry Williams.
25: President Donald Trump is awarding the Medal of Honor to three brave soldiers, and one of them is black.
10: Men who went willingly to the darkest and most dangerous corners on earth to defeat evil so we could live free.
25: In a recent ceremony at the White House, retired Reconnaissance Marine Major James Capers Jr. was one of three military men to receive the honor. Capers, who is black, led his team through a deadly ambush in South Vietnam in 1967. Injured and bleeding, Capers got his nine-man team to a helicopter for evacuation after 4 days and nights of fighting.
27: And finally, a cemetery in Madisonville, Ohio is being awarded a $750,000 preservation grant from the National Park Service. The United Colored American Cemetery is one of the state's oldest black cemeteries, with over 12,000 people buried there. The money will pay for work at the property, which is maintained by Union Baptist Church. I'm Nicole Deal, along with Mike Moore, on your home for Black News First, the Black Information Network. Your Healthy Minute is next.
12: 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And according to the National Institutes of Health, urinary incontinence affects 500 million people around the world. The temporary or recurrent loss of bladder control is often seen in seniors and people with disabilities, but it's not uncommon and can affect anyone of any age, sex, or body type. If you or someone you care for is ever one of them, there's helpful information at the Urology Care Foundation website at urologyhealth.org. And here's news that should help the more than 16 million Americans with chronic respiratory diseases, such as COPD. People with such conditions are often limited in their daily activities, but there are comprehensive programs of supervised exercise, education, and support that helps patients. You can learn more at the American Lung Association website at lung.org. And that's your Healthy Minute. I'm Mike.
13: This is Esther Dillard with another spotlight on Black excellence. Tyler Perry is one of the most successful figures in the entertainment industry. Born in New Orleans, Louisiana in 1969, Emmett Perry
2: Perry Jr. endured a difficult childhood marked by poverty and abuse. After changing his name and moving to Atlanta in 1992, Tyler Perry began writing and producing stage plays that became highly successful.
4: All you gotta do is take an R&B song, put Jesus in it, and it's a gospel song.
2: What? It was also during that time that he created his signature character, the iconic Mabel Medea Simmons.
6: Yea, though she walked in the valley with the shadow of Little Red Riding Hood and the Three Bears.
2: With an estimated net worth of over $1 billion, Tyler Perry is also a generous philanthropist, having donated millions to such causes as education, civil rights, and disaster relief, and another shining example of Black excellence. I'm Esther Dillard on the Black Information Network.
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14: I'm Tammy Eswick with BIN News Now. The Obama Presidential Center opened this week, and it's a huge success already. NBC News says now that it's open to the public, tickets are sold out for the next 4 months. Here's former President Barack Obama speaking this week during the grand opening.
15: I hope this center will serve as an affirmation of just how special, how precious our democracy truly is.
14: Iran has closed the Strait of Hormuz again, claiming that Israel has violated the peace deal by carrying out strikes against Lebanon. Do you know how it feels to get revenge on your hater? Someone that said that you couldn't do the impossible in front of millions of people, and then you did just that. Well, after winning their NBA championship, the New York Knicks stars, Jalen Brunson and Josh Hart, had Stephen A. Smith on their podcast, and Smith apologized for giving them hate during their early careers, according to TMZ. Get BIN News Now on demand 24/7 on the iHeartRadio app.
16: I'm Vanessa Tyler on the Black Information Network, reporting from Chicago at the Obama Presidential Center, where it was made clear the country we are not, but must fight to be.
17: There are a lot of challenges that this nation is in the process of facing, some of which are unprecedented. But, you know, we've faced hard times before. And when the American people are focused, are committed, we can do great things. And I still have great faith in that ability of ours to not only overcome that which we are facing now, but to make America even better.
16: Eric Holder, who served under President Obama as Attorney General.
18: Would you like to see people utilize this facility?
17: Well, as a place to remind the American people that we have power, that we have the ability to shape, change the direction of this nation, I think that ultimately is going to be the legacy of Barack Obama. And what you have embodied in this physical space is that great notion that the American people decide the policy directions of this great nation.
16: Invited guests were here to remember that, yes, you can.
19: Come on, you can't walk out of this and not feel rekindled, re-energized.
16: And Governor Gavin Newsom says change is now.
19: And so this wasn't about the past, as the president said. It's not even about the present. It's about what resides inside of all of us, and that's the future.
20: Well, what I want to see is that this is seen as the people's place, that it's not just about those who, you know, have a special credentials to get in, but this is for everyone. It's for the communities. It's for our young people who can come and play basketball or go to the Chicago Public Library. This is an exciting time for all, not just of Chicago, not just all of Illinois and our country, but globally, people will come to enjoy the Obama Presidential Center.
16: Juliana Stratton, Illinois Lieutenant Governor and Senate candidate.
20: It's going to be something that reminds people of what's possible when we work together, the power of the collective, that it's never just about somebody who gets elected to office. It's about what the people do, and that's what we're seeing.
16: Reverend Al Sharpton.
22: Well, I think it's an amazing day for the country and for our community to see this mammoth edifice on the south side of Chicago, showing how President and Ms. Obama did not only forget their roots, but they came back to plant the flowers here on the day that their successor has bumbled in the worst world fumble I've seen. It only God could have made it apparent how bad Trump is, as we salute how good Obama was.
26: And to keep fighting
9: to fulfill the promise of this nation, even in the face of cruelty and bitter disappointment.
16: Guests came, filled up on hope, and left with a charge to save America. On the south side of Chicago, I'm Vanessa Tyler on the Black Information Network.

album, he was accepting submissions of songs. Enter Brother Number Two. Brother Number Two submits a song for Brother Number One's album, but Brother Number One says, uh-uh, that's trash. So Brother

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3: I'm Mike Stevens on your home for Black News First, the Black Information Network. Joining us now is Congresswoman Lauren Underwood of Chicago, the youngest Black woman to ever serve in Congress, at least when you were elected to that position. Is that still the case now?
4: That's right. I am the youngest ever elected, although there are currently members younger than my current age, but a lady never tells.
3: I got you. And a gentleman never asks. So
4: there we go.
3: Glad to have you with us today.
4: Thank you for having me.
3: So there's a lot going on. This redistricting efforts that are going on around the country, impacting Black majority Democratic districts. What are your thoughts on that?
4: Well, I've just been disgusted with our Chief Justice of the Supreme Court, John Roberts, and the way that these red state governors and state legislatures have gleefully embraced an opportunity to draw a discriminatory map and try to silence Black voters. This moment is really about Black voters, Black power, and Black representation, and the way that we choose to show up for our fellow American and fight back. I think that we have an opportunity to drive up turnout, to reclaim a House majority, and to, you know, reinstate voting rights protection that would prevent this from ever happening again in these United States.
3: Some have criticized Democrats in the past for doing redistricting like Illinois, you know, in blue states. Do you agree or disagree with that criticism?
4: Well, I think that that type of commentary conflates a couple things. Number one, what we're talking about is a remedy against racism. And that's what the Voting Rights Act was designed to address. You know, the United States has long had institutional racism, and certainly in an electoral context, everything from poll taxes to counting the jelly beans to these literacy tests that were prerequisites for Black Americans to be able to fully participate as citizens in our democracy.
3: I'm Mike Stevens on the Black Information Network. Now your local news.
5: Charlotte Mecklenburg Schools Superintendent Dr. Crystal Hall, a Black woman, is being placed on temporary leave. The district says the move comes as an investigation into administrative and operational oversight is conducted. No further details will be released until the investigation is completed. One Black board chair member spoke to WCNC.
6: Parents need to know that they should continue to expect excellence. They should continue to expect that decisions are going to be made that are best for our students.
5: Federal authorities say a Brazilian national accused of leading two designated foreign terrorist organizations has been arrested in North Carolina. Homeland Security officials say Felipe Del Aquila was taken into custody earlier this month following a traffic stop in Mooresville. Investigators allege Aquila had been holding his wife hostage in Iredell County and was preparing to leave to Mexico when he was arrested. Officials say he faces a state charge of fleeing to elude arrest while additional charges are being pursued. Immigration and Customs Enforcement has also placed a detainer on him as the investigation continues. I'm Alexandria Ikemoni on your home for Black News First, Charlotte's BIN 98.7.
7: Most people know about Restaurant Week, but not everyone knows there's a Black Restaurant Week born in Houston, Texas in 2016 and is now spreading to cities across the country. It's more than just menus. It's a movement.
8: And so we really want to create something that was more all-inclusive to the creative things we were seeing happening in the food scene.
7: That's one of the three founders, Fallon Farrell.
8: As we've grown through the years, we've literally watched businesses start off as like a pop-up food tent and now having like two or three locations.
7: From soul food kitchens to hidden gem caterers, Black Restaurant Week shines a light where it's long been missing. It's helped generate tens of millions of dollars for Black-owned businesses, keeping legacies alive and creating new ones. And it's part of Black history still being written every time a diner takes that first bite. I'm Esther Dillard for the Black Information Network.
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0: 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I'm Charlamagne Tha God, host of the world's most dangerous morning show, The Breakfast Club, and my history lives here.
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4: The annual Black Men's Health Summit in Wisconsin focuses on Black men's health, particularly mental health.
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5: The Trump Justice Department saying it received reports. The City University of New York's Black Male Initiative gives preference to students based on race.
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6: Mississippi State Representative Bo Brown, who was a Black man, passed away. Brown had served in the Mississippi House since 2020.
3: Is telling our story.
7: BIN News This Hour, I'm Doug Davis. Coming up, more of my exclusive interview with Illinois Representative Delia C. Ramirez as we celebrate the Juneteenth holiday and the grand opening of the Obama Presidential Center. That's next on BIN News This Hour. This Juneteenth weekend, the Obama Presidential Center opens in Chicago. It's open right now. I spoke with Illinois Congresswoman Delia C. Ramirez about why it's so important to protect the communities that surround the center.
8: There has to be a place where we actually recognize how far we've come, but also the work ahead to ensure that we keep representing unapologetically with authenticity and that working people know that they have opportunities and new investments are not for those that will come, but for those that are there. And I'll be honest with you, Doug, particularly as I think about Hyde Park, I think about Bronzeville, I think about South Shore, right, surrounding the Obama Center. These are communities that have gone through many shifts and changes. And I want to make sure that we preserve the culture of these Black communities, these Black neighborhoods that have been an anchor for the entire city to demonstrate what beauty, diversity, economic prosperity could look like for the Black community and what that means for all of us. And so I want to make sure that as we celebrate the library, we also protect its diversity and protect the culture that has made that community so critical for all of us. And for young people surrounding it, that they could feel like they can still live there, that they can still play there, they can celebrate there, and they can also brag about what the Obama Center means for them and what it means for this moment.
7: What is, you know, a message that you would like to send to Black families, especially Black youth, about their power, their history, and their ability to shape the future in cities like Chicago and the entire country?
8: You know, Doug, I say this often. My liberation is entwined in the liberation of Black people in this country. And until Black lives truly matter in this country, until we recognize fully the contributions of Black women, young people in this country, and how they have made it easier for other generations, other communities, other cultures, we won't be able to move forward. Black liberation is what is necessary in order for immigrant liberation to really happen, in order for poor people to be able to move ahead. And so in this moment, I want to say to all of the people listening, that I am where I am because of the Black women who believed in me, even when I didn't believe in myself. I am who I am, understanding how the liberation of each other is intertwined with the ability and liberation of Black people to move forward and progress and grow and thrive in this country. And that today, more than ever, we must recognize those contributions. We must fight like hell for our communities so that we can actually create the circumstances where people in this country have every single thing they need to thrive. So I want to say thank you. I want to thank everyone listening for the ways that you have shown up for some of us, even when we haven't shown up for you. And it's time for us to show up for you.
7: That's Illinois Congresswoman Delia C. Ramirez. The Obama Foundation is a nonprofit collaborator of the Black Information Network. 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I'm Doug Davis for the Black Information Network.
9: Here's what
6: what's trending this hour. The Obama Presidential Center opened this week, and it's a huge success already. NBC News says now that it's open to the public, tickets are sold out for the next 4 months.
9: I hope this center will serve as an affirmation of just how special our democracy truly is.
6: Plus, Iran shuts down the Strait of Hormuz again, claiming Israel has violated the peace deal. And do you know how it feels to get revenge on your hater, who Stephen A. Smith apologized to? I'm Tammy Eswick, and that's what's trending.
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10: The NBA draft is scheduled for June 23rd. The big question is, will Giannis Antetokounmpo leave the Milwaukee Bucks? The Miami Heat and Boston Celtics are the Greek Freak's most likely landing spots. The San Antonio Spurs fell short of the NBA championship, but fans are excited about next year. The Spurs online membership site says full season ticket packages for the 2026-2027 season at Frostbank Center are already sold out. Half season and partial season memberships are still available, but they're not cheap.
11: Yeah. Got to give the Knicks some credit. They made some amazing plays, but you're not going to find a dumber basketball team than what San Antonio did at the end.
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11: Like, you're not going to be able to make that many mistakes. Yeah. All these games came down to the last minute of the game.
12: Is that their youth or their coaching or both?
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11: And the game plan and everything that they had were good. Guys just didn't make plays at the end.
3: 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I'm Ray Harris on the Black Information Network.
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13: Dillard, on your home for 24/7 news, the Black Information Network. Here are your top stories. Black Georgia pastor Jamal Bryant has started a new economic active effort on the heels of the end of the Target boycott. We have the details. How some are transforming healthcare in Virginia for Black communities. And President Barack Obama tells Americans, yes, it's chaotic, but don't give up hope.
9: I get it. I am not immune to anger or doubt. But I do know this. When we lose faith in each other, when we stop believing that voting matters, that citizenship matters, that our collective voices matter, that how we treat each other no longer matters, then we give away our power to decide our own futures.
13: That's just part of the message at the opening of the Obama Presidential Center in Chicago. Three former presidents, Bill Clinton, George Bush, and Joe Biden, were in attendance, and performances were star-studded. Meanwhile, in New York City, millions of people jammed the streets for a championship ticker tape parade for the NBA championship-winning Knicks. They beat the San Antonio Spurs 94-90 in last weekend's Game 5 of the NBA Finals. Mayor Zoran Mamdani handed the keys of the city to the champs, while Black coach Mike Brown thanked the fans for their support.
14: And we all held each other accountable. That's the standard of what it was to be a New York Knick in 25-26, and that's why we're champions today.
13: A dangerous storm system is bearing down on the Gulf Coast, and forecasters are sounding the alarm. Post-tropical storm Arthur is threatening flash flooding from eastern Texas all the way to Georgia, with Louisiana, Mississippi, and Alabama in the bullseye. Conditions are so severe that forecasters have issued a rare level 4 out of 4 high-risk flash flood warning along the Mississippi and Alabama coasts. Rain totals could hit 5 to 8 inches, and forecasters warn tornadoes are also possible along coastal Mississippi and into southern Alabama. And as Juneteenth celebrations spread across the country, one St. Louis community is turning freedom into an economic movement. The historic Wellston Loop is home to Black Wall Street 314, an effort to bring 100 Black-owned businesses to Martin Luther King Drive on June 27th. Organizers say the vision includes a $13 million facility for apartments and businesses. And finally, Georgia State University is being celebrated nationally, and for a good reason. The predominantly Black institution in Atlanta just won the 2026 EduVentures Innovation Award. The honor recognizes the university's data-driven push to recruit and retain more students. Officials say the strategy slashed student drop-off rates to record lows. The bottom line, when you put students at the center, the results speak for themselves. I'm Esther Dillard on your home for Black News First, the Black Information Network.
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2: The Obama Presidential Center is opening with a powerful celebration of Black excellence as some of the culture's most influential voices took the stage. I was at the ceremony watching Jennifer Hudson kick the

Other star-studded performances include singer-songwriter Mark Anthony, who got the crowd moving. The Honorable Valerie Jarrett introduced Grammy Award-winning singer Christina Aguilera, singing her

Coming up, more performances from some of your favorites, including the living legend, Stevie Wonder. 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
3: Our local government understood our demands, and they refused our demands to our faith. So we right now are ready to move and do whatever it takes as a community of Black people who have been shown disrespect.
4: Protesters, like you heard this gentleman right there, and a Fox 13 Memphis camera crew say they were tear gassed during a protest at a Walmart in Senatobia, Mississippi this week. Now, the protest comes after police shot at a car, killing a one-year-old Black baby boy. Juneteenth is a federal holiday, and because of that, government offices, the post office, banks, the stock market, even some pharmacies will be closed Friday, June 19th in most cities across the country. Juneteenth commemorates the day Union soldiers had to come to Texas and force white slaveholders to follow the law and release enslaved Black people from bondage. Before they came, they simply didn't tell them they were free. President Donald Trump awarded retired Marine Corps Major James Capers, who's a Black man, the Medal of Honor this week. Even though he was injured in 1967, Capers was able to lead his 9-man team through a deadly ambush and onto a helicopter in South Vietnam, saving their lives. Well, Dallas will soon have a tiny home community for veterans. The nonprofit Veterans Community Project says it will build 50 transitional tiny homes in East Oak Cliff near the VA hospital. It's to help veterans who are homeless or at risk of becoming homeless. Veterans who live in the homes will not pay rent. Instead, they'll work in case management programs for the company. NBC5 spoke to one Black man who's a veteran. He says he's seen this lot sit vacant for a long time.
5: It's been vacant for the last 50 years, so it's important that they do something with it.
4: For more on these stories, plus international, national, state, and local news impacting the Black community, listen to the Black Information Network on the iHeartRadio app or log on to BINnews.com. 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I'm Tammy Eswick on your home for Black News First, the Black Information Network. 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
6: Vice President J.D. Vance says the deal with Iran is already bearing real fruits for the American people. He provided an update during a White House press briefing. Vance said 12.5 million barrels of oil traveled through the Strait of Hormuz recently. He also reiterated that Iran's nuclear program has been destroyed. A memorandum of understanding between the two countries was signed by President Trump. The Supreme Court is endorsing a marijuana user's challenge to a law that bars people who use illegal drugs from having firearms. The court voted 9-0 recently, but the ruling does not invalidate the law across the board. Rather, it will make it harder for prosecutors to invoke the law. Justices rejected the federal government's claim that anyone who uses marijuana is a danger to others and determined the government's invocation of the law infringed upon Ali Khamenei's Second Amendment right. And that's your Washington Roundup. I'm Mike Moore on your home for 24/7 News, the Black Information Network.
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7: On August 7th, 1948, Alice Coachman made history as the first Black woman to win an Olympic gold medal. Her victory in the high jump at the London Olympic Summer Games cemented her legacy as a trailblazer in sports and beyond. Coachman was born in Albany, Georgia in 1923 and grew up in the segregated South where opportunities for Black athletes, particularly women, were scarce. Despite these challenges, her determination was undeniable. She trained barefoot on dirt roads with homemade equipment, proving that passion can overcome the biggest obstacles. At the 1948 Olympics, Coachman's high jump cleared the bar at 5'6" 1/8", and she became the first Black woman to win a gold medal. Beyond the track, Coachman became a role model and advocate for young athletes, encouraging them to pursue their dreams regardless of any barriers along the way. As we celebrate all of our country's gold medal winners, let's also take a moment to remember Alice Coachman, the first Black woman to win an Olympic gold medal. This is Bree Wood for the Black Information Network.
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8: Buying your first home is getting even harder.
0: A new Zillow analysis finds 242 cities now have starter homes costing at least $1 million. That number has tripled since 2020. And when Zillow says starter homes, they don't mean a mansion. They mean homes in the lowest third of prices in that area. Experts say the pandemic reset the housing market. Home prices jumped when low mortgage rates, high demand, and a shortage of homes all collided. Now, even with higher rates, prices are still out of reach in a lot of places. California has the most million-dollar starter home cities, but they're spreading to the Northeast too, including New York and New Jersey. The bigger money problems, the typical U.S. home now costs around $418,000, and Redfin says households need nearly $117,000 to afford the average home. For a lot of families, the so-called starter home no longer feels like a starting point. With money news at 24 and 54 minutes past each hour, I'm Mimi Brown on your home for Black News First, the Black Information Network.
4: Timmy Eswick with BIN News Now. Three people are dead after Tropical Storm Arthur pushed its way through the Gulf Coast. Now, two of those people died in Texas in floodwaters. And then one person also passed away in Mississippi, a man who was part of a road cleanup crew outside of Jackson. Reporters spoke to one Stone County, Mississippi resident who described what she was seeing.
8: When we get a lot of rain, the creek will come up.
4: Juneteenth controversy. New York Governor Kathy Hochul flying the Pan-African flag on New York State buildings. It's red, green, and black. The issue is that's not the official Juneteenth flag or colors, which are red, white, and blue.
9: Your Honor, what you were hearing was frustrated black man said, "What is this? I'm always taking care of my daughter."
4: Black actor Faison Love out of jail and back in court over child support. The judge says he wants to see his financials by the end of the month. Get BIN News Now on demand 24/7 on the iHeartRadio app.
10: I'm Vanessa Tyler on the Black Information Network, your home for Black News First. To get a sense of the impact of the Obama Presidential Center, I sat down for some big ox rolls at 14 Parish Restaurant and Rum Bar with Craig Wimberly, president of COAL, which stands for the Coalition of African American Leaders. He was one of the first people to tour the center before it opens to the public.
11: It's a beautiful space, provides a lot of information, not only on Obama as president, but on the civil rights movement, on the women's suffragist movement. It's just a lot of solid information. Technology is impressive, and it's on the south side of Chicago.
10: Talk a little bit about COAL.
11: COAL was formed by 13 historic African-American men's clubs here in Chicago. So back in the early 1900s, successful brothers either could not get into the majority organizations or did not choose to, so they formed their own. So Chicago has a rich history of these men's clubs, the Frogs, the Snakes, the Druids, the Boule. But around early 2000, we said, if you define success as a good career, a nice home, two cars, send your kids to colleges, but your community is hurting, then your definition of success is off. So we formed COAL as a means of giving back to the community. So COAL's ultimate goal is to improve the quality of life for black folk expansively, all sectors.
10: So you were here from the beginning when the whole idea of the Obama Presidential Center was first thought of. Talk about those early days.
11: Everyone, when Obama started talking about the Presidential Center, everyone wanted it here in Chicago, and we wanted it in a black area, which is the south side of Chicago, where actually he lived.
10: Are you satisfied that's been done here?
11: Well, we did not get a community benefits agreement, but I do think the Obama project did a very good job of hiring black contractors.
10: Sure, there were concerns about how the center would change things.
11: Often in our community, development comes in and it becomes attractive to others. But it's up to us to own what happens to us, which means we have to have our representatives, our aldermen, our state reps, our state senators, fight to keep our community as is. And not as is, but if it's going to grow, if it's going to gentrify, it should be gentrified with us, right? But still make it affordable for those who are longtime residents. But it's up to us to fight for that, right?
10: We finished our ox rolls packed with beef and jalapeno mac and cheese, while a community embraces for possibilities just as delicious. On Chicago's South Side, I'm Vanessa Tyler on the Black Information Network.
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0: Matilda are an intricate part of the national conversation about reparations, highlighting the lasting legacy of this dark chapter in American history. I'm Andrea Coleman on the Black Information Network.
1: I'm Mike Stevens on your home for Black News First, the Black Information Network. We are continuing to watch the developments related to the opening of the Obama Center in Chicago. Joining us now is Black Chicago Congresswoman Lauren Underwood.
2: I am so excited to welcome folks to my home state as we celebrate the leadership of President Barack Obama and the transformative 8 years that he steered our country with the opening of the Obama Center. Now, as you know, traditionally presidents open a library, but the Obama Center is going to be more than that. I had the opportunity to visit over the holidays. He has a regulation NBA basketball court at the center. He has a full replica of the Oval Office, incredible artwork, a community garden, beautiful green space along Lake Michigan. We are so excited that the American people can see a visual, immersive expression of President Obama's values of hope and change, his inclusive leadership, and I'm looking forward to being able to celebrate with one another Juneteenth holiday.
1: Yeah, you know, the Black Information Network is broadcasting from there live, and we are also very excited. What is your relationship with the president and former first lady now?
2: Well, President Obama has been a source of inspiration to me from the very moment I met him when I was a college intern. I interned in his Senate office in the summer of 2006, and then later had the opportunity to serve in the Obama administration working on public health emergencies like the Flint water crisis. And now President Obama has been a great mentor to me as I proudly represent the people of Illinois' 14th congressional district. He is always there when I have a question or need some advice, and I don't abuse it. I only come to him for the important stuff. But he really cares about next generation leaders. He's invested in our success, and he's always watching and paying attention.
1: I'm Mike Stevens on the Black Information Network. Now your local news.
3: Charlotte Mecklenburg Schools Superintendent Dr. Crystal Hall, a Black woman, is being placed on temporary leave. The district says the move comes as an investigation into administrative and operational oversight is conducted. No further details will be released until the investigation is completed. One Black board chair member spoke to WCNC.
4: Parents need to know that they should continue to expect excellence. They should continue to expect that decisions are going to be made that are best for our students.
3: Federal authorities say a Brazilian national accused of leading two designated foreign terrorist organizations has been arrested in North Carolina. Homeland Security officials say Felipe Del Aquila was taken into custody earlier this month following a traffic stop in Mooresville. Investigators allege Aquila had been holding his wife hostage in Iredell County and was preparing to leave to Mexico when he was arrested. Officials say he faces a state charge of fleeing to elude arrest while additional charges are being pursued. Immigration and Customs Enforcement has also placed a detainer on him as the investigation continues. I'm Alexandria Ikamoni on your home for Black News First, Charlotte's BIN 98.7.
0: From police brutality to COVID-19 to voter suppression, the NAACP is working to disrupt inequality, dismantle racism, and accelerate change in our communities. 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
9: On December 9, 1946 in Philadelphia, Howard Stanley Frankie Beverly was born. In 1970, he would form the group Raw Soul, which later was renamed Maze. Under the mentorship of Marvin Gaye, Frankie Beverly and

0: kind of concert. 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
7: DIN News this hour. I'm Doug Davis. Coming up, more of my exclusive interview with Illinois Representative Delia C. Ramirez as we celebrate the Juneteenth holiday and the grand opening of the Obama Presidential Center. That's next on DIN News this hour. This Juneteenth weekend, the Obama Presidential Center opens in Chicago. It's open right now. I spoke with Illinois Congresswoman Delia C. Ramirez about why it's so important to protect the communities that surround the center.
8: There has to be a place where we actually recognize how far we've come, but also the work ahead to ensure that we keep representing unapologetically with authenticity and that working people know that they have opportunities and new investments are not for those that will come, but for those that are there. And I'll be honest with you, Doug, particularly as I think about Hyde Park, I think about Bronzeville, I think about South Shore, right? Surrounding the Obama Center. These are communities that have gone through many shifts and changes. And I want to make sure that we preserve the culture of these black communities, these black neighborhoods that have been an anchor for the entire city to demonstrate what beauty, diversity, economic prosperity could look like for the black community and what that means for all of us. And so I want to make sure that as we celebrate the library, we also protect its diversity and protect the culture that has made that community so critical for all of us and for young people surrounding it, that they could feel like they can still live there, that they can still play there, they can celebrate there, and they can also brag about what the Obama Center means for them and what it means for this moment.
7: What is, you know, a message that you would like to send to black families, especially black youth, about their power, their history, and their ability to shape the future in cities like Chicago and the entire country?
8: You know, Doug, I say this often. My liberation is entwined in the liberation of black people in this country. And until black lives truly matter in this country, until we recognize fully the contributions of black women, young people in this country and how they have made it easier for other generations, other communities, other cultures, we won't be able to move forward. Black liberation is what is necessary in order for immigrant liberation to really happen, in order for poor people to be able to move ahead. And so in this moment, I want to say to all of the people listening that I am where I am because of the black women who believed in me, even when I didn't believe in myself. I am who I am, understanding how the liberation of each other is intertwined with the ability and liberation of black people to move forward and progress and grow and thrive in this country. And that today, more than ever, we must recognize those contributions. We must fight like hell for our communities so that we can actually create the circumstances where people in this country have every single thing they need to thrive. So I want to say thank you. I want to thank everyone listening for the ways that you have shown up for some of us, even when we haven't shown up for you. And it's time for us to show up for you.
7: That's Illinois Congresswoman Delia C. Ramirez. The Obama Foundation is a nonprofit collaborator of the Black Information Network. 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I'm Doug Davis for the Black Information Network.
9: Here's what's trending this hour. Three people are dead in two states following Tropical Storm Arthur pushing its way across the Gulf Coast.
10: When we get a lot of rain, the creek will come up.
9: Plus, Juneteenth controversy. New York Governor Kathy Hochul flying the Pan-African flag on New York State buildings. It's red, green, and black. The issue is that's not the official Juneteenth flag or colors, which are red, white, and blue. And black actor Faison Love out of jail. I'm Tammy Eswick, and that's what's trending.
2: 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Here's Morgan Wood.
11: Football is returning to an HBCU for the first time in 45 years, but with a modern twist. The University of Maryland Eastern Shore is bringing football back. UMES announced the addition of women's flag football as a varsity sport. The Hawks discontinued traditional football after the 1979 season, but the growing popularity of women's flag football has opened a new path back to the gridiron. The sport is one of the fastest growing in the country and recently gained momentum at the NCAA level as an emerging women's sport. UMES joins a growing list of colleges investing in flag football opportunities for female student athletes. University leaders say the move expands athletic opportunities while positioning the school at the forefront of a rapidly growing sport. The announcement marks a new chapter, bringing football back to Princess Anne in a different way. With the latest in HBCU news, I'm Morgan Wood on the Black Information Network, your home for Black news first.
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11: The opinions, beliefs, and viewpoints expressed in this commentary are those of the author and do not necessarily represent those of BIN and its founding partners and employees. Now it's time to bring the funk with Roland S. Martin.
14: J.D. Vance goes on The View to promote his new book. And man, did they lay into him on the anti-black agenda of the Trump administration.
15: Actually, a very helpful intervention, because I think the story you're talking about is where, you know, allegedly the administration is holding back the appointments of people based on skin color.
16: I've seen
15: the story.
16: A host of things. I'm talking about black history getting erased from public spaces. Black voter districts are being dismantled. Black leaders are being sidelined from our ranks. Where do Americans of color fit in this vision? Because it doesn't seem like we fit.
17: Since October of last year, there's been something like 6,668 refugees allowed into the country. All but three were white South Africans.
15: So, first of all, I'm very skeptical of that number, because we have a lot of different immigration pathways in the United States of America. But let me just address Whoopi's point. Look, first of all, you asked the question, and maybe you don't believe this coming from me, but I think everybody is welcome in our political coalition. Frankly, even if you didn't vote for us, everybody is welcome in our country, so long as you're an American citizen with the duties and the legal obligations and rights to be here. But Whoopi, let me just give you an example of this. Okay, so you say that we're anti-minority or anti-black.
18: No, I didn't say that. I asked. See?
15: Well, okay, fine. Mm-hmm. Fair.
18: Don't start any stuff
15: all
18: with
15: right,
18: me,
15: okay,
18: man. Don't get me in trouble.
14: It is no doubt this administration has been anti-black in so many ways. I have chronicled this repeatedly in this commentary, as well as on Roland Martin Unfiltered. These people want to defund black America. They are attacking everything black, and they deserve to be beaten at the ballot box in November. I'm Roland Martin on the Black Information Network.
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19: Dillard on your home for 24/7 news, the Black Information Network. Here are your top stories. The president awards a black retired Marine Corps major the Medal of Honor for his service. Several people who live near the Obama Presidential Center on Chicago's South Side are calling for stronger housing protections. And President Trump signs a U.S.-Iran agreement at the Palace of Versailles, officially ending the conflict in Iran. But the deal is not sitting well with Democrats and some Republicans who question giving Iran access to billions of dollars in economic relief. NBC News caught up with Republican Texas Senator Ted Cruz, Missouri Senator Josh Hawley, and Texas Senator John Cornyn.
20: History demonstrates that giving billions of dollars to theocratic lunatics who want to murder us is an exceptionally bad idea.
21: I don't want to give them any money. I mean, I wouldn't want to give around any money.
22: Everything I've heard about it causes me concern.
19: Vice President J.D. Vance is defending the agreement, saying it is already bearing real fruits for the American people. During a White House press briefing, Vance made note of the 12.5 million barrels of oil that traveled through the Strait of Hormuz. He also reiterated that Iran's nuclear program has been destroyed. Some relief at the pump, but don't celebrate too fast. Gas prices have dropped below $4 a gallon for the first time since March. AAA data shows prices have fallen sharply from this year's peak at $4.56 down to $3.99. But that cost is still more than 34% higher than before the U.S. and Israel launched military action against Iran in February. A black North Carolina man who allegedly made threats to kill President Trump in an online media post is now facing federal charges. Last week, a U.S. magistrate signed a criminal complaint against 33-year-old Christopher Carnes. He allegedly posted several threatening messages on social media and falsely claimed to have a pipe bomb inside his car outside a Raleigh police substation. Carnes has also been charged by the state with perpetrating a hoax. And she fought for decades to make Juneteenth a national holiday. And this weekend, Fort Worth is honoring the woman who made it happen. The Fort Worth Police Department has launched a Juneteenth Community Impact Initiative centered on the 100th birthday year of Opal Lee. The weekend includes mentorship panels, a book signing, and Friday, Opal Lee's Walk for Freedom at Will Rogers Square. Lee herself has a message for young people showing up. She wants them to know that they are the ones the next generation will emulate. And finally, a disease that impacts black and Latin communities disproportionately is taking center stage. It's Alzheimer's Awareness Month. Neurologist Dr. Richard Isaacson says diet and exercise are two ways people can protect their brain health.
23: Go for a fast walk. That's all you got to do. You can still have a conversation with a friend. You don't have to, like, push yourself too much. That can actually really help move things. You are what you eat when it comes to brain health also. Blueberries and strawberries instead of a yucky dessert. Fatty fish, wild salmon a couple times a week.
19: Dr. Isaacson stresses that sleep is very important, along with keeping the brain engaged and learning something new. He also stresses dental care should not be ignored, since any inflammation from the mouth can go right to the brain. I'm Esther Dillard on your home for Black News First, the Black Information Network.
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26: Buying your first home is getting even harder. A new Zillow analysis finds 242 cities now have starter homes costing at least $1 million. That number has tripled since 2020. And when Zillow says starter homes, they don't mean a mansion. They mean homes in the lowest third of prices in that area. Experts say the pandemic reset the housing market. Home prices jumped when low mortgage rates, high demand, and a shortage of homes all collided. Now, even with higher rates, prices are still out of reach in a lot of places. California has the most million-dollar starter home cities, but they're spreading to the Northeast too, including New York and New Jersey. The bigger money problems, the typical U.S. home now costs around $418,000, and Redfin says households need nearly $117,000 to afford the average home. For a lot of families, the so-called starter home no longer feels like a starting point. With Money News at 24 and 54 minutes past each hour, I'm Mimi Brown on your home for Black News First, the Black Information Network.
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9: For 24/7 News, the Black Information Network. The black mother of a one-year-old baby boy killed by a Senatobia, Mississippi police officer when he opened fire on the vehicle she was in during a shoplifting investigation says she tried to warn cops that the child was in the car. The state has taken over the investigation into the officer's actions. Meanwhile, protests are popping up. Here's Fox 13.
27: Who in their right mind would righteous. Come out shooting behind two women yes. and a baby.
1: That's ridiculous.
9: Happening this week, the federal trial for a man who police say tried to kidnap Memphis Mayor Paul Young, who's a black man. Investigators foiled last year's attempted kidnapping plot by 25-year-old Trenton Abston. Last year, police said Abston showed up to Young's home with a rope, duct tape, and a taser. Abston has pleaded not guilty. We're hearing from the first black mayor of St. Augustine, Florida, Cynthia Garris, who's a black woman. She already broke the glass ceiling by becoming a city commissioner. Now she's mayor-elect. Here's what she told News 4 Jax about her new position.
3: It gives hope for my people. It gives hope for the little girls of tomorrow that they can, if they want to pursue that. Because if you don't see it, then you don't believe that it can happen.
9: There's a new controversy surrounding Juneteenth, and it's not what you might think. The issue is the colors. Social media users are calling out numerous ads, even from big corporate giants that are advertising Juneteenth, but using the red, black, and green Pan-African colors. Just a reminder, Juneteenth has its own flag and colors, and they're simple to remember. They are red, white, and blue. Yep. Just like the colors of the American flag. 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I'm Tammy Eswick on your home for Black News First, the Black Information Network. 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
11: 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According to the Centers for Disease Control and Prevention, black men face higher rates of heart disease, high blood pressure, diabetes, and certain cancers, yet many are less likely to visit a doctor regularly. 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Some men avoid routine checkups because they don't want to appear weak, fear receiving bad news, or simply put their health last while caring for others. Doctors say regular screenings and annual physicals can help detect serious conditions before they become life-threatening. This Men's Health Month, health advocates are urging black men to schedule a checkup, know your numbers, and take charge of your health, because early detection can save lives. That's your Healthy Minute. I'm Morgan Wood on the Black Information Network, BINnews.com, your home for Black News First.

0: come, Ray. Evil will most definitely come.
1: Born in Mississippi in 1931, James Earl Jones would become a powerful symbol of resilience and excellence. From the Great White Hope to voicing Darth Vader.
2: No, I am the father.
1: Jones' resonant voice and commanding presence helped him become one of the most distinguished actors of his generation. Crediting poetry and acting for helping him overcome a childhood stutter, his Broadway debut would come in 1957. Winning his first Tony Award in 1968, he would go on to join a select group of entertainers by also winning a Grammy, Emmy, and Oscar, or EGOT. His impact so powerful, the Court Theater on Broadway was renamed after him in 2022. Breaking barriers in Hollywood and theater at a time when opportunities for black actors were limited.
3: Go through life worried if someone had liked you or not. You best make sure that they are doing right by you.
1: James Earl Jones' success and legacy are a source of inspiration and pride for the black community. Rest in power, James Earl Jones.
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6: I'm Misty Jordan with BIN News Now. Vice President J.D. Vance is at a Swiss resort in the Alps where talks are being held to arrange a peace deal with Iran. Vance spoke to reporters ahead of the negotiations.
7: Can we turn over a new leaf? Can we change relations in the Middle East permanently? Or do we go back to doing things the old way, which is not our preference, but is certainly very much something that can't happen?
6: It comes amid the uncertainty over the Strait of Hormuz. TSA officials are warning international World Cup visitors not to pack ranch dressing in their travel luggage. A new advisory is letting travelers know that they cannot bring ranch dressing onto the plane in their carry-on luggage. And the National Federation predicts Americans will spend a record $28 billion on dads this Father's Day weekend. Get BIN News Now on demand 24/7 on the iHeartRadio app.
8: I'm Kevin Brown on your home for 24/7 News, the Black Information Network. Federal agents and local police say they're determined to keep making drug busts at MacArthur Park in Los Angeles, California. DEA Special Agent in Charge Anthony Chrysalis told KTLA that half a dozen arrests on Wednesday night are just the beginning.
9: We've been hearing that a lot of stuff has been moving to later in the day, so that's why we're coming out later in the day in full force to show them that, like, we are taking the park back for the people. This is going to happen. It's going to take time, but it will happen. So this is a message that's being sent.
8: The LAPD is working with the federal agents, and the LAPD says the raids are focused on drug dealing and not immigration enforcement. West Palm Beach, Florida Democrat Louis Frankel is announcing details about a new museum that will be located at the first black high school in Palm Beach County in observance of Juneteenth.
10: A celebration of freedom and a reminder that our rights and our stories and our history must always be protected.
8: And Frankel says the African American Museum and Research Library will feature much of that history. She says it'll shine a light on the history of West Palm Beach and the stories of the people who live there. It'll be located in the historic Coleman Park neighborhood and serve as part of the revitalization efforts there. The museum is expected to be open by the fall of 2028. Roosevelt High School opened in 1950 before desegregation. A federal appeals court has ruled that the Trump administration can proceed with replacing a slavery-related exhibit at Independence National Historical Park in Philadelphia, Pennsylvania. The decision overturned a lower court ruling that had blocked the National Park Service from removing the exhibit, which described George Washington's ownership of enslaved people. The exhibit was taken down following an executive order by President Trump, which aimed at revising historical displays in national parks. Despite the ruling, the original exhibit may be restored as a separate case in Boston, which ordered the reinstatement of all national park exhibits removed under Trump's directive. The Trump administration has taken steps to strip the Department of Education of its authority by moving two key responsibilities to other agencies. The Office of Special Education and Rehabilitative Services will now be under the Department of Health and Human Services, while the Office for Civil Rights will be under the Department of Justice. Critics argue these moves will make the special education and civil rights programs less efficient and effective. The reorganization is seen as part of a larger effort to dismantle the Department of Education, a long-standing goal of conservatives. Despite concerns from experts and advocates, the administration is moving forward with these changes. Kentucky Black Restaurant Week is set to return from June 22nd through the 28th, offering diners a chance to support black-owned restaurants in Lexington. Participating restaurants will feature exclusive off-menu dishes priced at $15 or less, showcasing unique creations only available during the event. The initiative aims to increase visibility for Black-owned businesses and create economic opportunities for restaurants, farmers, and food producers in the region. The event will also include a digital passport program for diners to explore multiple participating restaurants and earn rewards. Organizers emphasize the event is a community-wide celebration of culture and diversity, welcoming everyone to participate in supporting local businesses. I'm Kevin Brown on your home for Black News First, the Black Information Network.
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14: I'm Mike Stevens on your home for Black News First, the Black Information Network. Joining us now is Congresswoman Lauren Underwood of Chicago, the youngest Black woman to ever serve in Congress, at least when you were elected to that position. Is that still the case now?
15: That's right. I am the youngest ever elected, although there are currently members younger than my current age, but a lady never tells.
14: I got you. And a gentleman never asks. So
15: there we go.
14: Glad to have you with us today.
15: Thank you for having me.
14: So there's a lot going on. This redistricting efforts that are going on around the country, impacting Black majority Democratic districts. What are your thoughts on that?
15: Well, I've just been disgusted with our Chief Justice of the Supreme Court, John Roberts, and the way that these red state governors and state legislatures have gleefully embraced an opportunity to draw a discriminatory map and try to silence Black voters. This moment is really about Black voters, Black power, and Black representation, and the way that we choose to show up for our fellow American and fight back. I think that we have an opportunity to drive up turnout, to reclaim a House majority, and to, you know, reinstate voting rights protection that would prevent this from ever happening again in these United States.
14: Some have criticized Democrats in the past for doing redistricting, like Illinois, you know, in blue states. Do you agree or disagree with that criticism?
15: Well, I think that that type of commentary conflates a couple things. Number one, what we're talking about is a remedy against racism. And that's what the Voting Rights Act was designed to address. You know, the United States has long had institutional racism, and certainly in an electoral context, everything from poll taxes to counting the jelly beans to these literacy tests that were prerequisites for Black Americans to be able to fully participate as citizens in our democracy. Obviously, so many of these Deep South red states were drawing maps that prohibited Black communities from electing a representative of their choosing, either by packing or cracking. Cracking like what happened in Tennessee just a couple weeks ago when they split up the big bright blue city of Memphis filled with Black voters across three congressional districts, right? This has been very common throughout the history in this country. And so the Voting Rights Act was designed to be a remedy, and that remedy has worked. Now, that is different than Democratic-led states responding to President Donald Trump calling Governor Greg Abbott of Texas last summer and demanding that Greg Abbott draw five new congressional seats because Donald Trump knew that his failed economic agenda would not allow him to hold on to a House majority.
14: Well, Congresswoman Underwood has a lot more to say about these redistricting efforts, and we'll hear from her again later this hour. I'm Mike Stevens on your home for Black News First, the Black Information Network.
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17: This is Layla Ali, undefeated world champion Hall of Fame boxer, wellness advocate, and CEO of Layla Ali Lifestyle. My father, Muhammad Ali, was more than a champion in the ring. He was a global voice for courage, conviction, faith, and justice. The Muhammad Ali Center celebrates his life, his principles, and his willingness to stand for something bigger than himself, reminding us of the power of purpose. To learn

0: /history. I'm Layla Ali, and my history lives here.
1: I'm Bill Black with another Bet You Didn't Know music fact. 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
1: 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You ever heard Patti LaBelle talk about the time she was engaged

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4: A federal judge is blocking a watchdog group's attempt to halt the Justice Department's anti-weaponization fund.
5: For and by the black community.
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7: A black senator from Georgia questioned Johnson's Christian beliefs after the passage of a bill cutting $1 trillion from programs like Medicaid.
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8: BIN News this hour. I'm Doug Davis. Coming up, more of my exclusive interview with Illinois Representative Delia C. Ramirez as we celebrate the Juneteenth holiday and the grand opening of the Obama Presidential Center. That's next on BIN News this hour. This Juneteenth weekend, the Obama Presidential Center opens in Chicago. It's open right now. I spoke with Illinois Congresswoman Delia C. Ramirez about why it's so important to protect the communities that surround the center.
9: But it has to be a place where we actually recognize how far we've come, but also the work ahead to ensure that we keep representing unapologetically with authenticity, and that working people know that they have opportunities and new investments are not for those that will come, but for those that are there. And I'll be honest with you, Doug, particularly as I think about Hyde Park, I think about Bronzeville, I think about South Shore, right, surrounding the Obama Center. These are communities that have gone through many shifts and changes. And I want to make sure that we preserve the culture of these black communities, these black neighborhoods that have been an anchor for the entire city to demonstrate what beauty, diversity, economic prosperity could look like for the black community and what that means for all of us. And so I want to make sure that as we celebrate the library, we also protect its diversity and protect the culture that has made that community so critical for all of us. And for young people surrounding it, that they could feel like they can still live there, that they can still play there, they can celebrate there, and they can also brag about what the Obama Center means for them and what it means for this moment.
8: What is, you know, a message that you would like to send to black families, especially black youth, about their power, their history, and their ability to shape the future in cities like Chicago and the entire country?
9: You know, Doug, I say this often. My liberation is entwined in the liberation of black people in this country. And until black lives truly matter in this country, until we recognize fully the contributions of black women, young people in this country, and how they have made it easier for other generations, other communities, other cultures, we won't be able to move forward. Black liberation is what is necessary in order for immigrant liberation to really happen, in order for poor people to be able to move ahead. And so in this moment, I want to say to all of the people listening, that I am where I am because of the black women who believed in me, even when I didn't believe in myself. I am who I am, understanding how the liberation of each other is intertwined with the ability and liberation of black people to move forward and progress and grow and thrive in this country. And that today, more than ever, we must recognize those contributions. We must fight like hell for our communities so that we can actually create the circumstances where people in this country have every single thing they need to thrive. So I want to say thank you. I want to thank everyone listening for the ways that you have shown up for some of us, even when we haven't shown up for you. And it's time for us to show up for you.
8: That's Illinois Congresswoman Delia C. Ramirez. The Obama Foundation is a nonprofit collaborator of the Black Information Network. 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I'm Doug Davis for the Black Information Network.
10: What's trending this hour? Poison Center records show American teens abusing over-the-counter medications like Benadryl at an alarming rate. A recent health advisory from America's Poison Centers cited a concerning rise in cases of allergy and sleep medication abuse in teens 13 to 19. Cases involving sleep and allergy medication rose by 32%. America's Poison Centers is urging adults to store all medications safely out of the reach of kids and teens. I'm Misty Jordan, and that's what's trending.
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1: The NBA draft is scheduled for June 23rd. The big question is, will Giannis Antetokounmpo leave the Milwaukee Bucks? The Miami Heat and Boston Celtics are the Greek Freak's most likely landing spots. The San Antonio Spurs fell short of the NBA championship, but fans are excited about next year. The Spurs online membership site says full season ticket packages for the 2026-2027 season at Frost Bank Center are already sold out. Half season and partial season memberships are still available, but they're not cheap.
0: Yeah. Got to give the Knicks some credit. They made some amazing plays, but you're not going to find a dumber basketball team than what San Antonio did at the end.
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0: Like, you're not going to be able to make that many mistakes. Yeah. All these games came down to the last minute of the game.
11: Is that their youth or their coaching or both?
0: No. I would say that their coaching was outstanding.
11: Okay.
0: And the game plan and everything that they had were good. Guys just didn't make plays at the end.
3: 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I'm Ray Harris on the Black Information Network.
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13: The Obama Presidential Center celebrates its grand opening in the city. Former President Obama spoke along with former First Lady Michelle Obama.
14: Democracy can be frustrating. It can be slow. It can be inefficient. And yet more than anything, I hope this center will serve as an affirmation of just how special, how precious our democracy truly is.
13: There were former presidents, including Bill Clinton, George Bush, and Joe Biden, in attendance. Performers included Stevie Wonder, Bruce Springsteen, and Bono. The Obama Presidential Center is now officially open to the public. The Obama Foundation is a nonprofit collaborator of the Black Information Network.
10: This next story out of Jacksonville, Florida. The city's Black sheriff making a major announcement.
15: Today we announce the outcomes of a successful multi-agency investigation focused on identifying and arresting those who use the internet to sexually exploit children. Operation Checkmate.
10: Operation Checkmate has netted the arrest of 29 men, some of whom are Black. Throughout the operation, detectives posed as children. This was in an effort to identify adults who solicited sex from minors. From there, those who arranged to meet the purported minors were arrested. Waters was tight-lipped about what online platforms investigators use during their operation. The sheriff says he did not want to reveal what methods law enforcement is using. Terry Rozier is fighting to get back on the court in the NBA, but a federal gambling case is keeping him sidelined. The league and the Charlotte Hornets are in support of keeping a bond condition in place that restricts Rozier from playing due to a no-contact list. It includes the team and staff. Prosecutors allege that Rozier, who is Black, may have contacted witnesses and engaged in a prop betting scheme leading to bribery charges. The case dates back to a 2025 indictment involving illegal betting activity using non-public NBA information. Rozier's attorney accuses the NBA of trying to disqualify him from playing by using financial motives, but a ruling from the judge is pending.
13: There is a new development regarding a Black teenager convicted in the deadly 2023 shooting at Lamar High School in Arlington, Texas.
16: Jonathan Porter will serve the remainder of his 40-year prison sentence in the adult correctional system. Porter, who opened fire at the school, killing one student and injuring another, was sentenced to 40 years in prison. Despite arguments for parole with supervision, the judge decided to transfer Porter to the adult correctional system due to continued violent behavior and noncompliance with treatment programs. I'm Morgan Wood on the Black Information Network.
13: And finally, Juneteenth celebrations are underway in the Richmond, Virginia region. This, of course, is commemorating the day enslaved Black people in Galveston, Texas learned they were free. Organizers say these events provide opportunities to learn and to celebrate. I'm Mike Moore, along with Nicole Deal, on your home for 24/7 News, the Black Information Network.
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3: In unfortunate news, the hip-hop community is mourning the loss of acclaimed producer Tay Keith. The 29-year-old was found dead Thursday inside his Nashville apartment after officers responded to a welfare check. Authorities say no foul play is suspected and an official cause of death has not yet been released. Tay Keith rose to prominence as one of hip-hop's most sought-after producers, earning credits on Travis Scott's chart-topping hit Sicko Mode, Drake's Nonstop, and Blockboy JB's breakout single Look Alive. Artists and fans have taken to social media to pay tribute to the Grammy-nominated producer whose signature sound helped shape some of the biggest rap records in the past decade. Elsewhere in entertainment, the New York Knicks capped off their championship celebration with a hometown performance from Alicia Keys. The Grammy-winning singer helped close out a ceremony at City Hall where Knicks players and staff were honored and presented with keys to the city. The festivities followed a ticker tape parade through Lower Manhattan's famed Canyon of Heroes, where thousands of fans lined the streets to celebrate the franchise's championship run. With the latest in entertainment, I'm Morgan Wood on the Black Information Network.
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5: I'm Big Sue on the Black Information Network. Frederick McKinley Jones is the inventor of one of the most important inventions to modern agriculture, the refrigerated truck. He patented his refrigeration system in 1940. The system allowed perishable foods to be shipped to further distances and even overseas. It was installed in trucks, boats, planes, and boxcars and improved the worldwide food trade. Other concepts such as frozen foods, supermarkets, and container shipping were all derived from the work of Frederick Jones. And that's a fact. I'm Big Sue on the Black Information Network.
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7: Dr. Opal Lee, the 99-year-old grandmother of Juneteenth, is lending her voice to a major new effort focused on improving the health of black women. She recently spoke to NBC 5 News about surviving breast cancer herself at the age of 73.
9: I knew I had cancer. I was told early what to do about it. And I did.
7: The Fort Worth icon is now an ambassador for the American Cancer Society's Voices of Black Women study. It aims to enroll 100,000 black women nationwide to better understand why they face higher death rates from certain cancers and improve their outcomes.
8: Speaking of Juneteenth in South Florida, Black North Miami Mayor Alex DeSulmi says it's a day of remembering how African Americans have played a key role in building our community.
10: Celebrating the entire black culture in Miami and the contribution of South Florida to black history.
8: Juneteenth commemorates the end of slavery. It became a federal holiday in 2021. Now to Chicago, Illinois. A woman sexually assaulted as a teenager by a black man at a facility for at-risk youth is suing the Department of Children and Family Services.
11: Yadira Escamilla was 17 when she was attacked at Aunt Martha's Care Center by overnight manager Trulon Henry. Attorney Benjamin Crump says state officials did not do their due diligence.
12: The state of Illinois was supposed to make sure that she was secure in the facility that they put her in.
11: The lawsuit claims abuse allegations went unchecked for years. I'm Perry Williams.
7: Also, in predominantly black Chicago, the city council is rejecting a proposal that would have held parents accountable for the criminal activity of their children. The overwhelming vote against the ordinance was 32-16. Alderman Ray Lopez proposed the measure that would have fined adult violators starting at $1,000 or 75 hours of community service. I'm Nicole Deal, along with Mike Moore, on your home for Black News First, the Black Information Network. Your Washington Roundup is next.
3: A planned round of U.S.-Iran nuclear talks in Geneva has been called off. Negotiators were expecting to meet Friday to discuss a framework agreement signed earlier this week aimed at addressing Iran's nuclear program. The White House says it remains committed to restarting talks as soon as possible. Back in Washington, a recent makeover at the National Mall is already drawing attention. Paint applied to the reflecting pool to give the water an American flag blue appearance is reportedly beginning to peel, with images online showing flakes floating on the surface. And as communities across the country celebrate Juneteenth, the federal holiday marks the end of slavery in the United States. While the first celebrations date back to 1866, Juneteenth became a federal holiday under the Biden administration back in 2021. That's your Washington Roundup. I'm Morgan Wood, your White House correspondent in Washington, D.C. on the Black Information Network.
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13: Welcome to the journey around America, where we visit iconic locations connected to Black history. 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The Apollo Theater opened its doors in 1914 as a burlesque theater, but soon became the premier showplace for live musical entertainment. The theater became famous for Amateur Night, a weekly talent show that launched the careers of stars like Lauryn Hill and the Jackson 5.
14: Osiris, ending at the ISIS. If you talk to females,
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13: The slogan, "Be Good or Be Gone," became the theater's motto. Over the years, the Apollo Theater hosted many memorable events in Black music history. The Apollo Theater, a place where dreams are born, legends are made, and history is written. For the Black Information Network, I'm Kevin Brown.
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7: 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First of all, look for duplicates and cancel them. Next, financial planners say to prioritize the ones that save you time or money, like home internet, a security system, or a gym membership if you actually use it. 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I'm Nicole Deal on your home for Black News First, the Black Information Network.
16: I'm Misty Jordan with BIN News Now. President Trump is issuing a new warning to Iran. In a post on True Social today, the president wrote that Iran must immediately stop their highly paid proxies in Lebanon from causing trouble or they'll be hit very hard again. Iran says it has shut down the vital oil shipping lane in protest of Israel attacking Lebanon, which it says is a violation of the ceasefire agreement. A new housing report has found that purchasing activity is dropping across the U.S. The Joint Center for Housing Studies of Harvard University released its annual State of the Nation Housing Report and found that existing home sales are near the lowest level in 30 years. And today marks the official start of summer. Today the sun will not set until 8:32 p.m., making it the longest day of the year. Get BIN News Now on demand 24/7 on the iHeartRadio app.
13: I'm Kevin Brown on your home for 24/7 news, the Black Information Network. Heavy downpours are expected across the southeast as remnants of Tropical Storm Arthur continue to dump heavy rain off the Gulf Coast. In Stone County, Mississippi, resident Chrissy Martin says the water in her RV park is waist deep and she's lost everything.
17: I haven't even grasped it. I have nowhere to go. So I'm homeless and on the streets now. haven't even comprehended that yet.
13: Forecasters are warning of flash flooding and rising rivers from Louisiana to the Carolinas, with torrential downpours at rates of 2 to 4 inches per hour. Hardest hit could be the southern portions of Mississippi and Alabama. An AccuWeather forecaster warns that flood cycles in some parts of the region are slow to complete, meaning some rivers may not crest for several days. New York City still reveling in the Knicks World Championship. No regret from people who were out at the event and celebrating in the streets.
18: I haven't been living long enough to see them win a championship, so to actually be here and see it, it feels really good.
19: No, I waited my whole life, 49 years. I'm a fan. Hell no, I'll do it again. I stay out here 3 days, 3 parades. We waited. All the suffering, the heartbreak, we here now, we champions.
13: Roughly 2 million people attended the team's first ever ticker tape parade, and tens of thousands more trying to get in. The Department of Sanitation deployed more than 700 workers to clean up after the parade and surrounding celebrations. Young black men are experiencing a historic increase in suicide rates, with black boys and men ages 16 to 29 now dying of suicide at a higher rate than their white peers. Factors contributing to this crisis include racism, discrimination, economic insecurity, grief, isolation, and the lack of culturally competent care. Social media exposure and firearm access also play significant roles in the rising suicide rates among young black men. The lack of visibility and support for mental health issues in the black community is exacerbating the problem, with notable figures like Little Papa and Lee Thompson Young among those lost to suicide. The fatal shooting of a one-year-old boy by police in Centobia, Mississippi, has sparked outrage and protest in the community. Cohen Wiley's death has raised concerns about police accountability and racial tensions in the town. The circumstances surrounding the shooting, which occurred during a shoplifting call, are still under investigation. The incident has drawn comparisons to other cases of black Americans dying in police encounters over minor offenses, highlighting systemic issues in law enforcement. Calls for police reform and greater respect for human life have been amplified in the wake of Cohen's tragic death. The family of the late Peeble Bryson has announced plans for a private celebration of his life following his recent passing. The event will take place at the Antioch Baptist Church in Atlanta, Georgia, and will feature musical tributes from Regina Bell, B.B. Winans, and Reuben Studdard. Bryson, a two-time Grammy Award-winning singer known for his romantic ballads, passed away peacefully on June 2nd at the age of 75 after suffering a stroke. The celebration of Bryson's life comes after an outpouring of tributes from the music community and fans on social media. I'm Kevin Brown on your home for Black News First, the Black Information Network.
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22: 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That's a wrap on the huge data center planned for Marion County. How did community organizers shut it down? Who's going to pay for the work that was done on the now-scrapped I-77 toll lane project? State Republicans have an idea, and the field is set. Sort of. After South Carolina's primaries, we're looking at who won, who lost, and the runoffs. 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

0: simulation NBA basketball court at the center. He has a full replica of the Oval Office, incredible artwork, a community garden, beautiful green space along Lake Michigan. We are so excited that the American people can see a visual, immersive expression of President Obama's values of hope and change, his inclusive leadership, and I'm looking forward to being able to celebrate with one another Juneteenth holiday.
1: Yeah, you know, the Black Information Network is broadcasting from there live, and we are also very excited. What is your relationship with the president and former first lady now?
0: Well, President Obama has been a source of inspiration to me from the very moment I met him when I was a college intern. I interned in his Senate office in the summer of 2006, and then later had the opportunity to serve in the Obama administration working on public health emergencies like the Flint water crisis. And now President Obama has been a great mentor to me as I proudly represent the people of Illinois' 14th congressional district. He is always there when I have a question or need some advice, and I don't abuse it. I only come to him for the important stuff. But he really cares about next generation leaders. He's invested in our success, and he's always watching and paying attention.
1: I'm Mike Stevens on the Black Information Network. Now your local news.
2: Charlotte Mecklenburg Schools Superintendent Dr. Crystal Hall, a Black woman, is being placed on temporary leave. The district says the move comes as an investigation into administrative and operational oversight is conducted. No further details will be released until the investigation is completed. One Black board chair member spoke to WCNC.
3: Parents need to know that they should continue to expect excellence. They should continue to expect that decisions are going to be made that are best for our students.
2: Federal authorities say a Brazilian national accused of leading two designated foreign terrorist organizations has been arrested in North Carolina. Homeland Security officials say Felipe Del Aquila was taken into custody earlier this month following a traffic stop in Mooresville. Investigators allege Aquila had been holding his wife hostage in Iredell County and was preparing to leave to Mexico when he was arrested. Officials say he faces a state charge of fleeing to elude arrest while additional charges are being pursued. Immigration and Customs Enforcement has also placed a detainer on him as investigation continues. I'm Alexandria Ikemoni on your home for Black News First, Charlotte's BIN 98.7.
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5: BIN News this hour. I'm Doug Davis. Coming up, more of my exclusive interview with Illinois Representative Delia C. Ramirez as we celebrate the Juneteenth holiday and the grand opening of the Obama Presidential Center. That's next on BIN News this hour. This Juneteenth weekend, the Obama Presidential Center opens in Chicago. It's open right now. I spoke with Illinois Congresswoman Delia C. Ramirez about why it's so important to protect the communities that surround the center.
6: It has to be a place where we actually recognize how far we've come, but also the work ahead to ensure that we keep representing unapologetically with authenticity, and that working people know that they have opportunities and new investments are not for those that will come, but for those that are there. And I'll be honest with you, Doug, particularly as I think about Hyde Park, I think about Bronzeville, I think about South Shore, right? Surrounding the Obama Center. These are communities that have gone through many shifts and changes. And I want to make sure that we preserve the culture of these Black communities, these Black neighborhoods that have been an anchor for the entire city to demonstrate what beauty, diversity, economic prosperity could look like for the Black community and what that means for all of us. And so I want to make sure that as we celebrate the library, we also protect its diversity and protect the culture that has made that community so critical for all of us and for young people surrounding it, that they could feel like they can still live there, that they can still play there, they can celebrate there, and they can also brag about what the Obama Center means for them and what it means for this moment.
5: What is, you know, a message that you would like to send to Black families, especially Black youth, about their power, their history, and their ability to shape the future in cities like Chicago and the entire country?
6: You know, Doug, I say this often. My liberation is entwined in the liberation of Black people in this country. And until Black lives truly matter in this country, until we recognize fully the contributions of Black women, young people in this country, and how they have made it easier for other generations, other communities, other cultures, we won't be able to move forward. Black liberation is what is necessary in order for immigrant liberation to really happen, in order for poor people to be able to move ahead. And so in this moment, I want to say to all of the people listening that I am where I am because of the Black women who believed in me, even when I didn't believe in myself. I am who I am, understanding how the liberation of each other is intertwined with the ability and liberation of Black people to move forward and progress and grow and thrive in this country. And that today, more than ever, we must recognize those contributions. We must fight like hell for our communities so that we can actually create the circumstances where people in this country have every single thing they need to thrive. So I want to say thank you. I want to thank everyone listening for the ways that you have shown up for some of us, even when we haven't shown up for you. And it's time for us to show up for you.
5: That's Illinois Congresswoman Delia C. Ramirez. The Obama Foundation is a nonprofit collaborator of the Black Information Network. 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I'm Doug Davis for the Black Information Network.
7: Here's what's trending this hour. TSA officials are warning international World Cup visitors not to pack ranch dressing in their travel luggage. A new advisory is letting travelers know that they cannot bring ranch dressing onto the plane in their carry-on luggage. And today is Father's Day. The National Retail Federation's annual survey projects spending to hit a record $28 billion this year. The most popular gifts are clothing, a special outing, and gift cards. I'm Misty Jordan, and that's what's trending.
1: 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Here's Morgan Wood.
8: Football is returning to an HBCU for the first time in 45 years, but with a modern twist. The University of Maryland Eastern Shore is bringing football back. UMES announced the addition of women's flag football as a varsity sport. The Hawks discontinued traditional football after the 1979 season, but the growing popularity of women's flag football has opened a new path back to the gridiron. The sport is one of the fastest growing in the country and recently gained momentum at the NCAA level as an emerging women's sport. UMES joins a growing list of colleges investing in flag football opportunities for female student athletes. University leaders say the move expands athletic opportunities while positioning the school at the forefront of a rapidly growing sport. The announcement marks a new chapter, bringing football back to Princess Anne in a different way. With the latest in HBCU news, I'm Morgan Wood on the Black Information Network, your home for Black news first.
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8: The opinions, beliefs, and viewpoints expressed in this commentary are those of the author and do not necessarily represent those of BIN and its founding partners and employees. 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
10: J.D. Vance goes on The View to promote his new book, and man, did they lay into him on the anti-black agenda of the Trump administration.
11: Actually, a very helpful intervention, because I think the story you're talking about is where, you know, allegedly the administration is holding back the appointments of people based on skin color.
12: I've seen
11: the
12: story. A host of things. I'm talking about black history getting erased from public spaces. Black voter districts are being dismantled. Black leaders are being sidelined from our ranks. Where do Americans of color fit in this vision? Because it doesn't seem like we fit.
11: I think, Sonny, my view.
13: Since October of last year, there's been something like 6,668 refugees allowed into the country. All but three were white South Africans.
11: So, first of all, I'm very skeptical of that number, because we have a lot of different immigration pathways in the United States of America. But let me just address Whoopi's point. Look, first of all, you asked the question, and maybe you don't believe this coming from me, but I think everybody is welcome in our political coalition. Frankly, even if you didn't vote for us, everybody is welcome in our country, so long as you're an American citizen with the duties and the legal obligations and rights to be here. But Whoopi, let me just give you an example of this. Okay, so you say that we're anti-minority or anti-black.
14: No, I didn't say that. I asked. See? Well,
11: okay, fine. Mm-hmm. Fair.
14: Don't start any stuff with me, man.
10: It is no doubt this administration has been anti-black in so many ways. I have chronicled this repeatedly in this commentary, as well as on Roland Martin Unfiltered. These people want to defund Black America. They are attacking everything black, and they deserve to be beaten at the ballot box in November. I'm Roland Martin on the Black Information Network.
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15: We begin in Chicago, Illinois. That's where a man charged with burning a cross recently in downtown Chicago is no longer in custody. A Cook County judge decided to release Merlin Liu from custody pending his trial. Liu said burning the cross was his way to protest against President Donald Trump. NBC Chicago interviewed him and asked if he could have chosen another way to protest. His answer was short, and he didn't elaborate.
16: Yeah, probably.
15: He's facing several charges in connection with the June 9th incident in which a cross was assembled and set ablaze in downtown Chicago. The burning of a cross is considered by some, including black people, as a symbol of hate. A judge said the incident caused damage. It was also decided Liu was not a flight risk. He's scheduled for a court hearing Monday.
16: After some controversy, the Trump administration can move forward with replacing the Washington Slavery Exhibit in Philadelphia, Pennsylvania. We've learned a Third Circuit panel has vacated a February injunction that ordered the National Park Service to restore the slavery exhibit located at the President's House Museum. Quick response came from Black Philadelphia Mayor Sherelle Parker, who says legal recourse is next.
17: In efforts to reverse this decision, we cannot and we will not rest until the full story of American history is told.
16: The ruling came a week after a federal judge in Massachusetts ordered the Trump administration to restore sites changed under an executive order. Meanwhile, in the predominantly black populated city of Detroit, Michigan, first responders and private citizens have been honored for rescuing 12 people from the Detroit River. The rescue came after several sailboats capsized last week. A fire department boat operator has some suggestions.
18: Quite honestly, a lot of the saves do happen. We make the saves in the Coast Guard and the Harbor Master, but the saves really happen by the private boaters out there that are fishing or just having a good time, and people are screaming, help, help, and, you know, and there they go.
16: Detroit firefighters, EMS personnel, and Engine 27 responded. They found 20 people were affected. Eight of the 20 were able to get on two of the seven sailboats that remained upright, and the other dozen were rescued.
15: A black mother in Virginia, Rashida McClaire, says her son Dominic was a day away from attending his graduation ceremony. That's when tragedy struck. She went into his bedroom where he appeared to be listening to music with his headphones on.
19: And then I noticed that he was just laying there, like, just with his eyes up. And I'm like, Dominic, Dominic. So I go and I'm, like, trying to wake him up, and he just wasn't moving.
15: Dominic was taken to the hospital where he was pronounced dead. Doctors said it was cardiac arrest. And finally, in South Carolina, a Juneteenth festival is being celebrated throughout the weekend with cookouts, music, and fireworks. There will also be discussions on the freedom flag from 1865 used in Spartanburg's Emancipation Parade. Alexandria Robinell from the YMI Cultural Center in Asheville, North Carolina, will also share the center's history and events. I'm Mike Moore, along with Nicole Deal on your home for 24/7 News, the Black Information Network.
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22: Mississippi State Representative Bo Brown, who was a black man, passed away. Brown had served in the Mississippi House since 2020.
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16: 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So when it comes to buying a home, first-time buyers are facing one of the toughest markets in years. According to Zillow, there are now about 242 cities across the U.S. where even a starter home can cost $1 million or more. Let me say it louder for the people in the back. What used to be an entry-level purchase now comes with a luxury price tag, especially in parts of California, Colorado, and Florida. So how do you save money as a first-time buyer? Well, housing experts say the first step is to get brutally honest about your budget. Know exactly what you can afford on a monthly basis. Next, look for homes outside your search parameters. Sometimes homes 10 to 20 minutes outside of major cities can save you tens of thousands of dollars. And also, work on improving your credit score, because even a small jump in your score can lower your interest rate over the life of the loan. And finally, look for grants and down payment assistance from your city, county, and state. 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I'm Nicole Deal on your home for Black News First, the Black Information Network.
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16: The monumental and long-awaited Obama Presidential Center is now open on the south side of Chicago, Illinois. Speaking to NBC News about this pivotal and historic moment, former President Barack Obama also talked about the U.S. war with Iran.
23: We've now fought a war, spent billions and billions of dollars, you know, put an enormous strain on our military. A lot of people have died, and it feels like we're back where we were before we started the war, except maybe a little bit worse.
16: Obama says he hopes the recent ceasefire will hold.
15: As Nicole just mentioned, the Obama Presidential Center is now open in Jackson Park, but tickets have been sold out for months.
2: Former President Barack Obama says the center could not be anywhere else.
3: It's an expression of thanks, an acknowledgement that so much of what I hold most dear, I owe to the people of this city and the people of these surrounding neighborhoods.
2: Meanwhile, thousands of people attended a watch party. Three former presidents were in attendance, and several performers took the stage. I'm Perry Williams.
15: President Donald Trump is awarding the Medal of Honor to three brave soldiers, and one of them is black.
4: Men who went willingly to the darkest and most dangerous corners on earth to defeat evil so we could live free.
15: In a recent ceremony at the White House, retired Reconnaissance Marine Major James Capers Jr. was one of three military men to receive the honor. Capers, who is black, led his team through a deadly ambush in South Vietnam in 1967. Injured and bleeding, Capers got his nine-man team to a helicopter for evacuation after 4 days and nights of fighting.
16: And finally, a cemetery in Madisonville, Ohio is being awarded a $750,000 preservation grant from the National Park Service. The United Colored American Cemetery is one of the state's oldest black cemeteries, with over 12,000 people buried there. The money will pay for work at the property, which is maintained by Union Baptist Church. I'm Nicole Deal, along with Mike Moore, on your home for Black News First, the Black Information Network. Your Healthy Minute is next.
6: 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And according to the National Institutes of Health, urinary incontinence affects 500 million people around the world. The temporary or recurrent loss of bladder control is often seen in seniors and people with disabilities, but it's not uncommon and can affect anyone of any age, sex, or body type. 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And here's news that should help the more than 16 million Americans with chronic respiratory diseases such as COPD. People with such conditions are often limited in their daily activities, but there are comprehensive programs of supervised exercise, education, and support that helps patients. You can learn more at the American Lung Association website at lung.org. And that's your Healthy Minute. I'm Mike Island on the Black Information Network.
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7: I'm Misty Jordan with BIN News Now. Los Angeles Mayor Karen Bass and others are calling for reform at the Los Angeles Police Department after video was released of a pet dog being shot by an officer.
25: The video confirms that Jameson never should have been shot and killed to begin with.
7: Community activist Najee Ali attended a candlelight vigil for Jameson, the 100-pound poodle mix. Mayor Bass said officers need to be retrained on how to deal with dogs. Severe weather is forecast for parts of the central U.S. today. Forecasters say there's a risk of severe thunderstorms stretching from Nebraska to Tennessee and from Oklahoma to Indiana. An M&M makers Mars will start releasing artificial dye-free candies in August. The move comes after pressure from Health and Human Services Secretary Robert F. Kennedy Jr. Get BIN News now on demand 24/7 on the iHeartRadio app.
5: I'm Vanessa Tyler on the Black Information Network, your home for Black news first. Now that the Obama Presidential Center is open, businesses on the South Side are anticipating for what they are sure will be a boost. I sat down with Raquel Fields, the owner of several restaurants in the area. We met at her popular, elegant all-day breakfast spot called Dawn.
8: What is the hottest thing on the menu here?
9: Oh, wow. That's a difficult question. We have some crowd favorites, and if you don't mind, I will share three. So our most ordered item on the menu is our fish fry, and I think it's just a classic that feels like home that people love. It's our catfish that you can get fried or blackened, and you can get two sides. So we have all of the good southern sides from collard greens that have, it's actually a four green blend, which is delicious. We have mac and cheese, yams, smothered potatoes, all that delicious stuff. And then my two favorites, which are to me the most inventive, we have the jalapeno cheddar grits topped with our slow cooked pot roast, which is phenomenal, and it's enough to eat twice, which I really enjoy. And then we have a cornbread French toast that's topped with a fried chicken thigh and peach compote, and it's to die for. It's totally good. It's savory, sweet, buttery, all of those good things.
8: That sounds delicious. And of course, what will be added to the menu is the Obama Presidential Center, which we are literally looking at right straight through there.
9: Yes.
8: What will this center mean to your business?
9: Well, I feel extremely blessed, to say the least. We are only two blocks north of the Presidential Center, which is amazing. We can see it through our windows, and it's just such a proud moment, I think, to be a Chicagoan, and specifically to be a Black Chicagoan, just to see something so monumental go in our backyard.
8: What do you think it will do for business?
9: We have already seen the foot traffic coming in. We love it. We'll see like a big parties that we're doing the previews and premieres coming over to dine with us and having a great experience. I think it is going to be a great opportunity for exposure for the entire city of Chicago, but specifically for the South Side. And I think it's absolutely beautiful because for so long the South Side has gotten such a negative rep, I think, from the rest of the world and even certain other parts of the city and state. And we're a very beautiful, very diverse, very inclusive community. Hyde Park is beautiful and historic, and it's really awesome that we have a fixture in the community that can help celebrate that reality.
5: And restaurateur Raquel Fields also sees the Obama Presidential Center as the change the young people in the area need.
9: I don't think there is a shortage in our community of belief that we can achieve things, because look at the things that we've achieved, right? We have achieved wonderful things, but I think there is always, it puts a battery in your back, so to speak, to know and to see and to have something that's physically there. It changes the experience of living here, which can be a game changer for a young person. Exposure and experience means everything in defining what your future will be. And so I think as grand and beautiful and tall as this is, it does exactly that. It is a fixture that shows us what we can do with our futures.
5: In Chicago, I'm Vanessa Tyler on the Black Information Network.
15: The United States Senate has had a total of 12 Black members, with the first being Hiram Rhodes Rebels, elected in 1870 during the Reconstruction era. Jim Crow and other disenfranchisement tactics led to a gap of nearly 90 years between the first and second U.S. Black senators. In 1992, Carol Moseley Braun became the first Black woman to serve in the U.S. Senate.
11: I don't know, maybe this is just my day to get to talk about race. Maybe I'm just lucky like that today.
15: Vice President Kamala Harris became the second Black female to serve as a U.S. Senator in 2017. Barack Obama was the fifth Black senator and the first to be elected President of the United States.
12: Race is an issue that I believe this nation cannot afford to ignore right now.
15: While Georgia's Raphael Warnock is the latest Black member of the U.S. Senate after his 2021 election. Black U.S. senators have made contributions to the country and paved the way for future generations of Black leaders. And that's a fact. This is Mike Moore for the Black Information Network.
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10: Joining us now is Congresswoman Lauren Underwood of Chicago, the youngest black woman to ever serve in Congress, at least when you were elected to that position. Is that still the case now?
13: That's right. I am the youngest ever elected, although there are currently members younger than my current age, but a lady never tells.
10: I got you. And a gentleman never asks. So
13: there we go.
10: Glad to have you with us today.
13: Thank you for having me.
10: So there's a lot going on. This redistricting efforts that are going on around the country impacting black majority Democratic districts. What are your thoughts on that?
13: Well, I've just been disgusted with our Chief Justice of the Supreme Court, John Roberts, and the way that these red state governors and state legislatures have gleefully embraced an opportunity to draw a discriminatory map and try to silence black voters. This moment is really about black voters, black power, and black representation, and the way that we choose to show up for our fellow American and fight back. I think that we have an opportunity to drive up turnout, to reclaim a House majority, and to, you know, reinstate voting rights protection that would prevent this from ever happening again in these United States.
10: Some have criticized Democrats in the past for doing redistricting like Illinois, you know, in blue states. Do you agree or disagree with that criticism?
13: Well, I think that that type of commentary conflates a couple things. Number one, what we're talking about is a remedy against racism. And that's what the Voting Rights Act was designed to address. You know, the United States has long had institutional racism, and certainly in an electoral context, everything from poll taxes to counting the jelly beans to these literacy tests that were prerequisites for black Americans to be able to fully participate as citizens in our democracy.
10: I'm Mike Stevens on the Black Information Network. Now your local news.
14: Charlotte Mecklenburg Schools Superintendent Dr. Crystal Hall, a black woman, is being placed on temporary leave. The district says the move comes as an investigation into administrative and operational oversight is conducted. No further details will be released until the investigation is completed. One black board chair member spoke to WCNC.
17: Parents need to know that they should continue to expect excellence. They should continue to expect that decisions are going to be made that are best for our students.
14: Federal authorities say a Brazilian national accused of leading two designated foreign terrorist organizations has been arrested in North Carolina. Homeland Security officials say Felipe Del Aquila was taken into custody earlier this month following a traffic stop in Mooresville. Investigators allege Aquila had been holding his wife hostage in Iredell County and was preparing to leave to Mexico when he was arrested. Officials say he faces a state charge of fleeing to elude arrest while additional charges are being pursued. Immigration and Customs Enforcement has also placed a detainer on him as the investigation continues. I'm Alexandria Ikemoni on your home for Black News First, Charlotte's BIN 98.7.
18: 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More than 200,000 black soldiers fought in the Civil War, many for a freedom

0: history. 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
2: 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It's more than just menus. It's a movement.
3: And so we really want to create something that was more all-inclusive to the creative things we were seeing happening in the food scene.
2: That's one of the three founders, Fallon Farrell.
3: As we've grown through the years, we've literally watched businesses start off as like a pop-up food tent and now having like two or three locations.
2: From soul food kitchens to hidden gem caterers, Black Restaurant Week shines a light where it's long been missing. 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And it's part of Black history still being written every time a diner takes that first bite. I'm Esther Dillard for the Black Information Network.
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9: BIN News This Hour, I'm Doug Davis. Coming up, more of my exclusive interview with Illinois Representative Delia C. Ramirez as we celebrate the Juneteenth holiday and the grand opening of the Obama Presidential Center. That's next on BIN News This Hour. This Juneteenth weekend, the Obama Presidential Center opens in Chicago. It's open right now. I spoke with Illinois Congresswoman Delia C. Ramirez about why it's so important to protect the communities that surround the center.
10: But it has to be a place where we actually recognize how far we've come, but also the work ahead to ensure that we keep representing unapologetically with authenticity and that working people know that they have opportunities and new investments are not for those that will come, but for those that are there. And I'll be honest with you, Doug, particularly as I think about Hyde Park, I think about Bronzeville, I think about South Shore, right? Surrounding the Obama Center. These are communities that have gone through many shifts and changes. And I want to make sure that we preserve the culture of these Black communities, these Black neighborhoods that have been an anchor for the entire city to demonstrate what beauty, diversity, economic prosperity could look like for the Black community and what that means for all of us. And so I want to make sure that as we celebrate the library, we also protect its diversity and protect the culture that has made that community so critical for all of us and for young people surrounding it, that they could feel like they can still live there, that they can still play there, they can celebrate there, and they can also brag about what the Obama Center means for them and what it means for this moment.
9: What is, you know, a message that you would like to send to Black families, especially Black youth, about their power, their history, and their ability to shape the future in cities like Chicago and the entire country?
10: You know, Doug, I say this often. My liberation is entwined in the liberation of Black people in this country. And until Black lives truly matter in this country, until we recognize fully the contributions of Black women, young people in this country, and how they have made it easier for other generations, other communities, other cultures, we won't be able to move forward. Black liberation is what is necessary in order for immigrant liberation to really happen, in order for poor people to be able to move ahead. And so in this moment, I want to say to all of the people listening that I am where I am because of the Black women who believed in me, even when I didn't believe in myself. I am who I am. Understanding how the liberation of each other is intertwined with the ability and liberation of Black people to move forward and progress and grow and thrive in this country. And that today, more than ever, we must recognize those contributions. We must fight like hell for our communities so that we can actually create the circumstances where people in this country have every single thing they need to thrive. So I want to say thank you. I want to thank everyone listening for the ways that you have shown up for some of us, even when we haven't shown up for you. And it's time for us to show up for you.
9: That's Illinois Congresswoman Delia C. Ramirez. The Obama Foundation is a nonprofit collaborator of the Black Information Network. 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I'm Doug Davis for the Black Information Network.
11: What's trending this hour? Poison Center records show American teens abusing over-the-counter medications like Benadryl at an alarming rate. A recent health advisory from America's Poison Centers cited a concerning rise in cases of allergy and sleep medication abuse in teens 13 to 19. Cases involving sleep and allergy medication rose by 32%. America's Poison Centers is urging adults to store all medications safely out of the reach of kids and teens. I'm Misty Jordan, and that's what's trending.
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12: The NBA draft is scheduled for June 23rd. The big question is, will Giannis Antetokounmpo leave the Milwaukee Bucks? The Miami Heat and Boston Celtics are the Greek Freak's most likely landing spots. The San Antonio Spurs fell short of the NBA championship, but fans are excited about next year. The Spurs online membership site says full season ticket packages for the 2026-2027 season at Frostbank Center are already sold out. Half season and partial season memberships are still available, but they're not cheap.
13: Yeah. Got to give the Knicks some credit. They made some amazing plays, but you're not going to find a dumber basketball team than what San Antonio did at the end.
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13: Like, you're not going to be able to make that many mistakes. Yeah. All these games came down to the last minute of the game.
14: Is that their youth or their coaching or both?
13: No. I would say that their coaching was outstanding.
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13: And the game plan and everything that they had were good. Guys just didn't make plays at the end.
4: 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I'm Ray Harris on the Black Information Network.
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2: On your home for 24/7 news, the Black Information Network. Hear your top stories. The CDC suggests data shows young Black men face record rates of suicide. The Chicago City Council is rejecting a proposal that would hold parents accountable for their children accused of criminal activity. And communities across the country are recognizing Juneteenth with outdoor and indoor celebrations inside the African American Research Library and Cultural Center in Broward. Officials held a community workshop. Library Regional Manager Dr. Tamika Bradley Hobbs says the holiday marks a significant milestone in American history.
15: It is a critical marker in this country that marks a point by which we continue to perfect our union. We finally got it right when it came to slavery, and we began the process of incorporating Black people into this body politic. Black men are going to get the right to vote.
2: A Black pastor from Tarrytown, Louisiana, is sentenced to 80 years for raping and molesting teenage boys. WVUE reports one victim moved in with Reed in 2021 after a troubled relationship with his mom. 3 years later, at 19, he reported the abuse. The DA says Reed admitted to having sex with teens, but claimed it was only after they turned 17, the age of consent. In Madisonville, Ohio, the community is preserving that state's oldest African-American cemetery, the United Colored American Cemetery. It's said to be the resting place for generations of African-Americans who helped shape Cincinnati history. The facelift is a collaboration effort between Fifth Third Bank and Union Baptist Church. Reverend Dr. Orlando Yates.
16: Preserving something that's not just important to Cincinnati or the state of Ohio, but it's an American story. And the people that are in this cemetery represent what America stands for and what we aspire to be.
2: On to Pennsylvania, where a conservative right-wing organization called the Equal Protection Project has filed a complaint against Thomas Jefferson University's medical school. They say its scholarships fuel discrimination based on race. Fox News reports the scholarships prioritize or seek students from racially diverse backgrounds, which the complaint argues violates federal civil rights laws.
17: And finally,
18: I am all about the voices of people in the vision loss community are amplified.
17: That's Crystal Allen, a Newark, New Jersey native and Black blind woman featured in a documentary called Possibilities. It's the first feature-length film made by blind and low-vision filmmakers. Tony Stevens, who is also blind, is the producer. He told me the film highlights challenges many sight-impaired people face while honoring the legacy of Helen Keller, who was born blind and deaf.
19: The misconceptions, the negative perceptions for thousands of years, letting people know that, you know, this is what the blind experience is like in the world now today. But it's just part of the human condition. We're all the same, even though we just see differently.
17: The June 27th film premiere is at Carnegie Hall in New York on what would have been Helen Keller's 146th birthday. I'm Esther Dillard on your home for Black News First, the Black Information Network.
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28: The Obama Presidential Center is opening with a powerful celebration of Black excellence as some of the culture's most influential voices took the stage. I was at the ceremony watching Jennifer

Other star-studded performances include singer-songwriter Mark Anthony, who got the crowd moving. The Honorable Valerie Jarrett introduced Grammy Award-winning singer Christina Aguilera, singing

0: Coming up, more performances from some of your favorites, including the living legend, Stevie Wonder. With the latest in entertainment at 17 and 47 minutes past each hour, I'm Bree Wood on the Black Information Network, your home for Black News First.
1: This is Esther Dillard with another spotlight on Black excellence. Tyler Perry is one of the most successful figures in the entertainment industry. Born in New Orleans, Louisiana in 1969, Emmett Perry Jr. endured a difficult childhood marked by poverty and abuse. After changing his name and moving to Atlanta in 1992, Tyler Perry began writing and producing stage plays that became highly successful.
2: All you gotta do is take an R&B song, put Jesus in it, and it's a gospel song.
1: What? It was also during that time that he created his signature character, the iconic Mabel Medea Simmons.
3: Yea, though she walked in the valley with the shadow of Little Red Riding Hood and the Three Bears.
1: With an estimated net worth of over $1 billion, Tyler Perry is also a generous philanthropist, having donated millions to such causes as education, civil rights, and disaster relief, and another shining example of Black excellence. I'm Esther Dillard on the Black Information Network.
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6: Dr. Opal Lee, the 99-year-old grandmother of Juneteenth, is lending her voice to a major new effort focused on improving the health of Black women. She recently spoke to NBC 5 News about surviving breast cancer herself at the age of 73.
8: I knew I had cancer. I was told early what to do about it. And I did.
6: The Fort Worth icon is now an ambassador for the American Cancer Society's Voices of Black Women study. It aims to enroll 100,000 Black women nationwide to better understand why they face higher death rates from certain cancers and improve their outcomes.
7: Speaking of Juneteenth in South Florida, Black North Miami Mayor Alex DeSumi says it's a day of remembering how African Americans have played a key role in building our community.
9: Celebrating the entire Black culture in Miami and the contribution of South Florida to Black history.
7: Juneteenth commemorates the end of slavery. It became a federal holiday in 2021. Now to Chicago, Illinois. A woman sexually assaulted as a teenager by a Black man at a facility for at-risk youth is suing the Department of Children and Family Services.
10: Yadira Escamilla was 17 when she was attacked at Aunt Martha's Care Center by overnight manager Trulon Henry. Attorney Benjamin Crump says state officials did not do their due diligence.
11: The state of Illinois was supposed to make sure that she was secure in the facility that they put her in.
10: The lawsuit claims abuse allegations went unchecked for years. I'm Perry Williams.
6: Also, in predominantly Black Chicago, the city council is rejecting a proposal that would have held parents accountable for the criminal activity of their children. The overwhelming vote against the ordinance was 32-16. Alderman Ray Lopez proposed the measure that would have fined adult violators starting at $1,000 or 75 hours of community service. I'm Nicole Deal, along with Mike Moore, on your home for Black News First, the Black Information Network. Your Washington Roundup is next.
7: The Food and Drug Administration's Vaccine Advisory Panel is recommending approval of Moderna's new mRNA influenza vaccine. The unanimous approval marks the first vaccine application approved since 2023. The FDA in February had initially declined to review the vaccine, but changed course 2 weeks later. The technology behind the vaccine, which is being recommended for adults 50 and over, is the same used to develop the COVID-19 vaccine. Republican Congressman Randy Fine is pushing back against Vice President Vance's warning to Israel. During a recent interview with Real America's Voice, the Florida lawmaker said Vance's comments were absolutely inappropriate and frankly disgusting. Fine's comments follow Vance's critique of Israel's leadership for speaking out against the Memorandum of Understanding signed by the U.S. and Iran. And that's your Washington Roundup. I'm Mike Moore on your home for 24/7 News, the Black Information Network.
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0: Almost 50% of working Americans say they are planning to look for a new job in the next 6 months. According to a recent survey by hiring firm Robert Half, workers are finally breaking out of what experts call the job-hugging phase. That's when people stay with their current employer because the economy feels uncertain. Now, hiring is picking up, and companies are realizing AI has not replaced as many roles as expected. Many workers are looking for more money, better benefits, the option to work remotely even just 1 or 2 days a week, and career growth. So how does this affect black workers? The U.S. labor force includes roughly 22 to 23 million black workers, about 13% of all employed Americans. When nearly half the workforce starts moving around, it can cut both ways. More openings can help lower the black unemployment rate, which historically runs about double the national average. However, increased competition can also make it harder for applicants without strong resumes and strong networks. Money news at 24 and 54 minutes past each hour. I'm Nicole Deal on your home for Black News First, the Black Information Network.
1: I'm Misty Jordan with BIN News Now. Three people are dead from hiking down the Grand Canyon in the Arizona heat. The National Park Service said emergency personnel responded to two separate heat-related incidents and found three hikers dead.
2: Heat can sneak up on you. It can be overwhelming. And once it's overwhelming, it's too late. And you start feeling those symptoms of heat exhaustion, heat stroke, maybe heat cramps, dehydration, that sort of thing.
1: Officials say temperatures in the canyon on those days were above 100 degrees. Today is the official first day of summer. Some parts of L.A. are forecast to see 100-degree temperatures. Gusty winds are expected next week, which could raise the risk of wildfires. And the Department of Homeland Security announced all detainees at Alligator Alcatraz have been transferred to other facilities ahead of hurricane season. Get BIN News Now on demand 24/7 on the iHeartRadio app.
3: I'm Vanessa Tyler on the Black Information Network, your home for Black News First. The sound of joyful black children, exactly what the playground at the Obama Presidential Center was built for, fun and imagination.
4: I like the playground and how it's like very colorful and it's open to everybody.
3: On the first day of the opening of the state-of-the-art playground at the Obama Presidential Center, 10-year-old Summer, her 7-year-old cousin, and her 13-year-old brother put it to the test. Her brother, Xavion, also put play into perspective.
5: I think the playground is pretty nice. It's a nice addition to the Obama Center. It has all the essentials that a child would need, and it has an inspiring quote when you enter in.
3: That quote at the entrance from Michelle Obama reads, "Kids wake up believing in the goodness of things, in the magic of what might be."
5: The quote where Michelle Obama said that kids think of good things when they wake up and believe in the good magic in the world because their parents and superheroes such as police officers, firefighters, they help people every single day through problems and they will always reassure the person.
6: And how did that quote affect you when you read that?
5: I think it made me really hopeful for the future of America.
3: And again, it was Hope for America that inspired Tamia Bryant to make the trip here all the way from Colorado with her 4 children, ages 2, 5, 7, and 10.
7: Mom, look, it's a spider web.
8: Oh, yes.
7: Mom, look, it's a duck.
8: Beautiful. It is.
7: Look at the giant metal slide.
8: Wow. Nice.
7: Mom, look at the boat next.
8: Oh, that is, y'all are picking
7: Mom,
8: it up.
7: Mom, what about this?
6: Why was it important for you to get here?
8: It was important because my oldest child, he has an interest in becoming one of our future presidents of the United States of America. And so, like, as a mom, we homeschool one, but as a mom, I feel like all aspects of building that and understanding what that means and the responsibility that you then have in that role, it's something to gain, obviously, but it's also so much more that you have to give back in order to really move people. And so having him around and being around things that are in alignment with that vision of his, I think is essential, and that's where I owe that to him. And so
6: he wants to be the president of the United States.
8: Yes, yes, he does.
7: My name is Johnny Bryant. I'm 10, and my future aspiration is being the president because I want to change people's lives, not physically but mentally.
6: So you really asked your mom to bring you here?
7: Yes.
6: Why?
7: Because I want to see a leader that has also done great things, like former President Barack Obama.
3: Today is the day the Obama Presidential Center opened to the public, where even playtime has a purpose.
4: Trust me, guys. It's going to be great.
3: At the Obama Presidential Center, I'm Vanessa Tyler on the Black Information Network.
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He was accepting submissions of songs. Enter brother number two. Brother number two submits a song for brother number one's album, but brother number one says, uh-uh, that's trash. So brother number

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1: I'm Mike Stevens on your home for Black News First, the Black Information Network. We are continuing to watch the developments related to the opening of the Obama Center in Chicago. Joining us now is Black Chicago Congresswoman Lauren Underwood.
2: I am so excited to welcome folks to my home state as we celebrate the leadership of President Barack Obama and the transformative 8 years that he steered our country with the opening of the Obama Center. Now, as you know, traditionally presidents open a library, but the Obama Center is going to be more than that. I had the opportunity to visit over the holidays. He has a regulation NBA basketball court at the center.

0: emergencies like the Flint water crisis. And now President Obama has been a great mentor to me as I proudly represent the people of Illinois' 14th congressional district. He is always there when I have a question or need some advice, and I don't abuse it. I only come to him for the important stuff. But he really cares about next generation leaders. He's invested in our success, and he's always watching and paying attention.
1: I'm Mike Stevens on the Black Information Network. Now your local news.
2: Charlotte Mecklenburg Schools Superintendent Dr. Crystal Hall, a Black woman, is being placed on temporary leave. The district says the move comes as an investigation into administrative and operational oversight is conducted. No further details will be released until the investigation is completed. One Black board chair member spoke to WCNC.
3: Parents need to know that they should continue to expect excellence. They should continue to expect that decisions are going to be made that are best for our students.
2: Federal authorities say a Brazilian national accused of leading two designated foreign terrorist organizations has been arrested in North Carolina. Homeland Security officials say Felipe Del Aquila was taken into custody earlier this month following a traffic stop in Mooresville. Investigators allege Aquila had been holding his wife hostage in Iredell County and was preparing to leave to Mexico when he was arrested. Officials say he faces a state charge of fleeing to elude arrest while additional charges are being pursued. Immigration and Customs Enforcement has also placed a detainer on him as the investigation continues. I'm Alexandria Ikamoni on your home for Black News First, Charlotte's BIN 98.7.
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6: Over the years, host Aaron Menke and the team behind Lore, Unobscured, and Cabinet of Curiosities have scoured the globe to bring you tales from the past with a hint of darkness. From superstitions and folklore to the curious and the bizarre, they gave you a front row seat to stories that explore a whole new side of world history. But now it's time to bring that journey home. Because while America's history books are filled with people, places, and events that sit on lofty pedestals, there's a whole other side of American history that's been forgotten and pushed into the shadows. But unlike those surprise barn finds, the kind where someone discovers a rare classic car hidden in the back of their grandmother's garage, these shadowy tales might have been left to be forgotten for a reason. Tales of unlikely heroes who worked behind the scenes to make our country what it is today. World-changing tragedies that tested this nation's resolve and tenacity, and legends that are powerful examples of this country's unique spirit. Some of these tales are terrifying, while others are delightfully bizarre. All of them, though, are eye-opening, and we've dusted them off and brought them all together for a brand new show that we call American Shadows. Each episode is handcrafted by the Grim and Mild team and narrated by me, Lauren Vogelbaum. And while we might be guiding you down some dark and lonely roads, you're bound to learn a thing or two along the way. After all, you can learn a lot about a place by looking at its shadows. Get ready for a tour of American history unlike any other. Get ready for American Shadows.
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8: The annual Black Men's Health Summit in Wisconsin focuses on Black men's health, particularly mental health.
1: And the breakdowns.
9: The Trump Justice Department saying it received reports the City University of New York's Black Male Initiative gives preference to students based on race.
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10: Mississippi State Representative Bo Brown, who was a Black man, passed away. Brown had served in the Mississippi House since 2020.
1: Is telling our story.
11: BIN News this hour. I'm Doug Davis. Coming up, more of my exclusive interview with Illinois Representative Delia C. Ramirez as we celebrate the Juneteenth holiday and the grand opening of the Obama Presidential Center. That's next on BIN News this hour. This Juneteenth weekend, the Obama Presidential Center opens in Chicago. It's open right now. I spoke with Illinois Congresswoman Delia C. Ramirez about why it's so important to protect the communities that surround the center.

0: But it has to be a place where we actually recognize how far we've come, but also the work ahead to ensure that we keep representing unapologetically with authenticity, and that working people know that they have opportunities and new investments are not for those that will come, but for those that are there. And I'll be honest with you, Doug, particularly as I think about Hyde Park, I think about Bronzeville, I think about South Shore, right? Surrounding the Obama Center. These are communities that have gone through many shifts and changes. And I want to make sure that we preserve the culture of these Black communities, these Black neighborhoods that have been an anchor for the entire city to demonstrate what beauty, diversity, economic prosperity could look like for the Black community and what that means for all of us. And so I want to make sure that as we celebrate the library, we also protect its diversity and protect the culture that has made that community so critical for all of us. And for young people surrounding it, that they could feel like they can still live there, that they can still play there, they can celebrate there, and they can also brag about what the Obama Center means for them and what it means for this moment.
1: What is, a message that you would like to send to Black families, especially Black youth, about their power, their history, and their ability to shape the future in cities like Chicago and the entire country?
0: Doug, I say this often. My liberation is entwined in the liberation of Black people in this country. And until Black lives truly matter in this country, until we recognize fully the contributions of Black women, young people in this country, and how they have made it easier for other generations, other communities, other cultures, we won't be able to move forward. Black liberation is what is necessary in order for immigrant liberation to really happen, in order for poor people to be able to move ahead. And so in this moment, I want to say to all of the people listening that I am where I am because of the Black women who believed in me, even when I didn't believe in myself. I am who I am, understanding how the liberation of each other is intertwined with the ability and liberation of Black people to move forward and progress and grow and thrive in this country. And that today, more than ever, we must recognize those contributions. We must fight like hell for our communities so that we can actually create the circumstances where people in this country have every single thing they need to thrive. So I want to say thank you. I want to thank everyone listening for the ways that you have shown up for some of us, even when we haven't shown up for you. And it's time for us to show up for you.
1: That's Illinois Congresswoman Delia C. Ramirez. The Obama Foundation is a nonprofit collaborator of the Black Information Network. 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I'm Doug Davis for the Black Information Network.
2: Here's what's trending this hour. TSA officials are warning international World Cup visitors not to pack ranch dressing in their travel luggage. A new advisory is letting travelers know that they cannot bring ranch dressing onto the plane in their carry-on luggage. And today is Father's Day. The National Retail Federation's annual survey projects spending to hit a record $28 billion this year. Most popular gifts are clothing, a special outing, and gift cards. I'm Misty Jordan, and that's what's trending.
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4: Football is returning to an HBCU for the first time in 45 years, but with a modern twist. The University of Maryland Eastern Shore is bringing football back. UMES announced the addition of women's flag football as a varsity sport. The Hawks discontinued traditional football after the 1979 season, but the growing popularity of women's flag football has opened a new path back to the gridiron. The sport is one of the fastest growing in the country and recently gained momentum at the NCAA level as an emerging women's sport. UMES joins a growing list of colleges investing in flag football opportunities for female student athletes. University leaders say the move expands athletic opportunities while positioning the school at the forefront of a rapidly growing sport. The announcement marks a new chapter, bringing football back to Princess Anne in a different way. With the latest in HBCU news, I'm Morgan Wood on the Black Information Network, your home for Black news first.
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10: Cell phones have been an integral part of connecting our modern world. But did you know a Black nuclear engineer pioneered the technology for them? Henry Thomas Sampson was born in 1934 in Jackson, Mississippi. He earned his bachelor's degree in chemical engineering from Purdue University in 1956, followed by his master's degree from UCLA in 1961 and his PhD shortly after. In 1971, Henry Sampson created the Gamma Electric Cell. It's a device which produced long-lasting power to satellites. Sampson's innovation caught the attention of the Motorola Company, which then placed his patented technology into their telephones. This eventually led to the very first telephone calls being made using cell phones. Henry Sampson passed on June 4th, 2015. His genius and Black excellence helped create the globally connected world we share today. This is Tammy Eswick for the Black Information Network.
11: 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I'm Mike Strautmanis, and my history lives here.
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4: Dillard, on your home for 24/7 news, the Black Information Network. Here are your top stories. Tropical Storm Arthur leaves behind lots of cleanup after flooding and strong winds. The Obama Presidential Center opens to the public. We have some details. And Ohio Democrats are speaking out after FBI agents raided the Cleveland office of the Ohio Organizing Collaborative on June 11th. WKYC reports the FBI seized laptops and questioned staff from a nonpartisan group that's registered thousands of Ohio voters. No member of the organization has been charged with the crime. Congresswoman Chantel Brown held a news conference calling the raid an attempt to intimidate Black voters ahead of November.
12: And the reality is this effort to intimidate and undermine and criminalize that sacred right is being directed at Black voters in Ohio. We were the last to win the right to vote and the right to representation. And now we're the first to have agents knocking on our door.
4: She and other lawmakers want federal officials to explain why dozens of FBI agents were sent to several offices around the state who issued warrants to go to people's homes to question them and the reasons why the FBI launched an investigation. Meantime, Maryland's first Black governor, Wes Moore, is speaking out about President Trump's ceasefire deal with Iran. On MS Now, he said the deal doesn't appear to benefit the American people.
13: That they basically said we're going to go back to the way things were in terms of conflicts before the conflict began. We've seen how gas prices have still gone up over $1.50 since this conflict began. We've seen how inflation is now at a three-year high.
4: This comes after President Trump signed a 14-point agreement between the two nations to end the war. Democrats and Republican critics are concerned about at least one provision, a potential $300 billion rebuilding and economic development fund for Iran.
14: And that agreement sets up a 60-day window to hammer out the future of Iran's nuclear program. New York City horse-drawn carriages are temporarily off the streets in Central Park after a carriage ride turned deadly for a teenager. NBC News reports a horse apparently got spooked on June 17th and bolted, toppling the carriage onto its side after the victim's father said this happened.
15: The driver told me, give me a camera, I want to take your pic.
14: 18-year-old Romash Mazan was thrown from the carriage, hit his head, and died. The station reports the driver stepping away from the carriage is against union policy. The union supports a new bill calling for safety improvements, but not another bill that bans horse carriages. And a great-great-grandniece of Harriet Tubman says Juneteenth is important to her ancestral legacy. Rita Daniels told MS Now's Morning Joe, it's important to keep the history of emancipation and the struggle for future generations.
16: Harriet Tubman, when she was on her escape routes, she would always tell the people to keep going, don't look back. And that's my message to people today.
14: I'm Esther Dillard on your home for Black News First, the Black Information Network.
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22: Buying your first home is getting even harder. A new Zillow analysis finds 242 cities now have starter homes costing at least $1 million. That number has tripled since 2020. And when Zillow says starter homes, they don't mean a mansion. They mean homes in the lowest third of prices in that area. Experts say the pandemic reset the housing market. Home prices jumped when low mortgage rates, high demand, and a shortage of homes all collided. Now, even with higher rates, prices are still out of reach in a lot of places. California has the most million-dollar starter home cities, but they're spreading to the Northeast too, including New York and New Jersey. The bigger money problems, the typical U.S. home now costs around $418,000, and Redfin says households need nearly $117,000 to afford the average home. For a lot of families, the so-called starter home no longer feels like a starting point. With Money News at 24 and 54 minutes past each hour, I'm Mimi Brown on your home for Black News First, the Black Information Network.
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24: The monumental and long-awaited Obama Presidential Center is now open on the south side of Chicago, Illinois. Speaking to NBC News about this pivotal and historic moment, former President Barack Obama also talked about the U.S. war with Iran.
25: We've now fought a war, spent billions and billions of dollars, you know, put enormous strain on our military. A lot of people have died, and it feels like we're back where we were before we started the war, except maybe a little bit worse.
24: Obama says he hopes the recent ceasefire will hold.
23: As Nicole just mentioned, the Obama Presidential Center is now open in Jackson Park, but tickets have been sold out for months.
26: Former President Barack Obama says the center could not be anywhere else.
27: It's an expression of thanks, an acknowledgement that so much of what I hold most dear, I owe to the people of this city and the people of these surrounding neighborhoods.
26: Meanwhile, thousands of people attended a watch party. Three former presidents were in attendance, and several performers took the stage. I'm Perry Williams.
23: President Donald Trump is awarding the Medal of Honor to three brave soldiers, and one of them is Black.
28: Men who went willingly to the darkest and most dangerous corners on earth to defeat evil so we could live free.
23: In a recent ceremony at the White House, retired Reconnaissance Marine Major James Capers Jr. was one of three military men to receive the honor. Capers, who was black, led his team through a deadly ambush in South Vietnam in 1967. Injured and bleeding, Capers got his nine-man team to a helicopter for evacuation after 4 days and nights of fighting.
24: And finally, a cemetery in Madisonville, Ohio is being awarded a $750,000 preservation grant from the National Park Service. The United Colored American Cemetery is one of the state's oldest black cemeteries, with over 12,000 people buried there. The money will pay for work at the property, which is maintained by Union Baptist Church. I'm Nicole Deal, along with Mike Moore, on your home for Black News First, the Black Information Network. Your healthy minute is next.
4: 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The health site recommends changing your walking route regularly to stay engaged and avoiding overly tight or heavy clothing that can restrict movement. It also suggests skipping stiff sneakers like traditional basketball or tennis shoes, which may limit natural heel to toe motion needed for walking. For safety, WebMD advises avoiding distractions like loud music or looking at screens while walking so you stay aware of your surroundings. Health experts say these habits matter because regular walking can lower risk tied to blood pressure, heart disease, and diabetes, conditions that disproportionately impact black adults in the U.S. CDC data shows fewer than one in four adults meet overall recommended physical activity levels. That's your Healthy Minute. I'm Morgan Wood on the Black Information Network, your home for Black News First.

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1: 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Provident Hospital and Training School for Nurses, the first Black-owned and operated interracial hospital in America, was founded in 1891 by Dr. Daniel Hale Williams. Black patients were denied admission to white hospitals. Therefore, Black physicians could not treat their patients. Hale, who co-founded the National Medical Association, the largest and oldest organization for African-American physicians, was the first African-American admitted to the American College of Surgeons. And that's a fact. I'm Big Sue on the Black Information Network.
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4: Misty Jordan with BIN News. Now, Energy Secretary Chris Wright says the flow of oil through the Strait of Hormuz is back to normal. Wright made the comment on ABC's This Week.
5: Flows of oil and natural gas through the straits have already returned to normal, and they will continue that way, whatever happens with the negotiations with the Iranians.
4: Iran says it shut down the strait in protest of Israel attacking Lebanon, which it says is a violation of the ceasefire agreement. Reuters says shipping tracking data supports Iran's plan that the strait is closed. Evacuations are underway in a town south of Salt Lake City where a wildfire has grown up to 13,000 acres. Residents of Eureka, Utah have been told to leave town while the human-caused fire continues to spread. And TSA is warning travelers to expect crowded airports over the Juneteenth holiday weekend. Get BIN News now on demand 24/7 on the iHeartRadio app.
6: I'm Kevin Brown on your home for 24/7 News, the Black Information Network. Federal agents and local police say they're determined to keep making drug busts at MacArthur Park in Los Angeles, California. DEA Special Agent in Charge Anthony Chrysalis told KTLA that half a dozen arrests on Wednesday night are just the beginning.
7: We've been hearing that a lot of stuff has been moving to later in the day, so that's why we're coming out later in the day in full force to show them that, like, we are taking the park back for the people. This is going to happen. It's going to take time, but it will happen. So this is a message that's being sent.
6: The LAPD is working with the federal agents, and the LAPD says the raids are focused on drug dealing and not immigration enforcement. West Palm Beach, Florida Democrat Louis Frankel is announcing details about a new museum that will be located at the first Black high school in Palm Beach County in observance of Juneteenth.
8: A celebration of freedom and a reminder that our rights and our stories and our history must always be protected.
6: And Frankel says the African American Museum and Research Library will feature much of that history. She says it'll shine a light on the history of West Palm Beach and the stories of the people who live there. It'll be located in the historic Coleman Park neighborhood and serve as part of the revitalization efforts there. The museum is expected to be open by the fall of 2028. Roosevelt High School opened in 1950 before desegregation. A federal appeals court has ruled that the Trump administration can proceed with replacing a slavery-related exhibit at Independence National Historical Park in Philadelphia, Pennsylvania. The decision overturned a lower court ruling that had blocked the National Park Service from removing the exhibit, which described George Washington's ownership of enslaved people. The exhibit was taken down following an executive order by President Trump, which aimed at revising historical displays in national parks. Despite the ruling, the original exhibit may be restored as a separate case in Boston, which ordered the reinstatement of all national park exhibits removed under Trump's directive. The Trump administration has taken steps to strip the Department of Education of its authority by moving two key responsibilities to other agencies. The Office of Special Education and Rehabilitative Services will now be under the Department of Health and Human Services, while the Office for Civil Rights will be under the Department of Justice. Critics argue these moves will make the special education and civil rights programs less efficient and effective. The reorganization is seen as part of a larger effort to dismantle the Department of Education, a long-standing goal of conservatives. Despite concerns from experts and advocates, the administration is moving forward with these changes. Kentucky Black Restaurant Week is set to return from June 22nd through the 28th, offering diners a chance to support Black-owned restaurants in Lexington. Participating restaurants will feature exclusive off-menu dishes priced at $15 or less, showcasing unique creations only available during the event. The initiative aims to increase visibility for Black-owned businesses and create economic opportunities for restaurants, farmers, and food producers in the region. The event will also include a digital passport program for diners to explore multiple participating restaurants and earn rewards. Organizers emphasize the event is a community-wide celebration of culture and diversity, welcoming everyone to participate in supporting local businesses. I'm Kevin Brown on your home for Black News First, the Black Information Network.

veteran Birdman Williams and Ronald Slim Williams, the label would lift the Louisiana rapper from local stages to national acclaim. Juvenile, DG, Turk, Bulletproof, and later Lil Wayne would form the Hot Boys and would catch the attention of Universal Record executives.

0: signing Nicki Minaj, Drake, and DJ Khaled.
1: In this very moment, I'm king. In this very moment, I slay Goliath with a sling.
0: In May of this year, Cash Money Records donated over $225,000 to Forward Together New Orleans to help pay the June rent for hundreds of tenants residing in various projects around the Big Easy. This is Frankie Darcel for the Black Information Network.
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5: I'm Mike Stevens on your home for Black News First, the Black Information Network. Joining us now is Congresswoman Lauren Underwood of Chicago, the youngest Black woman to ever serve in Congress, at least when you were elected to that position. Is that still the case now?
6: That's right. I am the youngest ever elected, although there are currently members younger than my current age, but a lady never tells.
5: I got you. And a gentleman never asks. So
6: there we go.
5: Glad to have you with us today.
6: Thank you for having me.
5: So there's a lot going on. This redistricting efforts that are going on around the country, impacting Black majority Democratic districts. What are your thoughts on that?
6: Well, I've just been disgusted with our Chief Justice of the Supreme Court, John Roberts, and the way that these red state governors and state legislatures have gleefully embraced an opportunity to draw a discriminatory map and try to silence Black voters. This moment is really about Black voters, Black power, and Black representation, and the way that we choose to show up for our fellow American and fight back. I think that we have an opportunity to drive up turnout, to reclaim a House majority, and to, you know, reinstate voting rights protection that would prevent this from ever happening again in these United States.
5: Some have criticized Democrats in the past for doing redistricting, like Illinois, you know, in blue states. Do you agree or disagree with that criticism?
6: Well, I think that that type of commentary conflates a couple things. Number one, what we're talking about is a remedy against racism. And that's what the Voting Rights Act was designed to address. You know, the United States has long had institutional racism, and certainly in an electoral context, everything from poll taxes to counting the jelly beans to these literacy tests that were prerequisites for Black Americans to be able to fully participate as citizens in our democracy.
5: I'm Mike Stevens on the Black Information Network. Now your local news.
7: Charlotte Mecklenburg Schools Superintendent Dr. Crystal Hall, a Black woman, is being placed on temporary leave. The district says the move comes as an investigation into administrative and operational oversight is conducted. No further details will be released until the investigation is completed. One Black board chair member spoke to WCNC.
8: Parents need to know that they should continue to expect excellence. They should continue to expect that decisions are going to be made that are best for our students.
7: Federal authorities say a Brazilian national accused of leading two designated foreign terrorist organizations has been arrested in North Carolina. Homeland Security officials say Felipe Del Aquila was taken into custody earlier this month following a traffic stop in Mooresville. Investigators allege Aquila had been holding his wife hostage in Iredell County and was preparing to leave to Mexico when he was arrested. Officials say he faces a state charge of fleeing to elude arrest while additional charges are being pursued. Immigration and Customs Enforcement has also placed a detainer on him as the investigation continues. I'm Alexandria Ikemoni on your home for Black News First, Charlotte's BIN 98.7.
9: Most people know about Restaurant Week, but not everyone knows there's a Black Restaurant Week born in Houston, Texas in 2016 and is now spreading to cities across the country. It's more than just menus. It's a movement.
10: And so we really want to create something that was more all-inclusive to the creative things we were seeing happening in the food scene.
9: That's one of the three founders, Fallon Farrell.
10: As we've grown through the years, we've literally watched businesses start off as like a pop-up food tent and now having like two or three locations.
9: From soul food kitchens to hidden gem caterers, Black Restaurant Week shines a light where it's long been missing. It's helped generate tens of millions of dollars for Black-owned businesses, keeping legacies alive and creating new ones. And it's part of Black history still being written every time a diner takes that first bite. I'm Esther Dillard for the Black Information Network.
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0: 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I'm Charlamagne Tha God, host of the world's most dangerous morning show, The Breakfast Club, and my history lives here.
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8: BIN News This Hour. I'm Doug Davis. Coming up, more of my exclusive interview with Illinois Representative Delia C. Ramirez as we celebrate the Juneteenth holiday and the grand opening of the Obama Presidential Center. That's next on BIN News This Hour. This Juneteenth weekend, the Obama Presidential Center opens in Chicago. It's open right now. I spoke with Illinois Congresswoman Delia C. Ramirez about why it's so important to protect the communities that surround the center.
9: There has to be a place where we actually recognize how far we've come, but also the work ahead to ensure that we keep representing unapologetically with authenticity and that working people know that they have opportunities and new investments are not for those that will come, but for those that are there. And I'll be honest with you, Doug, particularly as I think about Hyde Park, I think about Bronzeville, I think about South Shore, right? Surrounding the Obama Center. These are communities that have gone through many shifts and changes. And I want to make sure that we preserve the culture of these Black communities, these Black neighborhoods that have been an anchor for the entire city to demonstrate what beauty, diversity, economic prosperity could look like for the Black community and what that means for all of us. And so I want to make sure that as we celebrate the library, we also protect its diversity and protect the culture that has made that community so critical for all of us and for young people surrounding it, that they could feel like they can still live there, that they can still play there, they can celebrate there, and they can also brag about what the Obama Center means for them and what it means for this moment.
8: What is, you know, a message that you would like to send to Black families, especially Black youth, about their power, their history, and their ability to shape the future in cities like Chicago and the entire country?
9: You know, Doug, I say this often. My liberation is entwined in the liberation of Black people in this country. And until Black lives truly matter in this country, until we recognize fully the contributions of Black women, young people in this country and how they have made it easier for other generations, other communities, other cultures, we won't be able to move forward. Black liberation is what is necessary in order for immigrant liberation to really happen, in order for poor people to be able to move ahead. And so in this moment, I want to say to all of the people listening that I am where I am because of the Black women who believed in me, even when I didn't believe in myself. I am who I am, understanding how the liberation of each other is intertwined with the ability and liberation of Black people to move forward and progress and grow and thrive in this country. And that today, more than ever, we must recognize those contributions. We must fight like hell for our communities so that we can actually create the circumstances where people in this country have every single thing they need to thrive. So I want to say thank you. I want to thank everyone listening for the ways that you have shown up for some of us, even when we haven't shown up for you. And it's time for us to show up for you.
8: That's Illinois Congresswoman Delia C. Ramirez. The Obama Foundation is a nonprofit collaborator of the Black Information Network. 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I'm Doug Davis for the Black Information Network.
7: Here's
10: what's trending this hour. Senator Lindsey Graham says he expects President Trump to take the Strait of Hormuz over by force if a deal fails. The South Carolina Republican made the comment on CBS Face the Nation, saying that if Iran contests control of the strait, the U.S. will obliterate them. Iran says it has shut down the strait, calling Israeli attacks on Lebanon a violation of the ceasefire agreement. I'm Misty Jordan, and that's what's trending.
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12: The NBA draft is scheduled for June 23rd. The big question is, will Giannis Antetokounmpo leave the Milwaukee Bucks? The Miami Heat and Boston Celtics are the Greek Freak's most likely landing spots. The San Antonio Spurs fell short of the NBA championship, but fans are excited about next year. The Spurs online membership site says full season ticket packages for the 2026-2027 season at Frost Bank Center are already sold out. Half season and partial season memberships are still available. They're not cheap.
13: Yeah. Got to give the Knicks some credit. They made some amazing plays, but you're not going to find a dumber basketball team than what San Antonio did at the end.
12: From the Fully Loaded podcast, here's NFL Hall of Famer Chris Carter.
13: Like, you're not going to be able to make that many mistakes. Yeah. All these games came down to the last minute of the game.
14: Is that their youth or their coaching or both?
13: No. I would say that their coaching was outstanding.
14: Okay.
13: And the game plan and everything that they had were good. Guys just didn't make plays at the end.
11: Picture sports at 14 and 44 past each and every hour. I'm Ray Harris on the Black Information Network.
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17: The Obama Presidential Center celebrates its grand opening in the city. Former President Obama spoke along with former First Lady Michelle Obama.
18: Democracy can be frustrating. It can be slow. It can be inefficient. And yet, more than anything, I hope this center will serve as an affirmation of just how special, how precious our democracy truly is.
17: There were former presidents, including Bill Clinton, George Bush, and Joe Biden, in attendance. Performers included Stevie Wonder, Bruce Springsteen, and Bono. The Obama Presidential Center is now officially open to the public. The Obama Foundation is a nonprofit collaborator of the Black Information Network.
16: This next story out of Jacksonville, Florida. The city's black sheriff making a major announcement.
19: Today we announce the outcomes of a successful multi-agency investigation focused on identifying and arresting those who use the internet to sexually exploit children. Operation Checkmate.
16: Operation Checkmate has netted the arrest of 29 men, some of whom are black. Throughout the operation, detectives posed as children. This was in an effort to identify adults who solicited sex from minors. From there, those who arranged to meet the purported minors were arrested. Waters was tight-lipped about what online platforms investigators use during their operation. The sheriff says he did not want to reveal what methods law enforcement is using. Terry Rozier is fighting to get back on the court in the NBA, but a federal gambling case is keeping him sidelined. The league and the Charlotte Hornets are in support of keeping a bond condition in place that restricts Rozier from playing due to a no-contact list. It includes the team and staff. Prosecutors allege that Rozier, who is black, may have contacted witnesses and engaged in a prop betting scheme leading to bribery charges. The case dates back to a 2025 indictment involving illegal betting activity using non-public NBA information. Rozier's attorney accuses the NBA of trying to disqualify him from playing by using financial motives, but a ruling from the judge is pending.
17: There is a new development regarding a black teenager convicted in the deadly 2023 shooting at Lamar High School in Arlington, Texas.
20: Jonathan Porter will serve the remainder of his 40-year prison sentence in the adult correctional system. Porter, who opened fire at the school, killing one student and injuring another, was sentenced to 40 years in prison. Despite arguments for parole with supervision, the judge decided to transfer Porter to the adult correctional system due to continued violent behavior and noncompliance with treatment programs. I'm Morgan Wood on the Black Information Network.
17: And finally, Juneteenth celebrations are underway in the Richmond, Virginia region. This, of course, is commemorating the day enslaved black people in Galveston, Texas learned they were free. Organizers say these events provide opportunities to learn and to celebrate. I'm Mike Moore, along with Nicole Deal, on your home for 24/7 News, the Black Information Network.
0: This summer, skip the same old plans. 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Head to the Upstate and Midlands to walk some of the most storied Revolutionary War battlefields, or wander the Lowcountry shores where the fight for independence reached land and sea. 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
3: In unfortunate news, the hip-hop community is mourning the loss of acclaimed producer Tay Keith. The 29-year-old was found dead Thursday inside his Nashville apartment after officers responded to a welfare check. Authorities say no foul play is suspected and an official cause of death has not yet been released. Tay Keith rose to prominence as one of hip-hop's most sought-after producers, earning credits on Travis Scott's chart-topping hit Sicko Mode, Drake's Nonstop, and Block Boy JB's breakout single Look Alive. Artists and fans have taken to social media to pay tribute to the Grammy-nominated producer whose signature sound helped shape some of the biggest rap records in the past decade. Elsewhere in entertainment, the New York Knicks capped off their championship celebration with a hometown performance from Alicia Keys. The Grammy-winning singer helped close out a ceremony at City Hall where Knicks players and staff were honored and presented with keys to the city. The festivities followed a ticker tape parade through Lower Manhattan's famed Canyon of Heroes, where thousands of fans lined the streets to celebrate the franchise's championship run. With the latest in entertainment, I'm Morgan Wood on the Black Information Network.
4: I'm Kevin Brown with another look at modern-day Black history you should know. On January 6, 2021, as chaos engulfed the U.S. Capitol,
5: multiple Capitol injuries,
4: a group of Black officers stood as pillars of resilience and bravery. Among them was Capitol Police Officer Eugene Goodman, who diverted rioters away from the Senate chamber, potentially saving countless lives. Lieutenant Michael Byrd also faced a dire situation, protecting lawmakers from an advancing mob. His decisive actions safeguarded those entrusted to his care. And Officer Harry Dunn fought back against physical threats and racial slurs, standing firm in the defense of the Capitol and democracy. These Black officers and many others remind us that the strength of our democracy lies in those who protect it. So let's never forget to honor their heroism and strive for a nation worthy of their sacrifice. For the Black Information Network, I'm Kevin Brown.
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9: Dr. Opal Lee, the 99-year-old grandmother of Juneteenth, is lending her voice to a major new effort focused on improving the health of Black women. She recently spoke to NBC 5 News about surviving breast cancer herself at the age of 73.
10: I knew I had cancer. I was told early what to do about it, and I did.
9: The Fort Worth icon is now an ambassador for the American Cancer Society's Voices of Black Women study. It aims to enroll 100,000 Black women nationwide to better understand why they face higher death rates from certain cancers and improve their outcomes.
8: Speaking of Juneteenth in South Florida, Black North Miami Mayor Alex DeSumi says it's a day of remembering how African Americans have played a key role in building our community.
11: Celebrating the entire Black culture in Miami and the contribution of South Florida to Black history.
8: Juneteenth commemorates the end of slavery. It became a federal holiday in 2021. Now to Chicago, Illinois. A woman sexually assaulted as a teenager by a Black man at a facility for at-risk youth is suing the Department of Children and Family Services.
12: Yadira Escamilla was 17 when she was attacked at Aunt Martha's Care Center by overnight manager Trulon Henry. Attorney Benjamin Crump says state officials did not do their due diligence.
13: The state of Illinois was supposed to make sure that she was secure in the facility that they put her in.
12: The lawsuit claims abuse allegations went unchecked for years. I'm Perry Williams.
9: Also, in predominantly Black Chicago, the city council is rejecting a proposal that would have held parents accountable for the criminal activity of their children. The overwhelming vote against the ordinance was 32-16. Alderman Ray Lopez proposed the measure that would have fined adult violators starting at $1,000 or 75 hours of community service. I'm Nicole Deal, along with Mike Moore, on your home for Black News First, the Black Information Network. Your Washington Roundup is next.
3: A planned round of U.S.-Iran nuclear talks in Geneva has been called off. Negotiators were expecting to meet Friday to discuss a framework agreement signed earlier this week aimed at addressing Iran's nuclear program. The White House says it remains committed to restarting talks as soon as possible. Back in Washington, a recent makeover at the National Mall is already drawing attention. Paint applied to the reflecting pool to give the water an American flag blue appearance is reportedly beginning to peel, with images online showing flakes floating on the surface. And as communities across the country celebrate Juneteenth, the federal holiday marks the end of slavery in the United States. While the first celebrations date back to 1866, Juneteenth became a federal holiday under the Biden administration back in 2021. That's your Washington Roundup. I'm Morgan Wood, your White House correspondent in Washington, D.C. on the Black Information Network.
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9: The racial wealth gap remains one of the biggest economic challenges facing Black families in the U.S. And one statistic reveals just how serious the problem is. In the Black community, a dollar circulates for only about 6 hours before leaving, compared to days or even weeks in other communities. That limited circulation contributes to a much lower median net worth for Black households. But experts say the path forward starts with financial literacy, and several organizations are stepping up with tools designed specifically for Black consumers. The D-Free Global Foundation focuses on eliminating debt by teaching budgeting, cash flow management, and strategies to break the paycheck-to-paycheck cycle. The Budget Nista, founded by Tiffany Alice, who is Black, offers accessible training on saving, investing, and retirement planning. And finally, Loan Doctor specializes in student loan repayment options that disproportionately affect Black borrowers. Money news at 24 and 54 minutes past each hour. I'm Nicole Deal on your home for Black News First, the Black Information Network.
7: I'm Misty Jordan with BIN News Now. Three people are dead after a single-engine plane crashed in Bowie, Maryland. Elena Russo with the Maryland State Police said the Piper Cherokee went down about 11:30 Saturday night with a pilot and two passengers on board.
14: The three occupants, all adults, were declared deceased on the scene by EMS personnel.
7: The plane was heading from Ocean City, New Jersey to Montgomery County Air Park. The NTSB and Maryland State Police are investigating. America's emergency oil supply has fallen to its lowest level since 1983. The reserve is the country's backup oil tank for wars, hurricane response, and major supply shocks. And Isaiah Hughley has made history by being elected the first Black mayor of Columbus, Georgia. Get BIN News Now on demand 24/7 on the iHeartRadio app.
15: I'm Kevin Brown on your home for 24/7 News, the Black Information Network. Heavy downpours are expected across the southeast as remnants of Tropical Storm Arthur continue to dump heavy rain off the Gulf Coast. In Stone County, Mississippi, resident Chrissy Martin says the water in her RV park is waist deep and she's lost everything.
16: I haven't even grasped it. I have nowhere to go. So I'm homeless and on the streets now. haven't even comprehended that yet.
15: Forecasters are warning of flash flooding and rising rivers from Louisiana to the Carolinas, with torrential downpours at rates of 2 to 4 inches per hour. Hardest hit could be the southern portions of Mississippi and Alabama. An AccuWeather forecaster warns that flood cycles in some parts of the region are slow to complete, meaning some rivers may not crest for several days. New York City still reveling in the Knicks World Championship. No regret from people who were out at the event and celebrating in the streets.
17: I haven't been living long enough to see them win a championship, so to actually be here and see it, it feels really good.
18: No, I'm waiting my whole life, 49 years. I'm a fan. Hell no, I do it again. I stay out here 3 days, 3 parades. We waited. All the suffering, the heartbreak, we here now, we champions.
15: Roughly 2 million people attended the team's first ever ticker tape parade, and tens of thousands more tried to get in. The Department of Sanitation deployed more than 700 workers to clean up after the parade and surrounding celebrations. Young black men are experiencing a historic increase in suicide rates, with black boys and men ages 16 to 29 now dying of suicide at a higher rate than their white peers. Factors contributing to this crisis include racism, discrimination, economic insecurity, grief, isolation, and the lack of culturally competent care. Social media exposure and firearm access also play significant roles in the rising suicide rates among young black men. The lack of visibility and support for mental health issues in the black community is exacerbating the problem, with notable figures like Little Papa and Lee Thompson Young among those lost to suicide. The fatal shooting of a one-year-old boy by police in Centobia, Mississippi has sparked outrage and protest in the community. Cohen Wiley's death has raised concerns about police accountability and racial tensions in the town. The circumstances surrounding the shooting, which occurred during a shoplifting call, are still under investigation. The incident has drawn comparisons to other cases of black Americans dying in police encounters over minor offenses, highlighting systemic issues in law enforcement. Calls for police reform and greater respect for human life have been amplified in the wake of Cohen's tragic death. The family of the late Peeble Bryson has announced plans for a private celebration of his life following his recent passing. The event will take place at the Antioch Baptist Church in Atlanta, Georgia, and will feature musical tributes from Regina Bell, B.B. Winans, and Reuben Studdard. Bryson, a two-time Grammy Award-winning singer known for his romantic ballads, passed away peacefully on June 2nd at the age of 75 after suffering a stroke. The celebration of Bryson's life comes after an outpouring of tributes from the music community and fans on social media. I'm Kevin Brown on your home for Black News First, the Black Information Network.
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15: I'm Mike Stevens on your home for Black News First, the Black Information Network. We are continuing to watch the developments related to the opening of the Obama Center in Chicago. Joining us now is Black Chicago Congresswoman Lauren Underwood.
22: I am so excited to welcome folks to my home state as we celebrate the leadership of President Barack Obama and the transformative 8 years that he steered our country with the opening of the Obama Center. Now, as you know, traditionally presidents open a library, but the Obama Center is going to be more than that. I had the opportunity to visit over the holidays. He has a regulation NBA basketball court. at the center. He has a full replica of the Oval Office, incredible artwork, a community garden, beautiful green space along Lake Michigan. We are so excited that the American people can see a visual, immersive expression of President Obama's values of hope and change, his inclusive leadership, and I'm looking forward to being able to celebrate with one another Juneteenth holiday.
0: Yeah, you know, the Black Information Network is broadcasting from there live, and we are also very excited. What is your relationship with the president and former first lady now?
22: Well, President Obama has been a source of inspiration to me from the very moment I met him when I was a college intern. I interned in his Senate office in the summer of 2006, and then later had the opportunity to serve in the Obama administration, working on

0: excellence. They should continue to expect that decisions are going to be made that are best for our students.
1: Federal authorities say a Brazilian national accused of leading two designated foreign terrorist organizations has been arrested in North Carolina. Homeland Security officials say Felipe Del Aquila was taken into custody earlier this month following a traffic stop in Mooresville. Investigators allege Aquila had been holding his wife hostage in Iredell County and was preparing to leave to Mexico when he was arrested. Officials say he faces a state charge of fleeing to elude arrest while additional charges are being pursued. Immigration and Customs Enforcement has also placed a detainer on him as investigation continues. I'm Alexandria Ikemoni on your home for Black News First, Charlotte's BIN 98.7.
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4: 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You spend hours typing to strangers in AIM chat rooms. And you dress like a raver, even though you don't really know what a rave is. I'm Chelsea Erson. 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Struggling with anger and body issues. Crushing on someone so hard you can't breathe around them. Experiencing how truly awful a first kiss can be. 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You lived through it. You're living through it now. You got this, kid.
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7: The annual Black Men's Health Summit in Wisconsin focuses on Black men's health, particularly mental health.
6: And the breakdowns. The Trump Justice Department saying it received reports the City University of New York's Black Male Initiative gives preference to students based

0: 20 is telling our story.
1: BIN News this hour, I'm Doug Davis. Coming up, more of my exclusive interview with Illinois Representative Delia C. Ramirez as we celebrate the Juneteenth holiday and the grand opening of the Obama Presidential Center. That's next on BIN News this hour. This Juneteenth weekend, the Obama Presidential Center opens in Chicago. It's open right now. I spoke with Illinois Congresswoman Delia C. Ramirez about why it's so important to protect the communities that surround the center.
2: There has to be a place where we actually recognize how far we've come, but also the work ahead to ensure that we keep representing unapologetically with authenticity, and that working people know that they have opportunities and new investments are not for those that will come, but for those that are there. And I'll be honest with you, Doug, particularly as I think about Hyde Park, I think about Bronzeville, I think about South Shore, right? Surrounding the Obama Center. These are communities that have gone through many shifts and changes. And I wanna make sure that we preserve the culture of these Black communities, these Black neighborhoods that have been an anchor for the entire city to demonstrate what beauty, diversity, economic prosperity could look like for the Black community and what that means for all of us. And so I want to make sure that as we celebrate the library, we also protect its diversity.

0: diversity and protect the culture that has made that community so critical for all of us and for young people surrounding it, that they could feel like they can still live there, that they can still play there, they can celebrate there, and they can also brag about what the Obama Center means for them and what it means for this moment.
1: What is, you know, a message that you would like to send to Black families, especially Black youth, about their power, their history, and their ability to shape the future in cities like Chicago and the entire country?
0: You know, Doug, I say this often. My liberation is entwined in the liberation of Black people in this country. And until Black lives truly matter in this country, until we recognize fully the contributions of Black women, young people in this country, and how they have made it easier for other generations, other communities, other cultures, we won't be able to move forward. Black liberation is what is necessary in order for immigrant liberation to really happen, in order for poor people to be able to move ahead. And so in this moment, I want to say to all of the people listening that I am where I am because of the Black women who believed in me, even when I didn't believe in myself. I am who I am, understanding how the liberation of each other is intertwined with the ability and liberation of Black people to move forward and progress and grow and thrive in this country. And that today, more than ever, we must recognize those contributions. We must fight like hell for our communities so that we can actually create the circumstances where people in this country have every single thing they need to thrive. So I want to say thank you. I want to thank everyone listening for the ways that you have shown up for some of us, even when we haven't shown up for you. And it's time for us to show up for you.
1: That's Illinois Congresswoman Delia C. Ramirez. The Obama Foundation is a nonprofit collaborator of the Black Information Network. 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I'm Doug Davis for the Black Information Network.
2: Here's what's trending this hour. Today marks the official start of summer. Today the sun won't set until 8:32 p.m., making it the longest day of the year. And M&M makers Mars will start releasing artificial dye-free candies in August. Health and Human Services Secretary Robert F. Kennedy Jr. has criticized the use of artificial dyes in U.S. food products, calling them a key driver in many of American health epidemics. I'm Misty Jordan, and that's what's trending.
3: 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Here's Morgan Wood.
4: Football is returning to an HBCU for the first time in 45 years, but with a modern twist. The University of Maryland Eastern Shore is bringing football back. UMES announced the addition of women's flag football as a varsity sport. The Hawks discontinued traditional football after the 1979 season, but the growing popularity of women's flag football has opened a new path back to the gridiron. The sport is one of the fastest growing in the country and recently gained momentum at the NCAA level as an emerging women's sport. UMES joins a growing list of colleges investing in flag football opportunities for female student athletes. University leaders say the move expands athletic opportunities while positioning the school at the forefront of a rapidly growing sport. The announcement marks a new chapter, bringing football back to Princess Anne in a different way. With the latest in HBCU news, I'm Morgan Wood on the Black Information Network, your home for Black news first.
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1: The opinions, beliefs, and viewpoints expressed in this commentary are those of the author and do not necessarily represent those of BIN and its founding partners and employees. Now it's time to bring the funk with Roland S. Martin.
2: J.D. Vance goes on The View to promote his new book. And man, did they lay into him on the anti-black agenda of the Trump administration.
3: It's actually a very helpful intervention because I think the story you're talking about is where, you know, allegedly the administration is holding back the appointments of people based on skin color.
4: I've seen
3: the story.
4: A host of things. I'm talking about black history getting erased from public spaces. Black voter districts are being dismantled. Black leaders are being sidelined from our ranks. Where do Americans of color fit in this vision? Because it doesn't seem like we fit.
3: I think, Sonny, my view...
5: And if I may, since October of last year, there's been something like 6,668 refugees allowed into the country. All but three were white South Africans.
3: So, first of all, I'm very skeptical of that number because we have a lot of different immigration pathways in the United States of America. But let me just address Whoopi's point. Look, first of all, you asked the question, and maybe you don't believe this coming from me, but I think everybody is welcome in our political coalition. Frankly, even if you didn't vote for us, everybody is welcome in our country so long as you're an American citizen with the duties and the legal obligations and rights to be here. But Whoopi, let me just give you an example of this.
6: Yeah.
3: Okay, so you say that we're anti-minority or anti-black.
6: No, I didn't say that. I asked. See?
3: Well, okay, fine. Mm-hmm. Fair.
6: Don't start any stuff
3: all
6: with
3: right,
6: me,
3: okay,
6: man. Don't get me in trouble.
2: It is no doubt this administration has been anti-black in so many ways. I have chronicled this repeatedly in this commentary as well as on Roland Martin Unfiltered. These people want to defund Black America. They are attacking everything black, and they deserve to be beaten at the ballot box in November. I'm Roland Martin on the Black Information Network.
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9: We begin in Chicago, Illinois. That's where a man charged with burning a cross recently in downtown Chicago is no longer in custody. A Cook County judge decided to release Merlin Liu from custody pending his trial. Liu said burning the cross was his way to protest against President Donald Trump. NBC Chicago interviewed him and asked if he could have chosen another way to protest. His answer was short. And he didn't elaborate.
10: Yeah, probably.
9: He's facing several charges in connection with the June 9th incident in which a cross was assembled and set ablaze in downtown Chicago. The burning of a cross is considered by some, including black people, as a symbol of hate. A judge said the incident caused damage. It was also decided Liu was not a flight risk. He's scheduled for a court hearing Monday.
8: After some controversy, the Trump administration can move forward with replacing the Washington Slavery exhibit in Philadelphia, Pennsylvania. We've learned a Third Circuit panel has vacated a February injunction that ordered the National Park Service to restore the slavery exhibit located at the President's House Museum. Quick response came from Black Philadelphia Mayor Sherelle Parker, who says legal recourse is next.
11: In efforts to reverse this decision, we cannot and we will not rest until the full story of American history is told.
8: The ruling came a week after a federal judge in Massachusetts ordered the Trump administration to restore sites changed under an executive order. Meanwhile, in the predominantly black populated city of Detroit, Michigan, first responders and private citizens have been honored for rescuing 12 people from the Detroit River. The rescue came after several sailboats capsized last week. A fire department boat operator has some suggestions.
12: Quite honestly, a lot of the saves do happen. We make the saves in the Coast Guard and the Harbor Master, but the saves really happen by the private boaters out there that are fishing or just having a good time, and people are screaming, help, help, and, you know, and there they go.
8: Detroit firefighters, EMS personnel, and Engine 27 responded. They found 20 people were affected. 8 of the 20 were able to get on 2 of the 7 sailboats that remained upright, and the other dozen were rescued.
9: A black mother in Virginia, Rashida McClair, says her son Dominic was a day away from attending his graduation ceremony. That's when tragedy struck. She went into his bedroom where he appeared to be listening to music with his headphones on.
10: And then I noticed that he was just laying there, like, just with his eyes up. And I'm like, Dominic, Dominic. So I go and I'm like trying to wake him up, and he just wasn't moving.
9: Dominic was taken to the hospital where he was pronounced dead. Doctors said it was cardiac arrest. And finally, in South Carolina, a Juneteenth festival is being celebrated throughout the weekend with cookouts, music, and fireworks. There will also be discussions on the freedom flag from 1865 used in Spartanburg's Emancipation Parade. Alexandria Robinell from the YMI Cultural Center in Asheville, North Carolina, will also share the center's history and events. I'm Mike Moore, along with Nicole Deal on your home for 24/7 News, the Black Information Network.
0: Keeping you up to speed. 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
13: For and by us. 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
8: Almost 50% of working Americans say they are planning to look for a new job in the next 6 months. According to a recent survey by hiring firm Robert Half, workers are finally breaking out of what experts call the job-hugging phase. That's when people stay with their current employer because the economy feels uncertain. Now, hiring is picking up, and companies are realizing AI has not replaced as many roles as expected. Many workers are looking for more money, better benefits, the option to work remotely, even just one or 2 days a week, and career growth. So how does this affect black workers? The U.S. labor force includes roughly 22 to 23 million black workers, about 13% of all employed Americans. When nearly half the workforce starts moving around, it can cut both ways. More openings can help lower the black unemployment rate, which historically runs about double the national average. However, increased competition can also make it harder for applicants without strong resumes and strong networks. Money news at 24 and 54 minutes past each hour. I'm Nicole Deal on your home for Black News First, the Black Information Network.
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8: Nicole Deal.
9: And I'm Mike Moore on your home for 24/7 News, the Black Information Network.
8: Monumental and long-awaited Obama Presidential Center is now open on the south side of Chicago, Illinois. Speaking to NBC News about this pivotal and historic moment, former President Barack Obama also talked about the U.S. war with Iran.
16: We've now fought a war, spent billions and billions of dollars, you know, put an enormous strain on our military. A lot of people have died, and it feels like we're back where we were before we started the war, except maybe a little bit worse.
8: Obama says he hopes the recent ceasefire will hold.
9: As Nicole just mentioned, the Obama Presidential Center is now open in Jackson Park, but tickets have been sold out for months.
17: Former President Barack Obama says the center could not be anywhere else.
18: It's an expression of thanks, an acknowledgement that so much of what I hold most dear, I owe to the people of this city and the people of these surrounding neighborhoods.
17: Meanwhile, thousands of people attended a watch party. Three former presidents were in attendance, and several performers took the stage. I'm Perry Williams.
9: President Donald Trump is awarding the Medal of Honor to three brave soldiers, and one of them is black.
19: Men who went willingly to the darkest and most dangerous corners on earth to defeat evil so we could live free.
9: In a recent ceremony at the White House, retired Reconnaissance Marine Major James Capers Jr. was one of three military men to receive the honor. Capers, who is black, led his team through a deadly ambush in South Vietnam in 1967. Injured and bleeding, Capers got his nine-man team to a helicopter for evacuation after 4 days and nights of fighting.
8: And finally, a cemetery in Madisonville, Ohio is being awarded a $750,000 preservation grant from the National Park Service. The United Colored American American Cemetery is one of the state's oldest black cemeteries, with over 12,000 people buried there. The money will pay for work at the property, which is maintained by Union Baptist Church. I'm Nicole Deal, along with Mike Moore, on your home for Black News First, the Black Information Network. Your Healthy Minute is next.
20: 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And according to the National Institutes of Health, urinary incontinence affects 500 million people around the world. The temporary or recurrent loss of bladder control is often seen in seniors and people with disabilities, but it's not uncommon and can affect anyone of any age, sex, or body type. 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And here's news that should help the more than 16 million Americans with chronic respiratory diseases, such as COPD. 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You can learn more at the American Lung Association website at lung.org. And that's your Healthy Minute. I'm Mike Island on the Black Information Network.

0: 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So I know you know this song.
1: It feels good.
0: Yeah, It Feels Good by Tony. But nobody in the group is named Tony. So how did they get their name? On a recent interview with The Breakfast Club, lead singer Raphael Sadiq explains.
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2: 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And his hair was so done that they would say like three times like he was Italian, like Tony. He was playing at this wedding reception.

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2: Rest in heaven to Dwayne Wiggins of the group Tony Tony Tony. I'm Bill Black with another Bet You Didn't Know music fact on the Black Information Network.
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5: Steve Jordan with BIN News Now. Vice President J.D. Vance is at a Swiss resort in the Alps where talks are being held to arrange a peace deal with Iran. Vance spoke to reporters ahead of the negotiations.
6: Can we turn over a new leaf? Can we change relations in the Middle East permanently? Or do we go back to doing things the old way, which is not our preference, but is certainly very much something that can't happen?
5: It comes amid the uncertainty over the Strait of Hormuz. TSA officials are warning International World Cup visitors not to pack ranch dressing in their travel luggage. A new advisory is letting travelers know that they cannot bring ranch dressing onto the plane in their carry-on luggage. And the National Federation predicts Americans will spend a record $28 billion on dads this Father's Day weekend. Get BIN News Now on demand 24/7 on the iHeartRadio app.
7: Vanessa Tyler on the Black Information Network, your home for Black News First. Now that the Obama Presidential Center is open, businesses on the South Side are anticipating for what they are sure will be a boost. I sat down with Raquel Fields, the owner of several restaurants in the area. We met at her popular, elegant all-day breakfast spot called Dawn.
8: What is the hottest thing on the menu here?
9: Oh, wow. That's a difficult question. We have some crowd favorites, and if you don't mind, I will share three. So our most ordered item on the menu is our fish fry, and I think it's just a classic that feels like home that people love. It's our catfish that you can get fried or blackened, and you can get two sides. So we have all of the good southern sides from collard greens that have, it's actually a four green blend, which is delicious. We have mac and cheese, yams, smothered potatoes, all that delicious stuff. And then my two favorites, which are to me the most inventive, we have the jalapeno cheddar grits topped with our slow cooked pot roast, which is phenomenal, and it's enough to eat twice, which I really enjoy. And then we have a cornbread French toast that's topped with a fried chicken thigh and peach compote, and it's to die for. It's totally good. It's savory, sweet, buttery, all of those good things.
8: That sounds delicious. And of course, what will be added to the menu is the Obama Presidential Center, which we are literally looking at right straight through there.
9: Yes.
8: What will this center mean to your business?
9: Well, I feel extremely blessed, to say the least. We are only two blocks north of the Presidential Center, which is amazing. We can see it through our windows, and it's just such a proud moment, I think, to be a Chicagoan, and specifically to be a Black Chicagoan, just to see something so monumental go in our backyard.
8: What do you think it will do for business?
9: Oh, we have already seen the foot traffic coming in. We love it. We'll see like a big parties that we're doing, the previews and premieres coming over to dine with us and having a great experience. I think it is going to be a great opportunity for exposure for the entire city of Chicago, but specifically for the South Side. And I think it's absolutely beautiful because for so long the South Side has gotten such a negative rep, I think, from the rest of the world and even certain other parts of the city and state. And we're a very beautiful, very diverse, very inclusive community. Hyde Park is beautiful and historic, and it's really awesome that we have a fixture in the community that can help celebrate that reality.
7: And restaurateur Raquel Fields also sees the Obama Presidential Center as the change the young people in the area need.
9: I don't think there is a shortage in our community of belief that we can achieve things, because look at the things that we've achieved, right? We have achieved wonderful things, but I think there is always, it puts a battery in your back, so to speak, to know and to see and to have something that's physically there. It changes the experience of living here, which can be a game changer for a young person. Exposure and experience means everything in defining what your future will be. And so I think as grand and beautiful and tall as this is, it does exactly that. It is a fixture that shows us what we can do with our futures.
7: In Chicago, I'm Vanessa Tyler on the Black Information Network.
2: I'm Bill Black with another Bet You Didn't Know music fact. So I just got through reading Mariah Carey's book, The Meaning of Mariah Carey. And in it, She talks about her and Derek Jeter had a brief fling from 97 to 1998 towards the end of her marriage to Tommy Mottola. She also revealed that Derek was the inspiration for this song.

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3: I'm Mike Stevens on your home for Black News First, the Black Information Network. Joining us now is Congresswoman Lauren Underwood of Chicago, the youngest Black woman to ever serve in Congress, at least when you were elected to that position. Is that still the case now?
4: That's right. I am the youngest ever elected, although there are currently members younger than my current age, but a lady never tells.
3: I got you. And a gentleman never asks. So
4: there we go.
3: Glad to have you with us today.
4: Thank you for having me.
3: So there's a lot going on. This redistricting efforts that are going on around the country, impacting Black majority Democratic districts. What are your thoughts on that?
4: Well, I've just been disgusted with our Chief Justice of the Supreme Court, John Roberts, and the way that these red state governors and state legislatures have gleefully embraced an opportunity to draw a discriminatory map and try to silence Black voters. This moment is really about Black voters, Black power, and Black representation, and the way that we choose to show up for our fellow American and fight back. I think that we have an opportunity to drive up turnout, to reclaim a House majority, and to, you know, reinstate voting rights protection that would prevent this from ever happening again in these United States.
3: Some have criticized Democrats in the past for doing redistricting like Illinois, you know, in blue states. Do you agree or disagree with that criticism?
4: Well, I think that that type of commentary conflates a couple things. Number one, what we're talking about is a remedy against racism. And that's what the Voting Rights Act was designed to address. You know, the United States has long had institutional racism, and certainly in an electoral context, everything from poll taxes to counting the jelly beans to these literacy tests that were prerequisites for Black Americans to be able to fully participate as citizens in our democracy.
3: I'm Mike Stevens on the Black Information Network. Now your local news.
5: Charlotte Mecklenburg Schools Superintendent Dr. Crystal Hall, a Black woman, is being placed on temporary leave. The district says the move comes as an investigation into administrative and operational oversight is conducted. No further details will be released until the investigation is completed. One Black board chair member spoke to WCNC.
6: Parents need to know that they should continue to expect excellence. They should continue to expect that decisions are going to be made that are best for our students.
5: Federal authorities say a Brazilian national accused of leading two designated foreign terrorist organizations has been arrested in North Carolina. Homeland Security officials say Felipe Del Aquila was taken into custody earlier this month following a traffic stop in Mooresville. Investigators allege Aquila had been holding his wife hostage in Iredell County and was preparing to leave to Mexico when he was arrested. Officials say he faces a state charge of fleeing to elude arrest while additional charges are being pursued. Immigration and Customs Enforcement has also placed a detainer on him as the investigation continues. I'm Alexandria Ikemoni on your home for Black News First, Charlotte's BIN 98.7.
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8: This is Layla Ali, undefeated world champion Hall of Fame boxer, wellness advocate, and CEO of Layla Ali Lifestyle. My father, Muhammad Ali, was more than a champion in the ring. He was a global voice for courage, conviction, faith, and justice. The Muhammad Ali Center celebrates his life, his principles, and his willingness to stand for something bigger than himself, reminding us of the power of purpose. To learn more,

0: /history. I'm Layla Ali, and my history lives here.
1: I'm Bill Black with another Bet You Didn't Know music fact. 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
1: Maybe there was one somebody. You ever heard Patti LaBelle talk about the time she was engaged?

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2: A federal judge is blocking a watchdog group's attempt to halt the Justice Department's anti-weaponization fund.
3: For and by the Black community.
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5: A Black senator from Georgia questioned Johnson's Christian beliefs after the passage of a bill cutting $1 trillion from programs like Medicaid.
3: And insight you want.
6: BIN News this hour. I'm Doug Davis. Coming up, more of my exclusive interview with Illinois Representative Delia C. Ramirez as we celebrate the Juneteenth holiday and the grand opening of the Obama Presidential Center. That's next on BIN News this hour. This Juneteenth weekend, the Obama Presidential Center opens in Chicago. It's open right now. I spoke with Illinois Congresswoman Delia C. Ramirez about why it's so important to protect the communities that surround the center.
7: It has to be a place where we actually recognize how far we've come, but also the work ahead to ensure that we keep representing unapologetically with authenticity, and that working people know that they have opportunities and new investments are not for those that will come, but for those that are there. And I'll be honest with you, Doug, particularly as I think about Hyde Park, I think about Bronzeville, I think about South Shore, right? Surrounding the Obama Center. These are communities that have gone through many shifts and changes. And I wanna make sure that we preserve the culture of these Black communities, these Black neighborhoods that have been an anchor for the entire city to demonstrate what beauty, diversity, economic prosperity could look like for the Black community and what that means for all of us. And so I wanna make sure that as we celebrate the library, we also protect its diversity and protect the culture that has made that community so critical for all of us and for young people surrounding it, that they could feel like they can still live there, that they can still play there, they can celebrate there, and they can also brag about what the Obama Center means for them and what it means for this moment.
6: What is, you know, a message that you would like to send to Black families, especially Black youth, about their power, their history, and their ability to shape the future in cities like Chicago and the entire country?
7: You know, Doug, I say this often. My liberation is entwined in the liberation of Black people in this country. And until Black lives truly matter in this country, until we recognize fully the contributions of Black women, young people in this country, and how they have made it easier for other generations, other communities, other cultures, we won't be able to move forward. Black liberation is what is necessary in order for immigrant liberation to really happen, in order for poor people to be able to move ahead. And so in this moment, I want to say to all of the people listening that I am where I am because of the Black women who believed in me, even when I didn't believe in myself. I am who I am, understanding how the liberation of each other is intertwined with the ability and liberation of Black people to move forward and progress and grow and thrive in this country. And that today, more than ever, we must recognize those contributions. We must fight like hell for our communities so that we can actually create the circumstances where people in this country have every single thing they need to thrive. So I want to say thank you. I want to thank everyone listening for the ways that you have shown up for some of us, even when we haven't shown up for you. And it's time for us to show up for you.
6: That's Illinois Congresswoman Delia C. Ramirez. The Obama Foundation is a nonprofit collaborator of the Black Information Network. 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I'm Doug Davis for the Black Information Network.
8: What's trending this hour? Poison Center records show American teens abusing over-the-counter medications like Benadryl at an alarming rate. A recent health advisory from America's Poison Centers cited a concerning rise in cases of allergy and sleep medication abuse in teens 13 to 19. Cases involving sleep and allergy medication rose by 32%. America's Poison Centers is urging adults to store all medications safely out of the reach of kids and teens. I'm Misty Jordan, and that's what's trending.
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9: The NBA draft is scheduled for June 23rd. The big question is, will Giannis Antetokounmpo leave the Milwaukee Bucks? The Miami Heat and Boston Celtics are the Greek Freak's most likely landing spots. The San Antonio Spurs fell short of the NBA championship, but fans are excited about next year. The Spurs online membership site says full season ticket packages for the 2026-2027 season at Frost Bank Center are already sold out. half-season and partial season memberships are still available. They're not cheap.
10: Yeah. Got to give the Knicks some credit. They made some amazing plays, but you're not going to find a dumber basketball team than what San Antonio did at the end.
9: From the Fully Loaded podcast, here's NFL Hall of Famer Chris Carter.
10: Like, you're not going to be able to make that many mistakes.
11: Yeah.
10: All these games came down to the last minute.
11: Of the game. Right. Is that their youth or their coaching or both?
10: No. I would say that their coaching was outstanding.
11: Okay.
10: And the game plan and everything that they had were good. Guys just didn't make plays at the end.
12: 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I'm Ray Harris on the Black Information Network.
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13: Dillard, on your home for 24/7 news, the Black Information Network. Here are your top stories. The CDC suggests data shows young black men face record rates of suicide. The Chicago City Council is rejecting a proposal that would hold parents accountable for their children accused of criminal activity. And communities across the country are recognizing Juneteenth with outdoor and indoor celebrations inside the African American Research Library and Cultural Center in Broward. Officials held a community workshop. Library Regional Manager Dr. Tamika Bradley Hobbs says the holiday marks a significant milestone in American history.
14: It is a critical marker in this country that marks a point by which we continue to perfect our union. We finally got it right when it came to slavery, and we began the process of incorporating black people into this body politic. Black men are going to get the right to vote.
13: A black pastor from Tarrytown, Louisiana, is sentenced to 80 years for raping and molesting teenage boys. WVUE reports one victim moved in with Reed in 2021 after a troubled relationship with his mom. 3 years later, at 19, he reported the abuse. The DA says Reed admitted to having sex with teens, but claimed it was only after they turned 17, the age of consent. In Madisonville, Ohio, the community is preserving that state's oldest African-American cemetery, the United Colored American Cemetery. It's said to be the resting place for generations of African-Americans who helped shape Cincinnati history. The facelift is a collaboration effort between Fifth Third Bank and Union Baptist Church. Reverend Dr. Orlando Yates.
15: Preserving something that's not just important to Cincinnati or the state of Ohio, but it's an American story. And the people that are in this cemetery represent what America stands for and what we aspire to be.
13: On to Pennsylvania, where a conservative right-wing organization called the Equal Protection Project has filed a complaint against Thomas Jefferson University's medical school. They say its scholarships fuel discrimination based on race. Fox News reports the scholarships prioritize or seek students from racially diverse backgrounds, which the complaint argues violates federal civil rights laws. And finally,
16: I am all about the voices of people in the vision loss community are amplified.
13: That's Crystal Allen, a Newark, New Jersey native and black blind woman featured in a documentary called Possibilities. It's the first feature-length film made by blind and low-vision filmmakers. Tony Stevens, who is also blind, is the producer. He told me the film highlights challenges many sight-impaired people face while honoring the legacy of Helen Keller, who was born blind and deaf.
17: The misconceptions, the negative perceptions for thousands of years, letting people know that, you know, this is what the blind experience is like in the world now today. But it's just part of the human condition. We're all the same, even though we just see differently.
13: The June 27th film premiere is at Carnegie Hall in New York on what would have been Helen Keller's 146th birthday. I'm Esther Dillard on your home for Black News First, the Black Information Network.
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2: The Obama Presidential Center is opening with a powerful celebration of Black excellence as some of the culture's most influential voices took the stage. I was at the ceremony watching Jennifer Hudson kick things off with the National.

0: Other star-studded performances include singer-songwriter Mark Anthony, who got the crowd moving. The Honorable Valerie Jarrett introduced Grammy Award-winning singer Christina Aguilera singing her rendition of one of the former president's favorite songs. Coming up, more performances from some of your favorites, including the living legend, Stevie Wonder. With the latest in entertainment at 17 and 47 minutes past each hour, I'm Bree Wood on the Black Information Network, your home for Black News First.
1: I'm Amber Payton on the Black Information Network, and today we honor a true hero of World War II, Waverly B. Woodson Jr., an African-American medic who risked it all for freedom and his comrades. June 6, 1944, D-Day. Amid the chaos of Omaha Beach, Woodson's landing craft was struck. Despite being wounded himself, he leaped into action. For over 30 relentless hours, he treated the injured under enemy fire, bandaging wounds, performing amputations, and saving countless lives. But Woodson's heroism went beyond the battlefield. In an era of segregation, he shattered barriers, proving that courage knows no color. His nomination for the Medal of Honor was never awarded until the Distinguished Service Cross was posthumously honored in 2024. It's the second highest honor that can be bestowed on a member of the Army and is awarded for extraordinary heroism. Let's ensure his story is never forgotten. Waverly B. Woodson Jr. exemplifies the best of humanity, dedication, bravery, and the power to inspire. I'm Amber Payton on your home for 24/7 Black News First, the Black Information Network.
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5: Dr. Opal Lee, the 99-year-old grandmother of Juneteenth, is lending her voice to a major new effort focused on improving the health of Black women. She recently spoke to NBC 5 News about surviving breast cancer herself at the age of 73.
6: I knew I had cancer. I was told early what to do about it. And I did.
5: The Fort Worth icon is now an ambassador for the American Cancer Society's Voices of Black Women study. It aims to enroll 100,000 Black women nationwide to better understand why they face higher death rates from certain cancers and improve their outcomes.
4: Speaking of Juneteenth in South Florida, Black North Miami Mayor Alex DeSumi says it's a day of remembering how African Americans have played a key role in building our community.
7: Celebrating the entire Black culture in Miami and the contribution of South Florida to Black history.
4: Juneteenth commemorates the end of slavery. It became a federal holiday in 2021. Now to Chicago, Illinois. A woman sexually assaulted as a teenager by a Black man at a facility for at-risk youth is suing the Department of Children and Family Services.
8: Yadira Escamilla was 17 when she was attacked at Aunt Martha's Care Center by overnight manager Trulon Henry. Attorney Benjamin Crump says state officials did not do their due diligence.
9: The state of Illinois was supposed to make sure that she was secure in the facility that they put her in.
8: The lawsuit claims abuse allegations went unchecked for years. I'm Perry Williams.
5: Also in predominantly Black Chicago, the city council is rejecting a proposal that would have held parents accountable for the criminal activity of their children. The overwhelming vote against the ordinance was 32-16. Alderman Ray Lopez proposed the measure that would have fined adult violators starting at $1,000 or 75 hours of community service. I'm Nicole Deal, along with Mike Moore, on your home for Black News First, the Black Information Network. Your Washington Roundup is next.
4: The Food and Drug Administration's Vaccine Advisory Panel is recommending approval of Moderna's new mRNA influenza vaccine. The unanimous approval marks the first vaccine application approved since 2023. The FDA in February had initially declined to review the vaccine, but changed course 2 weeks later. The technology behind the vaccine, which is being recommended for adults 50 and over, is the same used to develop the COVID-19 vaccine. Republican Congressman Randy Fine is pushing back against Vice President Vance's warning to Israel. During a recent interview with Real America's Voice, the Florida lawmaker said Vance's comments were absolutely inappropriate and frankly disgusting. Fine's comments follow Vance's critique of Israel's leadership for speaking out against the Memorandum of Understanding signed by the U.S. and Iran. And that's your Washington Roundup. I'm Mike Moore on your home for 24/7 News, the Black Information Network.
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10: I'm Ramses Ja on the Black Information Network with another Black hero you should know. On September 11, 2001, First Officer Leroy Homer Jr. was in the cockpit of United Airlines Flight 93. A skilled pilot, a devoted husband, and a proud veteran of the U.S. Air Force, Homer's life was one of dedication and courage. When terrorists hijacked the plane, Homer and the passengers faced an unthinkable choice. Knowing the stakes, they banded together, forcing the plane down in a Pennsylvania field, a selfless act that saved countless lives on the ground and stopped an attack on our nation's capital. Leroy Homer Jr.'s bravery wasn't limited to that day. He broke barriers throughout his career, inspiring young Black aviators to soar. He was more than a pilot. He was a hero, a trailblazer, and a symbol of sacrifice for greater good. As we remember Flight 93 and all the heroes and American lives that we lost on 9/11, let us also honor the legacy of Leroy Homer Jr., a Black man who showed us the true meaning of courage in the face of terror. This is Ramses Ja on your home for 24/7 Black News First, the Black Information Network.
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5: Almost 50% of working Americans say they are planning to look for a new job in the next 6 months. According to a recent survey by hiring firm Robert Half, workers are finally breaking out of what experts call the job-hugging phase. That's when people stay with their current employer because the economy feels uncertain. Now, hiring is picking up, and companies are realizing AI has not replaced as many roles as expected. Many workers are looking for more money, better benefits, the option to work remotely, even just one or 2 days a week, and career growth. So how does this affect Black workers? The U.S. labor force includes roughly 22 to 23 million Black workers, about 13% of all employed Americans. When nearly half the workforce starts moving around, it can cut both ways. More openings can help lower the Black unemployment rate, which historically runs about double the national average. However, increased competition can also make it harder for applicants without strong resumes and strong networks. Money news at 24 and 54 minutes past each hour. I'm Nicole Deal on your home for Black News First, the Black Information Network.
11: I'm Misty Jordan with BIN News Now. President Trump is issuing a new warning to Iran. In a post on True Social today, the president wrote that Iran must immediately stop their highly paid proxies in Lebanon from causing trouble or they'll be hit very hard again. Iran says it has shut down the vital oil shipping lane in protest of Israel attacking Lebanon, which it says is a violation of the ceasefire agreement. A new housing report has found that purchasing activity is dropping across the U.S. The Joint Center for Housing Studies of Harvard University released its annual State of the Nation Housing Report and found that existing home sales are near the lowest level in 30 years. And today marks the official start of summer. Today the sun will not set until 8:32 p.m., making it the longest day of the year. Get BIN News Now on demand 24/7 on the iHeartRadio app.
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13: Who lies there in my house?
12: The sound of joyful Black children, exactly what the playground at the Obama Presidential Center was built for, fun and imagination.
13: I like the playground and how it's like very colorful and it's open to everybody.
12: On the first day of the opening of the state-of-the-art playground at the Obama Presidential Center, 10-year-old Summer, her 7-year-old cousin, and her 13-year-old brother put it to the test. Her brother, Xavion, also put play into perspective.
14: I think the playground is pretty nice. It's a nice addition to the Obama Center. It has all the essentials that a child would need, and it has an inspiring quote when you enter in.
12: That quote at the entrance from Michelle Obama reads, kids wake up believing in the goodness of things, in the magic of what might be.
14: The quote where Michelle Obama said that kids think of good things when they wake up and believe in the good magic in the world because their parents and superheroes such as police officers, firefighters, they help people every single day through problems and they will always reassure the person.
15: And how did that quote affect you when you read that?
14: I think it made me really hopeful for the future of America.
12: And again, it was Hope for America that inspired Tamia Bryant to make the trip here all the way from Colorado with her four children, ages 2, 5, 7, and 10.
13: Mom, look, it's a spider web.
6: Oh, yes.
13: Mom, look, it's a duck.
6: Beautiful. It is.
13: Mom, look at the giant metal slide.
15: Why was it important for you to get here?
16: It was important because my oldest child, he has an interest in becoming one of our future presidents of the United States of America. And so, like, as a mom, we homeschool one, but as a mom, I feel like all aspects of building that and understanding what that means and the responsibility that you then have in that role is something to gain, obviously, but it's also so much more that you have to give back in order to really move people. And so having him around and being around things that are in alignment with that vision of his, I think is essential, and that's where I owe that to him. And so
15: he wants to be the president of the United States.
16: Yes, he does.
13: My name is Johnny Bryant. I'm 10, and my future aspiration is being the president because I want to change people's lives, not physically but mentally.
15: So you really asked your mom to bring you here?
13: Yes.
15: Why?
13: Because I want to see a leader that has also done great things, like former President Barack Obama.
12: Today is the day the Obama Presidential Center opened to the public, where even playtime has a purpose.
13: Stop, you guys. It's going to be great.
12: At the Obama Presidential Center, I'm Vanessa Tyler on the Black Information Network.
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20: I'm Mike Stevens on your home for Black News First, the Black Information Network. We are continuing to watch the developments related to the opening of the Obama Center in Chicago. Joining us now is Black Chicago Congresswoman Lauren Underwood.
21: I am so excited to welcome folks to my home state as we celebrate the leadership of President Barack Obama and the transformative 8 years that he steered our country with the opening of the Obama Center. Now, as you know, traditionally presidents open a library, but the Obama Center is going to be more than that. I had the opportunity to visit over the holidays. He has a regulation NBA basketball court at the center. He has a full replica of the Oval Office, incredible artwork, a community garden, beautiful green space along Lake Michigan. We are so excited that the American people can see a visual, immersive expression of President Obama's values of hope and change, his inclusive leadership, and I'm looking forward to being able to celebrate with one another Juneteenth holiday.
20: Yeah, you know, the Black Information Network is broadcasting from there live, and we are also very excited. What is your relationship with the president and former first lady now?
21: Well, President Obama has been a source of inspiration to me from the very moment I met him when I was a college intern. I interned in his Senate office in the summer of 2006, and then later had the opportunity to serve in the Obama administration working on public health emergencies like the Flint water crisis. And now President Obama has been a great mentor to me as I proudly represent the people of Illinois' 14th congressional district. He is always there when I have a question or need some advice, and I don't abuse it. I only come to him for the important stuff. But he really cares about next generation leaders. He's invested in our success, and he's always watching and paying attention.
20: I'm Mike Stevens on the Black Information Network. Now your local news.
0: Charlotte Mecklenburg Schools Superintendent Dr. Crystal Hall, a Black woman, is being placed on temporary leave. The district says the move comes as an investigation into administrative and operational oversight is conducted. No further details will be released until the investigation is completed. One Black board chair member spoke to WCNC.
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20: BIN News this hour. I'm Doug Davis. Coming up, more of my exclusive interview with Illinois Representative Delia C. Ramirez as we celebrate the Juneteenth holiday and the grand opening of the Obama Presidential Center. That's next on BIN News this hour. This Juneteenth weekend, the Obama Presidential Center opens in Chicago. It's open right now. I spoke with Illinois Congresswoman Delia C. Ramirez about why it's so important to protect the communities that surround the center.
21: But it has to be a place where we actually recognize how far we've come, but also the work ahead to ensure that we keep representing unapologetically with authenticity, and that working people know that they have opportunities and new investments are not for those that will come, but for those that are there. And I'll be honest with you, Doug, particularly as I think about Hyde Park, I think about Bronzeville, I think about South Shore, right? Surrounding the Obama Center. These are communities that have gone through many shifts and changes. And I wanna make sure that we preserve the culture of these black communities, these black neighborhoods that have been an anchor for the entire city to demonstrate what beauty, diversity, economic prosperity could look like for the black community and what that means for all of us. And so I wanna make sure that as we celebrate the library, we also protect its diversity and protect the culture that has made that community so critical for all of us and for young people surrounding it, that they could feel like they can still live there, that they can still play there, they can celebrate there, and they can also brag about what the Obama Center means for them and what it means for this moment.
20: What is, you know, a message that you would like to send to black families, especially black youth, about their power, their history, and their ability to shape the future in cities like Chicago and the entire country?
21: You know, Doug, I say this often. My liberation is entwined in the liberation of black people in this country. And until black lives truly matter in this country, until we recognize fully the contributions of black women, young people in this country, and how they have made it easier for other generations, other communities, other cultures, we won't be able to move forward. Black liberation is what is necessary in order for immigrant liberation to really happen, in order for poor people to be able to move ahead.

0: And so in this moment, I want to say to all of the people listening that I am where I am because of the Black women who believed in me, even when I didn't believe in myself. I am who I am, understanding how the liberation of each other is intertwined with the ability and liberation of Black people to move forward and progress and grow and thrive in this country. And that today, more than ever, we must recognize those contributions. We must fight like hell for our communities so that we can actually create the circumstances where people in this country have every single thing they need to thrive. So I want to say thank you. I want to thank everyone listening for the ways that you have shown up for some of us, even when we haven't shown up for you. And it's time for us to show up for you.
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2: Here's what's trending this hour. TSA officials are warning international World Cup visitors not to pack ranch dressing in their travel luggage. A new advisory is letting travelers know that they cannot bring ranch dressing onto the plane in their carry-on luggage. And today is Father's Day. The National Retail Federation's annual survey projects spending to hit a record $28 billion this year. Most popular gifts are clothing, a special outing, and gift cards. I'm Misty Jordan, and that's what's trending.
3: 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Here's Morgan Wood.
4: Football is returning to an HBCU for the first time in 45 years, but with a modern twist. The University of Maryland Eastern Shore is bringing football back. UMES announced the addition of women's flag football as a varsity sport. The Hawks discontinued traditional football after the 1979 season, but the growing popularity of women's flag football has opened a new path back to the gridiron. The sport is one of the fastest growing in the country and recently gained momentum at the NCAA level as an emerging women's sport. UMES joins a growing list of colleges investing in flag football opportunities for female student athletes. University leaders say the move expands athletic opportunities while positioning the school at the forefront of a rapidly growing sport. The announcement marks a new chapter, bringing football back to Princess Anne in a different way. With the latest in HBCU news, I'm Morgan Wood on the Black Information Network, your home for Black news first.
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4: The opinions, beliefs, and viewpoints expressed in this commentary are those of the author and do not necessarily represent those of BIN and its founding partners and employees. Now it's time to bring the funk with Roland S. Martin.
6: J.D. Vance goes on The View to promote his new book, and man, did they lay into him on the anti-Black agenda of the Trump administration.
7: It's actually a very helpful intervention because I think the story you're talking about is where, you know, allegedly the administration is holding back the appointments of people based on skin color.
8: I've seen
7: the story.
8: A host of things. I'm talking about Black history getting erased from public spaces. Black voter districts are being dismantled. Black leaders are being sidelined from our ranks. Where do Americans of color fit in this vision? Because it doesn't seem like we fit.
7: I think, Sonny, my view, let me...
9: And if I may, since October of last year, there's been something like 6,668 refugees allowed into the country, all but three were white South Africans.
7: So first of all, I'm very skeptical of that number because we have a lot of different immigration pathways in the United States of America. But let me just address Whoopi's point. Look, first of all, you asked the question, and maybe you don't believe this coming from me, but I think everybody is welcome in our political coalition. Frankly, even if you didn't vote for us, everybody is welcome in our country so long as you're an American citizen with the duties and the legal obligations and rights to be here. But Whoopi, let me just give you an example of this. Okay, so you say that we're anti-minority or anti-black.
10: No, I didn't say that. I asked. See?
7: Well, okay, fine. Mm. Fair.
10: Don't start any stuff all with right, me, okay, man. Don't right. get me in trouble.
6: It is no doubt this administration has been anti-black in so many ways. I have chronicled this repeatedly in this commentary as well as on Roland Martin Unfiltered. These people want to defund Black America. They are attacking everything black, and they deserve to be beaten at the ballot box in November. I'm Roland Martin on the Black Information Network.
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12: Dillard, on your home for 24/7 news, the Black Information Network. Here are your top stories. Tropical Storm Arthur leaves behind lots of cleanup after flooding and strong winds. The Obama Presidential Center opens to the public. We have some details. And Ohio Democrats are speaking out after FBI agents raided the Cleveland office of the Ohio Organizing Collaborative on June 11th. WKYC reports the FBI seized laptops and questioned staff from a nonpartisan group that's registered thousands of Ohio voters. No member of the organization has been charged with the crime. Congresswoman Chantel Brown held a news conference calling the raid an attempt to intimidate black voters ahead of November.
13: And the reality is this effort to intimidate and undermine and criminalize that sacred right is being directed at black voters in Ohio. We were the last to win the right to vote and the right to representation. And now we're the first to have agents knocking on our door.
12: She and other lawmakers want federal officials to explain why dozens of FBI agents were sent to several offices around the state who issued warrants to go to people's homes to question them and the reasons why the FBI launched an investigation. Meantime, Maryland's first black governor, Wes Moore, is speaking out about President Trump's ceasefire deal with Iran. On MS Now, he said the deal doesn't appear to benefit the American people.
14: That they basically said we're going to go back to the way things were in terms of conflict before the conflict began. We've seen how gas prices have still gone up over $1.50 since this conflict began. We've seen how inflation is now at a three-year high.
12: This comes after President Trump signed a 14-point agreement between the two nations to end the war. Democrats and Republican critics are concerned about at least one provision, a potential $300 billion rebuilding and economic development fund for Iran. And that agreement sets up a 60-day window to hammer out the future of Iran's nuclear program. New York City horse-drawn carriages are temporarily off the streets in Central Park after a carriage ride turned deadly for a teenager. NBC News reports a horse apparently got spooked on June 17th and bolted, toppling the carriage onto its side after the victim's father said this happened.
15: The driver told me, give me a camera, I want to take your pic.
12: 18-year-old Romash Mazan was thrown from the carriage, hit his head, and died. The station reports the driver stepping away from the carriage is against union policy. The union supports a new bill calling for safety improvements, but not another bill that bans horse carriages. And a great-great-grandniece of Harriet Tubman says Juneteenth is important to her ancestral legacy. Rita Daniels told MS Now's Morning Joe, it's important to keep the history of emancipation and the struggle for future generations.
16: Harriet Tubman, when she was on her escape routes, she would always tell the people to keep going, don't look back. And that's my message to people today.
12: I'm Esther Dillard on your home for Black News First, the Black Information Network.
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19: Mississippi State Representative Bo Brown, who was a black man, passed away. 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
20: Buying your first home is getting even harder. A new Zillow analysis finds 242 cities now have starter homes costing at least $1 million. That number has tripled since 2020. And when Zillow says starter homes, they don't mean a mansion. They mean homes in the lowest third of prices in that area. Experts say the pandemic reset the housing market. Home prices jumped when low mortgage rates, high demand, and a shortage of homes all collided. Now, even with higher rates, prices are still out of reach in a lot of places. California has the most million-dollar starter home cities, but they're spreading to the Northeast too, including New York and New Jersey. The bigger money problems, the typical U.S. home now costs around $418,000, and Redfin says households need nearly $117,000 to afford the average home. For a lot of families, the so-called starter home no longer feels like a starting point. With Money News at 24 and 54 minutes past each hour, I'm Mimi Brown on your home for Black News First, the Black Information Network.
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22: The monumental and long-awaited Obama Presidential Center is now open on the south side of Chicago, Illinois. Speaking to NBC News about this pivotal and historic moment, former President Barack Obama also talked about the U.S. war with Iran.
23: We've now fought a war, spent billions and billions of dollars, you know, put an enormous strain on our military. A lot of people have died, and it feels like we're back where we were before we started the war, except maybe a little bit worse.
22: Obama says he hopes the recent ceasefire will hold.
21: As Nicole just mentioned, the Obama Presidential Center is now open in Jackson Park, but tickets have been sold out for months.
24: Former President Barack Obama says the center could not be anywhere else.
25: It's an expression of thanks, an acknowledgement that so much of what I hold most dear, I owe to the people of this city and the people of these surrounding neighborhoods.
24: Meanwhile, thousands of people attended a watch party. Three former presidents were in attendance, and several performers took the stage. I'm Perry Williams.
21: President Donald Trump is awarding the Medal of Honor to three brave soldiers, and one of them is black.
26: Men who went willingly to the darkest and most dangerous corners on earth to defeat evil so we could live free.
21: In a recent ceremony at the White House, retired Reconnaissance Marine Major James Capers Jr. was one of three military men to receive the honor. Capers, who was black, led his team through a deadly ambush in South Vietnam in 1967. Injured and bleeding, Capers got his nine-man team to a helicopter for evacuation after 4 days and nights of fighting.
22: And finally, a cemetery in Madisonville, Ohio is being awarded a $750,000 preservation grant from the National Park Service. The United Colored American Cemetery is one of the state's oldest black cemeteries, with over 12,000 people buried there. The money will pay for work at the property, which is maintained by Union Baptist Church. I'm Nicole Deal, along with Mike Moore, on your home for Black News First, the Black Information Network. Your healthy minute is next.
4: WebMD is highlighting simple walking tips that can help improve overall health, especially for people trying to build consistent movement into their routine. The health site recommends changing your walking route regularly to stay engaged and avoiding overly tight or heavy clothing that can restrict movement. It also suggests skipping stiff sneakers like traditional basketball or tennis shoes, which may limit natural heel to toe motion needed for walking. For safety, WebMD advises avoiding distractions like loud music or looking at screens while walking so you stay aware of your surroundings. Health experts say these habits matter because regular walking can lower risk tied to blood pressure, heart disease, and diabetes, conditions that disproportionately impact black adults in the U.S. CDC data shows fewer than one in four adults meet overall recommended physical activity levels. That's your Healthy Minute. I'm Morgan Wood on the Black Information Network, your home for Black News First.

career home runs stood as Major League Baseball's golden mark, died at the age of 86. As one of baseball's greatest stars, Aaron's career spanned over 20 years, and he retired with a host of achievements. He was the National League MVP and World Series champion in 1957, a three-time Gold Glove winner, and 25-time All-Star. His 755 career home runs stood as the Major League record before Barry Bonds broke it in 2007. It was Aaron who broke Babe Ruth's original record of 714 home runs, all while threats were made on his life by fans who did not want to see a black man as baseball's home run king. After retiring as a player, Aaron moved to the front office.

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3: Misty Jordan with BIN News Now. Los Angeles Mayor Karen Bass and others are calling for reform at the Los Angeles Police Department after a video was released of a pet dog being shot by an officer.
4: The video confirms that Jameson never should have been shot and killed to begin with.
3: Community activist Najee Ali attended a candlelight vigil for Jameson, the 100-pound poodle mix. Mayor Bass said officers need to be retrained on how to deal with dogs. Severe weather is forecast for parts of the central U.S. today. Forecasters say there's a risk of severe thunderstorms stretching from Nebraska to Tennessee and from Oklahoma to Indiana. And M&M makers Mars will start releasing artificial dye-free candies in August. The move comes after pressure from Health and Human Services Secretary Robert F. Kennedy Jr. Get BIN News Now on demand 24/7 on the iHeartRadio app.
5: I'm Kevin Brown on your home for 24/7 News, the Black Information Network. Federal agents and local police say they're determined to keep making drug busts at MacArthur Park in Los Angeles, California. DEA Special Agent in Charge Anthony Chrysalis told KTLA that half a dozen arrests on Wednesday night are just the beginning.
6: We've been hearing that a lot of stuff has been moving to later in the day, so that's why we're coming out later in the day in full force to show them that, like, we are taking the park back for the people. This is going to happen. It's going to take time, but it will happen. So this is a message that's being sent.
5: The LAPD is working with the federal agents, and the LAPD says the raids are focused on drug dealing and not immigration enforcement. West Palm Beach, Florida Democrat Louis Frankel is announcing details about a new museum that will be located at the first Black high school in Palm Beach County in observance of Juneteenth.
7: A celebration of freedom and a reminder that our rights and our stories and our history must always be protected.
5: And Frankel says the African American Museum and Research Library will feature much of that history. She says it'll shine a light on the history of West Palm Beach and the stories of the people who live there. It'll be located in the historic Coleman Park neighborhood and serve as part of the revitalization efforts there. The museum is expected to be open by the fall of 2028. Roosevelt High School opened in 1950 before desegregation. A federal appeals court has ruled that the Trump administration can proceed with replacing a slavery-related exhibit at Independence National Historical Park in Philadelphia, Pennsylvania. The decision overturned a lower court ruling that had blocked the National Park Service from removing the exhibit, which described George Washington's ownership of enslaved people. The exhibit was taken down following an executive order by President Trump, which aimed at revising historical displays in national parks. Despite the ruling, the original exhibit may be restored as a separate case in Boston, which ordered the reinstatement of all national park exhibits removed under Trump's directive. The Trump administration has taken steps to strip the Department of Education of its authority by moving two key responsibilities to other agencies. The Office of Special Education and Rehabilitative Services will now be under the Department of Health and Human Services, while the Office for Civil Rights will be under the Department of Justice. Critics argue these moves will make the special education and civil rights programs less efficient and effective. The reorganization is seen as part of a larger effort to dismantle the Department of Education, a long-standing goal of conservatives. Despite concerns from experts and advocates, the administration is moving forward with these changes. Kentucky Black Restaurant Week is set to return from June 22nd through the 28th, offering diners a chance to support Black-owned restaurants in Lexington. Participating restaurants will feature exclusive off-menu dishes priced at $15 or less, showcasing unique creations only available during the event. The initiative aims to increase visibility for Black-owned businesses and create economic opportunities for restaurants, farmers, and food producers in the region. The event will also include a digital passport program for diners to explore multiple participating restaurants and earn rewards. Organizers emphasize the event is a community-wide celebration of culture and diversity, welcoming everyone to participate in supporting local businesses. I'm Kevin Brown on your home for Black News First, the Black Information Network.
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8: James Brown, ladies and gentlemen!
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0: Osiris,
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1: The slogan, "Be good or be gone," became the theater's motto. 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For the Black Information Network, I'm Kevin Brown.
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10: I'm Mike Stevens on your home for Black News First, the Black Information Network. Joining us now is Congresswoman Lauren Underwood of Chicago, the youngest black woman to ever serve in Congress, at least when you were elected to that position. Is that still the case now?
11: That's right. I am the youngest ever elected, although there are currently members younger than my current age, but a lady never tells.
10: I got you. And a gentleman never asks. So
11: there we go.
10: Glad to have you with us today.
11: Thank you for having me.
10: So there's a lot going on. This redistricting efforts that are going on around the country, impacting black majority Democratic districts. What are your thoughts on that?
11: Well, I've just been disgusted with our Chief Justice of the Supreme Court, John Roberts, and the way that these red state governors and state legislatures have gleefully embraced an opportunity to draw a discriminatory map and try to silence black voters. This moment is really about black voters, black power, and black representation, and the way that we choose to show up for our fellow American and fight back. I think that we have an opportunity to drive up turnout, to reclaim a House majority, and to, you know, reinstate voting rights protection that would prevent this from ever happening again in these United States.
10: Some have criticized Democrats in the past for doing redistricting like Illinois, you know, in blue states. Do you agree or disagree with that criticism?
11: Well, I think that that type of commentary conflates a couple things. Number one, what we're talking about is a remedy against racism. And that's what the Voting Rights Act was designed to address. You know, the United States has long had institutional racism, and certainly in an electoral context, everything from poll taxes to counting the jelly beans to these literacy tests that were prerequisites for Black Americans to be able to fully participate as citizens in our democracy.
10: I'm Mike Stevens on the Black Information Network. Now your local news.
12: Charlotte Mecklenburg Schools Superintendent Dr. Crystal Hall, a black woman, is being placed on temporary leave. The district says the move comes as an investigation into administrative and operational oversight is conducted. No further details will be released until the investigation is completed. One black board chair member spoke to WCNC.
13: Parents need to know that they should continue to expect excellence. They should continue to expect that decisions are going to be made that are best for our students.
12: Federal authorities say a Brazilian national accused of leading two designated foreign terrorist organizations has been arrested in North Carolina. Homeland Security officials say Felipe Del Aquila was taken into custody earlier this month following a traffic stop in Mooresville. Investigators allege Aquila had been holding his wife hostage in Iredell County and was preparing to leave to Mexico when he was arrested. Officials say he faces a state charge of fleeing to elude arrest while additional charges are being pursued. Immigration and Customs Enforcement has also placed a detainer on him as the investigation continues. I'm Alexandria Ikemoni on your home for Black News First, Charlotte's BIN 98.7.
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1: 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It's more than just menus. It's a movement.
2: And so we really want to create something that was more all-inclusive to the creative things we were seeing happening in the food scene.
1: That's one of the three founders, Fallon Farrell.
2: As we've grown through the years, we've literally watched businesses start off as like a pop-up food tent and now having like two or three locations.
1: From soul food kitchens to hidden gem caterers, Black Restaurant Week shines a light where it's long been missing. It's helped generate tens of millions of dollars for Black-owned businesses, keeping legacies alive and creating new ones. And it's part of Black history still being written every time a diner takes that first bite. I'm Esther Dillard for the Black Information Network.
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8: Mississippi State Representative Bo Brown, who was a Black man, passed away. Brown had served in the Mississippi House since 2020.
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9: BIN News This Hour, I'm Doug Davis. Coming up, more of my exclusive interview with Illinois Representative Delia C. Ramirez as we celebrate the Juneteenth holiday and the grand opening of the Obama Presidential Center. That's next on BIN News This Hour. This Juneteenth weekend, the Obama Presidential Center opens in Chicago. It's open right now. I spoke with Illinois Congresswoman Delia C. Ramirez about why it's so important to protect the communities that surround the center.
10: There has to be a place where we actually recognize how far we've come, but also the work ahead to ensure that we keep representing unapologetically with authenticity and that working people know that they have opportunities and new investments are not for those that will come, but for those that are there. And I'll be honest with you, Doug, particularly as I think about Hyde Park, I think about Bronzeville, I think about South Shore, right? Surrounding the Obama Center. These are communities that have gone through many shifts and changes. And I wanna make sure that we preserve the culture of these Black communities, these Black neighborhoods that have been an anchor for the entire city to demonstrate what beauty, diversity, economic prosperity could look like for the Black community and what that means for all of us. And so I want to make sure that as we celebrate the library, we also protect its diversity and protect the culture that has made that community so critical for all of us and for young people surrounding it, that they could feel like they can still live there, that they can still play there, they can celebrate there, and they can also brag about what the Obama Center means for them and what it means for this moment.
9: What is, you know, a message that you would like to send to Black families, especially Black youth, about their power, their history, and their ability to shape the future in cities like Chicago and the entire country?
10: You know, Doug, I say this often. My liberation is entwined in the liberation of Black people in this country. And until Black lives truly matter in this country, until we recognize fully the contributions of Black women, young people in this country and how they have made it easier for other generations, other communities, other cultures, we won't be able to move forward. Black liberation is what is necessary in order for immigrant liberation to really happen, in order for poor people to be able to move ahead. And so in this moment, I want to say to all of the people listening that I am where I am because of the Black women who believed in me, even when I didn't believe in myself. I am who I am, understanding how the liberation of each other is intertwined with the ability and liberation of Black people to move forward and progress and grow and thrive in this country. And that today, more than ever, we must recognize those contributions. We must fight like hell for our communities so that we can actually create the circumstances where people in this country have every single thing they need to thrive. So I want to say thank you. I want to thank everyone listening for the ways that you have shown up for some of us, even when we haven't shown up for you. And it's time for us to show up for you.
9: That's Illinois Congresswoman Delia C. Ramirez. The Obama Foundation is a nonprofit collaborator of the Black Information Network. 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I'm Doug Davis for the Black Information Network.
11: What's trending this hour? Poison Center records show American teens abusing over-the-counter medications like Benadryl at an alarming rate. A recent health advisory from America's Poison Centers cited a concerning rise in cases of allergy and sleep medication abuse in teens 13 to 19. Cases involving sleep and allergy medication rose by 32%. America's Poison Centers is urging adults to store all medications safely out of the reach of kids and teens. I'm Misty Jordan, and that's what's trending.
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12: The NBA draft is scheduled for June 23rd. The big question is, will Giannis Antetokounmpo leave the Milwaukee Bucks? The Miami Heat and Boston Celtics are the Greek Freak's most likely landing spots. The San Antonio Spurs fell short of the NBA championship, but fans are excited about next year. The Spurs online membership site says full season ticket packages for the 2026-2027 season at Frost Bank Center are already sold out. Half season and partial season memberships are still available, but they're not cheap.
13: Yeah. Got to give the Knicks some credit. They made some amazing plays, but you're not going to find a dumber basketball team than what San Antonio did at the end.
12: From the Fully Loaded podcast, here's NFL Hall of Famer Chris Carter.
13: Like, you're not going to be able to make that many mistakes. Yeah. All these games came down to the last minute of the game. Right.
14: Is that their youth or their coaching or both?
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13: And the game plan and everything that they had were good. Guys just didn't make plays at the end.
4: 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I'm Ray Harris on the Black Information Network. 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
16: The Obama Presidential Center celebrates its grand opening in the city. Former President Obama spoke along with former First Lady Michelle Obama.
17: Democracy can be frustrating. It can be slow. It can be inefficient. And yet, more than anything, I hope this center will serve as an affirmation of just how special, how precious our democracy truly is.
16: There were former presidents, including Bill Clinton, George Bush, and Joe Biden, in attendance. Performers included Stevie Wonder, Bruce Springsteen, and Bono. The Obama Presidential Center is now officially open to the public. The Obama Foundation is a nonprofit collaborator of the Black Information Network.
15: This next story out of Jacksonville, Florida. The city's black sheriff making a major announcement.
18: Today we announce the outcomes of a successful multi-agency investigation focused on identifying and arresting those who use the internet to sexually exploit children. Operation Checkmate.
15: Operation Checkmate has netted the arrest of 29 men, some of whom are black. Throughout the operation, detectives posed as children. This was in an effort to identify adults who solicited sex from minors. From there, those who arranged to meet the purported minors were arrested. Waters was tight-lipped about what online platforms investigators use during their operation. The sheriff says he did not want to reveal what methods law enforcement is using. Terry Rozier is fighting to get back on the court in the NBA, but a federal gambling case is keeping him sidelined. The league and the Charlotte Hornets are in support of keeping a bond condition in place that restricts Rozier from playing due to a no-contact list. It includes the team and staff. Prosecutors allege that Rozier, who is black, may have contacted witnesses and engaged in a prop betting scheme leading to bribery charges. The case dates back to a 2025 indictment involving illegal betting activity using non-public NBA information. Rozier's attorney accuses the NBA of trying to disqualify him from playing by using financial motives, but a ruling from the judge is pending.
16: There is a new development regarding a black teenager convicted in the deadly 2023 shooting at Lamar High School in Arlington, Texas.
11: Jonathan Porter will serve the remainder of his 40-year prison sentence in the adult correctional system. Porter, who opened fire at the school, killing one student and injuring another, was sentenced to 40 years in prison. Despite arguments for parole with supervision, the judge decided to transfer Porter to the adult correctional system due to continued violent behavior and noncompliance with treatment programs. I'm Morgan Wood on the Black Information Network.
16: And finally, Juneteenth celebrations are underway in the Richmond, Virginia region. This, of course, is commemorating the day enslaved black people in Galveston, Texas learned they were free. Organizers say these events provide opportunities to learn and to celebrate. I'm Mike Moore, along with Nicole Deal, on your home for 24/7 News, the Black Information Network.
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11: In unfortunate news, the hip-hop community is mourning the loss of acclaimed producer Tay Keith. The 29-year-old was found dead Thursday inside his Nashville apartment after officers responded to a welfare check. Authorities say no foul play is suspected and an official cause of death has not yet been released. Tay Keith rose to prominence as one of hip-hop's most sought-after producers, earning credits on Travis Scott's chart-topping hit Sicko Mode, Drake's Nonstop, and Block Boy JB's breakout single Look Alive. Artists and fans have taken to social media to pay tribute to the Grammy-nominated producer whose signature sound helped shape some of the biggest rap records in the past decade. Elsewhere in entertainment, the New York Knicks capped off their championship celebration with a hometown performance from Alicia Keys. The Grammy-winning singer helped close out a ceremony at City Hall where Knicks players and staff were honored and presented with keys to the city. The festivities followed a ticker tape parade through Lower Manhattan's famed Canyon of Heroes, where thousands of fans lined the streets to celebrate the franchise's championship run. With the latest in entertainment, I'm Morgan Wood on the Black Information Network.
26: This is Esther Dillard with another spotlight on Black excellence. Tyler Perry is one of the most successful figures in the entertainment industry. Born in New Orleans, Louisiana in 1969, Emmett Perry Jr. endured a difficult childhood marked by poverty and abuse. After changing his name and moving to Atlanta in 1992, Tyler Perry began writing and producing stage plays that became highly successful.
27: All you gotta do is take an R&B song, put Jesus in it, and it's a gospel song.
26: What? It was also during that time that he created his signature character, the iconic Mabel Medea Simmons.
28: Yea, though she walked in the valley with the shadow of Little Red Riding Hood and the Three Bears.
26: With an estimated net worth of over $1 billion, Tyler Perry is also a generous philanthropist, having donated millions to such causes as education, civil rights, and disaster relief. And another shining example of Black excellence. I'm Esther Dillard on the Black Information Network.
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15: Dr. Opal Lee, the 99-year-old grandmother of Juneteenth, is lending her voice to a major new effort focused on improving the health of Black women. She recently spoke to NBC 5 News about surviving breast cancer herself at the age of 73.
1: I knew I had cancer. I was told early what to do about it. And I did.
15: The Fort Worth icon is now an ambassador for the American Cancer Society's Voices of Black Women study. It aims to enroll 100,000 Black women nationwide to better understand why they face higher death rates from certain cancers and improve their outcomes.
16: Speaking of Juneteenth in South Florida, Black North Miami Mayor Alex DeSulmi says it's a day of remembering how African Americans have played a key role in building our community.
2: Celebrating the entire Black culture in Miami and the contribution of South Florida to Black history.
16: Juneteenth commemorates the end of slavery. It became a federal holiday in 2021. Now to Chicago, Illinois. A woman sexually assaulted as a teenager by a Black man at a facility for at-risk youth is suing the Department of Children and Family Services.
3: Yadira Escamilla was 17 when she was attacked at Aunt Martha's Care Center by overnight manager Trulon Henry. Attorney Benjamin Crump says state officials did not do their due diligence.
5: The state of Illinois was supposed to make sure that she was secure in the facility that they put her in.
3: The lawsuit claims abuse allegations went unchecked for years. I'm Perry Williams.
15: Also, in predominantly Black Chicago, the city council is rejecting a proposal that would have held parents accountable for the criminal activity of their children. The overwhelming vote against the ordinance was 32-16. Alderman Ray Lopez proposed the measure that would have fined adult violators starting at $1,000 or 75 hours of community service. I'm Nicole Deal, along with Mike Moore, on your home for Black News First, the Black Information Network. Your Washington Roundup is next.
6: A planned round of U.S.-Iran nuclear talks in Geneva has been called off. Negotiators were expecting to meet Friday to discuss a framework agreement signed earlier this week aimed at addressing Iran's nuclear program. The White House says it remains committed to restarting talks as soon as possible. Back in Washington, a recent makeover at the National Mall is already drawing attention. Paint applied to the reflecting pool to give the water an American flag blue appearance is reportedly beginning to peel, with images online showing flakes floating on the surface. And as communities across the country celebrate Juneteenth, the federal holiday marks the end of slavery in the United States. While the first celebrations date back to 1866, Juneteenth became a federal holiday under the Biden administration back in 2021. That's your Washington Roundup. I'm Morgan Wood, your White House correspondent in Washington, D.C. on the Black Information Network.
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16: The United States Senate has had a total of 12 Black members, with the first being Hiram Rhodes Rebels, elected in 1870 during the Reconstruction era. Jim Crow and other disenfranchisement tactics led to a gap of nearly 90 years between the first and second U.S. Black senators. In 1992, Carol Moseley Braun became the first Black woman to serve in the U.S. Senate.
7: I don't know, maybe this is just my day to get to talk about race. Maybe I'm just lucky like that today.
16: Vice President Kamala Harris became the second Black female to serve as a U.S. senator in 2017. Barack Obama was the fifth Black senator and the first to be elected president of the United States.
8: Race is an issue that I believe this nation cannot afford to ignore right now.
16: While Georgia's Raphael Warnock is the latest Black member of the U.S. Senate after his 2021 election. Black U.S. senators have made contributions to the country and paved the way for future generations of Black leaders. And that's a fact. This is Mike Moore for the Black Information Network.
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15: The racial wealth gap remains one of the biggest economic challenges facing Black families in the U.S., and one statistic reveals just how serious the problem is. In the Black community, a dollar circulates for only about 6 hours before leaving, compared to days or even weeks in other communities. That limited circulation contributes to a much lower median net worth for Black households. But experts say the path forward starts with financial literacy, and several organizations are stepping up with tools designed specifically for Black consumers. The D-Free Global Foundation focuses on eliminating debt by teaching budgeting, cash flow management, and strategies to break the paycheck-to-paycheck cycle. The Budget Nista, founded by Tiffany Alice, who is Black, offers accessible training on saving, investing, and retirement planning. And finally, Loan Doctor specializes in student loan repayment options that disproportionately affect Black borrowers. Money news at 24 and 54 minutes past each hour. I'm Nicole Deal on your home for Black News First, the Black Information Network.
0: I'm Misty Jordan with BIN News Now. Three people are dead from hiking down the Grand Canyon in the Arizona heat. The National Park Service said emergency personnel responded to two separate heat-related incidents and found three hikers dead.
4: Heat can sneak up on you. It can be overwhelming. And once it's overwhelming, it's too late. And you start feeling those symptoms of heat exhaustion, heat stroke, maybe heat cramps, dehydration, that sort of thing.
0: Officials say temperatures in the canyon on those days were above 100 degrees. Today is the official first day of summer. Some parts of L.A. are forecast to see 100-degree temperatures. Gusty winds are expected next week, which could raise the risk of wildfires. And the Department of Homeland Security announced all detainees at Alligator Alcatraz have been transferred to other facilities ahead of hurricane season. Get BIN News Now on demand 24/7 on the iHeartRadio app.
9: I'm Kevin Brown on your home for 24/7 News, the Black Information Network. Heavy downpours are expected across the southeast as remnants of Tropical Storm Arthur continue to dump heavy rain off the Gulf Coast. In Stone County, Mississippi, resident Chrissy Martin says the water in her RV park is waist deep and she's lost everything.
10: I haven't even grasped it. I have nowhere to go. So I'm homeless and on the streets now. I haven't even comprehended that yet.
9: Forecasters are warning of flash flooding and rising rivers from Louisiana to the Carolinas, with torrential downpours at rates of 2 to 4 inches per hour. Hardest hit could be the southern portions of Mississippi and Alabama. An AccuWeather forecaster warns that flood cycles in some parts of the region are slow to complete, meaning some rivers may not crest for several days. New York City still reveling in the Knicks World Championship. No regret from people who were out at the event and celebrating in the streets.
12: I haven't been living long enough to see them win a championship, so to actually be here and see it, it feels really good.
13: No, I waited my whole life, 49 years. I'm a fan. Hell no, I'll do it again. I stay out here 3 days, three parades. We waited. All the suffering, the heartbreak, we here now, we champions.
9: Roughly 2 million people attended the team's first ever ticker tape parade, and tens of thousands more trying to get in. The Department of Sanitation deployed more than 700 workers to clean up after the parade and surrounding celebrations. Young Black men are experiencing a historic increase in suicide rates, with Black boys and men ages 16 to 29 now dying of suicide at a higher rate than their white peers. Factors contributing to this crisis include racism, discrimination, economic insecurity, grief, isolation, and the lack of culturally competent care. Social media exposure and firearm access also play significant roles in the rising suicide rates among young Black men. The lack of visibility and support for mental health issues in the Black community is exacerbating the problem, with notable figures like Little Papa and Lee Thompson Young among those lost to suicide. The fatal shooting of a one-year-old boy by police in Centopia, Mississippi has sparked outrage and protest in the community. Cohen Wiley's death has raised concerns about police accountability and racial tensions in the town. The circumstances surrounding the shooting, which occurred during a shoplifting call, are still under investigation. The incident has drawn comparisons to other cases of Black Americans dying in police encounters over minor offenses, highlighting systemic issues in law enforcement. Calls for police reform and greater respect for human life have been amplified in the wake of Cohen's tragic death. The family of the late Peeble Bryson has announced plans for a private celebration of his life following his recent passing. The event will take place at the Antioch Baptist Church in Atlanta, Georgia, and will feature musical tributes from Regina Bell, B.B. Winans, and Reuben Studdard. Bryson, a two-time Grammy Award-winning singer known for his romantic ballads, passed away peacefully on June 2nd at the age of 75 after suffering a stroke. The celebration of Bryson's life comes after an outpouring of tributes from the music community and fans on social media. I'm Kevin Brown on your home for Black News First, the Black Information Network.
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20: I'm Ashley Young on the Black Information Network. Quakers have a long history of abolition. They saw the slave trade as a grave injustice against their fellow man and used the Golden Rule to argue against such inhumane treatment. Slavery would persist through the close of the Civil War, but the 1688 Germantown Quaker petition against slavery was the first document created in America that condemned slavery. And that's a fact. I'm Ashley Young on the Black Information Network.
21: I'm Mike Stevens on your home for Black News First, the Black Information Network. We are continuing to watch the developments related to the opening of the Obama Center in Chicago. Joining us now is Black Chicago Congresswoman Lauren Underwood.
22: I'm so excited to welcome folks to my home state as we celebrate the leadership of President Barack Obama and the transformative 8 years that he steered our country with the opening of the Obama Center. Now, as you know, traditionally presidents open a library, but the Obama Center is going to be more than that. I had the opportunity to visit over the holidays. He has a regulation NBA basketball court at the center. He has a full replica of the Oval Office, incredible artwork, a community garden, beautiful green space along Lake Michigan. We are so excited that the American people can see a visual, immersive expression of President Obama's values of hope and change, his inclusive leadership, and I'm looking forward to being able to celebrate with one another Juneteenth holiday.
21: Yeah, you know, the Black Information Network is broadcasting from there live, and we are also very excited. What is your relationship with the president and former first lady now?
22: Well, President Obama has been a source of inspiration to me from the very moment I met him when I was a college intern. I interned in his Senate office in the summer of 2006, and then later had the opportunity to serve in the Obama administration working on public health emergencies like the Flint water crisis. And now President Obama has been a great mentor to me as I proudly represent the people of Illinois' 14th congressional district. He is always there when I have a question or need some advice, and I don't abuse it. I only come to him for the important stuff. But he really cares about next generation leaders. He's invested in our success, and he's always watching and paying attention.
21: I'm Mike Stevens on the Black Information Network. Now your local news.
23: Charlotte Mecklenburg Schools Superintendent Dr. Crystal Hall, a Black woman, is being placed on temporary leave. The district says the move comes as an investigation into administrative and operational oversight is conducted. No further details will be released until the investigation is completed. One Black board chair member spoke to WCNC.
24: Parents need to know that they should continue to expect excellence. They should continue to expect that decisions are going to be made that are best for our students.
23: Federal authorities say a Brazilian national accused of leading two designated foreign terrorist organizations has been arrested in North Carolina. Homeland Security officials say Felipe Del Aquila was taken into custody earlier this month following a traffic stop in Mooresville. Investigators allege Aquila had been holding his wife hostage in Iredell County and was preparing to leave to Mexico when he was arrested. Officials say he faces a state charge of fleeing to elude arrest while additional charges are being pursued. Immigration and Customs Enforcement has also placed a detainer on him as investigation continues. I'm Alexandria Ikemoni on your home for Black News First, Charlotte's BIN 98.7.
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0: Discover exactly what she knew and what it cost her. This original 12-part series investigates the secret life Marilyn hid from the world, juggling affairs with Rat Pack crooners, president's men, and mob bosses. By the time of her death, Marilyn Monroe was at the center of a deadly power struggle between President Kennedy, Brother Bobby, the Mafia, and J. Edgar Hoover's FBI.
1: She talked with Peter Lawford. She said, "Give my love to the president."
0: Over 12 riveting episodes, The Killing of Marilyn Monroe, through on-the-ground investigative reporting, brand new sources, and meticulous reviewing of evidence, we will reveal for the first time exactly what happened on the night of August 4th, 1962, and why her killer has never been brought to justice.
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0: The Killing of Marilyn Monroe.
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8: For and by the black community.
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8: And insight you want.
11: BIN News this hour. I'm Doug Davis. Coming up, more of my exclusive interview with Illinois Representative Delia C. Ramirez as we celebrate the Juneteenth holiday and the grand opening of the Obama Presidential Center. That's next on BIN News this hour. This Juneteenth weekend, the Obama Presidential Center opens in Chicago. It's open right now. I spoke with Illinois Congresswoman Delia C. Ramirez about why it's so important to protect the communities that surround the center.
12: There has to be a place where we actually recognize how far we've come, but also the work ahead to ensure that we keep representing unapologetically with authenticity and that working people know that they have opportunities and new investments are not for those that will come, but for those that are there. And I'll be honest with you, Doug, particularly as I think about Hyde Park, I think about Bronzeville, I think about South Shore, right? Surrounding the Obama Center. These are communities that have gone through many shifts and changes. And I wanna make sure that we preserve the culture of these black communities, these black neighborhoods that have been an anchor for the entire city to demonstrate what beauty, diversity, economic prosperity could look like for the black community and what that means for all of us. And so I want to make sure that as we celebrate the library, we also protect its diversity and protect the culture that has made that community so critical for all of us and for young people surrounding it, that they could feel like they can still live there, that they can still play there, they can celebrate there, and they can also brag about what the Obama Center means for them and what it means for this moment.
11: What is, you know, a message that you would like to send to black families, especially black youth, about their power, their history, and their ability to shape the future in cities like Chicago and the entire country?
12: You know, Doug, I say this often. My liberation is entwined in the liberation of black people in this country. And until black lives truly matter in this country, until we recognize fully the contributions of black women, young people in this country and how they have made it easier for other generations, other communities, other cultures, we won't be able to move forward. Black liberation is what is necessary in order for immigrant liberation to really happen, in order for poor people to be able to move ahead. And so in this moment, I want to say to all of the people listening that I am where I am because of the black women who believed in me, even when I didn't believe in myself. I am who I am, understanding how the liberation of each other is intertwined with the ability and liberation of black people to move forward and progress and grow and thrive in this country. And that today, more than ever, we must recognize those contributions. We must fight like hell for our communities so that we can actually create the circumstances where people in this country have every single thing they need to thrive. So I want to say thank you. I want to thank everyone listening for the ways that you have shown up for some of us, even when we haven't shown up for you. And it's time for us to show up for you.
11: That's Illinois Congresswoman Delia C. Ramirez. The Obama Foundation is a nonprofit collaborator of the Black Information Network. Stay connected and subscribe and follow BIN News this hour wherever you get your podcasts. I'm Doug Davis for the

0: here's what's trending this hour. TSA officials are warning international World Cup visitors not to pack ranch dressing in their travel luggage. A new advisory is letting travelers know that they cannot bring ranch dressing onto the plane in their carry-on luggage. And today is Father's Day. The National Retail Federation's annual survey projects spending to hit a record $28 billion this year. Most popular gifts are clothing, a special outing, and gift cards. I'm Misty Jordan, and that's what's trending.
1: 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Here's Morgan Wood.
2: Football is returning to an HBCU for the first time in 45 years, but with a modern twist. The University of Maryland Eastern Shore is bringing football back. UMES announced the addition of women's flag football as a varsity sport. The Hawks discontinued traditional football after the 1979 season, but the growing popularity of women's flag football has opened a new path back to the gridiron. The sport is one of the fastest growing in the country and recently gained momentum at the NCAA level as an emerging women's sport. UMES joins a growing list of colleges investing in flag football opportunities for female student athletes. University leaders say the move expands athletic opportunities while positioning the school at the forefront of a rapidly growing sport. The announcement marks a new chapter, bringing football back to Princess Anne in a different way. With the latest in HBCU news, I'm Morgan Wood on the Black Information Network, your home for Black news first.
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2: Cell phones have been an integral part of connecting our modern world. But did you know a Black nuclear engineer pioneered the technology for them? Henry Thomas Sampson was born in 1934 in Jackson, Mississippi. He earned his bachelor's degree in chemical engineering from Purdue University in 1956, followed by his master's degree from UCLA in 1961 and his PhD shortly after. In 1971, Henry Sampson created the Gamma Electric Cell. It's a device which produced long-lasting power to satellites. Sampson's innovation caught the attention of the Motorola Company, which then placed his patented technology into their telephones. This eventually led to the very first telephone calls being made using cell phones. Henry Sampson passed on June 4th, 2015. His genius and Black excellence helped create the globally connected world we share today. This is Tammy Eswick for the Black Information Network.
3: 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I'm Mike Strautmanis, and my history lives here.
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8: We begin in Chicago, Illinois. That's where a man charged with burning a cross recently in downtown Chicago is no longer in custody. A Cook County judge decided to release Merlin Liu from custody pending his trial. Liu said burning the cross was his way to protest against President Donald Trump. NBC Chicago interviewed him and asked if he could have chosen another way to protest. His answer was short, and he didn't elaborate.
9: Yeah, probably.
8: He's facing several charges in connection with the June 9th incident in which a cross was assembled and set ablaze in downtown Chicago. The burning of a cross is considered by some, including Black people, as a symbol of hate. A judge said the incident caused damage. It was also decided Liu was not a flight risk. He's scheduled for a court hearing Monday.
7: After some controversy, the Trump administration can move forward with replacing the Washington Slavery Exhibit in Philadelphia, Pennsylvania. We've learned a Third Circuit panel has vacated a February injunction that ordered the National Park Service to restore the slavery exhibit located at the President's House Museum. Quick response came from Black Philadelphia Mayor Sherelle Parker, who says legal recourse is next.
10: In efforts to reverse this decision, we cannot and we will not rest until the full story of American history is told.
7: The ruling came a week after a federal judge in Massachusetts ordered the Trump administration to restore sites changed under an executive order. Meanwhile, in the predominantly Black populated city of Detroit, Michigan, first responders and private citizens have been honored for rescuing 12 people from the Detroit River. The rescue came after several sailboats capsized last week. A fire department boat operator has some suggestions.
11: Quite honestly, a lot of the saves do happen. We make the saves in the Coast Guard and the Harbor Master, but the saves really happen by the private boaters out there that are fishing or just having a good time, and people are screaming, help, help, and, you know, and there they go.
7: Detroit firefighters, EMS personnel, and Engine 27 responded. They found 20 people were affected. 8 of the 20 were able to get on 2 of the 7 sailboats that remained upright, and the other dozen were rescued.
8: A Black mother in Virginia, Rashida McClair, says her son, Dominic, was a day away from attending his graduation ceremony. That's when tragedy struck. She went into his bedroom where he appeared to be listening to music with his headphones on.
9: And then I noticed that he was just laying there, like, just with his eyes up. And I'm like, Dominic, Dominic. So I go and I'm, like, trying to wake him up, and he just wasn't moving.
8: Dominic was taken to the hospital where he was pronounced dead. Doctors said it was cardiac arrest. And finally, in South Carolina, a Juneteenth festival is being celebrated throughout the weekend with cookouts, music, and fireworks. There will also be discussions on the Freedom Flag from 1865 used in Spartanburg's Emancipation Parade. Alexandria Robinell from the YMI Cultural Center in Asheville, North Carolina, will also share the center's history and events. I'm Mike Moore, along with Nicole Deal on your home for 24/7 News, the Black Information Network.
5: Keeping you up to speed. 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
14: it is a resource and targeted plan to support students that have been historically and systematically void of opportunity.
12: For and by us. Your money on the Black Information Network.
7: Almost 50% of working Americans say they are planning to look for a new job in the next 6 months. According to a recent survey by hiring firm Robert Half, workers are finally breaking out of what experts call the job-hugging phase. That's when people stay with their current employer because the economy feels uncertain. Now, hiring is picking up, and companies are realizing AI has not replaced as many roles as expected. Many workers are looking for more money, better benefits, the option to work remotely, even just one or 2 days a week, and career growth. So how does this affect black workers? The U.S. labor force includes roughly 22 to 23 million black workers, about 13% of all employed Americans. When nearly half the workforce starts moving around, it can cut both ways. More openings can help lower the black unemployment rate, which historically runs about double the national average. However, increased competition can also make it harder for applicants without strong resumes and strong networks. Money news at 24 and 54 minutes past each hour. I'm Nicole Deal on your home for Black News First, the Black Information Network.
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7: The monumental and long-awaited Obama Presidential Center is now open on the south side of Chicago, Illinois. Speaking to NBC News about this pivotal and historic moment, former President Barack Obama also talked about the U.S. war with Iran.
15: We've now fought a war, spent billions and billions of dollars, you know, put an enormous strain on our military. A lot of people have died. And it feels like we're back where we were before we started the war, except maybe a little bit worse.
7: Obama says he hopes the recent ceasefire will hold.
8: As Nicole just mentioned, the Obama Presidential Center is now open in Jackson Park, but tickets have been sold out for months.
16: Former President Barack Obama says the center could not be anywhere else.
17: It's an expression of thanks, an acknowledgement that so much of what I hold most dear, I owe to the people of this city, and the people of these surrounding neighborhoods.
16: Meanwhile, thousands of people attended a watch party. Three former presidents were in attendance, and several performers took the stage. I'm Perry Williams.
8: President Donald Trump is awarding the Medal of Honor to three brave soldiers, and one of them is black.
18: Men who went willingly to the darkest and most dangerous corners on earth to defeat evil so we could live free.
8: In a recent ceremony at the White House, retired Reconnaissance Marine Major James Capers Jr. was one of three military men to receive the honor. Capers, who is black, led his team through a deadly ambush in South Vietnam in 1967. Injured and bleeding, Capers got his nine-man team to a helicopter for evacuation after 4 days and nights of fighting.
7: And finally, a cemetery in Madisonville, Ohio is being awarded a $750,000 preservation grant from the National Park Service. The United Colored American Cemetery is one of the state's oldest black cemeteries, with over 12,000 people buried there. The money will pay for work at the property, which is maintained by Union Baptist Church. I'm Nicole Deal, along with Mike Moore, on your home for Black News First, the Black Information Network. Your Healthy Minute is next.
19: 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And according to the National Institutes of Health, urinary incontinence affects 500 million people around the world. The temporary or recurrent loss of bladder control is often seen in seniors and people with disabilities, but it's not uncommon and can affect anyone of any age, sex, or body type. 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And here's news that should help the more than 16 million Americans with chronic respiratory diseases such as COPD. People with such conditions are often limited in their daily activities, but there are comprehensive programs of supervised exercise, education, and support that helps patients. You can learn more at the American Lung Association website at lung.org. And that's your Healthy Minute. I'm Mike Island on the Black Information Network.

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3: Misty Jordan with BIN News. Now, Energy Secretary Chris Wright says the flow of oil through the Strait of Hormuz is back to normal. Wright made the comment on ABC's This Week.
4: Flows of oil and natural gas through the straits have already returned to normal, and they will continue that way, whatever happens with the negotiations with the Iranians.
3: Iran says it shut down the strait in protest of Israel attacking Lebanon, which it says is a violation of the ceasefire agreement. Reuters says shipping tracking data supports Iran's claim that the strait is closed. Evacuations are underway in a town south of Salt Lake City where a wildfire has grown up to 13,000 acres. Residents of Eureka, Utah have been told to leave town while the human-caused fire continues to spread. And TSA is warning travelers to expect crowded airports over the Juneteenth holiday weekend. Get BIN News now on demand 24/7 on the iHeartRadio app.
5: Vanessa Tyler on the Black Information Network, your home for Black News First. Now that the Obama Presidential Center is open, businesses on the South Side are anticipating for what they are sure will be a boost. I sat down with Raquel Fields, the owner of several restaurants in the area. We met at her popular, elegant all-day breakfast spot called Dawn.
6: What is the hottest thing on the menu here?
7: Oh, wow. That's a difficult question. We have some crowd favorites, and if you don't mind, I will share three. So our most ordered item on the menu is our fish fry, and I think it's just a classic that feels like home that people love. It's our catfish that you can get fried or blackened, and you can get two sides. So we have all of the good southern sides from collard greens that have, it's actually a four green blend, which is delicious. We have mac and cheese, yams, smothered potatoes, all that delicious stuff. And then my two favorites, which are to me the most inventive, we have the jalapeno cheddar grits topped with our slow cooked pot roast, which is phenomenal, and it's enough to eat twice, which I really enjoy. And then we have a cornbread French toast that's topped with a fried chicken thigh and peach compote, and it's to die for. It's totally good. It's savory, sweet, buttery, all of those good things.
6: That sounds delicious. And of course, what will be added to the menu is the Obama Presidential Center, which we are literally looking at right straight through there.
7: Yes.
6: What will this center mean to your business?
7: Well, I feel extremely blessed, to say the least. We are only two blocks north of the Presidential Center, which is amazing. We can see it through our windows, and it's just such a proud moment, I think, to be a Chicagoan, and specifically to be a Black Chicagoan, just to see something so monumental go in our backyard.
6: What do you think it will do for business?
7: Oh, we have already seen the foot traffic coming in. We love it. We'll see like a big parties that we're doing, the previews and premieres coming over to dine with us and having a great experience. I think it is going to be a great opportunity for exposure for the entire city of Chicago, but specifically for the South Side. And I think it's absolutely beautiful because for so long the South Side has gotten such a negative rep, I think, from the rest of the world and even certain other parts of the city and state. And we're a very beautiful, very diverse, very inclusive community. Hyde Park is beautiful and historic, and it's really awesome that we have a fixture in the community that can help celebrate that reality.
5: And restaurateur Raquel Fields also sees the Obama Presidential Center as the change the young people in the area need.
7: I don't think there is a shortage in our community of belief that we can achieve things, because look at the things that we've achieved, right? We have achieved wonderful things, but I think there is always, it puts a battery in your back, so to speak, to know and to see and to have something that's physically there. It changes the experience of living here, which can be a game changer for a young person. Exposure and experience means everything in defining what your future will be. And so I think as grand and beautiful and tall as this is, it does exactly that. It is a fixture that shows us what we can do with our futures.
5: In Chicago, I'm Vanessa Tyler on the Black Information Network.
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11: I'm Mike Stevens on your home for Black News First, the Black Information Network. Joining us now is Congresswoman Lauren Underwood of Chicago, the youngest Black woman to ever serve in Congress, at least when you were elected to that position. Is that still the case now?
12: That's right. I am the youngest ever elected, although there are currently members younger than my current age, but a lady never tells.
11: I got you. And a gentleman never asks. So
12: there we go.
11: Glad to have you with us today.
12: Thank you for having me.
11: So there's a lot going on. This redistricting efforts that are going on around the country, impacting Black majority Democratic districts. What are your thoughts on that?
12: Well, I've just been disgusted with our Chief Justice of the Supreme Court, John Roberts, and the way that these red state governors and state legislatures have gleefully embraced an opportunity to draw a discriminatory map and try to silence Black voters. This moment is really about Black voters, Black power, and Black representation, and the way that we choose to show up for our fellow American and fight back. I think that we have an opportunity to drive up turnout, to reclaim a House majority, and to, you know, reinstate voting rights protection that would prevent this from ever happening again in these United States.
11: Some have criticized Democrats in the past for doing redistricting like Illinois, you know, in blue states. Do you agree or disagree with that criticism?
12: Well, I think that that type of commentary conflates a couple things. Number one, what we're talking about is a remedy against racism. And that's what the Voting Rights Act was designed to address. You know, the United States has long had institutional racism, and certainly in an electoral context, everything from poll taxes to counting the jelly beans to these literacy tests that were prerequisites for Black Americans to be able to fully participate as citizens in our democracy.
11: I'm Mike Stevens on the Black Information Network. Now your local news.
13: Charlotte Mecklenburg Schools Superintendent Dr. Crystal Hall, a Black woman, is being placed on temporary leave. The district says the move comes as an investigation into administrative and operational oversight is conducted. No further details will be released until the investigation is completed. One Black board chair member spoke to WCNC.
14: Parents need to know that they should continue to expect excellence. They should continue to expect that decisions are going to be made that are best for our students.
13: Federal authorities say a Brazilian national accused of leading two designated foreign terrorist organizations has been arrested in North Carolina. Homeland Security officials say Felipe Del Aquila was taken into custody earlier this month following a traffic stop in Mooresville. Investigators allege Aquila had been holding his wife hostage in Iredell County and was preparing to leave to Mexico when he was arrested. Officials say he faces a state charge of fleeing to elude arrest while additional charges are being pursued. Immigration and Customs Enforcement has also placed a detainer on him as the investigation continues. I'm Alexandria Ikemoni on your home for Black News First, Charlotte's BIN 98.7.
15: Most people know about Restaurant Week, but not everyone knows there's a Black Restaurant Week born in Houston, Texas in 2016 and is now spreading to cities across the country. It's more than just menus. It's a movement.
16: And so we really want to create something that was more all-inclusive to the creative things we were seeing happening in the food scene.
15: That's one of the three founders, Fallon Farrell.
16: As we've grown through the years, we've literally watched businesses start off as like a pop-up food tent and now have having like two or three locations.
15: From soul food kitchens to hidden gem caterers, Black Restaurant Week shines a light where it's long been missing. It's helped generate tens of millions of dollars for Black-owned businesses, keeping legacies alive and creating new ones. And it's part of Black history still being written every time a diner takes that first bite. I'm Esther Dillard for the Black Information Network.
17: The International African American Museum, Charleston, South Carolina. Built near where so many Africans first arrived in chains, the International African American Museum in my hometown state of Charleston.

0: 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I'm Charlamagne Tha God, host of the world's most dangerous morning show, The Breakfast Club, and my history lives here.
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4: The annual Black Men's Health Summit in Wisconsin focuses on Black men's health, particularly mental health.
3: And the breakdowns.
5: The Trump Justice Department saying it received reports the City University of New York's Black Male Initiative gives preference to students based on race.
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6: Mississippi State Representative Bo Brown, who was a Black man, passed away. Brown had served in the Mississippi House since 2020.
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7: BIN News This Hour, I'm Doug Davis. Coming up, more of my exclusive interview with Illinois Representative Delia C. Ramirez as we celebrate the Juneteenth holiday and the grand opening of the Obama Presidential Center. That's next on BIN News This Hour. This Juneteenth weekend, the Obama Presidential Center opens in Chicago. It's open right now. I spoke with Illinois Congresswoman Delia C. Ramirez about why it's so important to protect the communities that surround the center.
8: There has to be a place where we actually recognize how far we've come, but also the work ahead to ensure that we keep representing unapologetically with authenticity, and that working people know that they have opportunities and new investments are not for those that will come, but for those that are there. And I'll be honest with you, Doug, particularly as I think about Hyde Park, I think about Bronzeville, I think about South Shore, right? Surrounding the Obama Center. These are communities that have gone through many shifts and changes. And I want to make sure that we preserve the culture of these Black communities, these Black neighborhoods that have been an anchor for the entire city to demonstrate what beauty, diversity, economic prosperity could look like for the Black community and what that means for all of us. And so I want to make sure that as we celebrate the library, we also protect its diversity and protect the culture that has made that community so critical for all of us and for young people surrounding it, that they could feel like they can still live there, that they can still play there, they can celebrate there, and they can also brag about what the Obama Center means for them and what it means for this moment.
7: What is, you know, a message that you would like to send to Black families, especially Black youth, about their power, their history, and their ability to shape the future in cities like Chicago and the entire country?
8: You know, Doug, I say this often. My liberation is entwined in the liberation of Black people in this country. And until Black lives truly matter in this country, until we recognize fully the contributions of Black women, young people in this country, and how they have made it easier for other generations, other communities, other cultures, we won't be able to move forward. Black liberation is what is necessary in order for immigrant liberation to really happen, in order for poor people to be able to move ahead. And so in this moment, I want to say to all of the people listening that I am where I am because of the Black women who believed in me, even when I didn't believe in myself. I am who I am, understanding how the liberation of each other is intertwined with the ability and liberation of Black people to move forward and progress and grow and thrive in this country. And that today, more than ever, we must recognize those contributions. We must fight like hell for our communities so that we can actually create the circumstances where people in this country have every single thing they need to thrive. So I want to say thank you. I want to thank everyone listening for the ways that you have shown up for some of us, even when we haven't shown up for you. And it's time for us to show up for you.
7: That's Illinois Congresswoman Delia C. Ramirez. The Obama Foundation is a nonprofit collaborator of the Black Information Network. 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I'm Doug Davis for the Black Information Network.
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9: here's what's trending this hour. Senator Lindsey Graham says he expects President Trump to take the Strait of Hormuz over by force if a deal fails. The South Carolina Republican made the comment on CBS Face the Nation, saying that if Iran contests control of the strait, the U.S. will obliterate them. Iran says it has shut down the strait, calling Israeli attacks on Lebanon a violation of the ceasefire agreement. I'm Misty Jordan, and that's what's trending.
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11: The NBA draft is scheduled for June 23rd. The big question is, will Giannis Antetokounmpo leave the Milwaukee Bucks? The Miami Heat and Boston Celtics are the Greek Freak's most likely landing spots. The San Antonio Spurs fell short of the NBA championship, but fans are excited about next year. The Spurs online membership site says full season ticket packages for the 2026-2027 season at Frostbank Center are already sold out. Half season and partial season memberships are still available, but they're not cheap.
12: Yeah. Got to give the Knicks some credit. They made some amazing plays, but you're not going to find a dumber basketball team than what San Antonio did at the end.
10: From the Fully Loaded podcast, here's NFL Hall of Famer Chris Carter.
12: 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Yeah. All these games came down to the last minute of the game.
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15: Dillard, on your home for 24/7 news, the Black Information Network. Here are your top stories. The CDC suggests data shows young black men face record rates of suicide. The Chicago City Council is rejecting a proposal that would hold parents accountable for their children accused of criminal activity. And communities across the country are recognizing Juneteenth with outdoor and indoor celebrations inside the African American Research Library and Cultural Center in Broward. Officials held a community workshop. Library Regional Manager Dr. Tamika Bradley Hobbs says the holiday marks a significant milestone in American history.
16: It is a critical marker in this country that marks a point by which we continue to perfect our union. We finally got it right when it came to slavery, and we began the process of incorporating black people into this body politic. Black men are going to get the right to vote.
15: A black pastor from Tarrytown, Louisiana, is sentenced to 80 years for raping and molesting teenage boys. WVUE reports one victim moved in with Reed in 2021 after a troubled relationship with his mom. 3 years later, at 19, he reported the abuse. The DA says Reed admitted to having sex with teens, but claimed it was only after they turned 17, the age of consent. In Madisonville, Ohio, the community is preserving that state's oldest African-American cemetery, the United Colored American Cemetery. It's said to be the resting place for generations of African-Americans who helped shape Cincinnati history. The facelift is a collaboration effort between Fifth Third Bank and Union Baptist Church. Reverend Dr. Orlando Yates.
17: Preserving something that's not just important to Cincinnati or the state of Ohio, but it's an American story. And the people that are in this cemetery represent what America stands for and what we aspire to be.
15: On to Pennsylvania, where a conservative right-wing organization called the Equal Protection Project has filed a complaint against Thomas Jefferson University's medical school. They say its scholarships fuel discrimination based on race. Fox News reports the scholarships prioritize or seek students from racially diverse backgrounds, which the complaint argues violates federal civil rights laws. And finally,
18: I am all about the voices of people in the vision loss community are amplified.
15: That's Crystal Allen, a Newark, New Jersey native and black blind woman featured in a documentary called Possibilities. It's the first feature-length film made by blind and low vision filmmakers. Tony Stevens, who is also blind, is the producer. He told me the film highlights challenges many sight-impaired people face while honoring the legacy of Helen Keller, who was born blind and deaf.
19: The misconceptions, the negative perceptions for thousands of years, letting people know that, you know, this is what the blind experience is like in the world now today. But it's just part of the human condition. We're all the same, even though we just see differently.
15: The June 27th film premiere is at Carnegie Hall in New York on what would have been Helen Keller's 146th birthday. I'm Esther Dillard on your home for Black News First, the Black Information Network.
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2: The Obama Presidential Center is opening with a powerful celebration of Black excellence as some of the culture's most influential voices took the stage. I was at the ceremony watching Jennifer Hudson.

Other star-studded performances include singer-songwriter Mark Anthony, who got the crowd moving. The Honorable Valerie Jarrett introduced Grammy Award-winning singer Christina Aguilera, singing her rendition.

0: Coming up, more performances from some of your favorites, including the living legend, Stevie Wonder. 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
1: I'm Bill Black with another Bet You Didn't Know music fact. So I just got through reading Mariah Carey's book, The Meaning of Mariah Carey. And in it, she talks about her and Derek Jeter had a brief fling from 97 to 1998 towards the end of her marriage to Tommy Mottola. She also revealed that Derek was the inspiration for this song.

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4: Dr. Opal Lee, the 99-year-old grandmother of Juneteenth, is lending her voice to a major new effort focused on improving the health of Black women. She recently spoke to NBC 5 News about surviving breast cancer herself at the age of 73.
5: I knew I had cancer. I was told early what to do about it. And I did.
4: The Fort Worth icon is now an ambassador for the American Cancer Society's Voices of Black Women study. It aims to enroll 100,000 Black women nationwide to better understand why they face higher death rates from certain cancers and improve their outcomes.
3: Speaking of Juneteenth in South Florida, Black North Miami Mayor Alex DeSumi says it's a day of remembering how African Americans have played a key role in building our community.
6: Celebrating the entire Black culture in Miami and the contribution of South Florida to Black history.
3: Juneteenth commemorates the end of slavery. It became a federal holiday in 2021. Now to Chicago, Illinois. A woman sexually assaulted as a teenager by a Black man at a facility for at-risk youth is suing the Department of Children and Family Services.
7: Yadira Escamilla was 17 when she was attacked at Aunt Martha's Care Center by overnight manager Tulon Henry. Attorney Benjamin Crump says state officials did not do their due diligence.
8: The state of Illinois was supposed to make sure that she was secure in the facility that they put her in.
7: The lawsuit claims abuse allegations went unchecked for years. I'm Perry Williams.
4: Also, in predominantly Black Chicago, the city council is rejecting a proposal that would have held parents accountable for the criminal activity of their children. The overwhelming vote against the ordinance was 32 to 16. Alderman Ray Lopez proposed the measure that would have fined adult violators starting at $1,000 or 75 hours of community service. I'm Nicole Deal, along with Mike Moore, on your home for Black News First, the Black Information Network. Your Washington Roundup is next.
3: The Food and Drug Administration's Vaccine Advisory Panel is recommending approval of Moderna's new mRNA influenza vaccine. The unanimous approval marks the first vaccine application approved since 2023. The FDA in February had initially declined to review the vaccine, but changed course 2 weeks later. The technology behind the vaccine, which is being recommended for adults 50 and over, is the same used to develop the COVID-19 vaccine. Republican Congressman Randy Fine is pushing back against Vice President Vance's warning to Israel. During a recent interview with Real America's Voice, the Florida lawmaker said Vance's comments were absolutely inappropriate and frankly disgusting. Fine's comments follow Vance's critique of Israel's leadership for speaking out against the Memorandum of Understanding signed by the U.S. and Iran. And that's your Washington Roundup. I'm Mike Moore on your home for 24/7 News, the Black Information Network.
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4: Almost 50% of working Americans say they are planning to look for a new job in the next 6 months. According to a recent survey by hiring firm Robert Half, workers are finally breaking out of what experts call the job-hugging phase. That's when people stay with their current employer because the economy feels uncertain. Now, hiring is picking up and companies are realizing AI has not replaced as many roles as expected. Many workers are looking for more money, better benefits, the option to work remotely even just 1 or 2 days a week, and career growth. So how does this affect Black workers? The U.S. labor force includes roughly 22 to 23 million Black workers, about 13% of all employed Americans. When nearly half the workforce starts moving around, it can cut both ways. More openings can help lower the Black unemployment rate, which historically runs about double the national average. However, increased competition can also make it harder for applicants without strong resumes and strong networks. Money News at 24 and 54 minutes past each hour. I'm Nicole Deal on your home for Black News First, the Black Information Network.
11: I'm Misty Jordan with BIN News Now. Three people are dead after a single-engine plane crashed in Bowie, Maryland. Elena Russo with the Maryland State Police said the Piper Cherokee went down about 11:30 Saturday night with a pilot and two passengers on board.
15: The three occupants, all adults, were declared deceased on the scene by EMS personnel.
11: The plane was heading from Ocean City, New Jersey to Montgomery County Air Park. The NTSB and Maryland State Police are investigating. America's emergency oil supply has fallen to its lowest level since 1983. The reserve is the country's backup oil tank for wars, hurricane response, and major supply shocks. And Isaiah Hubley has made history by being elected the first Black mayor of Columbus, Georgia. Get BIN News Now on demand 24/7 on the iHeartRadio app.
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17: Ah! Ah! Oh, I'm there in my house.
16: The sound of joyful Black children, exactly what the playground at the Obama Presidential Center was built for, fun and imagination.
17: I like the playground and how it's like very colorful and it's open to everybody.
16: On the first day of the opening of the state-of-the-art playground at the Obama Presidential Center, 10-year-old Summer, her 7-year-old cousin, and her 13-year-old brother put it to the test. Her brother, Xavion, also put play into perspective.
18: I think the playground is pretty nice. It's a nice addition to the Obama Center. It has all the essentials that a child would need, and it has an inspiring quote when you enter in.
16: That quote at the entrance from Michelle Obama reads, "Kids wake up believing in the goodness of things, in the magic of what might be."
18: The quote where Michelle Obama said that kids think of good things when they wake up and believe in the good magic in the world because their parents and superheroes such as police officers, firefighters, they help people every single day through problems and they will always reassure the person.
19: And how did that quote affect you when you read that?
18: I think it made me really hopeful for the future of America.
16: And again, it was Hope for America that inspired Tamia Bryant to make the trip here all the way from Colorado with her 4 children, ages 2, 5, 7, and 10.
20: Mom, look, it's a spider web.
21: Oh, yes.
20: Mom, look, it's a duck.
21: Beautiful. It is.
20: Look at the giant metal slide.
21: Wow. Nice.
20: Mom, look at the boat nest.
21: Oh, that is, y'all are picking
20: Mom,
21: it up.
20: Mom, what about this?
19: Why was it important for you to get here?
21: It was important because my oldest child, he has an interest in becoming one of our future presidents of the United States of America. And so, like, as a mom, we homeschool one, but as a mom, I feel like all aspects of building that and understanding what that means and the responsibility that you then have in that role, it's something to gain, obviously, but it's also so much more that you have to give back in order to really move people. And so having him around and being around things that are in alignment with that vision of his, I think is essential, and that's where I owe that to him. And so
19: he wants to be the president of the United States.
21: Yes, yes, he does.
20: My name is Johnny Bryant. I'm 10, and my future aspiration is being the president because I want to change people's lives, not physically, but mentally.
19: So you really asked your mom to bring you here?
20: Yes.
19: Why?
20: Because I want to see a leader that has also done great things, like former President Barack Obama.
16: Today is the day the Obama Presidential Center opened to the public, where even playtime has a purpose.
17: Trust me, guys. It's going to be great.
16: At the Obama Presidential Center, I'm Vanessa Tyler on the Black Information Network.
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0: I'm Callie Code with another essential black film. Released in 2002 to critical acclaim, Drumline follows the story of a young black drummer from Harlem, New York, who heads to college to join a HBCU marching band in Atlanta, Georgia.
5: Nah, I just thought I had a little something on the end.
0: Although fictional in account, the film offers viewers a revealing look into the culture and traditions of historically black colleges, along with some of the unique challenges black students face while seeking higher education.
22: You have to learn to follow before you can lead, Mr. Miles.
0: Starring Nick Cannon as drummer Devin Miles, Orlando Jones as band leader Dr. Lee, and actress Zoe Saldana as Devin's love interest, Drumline earned more than $56 million at the U.S. box office alone. The film also received rave reviews for its honest portrayal of HBCU life and was one of the first to bring the pageantry of black marching bands to the big screen. 2002's Drumline, another essential black film. I'm Callie Code on the Black Information Network.
23: I'm Mike Stevens on your home for Black News First, the Black Information Network. We are continuing to watch the developments related to the opening of the Obama Center in Chicago. Joining us now is Black Chicago Congresswoman Lauren Underwood.
24: I am so excited to welcome folks to my home state as we celebrate the leadership of President Barack Obama and the transformative 8 years that he steered our country with the opening of the Obama Center. Now, as you know, traditionally presidents open a library, but the Obama Center is going to be more than that. I had the opportunity to visit over the holidays. He has a regulation NBA basketball court at the center. He has a full replica of the Oval Office, incredible artwork, a community garden, beautiful green space along Lake Michigan. We are so excited that the American people can see a visual, immersive expression of President Obama's values of hope and change, his inclusive leadership, and I'm looking forward to being able to celebrate with one another Juneteenth holiday.
23: Yeah, you know, the Black Information Network is broadcasting from there live, and we are also very excited. What is your relationship with the president and former first lady now?
24: Well, President Obama has been a source of inspiration to me from the very moment I met him when I was a college intern. I interned in his Senate office in the summer of 2006, and then later had the opportunity to serve in the Obama administration, working on public health emergencies like the Flint water crisis. And now President Obama has been a great mentor to me as I proudly represent the people of Illinois' 14th congressional district. He is always there when I have a question or need some advice, and I don't abuse it. I only come to him for the important stuff. But he really cares about next generation leaders. He's invested in our success, and he's always watching and paying attention.
23: I'm Mike Stevens on the Black Information Network. Now your local news.
25: Charlotte Mecklenburg Schools Superintendent Dr. Crystal Hall, a black woman, is being placed on temporary leave. The district says the move comes as an investigation into administrative and operational oversight is conducted. No further details will be released until the investigation is completed. One black board chair member spoke to WCNC.
26: Parents need to know that they should continue to expect excellence. They should continue to expect that decisions are going to be made that are best for our students.
25: Federal authorities say a Brazilian national accused of leading two designated foreign terrorist organizations has been arrested in North Carolina. Homeland Security officials say Felipe Del Aquila was taken into custody earlier this month following a traffic stop in Mooresville. Investigators allege Aquila had been holding his wife hostage in Iredell County and was preparing to leave to Mexico when he was arrested. Officials say he faces a state charge of fleeing to elude arrest while additional charges are being pursued. Immigration and Customs Enforcement has also placed a detainer on him as investigation continues. I'm Alexandria Ikamoni on your home for Black News First, Charlotte's BIN 98.7.
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7: Remember how the 14-year-old version of yourself felt? The awkwardness, the insecurity, the weirdo in you, fiercely independent, but longing to connect with someone, with anyone. That sucky feeling of knowing that who you are on the inside doesn't match what people see on the outside. If you could write to that kid, what would you say? Dear Young Rocker, you live in a different time. It's the early 2000s. New metal videos are on MTV. You spend hours typing.

0: 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You lived through it. 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
7: DIN News this hour. I'm Doug Davis. Coming up, more of my exclusive interview with Illinois Representative Delia C. Ramirez as we celebrate the Juneteenth holiday and the grand opening of the Obama Presidential Center. That's next on DIN News this hour. This Juneteenth weekend, the Obama Presidential Center opens in Chicago. It's open right now. I spoke with Illinois Congresswoman Delia C. Ramirez about why it's so important to protect the communities that surround the center.
8: It has to be a place where we actually recognize how far we've come, but also the work ahead to ensure that we keep representing unapologetically with authenticity and that working people know that they have opportunities and new investments are not for those that will come, but for those that are there. And I'll be honest with you, Doug, particularly as I think about Hyde Park, I think about Bronzeville, I think about South Shore, right? Surrounding the Obama Center. These are communities that have gone through many shifts and changes. And I want to make sure that we preserve the culture of these Black communities, these Black neighborhoods that have been an anchor for the entire city to demonstrate what beauty, diversity, economic prosperity could look like for the Black community and what that means for all of us. And so I want to make sure that as we celebrate the library, we also protect its diversity and protect the culture that has made that community so critical for all of us and for young people surrounding it, that they could feel like they can still live there, that they can still play there, they can celebrate there, and they can also brag about what the Obama Center means for them and what it means for this moment.
7: What is, you know, a message that you would like to send to Black families, especially Black youth, about their power, their history, and their ability to shape the future in cities like Chicago and the entire country?
8: You know, Doug, I say this often. My liberation is entwined in the liberation of Black people in this country. And until Black lives truly matter in this country, until we recognize fully the contributions of Black women, young people in this country and how they have made it easier for other generations, other communities, other cultures, we won't be able to move forward. Black liberation is what is necessary in order for immigrant liberation to really happen, in order for poor people to be able to move ahead. And so in this moment, I want to say to all of the people listening that I am where I am because of the Black women who believed in me, even when I didn't believe in myself. I am who I am, understanding how the liberation of each other is intertwined with the ability and liberation of Black people to move forward and progress and grow and thrive in this country. And that today, more than ever, we must recognize those contributions. We must fight like hell for our communities so that we can actually create the circumstances where people in this country have every single thing they need to thrive. So I want to say thank you. I want to thank everyone listening for the ways that you have shown up for some of us, even when we haven't shown up for you. And it's time for us to show up for you.
7: That's Illinois Congresswoman Delia C. Ramirez. The Obama Foundation is a nonprofit collaborator of the Black Information Network. 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I'm Doug Davis for the Black Information Network.
9: Here's what's trending this hour. Today marks the official start of summer. Today the sun won't set until 8:32 p.m., making it the longest day of the year. And M&M makers Mars will start releasing artificial dye-free candies in August. Health and Human Services Secretary Robert F. Kennedy Jr. has criticized the use of artificial dyes in U.S. food products, calling them a key driver in many of American health epidemics. I'm Misty Jordan, and that's what's trending.
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9: Football is returning to an HBCU for the first time in 45 years, but with

0: a modern twist. The University of Maryland Eastern Shore is bringing football back. UMES announced the addition of women's flag football as a varsity sport. The Hawks discontinued traditional football after the 1979 season, but the growing popularity of women's flag football has opened a new path back to the gridiron. The sport is one of the fastest growing in the country and recently gained momentum at the NCAA level as an emerging women's sport. UMES joins a growing list of colleges investing in flag football opportunities for female student athletes. University leaders say the move expands athletic opportunities while positioning the school at the forefront of a rapidly growing sport. The announcement marks a new chapter, bringing football back to Princess Anne in a different way. With the latest in HBCU news, I'm Morgan Wood on the Black Information Network, your home for Black news first.
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0: The opinions, beliefs, and viewpoints expressed in this commentary are those of the author and do not necessarily represent those of BIN and its founding partners and employees. Now it's time to bring the funk with Roland S. Martin.
2: J.D. Vance goes on The View to promote his new book, and man, did they lay into him on the anti-black agenda of the Trump administration.
3: Actually, a very helpful intervention, because I think the story you're talking about is where, you know, allegedly the administration is holding back the appointments of people based on skin color.
4: I've seen
3: the story.
4: A host of things. I'm talking about black history getting erased from public spaces. Black voter districts are being dismantled. Black leaders are being sidelined from our ranks. Where do Americans of color fit in this vision? Because it doesn't seem like we fit.
5: Since October of last year, there's been something like 6,668 refugees allowed into the country. All but three were white South Africans.
3: So, first of all, I'm very skeptical of that number, because we have a lot of different immigration pathways in the United States of America. But let me just address Whoopi's point. Look, first of all, you asked the question, and maybe you don't believe this coming from me, but I think everybody is welcome in our political coalition. Frankly, even if you didn't vote for us, everybody is welcome in our country, so long as you're an American citizen with the duties and the legal obligations and rights to be here. But Whoopi, let me just give you an example of this.
6: Yeah.
3: Okay, so you say that we're anti-minority or anti-black.
6: No, I didn't say that. I asked. See?
3: Well, okay, fine. Mm-hmm. Fair.
6: Don't start any stuff
3: all
6: with
3: right,
6: me,
3: okay,
6: man. Don't get me in trouble.
2: It is no doubt this administration has been anti-black in so many ways. I have chronicled this repeatedly in this commentary, as well as on Roland Martin Unfiltered. These people want to defund black America. They are attacking everything black, and they deserve to be beaten at the ballot box in November. I'm Roland Martin on the Black Information Network.
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9: On your home for 24/7 news, the Black Information Network. Here are your top stories. Tropical Storm Arthur leaves behind lots of cleanup after flooding and strong winds. The Obama Presidential Center opens to the public. We have some details. And Ohio Democrats are speaking out after FBI agents raided the Cleveland office of the Ohio Organizing Collaborative on June 11th. WKYC reports the FBI seized laptops and questioned staff from a nonpartisan group that's registered thousands of Ohio voters. No member of the organization has been charged with the crime. Congresswoman Chantel Brown held a news conference calling the raid an attempt to intimidate black voters ahead of November.
10: And the reality is this effort to intimidate and undermine and criminalize that sacred right is being directed at black voters in Ohio. We were the last to win the right to vote and the right to representation. And now we're the first to have agents knocking on our door.
9: She and other lawmakers want federal officials to explain why dozens of FBI agents were sent to several offices around the state who issued warrants to go to people's homes to question them, and the reasons why the FBI launched an investigation. Meantime, Maryland's first black governor, Wes Moore, is speaking out about President Trump's ceasefire deal with Iran. On MS Now, he said the deal doesn't appear to benefit the American people.
11: That they basically said we're going to go back to the way things were in terms of conflicts before the conflict began. We've seen how gas prices have still gone up over $1.50 since this conflict began. We've seen how inflation is now at a three-year high.
9: This comes after President Trump signed a 14-point agreement between the two nations to end the war. Democrats and Republican critics are concerned about at least one provision, a potential $300 billion rebuilding and economic development fund for Iran. And that agreement sets up a 60-day window to hammer out the future of Iran's nuclear program. New York City horse-drawn carriages are temporarily off the streets in Central Park after a carriage ride turned deadly for a teenager. NBC News reports a horse apparently got spooked on June 17th and bolted, toppling the carriage onto its side after the victim's father said this happened.
12: The driver told me, give me a camera, I want to take your pic.
9: 18-year-old Romash Mazan was thrown from the carriage, hit his head, and died. The station reports the driver stepping away from the carriage is against union policy. The union supports a new bill calling for safety improvements, but not another bill that bans horse carriages. And a great-great-grandniece of Harriet Tubman says Juneteenth is important to her ancestral legacy. Rita Daniels told MS Now's Morning Joe, it's important to keep the history of emancipation and the struggle for future generations.
13: Harriet Tubman, when she was on her escape routes, she would always tell the people to keep going, don't look back. And that's my message to people today.
9: I'm Esther Dillard on your home for Black News First, the Black Information Network.
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18: Buying your first home is getting even harder. A new Zillow analysis finds 242 cities now have starter homes costing at least $1 million. That number has tripled since 2020. And when Zillow says starter homes, they don't mean a mansion. They mean homes in the lowest third of prices in that area. Experts say the pandemic reset the housing market. Home prices jumped when low mortgage rates, high demand, and a shortage of homes all collided. Now, even with higher rates, prices are still out of reach in a lot of places. California has the most million-dollar starter home cities, but they're spreading to the Northeast too, including New York and New Jersey. The bigger money problems, the typical U.S. home now costs around $418,000, and Redfin says households need nearly $117,000 to afford the average home. For a lot of families, the so-called starter home no longer feels like a starting point. With Money News at 24 and 54 minutes past each hour, I'm Mimi Brown on your home for Black News First, the Black Information Network.
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21: The monumental and long-awaited Obama Presidential Center is now open on the south side of Chicago, Illinois. Speaking to NBC News about this pivotal and historic moment, former President Barack Obama also talked about the U.S. war with Iran.
22: We've now fought a war, spent billions and billions of dollars, you know, put an enormous strain on our military. A lot of people have died, and it feels like we're back where we were before we started the war, except maybe a little bit worse.
21: Obama says he hopes the recent ceasefire will hold.
20: As Nicole just mentioned, the Obama Presidential Center is now open in Jackson Park, but tickets have been sold out for months.
23: Former President Barack Obama says the center could not be anywhere else.
24: It's an expression of thanks, an acknowledgement that so much of what I hold most dear, I owe to the people of this city and the people of these surrounding neighborhoods.
23: Meanwhile, thousands of people attended a watch party. Three former presidents were in attendance, and several performers took the stage. I'm Perry Williams.
20: President Donald Trump is awarding the Medal of Honor to three brave soldiers, and one of them is black.
25: Men who went willingly to the darkest and most dangerous corners on earth to defeat evil so we could live free.
20: In a recent ceremony at the White House, retired Reconnaissance Marine Major James Capers Jr. was one of three military men to receive the honor. Capers, who was black, led his team through a deadly ambush in South Vietnam in 1967. Injured and bleeding, Capers got his nine-man team to a helicopter for evacuation after 4 days and nights of fighting.
21: And finally, a cemetery in Madisonville, Ohio is being awarded a $750,000 preservation grant from the National Park Service. The United Colored American Cemetery is one of the state's oldest black cemeteries, with over 12,000 people buried there. The money will pay for work at the property, which is maintained by Union Baptist Church. I'm Nicole Deal, along with Mike Moore, on your home for Black News First, the Black Information Network. Your healthy minute is next.
26: WebMD is highlighting simple walking tips that can help improve overall health, especially for people trying to build consistent movement into their routine. The health site recommends changing your walking route regularly to stay engaged and avoiding overly tight or heavy clothing that can restrict movement. It also suggests skipping stiff sneakers like traditional basketball or tennis shoes, which may limit natural heel to toe motion needed for walking. For safety, WebMD advises avoiding distractions like loud music or looking at screens while walking so you stay aware of your surroundings. Health experts say these habits matter because regular walking can lower risk tied to blood pressure, heart disease, and diabetes, conditions that disproportionately impact black adults in the U.S. CDC data shows fewer than one in four adults meet overall recommended physical activity levels. That's your Healthy Minute. I'm Morgan Wood on the Black Information Network, your home for Black News First.

0: Most people know about Restaurant Week, but not everyone knows there's a Black Restaurant Week born in Houston, Texas in 2016 and is now spreading to cities across the country. It's more than just menus. It's a movement.
1: And so we really want to create something that was more all-inclusive to the creative things we were seeing happening in the food scene.
0: That's one of the three founders, Fallon Farrell.
1: As we've grown through the years, we've literally watched businesses start off as like a pop-up food tent and now having like two or three locations.
0: From soul food kitchens to hidden gem caterers, Black Restaurant Week shines a light where it's long been missing. It's helped generate tens of millions of dollars for Black-owned businesses, keeping legacies alive and creating new ones. And it's part of Black history still being written every time a diner takes that first bite. I'm Esther Dillard for the Black Information Network.
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4: I'm Misty Jordan with BIN News Now. Juneteenth weekend is wrapping up and the Obama Presidential Center is officially open to the public. During the grand opening ceremony, former President Barack Obama said Chicago is the only place the center could be located.
5: It's an expression of thanks, an acknowledgement that so much of what I hold most dear, I owe to the people of this city and the people of these surrounding neighborhoods.
4: The Obama Foundation is a nonprofit collaborator of the Black Information Network. A measles case has been reported in a Maryland resident who passed through Dulles International Airport. Health officials say the resident recently returned from international travel. And the U.S. is one of 48 teams participating in the FIFA World Cup. Friday, the U.S. beat Australia. The next game for Team USA will be Thursday against Turkey in Los Angeles. Get BIN News Now on demand 24/7 on the iHeartRadio app.
6: I'm Kevin Brown on your home for 24/7 News, the Black Information Network. Federal agents and local police say they're determined to keep making drug busts at MacArthur Park in Los Angeles, California. DEA Special Agent in Charge Anthony Chrysalis told KTLA that half a dozen arrests on Wednesday night are just the beginning.
7: We've been hearing that a lot of stuff has been moving to later in the day, so that's why we're coming out later in the day in full force to show them that, like, we are taking the park back for the people. This is going to happen. It's going to take time, but it will happen. So this is a message that's being sent.
6: The LAPD is working with the federal agents, and the LAPD says the raids are focused on drug dealing and not immigration enforcement. West Palm Beach, Florida Democrat Louis Frankel is announcing details about a new museum that will be located at the first Black high school in Palm Beach County in observance of Juneteenth.
8: A celebration of freedom and a reminder that our rights and our stories and our history must always be protected.
6: And Frankel says the African American Museum and Research Library will feature much of that history. She says it'll shine a light on the history of West Palm Beach and the stories of the people who lived there. It'll be located in the historic Coleman Park neighborhood and serve as part of the revitalization efforts there. The museum is expected to be open by the fall of 2028. Roosevelt High School opened in 1950 before desegregation. A federal appeals court has ruled that the Trump administration can proceed with replacing a slavery-related exhibit at Independence National Historical Park in Philadelphia, Pennsylvania. The decision overturned a lower court ruling that had blocked the National Park Service from removing the exhibit, which described George Washington's ownership of enslaved people. The exhibit was taken down following an executive order by President Trump, which aimed at revising historical displays in national parks. Despite the ruling, the original exhibit may be restored as a separate case in Boston, which ordered the reinstatement of all national park exhibits removed under Trump's directive. The Trump administration has taken steps to strip the Department of Education of its authority by moving two key responsibilities to other agencies. The Office of Special Education and Rehabilitative Services will now be under the Department of Health and Human Services, while the Office for Civil Rights will be under the Department of Justice. Critics argue these moves will make the special education and civil rights programs less efficient and effective. The reorganization is seen as part of a larger effort to dismantle the Department of Education, a long-standing goal of conservatives. Despite concerns from experts and advocates, the administration is moving forward with these changes. Kentucky Black Restaurant Week is set to return from June 22nd through the 28th, offering diners a chance to support Black-owned restaurants in Lexington. Participating restaurants will feature exclusive off-menu dishes priced at $15 or less, showcasing unique creations only available during the event. The initiative aims to increase visibility for Black-owned businesses and create economic opportunities for restaurants, farmers, and food producers in the region. The event will also include a digital passport program for diners to explore multiple participating restaurants and earn rewards. Organizers emphasize the event is a community-wide celebration of culture and diversity, welcoming everyone to participate in supporting local businesses. I'm Kevin Brown on your home for Black News First, the Black Information Network.
2: In 2019, marine scientists discovered the remains of the Clotilda at the bottom of Alabama's Mobile River. The Clotilda is believed to be the last known intact U.S. slave ship. In 1860, the Clotilda smuggled 110 Africans to Alabama, decades after the importation of slaves was outlawed in the United States. To hide the crime, the ship's captain, William Foster, burned and sunk the ship. Surviving ancestors of that final harrowing journey went on to establish Africatown, which still exists today. In her best-selling book, Barracoon, released in 2018, Zora Neale Hurston tells the story of Cudjoe Lewis, the last enslaved African on the Clotilda. The book details Lewis's experiences aboard the slave ship and his role in founding Africatown. Lewis died in 1935 at the age of 94. Africatown and the Clotilda are an intricate part of the national conversation about reparations, highlighting the lasting legacy of this dark chapter in American history. I'm Andrea Coleman on the Black Information Network.
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6: I'm Mike Stevens on your home for Black News First, the Black Information Network. Joining us now is Congresswoman Lauren Underwood of Chicago, the youngest Black woman to ever serve in Congress, at least when you were elected to that position. Is that still the case now?
10: That's right. I am the youngest ever elected, although there are currently members younger than my current age, but a lady never tells.
6: I got you. And a gentleman never asks. So
10: there we go.
6: Glad to have you with us today.
10: Thank you for having me.
6: So there's a lot going on. This redistricting efforts that are going on around the country impacting Black majority Democratic districts. What are your thoughts on that?
10: Well, I've just been disgusted with our Chief Justice of the Supreme Court, John Roberts, and the way that these red state governors and state legislatures have gleefully embraced an opportunity to draw a discriminatory map and try to silence Black voters. This moment is really about Black voters, Black power, and Black representation, and the way that we choose to show up for our fellow American and fight back. I think that we have an opportunity to drive up turnout, to reclaim a House majority, and to reinstate voting rights protection that would prevent this from ever happening again in these United States.
6: Some have criticized Democrats in the past for doing redistricting, like Illinois, in blue states. Do you agree or disagree with that criticism?
10: Well, I think that that type of commentary conflates a couple things. Number one, what we're talking about is a remedy against racism. And that's what the Voting Rights Act was designed to address. The United States has long had institutional racism, and certainly in an electoral context, everything from poll taxes to counting the jelly beans to these literacy tests that were prerequisites for Black Americans to be able to fully participate as citizens in our democracy. Obviously, so many of these Deep South red states were drawing maps that prohibited Black communities from electing a representative of their choosing, either by packing or cracking. Cracking like what happened in Tennessee just a couple weeks ago when they split up the big bright blue city of Memphis filled with Black voters across three congressional districts, right? This has been very common throughout the history in this country. And so the Voting Rights Act was designed to be a remedy, and that remedy has worked. Now, that is different than Democratic-led states responding to President Donald Trump calling Governor Greg Abbott of Texas last summer and demanding that Greg Abbott draw five new congressional seats because Donald Trump knew that his failed economic agenda would not allow him to hold on to a House majority.
11: Well, Congresswoman Underwood has a lot more to say about these redistricting efforts, and we'll hear from her again later this hour. I'm Mike Stevens on your home for Black News First, the Black Information Network.
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12: This is Layla Ali, undefeated world champion Hall of Fame boxer, wellness advocate, and CEO of Layla Ali Lifestyle. My father, Muhammad Ali, was more than a champion in the ring. He was a global voice for courage, conviction, faith, and justice. The Muhammad Ali Center celebrates his life, his principles, and his willingness to stand for something bigger than himself, reminding us of the power of purpose. To learn more about

0: history. I'm Layla Ali, and my history lives here.
1: I'm Bill Black with another Bet You Didn't Know music fact. 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
8: BIN News this hour. I'm Doug Davis. Coming up, more of my exclusive interview with Illinois Representative Delia C. Ramirez as we celebrate the Juneteenth holiday and the grand opening of the Obama Presidential Center. That's next on BIN News this hour. This Juneteenth weekend, the Obama Presidential Center opens in Chicago. It's open right now. I spoke with Illinois Congresswoman Delia C. Ramirez about why it's so important to protect the communities that surround the center.
9: It has to be a place where we actually recognize how far we've come, but also the work ahead to ensure that we keep representing unapologetically with authenticity, and that working people know that they have opportunities and new investments are not for those that will come, but for those that are there. And I'll be honest with you, Doug, particularly as I think about Hyde Park, I think about Bronzeville, I think about South Shore, right? Surrounding the Obama Center. These are communities that have gone through many shifts and changes. And I wanna make sure that we preserve the culture of these black communities, these black neighborhoods that have been an anchor for the entire city to demonstrate what beauty, diversity, economic prosperity could look like for the black community and what that means for all of us. And so I want to make sure that as we celebrate the library, we also protect its diversity and protect the culture that has made that community so critical for all of us and for young people surrounding it, that they could feel like they can still live there, that they can still play there, they can celebrate there, and they can also brag about what the Obama Center means for them and what it means for this moment.
8: What is, you know, a message that you would like to send to black families, especially black youth, about their power, their history, and their ability to shape the future in cities like Chicago and the entire country?
9: You know, Doug, I say this often. My liberation is entwined in the liberation of black people in this country. And until black lives truly matter in this country, until we recognize fully the contributions of black women, young people in this country, and how they have made it easier for other generations, other communities, other cultures, we won't be able to move forward. Black liberation is what is necessary in order for immigrant liberation to really happen, in order for poor people to be able to move ahead. And so in this moment, I want to say to all of the people listening that I am where I am because of the black women who believed in me, even when I didn't believe in myself. I am who I am, understanding how the liberation of each other is intertwined with the ability and liberation of black people to move forward and progress and grow and thrive in this country. And that today, more than ever, we must recognize those contributions. We must fight like hell for our communities so that we can actually create the circumstances where people in this country have every single thing they need to thrive. So I want to say thank you. I want to thank everyone listening for the ways that you have shown up for some of us, even when we haven't shown up for you. And it's time for us to show up for you.
8: That's Illinois Congresswoman Delia C. Ramirez. The Obama Foundation is a nonprofit collaborator of the Black Information Network. 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I'm Doug Davis for the Black Information Network.
10: Here's what's trending this hour. Senator Lindsey Graham says he expects President Trump to take the Strait of Hormuz over by force if a deal fails. The South Carolina Republican made the comment on CBS Face the Nation, saying that if Iran contests control of the Strait, the U.S. will obliterate them. Iran says it has shut down the Strait, calling Israeli attacks on Lebanon a violation of the ceasefire agreement. I'm Misty Jordan, and that's what's trending.
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11: The NBA draft is scheduled for June 23rd. The big question is, will Giannis Antetokounmpo leave the Milwaukee Bucks? The Miami Heat and Boston Celtics are the Greek Freak's most likely landing spots. The San Antonio Spurs fell short of the NBA championship, but fans are excited about next year. The Spurs online membership site says full season ticket packages for the 2026-2027 season at Frostbank Center are already sold out. Half season and partial season memberships are still available, but they're not cheap.
12: Yeah. Got to give the Knicks some credit. They made some amazing plays, but you're not going to find a dumber basketball team than what San Antonio did at the end.
3: From the Fully Loaded podcast, here's NFL Hall of Famer Chris Carter.
12: Like, you're not going to be able to make that many mistakes. Yeah. All these games came down to the last minute of the game.
13: Is that their youth or their coaching or both?
12: No. I would say that their coaching was outstanding.
13: Okay.
12: And the game plan and everything that they had were good. Guys just didn't make plays at the end.
14: 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I'm Ray Harris on the Black Information Network.
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15: The Obama Presidential Center celebrates its grand opening in the city. Former President Obama spoke along with former First Lady Michelle Obama.
16: Democracy can be frustrating. It can be slow. It can be inefficient. And yet, more than anything, I hope this center will serve as an affirmation of just how special, how precious our democracy truly is.
15: There were former presidents, including Bill Clinton, George Bush, and Joe Biden, in attendance. Performers included Stevie Wonder, Bruce Springsteen, and Bono. The Obama Presidential Center is now officially open to the public. The Obama Foundation is a nonprofit collaborator of the Black Information Network.
10: This next story out of Jacksonville, Florida. The city's black sheriff making a major announcement.
17: Today we announce the outcomes of a successful multi-agency investigation focused on identifying and arresting those who use the internet to sexually exploit children. Operation Checkmate.
10: Operation Checkmate has netted the arrest of 29 men, some of whom are black. Throughout the operation, detectives posed as children. This was in an effort to identify adults who solicited sex from minors. From there, those who arranged to meet the purported minors were arrested. Waters was tight-lipped about what online platforms investigators use during their operation. The sheriff says he did not want to reveal what methods law enforcement is using. Terry Rozier is fighting to get back on the court in the NBA, but a federal gambling case is keeping him sidelined. The league and the Charlotte Hornets are in support of keeping a bond condition in place that restricts Rozier from playing due to a no-contact list. It includes the team and staff. Prosecutors allege that Rozier, who is black, may have contacted witnesses and engaged in a prop betting scheme leading to bribery charges. The case dates back to a 2025 indictment involving illegal betting activity using non-public NBA information. Rozier's attorney accuses the NBA of trying to disqualify him from playing by using financial motives, but a ruling from the judge is pending.
15: There is a new development regarding a black teenager convicted in the deadly 2023 shooting at Lamar High School in Arlington, Texas.
18: Jonathan Porter will serve the remainder of his 40-year prison sentence in the adult correctional system. Porter, who opened fire at the school, killing one student and injuring another, was sentenced to 40 years in prison. Despite arguments for parole with supervision, the judge decided to transfer Porter to the adult correctional system due to continued violent behavior and noncompliance with treatment programs. I'm Morgan Wood on the Black Information Network.
15: And finally, Juneteenth celebrations are underway in the Richmond, Virginia region. This, of course, is commemorating the day enslaved black people in Galveston, Texas, learned they were free. Organizers say these events provide opportunities to learn and to celebrate. I'm Mike Moore, along with Nicole Deal, on your home for 24/7 News, the Black Information Network.
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2: In unfortunate news, the hip-hop community is mourning the loss of acclaimed producer Tay Keith. The 29-year-old was found dead Thursday inside his Nashville apartment after officers responded to a welfare check. Authorities say no foul play is suspected and an official cause of death has not yet been released. Tay Keith rose to prominence as one of hip-hop's most sought-after producers, earning credits on Travis Scott's chart-topping hit Sicko Mode, Drake's Nonstop, and Blockboy JB's breakout single Look Alive. Artists and fans have taken to social media to pay tribute to the Grammy-nominated producer whose signature sound helped shape some of the biggest rap records in the past decade. Elsewhere in entertainment, the New York Knicks capped off their championship celebration with a hometown performance from Alicia Keys. The Grammy-winning singer helped close out a ceremony at City Hall where Knicks players and staff were honored and presented with keys to the city. The festivities followed a ticker tape parade through Lower Manhattan's famed Canyon of Heroes, where thousands of fans lined the streets to celebrate the franchise's championship run. With the latest in entertainment, I'm Morgan Wood on the Black Information Network.
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8: Dr. Opal Lee, the 99-year-old grandmother of Juneteenth, is lending her voice to a major new effort focused on improving the health of Black women. She recently spoke to NBC 5 News about surviving breast cancer herself at the age of 73.
9: I knew I had cancer. I was told early what to do about it. And I did.
8: The Fort Worth icon is now an ambassador for the American Cancer Society's Voices of Black Women study. It aims to enroll 100,000 Black women nationwide to better understand why they face higher death rates from certain cancers and improve their outcomes.
7: Speaking of Juneteenth in South Florida, Black North Miami Mayor Alex DeSulmi says it's a day of remembering how African Americans have played a key role in building our community.
10: Celebrating the entire Black culture in Miami and the contribution of South Florida to Black history.
7: Juneteenth commemorates the end of slavery. It became a federal holiday in 2021. Now to Chicago, Illinois. A woman sexually assaulted as a teenager by a Black man at a facility for at-risk youth is suing the Department of Children and Family Services.
11: Yadira Escamilla was 17 when she was attacked at Aunt Martha's Care Center by overnight manager Trulon Henry. Attorney Benjamin Crump says state officials did not do their due diligence.
12: The state of Illinois was supposed to make sure that she was secure in the facility that they put her in.
11: The lawsuit claims abuse allegations went unchecked for years. I'm Perry Williams.
8: Also, in predominantly Black Chicago, the city council is rejecting a proposal that would have held parents accountable for the criminal activity of their children. The overwhelming vote against the ordinance was 32-16. Alderman Ray Lopez proposed the measure that would have fined adult violators starting at $1,000 or 75 hours of community service. I'm Nicole Deal, along with Mike Moore, on your home for Black News First, the Black Information Network. Your Washington Roundup is next.
2: A planned round of U.S.-Iran nuclear talks in Geneva has been called off. Negotiators were expecting to meet Friday to discuss a framework agreement signed earlier this week aimed at addressing Iran's nuclear program. The White House says it remains committed to restarting talks as soon as possible. Back in Washington, a recent makeover at the National Mall is already drawing attention. Paint applied to the reflecting pool to give the water an American flag blue appearance is reportedly beginning to peel, with images online showing flakes floating on the surface. And as communities across the country celebrate Juneteenth, the federal holiday marks the end of slavery in the United States. While the first celebrations date back to 1866, Juneteenth became a federal holiday under the Biden administration back in 2021. That's your Washington Roundup. I'm Morgan Wood, your White House correspondent in Washington, D.C. on the Black Information Network.
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He was accepting submissions of songs. Enter brother number two. Brother number two submits a song for brother number one's album, but brother number one says, uh-uh, that's trash. So brother

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2: The racial wealth gap remains one of the biggest economic challenges facing Black families in the U.S., and one statistic reveals just how serious the problem is. In the Black community, a dollar circulates for only about 6 hours before leaving, compared to days or even weeks in other communities. That limited circulation contributes to a much lower median net worth for Black households. But experts say the path forward starts with financial literacy, and several organizations are stepping up with tools designed specifically for Black consumers. The D-Free Global Foundation focuses on eliminating debt by teaching budgeting, cash flow management, and strategies to break the paycheck-to-paycheck cycle. The Budget Nista, founded by Tiffany Alice, who is Black, offers accessible training on saving, investing, and retirement planning. And finally, Loan Doctor specializes in student loan repayment options that disproportionately affect Black borrowers. Money news at 24 and 54 minutes past each hour. I'm Nicole Deal on your home for Black News First, the Black Information Network.
3: I'm Misty Jordan with BIN News Now. Senator Lindsey Graham says he expects President Trump to take the Strait of Hormuz over by force if a deal fails. The South Carolina Republican made the comment on CBS Face the Nation.
4: We'll charge a fee for all those who go through to pay for the operation, and we're going to expand the Abraham Accords in calendar year 2026.
3: Iran says it has shut down the Strait in protest of Israel attacking Lebanon, which it says is a violation of the ceasefire agreement. Your future rideshare in Houston may not come with a driver. Uber announced that robo-taxi trips are now targeted for 2027. And waiters in New Jersey and New York City say World Cup fans aren't tipping. Waiters say FIFA fans are very friendly. However, many international tourists apparently don't realize tipping is the norm in America. Get BIN News Now on demand 24/7 on the iHeartRadio app.
5: I'm Kevin Brown on your home for 24/7 News, the Black Information Network. Heavy downpours are expected across the southeast as remnants of Tropical Storm Arthur continue to dump heavy rain off the Gulf Coast. In Stone County, Mississippi, resident Chrissy Martin says the water in her RV park is waist deep and she's lost everything.
6: I haven't even grasped it. I have nowhere to go. So I'm homeless and on the streets now. I haven't even comprehended that yet.
5: Forecasters are warning of flash flooding and rising rivers from Louisiana to the Carolinas, with torrential downpours at rates of 2 to 4 inches per hour. Hardest hit could be the southern portions of Mississippi and Alabama. An AccuWeather forecaster warns that flood cycles in some parts of the region are slow to complete, meaning some rivers may not crest for several days. New York City still reveling in the Knicks World Championship. No regret from people who were out at the event and celebrating in the streets.
7: I haven't been living long enough to see them win a championship, so to actually be here and see it, it feels really good.
8: No, I'm waiting my whole life, 49 years. I'm a fan. Hell no, I do it again. I stay out here 3 days, 3 parades. We waited. All the suffering, the heartbreak, we here now, we champions.
5: Roughly 2 million people attended the team's first ever ticker tape parade, and tens of thousands more trying to get in. The Department of Sanitation deployed more than 700 workers to clean up after the parade and surrounding celebrations. Young Black men are experiencing a historic increase in suicide rates, with Black boys and men ages 16 to 29 now dying of suicide at a higher rate than their white peers. Factors contributing to this crisis include racism, discrimination, economic insecurity, grief, isolation, and the lack of culturally competent care. Social media exposure and firearm access also play significant roles in the rising suicide rates among young Black men. The lack of visibility and support for mental health issues in the Black community is exacerbating the problem, with notable figures like Little Papa and Lee Thompson Young among those lost to suicide. The fatal shooting of a one-year-old boy by police in Centopia, Mississippi has sparked outrage and protest in the community. Cohen Wiley's death has raised concerns about police accountability and racial tensions in the town. The circumstances surrounding the shooting, which occurred during a shoplifting call, are still under investigation. The incident has drawn comparisons to other cases of Black Americans dying in police encounters over minor offenses, highlighting systemic issues in law enforcement. Calls for police reform and greater respect for human life have been amplified in the wake of Cohen's tragic death. The family of the late Peeble Bryson has announced plans for a private celebration of his life following his recent passing. The event will take place at the Antioch Baptist Church in Atlanta, Georgia, and will feature musical tributes from Regina Bell, B.B. Winans, and Reuben Studdard. Bryson, a two-time Grammy Award-winning singer known for his romantic ballads, passed away peacefully on June 2nd at the age of 75 after suffering a stroke. The celebration of Bryson's life comes after an outpouring of tributes from the music community and fans on social media. I'm Kevin Brown on your home for Black News First, the Black Information Network.
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10: On August 7th, 1948, Alice Coachman made history as the first Black woman to win an Olympic gold medal. Her victory in the high jump at the London Olympic Summer Games cemented her legacy as a trailblazer in sports and beyond. Coachman was born in Albany, Georgia in 1923 and grew up in the segregated South where opportunities for Black athletes, particularly women, were scarce. Despite these challenges, her determination was undeniable. She trained barefoot on dirt roads with homemade equipment, proving that passion can overcome the biggest obstacles. At the 1948 Olympics, Coachman's high jump cleared the bar at 5'6" 1/8", and she became the first Black woman to win a gold medal. Beyond the track, Coachman became a role model and advocate for young athletes, encouraging them to pursue their dreams regardless of any barriers along the way. As we celebrate all of our country's gold medal winners, let's also take a moment to remember Alice Coachman, the first Black woman to win an Olympic gold medal. This is Bree Wood for the Black Information Network.
11: I'm Mike Stevens on your home for Black News First, the Black Information Network. We are continuing to watch the developments related to the opening of the Obama Center in Chicago. Joining us now is Black Chicago Congresswoman Lauren Underwood.
12: I am so excited to welcome folks to my home state as we celebrate the leadership of President Barack Obama and the transformative 8 years that he steered our country with the opening of the Obama Center. Now, as you know, traditionally presidents open a library, but the Obama Center is going to be more than that. I had the opportunity to visit over the holidays. He has a regulation NBA basketball court at the center. He has a full replica of the Oval Office, incredible artwork, a community garden, beautiful green space along Lake Michigan. We are so excited that the American people can see a visual, immersive expression of President Obama's values of hope and change, his inclusive leadership, and I'm looking forward to being able to celebrate with one another Juneteenth holiday.
11: Yeah, you know, the Black Information Network is broadcasting from there live, and we are also very excited. What is your relationship with the president and former first lady now?
12: Well, President Obama has been a source of inspiration to me from the very moment I met him when I was a college intern. I interned in his Senate office in the summer of 2006, and then later had the opportunity to serve in the Obama administration, working on public health emergencies like the Flint water crisis. And now President Obama has been a great mentor to me as I proudly represent the people of Illinois' 14th congressional district. He is always there when I have a question or need some advice, and I don't abuse it. I only come to him for the important stuff. But he really cares about next generation leaders. He's invested in our success, and he's always watching and paying attention.
11: I'm Mike Stevens on the Black Information Network. Now your local news.
13: Charlotte Mecklenburg Schools Superintendent Dr. Crystal Hall, a Black woman, is being placed on temporary leave. The district says the move comes as an investigation into administrative and operational oversight is conducted. No further details will be released until the investigation is completed. One Black board chair member spoke to WCNC.
14: Parents need to know that they should continue to expect excellence. They should continue to expect that decisions are going to be made that are best for our students.
13: Federal authorities say a Brazilian national accused of leading two designated foreign terrorist organizations has been arrested in North Carolina. Homeland Security officials say Felipe Del Aquila was taken into custody earlier this month following a traffic stop in Mooresville. Investigators allege Aquila had been holding his wife hostage in Iredell County and was preparing to leave to Mexico when he was arrested. Officials say he faces a state charge of fleeing to elude arrest while additional charges are being pursued. Immigration and Customs Enforcement has also placed a detainer on him as investigation continues. I'm Alexandria Ikamoni on your home for Black News First, Charlotte's BIN 98.7.
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17: Libertad! Para Berta por lucha!
18: Berta Cáceres was one of the most influential advocates for indigenous and women's rights in Honduras.
19: La discriminación y el racismo que se ha cometido contra el pueblo lenca, contra el copín.
18: And in 2013, when she began leading a protest campaign against a proposed hydroelectric dam, she became one of the most celebrated environmental activists anywhere. Honduras was known as the most dangerous place in the world for environmental activists. More than 100 had been reported killed in just the previous 5 years. She told friends about threatening phone calls she'd get. She said strange cars followed her on the road.
20: She knew that she was very much still being targeted and still at risk of being killed.
18: Berta was the most powerful activist in her country, but none of the accolades could protect her in the end.
21: A prominent environmental rights activist was shot dead in Honduras on Thursday, prompting protests in the capital.
18: My name is Monty Real, an investigative reporter for Bloomberg Green. On the upcoming podcast, Blood River, we tell the story of a murder. Murder in a place where murder

0: Christian beliefs after the passage of a bill cutting $1 trillion from programs like Medicaid.
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2: BIN News this hour. I'm Doug Davis. Coming up, more of my exclusive interview with Illinois Representative Delia C. Ramirez as we celebrate the Juneteenth holiday and the grand opening of the Obama Presidential Center. That's next on BIN News this hour. This Juneteenth weekend, the Obama Presidential Center opens in Chicago. It's open right now. I spoke with Illinois Congresswoman Delia C. Ramirez about why it's so important to protect the communities that surround the center.
3: There has to be a place where we actually recognize how far we've come, but also the work ahead to ensure that we keep representing unapologetically with authenticity, and that working people know that they have opportunities and new investments are not for those that will come, but for those that are there. And I'll be honest with you, Doug, particularly as I think about Hyde Park, I think about Bronzeville, I think about South Shore, right? Surrounding the Obama Center. These are communities that have gone through many shifts and changes. And I wanna make sure that we preserve the culture of these Black communities, these Black neighborhoods that have been an anchor for the entire city to demonstrate what beauty, diversity, economic prosperity could look like for the Black community and what that means for all of us. And so I want to make sure that as we celebrate the library, we also protect its diversity and protect the culture that has made that community so critical for all of us and for young people surrounding it, that they could feel like they can still live there, that they can still play there, they can celebrate there, and they can also brag about what the Obama Center means for them and what it means for this moment.
2: What is, you know, a message that you would like to send to Black families, especially Black youth, about their power, their history, and their ability to shape the future in cities like Chicago and the entire country?
3: You know, Doug, I say this often. My liberation is entwined in the liberation of Black people in this country. And until Black lives truly matter in this country, until we recognize fully the contributions of Black women, young people in this country, and how they have made it easier for other generations, other communities, other cultures, we won't be able to move forward. Black liberation is what is necessary in order for immigrant liberation to really happen, in order for poor people to be able to move ahead. And so in this moment, I want to say to all of the people listening that I am where I am because of the Black women who believed in me, even when I didn't believe in myself. I am who I am, understanding how the liberation of each other is intertwined with the ability and liberation of Black people to move forward and progress and grow and thrive in this country. And that today, more than ever, we must recognize those contributions. We must fight like hell for our communities so that we can actually create the circumstances where people in this country have every single thing they need to thrive. So I want to say thank you. I want to thank everyone listening for the ways that you have shown up for some of us, even when we haven't shown up for you. And it's time for us to show up for you.
2: That's Illinois Congresswoman Delia C. Ramirez. The Obama Foundation is a nonprofit collaborator of the Black Information Network. 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I'm Doug Davis for the Black Information Network.
4: Here's what's trending this hour. Today marks the official start of summer. Today, the sun won't set until 8:32 p.m., making it the longest day of the year. And M&M makers Mars will start releasing artificial dye-free candies in August. Health and Human Services Secretary Robert F. Kennedy Jr. has criticized the use of artificial dyes in U.S. food products, calling them a key driver in many of American health epidemics. I'm Misty Jordan, and that's what's trending.
1: 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Here's Morgan Wood.
5: Football is returning to an HBCU for the first time in 45 years, but with a modern twist. The University of Maryland Eastern Shore is bringing football back. UMES announced the addition of women's flag football as a varsity sport. The Hawks discontinued traditional football after the 1979 season, but the growing popularity of women's flag football has opened a new path back to the gridiron. The sport is one of the fastest growing in the country and recently gained momentum at the NCAA level as an emerging women's sport. UMES joins a growing list of colleges investing in flag football opportunities for female student athletes. University leaders say the move expands athletic opportunities while positioning the school at the forefront of a rapidly growing sport. The announcement marks a new chapter bringing

0: football back to Princess Anne in a different way. With the latest in HBCU news, I'm Morgan Wood on the Black Information Network, your home for Black news first.
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0: The opinions, beliefs, and viewpoints expressed in this commentary are those of the author and do not necessarily represent those of BIN and its founding partners and employees. Now it's time to bring the funk with Roland S. Martin.
4: J.D. Vance goes on The View to promote his new book. And man, did they lay into him on the anti-black agenda of the Trump administration.
5: Actually a very helpful intervention, because I think the story you're talking about is where, you know, allegedly the administration is holding back the appointments of people based on skin color.
6: I've seen
5: the story.
6: A host of things. I'm talking about black history getting erased from public spaces. Black voter districts are being dismantled. Black leaders are being sidelined from our ranks. Where do Americans of color fit in this vision? Because it doesn't seem like we fit.
5: I think, Sonny, my view,
7: since October of last year, there's been something like 6,668 refugees allowed into the country. All but three were white South Africans.
5: So, first of all, I'm very skeptical of that number, because we have a lot of different immigration pathways in the United States of America. But let me just address Whoopi's point. Look, first of all, you asked the question, and maybe you don't believe this coming from me, but I think everybody is welcome in our political coalition. Frankly, even if you didn't vote for us, everybody is welcome in our country, so long as you're an American citizen with the duties and the legal obligations and rights to be here. But Whoopi, let me just give you an example of this.
8: Yeah.
5: Okay, so you say that we're anti-minority or anti-black.
8: No, I didn't say that. I asked. See?
5: Well, okay, fine. Mm-hmm. Fair.
8: Don't start any stuff
5: all
8: with
5: right,
8: me,
5: okay,
8: man. Don't get me in trouble.
4: It is no doubt this administration has been anti-black in so many ways. I have chronicled this repeatedly in this commentary, as well as on Roland Martin Unfiltered. These people want to defund Black America. They are attacking everything black, and they deserve to be beaten at the ballot box in November. I'm Roland Martin on the Black Information Network.
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12: We begin in Chicago, Illinois. That's where a man charged with burning a cross recently in downtown Chicago is no longer in custody. A Cook County judge decided to release Merlin Liu from custody pending his trial. Liu said burning the cross was his way to protest against President Donald Trump. NBC Chicago interviewed him and asked if he could have chosen another way to protest. His answer was short, and he didn't elaborate.
13: Yeah, probably.
12: He's facing several charges in connection with the June 9th incident in which a cross was assembled and set ablaze in downtown Chicago. The burning of a cross is considered by some, including black people, as a symbol of hate. A judge said the incident caused damage. It was also decided Liu was not a flight risk. He's scheduled for a court hearing Monday.
11: After some controversy, the Trump administration can move forward with replacing the Washington Slavery exhibit in Philadelphia, Pennsylvania. We've learned a Third Circuit panel has vacated a February injunction that ordered the National Park Service to restore the slavery exhibit located at the President's House Museum. Quick response came from Black Philadelphia Mayor Sherelle Parker, who says legal recourse is next.
14: In efforts to reverse this decision, we cannot
13: And we will not rest until the full story of American history is told.
11: The ruling came a week after a federal judge in Massachusetts ordered the Trump administration to restore sites changed under an executive order. Meanwhile, in the predominantly black populated city of Detroit, Michigan, first responders and private citizens have been honored for rescuing 12 people from the Detroit River. The rescue came after several sailboats capsized last week. A fire department boat operator has some suggestions.
14: Quite honestly, a lot of the saves do happen. We make the saves in the Coast Guard and the Harbor Master, but the saves really happen by the private boaters out there that are fishing or just having a good time, and people are screaming, help, help, and, you know, and there they go.
11: Detroit firefighters, EMS personnel, and Engine 27 responded. They found 20 people were affected. 8 of the 20 were able to get on 2 of the 7 sailboats that remained upright, and the other dozen were rescued.
12: A black mother in Virginia, Rashida McClair, says her son Dominic was a day away from attending his graduation ceremony. That's when tragedy struck. She went into his bedroom where he appeared to be listening to music with his headphones on.
15: And then I noticed that he was just laying there, like, just with his eyes up. And I'm like, Dominic, Dominic. So I go and I'm, like, trying to wake him up, and he just wasn't moving.
12: Dominic was taken to the hospital where he was pronounced dead. Doctors said it was cardiac arrest. And finally, in South Carolina, a Juneteenth festival is being celebrated throughout the weekend with cookouts, music, and fireworks. There will also be discussions on the Freedom Flag from 1865 used in Spartanburg's Emancipation Parade. Alexandria Robinell from the YMI Cultural Center in Asheville, North Carolina, will also share the center's history and event. I'm Mike Moore, along with Nicole Deal on your home for 24/7 News, the Black Information Network.
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17: The Trump Justice Department saying it received reports the City University of New York's Black Male Initiative gives preference to students based on race.
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18: Mississippi State Representative Bo Brown, who was a black man, passed away. Brown had served in the Mississippi House since 2020.
9: Is telling our story. Your money on the Black Information Network.
11: Almost 50% of working Americans say they are planning to look for a new job in the next 6 months. According to a recent survey by hiring firm Robert Half, workers are finally breaking out of what experts call the job-hugging phase. That's when people stay with their current employer because the economy feels uncertain. Now, hiring is picking up, and companies are realizing AI has not replaced as many roles as expected. Many workers are looking for more money, better benefits, the option to work remotely, even just one or 2 days a week, and career growth. So how does this affect black workers? The U.S. labor force includes roughly 22 to 23 million black workers, about 13% of all employed Americans. When nearly half the workforce starts moving around, it can cut both ways. More openings can help lower the black unemployment rate, which historically runs about double the national average. However, increased competition can also make it harder for applicants without strong resumes and strong networks. Money news at 24 and 54 minutes past each hour. I'm Nicole Deal on your home for Black News First, the Black Information Network.
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11: The monumental and long-awaited Obama Presidential Center is now open on the south side of Chicago, Illinois. Speaking to NBC News about this pivotal and historic moment, former President Barack Obama also talked about the U.S. war with Iran.
19: We've now fought a war, spent billions and billions of dollars, you know, put enormous strain on our military. A lot of people have died, and it feels like we're back where we were before we started the war, except maybe a little bit worse.
11: Obama says he hopes the recent ceasefire will hold.
12: As Nicole just mentioned, the Obama Presidential Center is now open in Jackson Park, but tickets have been sold out for months.
20: Former President Barack Obama says the center could not be anywhere else.
21: It's an expression of thanks. An acknowledgement that so much of what I hold most dear, I owe to the people of this city and the people of these surrounding neighborhoods.
20: Meanwhile, thousands of people attended a watch party. Three former presidents were in attendance, and several performers took the stage. I'm Perry Williams.
12: President Donald Trump is awarding the Medal of Honor to three brave soldiers, and one of them is black.
1: Men who went willingly to the darkest and most dangerous corners on earth to defeat evil so we could live free.
12: In a recent ceremony at the White House, retired Reconnaissance Marine Major James Capers Jr. was one of three military men to receive the honor. Capers, who is black, led his team through a deadly ambush in South Vietnam in 1967. Injured and bleeding, Capers got his nine-man team to a helicopter for evacuation after 4 days and nights of fighting.
11: And finally, a cemetery in Madisonville, Ohio, is being awarded a $750,000 preservation grant from the National Park Service. The United Colored American Cemetery is one of the state's oldest black cemeteries, with over 12,000 people buried there. The money will pay for work at the property, which is maintained by Union Baptist Church. I'm Nicole Deal, along with Mike Moore, on your home for Black News First, the Black Information Network. Your Healthy Minute is next.
3: 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And according to the National Institutes of Health, urinary incontinence affects 500 million people around the world. 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And here's news that should help the more than 16 million Americans with chronic respiratory diseases, such as COPD. 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You can learn more at the American Lung Association website at lung.org. 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I'm Mike Island on the Black Information Network.
22: 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June 6, 1944, D-Day. Amid the chaos of Omaha Beach, Woodson's landing craft was struck. Despite being wounded himself, he leaped into action. For over 30 relentless hours, he treated the injured under enemy fire, bandaging wounds, performing amputations, and saving countless lives. But Woodson's heroism went beyond the battlefield. In an era of segregation, he shattered barriers, proving that courage knows no color. His nomination for the Medal of Honor was never awarded until the Distinguished Service Cross was posthumously honored in 2024. It's the second highest honor that can be bestowed on a member of the Army and is awarded for extraordinary heroism. Let's ensure his story is never forgotten. Waverly B. Woodson Jr. exemplifies the best of humanity, dedication, bravery, and the power to inspire. I'm Amber Payton on your home for 24/7 Black News First, the Black Information Network.
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23: I'm Misty Jordan with BIN News Now. Juneteenth weekend is wrapping up, and the Obama Presidential Center is officially open to the public. During the grand opening ceremony, former President Barack Obama said Chicago is the only place the center could be located.
21: It's an expression of thanks, an acknowledgement that so much of what I hold most dear, I owe to the people of this city and the people of these surrounding neighborhoods.
23: The Obama Foundation is a nonprofit collaborator of the Black Information Network. A measles case has been reported in a Maryland resident who passed through Dulles International Airport. Health officials say the resident recently returned from international travel. And the U.S. is one of 48 teams participating in the FIFA World Cup. Friday, the U.S. beat Australia. The next game for Team USA will be Thursday against Turkey in Los Angeles. Get BIN News Now on demand 24/7 on the iHeartRadio app.
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23: Now that the Obama Presidential Center is open, businesses on the South Side are anticipating for what they are sure will be a boost. I sat down with Raquel Fields, the owner of several restaurants in the area. We met at her popular, elegant all-day breakfast spot called Dawn.
0: What is the hottest thing on the menu here?
2: Oh, wow. That's a difficult question. We have some crowd favorites, and if you don't mind, I will share three. So our most ordered item on the menu is our fish fry, and I think it's just a classic that feels like home that people love. It's our catfish that you can get fried or blackened, and you can get two sides. So we have all of the good southern sides from collard greens that have, it's actually a four green blend, which is delicious. We have mac and cheese, yams, smothered potatoes, all that delicious stuff. And then my two favorites, which are to me the most inventive, we have the jalapeno cheddar grits topped with our slow cooked pot roast, which is phenomenal, and it's enough to eat twice, which I really enjoy. And then we have a cornbread French toast that's topped with a fried chicken thigh and peach compote, and it's to die for. It's totally good. It's savory, sweet, buttery, all of those good things.
0: That sounds delicious. And of course, what will be added to the menu is the Obama Presidential Center, which we are literally looking at right straight through there.
2: Yes.
0: What will this center mean to your business?
2: Well, I feel extremely blessed, to say the least. We are only two blocks north of the Presidential Center, which is amazing. We can see it through our windows, and it's just such a proud moment, I think, to be a Chicagoan, and specifically to be a Black Chicagoan, just to see something so monumental go in our backyard.
0: What do you think it will do for business?
2: Oh, we have already seen the foot traffic coming in. We love it. We'll see like a big parties that we're doing the previews and premieres coming over to dine with us and having a great experience. I think it is going to be a great opportunity for exposure for the entire city of Chicago, but specifically for the South Side. And I think it's absolutely beautiful because for so long the South Side has gotten such a negative rep, I think, from the rest of the world and even certain other parts of the city and state. And we're a very beautiful, very diverse, very inclusive community. Hyde Park is beautiful and historic, and it's really awesome that we have a fixture in the community that can help celebrate that reality.
23: And restaurateur Raquel Fields also sees the Obama Presidential Center as the change the young people in the area need.
2: I don't think there is a shortage in our community of belief that we can achieve things, because look at the things that we've achieved, right? We have achieved wonderful things, but I think there is always, it puts a battery in your back, so to speak, to know and to see and to have something that's physically there. It changes the experience of living here, which can be a game changer for a young person. Exposure and experience means everything in defining what your future will be. And so I think as grand and beautiful and tall as this is, it does exactly that. It is a fixture that shows us what we can do with our futures.
23: In Chicago, I'm Vanessa Tyler on the Black Information Network.
16: 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Today, we head to Harlem, New York, where the legendary Apollo Theater stands as a symbol of African-American culture. The Apollo Theater opened its doors in 1914 as a burlesque theater, but soon became the premier showplace for live musical entertainment. The theater became famous for Amateur Night, a weekly talent show that launched the careers of stars like Lauryn Hill and the Jackson 5. Audiences at the Apollo became known for cheering or booing performers on stage.
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16: The slogan, "Be Good or Be Gone," became the theater's motto. Over the years, the Apollo Theater hosted many memorable events in Black music history. The Apollo Theater, a place where dreams are born, legends are made, and history is written. For the Black Information Network, I'm Kevin Brown.
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7: I'm Mike Stevens on your home for Black News First, the Black Information Network. Joining us now is Congresswoman Lauren Underwood of Chicago, the youngest Black woman to ever serve in Congress, at least when you were elected to that position. Is that still the case now?
24: That's right. I am the youngest ever elected, although there are currently members younger than my current age, but a lady never tells.
7: I got you. And a gentleman never asks. So
24: there we go.
7: Glad to have you with us today.
24: Thank you for having me.
4: So there's a lot going on. This redistricting efforts that are going on around the country, impacting Black majority Democratic districts. What are your thoughts on that?
24: Well, I've just been disgusted with our Chief Justice of the Supreme Court, John Roberts, and the way that these red state governors and state legislatures have gleefully embraced an opportunity to draw a discriminatory map and try to silence Black voters. This moment is really about Black voters, Black power, and Black representation, and the way that we choose to show up for our fellow American and fight back. I think that we have an opportunity to drive up turnout, to reclaim a House majority, and to, you know, reinstate voting rights protection that would prevent this from ever happening again in these United States.
4: Some have criticized Democrats in the past for doing redistricting like Illinois, you know, in blue states. Do you agree or disagree with that criticism?
24: Well, I think that that type of commentary conflates a couple things. Number one, what we're talking about is a remedy against racism. And that's what the Voting Rights Act was designed to address. You know, the United States has long had institutional racism, and certainly in an electoral context, everything from poll taxes to counting the jelly beans to these literacy tests that were prerequisites for Black Americans to be able to fully participate as citizens in our democracy.
4: I'm Mike Stevens on the Black Information Network. Now your local news.
5: Charlotte Mecklenburg Schools Superintendent Dr. Crystal Hall, a Black woman, is being placed on temporary leave. The district says the move comes as an investigation into administrative and operational oversight is conducted. No further details will be released until the investigation is completed. One Black board chair member spoke to WCNC.
8: Parents need to know that they should continue to expect excellence. They should continue to expect that decisions are going to be made that are best for our students.
5: Federal authorities say a Brazilian national accused of leading two designated foreign terrorist organizations has been arrested in North Carolina. Homeland Security officials say Felipe Del Aquila was taken into custody earlier this month following a traffic stop in Mooresville. Investigators allege Aquila had been holding his wife hostage in Iredell County and was preparing to leave to Mexico when he was arrested. Officials say he faces a state charge of fleeing to elude arrest while additional charges are being pursued. Immigration and Customs Enforcement has also placed a detainer on him as the investigation continues. I'm Alexandria Ikemoni on your home for Black News First, Charlotte's BIN 98.7.
13: This is Morgan Wood from the Black Information Network, sharing Black history around America. More than 200,000 Black soldiers fought in the Civil War, many for a freedom they have never known. The African American Civil War Museum in Washington, D.C. honors their service, sacrifice, and determination to claim

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1: Most people know about Restaurant Week, but not everyone knows there's a Black Restaurant Week born in Houston, Texas in 2016 and is now spreading to cities across the country. It's more than just menus. It's a movement.
2: And so we really want to create something that was more all-inclusive to the creative things we were seeing happening in the food scene.
1: That's one of the three founders, Fallon Farrell.
2: As we've grown through the years, we've literally watched businesses start off as like a pop-up food tent and now having like two or three locations.
1: From soul food kitchens to hidden gem caterers, Black Restaurant Week shines a light where it's long been missing. It's helped generate tens of millions of dollars for Black-owned businesses, keeping legacies alive and creating new ones. And it's part of Black history still being written every time a diner takes that first bite. I'm Esther Dillard for the Black Information Network.
3: Want to know who holds the record for most appearances on the cover of Sports Illustrated? That honor belongs to Michael Jordan. The Chicago Bulls legend has been on the cover of SI a whopping 50 times, and that's another BIN fun fact.
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5: A federal judge is blocking a watchdog group's attempt to halt the Justice Department's anti-weaponization fund.
6: For and by the Black community.
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3: A Black senator from Georgia questioned Johnson's Christian beliefs after the passage of a bill cutting $1 trillion from programs like Medicaid.
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8: BIN News This Hour, I'm Doug Davis. Coming up, more of my exclusive interview with Illinois Representative Delia C. Ramirez as we celebrate the Juneteenth holiday and the grand opening of the Obama Presidential Center. That's next on BIN News This Hour. This Juneteenth weekend, the Obama Presidential Center opens in Chicago. It's open right now. I spoke with Illinois Congresswoman Delia C. Ramirez about why it's so important to protect the communities that surround the center.
9: There has to be a place where we actually recognize how far we've come, but also the work ahead to ensure that we keep representing unapologetically with authenticity and that working people know that they have opportunities and new investments are not for those that will come, but for those that are there. And I'll be honest with you, Doug, particularly as I think about Hyde Park, I think about Bronzeville, I think about South Shore, right? Surrounding the Obama Center. These are communities that have gone through many shifts and changes. And I wanna make sure that we preserve the culture of these Black communities, these Black neighborhoods that have been an anchor for the entire city to demonstrate what beauty, diversity, economic prosperity could look like for the Black community and what that means for all of us. And so I want to make sure that as we celebrate the library, we also protect its diversity and protect the culture that has made that community so critical for all of us and for young people surrounding it, that they could feel like they can still live there, that they can still play there, they can celebrate there, and they can also brag about what the Obama Center means for them and what it means for this moment.
8: What is, you know, a message that you would like to send to Black families, especially Black youth, about their power, their history, and their ability to shape the future in cities like Chicago and the entire country?
9: You know, Doug, I say this often. My liberation is entwined in the liberation of Black people in this country. And until Black lives truly matter in this country, until we recognize fully the contributions of Black women, young people in this country and how they have made it easier for other generations, other communities, other cultures, we won't be able to move forward. Black liberation is what is necessary in order for immigrant liberation to really happen, in order for poor people to be able to move ahead. And so in this moment, I want to say to all of the people listening that I am where I am because of the Black women who believed in me, even when I didn't believe in myself. I am who I am, understanding how the liberation of each other is intertwined with the ability and liberation of Black people to move forward and progress and grow and thrive in this country. And that today, more than ever, we must recognize those contributions. We must fight like hell for our communities so that we can actually create the circumstances where people in this country have every single thing they need to thrive. So I want to say thank you. I want to thank everyone listening for the ways that you have shown up for some of us, even when we haven't shown up for you. And it's time for us to show up for you.
8: That's Illinois Congresswoman Delia C. Ramirez. The Obama Foundation is a nonprofit collaborator of the Black Information Network. 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I'm Doug Davis for the Black Information Network.
3: Here's what's trending this hour. Senator Lindsey Graham says he expects President Trump to take the Strait of Hormuz over by force if a deal fails. The South Carolina Republican made the comment on CBS Face the Nation, saying that if Iran contests control of the Strait, the U.S. will obliterate them. Iran says it has shut down the Strait, calling Israeli attacks on Lebanon a violation of the ceasefire agreement. I'm Misty Jordan, and that's what's trending.
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10: The NBA draft is scheduled for June 23rd. The big question is, will Giannis Antetokounmpo leave the Milwaukee Bucks? The Miami Heat and Boston Celtics are the Greek Freak's most likely landing spots. The San Antonio Spurs fell short of the NBA championship, but fans are excited about next year. The Spurs online membership site says full season ticket packages for the 2026-2027 season at Frost Bank Center are already sold out. Half season and partial season memberships are still available, but they're not cheap.
11: Yeah. Got to give the Knicks some credit. They made some amazing plays, but you're not going to find a dumber basketball team than what San Antonio did at the end.
10: From the Fully Loaded podcast, here's NFL Hall of Famer Chris Carter.
11: Like, you're not going to be able to make that many mistakes. Yeah. All these games came down to the last minute of the game. Right.
12: Is that their youth or their coaching or both?
11: No. I would say that their coaching was outstanding.
12: Okay.
11: And the game plan and everything that they had were good. Guys just didn't make plays at the end.
4: 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I'm Ray Harris on the Black Information Network.
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1: Dillard, on your home for 24/7 news, the Black Information Network. Here are your top stories. The CDC suggests data shows young Black men face record rates of suicide. The Chicago City Council is rejecting a proposal that would hold parents accountable for their children accused of criminal activity. And communities across the country are recognizing Juneteenth with outdoor and indoor celebrations inside the African American Research Library and Cultural Center in Broward. Officials held a community workshop. Library Regional Manager Dr. Tamika Bradley Hobbs says the holiday marks a significant milestone in American history.
13: It is a critical marker in this country that marks a point by which we continue to perfect our union. We finally got it right when it came to slavery, and we began the process of incorporating Black people into this body politic. Black men are going to get the right to vote.
1: A Black pastor from Tarrytown, Louisiana, is sentenced to 80 years for raping and molesting teenage boys. WVUE reports one victim moved in with Reed in 2021 after a troubled relationship with his mom. 3 years later, at 19, he reported the abuse. The DA says Reed admitted to having sex with teens, but claimed it was only after they turned 17, the age of consent. In Madisonville, Ohio, the community is preserving that state's oldest African-American cemetery, the United Colored American Cemetery. It's said to be the resting place for generations of African Americans who helped shape Cincinnati history. The facelift is a collaboration effort between Fifth Third Bank and Union Baptist Church. Reverend Dr. Orlando Yates.
14: Preserving something that's not just important to Cincinnati or the state of Ohio, but it's an American story. And the people that are in this cemetery represent what America stands for and what we aspire to be.
1: On to Pennsylvania, where a conservative right-wing organization called the Equal Protection Project has filed a complaint against Thomas Jefferson University's medical school. They say its scholarships fuel discrimination based on race. Fox News reports the scholarships prioritize or seek students from racially diverse backgrounds, which the complaint argues violates federal civil rights laws. And finally,
15: I am all about the voices of people in the vision loss community are amplified.
1: That's Crystal Allen, a Newark, New Jersey native and Black blind woman featured in a documentary called Possibilities. It's the first feature-length film made by blind and low-vision filmmakers. Tony Stevens, who is also blind, is the producer. He told me the film highlights challenges many sight-impaired people face while honoring the legacy of Helen Keller, who was born blind and deaf.
16: The misconceptions, the negative perceptions for thousands of years, letting people know that, you know, this is what the blind experience is like in the world now today. But it's just part of the human condition. We're all the same, even though we just see differently.
1: The June 27th film premiere is at Carnegie Hall in New York on what would have been Helen Keller's 146th birthday. I'm Esther Dillard on your home for Black News First, the Black Information Network.
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23: The Obama Presidential Center is opening with a powerful celebration of Black excellence as some of the culture's most influential voices took the stage. I was at the ceremony watching Jennifer Hudson kick things off with the National

0: Other star-studded performances include singer-songwriter Mark Anthony, who got the crowd moving. The Honorable Valerie Jarrett introduced Grammy Award-winning singer Christina Aguilera, singing her rendition of one of the former president's favorite songs. Coming up, more performances from some of your favorites, including the living legend, Stevie Wonder. 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
2: 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Serena Williams dominated tennis, winning multiple Grand Slam titles and redefining excellence from 2010 to 2022. Her legacy? Strength, grace, and an unyielding spirit that transcends generations. For the Black Information Network, I'm Ray Harris with another moment of Black sports excellence.
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7: Dr. Opal Lee, the 99-year-old grandmother of Juneteenth, is lending her voice to a major new effort focused on improving the health of Black women. She recently spoke to NBC 5 News about surviving breast cancer herself at the age of 73.
8: I knew I had cancer. I was told early what to do about it. And I did.
7: The Fort Worth icon is now an ambassador for the American Cancer Society's Voices of Black Women study. It aims to enroll 100,000 Black women nationwide to better understand why they face higher death rates from certain cancers and improve their outcomes.
6: Speaking of Juneteenth in South Florida, Black North Miami Mayor Alex DeSulmi says it's a day of remembering how African Americans have played a key role in building our community.
9: Celebrating the entire Black culture in Miami and the contribution of South Florida to Black history.
6: Juneteenth commemorates the end of slavery. It became a federal holiday in 2021. Now to Chicago, Illinois. A woman sexually assaulted as a teenager by a Black man at a facility for at-risk youth is suing the Department of Children and Family Services.
10: Yadira Escamilla was 17 when she was attacked at Aunt Martha's Care Center by overnight manager Trulon Henry. Attorney Benjamin Crump says state officials did not do their due diligence.
11: The state of Illinois was supposed to make sure that she was secure in the facility that they put her in.
10: The lawsuit claims abuse allegations went unchecked for years. I'm Perry Williams.
7: Also, in predominantly Black Chicago, the city council is rejecting a proposal that would have held parents accountable for the criminal activity of their children. The overwhelming vote against the ordinance was 32 to 16. Alderman Ray Lopez proposed the measure that would have fined adult violators starting at $1,000 or 75 hours of community service. I'm Nicole Deal, along with Mike Moore, on your home for Black News First, the Black Information Network. Your Washington Roundup is next.
6: The Food and Drug Administration's Vaccine Advisory Panel is recommending approval of Moderna's new mRNA influenza vaccine. The unanimous approval marks the first vaccine application approved since 2023. The FDA in February had initially declined to review the vaccine, but changed course 2 weeks later. The technology behind the vaccine, which is being recommended for adults 50 and over, is the same used to develop the COVID-19 vaccine. Republican Congressman Randy Fine is pushing back against Vice President Vance's warning to Israel. During a recent interview with Real America's Voice, the Florida lawmaker said Vance's comments were absolutely inappropriate and frankly disgusting. Fine's comments follow Vance's critique of Israel's leadership for speaking out against the Memorandum of Understanding signed by the U.S. and Iran. And that's your Washington Roundup. I'm Mike Moore on your home for 24/7 News, the Black Information Network.
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13: I'm Kevin Brown with another look at modern-day Black history you should know. On January 6, 2021, as chaos engulfed the U.S. Capitol,
14: multiple Capitol entries,
13: a group of Black officers stood as pillars of resilience and bravery. Among them was Capitol Police Officer Eugene Goodman, who diverted rioters away from the Senate chamber, potentially saving countless lives. Lieutenant Michael Byrd also faced a dire situation, protecting lawmakers from an advancing mob. His decisive actions safeguarded those entrusted to his care. And Officer Harry Dunn fought back against physical threats and racial slurs, standing firm in the defense of the Capitol and democracy. These Black officers and many others remind us that the strength of our democracy lies in those who protect it. So let's never forget to honor their heroism and strive for a nation worthy of their sacrifice. For the Black Information Network, I'm Kevin Brown.
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7: Almost 50% of working Americans say they are planning to look for a new job in the next 6 months. According to a recent survey by hiring firm Robert Half, workers are finally breaking out of what experts call the job-hugging phase. That's when people stay with their current employer because the economy feels uncertain. Now, hiring is picking up and companies are realizing AI has not replaced as many roles as expected. Many workers are looking for more money, better benefits, the option to work remotely even just one or 2 days a week, and career growth. So how does this affect Black workers? The U.S. labor force includes roughly 22 to 23 million Black workers, about 13% of all employed Americans. When nearly half the workforce starts moving around, it can cut both ways. More openings can help lower the Black unemployment rate, which historically runs about double the national average. However, increased competition can also make it harder for applicants without strong resumes and strong networks. Money news at 24 and 54 minutes past each hour. I'm Nicole Deal on your home for Black News First, the Black Information Network.
15: I'm Misty Jordan with BIN News Now. Senator Lindsey Graham says he expects President Trump to take the Strait of Hormuz over by force if a deal fails. The South Carolina Republican made the comment on CBS Face the Nation.
16: We'll charge a fee for all those who go through to pay for the operation, and we're going to expand the Abraham Accords in calendar year 2026.
15: Iran says it has shut down the Strait in protest of Israel attacking Lebanon, which it says is a violation of the ceasefire agreement. Your future rideshare in Houston may not come with a driver. Uber announced that robo-taxi trips are now targeted for 2027. And waiters in New Jersey and New York City say World Cup fans aren't tipping. Waiters say FIFA fans are very friendly. However, many international tourists apparently don't realize tipping is the norm in America. Get BIN News Now on demand 24/7 on the iHeartRadio app.
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17: Ah! Oh, right there in my house.
7: The sound of joyful Black children, exactly what the playground at the Obama Presidential Center was built for, fun and imagination.
17: I like the playground and how it's like very colorful and it's open to everybody.
7: On the first day of the opening of the state-of-the-art playground at the Obama Presidential Center, 10-year-old Summer, her 7-year-old cousin, and her 13-year-old brother put it to the test. Her brother, Xavion, also put play into perspective.
18: I think the playground is pretty nice. It's a nice addition to the Obama Center. It has all the essentials that a child would need, and it has an inspiring quote when you enter in.
7: That quote at the entrance from Michelle Obama reads,
15: kids wake up believing in the goodness of things, in the magic of what might be.
18: The quote where Michelle Obama said that kids think of good things when they wake up and believe in the good magic in the world because their parents and superheroes such as police officers, firefighters, they help people every single day through problems and they will always reassure the person.
15: And how did that quote affect you when you read that?
18: I think it made me really hopeful for the future of America.
15: And again, it was Hope for America that inspired Tamia Bryant to make the trip here all the way from Colorado with her four children, ages 2, 5, 7, and 10.
17: Mom, look, it's a spider web.
8: Oh, yes.
17: Mom, look, it's a duck.
15: Why was it important for you to get here?
8: It was important because my oldest child, he has an interest in becoming one of our future presidents of the United States of America. And so, like, as a mom, we homeschool one, but as a mom, I feel like all aspects of building that and understanding what that means and the responsibility that you then have in that role, it's something to gain, obviously, but it's also so much more that you have to give back in order to really move people. And so having him around and being around things that are in alignment with that vision of his, I think is essential, and that's where I owe that to him. And so
15: he wants to be the president of the United States.
8: Yes, yes, he does.
17: My name is Johnny Bryant. I'm 10, and my future aspiration is being the president because I want to change people's lives, not physically but mentally.
15: So you really asked your mom to bring you here?
17: Yes.
15: Why?
17: Because I want to see a leader that has also done great things, like former President Barack Obama.
15: Today is the day the Obama Presidential Center opened to the public, where even playtime has a purpose.
17: Trust me, guys, it's going to be great.
15: At the Obama Presidential Center, I'm Vanessa Tyler on the Black Information Network.
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14: I'm Bill Black with another Bet You Didn't Know music fact. So I just got through reading Mariah Carey's book, The Meaning of Mariah Carey. And in it, she talks about her and Derek Jeter had a brief fling from 97 to 1998 towards the end of her marriage to Tommy Mottola. She also revealed that Derek was the inspiration for this song.

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1: I'm Mike Stevens on your home for Black News First, the Black Information Network. We are continuing to watch the developments related to the opening of the Obama Center in Chicago. Joining us now is Black Chicago Congresswoman Lauren Underwood.
2: I'm so excited to welcome folks to my home state as we celebrate the leadership of President Barack Obama and the transformative 8 years that he steered our country with the opening of the Obama Center. Now, as you know, traditionally presidents open a library, but the Obama Center is going to be more than that. I had the opportunity to visit over the holidays. He has a regulation NBA basketball court at the center. He has a full replica of the Oval Office, incredible artwork, a community garden, beautiful green space along Lake Michigan. We are so excited that the American people can see a visual, immersive expression of President Obama's values of hope and change, his inclusive leadership, and I'm looking forward to being able to celebrate with one another Juneteenth holiday.
1: Yeah, you know, the Black Information Network is broadcasting from there live, and we are also very excited. What is your relationship with the president and former first lady now?
2: Well, President Obama has been a source of inspiration to me from the very moment I met him when I was a college intern. I interned in his Senate office in the summer of 2006, and then later had the opportunity to serve in the Obama administration working on public health emergencies like the Flint water crisis. And now President Obama has been a great mentor to me as I proudly represent the people of Illinois' 14th congressional district. He is always there when I have a question or need some advice, and I don't abuse it. I only come to him for the important stuff. But he really cares about next generation leaders. He's invested in our success, and he's always watching and paying attention.
1: I'm Mike Stevens on the Black Information Network. Now your local news.
3: Charlotte Mecklenburg Schools Superintendent Dr. Crystal Hall, a Black woman, is being placed on temporary leave. The district says the move comes as an investigation into administrative and operational oversight is conducted. No further details will be released until the investigation is completed. One Black board chair member spoke to WCNC.
4: Parents need to know that they should continue to expect excellence. They should continue to expect that decisions are going to be made that are best for our students.
3: Federal authorities say a Brazilian national accused of leading two designated foreign terrorist organizations has been arrested in North Carolina. Homeland Security officials say Felipe Del Aquila was taken into custody earlier this month following a traffic stop in Mooresville. Investigators allege Aquila had been holding his wife hostage in Iredell County and was preparing to leave to Mexico when he was arrested. Officials say he faces a state charge of fleeing to elude arrest while additional charges are being pursued. Immigration and Customs Enforcement has also placed a detainer on him as investigation continues. I'm Alexandria Ikemoni on your home for Black News First, Charlotte's BIN 98.7.
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7: Remember how the 14-year-old version of yourself felt? 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And you dress like a raver, even though you don't really know what a rave is. I'm Chelsea Erson. 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Getting up the nerve to join a band. Struggling with anger and body issues. crushing on someone so hard you can't breathe around them, experiencing how truly awful a first kiss can be, feeling like you could burst into a flaming ball of anger or sadness or both at any second, making a decision that could cost you your friends, your band, and your entire social life. Dear Young Rocker, you're not alone. You lived through it. You're living through it now. You got this, kid.
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10: It is a resource and targeted plan to support students that have been historically

0: for those that will come, but for those that are there. And I'll be honest with you, Doug, particularly as I think about Hyde Park, I think about Bronzeville, I think about South Shore, right, surrounding the Obama Center. These are communities that have gone through many shifts and changes. And I want to make sure that we preserve the culture of these Black communities, these Black neighborhoods that have been an anchor for the entire city to demonstrate what beauty, diversity, economic prosperity could look like for the Black community and what that means for all of us. And so I want to make sure that as we celebrate the library, we also protect its diversity and protect the culture that has made that community so critical for all of us and for young people surrounding it, that they could feel like they can still live there, that they can still play there, they can celebrate there, and they can also brag about what the Obama Center means for them and what it means for this moment.
1: What is, you know, a message that you would like to send to Black families, especially Black youth, about their power, their history, and their ability to shape the future in cities like Chicago and the entire country?
0: You know, Doug, I say this often. My liberation is entwined in the liberation of Black people in this country. And until Black lives truly matter in this country, until we recognize fully the contributions of Black women, young people in this country, and how they have made it easier for other generations, other communities, other cultures, we won't be able to move forward. Black liberation is what is necessary in order for immigrant liberation to really happen, in order for poor people to be able to move ahead. And so in this moment, I want to say to all of the people listening that I am where I am because of the Black women who believed in me, even when I didn't believe in myself. I am who I am, understanding how the liberation of each other is intertwined with the ability and liberation of Black people to move forward and progress and grow and thrive in this country. And that today, more than ever, we must recognize those contributions. We must fight like hell for our communities so that we can actually create the circumstances where people in this country have every single thing they need to thrive. So I want to say thank you. I want to thank everyone listening for the ways that you have shown up for some of us, even when we haven't shown up for you. And it's time for us to show up for you.
1: That's Illinois Congresswoman Delia C. Ramirez. 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I'm Doug Davis for the Black Information Network.
2: Here's what's trending this hour. Today marks the official start of summer. Today the sun won't set until 8:32 p.m., making it the longest day of the year. And M&M makers Mars will start releasing artificial dye-free candies in August. Health and Human Services Secretary Robert F. Kennedy Jr. has criticized the use of artificial dyes in U.S. food products, calling them a key driver in many of American health epidemics. I'm Misty Jordan, and that's what's trending.
3: 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Here's Morgan Wood.
4: Football is returning to an HBCU for the first time in 45 years, but with a modern twist. The University of Maryland Eastern Shore is bringing football back. UMES announced the addition of women's flag football as a varsity sport. The Hawks discontinued traditional football after the 1979 season, but the growing popularity of women's flag football has opened a new path back to the gridiron. The sport is one of the fastest growing in the country and recently gained momentum at the NCAA level as an emerging women's sport. UMES joins a growing list of colleges investing in flag football opportunities for female student athletes. University leaders say the move expands athletic opportunities while positioning the school at the forefront of a rapidly growing sport. The announcement marks a new chapter, bringing football back to Princess Anne in a different way. With the latest in HBCU news, I'm Morgan Wood on the Black Information Network, your home for Black news first.
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0: Cell phones have been an integral part of connecting our modern world. But did you know a Black nuclear engineer pioneered the technology for them? Henry Thomas Sampson was born in 1934 in Jackson, Mississippi. He earned his bachelor's degree in chemical engineering from Purdue University in 1956, followed by his master's degree from UCLA in 1961 and his PhD shortly after. In 1971, Henry Sampson created the Gamma Electric Cell. It's a device which produced long-lasting power to satellites. Sampson's innovation caught the attention of the Motorola Company, which then placed his patented technology into their telephones. This eventually led to the very first telephone calls being made using cell phones. Henry Sampson passed on June 4th, 2015. His genius and Black excellence helped create the globally connected world we share today. This is Tammy Eswick for the Black Information Network.
2: 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I'm Mike Strautmanis, and my history lives here.
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5: Dillard, on your home for 24/7 news, the Black Information Network. Here are your top stories. Tropical Storm Arthur leaves behind lots of cleanup after flooding and strong winds. The Obama Presidential Center opens to the public. We have some details. And Ohio Democrats are speaking out after FBI agents raided the Cleveland office of the Ohio Organizing Collaborative on June 11th. WKYC reports the FBI seized laptops and questioned staff from a nonpartisan group that's registered thousands of Ohio voters. No member of the organization has been charged with a crime. Congresswoman Chantel Brown held a news conference calling the raid an attempt to intimidate Black voters ahead of November.
6: And the reality is this effort to intimidate and undermine and criminalize that sacred right is being directed at Black voters in Ohio. We were the last to win the right to vote and the right to representation. And now we're the first to have agents knocking on our door.
5: She and other lawmakers want federal officials to explain why dozens of FBI agents were sent to several offices around the state who issued warrants to go to people's homes to question them and the reasons why the FBI launched an investigation. Meantime, Maryland's first Black governor, Wes Moore, is speaking out about President Trump's ceasefire deal with Iran. On MS Now, he said the deal doesn't appear to benefit the American people.
7: That they basically said we're going to go back to the way things were in terms of conflicts before the conflict began. We've seen how gas prices have still gone up over $1.50 since this conflict began. We've seen how inflation is now at a three-year high.
5: This comes after President Trump signed a 14-point agreement between the two nations to end the war. Democrats and Republican critics are concerned about at least one provision, a potential $300 billion rebuilding and economic development fund for Iran. And that agreement sets up a 60-day window to hammer out the future of Iran's nuclear program. New York City horse-drawn carriages are temporarily off the streets in Central Park after a carriage ride turned deadly for a teenager. NBC News reports a horse apparently got spooked on June 17th and bolted, toppling the carriage onto its side after the victim's father said this happened.
8: The driver told me, give me a camera, I want to take your pic.
5: 18-year-old Romash Mazan was thrown from the carriage, hit his head, and died. The station reports the driver stepping away from the carriage is against union policy. The union supports a new bill calling for safety improvements, but not another bill that bans horse carriages. And a great-great-grandniece of Harriet Tubman says Juneteenth is important to her ancestral legacy. Rita Daniels told MS Now's Morning Joe, it's important to keep the history of emancipation and the struggle for future generations.
9: Harriet Tubman, when she was on her escape routes, she would always tell the people to keep going, don't look back. And that's my message to people today.
5: I'm Esther Dillard on your home for Black News First, the Black Information Network.
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13: Mississippi State Representative Bo Brown, who was a Black man, passed away. Brown has served in the Mississippi House since 2020.
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15: Buying your first home is getting even harder. A new Zillow analysis finds 242 cities now have starter homes costing at least $1 million. That number has tripled since 2020. And when Zillow says starter homes, they don't mean a mansion. They mean homes in the lowest third of prices in that area. Experts say the pandemic reset the housing market. Home prices jumped when low mortgage rates, high demand, and a shortage of homes all collided. Now, even with higher rates, prices are still out of reach in a lot of places. California has the most million-dollar starter home cities, but they're spreading to the Northeast too, including New York and New Jersey. The bigger money problems, the typical U.S. home now costs around $418,000, and Redfin says households need nearly $117,000 to afford the average home. For a lot of families, the so-called starter home no longer feels like a starting point. With Money News at 24 and 54 minutes past each hour, I'm Mimi Brown on your home for Black News First, the Black Information Network.
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17: The monumental and long-awaited Obama Presidential Center is now open on the south side of Chicago, Illinois. Speaking to NBC News about this pivotal and historic moment, former President Barack Obama also talked about the U.S. war with Iran.
18: We've now fought a war, spent billions and billions of dollars, put enormous strain on our military. A lot of people have died, and it feels like we're back where we were before we started the war, except maybe a little bit worse.
17: Obama says he hopes the recent ceasefire will hold.
16: As Nicole just mentioned, the Obama Presidential Center is now open in Jackson Park, but tickets have been sold out for months.
19: Former President Barack Obama says the center could not be anywhere else.
20: It's an expression of thanks, an acknowledgement that so much of what I hold most dear, I owe to the people of this city and the people of these surrounding neighborhoods.
19: Meanwhile, thousands of people attended a watch party. Three former presidents were in attendance, and several performers took the stage. I'm Perry Williams.
16: President Donald Trump is awarding the Medal of Honor to three brave soldiers, and one of them is Black.
21: Men who went willingly to the darkest and most dangerous corners on earth to defeat evil so we could live free.
16: In a recent ceremony at the White House, retired Reconnaissance Marine Major James Capers Jr. was one of three military men to receive the honor. Capers, who was Black, led his team through a deadly ambush in South Vietnam in 1967. Injured and bleeding, Capers got his nine-man team to a helicopter for evacuation after 4 days and nights of fighting.
17: And finally, a cemetery in Madisonville, Ohio is being awarded a $750,000 preservation grant from the National Park Service. The United Colored American Cemetery is one of the state's oldest Black cemeteries, with over 12,000 people buried there. The money will pay for work at the property, which is maintained by Union Baptist Church. I'm Nicole Deal, along with Mike Moore, on your home for Black News First, the Black Information Network. Your healthy minute is next.
0: WebMD is highlighting simple walking tips that can help improve overall health, especially for people trying to build consistent movement into their routine. The health site recommends changing your walking route regularly to stay engaged and avoiding overly tight or heavy clothing that can restrict movement. It also suggests skipping stiff sneakers like traditional basketball or tennis shoes, which may limit natural heel to toe motion needed for walking. For safety, WebMD advises avoiding distractions like loud music or looking at screens while walking so you stay aware of your surroundings. Health experts say these habits matter because regular walking can lower risk tied to blood pressure, heart disease, and diabetes, conditions that disproportionately impact Black adults in the U.S. CDC data shows fewer than 1 in 4 adults meet overall recommended physical activity levels. That's your Healthy Minutes. I'm Morgan Wood on the Black Information Network, your home for Black news first.

0: In the Midwest, Black culture is forged like steel, strong, shaped by pressure, and built to last. At the Black Information Network, we tell stories from Cleveland, Milwaukee, and Minneapolis, where legacy meets survival and pride moves with purpose. We sit with elders who remember when Motown meant more than music, it meant movement. We walk with artists painting Black features on city walls. We vibe with DJs spinning house, hip-hop, and freedom into every mix. Black folks here cook love into casseroles, build businesses in blitz zones, and still show up at city council meetings wearing their Sunday best. Even through loss, protests, and isolation, we persist. We don't just make culture, we protect it and pass it forward. From Lake Erie to Lake Street, Black Midwesterners hold it down with heart and hustle. Our cold doesn't stop the fire, and our pride speaks softly, but it stands firm. With Black News First, I'm Katie Gray on the Black Information Network.
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3: I'm Misty Jordan with BIN News Now. Juneteenth weekend is wrapping up, and the Obama Presidential Center is officially open to the public. During the grand opening ceremony, former President Barack Obama said Chicago is the only place the center could be located.
4: It's an expression of thanks, an acknowledgement that so much of what I hold most dear, I owe to the people of this city and the people of these surrounding neighborhoods.
3: The Obama Foundation is a nonprofit collaborator of the Black Information Network. A measles case has been reported in a Maryland resident who passed through Dulles International Airport. Health officials say the resident recently returned from international travel. And the U.S. is one of 48 teams participating in the FIFA World Cup. Friday, the U.S. beat Australia. The next game for Team USA will be Thursday against Turkey in Los Angeles. Get BIN News Now on demand 24/7 on the iHeartRadio app.
5: I'm Kevin Brown on your home for 24/7 News, the Black Information Network. Federal agents and local police say they're determined to keep making drug busts at MacArthur Park in Los Angeles, California. DEA Special Agent in Charge Anthony Chrysalis told KTLA that half a dozen arrests on Wednesday night are just the beginning.
6: We've been hearing that a lot of stuff has been moving to later in the day, so that's why we're coming out later in the day in full force to show them that, like, we are taking the park back for the people. This is going to happen. It's going to take time, but it will happen. So this is a message that's being sent.
5: The LAPD is working with the federal agents, and the LAPD says the raids are focused on drug dealing and not immigration enforcement. West Palm Beach, Florida Democrat Louis Frankel is announcing details about a new museum that will be located at the first Black high school in Palm Beach County in observance of Juneteenth.
7: A celebration of freedom and a reminder that our rights and our stories and our history must always be protected.
5: And Frankel says the African American Museum and Research Library will feature much of that history. She says it'll shine a light on the history of West Palm Beach and the stories of the people who lived there. It'll be located in the historic Coleman Park neighborhood and serve as part of the revitalization efforts there. The museum is expected to be open by the fall of 2028. Roosevelt High School opened in 1950 before desegregation. A federal appeals court has ruled that the Trump